0: They had just a demonstrative half, I think, against racing.
1: What do you think racing, as we are at the top of the hour, 8 o'clock in the Derby City, what was racing not doing well enough? Where were we struggling at?
0: We were already mentioning this, and I bet I could say, hey, I'm going to wait 10 seconds, and you know how Dorothy Explorer does the thing? And all the fans that are listening can guess what I'm going to say, but I'm not going to wait 10 seconds. I'm going to tell you, which is I feel like they could possess the ball a little bit better. When they are transitioning to the attack, they want to go quickly, and I can understand that, but they aren't able to keep the ball if they just force a long ball or a too heavy ball, and it's really important that they connect at least that first pass, settle it down, get some composure, and then try and look for what's next after that. Not the first time I've said that over the course of the racing season, but definitely going to be important going into the second half.
1: All right, we'll step away. We'll come right back with more halftime here from San Jose. No score between Racing and Bay FC.
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1: Welcome back. Bay FC racing Louisville tie 0-0. We're looking at some highlights from around the NWSL. Kansas City's in a lot of trouble, Kayla.
0: Mm-hmm.
1: That was a surprising statement from what you would have thought earlier in the year. Orlando's been in trouble, but Kansas City looks like in trouble. For Racing not to be further in trouble and to battle back in this game, what suggestions would you have for them as we get ready for the second half?
0: I have two big ones that we've already kind of talked about when we were watching the first half. I think one is, of course, keeping the ball, having possession, making sure that they can connect that first pass. I think that's the second one would be trying to take shots on goal. There were a couple of moments where they were in and around the 18 and were looking for that extra pass. And I'm not against an extra pass, but if you want to test your goalkeeper, you have to shoot on the goal. So I'd love to see them do that in the second half.
1: We'll step away one more time, come back, get ready for the second half between Racing Louisville and Bay FC.
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1: We're getting you set for the second half between Bay FC and Racing Louisville. Still some time here. The top teams currently in the playoffs right now is number one, Gotham. Number two, Washington. Just won today. Number three, San Diego. Four, Utah, who's playing two men down, I believe, which is crazy. Two Reds. Portland is fifth. North Carolina, sixth. KC, seventh. Seattle, eighth. Angel City is ninth. But they're in position right now. If they hold on and win, they would move from ninth. Here's how jumbled up the playoffs are. They would move from ninth to sixth. And out would be Seattle. So currently, Angel City is in sixth, actually. So Angel City is sixth, North Carolina is seventh, Kansas City eighth, and Seattle's nine, Denver's 10th, so on, so forth. Orlando's 11th. If you got to take a fun pick and say, hey Kayla Dickerman, why don't you pick who you think is going to be winning the Shield this year? Give me a compelling case.
0: Yeah, so top two right now are Gotham and Washington.
1: Correct.
0: Gotham with 51 points and Washington with 46 points. From if you were going to ask me, pick the first person that or first team that pops in your head of those two, I would probably say Washington. But knowing that there's five games left for those two teams, I did look to see, well, I guess four for Washington.
1: And there's it's a 5-point difference between Gotham and Washington, which as we have typically, when we convert it to other sports, that means it's just under a 2-game lead.
0: Yes. So knowing that, I would want to look at who these other teams are both playing. Both Washington and Gotham get Chicago once more.
1: So, womp womp.
0: Yeah. But I will say, I think Gotham has maybe a little bit of a push. They're going to be playing Orlando, Angel City, and then Washington, Gotham again. That's going to be a big 6-pointer. I guess for the Shield.
1: Yeah, the 6-pointer.
0: The big 6-pointer.
1: By the way, we're just underway.
0: Yeah. So anyway, I'm going to say Gotham, I think.
1: All right.
0: So there you have it.
1: And
0: mark
1: Gotham.
0: My words.
1: I'm going to take Washington.
0: Okay.
1: I'm going to take San Diego just for kicks and giggles. The surprise.
0: Well, San Diego is more than 2 games away from top, right?
1: No, they're 2 games up. There's two full wins, though. Two full wins. Nothing has happened. It is a throw in midfield for Bay FC. We played 30 seconds or so from San Jose. When you looked at the little motion graphic of here's the game flow, it was all in Bay's direction, almost entirely. Racing had a couple moments, but Racing needs to generate some more moments. We'll see how dedicated Racing is to that press, because they've kind of fell off of it a little bit. Although Racing wins the ball back right now in midfield. So, and down goes O'Kane, who draws the foul, and Racing goes quick. They go centrally, but cannot connect the pass to Fisher. She had kind of set herself in just dead middle, and then if the ball didn't hit her right on the number, she would have been in trouble, and it didn't. So now Bay's trying to build out of the back, and Fisher is zooming right to left to try to intercept the ball.
0: And it's hard to watch with these high-pressure situations when a team like Bay is so comfortable holding the ball. Kayla Fisher's running around a lot.
1: Ball at midfield, and then a foul on Racing as B-Bar goes down, draws the contact. It feels like Racing, can you look at the numbers? It feels like Racing has not gotten the benefit of the whistle. As Bay starts to move down the middle of the field, they fade it out to the right side, right wing. Here's where Pfeiffer's so good. She starts to bring it in, sends one near post, save made by Bloomer. Try to cut it down near side. Bloomer was a stone wall, and it'll be a goal kick for Jordan Bloomer in Racing.
0: Got the numbers pulled up for you, boss.
1: Thank you.
0: Fouls won. Bay has 3 times the amount that Racing has. Do you want to guess what those numbers are?
1: 3 times. 6-2.
0: No, but you're close.
1: Okay, good.
0: Do you want to try again?
1: No, I don't.
0: 9-3. Bay has had 9 fouls run. 1-2 Racing's. Oh, well, 10-4 now.
1: Okay, here we go.
0: Last 2 plays.
1: Racing has the ball deep in their own territory, middle of the field. Malay turned it towards the middle to O'Kane. O'Kane gets by one defender, gets by another one, weaves by a third. Now here's the fourth. She plays it back, but not sharp enough. It's a great chance for Bay, although Aaron Wright comes to the rescue and plays it back to Bloomer, who launches it towards midfield. Oh, boy. Oh, boy. It's won by Bay. It's headed back offensively. So now Bay is moving in their Reese's Peanut Butter Cup orange kits from right to left down the sideline. They try to centralize it with B-Bar. They do get it central. Now they get it to the right. Trying to turn it around as Pfeiffer. She's bodied up by Aaron Wright. She has to dump it out beyond the top of the box. Kundinanji, 5 yards outside the top of the box, sends a cross in that is blocked down and out by Racing. And so Bay will now centralize it again, but way further back. Here's a ball clipped into the left side of the box to B-Bar. B-Bar will chip it into the box, but only barely to Kundinanji. Kundinanji is forced to drop this one back, and now Bay is whirling around in a circle. This is a lot of side-side running. Now they central this one top of the box. Can she make the turn? Lima cannot. She dumps it behind, and it's a half-hearted effort that skips, and settles into the grasp of Jordan Bloomer.
0: And that was pretty good defense from Racing, especially within the box. I think that they did a good job of that in the first half, and it seems like they're doing a good job of it in the second half, finding a person to mark, making sure that they don't have really clear opportunities, and staying close.
1: It is 49 minutes into this game, just a few into the second half, and then a giveaway by Ellie Jean. Dangerous ball, and Bay scores. So it was Ellie Jean had it, and then either tripped. Kayla, what'd you see? But what ended up happening, before we break it down, is Kundinanji ended up with it with almost a clean line of sight at goal. Every option before, she sent it across perfectly timed to Alex Pfeiffer, who gives Bay a 1-0 lead.
0: And Alex Pfeiffer is celebrating as if she knows that this game has some serious implications. It looked like Ellie Jean had the ball, was trying to move it forward or maybe connect a pass. And, you know, in her defense, I think she was wanting to keep possession rather than maybe clearing it out, which is what Racing does often. She gets stripped by Kundinanji. Kundinanji just does a really good job of playing that cutback ball right to the PK spot. Pfeiffer's running in. Peterson was delayed on being able to track her, and just a really good top of the net shot. A lot of power there, and unfortunate for Racing. We were just talking about how good their marking was in the box, and two moments where the marking wasn't very good.
1: I want to get mad at the referee and say that he missed a trip, but Kundinanji, it was all ball. Took it right away from Ellie. She fell down, and then Alex Pfeiffer did not miss.
0: And in watching that back, you almost want to wonder. I mean, hindsight's 20/20. It's easy for us to be up in the press box, but it makes you wonder why Ellie Jean didn't just pass the ball to Jordan Bloomer. She almost tried to look like she was turning in a couple of different directions, which is why Kundinanji was able to get close and win the ball. I don't know if Bloomer maybe didn't call for it or called her off something, but it was surprising that she didn't have her goalkeeper to pass that ball to.
1: You know what it reminded me of was the one that Ari Borges had a year ago. That was, she turned it over with right at the top of the box. Remember that one?
0: Oh, we remember.
1: Anyway, now it is a Racing gives it away at midfield. Here's a counterattack from Bay FC. Racing had the ball in their offensive third, didn't do much with it. Now Bay looks to add to their lead. However, Racing is able to poke it away, but Racing just cannot connect a pass in the midfield for anything. It's taken by Bay. They work it from the middle of the field to the near side. They play it up ahead. Claire Hutton gets pursued, and Rachel Kundinanji's there. Now it's Katie O'Kane with it for Racing. She got to the near sideline to McMahon. She tried to clip one up over a Bay player, but it went off the Bay player and just became a trickle. And then every pass by Racing was a deflection off a Bay player. And then it's sent back to Jordan Silkowitz by Bay. And now they're walking it up towards midfield. We played 52 minutes. Bay leads 1-0 on an Alex Pfeiffer goal 2 minutes ago. She has it on the far side of the pitch. She'll send one in top of the box, brought down by Lima, acrobatically so, but she's not able to control it well enough. Then it's chipped to clear to the near side. It does not get out of bounds. It was well shy. It would have been a heck of a kick if it did, though. And Bay is able to get it to the middle of the field and now to the far side, middle of their offensive half. Now to the far side of it. They do a give and go. Here's making the turn. It's sailed into the box. It's brought down by Lima, but she didn't get enough pace on it, but it's out of bounds, off Racing for a Bay corner kick, far side left.
0: And that was a good play by Bay. A little give and go on the sideline with Pfeiffer and Collins. Emma Sears isn't able to track her player, or maybe is a little slow to tracking her player. So Collins is able to get that cross off. Lima gets a deflection, and now it's a corner kick. But just, it's from good build-up play.
1: So it'll be a corner kick for Jenna Neiswanger, far side left. It'll be one of those left-footed ones where you can angle it towards the post.
0: An in-swanger
1: by Neiswanger, and it's into the middle of the box. There's multiple fouls called. It'll be a goal kick for Jordan Bloomer, and Racing Louisville trailing by 1:53 minutes into the match. Here's another replay of the Ellie Jean one, Kayla.
0: Yeah, just tough. And Carly Lima, I didn't talk about her in this play. She did really well, too. As a striker, you want to have someone running to the front post. You likely won't get the ball there. That's a really hard way to try and score if you're on the front post. But you get in front of your defender and the goalkeeper. So in that replay, you can see that she's almost blocking the vision. And it's hard for Bloomer and Peterson to try and track where Pfeiffer is going
1: to
0: shoot it.
1: Well, hats off to Bay. They move so well. I mean, Kundinanji played that perfectly. And then they move so well off the ball, too. That, I mean, it was just perfection. Yeah. And now they have it at midfield. And by the way, congratulations. Racing is now the first team ever to concede a goal in 25 consecutive matches, dating back to last year. The last time Racing did not concede a goal was in the Decision Day game last year against Bay. That was the one that put Racing in the playoffs.
0: So we're talking record-breaking seasons.
1: We are. But unfortunately, this result might put Racing out of it. It's uphill anyway, but it'll be uphill again. And now it'll be a free kick for Bay inside midfield as Kayla Fisher gets a talking to after committing a foul. We played 54 and a half minutes. Bay leads 1-0 over Racing Louisville here on Sports Talk 790. Racing is in a world of hurt right now.
0: And the advantage that Bay has is they can continue just to play the way they have been playing, which is keep possession with their defenders, pass it back and forth, take a lot of time off and play a little sleepy, because they know that, you know, Racing's, they have possession and or they have the win.
1: They play it from the right side to the near side, working left side of the box. There's a cross by Kundinanji, and it's in again. Another terrible clear by Racing, and Lima scores.
0: It's another cross, Kayla. By Kundinanji
1: is outstanding right now.
0: She's played a really good second half in these 10 minutes. I think what happened was a cross by Kundinanji. It was so close to the end line that Courtney Peterson actually hit the ball first. She hits it at Bloomer. It hits off of Bloomer's, rolling towards the goal line, and Courtney Peterson, I think, is trying to clear it. And instead, just Carly Lima.
1: She said it on a tee for Lima.
0: Yeah, she passed it to Lima.
1: You might not have seen her there. It was so quickly timed, but it could not. It went off her knee. It went off Lima's knee in. But right now, Kayla, you played professionally. I did not. But it looks like the Racing's defense in the last 6 minutes have just completely collapsed.
0: Yeah, and it's hard. We talked about the high press, and we know that that can make an impact on just physical fitness. And I'm not saying they're tired, but there's just a lot going on, I think, for these players. So if they knew that there were big implications for this game and then they got down one, it's just a little bit harder to keep that focus right where it needs to be. And I think we're seeing exactly what happens when you don't have that full focus.
1: This is at least the fourth consecutive game that Racing has allowed two or more goals. I have to go back and look even further. Can you check that? Okay, well, thanks. It'll be a throw in midfield near sideline by Bay. Racing trying to win it back at midfield. And now, I mean, the mountain for Racing right now is just steep. Bay has it on the front foot, moving across midfield. Here's another one. Left side, Kundinanji. She sends across, this time knocked down by Bloomer. She clears it out. She did it by herself, and she had to. And it'll be a thrown ahead by Bloomer to the far side of the pitch. Now here's Racing trying to get it to Sears, and they can't connect it. So it'll be trapped back at midfield by Bay FC. They shrug away one of the Racing defenders. They'll drop this one back even further to Cometti. Now to Collins, or Collins to Cometti. Further back to Silkowitz. No press this time from Racing. Silkowitz is walking the ball up, now settles it down, stands over the ball, waves off somebody, orders a pizza, and plays it out to the right side. Bay will now scoot this one up down the far sideline at midfield. They progress it across midfield, and then tripped up is Pfeiffer, and it'll be a whistle against Racing Louisville, so it is a free kick for Bay FC, 20 yards in, far sideline from midfield. You have an update there?
0: Yeah, so it is their fourth consecutive where there's been two or more goals scored on them. The game on August 7th against Orlando, when Louisville won, that was 3-1.
1: All right.
0: Then they beat Chicago 2-1. And then after that, there's not many games where there has only been one goal scored on Louisville, unfortunately for them.
1: Well, the year started off, and it was just a slaughter. Racing was on pace for the worst goal against average in NWSL history, and something that saved Racing in Chicago is just terrible.
0: Yeah.
1: It'll be a throw-in far side, and Chicago just signed Vlatan Andonovsky to be their sporting director.
0: Yeah, that'll be interesting. Yesterday. That's a newsworthy storyline. I'm interested to see what happens out of that.
1: And here's a ball played ahead. Kundinagi. Who's there? Ellie Jean gets back, but it's Kundinagi. Everyone's scrambling back now. She gets it right footed, couldn't hook it around, but my goodness.
0: Yeah, and it's interesting.
1: She just did a cartwheel or a somersault out of frustration. Nicely done. She's done everything right today.
0: And I can appreciate a player who, well, granted, they're up 2-0, so they probably are not feeling the pressure. But I can appreciate a player who, when the shot doesn't work the way they want, they're a little bit more like laughing it off or thinking like, ah, I should have done it better. I feel like we watch a lot of sports, soccer players who are just so mad when they don't get, like, even the low chance shots. They're so mad that they don't get it. I'm like, it was never going to happen anyway. But
1: yeah. Yeah.
0: Anyway, I digress. Kundinagi is out here balling. I think Ella Haas was on that right side, or Quincy McMahon, and was just not tracking her very well, and they're going to need to for the rest of this half.
1: Kundinagi, the way she's playing right now, she's going to get 2 more assists. The ball is played back to Silkowicz. She pops it up shy of midfield. It'll squirt through and ends up with Katie O'Kane. She'll play this back to Courtney Peterson. Peterson back centrally to O'Kane. There's a nice combination right there. Haas now has it left side. There it goes again. Haas tried to get it around. And help me out here. The ball's out of bounds. It's a racing throw-in. Why?
0: So, to be fair, in that play, they did have the first and second passes connected, which I was saying at halftime they need just to connect the first pass. So really growth, I think, for Racing. But now, you know, try and get the third, maybe fourth. I just think they're forcing because they really want to get a goal.
1: Now, top of the box, turning it centrally. A couple defenders swarm. Kayla Fisher, she's trying her best. I mean, she's out there playing hard. The ball brought back top of the box. Might have been offside. It's not, but it's out of bounds near sideline for a throw-in by Racing. It's expecting it there. It's a throw-in hard off the shins of Fisher. Back out of bounds. Another just discord, just a wasted moment by Racing. It's a throw-in for Bay near sideline. I wish we want Racing to win. Kayla and I both want Racing to win. It's just they're doing a few things that are just baffling. And now Bay is on the attack again across midfield. And starting to work it in from the outside is Pfeiffer. And she's going to get to the upper corner of the box, fades it back out. They look to get it centrally. They have space to work with. They get towards the middle of the field, middle of their offensive half, get it to the near side to Nyswanger. Nyswanger stabs it ahead. It outpaces B-Bar. Gets to Kundinagi. She got off another cross, but it was blocked off her foot by Aaron Wright, and it's a corner kick near side left. Kayla, where do you want to start?
0: It's just very clear that Bay is able to keep possession and Racing. I think the wheels are falling off the bus. I think there's definitely small things that they can do to try and build up that confidence again. But right now it's all Bay and really all Kundinagi. Even in that moment, getting the corner for her team, she knows that she's balling. So she's going to get it off for a corner for another chance.
1: Nyswanger gets ready for an outswanger from this side. Looks to go from the left foot. There's a little pushing and shoving per usual inside the box. She sends it to the far post. And a Bay player got it off her shin. If that was timed up 2% better, it would have been another goal.
0: Yeah, really, really nice outswanger by Nyswanger. That's so hard to mentally say. But yeah, Huff made a great run. It definitely deflected in a way that's beneficial for Racing. But they're having success. They're finding opportunities to connect with their teammates, the Bay side, in the attack around the 18. Oh, but this is an interesting sub.
1: Yeah, Lima's out at the 64-minute mark. We'll see. And then Girelli's in. She's, right. I mean, she's really good, too. Yeah. I mean,
0: that is not a bad sub in. I don't think Racing's looking at her and are scoffing at the person coming on. So,
1: Kayla Fisher's also out. Kundinagi is also out in the sub window. Fisher is out. We'll update. All these substitutions are brought to you by the Kentucky Lottery, funding education, fueling imagination as it gets all sorted. Quincy McMahon is out for McKenna Morris. And the last one is Maisie Hodge is in for Kayla Fisher. So, Hodge is in, Morris is in. Fisher's out. McMahon is out. Ford Racing for Bay as the ball is just shy of midfield. Bay won it back. Girelli and Barry are in place for Kunanagi and Lima, who did their damage tonight. They're not leaving with their head held low.
0: Right. And for Racing, this sub has changed with Macy Hodge coming in. Even though she subbed for Kayla Fisher, she's not going to be that second striker with Emma Sears. She's able to push Sarah Weber up to hopefully, with the two of them up there, add a little bit more strong side and just like some physicality.
1: Racing tried one to get it to Weber, but it goes out of bounds over the end line, outrunning Weber. So it'll be a goal kick for Bay as we're inside. 25 minutes to go. In this match, it just seems that it's just the problems tonight, Caleb, and the problems we've been talking about for at least a year now.
0: Yeah, I think that's something that is, in a way, like a silver lining for Racing. It's not like these tonight specifically were brand new issues, but on the other side of it, we've known about it.
1: Oh, bad header again. Hold on, Erin Wright just was able to recover her own. It was played back along the midfield stripe. Erin Wright was able to try to settle it down. Didn't get it very cleanly, but Racing settled back down. So, sorry, go on.
0: Potential for a 3v1 there. I can understand why that would have been another situation. But, yeah, I think it's just hard because Racing knows, or we all know, that there are certain things that Racing's been struggling with all season. So you want to see them incrementally grow in that over the course of the season, and I can't say that we've seen that over the course of the games. Maybe incremental growth, but not enough.
1: No, I mean, it's just when there's the big picture things that are burning. Here's another header that's just high by Bay. This was a cross from deep on the near side, and I think they were looking for Girelli. It was nice Wonger with a nice outswinger that was just headed high and outside by Girelli, and it's going to be a goal kick for Jordan Bloomer.
0: Yeah, that was a great cross from far out, so it's really hard to time those types of headers on those crosses, but Girelli did well to get it off of her head, and luckily for Racing, not on frame.
1: Ball played back, it ends up with Silka, which she took a little too much time there, and Emma Sears had a brief little peek at it, but Silkowitz was able to get it around Sears, and now they begin to build out from the back. We played 67 minutes. It is 2-0 Bay FC. They scored in the 50th with Alex Pfeiffer. And here's another giveaway. And it's another breakaway for Bay. And Girelli almost had it. There was a collision there. Down goes one of the Racing defenders, Ella Haas. Bloomer came offline to punch it away. And now Bay will reload from the far side of their offensive half. They'll drop this one back almost towards midfield. And now they'll poke it towards the middle. Hutton turns it out wide, dumps it out wide, looking for Cometti. Now up ahead to Pfeiffer. Pfeiffer turns it centrally. There's Girelli, gets a step, took it too deep. She was getting ready to do the cross, but it was nice Wonger, actually. It took too long to get to it. So it's a goal kick for Racing Louisville.
0: And some of these moments now that Bay's looking at doing are more creative than maybe we've seen so far in the game from them, but that they can afford to do that because they're up 2-0 and looking for those slot passes or maybe like the big chip that is not always going to work in this moment almost gives them the chance to like get some reps, and they've looked good. That run by Nyswanger was a really smart play.
1: I will say, as the ball is trying to be won at midfield, Racing does win and they play it backwards to Ellie Jean. The result currently developing with Angel City looking to win against Utah. I believe, if I have the math correctly, it would put Kansas City on the bubble at 38 points, and Racing being 15 behind mean that Racing would be eliminated if this result holds. So now Bay begins their attack again, and we've got just over 21 minutes remaining here in the second half. Racing Louisville trying to win, and they have the ball back, but they're deep in their own territory. Bloomer gets the ball from a pass on the outside by Peterson. She gets it up the far sideline to Ella Haas. It is knocked back in off a Bay player, and Bay passes among themselves on the far side. They win it back, but only briefly. Racing takes it away. and they will drop this back to Courtney Peterson. Peterson deep in Racing's far side corner. And Racing gets it out of there to Aaron Wright, now at the far sideline, now centrally to O'Kane. She tried to turn and run with it, but there was a Bay player there, and they took it away. It was Fuller. And then she sends one high and wide from way out. It'll be a goal kick for Racing Louisville's Jordan Bloomer.
0: I think the shot was actually nice, Wongers.
1: Nice Wonger.
0: Probably from, like 30 yards maybe, which is at 30 yards.
1: I'm so deep, bad at math.
0: Deep. Anyway, it was kind of, again, one of those creative moments where you're like, all right, if you're winning 2-0, you can try it. Maybe Nyswanger's got that in her bag, and it was just like a isolated moment of going up to the field post level. But I think she could probably hit it again.
1: Here's Racing on the attack. Far side on the offensive half. Angling in, left the ball behind one of the Racing teammates. And now they settle in the middle of the pitch, get it to the near side, Ellie Jean. Jean will now centralize it, but the ball is way behind Katie O'Kane. It ends up finding Macy Hodge. She got it back to O'Kane. Racing's going to play it all the way back to Jordan Bloomer. So now getting some width. Aaron Wright played it all the way back. And now they'll slowly build it out again. Bay is filling in the gaps, though, as we're inside 20 minutes to play here in regulation. On the outside, Courtney Peterson plays it up to the far sideline. Just kept in bounds. And it's Kayla, it's out of bounds again. It's a Racing throw. But it is like the little things is where Racing struggled at. It's having soft touches. You know, and Audrey McKean's about to come in. And that's a nice sight, just... Yes. More of her, more of Lardner.
0: Yeah.
1: I would sign up for.
0: They're both very capable players, and I think there's, you know, a lot probably riding on why certain players are starting and certain players aren't, and we don't get to be at practices every day, so it's really easy for us to be looking at this and have just like a fine tooth comb throughout the whole thing. But I agree. I think the small things are making big impacts in this game specifically, but have impacted them all season. And like you said, it's just first touch, or it's a well-weighted ball. And the ball doesn't have to be like risky or high level or anything creative. It can just be a 5-yard pass. Can we get those to be good first, and then we can start to move on to the different levels of passes?
1: Rachel, here's the substitutions brought to you by the Kentucky Lottery, funding education, fueling imagination. Rachel Hill is in for Ella Haas. Maya Lardner is in for Sarah Weber. And Audrey McKean is in for Katie O'Kane. But and there's another chance for Bay as they send it from the midfield to the left side of the box. Pfeiffer is there. She's inverted, switched sides. She tries to split through defenders Ellie Jean and Rachel Hill. Rachel Hill says, I've been here longer than you, Alex, and took it away from her. And now Racing gets it across midfield, unable to find Lardner, though. And now it's Bay dropping it back, and they're going to control. And there's not much pressure from Racing at the moment, as we've gone across 72 minutes, 2-0. But there's just, I don't know, part of you, when you look at how the season's gone, where you're just like, well, let's just let Lardner and McKean get out there and play all of it. Or you thought coming out of last year, you knew what you had in some other players. But it just seems like the midfield has let Racing down today. The forwards have let Racing down today. The defense has let Racing down today. And poor Jordan Bloomer is stuck trying to make Superman saves every time she has it.
0: Yeah, and I think that's probably why they subbed at this point, knowing that they're going to get a full 20 minutes in. And hopefully they can make an impact with 20 minutes.
1: So there is time for some magic for Racing, but they're going to have to capitalize on it. And they have the ball. Racing does deep in their own defensive territory. Left side of it, Courtney Peterson will center this one to Aaron Wright. Back to Jordan Bloomer. If Racing gets a goal, it's going to change the script because it's that 2-0 lead. But Racing has to get that goal first. As McKenna Morris had the ball far side of the field, shy of midfield, popped it off of Bay out of bounds. I think it was last touch by Bay. So it should be a Racing throw-in. McKean, fortunately for Racing, bad for Team USA and her, is available because the USA U-20 squad, of which McKean was a part of, did not do well in the World Cup out in Poland. So she's available in San Jose, so that's a win. Water found its level in that one. Sent across midfield, far side, Racing unable to control it. Bay gets a firm touch, then they settle it down and get it out wide. It'll be played back toward Jordan Silkowitz. Silkowitz, who has barely had to do anything today other than just restart Bay's offense, has the ball top of her box, just inside, under no duress. Here comes a bit of the high press from Sear. She faded it out to the right side. Now it's up the right side of the pitch, moving towards midfield, across midfield, pressure from Lardner. Bay is able to get away from Lardner, passed up the right side. Here's a cross into the top of the six and a save made by Jordan Bloomer. Not a save, an interception by Jordan Bloomer, but another nice play by Jordan.
0: Yeah, and she's now making it pretty clear that she's going to be in charge of that area. And I think that's good, especially in this game. You want to be, especially when you're a defender, you don't want to be in a situation where your goalkeeper can make a save and you're trying to do it instead. So it's nice to see her just being demonstrative and intercepting those types of passes.
1: TV just put up a graphic that said it's been 70 minutes since Racing's last shot, which would be part of the problem. Hodge, though, great ball up ahead, too far. Oh, man. Silkowitz was able to repel it. It was going towards Lardner, but it was too far in front of her. It was a brilliant ball by Hodge. It just wasn't timed up perfectly.
0: Yeah, really good split. It was funny that you mentioned the shots. I thought maybe we were going to see one. But
1: that would have been so timed.
0: Instead of the curse, the commentator's curse, that would be the commentator's
1: blessing.
0: Blessing, yeah. Well, didn't work. So anyway, I think the play was good. Hopefully they'll get another chance to get Lardner into space like that.
1: Now, far side of the field, the ball is volleyed between sides across midfield, out of bounds. A Bay throw in with 15 minutes remaining, under 15 minutes remaining in regulation. And it's been an eventful road for Racing Louisville supporters this year, and it's just a shame where Racing was 5 games ago on a 4-game win streak going to Chicago, and where the chatter among the national media people was how many goals is Racing going to put up on Chicago.
0: Yeah.
1: And the ends up being 2, and they needed 4. It'll be one at midfield by Aaron Wright, flayed ahead by Racing. Running after it is Lardner. She switches up on one of the defenders. Oh, it's Emma Sears, rather. The defender holds her ground. It's out of bounds for, is that a corner?
0: I don't know. Oh, it's a throw-in.
1: Oh, it's a throw-in. Not a corner. We've been trying to get all our sponsors. Here's a ball, middle of this top of the six, but it's bashed out by Bay. They held in there. No, I sent it towards midfield. We love Wi-Fi. We've been trying to get you a corner kick here, but we can only do so much.
0: We've had games where Vi-Vi has had 12 corner kicks, though.
1: Yeah, I gave him a bunch. No goals. Here's another one. Top of the six. There's collisions and a foul on Racing. It looks like Rachel Hill is looking for where it was, but anytime the keeper goes down.
0: I actually think it was an offsides call from an earlier play. Before the cross in, one of those ones that was 30 seconds ago.
1: Yeah, hold on, Kayla. The 70 minutes in, Angel City leads Utah 3-0. That's Utah down 2 players. So that definitely means that Seattle has been bumped out of the playoffs. That means the threshold in is 38 points by Kansas City, and Racing has 23. So that's a 15-point margin, 5 games to go. Racing will need everybody to lose. So it's in effect, if Racing does not come up with 2 goals, then it's the postseason will be a whisper for Racing. A foul on Bay, midway on the offensive half, far side for Racing. Racing will play it directly backwards, and now they'll start to try to restart things. Still haven't had a shot in forever. They go backwards centrally to Aaron Wright. Wright goes ahead, bottom of the center field circle, to Lauren Millay. Millay tries to turn it towards her left, dumps it backwards to Courtney Peterson. Peterson stabs up the line. A couple players in the same spot for Racing. It begins a little combination. Now as McKenna Morris stabs it ahead and just off the mark again. That's part of it, Kayla, is just the perfect timing you need. Racing has not had consistently enough this year.
0: And these opportunities aren't like the wrong ones. That ball trying to get to Emma Sears as a split so she can turn, that's the right idea. The ball that Katie O'Kane had the free kick and she tried to play Kayla Fisher, that's the right idea. Macy Hodges pass that was just a little bit too heavy. It's the right idea. It's just the execution's not.
1: They can see it. They can see it. We just haven't been able to pull it off. Rachel Hill fades it out to the right side. Lauren Millay switches up on the defender from the right corner, sends a deep cross in, top of the box. Bay clears it. They'll skip and go out towards... Oh, it won't go out. It'll check up. Courtney Peterson, almost at midfield, far sideline, lifts it back into the box, headed away by Bay FC. Racing, to their credit, Racing, they're trying to get the ball forward as aggressively as they can. Now it's running out of time, though. We are inside 10 minutes remaining in regulation. Lauren Millay, Racing down 2-0. Right side, Rachel Hill, the former Bay player, one of the inaugural teams.

0: a 9 to Jordan Sulkowitz went over and physically moved Jarelli, almost like a dance instructor, forward. So Peterson will have the honor. She notches the ball on the near bend of that semicircle arc. She will now pace out of bounds. Left hand was in the air, dropped it. Left foot drives the ball towards that far side, bending out of play, but it's headed back in by Racing. Bay's in position to push this ball out, and they're going to have a breakaway if they do. Nice play. McKenna Morris took it right away. She goes down. She's fouled about a foot outside of the arc. So this is going to be a very advantageous spot for a Alpha Energy free kick for Racing here late. If you're looking for a momentum shift, and boy, does Racing need a momentum shift. Here it is.
1: Yeah, and McKenna Morris does well. She keeps fighting for the ball. Is able to do a really good outside cut. That's, if I were to coach my U8s like I did last year, I would tell them to watch that outside cut because that was perfect. And then is able to get a free kick now for Racing. Only sad part is I feel like Katie O'Kane would have been perfect in this moment.
0: So we'll see. There's a four-woman wall by Bay. It is even with the penalty spot. No one between the kicker in there is Courtney Peterson. She'll drive it high. Punched high by Sulkowitz. It'll be another another Vi-Fi corner kick.
1: And not a bad free kick. It tried to go near post over or to the side of the wall, I'd say. Sulkowitz does well to read that. She stretches a little bit, but I think ideal state is that ball is more in the corner to make Sulkowitz work harder.
0: Should have been hit harder.
1: I think, yeah, we're in the corners. So yep. Then she just had to dive more.
0: So here is that corner kick again from the right side, driven to the far post. Racing heads it back in. It's off of a player out of bounds, off of a Bay player, though. So it's another Vi-Fi corner kick.
1: Here we go.
0: Far side. See, we're working up pretty off Vi-Fi. We got you. But it's now on the far side of the field instead of the near side. So McKenna Morris will now try it. She stations the ball. We're inside 7 minutes left in regulation. Racing trails by two. The rush is angling in by Racing. Sent towards the far post. McKean gets her head onto it. There's a rush of bodies. McKean tried to chip it, but it was blocked off her foot. Rachel Hill chips it back in. Nice touch. There's a shot. It's wide, though, by Lardner. That's the same thing where everything was right. It was just slightly off the mark.
1: Yeah, and that's one of those moments where if the score stays the same, you'll want to say that was a real good opportunity to change the tide. Maya Lardner getting the ball. It's bouncing a little bit, so she's able to get on the end of it and looks near post, but rather than it actually being near post, it goes wide. I think maybe at that location, she had curled it around the goalkeeper Sulkowitz and looked far post. I think that would have been definitely a tougher shot. It would have been harder on her part, but also a harder save from Sulkowitz because she looked like she had that front post covered.
0: A couple subs for Bay FC. I only saw one. There you go. All substitution brought to you by the Kentucky Lottery, funding education, fueling imagination. Caroline Conti and Maddie Moreau are in the game in place of Sydney Collins and Alex Pfeiffer. So a little boost to the midfield and defense for Bay FC. As Rachel Hill had it, middle of the offensive half, near side, tries to center the ball. She does get it beyond the Bay defenders. Lardner was trying to get around it and just could not get around the central defender there, who had her boxed out with her arms wide open. And Jordan Sulkowitz now has hit 100 career saves and one of six players in a season to have 100-plus.
1: I always find like that stat as a goalkeeper is kind of like, well, is it because you're really good or because you're
0: Is the question. Is saves a good stat or a bad stat?
1: You'd have to ask a goalkeeper. Jordan Bloomer, get on the call.
0: Now Bay has it on their offensive half. There is under 6 minutes remaining in regulation. They get it, drop it back towards this middle, the bottom of the center field circle. Bay leads 2-0. They have it to the top of the box, chipped beyond the Racing defenders. Bloomer comes off aggressively and snags it.
1: A nice play by Bloomer. I think that was a moment that some goalkeepers might decide not to go because they don't know if they have the explosiveness to beat out where Jarelli was. So I like that Bloomer said, no, I'm going to run forward, sprint forward, and get the ball. Now they get possession back.

0: played 85 minutes, racing trails by two. A 50-minute goal by Alex Pfeiffer, 56-minute goal by Carly Lima. A couple defensive miscues by racing directly tied. I mean, it was almost an assist from the racing defense. So racing now has it defensively for them. Courtney Peterson moves it ahead on the ground, now sends a long cross, and it's, that's the thing. We've been trying all game, Kayla. And the long crosses have not worked.
1: Yeah, and that long ball, I think, was a little bit more in the running path of McKean or Lardner or Sears, but it still doesn't make an impact when it gets right to Sokowitz's foot. And that's just like the hard part about trying to hit a long ball in the attack is if you overhit it, goes to the goalkeeper. If you underhit it, the defenders win it. So ideal state is they're passing the ball.
0: And they go right down the middle. It almost seems it's not even that much faster, really, especially if the defense is expecting it. Bay gets a half-hearted effort that never got to the six, and Boomer came out closer to the top of the 18 to pluck it up. She'll nestle it down, and now to the near side, it is Ellie Jean, deeper than Racing's defense, and Racing's going to need a lot of stoppage time to rescue themselves here. Still no real shots for over 80 minutes now.
1: And we just saw Ellie Jean pass the ball to Lauren Millay. Millay turned. She had a ton of space. She was trying to look forward, and she must not have liked her options because she turned back and decided to play it back to her defender, knowing that there's only limited time left. So it's just tough. It feels like even the players on the field aren't seeing what they want and are maybe forcing it because they don't have what they want.
0: And midfield, Racing wins it back near side. Rachel Hill jumps it behind midfield just barely to Macy Hodge, now further back, but just side of the midfield circle to Peterson. She sent one up again, just off the mark, trying to get to Emma Sears. Sears lowered her shoulder and dropped her. The defender, I think that was Anderson, Joelle Anderson. And it'll be a free kick for Bay FC, just some frustration there from Emma.
1: Yeah, and she's trying to go for the ball, but doesn't mind if a body's in the way, and the referee has a problem with that. I can understand that play was not super equal. It looked like Emma just used her leg a little too much.
0: So it was a free kick for Bay FC. They're taking their time. Jordan Sokowitz has all the time to waste. Now she revs up, drives the ball. We're coming close to 88 minutes completed, 2 minutes away from stoppage time. Here's Ellie Jean, takes the ball into the corner. Is that off her?
1: Yeah, I think it's a goal kick. It
0: was very close.
1: Yeah, very close.
0: Conti there had a really good case that she got it off of Jean. But it will be a goal kick for Racing Louisville inside a minute and a half remaining in regulation, and everyone's going to press up. Bloomer, both hands in the air. Still waits.
1: Yeah, she's taking her time. Didn't know we had that much time.
0: She drives the ball. It's a zinger. To the top of the center field circle, headed back by Bay, headed right back. It's going all the way to Jordan Bloomer. So that went, yeah. Bloomer gets ready again. This time she goes short to Ellie Jean. Jean to the near sideline to Rachel Hill. Hill cuts it inside. Not able to control that one was Lauren Millay. And it's Bay who takes it away. Bay now attacking from the left. Hitting the brakes to let Rachel Hill run by was Hannah Bebar, and then Bay will play it all the way back beyond midfield, all the way back to Jordan Silkowitz. Smart play by Bay FC. It's just an agonizing killing of time. And I don't think the Racing just doesn't seem to have the legs to try to. This is when the high press would be most needed. They're trying to activate it, but it's too late now. Bay gets it across midfield with Conti. And now they have the combination, but Racing is able to recover, though, defensively to win it back, get it towards the middle, now have to drop it even further backwards. Racing has the ball far side of the field. The marking by Bay has been excellent tonight.
1: Yeah, and that was a good example of...
0: It'll be a throw-in by Racing. Go ahead,
1: Kayla. I thought he was calling for full-time. But, a sub, because there's only so many minutes left in the game. Got to give them all a chance.
0: Yeah, and this is the last one. Taylor Huff goes out. Dorian Bailey is in for Bay, their final sub, and we're at stoppage time. And the stoppage time brought to you by the Louisville Muhammad Ali International Airport. 3 minutes remain, and Racing needs two.
1: Yeah, and prior to this, what I was going to say was it feels like Racing, even in that little, in their defensive third, they were keeping possession. They were passing it in a, like a little triangle between Courtney Peterson, I think it was McKenna Morris, and Macy Hodge maybe. But what was hard to watch was that there wasn't enough movement to actually get them out of that space. So they just passed in a triangle in their own defensive third. That's tough.
0: And as we speak, Bay gets it across midfield, and they've almost killed off one of the 3 minutes remaining. They have it on the far sideline. They are going to be able to kill off at least 1 minute. They start to turn it towards the middle, still running forward. There's a foul call on Racing. So it's going to be a free kick for Bay. And Racing might not. They might go the rest of this game without getting another shot off, Kayla.
1: And I don't think that one, I don't love that call. That didn't quite look like a free kick to me. But, I mean, you got to play the game. And if Bay felt like they wanted to get a call, or, you know, there were some extra hands, feet in there, they're going to make it clear that they want the ref to call it too. So it's
0: Bay's restarted. If I was them, I'd just play it straight back.
1: Yeah.
0: And they're going to. They're going to play it back even slower than I would have. Now they'll navigate it forward. There's a header by Racing and trying to win it back. Middle of the defensive half for Racing. Play it back to Aaron Wright. To the near side, Ellie Jean. A little wide of Ellie Jean. She does get a touch on it to McKenna Morris. Inside, good combination. Down goes Racing and draws a foul. It's a free kick for Racing. But two of the 3 minutes are gone. There's a yellow card on Bay. Which there's some, I guess, silver lining there. But 2 minutes of three is gone. And it's a free kick for Racing. They need two goals. Caroline Conti picked up the yellow. That's her third of the season. So as Emma Sears trying to angle this one in, loses possession of the ball. Bay is running this towards midfield. They get it ahead. They might get a third. They're more likely just they're going to sit on it. Play it out to the far sideline, a little bit backwards, further backwards. They could even go all the way back to Silkowitz if they wanted to. They'll go crossbody. There's no pressure from Racing. We're inside 30 seconds left of the minimum stoppage time. They'll play it back to Silkowitz. No pressure from Racing. Silkowitz. Now here it comes eventually. Too late. Silkowitz will send it across midfield. It'll be just shy of midfield of the first half for Racing, or for the defensive half for Racing. Racing begins their attack now. And they get it up. There's about 3 seconds left before the end of the minimum stoppage time. Lardner gets it in deep, sends a cross in, top of the box. Nobody there. Referee blows his whistle. Hands are in the air. And it's full time. It's a final in San Jose. Bay FC has shut out Racing for now the fourth time in the last five meetings between these two sides. The final is 2-0. Bay will now move up into a battle with Boston for 13th place. I think they'll move ahead of them. And Racing season will last for five more games. Racing falls in San Jose 2-0. And we'll be back to talk more about it here on Sports Talk 790.
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6: It's time for the Racing Louisville FC postgame show. Now, with a recap of today's game, let's head down to the field.
0: Well, it was even in the first half, although all the numbers would have favored Bay except for the score. But Bay FC scored twice in the span of 6 minutes. Alex Pfeiffer in the 50th, Carly Lima in the 56th. And now Racing's chances of the playoffs are all but gone. The final in San Jose is Bay 2, Racing none. The situation we were discussing for Racing to make the playoffs, Kansas City would have to lose out. Seattle would have to lose out. Angel City would have to lose out. Racing have to win out the remaining five games and win by a margin that would be about plus 26. Well, whatever. I mean, it wouldn't have to be actually that because Kansas City would have to lose out all their games, right? So they have to drop into the negatives. Racing have to make up the difference. But point being is that Racing's chances to make the postseason, if they're not officially gone, then it is just about officially gone. It's unofficially gone. Kayla, we'll go through those goals really quick, but just kind of your thoughts. We talked a little bit about it this in the second half, but.
1: Yeah, I think the big thing is just knowing that their shots on target were two and that they essentially went, 80 minutes without one after the first 10 minutes of the game. So that's just really, I'm sure they're really frustrated about it. I think it's frustrating to watch. And what's tough is just no real opportunities, even from something that's not exactly on the frame, even just like a random chaotic moment. And it was for naught for Racing.
0: Yeah. So the goal score of the segment, let's look at the defensively for Racing. Cause both goals by Bay, were very intricately tied to defensive mishaps by Racing. The first one, Alex Pfeiffer in the 50th, Kayla, thoughts on that one?
1: Yeah, I think it's hard because Ellie Jean was in the moment trying to look for a forward opportunity. She didn't like it, so she cut it back. Must not have liked Jordan Bloom.
0: Also, this was very deep. This is as deep in Racing territory as it could have been.
1: Yeah, she was within her 18, maybe on the 18-yard box. So, yeah, just a confusing play by Ellie Jean, and I'm not entirely sure what she saw, didn't see, didn't like, whatever. But Kundinanji, just having excellent pressure, is able to win that off the ball off of Jean. Great cross to the top of the, or to the PK spot, which is exactly where you want to do a cutback ball. She knows that Pfeiffer's running onto it from the wide side. Can't mark out or count out Carly Lima doing a great job of running to that front post, which takes Aaron right away. And Pfeiffer just has a quality one-touch finish, top of the net. Just like a really great play by Bay. An unfortunate mishap by Ellie Jean in Racing.
0: 6 minutes later, another one. Carly Lima was the beneficiary of it.
1: Yeah, and that just comes from, you know, a wild cross in, some chaos in the box. Courtney Peterson, it's just unfortunate because I think she does the right thing by being in that moment or being in that space. But she, instead of deflecting it or clearing it out of bounds or towards away from the goal, she clears it into Jordan Bloomer. Jordan Bloomer has nothing, she can do nothing except it just hits off of her and bounces towards the goal line. Courtney Peterson tries again to clear it. But again, instead of clearing it where ideal state is away from everybody else, she clears it right into Lima, and it just kind of hits off of Lima's stomach and into the goal. And yeah, just like good perseverance from Bay for both of those goals. Kundinagi's pressure, Carly Lima getting in and around the box to try and swarm the ball, and just really unfortunate mishaps from Racing's defenders.
0: I'm not going
1: to
0: phrase it that Bay played wanted it more, Bay played harder, but Bay played sharper.
1: Sharper, for sure. And they played their game. They knew what their game plan was. You could see even with the way they played with their backs and the defenders keeping possession and just the movement of, you know, Nyswanger and to B-Bar switching positions. That's like a really small example of it. I think they played sharper and they played their game really well.
0: We're going to step away. We'll look at what's ahead for Racing, what's going on around the NWSL. We'll come back. Racing falls on the road in San Jose, 2-0 to Bay FC.
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0: The final in San Jose, Racing falls on the road against Bay FC 2-0. This is a short week for Bay. How about that? They played in Denver on Wednesday at that altitude, had to come back to get a draw. First time they ever come back from being down 2 to get a draw, and then they since they were down 2 against Denver, they've now scored 4 unanswered through 2 games. So kudos to them. Other results of this week. Friday, San Diego beat Kansas City 2-0. On Saturday, which is also known as yesterday, Portland took down Orlando on the road 4-1. Gotham beat North Carolina 2-1. Denver took down Seattle 2-1. Today, Houston beat Boston 2-1. Washington thumped Chicago 3-0. Angel City beat a Utah team that was down 2 players 3-0. So the updated standings are like this. Gotham leads with 51 points. They are 5 points better. That's nearly 2 full games better than Washington, who has a better goal differential. So there's that going for them. San Diego is 6 points back in third place. They have 45 points. In fourth is Utah, I think. I have to look to see who's got. They have a similar, same points, same goal differential as Portland. So they're 6, they're 4 and 5. Moving all the way up to into sixth is Angel City with 39 points. A better goal differential than... Okay, so Portland has jumped Utah. So Portland's 4, Utah's 5, 6 is Angel City, 7 North Carolina, 8 Kansas City. So the mark to make the playoffs right now, the bubble, is 38 points. Seattle has 37 in 9th, 1 point behind. 5 points behind is Denver in 10th. 8 points behind in 11th is Orlando. Then it is Houston in 12th sole possession. They have 29 points, so they're pretty far back. Now you get to the very tough scenario to make the playoffs. 13th place Bay, 14th place Boston, and then barely on the periphery is right now Racing in 15th. Chicago is eliminated in 16th. Racing's next game is at home on Friday at 7:30 against San Diego, and then October 3rd against Utah. As you've probably seen in the news, strongly encourage attendance for both of those games. They will go to Boston on October 16th. And then after that, there are only two games remaining in the season before wrapping up against Kansas City. Caleb, final thoughts before we punch out.
1: Final thoughts around this game. I think there are specific things that Racing knows they could do a better job of that they didn't today. Getting shots on target is one. Getting a little bit better possession and maintaining the ball is another one. I don't think that's going to come as too much of a surprise, but I definitely think that that's something that we're all going to want to see be a little bit different in the future home games. Final thoughts and just knowing how this game impacts Racing, and also just like as a general women's soccer fan in the city of Louisville, I think it's really hard to look at this and to still feel motivated to maybe give your full all support behind a situation like that has just a lot of things going around with it. But I think there's just an undeniable push that women's sports is awesome and that everybody should be watching women's sports. And Racing is a really good example of good women's sports here in the city. So if nothing else, I feel like knowing that these girls are playing like their jobs depend on it, hopefully that just provides everyone listening some encouragement to go out to their final home matches and watch that.
0: It'll be 7:30 on Friday against San Diego against the Wave, and we'll have that for you here on Sports Talk 790. And on behalf of our crew, Gavin Allen, Kayla Dickerman, I'm Jonathan Mathis, bidding you adieu from the San Francisco Bay. 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
10: No, it's just not. Doesn't work. That's an interesting observation. All right, next one. Mm-hmm. Speaking of near and dear, Houston Texans.
0: Ooh.
10: Where's your concern?
11: My concern is at eight as well.
10: Yep.
11: It's got to be high.
10: 0-2, Nico Collins is hurt. They have not left their building yet. They've not gotten on a plane yet.
11: No. And you can't win a game. No, it's a problem. Mainly today, you couldn't score at home against the Bengals defense. That's a problem. Right? And once again, the defense played much better this week than they did last week. Imagine if your defense is getting sacks, and you're able to, I don't know, score points?
10: Kick a field goal when you line up for one. I mean, they dropped they had a bad snap on a field goal. I think they went for an ill-advised fourth down. We got halfway through
11: they
10: that game.
11: They were 0-4 yeah. on fourth down.
10: Yep.
11: It wasn't one ill-advised. It's a mess.
10: Well, as you and I well know and talk about every week, it's an epidemic around the league.
11: They held the Bengals on high-powered offense to 267 yards.
10: Mm-hmm. And lost by double digits.
11: That is a problem.
10: Yeah, it is.
11: You've sacked them 5 times. You held him under 100 yards rushing. You did all of the things. And the offense didn't turn the ball over.
10: Yep. No, they just also didn't use the end zone.
11: They didn't.
10: Yeah.
11: CJ Stroud passed for 353 yards. He threw the ball 55 times. How was that sustainable?
10: It's not.
11: Oh.
10: Okay, I have two more teams for you. We'll do that coming up. A reminder, with the iHeart app, you can stream us wherever you are. 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That's Ephraim Salaam. I'm Mark Willard. We are just getting started on Fox Sports Sunday on Fox Sports Radio.
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10: Patriots showing pressure. They'll bring it as Rodgers gets a snap. Hit from behind. Ball comes out. Is it a fumble or is it an incomplete pass? Still on the ground. Still loose. And finally, way back at their own 42-yard line, the Steelers fall on it.
11: Steelers radio right there. Dynamic Steelers offense. Puts up three today, and they lose against the New England Patriots. We're in the midst of talking out the teams. I jotted down five teams where if I was a fan of those teams, I'd be very concerned. Ephraim kind of ranking 1 to 10, what is the level of concern? Back we are here at Fox Football Sunday, presented by Underdog. Football's back, Underdogs. Keep your million starts. 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Terms apply. And speaking of Underdog, Colts leading the Chiefs right now 13-10, but hopefully you've got their running backs, the both of them right now moving at a very high clip in terms of yards per carry. Kenneth Walker has 39 yards on just six carries and another catch for six. Jonathan Taylor, 41 yards on 10 carries, also has a catch for four. Alex Pierce has left the game on a golf cart, who he's dealing with injury throughout the preseason as well. And so Alec Pierce has left this game. We'll get you an update on that if more comes in. Okay, before Dan Byer gets here in 5 minutes to kind of talk it out, let's pick up where we left off there. I gave you Steelers, Bucks, Texans. You gave me 10, 8, and 8 on level of concern. This next one is rather obvious. How about the Chargers? Exactly. Let's talk about the Chargers.
12: 11.
11: Uh-huh.
12: And the reason it's 11 because there were high hopes. There are high hopes. And we're just watching them bleed away. Number one, how about having a home road game?
11: Well,
12: today
11: there's a lot of these. I know that was not the case last week with the Cardinals in town.
12: This was
11: sure.
12: So much so, the starting right tackle for the home Chargers, Joe Alt, couldn't stop jumping off sides because of the crowd noise.
11: Mm-hmm.
12: Now that's an ugly, ugly place to live as an offensive lineman at home. You already got to go against Max Crosby, who had his hair on fire today. Boy, it was, it's an 11.
11: So this is another one like the Texans, 0-2. They've not gotten on a plane yet. But I do think that, you know, through the years we've talked about this, they do play at a little bit of a disadvantage because they do give up some of their home game environments throughout the year. I know it's getting better and I know that it will overwhelm opponents like the Cardinals, but not the Raiders.
12: Definitely not the Raiders.
11: And not some of the other teams who will be on the way to town this year. Like the Niners will visit SoFi later this year.
12: Not good for them.
11: Right. Denver is going to be there in a few weeks.
12: Not good for them.
11: Listen to what the Chargers now face at 0-2. I don't know if have you taken a look at this schedule?
12: Yeah, and that's why I was saying 11, because you want to do it? Go ahead. You jump in it. Go ahead.
11: They'll be at Buffalo next Sunday.
12: Mm-hmm.
11: They'll be at Seattle the week after that.
12: Say that.
11: Then they come home for the Broncos.
12: Or they'll be at Broncos West. Go ahead.
11: And then they will be at Arrowhead to face these Chiefs. Luckily, then, they can lick their wounds and take a week off, only to then come back from the bye to travel, air quotes, to the Rams. But, tough game. Then Houston will come to SoFi, and then they go to Baltimore.
12: They could lose all of those games.
11: That was seven games I just mentioned. Six of those teams were in the playoffs last year. The one that wasn't has a quarterback who's won three Super Bowls, Kansas City Chiefs. That's what they're looking at. And to watch them play right now makes it hard to imagine them winning any of those games. I'm sure they will.
12: They'll fall into a win or two.
11: Sure.
12: But that schedule is brutal.
11: What do you see with this team? When you watch them, what is it? What are they missing? Because, good Lord, we know Herbert, rocket arm, all the things. We like Omarion Hampton. Ladd McConkey played. Jim Harbaugh's a good coach. Mike McDonald's he's an excellent offensive coordinator who's going to jump in. Touchdown Chiefs, by the way. Xavier Worthy is in for a score. Chiefs back ahead. But, like, they're checking all these paper boxes. What's missing?
12: Attention to detail.
11: Hmm.
12: Eight penalties. Three turnovers. That's attention to detail. you can't constantly put yourself in second and long, first and long, third and long based on self-inflicted wounds. And that's what we're seeing. You can't put your defense on short fields. You cannot turn the ball over. Two interceptions, a fumble, and expect to win. Again, I don't care who you're playing.
11: Well, by the way, you're talking about a fumble lost.
12: Yeah.
11: Do you know how many times this team fumbled today?
12: They put it on the ground six times, probably. Six times. This is what I mean by attention to detail.
13: But that's not Harbaugh.
12: No.
13: Like, that's not normally Harbaugh.
12: Hey, I'm not saying look, each player is accountable. They have to all focus on the one thing as ball handlers that's the most important. Right? When you have pre-snap penalties, the number one thing is you're supposed to be buttoned up and focused on every aspect of the game prior to the ball being snapped. When that's a breakdown, now you change how the coach and offensive coordinator now wants to attack the defense. Okay, so boom, that happens. Then you do get a pass or a run, and then you put the ball on the ground. Right? All of these things are chipping away at what makes it possible for you to even be in a game and have a chance to win. And what I'm seeing from them is a lack of that. It's a lack of attention to detail. It's a lack of the importance of the little things. You can't jump off sides.
11: You know what the worst part about all of it is? They did all of that in front of Steve DeSager.
12: In front of Steve DeSager.
11: It's like,
12: shame.
11: Good Lord.
14: The strange thing is, both last week and this week, which they lost by the identical scores, 26-14, at home, to Vegas, which earned the number one overall draft choice this year, and to Arizona, which earned the number three overall draft choices. I want to make this perfectly clear. Ephraim could not be more correct.
11: Yeah.
14: Even if the Chargers had stolen these two games, and they could have, they were close games in the second half each. The red flag is flying because there are 50 different problems with this team,
12: man.
14: 49 of which are not named Justin Herbert. He's one of the many difficulties. We talked last week about Mike McDaniel being, we think, a good hire because he's got a good OC track record and all that. It isn't what you would think of as a Jim Harbaugh type of offense, but okay, let's give it the shot. It's worked elsewhere before. It's extremely complex, and it astounds me to watch a playoff contending team this unprepared for the start of the season.
11: Mm.
14: It's really sickening, I think, because we've seen the roster. This is a team that can actually do something in the AFC, and they're shooting themselves in the foot constantly. I'm glad you brought up the schedule, because now you got these two, quote, cupcakes out of the way, and you're 0-2. You could very realistically be 2-6 come November.
11: It could be worse.
14: Yeah, absolutely.
11: Honestly, it might be 1-7. They could be 0-8.
14: I mean, just the one play today where the amount of attention to detail is what is lacking. And it's team-wide. It's not just one person. It's from the top down. When you have a man in motion, and this offense is all about personnel groupings and motion and pre-snap stuff, and that's how they get the advantages and take advantage, it has worked before. To say the least, it's not working now. There was a man in motion who got in front of the shotgun snap, and it hit him in the leg and blew up a third and short play.
12: How? It can't happen.
14: Herbert threw one pass perfectly to a tight end, and he bobbled it up in the air, and it got intercepted.
12: Into the hand of the defender.
14: It was just, and last week as well, I mean, they had a punt block. It's just, if anyone, and I know there are so many talking heads about the NFL in the next 24 hours, week after week, if anyone's saying the Chargers aren't good because they're 0-2, I need to correct. Because then you're saying, oh, if they'd stolen a game in these last two, then what, they're okay? No, it has nothing to do with the losses. It's how they're playing. It's horrendous football on display these first 2 weeks. And again, nobody expected them to be this unprepared. this, it's like when you see a baseball team that's not sharp and you just can't take them seriously because you know they will commit an error. You know they don't have the pitching. I thought the Chargers were going to come back and win this one in the second half when the Raiders came back from a timeout and had 12 men on the field and handed the Chargers a first down. I said, oh, what a Raiders thing to do. Nope. The Chargers outdid him in those. And in fact, the Raiders had a practice squad receiver have two catches, both for touchdowns today. The Raiders on the ground, 29 carries, 57 yards rushing as a team, and still won because Kirk Cousins had three touchdown passes on a day where Brock Bowers is out with the knee injury. Raiders are 2-0, Chargers 0-2, 26-14, Las Vegas the final. To the Kansas City game, the update on Colts wide receiver Alec Pierce, questionable to return, they said on the broadcast, with a heel injury. The Patrick Mahomes one-yard TD pass late second quarter to Xavier Worthy makes 17-13 Kansas City over Indy. KC with a chance to go to 2-0 on the season. Currently, we have seven teams in the league that have started 2-0. There was an earlier Mahomes touchdown pass of 13 yards to Travis Kelce. Denver beat Jacksonville 20-13. Bo Nix 288 yards passing. Dallas over Washington 37-20. Washington quarterback Jaden Daniels left with a dislocated elbow, and the Commanders are 0-2. Seattle won at Arizona 31-7. Drew Lock, three touchdown passes, all three to Jackson Smith and Jigba. San Francisco 35-13 over the Dolphins, who are 0-2. Minnesota 2-0. One at Chicago in the rain 9-3. And on the wet field, the Bears quarterback Caleb Williams left with what appeared to be a serious hamstring injury. Carolina and Philadelphia each won on the road. Green Bay on the road in overtime beat the Jets 20-17. Wins for New England and Cleveland. That Cleveland game did finally end, by the way. A couple hours weather delay near the end of the contest. Cleveland won at Tampa Bay 23-19. Wins for Cincinnati and New Orleans. Ole Miss is up to number 4 in the new AP poll. In baseball, Cleveland won its 5th straight. They're still up by a game in the AL Central. With 1 week left in the season, Cleveland beat the A's 1-0. Tampa Bay leads the AL East by 6 games now with a week to go. Tampa Bay 5-1 over Boston, while the Yankees lost 8-4 at Arizona. Back to you.
11: Thanks, Steve. Steve, great stuff. Great stuff. And that qualifies.
12: You can hear the passion.
11: Absolute unloading. By Steve DeSager on the Los Angeles Chargers franchise with what they're putting out into the world. And you know, I don't go too far with the, like, let's play the win-loss game over the next 6, 7, 8 weeks. As we sit here today, I'm not saying it can't happen, but it's difficult to imagine them not being 0-4.
12: No, I can't see that.
11: At
12: based
11: Buffalo,
12: on what they're doing.
11: Right.
12: Yes.
11: At Buffalo, at Seattle.
12: No shot.
11: These are their next two games.
12: No shot.
11: Difficult to imagine them. Now, look, Buffalo's defense is not good, so could that be the cure for Herbert and the group?
12: Yeah, well, their offense isn't good. So what's all the problem? Right. It's not like they're coming to town with a hellacious offense.
11: Man. They have got to win.
12: But we know Buffalo's offense is good.
11: Buffalo's going to score.
12: Oh, they're going to score some points now.
11: Yeah, and then I think Derwin James left this game today with a little bit of an injury situation too. So add that into the mix. I have a hard time believing that the Chargers are going to slow this Buffalo train, a Bills team that will have 3 extra days rest for this home game, where they also built a lip at the top of the stadium. So now the craziest fan base in America is even louder.
12: Mm. Boy.
11: Okay, Chargers.
12: This
11: go
12: thing,
11: get them.
12: This thing got bad.
11: Go get them.
12: All right, hey, what else you got? You got another team?
11: I got one more.
12: Okay.
11: And they won today. They snapped a 6-game losing streak today. But I still got them on my list. The Green Bay Packers.
12: Bruce.
11: What do you see?
12: 7.
11: Okay.
12: I say 7 because, you know, watching how they lost that game last week. The one thing we've always known about Green Bay is they're well coached. right? They, you know, have good players. The players are in the right situation. Just defensively, they've always, you know, shown up. And I don't know if they weren't expecting the Jets to come hit them in the mouth in that game. But for the most part, watching that game, it was the Jets game for the entirety of, I mean.
11: It sure was.
12: Green Bay was 1-for-9 on third downs.
11: They had it. They were up by 10 with a few minutes to go. And this was one of these, like, the Packers got a touchdown. And then I, like, went to the restroom and I came back. And the Packers had the ball in the red zone again. And it wasn't a turn. I'm like, what the hell happened? So, I get what you're saying. The Jets outplayed the Packers for the majority of this game.
12: Oh, it wasn't even.
11: It wasn't close.
12: I mean, that's 72 total plays to 50.
11: Yeah.
12: 285 total yards to 199. The time of possession, 10 minutes more. And so watching that game, I was like, oh, this Green Bay team looks awful. Are the Jets better?
11: I mean, I think they're better. I don't think they're good. Better.
12: Right? Because all we had was a measuring stick as Jonathan Taylor scores for the Colts. Colts take the lead again. But, they played the beat up on the Titans last week. And then coming into this game, for all intents and purposes, they had the game until the end. I mean, teams who aren't used to winning find ways to lose. And I think this was a case of that. But they outplayed the Packers by a mile. And moving forward, if the Packers are bringing that level of energy into these games, I mean, you know, they get a little reprieve because they get to play the quarterbackless Falcons and the Buccaneers and quarterbackless Bears. So they have it's a 7, probably drop down to 6 based on schedule, because they have teams, should have been today, right, that normally they would be the favorite mm-hmm. in.
11: Yep.
12: Now, based on how they played today, but they still won, but I'm nervous. That's why it's higher, because I'm nervous.
11: I hear you. I did not have a 37-point first half on my list today for this game.
12: Right.
11: It's not even halftime yet. It's 20-17.
12: Yeah.
11: The Colts lead the Chiefs. More on that coming up. Plus, there's one team. We declared them last week. This is why I love week 2. Ooh, they're back and they're fancy. And then today happened. Tell you who we're talking about. Coming up next, we're in the Fox Sports Radio studios. That is Ephraim Salaam. I'm Mark Willard. This is Fox Sports Radio.
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1: Holds out!
0: Jeremy Chinn has the go recovery, and he's racing down the sideline at the 30, inside the 20. Raiders get the bounce, and Raiders have the football.
2: That's got to be Raiders Radio Network. That's got to be. That's just me. They sound excited.
3: They sound excited.
2: Raiders Radio Network. One of six fumbles from the Chargers. At least two of them, I believe, if I'm remembering correctly, were picked up by the Raiders. They win 26-14. The Chargers are in deep, deep doo-doo to start their season with an unbelievably difficult schedule coming up in the next handful of weeks. We're live in the Fox Sports Radio studios. Ephraim Salaam, Mark Willard. We've reached halftime at Arrowhead. Colts 20, Chiefs 17. Remember what I said about week two?
3: Yep.
2: Oh, the Chiefs defense is back. Well, is it? Patrick looks good.
3: Patrick does look good.
2: Patrick looks good. The Chiefs defense does not.
3: No, they've been cut up. They can't stop Jonathan. They can't stop Daniel Jones.
2: Tyler Warren is having an impact.

0: Matt Jones was our first round draft pick in Jacksonville, quarterback slash receiver.
1: Oh, I remember
0: from
1: him.
0: From Arkansas. Remember that?
1: I do. That didn't pan out. No, it didn't pan out.
0: Oh, first round draft pick on.
1: You and I both.
0: On an experiment.
1: We are both very, very big fans of Lamar Jackson.
0: Yeah.
1: And Lamar Jackson came out last week and he looked to have his legs underneath him again. We hadn't seen that for the majority of last year. He looked healthy and played very well. And the Ravens blew out this Colts team that we're watching right now. And then today he came out and he largely looked the same again. He didn't do a whole lot in the running game. He ran for 34 yards, but he was efficient through the passing game, 21 of 31, 235 yards, opening drive touchdown, 7-0 Baltimore, and then led throughout, led 14-6 at half, led 17-9 at the end of three, and then the fourth quarter came, and apparently this is when the Saints are going to do their work this year.
0: Start marching in.
1: Very good.
0: Like that?
1: And Tyler Shuck is not afraid of situations where the other team knows he's going to throw. He's got a hell of a young receiving core there. This guy, Devon Vele, is going to be a thing. We already knew Chris Olave was. Juwan Johnson had a real big impact, that huge tight end that they've got. All of this while averaging 2.4 yards per carry in the run game. Tyler Shuck and these Saints are saying hello to the league. And the Ravens did not do what they needed to do to corroborate their win last week.
0: No, I think defensively it was a complete letdown for the Ravens. When you let, quiet is kept. Tyler Shuck has almost 500 yards of passing in sure 2 weeks. You know, I mean.
1: Oh, he's got well over 500, didn't he?
0: Yes, you're right. Yeah. Excuse me, I meant.
1: He had 400 last week.
0: Yes.
1: I'll do the quick math. He's at 662 yards.
0: Yeah, I meant 700, almost 700 yards of passing in 2 weeks.
1: Four touchdowns. He does have two picks. He's run for a touchdown. He did that today. Okay, Tyler.
0: Man, hey, man, all shucks. Yeah. I think the biggest thing for me and Lamar is, and you know, he's been sacked 5 times in 2 weeks. Now that's something that Lamar has been excellent about in his career, being unsackable. And I think when you can catch him behind the line of scrimmage, it really throws their offense off. He's always been a maestro at getting LaMarvelous, I think the announcer called him today, LaMarvelous Jackson, because he scrambled. So we'll be looking for more rabbits out of the hat.
1: Check this out. Coming up next, it's only happened 11 times. We are Bosworth!
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18: And here's what you need to know.
19: They're at halftime of the Sunday night NFL game, and the Colts are leading at Kansas City 20-17 on a Jonathan Taylor 24-yard touchdown run with about a minute to go before the break. Taylor in the first half, 14 carries, 75 yards in that score. Patrick Mahomes, two TD passes for KC, including a 13-yarder to Travis Kelce. Denver beat Jacksonville 20-13. Las Vegas 2-0, won at the Chargers 26-14. Dallas over Washington 37-12. 20. Washington quarterback Jaden Daniels left with a dislocated elbow. Wins for Seattle and San Francisco. Injury in Chicago in the rain as Bears quarterback Caleb Williams left with an apparent serious hamstring injury. Minnesota won the game 9-3 to go to 2-0. Carolina won 34-3 at Atlanta. Ole Miss up to number 4 in the new AP poll. Baseball, the Padres won their 5th in a row, 7-3 over Miami. I'm Steve DeSager.
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1: Off we go deep into the night with Sunday Night Football second half on tap. Reacting to the rest with also an eye to tomorrow night, where I find this one to be an incredibly interesting game. Again, week two, corroborated. Hey, Rams, do we have a problem or are you going to show up as you were supposed to? Granted, you might be doing it without Puka Nacua. You're definitely doing it without Myles Garrett. I think we're going to see Aaron Donald. And hey, Giants, corroborate what you did last week. So tomorrow night, I want to talk about at some point this hour as well. Live Fox Sports Radio Studios with Ephraim Salam. I'm Mark Willard, and so glad you're with us. Okay, riddle me this, Mr. Salam.
0: Can I ask a favor before we get into the riddle?
1: Sure.
0: At the beginning of our third hour,
1: yeah,
0: can we?
1: I mean, the answer's already yes.
0: Okay. How did you do?
1: You're the big dog, man.
0: In fantasy football this week.
1: Okay.
0: I think it's important for us to track this all year.
1: Okay.
0: And talk about it.
1: Sure. So I'll keep as brief as possible because I don't want to start acting like everybody cares about every player I got. And I am one of these people. I have a lot of leagues. It's a lot of leagues. I was very excited last week because I'm in 5 different leagues. And last week, Ephraim, I won them all.
0: Oh, 5-0?
1: 1-0 in 5 different leagues.
0: Wow.
1: Okay? We're not going to go 2-0 in all of them. I will tell you, 2 of my leagues and probably my two biggest leagues, shall we say, Caleb Williams is my quarterback.
0: Oh.
1: Yeah, so a little bit of a gut punch day around these parts. But I would say this week there are 2 I'm definitely going to lose. There are 2 I'm definitely going to win. And there's 1 where you need to ask me at the end of tomorrow night.
0: Okay.
1: I'm an underdog.
0: Okay.
1: But it's possible.
0: All right.
1: That's how. What about you?
0: Well, last week I won 1 out of the 4.
1: Okay.
0: Now, in one league, I'm playing 2 teams because they're supposed to be my son's teams, and they can care less. So right. I'm actually only playing in 3 leagues, but I'm responsible for 4 teams.
1: Got it.
0: And I was 1-3 last week, and this week I'm 3-1.
1: Okay. And was the 3 that you lost last week the 3 that you won this week?
0: Yes.
1: So you're 1-1 everywhere.
0: I'm 1-1.
1: So you're okay.
0: I'm okay.
1: I always think that first win is that's week 2 is scary after you went 0-1.
0: Yes.
1: Because you're like, oh crap.
0: It's such a crapshoot. Like totally. It really is.
1: Of
0: man.
1: Course it is.
0: It's such
1: of
0: a crapshoot.
1: And no different than real teams where you're riding high. It's like we scored 59 points. And then the next week you're like, oh. Now we scored 3 and we don't have a
0: quarterback. Right, right. Yeah.
1: Like it comes at you fast. My work league, as I call it, my radio station here in the Bay, I was the BMOC. I got to, right? I not
0: yes.
1: just won. I had the most points. So I came into work peacocking. I was in first place. And I think 3 of my first 4 picks in this league, or 5 picks. I can't remember if it was the 4th or the 5th round. 3 of the first 5 picks were A.J. Brown, Caleb Williams, and DJ Moore.
0: Ouch, ouch, and
1: ouch. Right. So, you know, we're dealing with it a little bit.
0: Yeah.
1: We're dealing with it.
0: A little bit.
1: We'll handle it. You know, the team's got a good GM, so he'll be ready. He'll be ready.
0: Right.
1: But, yeah, man. No, we're off. When you go 1-0 in all five, today was like kind of relaxing. So I was like, we're good. You know, if we go 1-1, we're like, we're okay.
0: You're okay. You're in this thing.
1: Yeah, we're in this thing. We're playing.
0: Well, I tell you what, Kenneth Walker is hard to tackle.
1: He looks like a game changer.
0: Goodness
1: for this offense.
0: Gracious.
1: Just a game changer.
0: Oof.
1: And so maybe it wasn't the Broncos. Maybe it was Kenneth Walker. Because the Broncos were missing every tackle on Monday night.
0: And think he was just sharing time in Seattle. Just
1: talk about that.
0: Picking up carries and here where he could.
1: Weird, right?
0: Woof.
1: I have mixed feelings on this whole split backfield thing.
0: Yeah, I don't like it. I don't like it because I came into the league in an era where you had a bell cow.
1: Yeah.
0: We're going to give you the ball. Like in Atlanta. It was Jamal Anderson.
1: Jamal Anderson, sure.
0: When I went to Denver, it was Clinton Portis. When I went to Jacksonville, it was Fred Taylor.
1: Sure.
0: When I went to Houston, we had Ron Dane. And what was our other running back later? It was
1: in Houston?
0: Yes.
1: Did you have Arian Foster?
0: Arian Foster.
1: Yeah.
0: It was Arian Foster.
1: Yeah, I had a feeling that's what it is. Boy, he had a big year too.
0: Right? Like,
1: he had a big year too.
0: But that's what I'm used to. So, you know, you splitting carries. I never forget Jamal Anderson, after even a long run, he would come get back in the huddle and he never came out. And I was like, why are you? He was like, look, bro, I don't want nobody getting my yards.
1: Yeah, exactly.
0: These are all my yards. I'm good. I can rest coming back to the huddle.
1: Jahmyr Gibbs looks happy, doesn't he?
0: Man.
1: He's like, yeah, love you, David, but
0: I'm getting all of this.
1: We're good. I have mixed feelings. I think that there are moments. Christian McCaffrey said something this week, and actually he spotlighted Jahmyr Gibbs and David Montgomery, and he spotlighted Bijan Robinson and Tyler Allgeier. Now, he was careful to point those ones out where there was kind of a superstar, but then just someone who helps. Not like a 50-50 thing like they were doing in Seattle that you're referencing. But Christian was like, this is – I studied those, and I think it's really good, and it can work and be healthy. And this kid they like, Kalon Black out of Indiana in the third round. They
0: good,
1: really
0: man.
1: Like him.
0: He's really good.
1: At the same time, like, I get Christian saying that because he's 30 and had 413 touches last year. If you're Jahmyr Gibbs, this is better right now. And if you're Kenneth Walker, this is better. I mean, it looks like the Chiefs actually got Kenneth on a real discount.
0: Man, didn't they?
1: Because they're going to get that bell cow production for, you know, three quarters of the price.
0: I hope he's got a lot of incentives.
1: I'll look that up. I don't know.
0: I hope he can make some real money on incentives, because if he continues to go at the clip he's going, which I hope he stays healthy and he does, man, he's going to make himself some money.
1: I mean, he got a good deal. He's got a 3-year, $43 million deal.
0: Yeah.
1: I know it's not, and the guarantee is 28.7. So he's going to eat. But I hear what you're saying, because right after he signed, Gibbs got his deal. Bijan got his deal. Mm-hmm. And they make a lot more. And I get it. You're right. They're the two, you know, they're the two young right now. But Kenneth's production looks like it's going to be right there. Right there. So, okay, riddle me this. It has only happened 11 times so far. First two games combined, it's only happened 11 times. That's super broad, but do you want to try to venture a guess?
0: Give it to me.
1: That would be Brock Purdy throwing an incomplete pass.
0: Boy, that boy is efficient, isn't he?
1: Come on.
0: You know he's one of my favorite quarterbacks. We share that sentiment.
1: Yes, we
0: do. And we've been a part of his journey the whole way.
1: 20 of 22 today, and I will describe in detail to you both of the incompletions that happened. One of them happened in the first half. It was a ball that hit Deebo Samuel right between the 1 and the 9, and he didn't catch it. He dropped it. That was one of the incompletions. The other one came late in the game once the 49ers had already gone 5 for 5 on touchdown drives. And late in the game, where probably half the fan base didn't want Brock even in there anymore, he dropped back. There was some pressure right up the middle. A receiver turned left. He thought the receiver was going to turn right. He ended up getting an intentional grounding call because he just threw it out to nowhere. That's it. That's it. Those are your only two incompletions on the entire day. 287 yards, 2 touchdown throws. Don't forget his 30 yards rushing and a touchdown run also.
0: Boy, I tell you what.
1: Brock Purdy looks like 3 years ago Brock Purdy, but a little bit more swagger-ish, if you will. And we're 2 games in, so I'm not going to do this. But I'll tell you what I'm going to do. If this is still going on after week 8, this is the kind of stuff that wins you MVP.
0: Yes.
1: This is the stuff. What if you're watch, if you've watched his games so far this year, it is total and complete control of the football game. And you can see it. You can see it in his shoulders. You can see it in his eyes. You can see it in his teammates' eyes. You can see it the way he carries himself around the field. It's the best quarterback that the 49ers have had since Joe Montana and Steve Young, and I say that confidently. I know Kaepernick had some wonderful years, and I'm a fan of his. But this is complete and total control of the football game.
0: Unbelievable. Look, for those who didn't watch the game, just go back and watch the highlights. It was a masterclass in how to control a defense and how to just the fakes, the footwork.
1: Yes.
0: I mean, it was unbelievable. Unmatched, literally. He's playing some of the best football. Wow. Look, off all of that, Kenneth Walker can't be tackled, all of that stuff. They had first and goal from the 1, 3 straight Kenneth Walker runs.
1: And didn't get in.
0: And they lost about 2 yards. All right.
1: I think the Chiefs made a mistake not challenging the second and
0: yes,
1: goal play.
0: Yes.
1: I think he was in.
0: Yep.
1: There was a highlight where that ball hit the ball came down right on the goal line. And they didn't challenge it. So,
0: Patrick Mahomes wants to go for it.
1: Of course he does. He's the quarterback.
0: We'll see what they decide to do.
1: What does Ephraim Salah want them to do?
0: Take the points.
1: Take the points podcast.
0: Literally.
1: Tie the game.
0: Tie the game.
1: Yep.
0: At home. Mm-hmm. Now you have one of your offensive linemen at the tackle hurt. So now you got a rookie left tackle. And your right tackle's hurt. Yeah, you might want to kick the field goal. Let's not overthink it here.
1: Let's burn a timeout and talk about it because, yeah, Jalen Moore is down on the field also with trainers. So keep you up to date there. Yeah, obviously. Like, it's too early to get deep into where this is all going to end up weeks and weeks from now. And the 49er receiving core is, again, beset by injury here. DeMarcus Robinson sounds like went out with the high ankle sprain today. Oof. We already know about Stribling. We know about Pearsall from
0: Brandon Ayuk time, man.
1: Well, did you see that someone asked Kyle about it in the postgame press conference?
0: He
1: smiled and went, no.
0: We're going to figure this thing out, man. No, it's Brandon time, man.
1: I swear they'd bring Jerry Rice back and give him a jersey before they do
0: touchdown.
1: It with Brandon Ayuk.
0: That's poor defense there.
1: Yep.
0: You knew for a fact they weren't going to run that football.
1: Of course not.
0: Why?
1: Mahomes.
0: That's terrible defense. Why would you bite on a run? You know they're not going to run the ball. They just ran it three times in a row for minus 2 yards.
1: Yeah.
0: What? This is ridiculous. What type of defense? Look at the linebackers. Where are you going?
1: Jalen Royals.
0: Who is that?
1: Welcome to Earth. I have no idea. That happened twice in that Raider-Charger game. Steve will know what I'm talking about. He mentioned it, where there was two touchdowns today to a practice squad wide receiver. I was watching it when it happened. The announcers even called him by the wrong name because everyone's like, I don't know who the hell that is. He caught two of them. His name is Cody White.
0: When they said that, I was like, what?
1: Yeah. Cody White. Two touchdowns. You know my thing. Once fantasy teams get going, I don't think you should be allowed to catch a touchdown. You're ineligible if you're not on someone's team. Someone's got to have you in fantasy or you. I'm sorry. We're not out here doing Jalen Royals. What a waste. Could have made someone's day right there. Instead, they threw it to Jalen Royals. All right, speaking of Steve, he's 15 minutes away. Yes, the Chiefs are back in front in a flip-flop game. We will continue with all of that and work our way, as we have been, through week two with Ephraim Salaam. I'm Mark Willard. This is Fox Sports Radio.
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14: Deshaun Watson takes today at the 19-yard line, turns around, hands the ball to Brad Rogers, and that is it. 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
4: waiting out a long lightning delay and sending another group of survivor pool players home unhappy for the remainder of the weekend. Yeah, the Browns are 1-1. 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I'm Mark Willard. Chiefs and Colts continue to go back and forth, although the Chiefs have the lead and now the ball, 24-20. Don't you just hate it when they go for it on fourth down, but then it pays off for them?
12: Yeah,
4: against your will.
12: That's what Patrick Mahomes does. That's why you can't put him in those situations. Like if I'm telling my defense, he's passing the ball, he's passing the football. Do not bite up on the run. Yeah, two receivers wide open in the back of the end zone. They both almost dropped the ball because they were fighting for it. It's the little things. And then just on the start of this series, you jump offside, you line up offsides, right? Yep. It's those things. It's why people think, you know, Kansas City so lucky. They don't beat themselves. They don't beat themselves.
4: Well, coach.
12: Andy Reid is not going. It's not going to beat himself. Not like Dan Quinn.
4: Huh?
12: You want to talk about?
4: Well, let's talk about that for a second,
12: man.
4: Let him know why you said that.
12: I'm saying that because at the end, it's fourth and goal with 2 seconds left in the half.
4: Mm-hmm.
12: Washington has the ball.
4: The score is 17-10.
12: It's 17-10 Cowboys.
4: Yes.
12: And instead of kicking the field goal, scoring, and then receiving the second half kickoff, Dan Quinn decides to go for it for no payoff. Because if you go for the field goal, you get the points. If you go for the touchdown and miss, you get nothing. There is no payoff. It's not worth it. Not at halftime. And so he elects, with 2 seconds left in the first half and the ball on the one, he elects to go for it. Jaden Daniels stepped on by an offensive lineman. He puts his left arm down to break his fall and dislocates his elbow. And now you don't have them or the points. That will get you fired tomorrow. Because if I'm the owner or the GM, you have to sit inside of my office right now and explain to me why that happened. Why you chose that moment. And if you say analytic anything, take you and whoever else you came with and leave this place. That's how ridiculous that was. That's how ridiculous. You not only lost, you didn't get any points, but you lost the quarterback for the year.
4: You lost your quarterback. I don't know for the year.
12: Hey, man, come on, man.
4: Yeah.
12: This injury is...
4: It's bad.
12: But it keeps happening.
4: Yes.
12: So you mean to tell me in a couple weeks they're going to trot him back out there?
4: No. No, he's going to miss some time. A lot of it.
12: He's going on IR tomorrow. Now, it could be yearly IR or it could be the
4: designated 4 week.
12: Yeah, whatever. It's going to take more than a month.
4: Yep.
12: We all saw it. Wish I didn't. But back to the decision, you can't possibly be the head coach of a team and do that. There's no way. There's no rebuttal. You can't make me understand why you would do something so asinine.
4: It's a fascinating thing right now in the National Football League, man. It is a fascinating thing because we hear all of the words that get used to describe it. Matt LaFleur last week said aggressive. We're always going to be aggressive, right? We're going to be courageous. You'll hear offensive players thank the coach for believing in them. All of these things over and over and over again. And similar to what the Chiefs just did, sometimes it works. I'm not out here saying like fourth down should be off limits, but we've sort of arrived at a spot where to not go for it on fourth and two or less, you're kind of a social outcast. And I honestly believe that this idea of coaches being courageous, it's actually the opposite. They're scared. You used to be scared to go for it on fourth down because you might lose the ball. Now you're scared to not go for it on fourth down because Johnny Internet is waiting for you. He's waiting.
18: If you're coaching based on what people say online.
4: Yep. But I believe it.
18: Go sell cars.
4: But I believe it. I believe
18: go sell cars.
4: I agree with you, but I believe that that is what's
18: if
4: going
18: that
4: on.
18: If that is truly the case, shame on them and shame on the organization.
4: Yep.
18: Nothing Dan Quinn. And look, no one's asking him the question. They're talking about the health of Jaden Daniels. I would be like, hey, man, why would you do that?
4: Mm-hmm.
18: Hey, Mr. Quinn, Coach Quinn, why would you do that? Why would you keep talking knowing that it's time for Steve DeSager?
4: It's another good one. It's another good one.
19: Steve!
4: Boom.
20: Let's get to the scores in a moment, but we did have three NFL teams overcome 10-point second-half deficits to win today. Denver, Green Bay, New Orleans, but there's a game in progress late third quarter at Kansas City. The Chiefs are up 24-20 on the Colts. Patrick Mahomes, three touchdown passes, a couple of one-yarders, and also his 13-yard TD pass to Travis Kelce in the first half. Kelce, seven catches, 73 yards, and the score. Jonathan Taylor, 15 carries, 78 yards rushing, and a touchdown late first half out of the lead. Chiefs have come back, and now late third quarter lead by four. Now, the Denver win was with two touchdowns in the fourth quarter, 20-13 over Jacksonville. Bo Nix, 288 yards passing, one touchdown, one interception. It was New Orleans winning at Baltimore, 24-17. Tyler Shuck, just over 250 yards passing and one TD. Green Bay won in overtime at the Jets, 20-17. Dallas beat Washington, 37-20. And yes, Washington quarterback Jaden Daniels left with a dislocated elbow. Las Vegas is 2-0 after winning at the Chargers, 26-14. Seattle 31-7 winners at Arizona. Drew Lock, three touchdown passes, all three to Jackson Smith and Jigba, who had nine catches, 155 yards. San Francisco over Miami, 35-13. Brock Purdy, 20 of 22 through the air, 287 yards passing, three total touchdowns. The Niners are 2-0. Minnesota 2-0 after winning in the rain at Chicago, 9-3. Bears quarterback Caleb Williams left with an apparently serious hamstring injury. Victories for Carolina and Philadelphia. We had wins for New England and Cleveland. Cincinnati won 20-6 at Houston. Bengals 2-0. Texans 0-2. That Carolina win I mentioned earlier, 34-3 at Atlanta. So the Falcons are 0-2. They are operating with a third-string quarterback, essentially. Cooper Rush turned the ball over three times in the first three quarters. Believe it or not, the Falcons haven't taken a single snap in the red zone still through two games of the season. Yes, they're the only team in the NFL that that's happened to, and they only have six turnovers through two games already. That ties the franchise second most through two games of the last 30 years. Ole Miss is up to number four in the new AP poll. Top three stayed the same. Texas, Georgia, and Notre Dame. LSU is down to number 10. In Major League Baseball, 1 week left in the regular season. Cleveland won its fifth straight game, 1-0 over the A's. Cleveland still up by a game in the AL Central. Tampa Bay is about ready to wrap up the AL East after winning 5-1 at Boston. And Arizona beat the Yankees 8-4. Tonight it was Milwaukee 3-0 over Baltimore. The Milwaukee Brewers are 98-58. Back to you.
4: Steve, great stuff tonight. Appreciate it. Especially that Chargers rant.
20: Well,
4: that was fun.
20: It was all true.
4: It was very true.
18: Man.
4: It was...
20: I'll go one further on that.
18: Ooh, I like it. Go ahead.
4: Well, everybody, hell, hold on, everybody. Light one up. Kick your feet up.
20: It's not just 0-2. They're a really horrendous 0-2. Regardless of record, it's two horrendous games back-to-back against two of the worst teams in the league from last year, and the Chargers lose them both at home. And you wisely mentioned the schedule that is ahead of them. It gets serious immediately, and it's a chance for... You know, 2-4, 2-6. I mean, it really could go south. We mentioned last week on the show, I'll repeat it. The guy has a track record at offensive coordinator. Mike McDaniel was hired this year. And yet, clearly, his complex system has not been grasped by this team.
4: Clearly.
20: So
18: by any of them.
20: At 0-2, and if it goes to 0-3 quickly and beyond, either... He needs to simplify it. The players certainly are most at fault. They're the ones on the field. They're not grasping it. They just don't get it yet. Let's go a step further. What if it gets to 0-5, say? Is there any reason for this offensive coordinator to still be around? Because his offense is not at all like you would expect a Jim Harbaugh team's offense to be, right? McDaniel spreads it out, tries to get the mismatches and a lot of movement before snap. Harbaugh, it's like, we have an offensive line. They're the tip of the spear. We run the ball. That's our identity. I don't care if it's 3 yards per pop. We're going to keep running the ball because that's who we are. It's quite different than this. Quick, get the ball out. Herbert's not going to get touched. Get it to McConkey all the time. By the way, he clearly was not 100%.
18: No.
20: And had three targets, not just three catches. He was barely seen in the four quarters. So... something to look for down the line. If it goes as badly as it has gone already, it's not like your offensive coordinator has some 10-year contract. I really wonder, because at this point, it seems like the head coach was kind of divorced from the offense as we headed toward week one of the season. And now it looks like it on the field.
4: They got to be on the same page. Yeah. They have to be on the offense and the defense and everybody the head coach and the coordinators. You can't just stick individuals in there who are all good at their job, but if they're not in sync,
20: yeah.
4: Right? Ephraim, it's just like five good offensive linemen if they're not working in sync.
18: Then we got a problem. Yeah.
4: You're dead. Yeah. Yeah. Steve, great stuff, man.
20: Mm-hmm.
4: Appreciate it as always. What do you think about that? You know what's popping into my head, and people won't like this, but... you know, Steve Wilks is a really good coach in this league. I know he's not in the league right now. He and Kyle Shanahan were not a great blend. Now, the team went to the Super Bowl and could have, some might even say should have won it. It was the game they lost in overtime 3 years ago to the Chiefs. So I think these are really good coaches. I know Kyle Shanahan's a great coach. Steve Wilks did a good job that year, but there were clearly disagreements. There were clearly moments where the sides were frustrated. The players kind of spoke out at times. They were feeling confused, not utilized in the best way. They went to the Super Bowl. They lost in overtime. They fired Steve Wilks. And people were like, scapegoat for the loss. And I'm like, no, I don't think you need... You lose the Super Bowl in overtime. Nobody needs to be fired. Like, you don't need a scapegoat. They weren't on the same page.
18: And that matters.
4: Yeah, and Steve brings up early on a fair curiosity, because these guys, you wouldn't think they would be on the same page, and now they don't look like they're on the same page.
18: Right.
4: So
18: yeah, it's, you know, the death of an offense is a head coach and an offensive coordinator not being on the same page. That's why you start to see a trend of head coaches being offensive coordinators and calling the plays. Like, I know, like, I'm curious to see what's about to happen in Denver.
4: Denver, this was the
18: got to happen.
4: Well, it was better today.
18: Nah, it was okay, but it's not what we're doing.
4: No,
18: Sean Payton not going for that.
4: I wouldn't think.
12: No.
4: This got to be killing him.
12: He's dying inside.
4: It's got to be killing him.
12: Like, literally. His therapist is like, just keep breathing. Just keep breathing.
4: It's like all this so that Davis Webb won't be a head coach somewhere else.
12: Right.
4: Who cares?
12: Yes. Yeah.
4: Who cares if we can only score, you know, 15 points a game? Field goal for Harrison Butker, 28 yards. Chiefs 27, Colts 20, early fourth quarter. If you missed any of today's show, you're going to want to catch the podcast. How do you do that? 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Right after the show, everything will be posted from today. 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That's it from Salam. I'm Mark Willard. Coming up next, the potentially offensive statement I made about the Rams this week, I want to run it by you. We'll do that next on Fox Sports Radio.
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right, about 10 minutes to go. Colts in Chiefs territory. But the Chiefs up by 7. Keep you up to date on that. We're live in the Fox Sports Radio studios. That's Ephraim Salaam. I'm Mark Willard. Okay, here comes my offensive statement. And I know what the response was at the time and will continue to be, even though the 49ers have only played twice and the Rams have only played once. So I'm going to force anybody listening to us right now to not respond by saying, dude, it's only one game. Because that's not what I'm talking about. But the statement I made, and yes, to a degree, tongue in cheek, is that I think the 49ers broke the Rams. Now, listen to what I'm saying here. It's not about the game in Australia. It's not about the final score, and I don't know what the Rams are going to look like tomorrow night. They might be awesome. But something doesn't feel right about all of it. Some of it is poor luck. It sounds like Puka Nacua is trending in the wrong way for tomorrow night, from what I'm hearing. If you want to call Myles Garrett poor luck, sure, you can do that.

0: Now, the Rams attempted a certain plan in order to have him ready for the season opener, and turns out that plan didn't work. So you can loop that into your opinion, too. But I'm even thinking about it this way. I'm thinking about a home game where you pushed for the 49ers to be your opponent out there in Australia so that you wouldn't have to see the sea of red at SoFi. And then when you get home, one of the first things you say is, I hope we never have to play there again. That, after not going out there at all and experiencing the whole thing the way the other team did and the league clearly wanted you to.
1: The way you're supposed to do it.
0: Thank you. Add in the fact that, in my opinion, they allowed the world to think that Aaron Donald was going to play week one, and here we are in week two, and we still don't have full confirmation that he's about to play. That is over-promising and under-delivering. If you thought that him not going to Australia was part of the plan, then say that when the whole world is like, Aaron Donald's back! So from McVay's responses to the travel plan to the injuries to the lowest scoring game in Matt Stafford's Rams history, add all of this up and now take a peek at their schedule in the next few weeks. They better win tomorrow night. They better, because a trip to Denver followed by a trip to Philly followed by Buffalo at SoFi is what follows this up, with two of those three games being on primetime standalone. In fact, we will watch them together in Denver next Sunday night.
1: And look, their opponent, the Giants, man.
0: Exactly. They better win. They better win, and they do not have all their horses.
1: And it's not going to be an easy win.
0: Nope.
1: Just to get that out, this is going to be a tough game. The Giants are feeling themselves, as they should. You know, they really put hands on a Dallas team today that we saw beat the brakes off of Washington. Are offensively dismantle Washington. Dak Prescott at 4 touchdowns. I mean, sheesh. This is a make it or break it game for the Rams.
0: Can you believe we're saying that already? After all of
1: remember,
0: that,
1: I
0: talk
1: took the
0: this
1: Rams against the field.
0: Against the field, Ephraim, on my
1: good
0: show.
1: Lord. Can I take it back?
0: You can. Do you want to?
1: Yeah.
0: Okay, then that is evidence of my point.
1: Sheesh.
0: I'm not trying to make it about one football game, but one Ephraim Salaam, before the season started, wanted the Rams against the field, and you already want to give it back. That tells you that something's going on. Something's not right. That's what I'm getting at. Something's not right.
1: Well, they just missed a huge call in this game. Receiver caught it for the Colts and lunged past the first down marker. They reviewed it and still didn't give it to him. That was wild right there. Huh.
0: I feel like we saw a lot of this today.
1: That was wild, man.
0: There were I can think of three or four reviews.
1: Yeah.
0: Where,
1: touchdown, the first touchdown pass from Mariota. When Jaden Daniels went out.
0: That was a catch.
1: Oh, my goodness.
0: His knee came down and he had the ball totally cradled.
1: That changed that whole game.
0: Of course it did. Yeah. Now,
1: officiating.
0: They went for it on fourth down and got it anyway.
1: But that's still, goodness gracious.
0: I'm with you, man. I saw this a few times. People going to review and coming out with the wrong answer.
1: The wrong answer. Let's take a review away then.
0: By the way, that game-winning touchdown for the Saints.
1: Right.
0: You sure about that?
1: Right.
0: You sure about that?
1: He didn't even have the ball anymore.
0: No. That's the one thing I don't like.
1: It never got to the line of scrimmage.
0: Right.
1: Now, they did rip his face off, but that's not what we were reviewing.
0: That's not what we were looking at.
1: Boy, that's some real questionable calls going on out here.
0: I love
1: man.
0: It when they're like, well, it's inconclusive.
1: No, it's not. We like, can see it. It look, like, how can it be inconclusive if we can see it?
0: Well, they're like, well, we can't see the ball. I'm like, right, so the ball is tucked in his chest and no part of his body got over
1: his
0: the end zone.
1: His chest isn't anywhere near the goal line.
0: You can't make an assumption. I thought that in court it was beyond a reasonable doubt. That was beyond a reasonable doubt.
1: It is bad.
0: Ugh.
1: Is bad.
0: Well, if we don't have the refs to complain about, then what do we got?
1: Then what do we got?
0: You know what I mean?
1: What do we got here?
0: That was a whole lot of fun chatting with you today, brother.
1: Great show.
0: As always. Okay.
1: Great show.
0: Mike and Spanier next. We'll talk to you again next Sunday for Ephraim. I'm Mark. Good night.
1: Another bad spot. We are.
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16: The Colts have tied the game in Kansas City. 5.5 minutes to go. It's even at 27. Jonathan Taylor with his second touchdown run of the night. He has 19 carries, 83 yards. Patrick Mahomes of KC, 3 touchdown passes. A couple of one-yarders. Also a first-half 13-yard TD pass to Travis Kelce. Denver with 2 touchdowns in the fourth quarter. Beat Jacksonville 20-13. Las Vegas 2-0 after beating the winless Chargers in L.A. 26-14. Dallas over Washington 37-20. Washington quarterback Jaden Daniels left with a dislocated elbow. Victories for Seattle and San Francisco. And Minnesota, which won 9-3 in the rain at Chicago. Bears quarterback Caleb Williams left with an apparently serious hamstring injury. Ole Miss is up to number 4 in the new AP poll. In baseball, with a week left in the regular season, Cleveland won its 5th straight game. Arizona beat the Yankees 8-4. I'm Steve DeSager.
14: This is Fox Sports Late Night. 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
17: Oh, let's go, stinking genius.
18: Let's go, big boy. Let's go. Let's go.
17: Boy, the NFL is a week-to-week league, isn't it? Just insanity on a what I thought was a great day for games. Didn't make a lot of sense what happened in a lot
18: made
17: of the games based on what we had last week.
18: How'd it make sense to you? Dolphins, yeah.
17: How'd it make sense to you?
18: It made sense.
17: You're telling
18: to
17: me
18: my
17: you
18: Dolphins.
17: Had the Panthers turning things around like they did?
18: No, I knew my Dolphins were going to get clobbered. You should bet against my Dolphins every week, yo. You'll make a boatload of money. What am I supposed to do during the NFL football season now? I'm just kind of curious. Am I supposed to be in a good mood every Sunday after my team loses? I'm going to be 0-17. What the hell am I supposed to do on football Sunday besides get all bitter at you guys?
17: Don't really know, man. It's pretty much what I do as a fan of the Raiders.
18: No,
17: for
18: it's
17: the
18: a little
17: time.
18: Different.
17: Yeah.
18: I'm a bigger
17: That's right.
18: fan
17: You're a
18: than
17: bigger
18: you
17: fan.
18: And the listeners because it bothers me more than you guys. So it just bothers it for like 6 months. I'm going to be bitter like this. It's destroying me.
17: Mm. If only you would have listened to us. I mean, I feel like we do this segment every single week. And here's what's going to happen. Who do you guys play next week?
18: Does it make a difference really? But
17: I'm just asking. I mean, let's say hypothetically you play the Bills. If you end up playing the Bills tight, then you'll come in here and be like, oh, we got a chance.
18: We play the Chiefs next week.
17: Yeah. If let's say you beat the Chiefs and you're 1-2.
18: Yeah, I'm going to date supermodels. Yeah.
17: Right. But then again, though, you also spent all offseason telling us the Chiefs suck and the Dolphins are great. So, I mean, based on this show and me listening to Fox Sports Radio, I would be led to believe that the Dolphins have a heck of a chance of beating the Chiefs.
18: Oh, stop it. Stop it. Or bet against the Dolphins every week. And you'll make, I told everybody, lay the 13 and a half. It should be an easy cover for San Francisco.
17: 3:22 left in the Sunday night football game. The Colts and the Chiefs are locked in a good one. Speaking of a week-to-week league,
18: yeah.
17: This is the same Colts team last week that got beat 41-23 by Jacksonville.
18: Ouch.
17: And are currently knotted up with Kansas City, who looked like they had just won the Super Bowl again with how solid they looked last week in the Monday Night Football game against Denver, a game they won 31-10. So before we lament your Dolphins, before we talk about the Super Bowl-bound Las Vegas Raiders,
18: yeah,
17: pretty good one here tonight. You know, a little back and forth looked like for a moment maybe the Chiefs were about to take control, and there was a moment where we thought, all right, maybe the Colts have this, but, I mean, here we go. Jones and the Colts getting the ball with 3:15 left in a tie game.
18: Good one tonight, right? Absolutely. Who would have thought that it'd be tied? Let me ask you this. Do you prefer week one where there was high-scoring games or week two where there were low scoring games, which you prefer overall?
17: I mean, I think we really only had one low-scoring game this weekend.
18: We had a lot of low-scoring games.
17: Well, I mean, what do you consider low-scoring?
18: I believe under the number, I guess.
17: Okay, that's fair enough. Okay, then, yeah. But I'm just saying, like, you know, you still had a 37-20 game.
18: It wasn't nearly as big.
17: I mean, our Thursday night game was 41-31, for goodness sakes. Right. But, I mean, I think you are kind of guilty of this. You'll look at one game and you'll say, oh, the Vikings-Bears game was 9-3. Every game was low scoring.
18: Well, the Carolina game went under. The Cincinnati game went under.
17: Yeah, the Carolina game went under, but one team scored 34 points. How could you call that a low-scoring game?
18: Well, 34-3. I mean, that's still under the total. I don't know. I preferred week one when there was, you know, all that 40s and 50s and the Bears scoring 120 and all that. Did you know that there was two people to bet that there'd be no touchdowns in the Bears game today against Minnesota?
17: No, impossible.
18: No, they did. It was on one of the gambling websites. Those two people each bet $1 each at 260-1.
17: Well, those have to be people that put money on everything. Like literally before a game. If you put $1 on it, then I don't really. These are people that bet on everything. They probably bet on a first place safety,
18: no hitters,
17: right? Just so they can be like, hey, look, we bet.
18: Game ends in a zero. No points. Yeah.
17: Even with the weather projection that they had for Chicago, it was bad. Don't get me wrong. Nobody in their right mind thought that was going to be a 9-6 game. So yeah, I'm not buying it. But I thought, listen, I would be willing to bet that if we push the, I'm sure there will be a few more unders this week. But I bet the scores are going to be pretty similar to what they were in week one. I'm going to do the math during one of the commercial breaks, or I'll start doing it. Then I'll get bored and we'll move on to something else.
18: By the way, I was watching that Bears game, and as soon as Williams went down, I'm like, okay, season over. I mean, the way he acted, it was like, okay, knee, ACL. I mean, it's something bad out there. They had to carry him off. And then after the game, he was walking, I guess, semi-fine. I guess it's going to be a hamstring. We'll find out from the end. By the way, I am reporting that he's going to go under an MRI tomorrow. I want you to know that.
17: Oh, you're reporting this tonight?
18: Yeah, well, because everybody else is reporting it like it's some special news. Like, oh, I'm reporting that he's going to be going in to have tests for tomorrow. Hey, no fooling, Sherlock. Of course he's going to have tests tomorrow. I mean, I don't know why they have to report it to begin with, but if it's just a hamstring, I think he'll be out about 4 weeks, to be honest with you. I don't think they're going to go ahead and rush him anytime back.
17: Two things. Number one, he's got to shave that mustache.
18: It's
17: just terrible. Maybe go back to the Fu Manchu, the goatee, whatever. But just listen, some guys can pull it off. It's usually dudes from towns that have about 250 people in them and are really good at high school football. I don't think that Caleb Williams is pulling off the straight stash look, number one. Number two, you're right. The dude went down like he got snipered.
18: I mean, that
17: looked terrible. And then the way he was down and, you know, doing the fist pump to the team. So I saw the video you're talking about where it looked like he was moving around okay.
18: Right.
17: But, dude, those hammies, and I've always get worried if my star player has a hammy or a groin injury, because it just seems like those are the kind of things that never really heal, or boom, you get re-injured in a heartbeat.
18: Now, I want you to tell, you know, all that time where I said, hey, you might want to go ahead and, you know, give your quarterback just in general a game off because, you know, load management. And you said, nobody's ever going to do that. Let me ask you this, Caleb.
17: Stop. Yeah. It's week two. Nobody's sitting out week two. Don't even try to give this take after a week two quarterback injury.
18: The only reason I bring this up, let's say Caleb Williams misses his next three games, Eagles, Jets, Packers, and then he's healthy to come back. Do you bring him back against the Falcons, or do you say we can win without him against the Falcons? We'll bring him back against the Patriots the week after.
17: The Falcons have me really scared right now. Let me tell you why. Because, as you know, Arnie, I am fantasy guy again this year.
18: Right.
17: And I have Bijan Robinson.
18: Oh, geez.
17: And he's been okay. He's all they've got. I worry with the way things have gone the first 2 weeks, and then watching the Steelers and the way they look today, there is a part of me that's really concerned that they could go team tank, and all of a sudden around week seven, it's like, oh, we're going to sit Bijan Robinson. You know, it's just he's got right. And I mean, we're talking about one, probably if not the number two, maybe the number three pick in most drafts when it comes to the fantasy. So the Falcons have me a little bit worried right now. So you might be onto something there. Maybe they would say, well, if they're winning and if Tyson Bagent's doing a good job, there's a lot of ifs there.
18: The only reason I bring that up also is because the game against the Falcons is on the 18th. Their next game against the Patriots, the 22nd. And you certainly don't want to bring them back and have to play two games in, what is that, like 4 or 5 days. So maybe you bring them back for the, that's the target date, the game against the Patriots 5 games from now. I don't know. We have to see how badly he's hurt, I guess.
17: That's what I was going to say. Where are you getting your he could be back that quickly? Just on all the, I guess you could say, suspicions that are out there?
18: Well, I could actually talk like I have a medical degree from Harvard, because I'm actually just repeating what Dr. Chow says. I think that's that's where he said 4 weeks. If it's not that serious, otherwise it could be like 6 to 8 weeks. So I guess we'll just have to find out how bad it is.
17: Have we checked Dr. Chow's batting average when it comes to the initial diagnosis?
18: He is a doctor, for crying out loud.
17: Well, I'm saying he is, but everyone asks him to give a diagnosis from his living room, you know, and just he's watching TV.
18: All the Bear fans were just like sending him tweets like, Dr. Chow, help us. Like he's going to perform the surgery right there and then or something.
17: I got you. Don't worry. I've got the Mr. Miyagi. I'm going to be good to go. But he'll have an MRI. If it's only a grade one strain.
18: Yeah, yeah.
17: Then it's possible that he could only miss maybe one game. Oh. But I've seen guys that have gone down in a heap. And I mean, I'm being facetious, but in your mind, like, man, he went down like he's gone. Like we just lost him on the field.
18: Right.
17: And that's kind of how you felt when Caleb Williams went down. You feel like, oh, no, that's a major injury. But sometimes you get a little bit of time, you get to move around on, and it's not as bad as you think. I think in the Caleb Williams situation, I would be extra cautious if I were the Bears right now.
18: You can walk okay with it. It's just when you try to do other stuff like play any activity or you run on it, that's when it gets sore. So you really have to take care of it. Otherwise, it's just going to come back again. You don't want to rush him. It's too early in the season. Too much is at stake. And like I said, you could probably win the Atlanta game and, with Bogart or whatever his name is, the one that paid, flag football? Is that the one that makes fun of him?
17: Why don't you give him a little bit of respect? His name's Tyson Bagent, and he's been in the league for a minute now.
18: He's not too bad, to be honest.
17: If he was the starting quarterback heading into the season for the Dolphins, you would tell us how great he is and how we're the morons who haven't kept up on his career. I'll be real interested to see what that injury looks like for the Bears. And then, man, Washington is in a world of hurt right now because that looked bad with Jaden Daniels. And you add in just the nature of the injury, trying to score a touchdown, not kicking a field goal in that situation in a game that was, tight. It was a 17-10 game in that moment. So for Dan Quinn, everything just kind of crumbles right in front of his eyes. But I thought for Jaden Daniels, and yes, I'm sure Dr. Chow has the update out there. Arnie, I thought that looked pretty devastating again.
18: It was. And remember, it was a non-contact hit. Yeah. Not to do knee-jerk reactions, but the show is tonight, Chris. I don't know if
17: What is a non-contact hit?
18: Well, he just did it. He just kind of fell and stumbled on his own.
17: Okay. You know what I mean? Would you say hit? I mean, it's an idea.
18: Oh, okay.
17: That maybe
18: I see what you're saying. Okay. Right. You got me on that.
17: Anyway, I see what you're saying. Yeah, he landed on it.
18: I don't think he may not come back this year if he has to have surgery. That's the first thing. Two, just looking at the future, you know, like we predict Super Bowls and stuff like that. So, people are like, you can't tell. What are you, an idiot? No offense, but he's no longer coming into next year if he has to sit out this year, like the starting quarterback. I'm going to have to get another quarterback to challenge you to be the starting quarterback. You're no longer the superstar you were after the freshman year in the NFL where everybody thought you were the best thing since sliced bread. I have questions about you. I have questions about your health. You didn't have a great year last year. It's a very good quarterback class. If I had the number one pick and I was Washington, I'd take Arch Manning. I wouldn't trade it away. So and maybe I'd trade Daniels away. I don't know, but I just, you're no longer just given the starting position like you have been these last couple of years.
17: Let's go ahead and recap. So, Jaden Daniels, the number two pick in the 2024 NFL draft,
18: yeah,
17: who was the, hold on, let me just go ahead and give you a couple of accolades here. The NFL Offensive Rookie of the Year in 2024 and was a Pro Bowl player a mere 2 years ago. After getting injured last year, if he's injured again tonight, then Arnie's ready to move on from him. Is that what I'm getting from you? When you're talking about a franchise in Washington that hasn't had a quarterback that they can hang their hat on in a minute and you get one, and after an injury, you're like, oh, I'm done with him. He's got to win his job over Chex Noakes, Marcus Mariota.
18: Doesn't make a difference where he was taken. Tua.
17: He went two overall. There's a difference between two overall and like eight where Tua went.
18: Okay, how many people right now, if I took a quick poll, okay, and we put it up on Twitter or I took calls, I bet you it would be 99.9% in my favor. How many people would want to move on past Justin Herbert right now if you're a Charger fan?
17: Well, I mean, I don't really know any Charger.
18: Yeah, that's what I thought.
17: Wait, what are you even talking about? Hold on a second. What are you even talking about? We're having a conversation about Jaden Daniels, and then all of a sudden you're like, well, they want to move on from Justin Herbert. Like, we're debating if you're thinking Washington's going to move on from Jaden Daniels and suddenly it's a Justin Herbert conversation.
18: If you're a Washington,
17: bro, those are like two different conversations now.
18: Well, I don't know if it's two conversations, but let me
17: there's two different quarterbacks. It's absolutely two different conversations. It's two different teams. What in the world are you talking about?
18: If you were a Washington fan right now, Chris, that's your team. You're a Washington fan. And I gave you two choices right now.
17: Right.
18: 2 minutes from now. You got to make up your mind. You got 2 minutes to make up your mind.
17: Because that's how life works.
18: Jaden Daniels or Arch Manning.
17: Jaden Daniels. In a heartbeat. Right.
18: Take that. Would you please take that off the podcast so Chris doesn't get fired and
17: buddy,
18: drug tested, please?
17: You had the Dolphins in the Super Bowl for 6 months of the offseason. If anyone needs something,
18: don't tell anybody
17: you
18: said that. Please don't tell anybody. Don't tell anybody you said that, Chris. Please.
17: I will put a poll up if you want just to show how more. And you, of all people. 99.9%
18: would say Arch Manning over Jaden Daniels. 99.9%. What is Jaden Daniels going to play in a sling? Guy can't stay healthy.
17: Arch Manning has played 3 healthy games this year and missed time last year as well. You're sitting here making all these bombastic claims about a guy that I'm willing to bet you haven't even sat and watched a whole Arch Manning game.
18: That's my quarterback, dude. That's my quarterback. Stop it.
17: Your quarterback was also Tua, and you told us all off season that you have a quarterback in Malik Willis now in Miami. So Malik, I don't really know Willis, if you're the guy we go to for quarterback takes anymore.
18: No offense. Malik Willis is the babysitter until the kids get old enough to take care of themselves. Okay. Arch Manning is coming in. We're going to get a new babysitter soon. So just relax.
17: We got to get a break. We do not have any updated notes on Jaden Daniels or Caleb Williams, except that as Arnie is reporting, there is an MRI to come tomorrow.
18: I am
17: on
18: reporting
17: both,
18: that, yes.
17: And the news just does not look to be as promising for Jaden Daniels right now as it is for one Caleb Williams. But when we come back, we got to find out whose season came to an end. Was it Washington's? Was it Chicago's? And it's a busy night tonight because there is a lot on the Roman numeral rundown. Ooh. A little bit later on in the program, we'll dive into what we know after week 2. That's Roman numeral 6. We got some college football to get to in Roman numeral 8. Roman numeral 7. And Roman numeral 8 is a boatload of nuggets that aren't football related.
18: Yeah.
17: How dare we? But there is a lot going on in the world of sports beyond just the NFL. Quick Sunday night football update. Looks like we're headed to overtime. Ooh. 11 seconds left in the game. Kansas City has this incredible ability to run up and down the field, no problem. Kansas City has it on their own 29-yard line with 11 seconds left in a tie football game. So we'll get you updated on that when we come
18: back.
17: That
18: guy is really good. By the way, I didn't know Kansas City had a player that good.
17: Who's
18: number
17: that?
18: 108. He was wearing a striped shirt. He can't be stopped. He's just.
17: I don't really know if I would be saying KC's got all the calls tonight. But we'll dive into Sunday Night Football next, right here on Fox Sports Radio.
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14: 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Overtime, 27-all. Kansas City, Indianapolis, KC has the football to start overtime. What did you make of the way Kansas City handled that closing few moments there of the of regulation?
15: I mean, the last 3 seconds instead of was what a 70-something yard.
14: Well,
15: field
14: I just
15: goal?
14: Meant in general, kind of the pass across the middle where you had to eat up your last time out, and then
15: right.
14: I don't think you're going to try to risk. What would that have been? 72 from there, did you say?
15: Yeah, it was 71, 72, right around that, yeah.
14: I mean, you got the football back with 24 seconds left.
15: What's the longest they could hit a field goal if nobody was rushing and they got a, you know, it was before the game and they were just practicing?
14: Well, you're quite, just real quick, I mean, they ran the ball on 2nd and 10,
15: yeah.
14: Did Kansas City. So, that, right. I mean, there's questions with the way they handle that. Oh, big catch, huge catch on a big hit. Kansas City, Thornton made the catch, wow, at the 25-yard line. So they're in great shape right now after a long completion from Mahomes to Thornton.
15: Back in the old days, we'd say game over.
14: Yeah, because you'd be able to just, you know, wait to get a field goal. But what a move. He might not quite be to the 25. Yeah, he's about the 40. I'm sorry. But, I mean, 40, a 57-yard field goal is a gimme. I think it depends. If you're in altitude, I think all bets are off, Arnie. Mm-hmm. I think you're looking at maybe like in pregame warmups where you could hit something in the sevens, like a 70. Ooh. But I think you see guys that are about 62, 63, like they maybe even 64 in warmups.
15: If a game was on the line, I would let them attempt a 70-yarder. Of course, you got to make sure they don't run it back for a touchdown. That's the only problem, man. Don't let that burn you.
14: Yeah, that would be one that'd come back and get you. But Kansas City in good shape now. They just started the overtime. First possession, KC is driving, and Kelce picks up a first down. Now they're knocking on the door of the red zone with 7:48 to go. Who really disappointed you today? Because I have a team that really disappointed me. That's I am intrigued with the way that it kind of is going to play out, because they have committed long term to a quarterback and at the very least a general manager. But I'm really disappointed in Tampa, Arnie. I felt like at home today.
15: Yeah.
14: You had all the Baker Mayfield going up against the Browns stuff, and he wasn't all that great. I mean, it was, they had nasty weather as well, and the Browns just looked to be a team that was waiting for someone to finish him. And then lo and behold, Deshaun Watson goes out there and is really good.
15: Had a great game, or good game, I should say. Yeah.
14: They survived a lightning delay and then a crazy weather delay. And then when they finally got going again, it was pouring, and the Cleveland Browns defense steps up. I mean, if you miss this, it was less than 2 minutes to go in the game. They have a lightning delay, and then literally they sit around for hours waiting to finally get this thing going. And then, Tampa's unable to get anything done. They were, let's see, how far did they end up getting it down to? They were at the 20-yard line, 4th-and-11 at the 20-yard line of the Browns. A touchdown wins the game, and they can't get it done. But I was really disappointed in Tampa today, especially with that being on their home field.
15: There's two teams I'm really disappointed at. One's a very obvious one, the Chargers. I mean, these were the two easy games on their schedule. They're supposed to be 2-0. They're 0-2, and it just gets much tougher after this. I think it's going to be a miserable year. What's going to happen with Herbert? Are they going to say, okay, you're still our quarterback of the future? Do we get another quarterback if we win, what, 5 games this year? Is it going to be that miserable? Can they turn it around? Boy, the chemistry professor, the chemistry tutor, doesn't know how to figure out that offense. The same draft, he couldn't help Tua, and he can't help this guy. It's amazing. And how about a team that actually won today, but they kind of disappointed me? How about that? You want to take a guess at that one?
14: I do. But let's get Steve DeSager's update first.
0: Steve! Okay.
14: Because we have a game going on as we speak, and it's a doozy. What's up, Steve?
1: I will guess Arnie's thinking about Green Bay.
15: Which Philadelphia.
1: Which trailing the Jets. Yeah, Philly did wind up winning at Tennessee. You're right. Titans at 0-2.
15: Embarrassing to go that far. I thought Tennessee was going to win that game.
1: We've got a 10-minute overtime period in progress, 6 minutes left in it at Kansas City, and the game is tied at 27. The Chiefs are on this first of the possessions, and that Thornton catch that you reference, that was on a 3rd-and-12 heave to keep things going. So this is turning into a very, very long, I mean, nearly 10-play drive to start the overtime for Kansas City in this tie game. So Patrick Mahomes is 31 of 45, 360 yards, 3 touchdowns, a couple of 1-yarders, and also a 13-yard TD pass in the first half to Travis Kelce. Kelce, 9 catches, 101 yards, and the TD. Jonathan Taylor had the tying touchdown run with about 5.5 minutes left in the fourth quarter. Taylor's second TD tonight on the ground. He has 22 carries, 95 yards. We're under 5.5 minutes left in overtime. Yes, ties are possible. Indy at Kansas City tied at 27. And looking ahead, Harrison Butker is 2 of 3 on field goals. He did hit a 46-yarder early in the game. Denver was.
15: I bet there was going to be a tie before the game. So
1: you bet a dollar?
15: Yeah. bet a thousand.
1: The Denver Broncos were down 13-3 in the third quarter and yet came back to win against Jacksonville 20-13 with 2 touchdowns in the fourth. Las Vegas 2-0 beat the Chargers 26-14. Dallas over Washington 37-20. Washington quarterback Jaden Daniels left with a dislocated elbow. Seattle was a 31-7 winner at Arizona. Drew Lock with 3 touchdown passes, all 3 to Jackson Smith and Jigba. San Francisco at home buried Miami 35-13. Dolphins are 0-2. Niners averaged nearly 8 yards per play today. Minnesota won 9-3 in the rain at Chicago as Bears quarterback Caleb Williams left with an apparently serious hamstring injury. You guys were talking about that in segment one. It did look like every Achilles tear I've ever seen in the NBA, where he went straight to the ground. If he's only out a few weeks after that, I would be very surprised. Update, Harrison Butker has kicked a 31-yard field goal, so the Chiefs get 3 points on their drive. 30-27, the lead over the Colts, and still 5:09 left in the overtime period. Philadelphia on a late TD won at Tennessee in the Heat 24-20. Carolina blitzed Atlanta 34-3. New England, without much offense, still won 20-3 against Pittsburgh. Green Bay came back for the overtime win at the Jets 20-17. Wins for New Orleans, Cleveland, and Cincinnati, all three on the road. Monday night, the Rams host the Giants. Ole Miss is up to number four in the new AP poll. The top three stayed the same. Texas, Georgia, and Notre Dame. LSU is down to number 10. In Major League Baseball, 1 week left in the regular season. Cleveland won its fifth game in a row. Still up by a game in the AL Central standings. Cleveland beat the A's 1-0 today. And about ready to wrap up the AL East. The Tampa Bay Rays won again, 5-1 over Boston. Arizona beat the Yankees 8-4. Still possibility of a Yankees-Red Sox playoff soon. San Diego, a fifth straight win, got a victory over Miami 7-3. Tonight, Milwaukee 3-0 over Baltimore. The Brewers' record is 98-58. Atlanta clinched the NL East, beating Houston 4-2. Houston still a game back in the AL West. Texas was beaten 7-2 by Toronto. So after the break, Colts offense after this upcoming kickoff, about ready to get on the field. Down three at KC. Back to you.
15: Whoa. No NHL preseason scores?
1: No. What's NHL preseason. You? I didn't get to WNBA either. And NASCAR was last night. We got none of that today.
15: Wow. I can't believe that.
14: I didn't even realize we had NHL preseason
1: today. Yeah, this weekend. Yeah.
14: Huh?
1: September, of course. Don't you think hockey in September?
14: Sure. Yeah. Oh, it was 100 degrees again today here in Norman. I'm having a hard time thinking football.
1: That Tennessee game. Yeah.
14: Did you see the reports that they've had from that? Cleats melting.
15: I saw them pouring water on that guy's cleats.
1: I saw that video. Yes.
14: Yeah. Robert Saleh said it afterwards. I mean, it's just, I don't know, man. I've been around a lot of turf fields because I went to a non-Power 5 school, or at the time was Power 5. A mid-major, and everyone has like the new Stadia turf, AstroTurf, whatever it's truly called. Field turf, sorry. It's hot and it sucks. Oh my gosh, the Colts just hit a big play.
1: He just fumbled.
14: Hit a big play. Oh, did he drop the football? Oh my goodness. The Colts just hit a massive play down to the 15-yard line of the Chiefs, and it looks like the receiver for the Colts fumbled away the football. Oh, my gosh.
1: Laquan Treadwell.
15: Wow.
14: Oh, that's Laquan Treadwell. He bobbled it. He barely caught it. Gets up, and as he tries to get up, it gets punched out.
1: If they rule that a catch, the game's over.
15: No, he's down. He's down.
14: How is he down?
15: Because the guy was touching his back when he caught the ball.
14: By contact. No, he never has the ball when he touches him.
15: Yes, he did.
14: I don't think he has.
1: The ruling is it's over. Fumble.
14: Yeah. The ruling is it's a fumble.
15: They'll look at it again. They'll say he's down by contact. I promise you.
14: He's bobbling the ball. Whenever he comes down, he's bobbling the ball. Like I don't think he truly has it when that guy touches him. But I hope you're right.
15: Oh, I am.
14: He might be. Maybe he got the cleat. You know, we can also do the really. Are you going to bet your job on this one?
15: They're going to rule him down. They're going to rule him down.
14: But I don't see what you're seeing. Like, I see him bobble the ball, and the guy's past him. Let's watch this again.
1: Once the receiver, Treadwell, controls it, defensive back is still touching him in the back.
14: Yeah, and bobbling it.
1: Which would be contact, so that when the receiver goes to the knee, the play's over.
15: Look how quickly I noticed that. I'm the only one that noticed that,
14: right,
15: too.
14: But hold on. Doesn't he have to touch him while he's down?
1: No. He has to touch him while the pass is completed.
15: Just touches him, and then if he goes to the ground,
14: but he's not down. Like there's not a part of him that's down when he touches.
1: But the touching causes him to go down.
15: Yeah, exactly. Yeah.
14: I thought he had to have a knee down or something to touch him to be down on that.
15: No.
14: I think you're both wrong.
15: No.
14: I'm standing on this one right here. He just can't touch him while he's still up in the air. This isn't two-hand freaking touch,
15: boys.
14: Yes,
15: you can. If you touch him and then he stumbles to the ground, he's down.
14: He's in the process of the catch.
15: He had possession. This is why I should have to go quit and become an NFL ref. They really need me.
14: Yeah, I don't know, boys.
1: I'm just saying they have to determine if the touching by the DB caused the wide receiver to go down.
15: Which way are you guessing they're going with this?
14: I think they're going to stay with the call on the field.
1: Yeah, what doesn't go in Arnie's favor here is the call on the field is fumble and the game's over, Chiefs win.
14: Now, you've got to prove that he actually was taken down by the touching. He's got to be.
1: It's a
14: rule.
1: The field coming apart is really what sent him to one knee, the receiver.
14: Yeah, exactly. So I don't know. This will be a fascinating fight. We've had a couple of these already. Speaking of fascinating calls, I'm still thinking that guy on Friday night got in for Houston. I still can't believe we don't have an actual a pylon that has it down on the actual field. So right. You can, like, on the goal line where every single school has that.
1: University of Houston.
14: Thank you. Yes, that's right. Not the Houston Texans. Fox that game, was earlier today. What are they saying? I think you were ahead of me, DeSager. What's the...
1: No, they're still talking. This is going to be a very long review. Forget the whole we want to get it done in 2 minutes thing. This is the game.
14: Yeah. Yeah, well, this is the ball game. I mean, that's got to prove that brought him down. I don't know, man. That's going to be tough. He got it punched out. There's no doubt about that. He absolutely got it touched. But
1: he is touched. He is down by contact. Game continues.
15: I told you guys it was a no-brainer for me. I don't know what everybody was debating about.
14: I mean, yeah, the entire internet is debating over this right now. No, but stinking genius at it.
1: So it's a nearly 50-yard catch. They're only down by three, and the Colts have first down in the red zone. 5 minutes still left on the clock.
15: Touchdown wins the game.
14: How about this story, too? Ben Solomon. And again, now that wasn't called a fumble. We've had 82 fumbles through the first 2 weeks of the NFL season.
15: Wow.
14: 82.
1: And half of them were by the Chargers today.
14: Yeah, no kidding. We had 56 through 2 weeks to start last season. Ball security, man, is going to be a major issue. Well, the Colts, I guess you could say, get a break. And now a touchdown will win this football game. They have four, well, time's not an issue. But there's 4:38 to go in overtime, and it's 30-27 Kansas City. Who you got right now? You think the Colts get this done, or does the Chiefs defense stiffen?
15: I think the Colts get it done. Time is an issue because you may have to give the ball back to them.
1: So remember, right before halftime, Taylor from 24 yards out had the touchdown run.
14: Well, it's not a matter of giving the ball back to him, Arnie. The game would be over. I mean, this is an opportunity to end it. Right here for
15: right, they kick a field goal. You don't want them to have a lot of time, but with 4 minutes left, they'll have enough time. Yeah,
14: I mean, I don't know, man. Are you playing in your mind at all to where you think you could get tie the game?
1: The first down carry lost 1 yard. The second down carry lost 2 yards.
14: maybe they will. Maybe they will actually decide to kick the field goal and give it back to him. Because I don't want to go in it. I don't want to go in it. Well, third down right now. We'll see what they come up with. But I don't think you want to end up in a situation where you give the Chiefs any more opportunities, right? You don't want to just make this 30-30 in this instance.
15: At home, too, geez.
14: Oh, yeah. And I, it was funny because we were sitting there with 24 seconds left, and I'm like, oh, we're going overtime. Then I think about the Bills game and this in the playoffs.
15: Yeah, but you don't want to lose the game instead of tying it. You know, if it's 4th and 11.
1: Right.
14: And the one tie, comes down. All right, one tie could come down to a big-time difference maker whenever it comes to playoff positioning or anything of that nature. What if you're at where they are? Ooh, big hit by
1: 5 yard scramble, Jones.
14: So you're at 3rd and 8 right here?
1: Fourth and eight.
14: Excuse me. Yeah.
1: Oh, yeah, you got a 33-yard field goal to tie.
14: You're going to tie the game up.
15: Tie it up and hope your defense comes up with a turnover.
1: You got a timeout to use first. It's overtime.
14: Right, Jones. Gosh, Jones got hit. Maybe late. Maybe the Colts sideline was calling for it. But
15: could you imagine if they called that?
14: Could you imagine if that was Mahomes? They would have called it right there. Daniel Jones is staying on the field here, boys. Is he just waiting out the timeout to be called?
1: Yeah.
14: All right. Well, can we stay here, or do you think we need to get a break in? Because it's going to be over. Or at the very least, let's wait and see what the Colts do, then we'll get a timeout. All right, 4th and 8. Let's kind of set this scenario for you. 4th and 8. The Colts are sitting, where do they have them right now, DeSager? The 15?
1: Yeah.
14: The 15-yard line of the Kansas City Chiefs. We're in overtime. You kick a field goal, all right?
1: You don't try to convert a 4th and 8 for crying out loud
15: and
1: lose.
15: What they may do is try to get him to jump, and then if they move it 5 yards, go for it on 4th and 8.
1: Yeah, burn your last time out and send the kicker on.
14: Well, it's 4th down.
15: Yeah, don't snap it, though. You can move it back 5 yards. It won't make a difference.
14: Oh, I see what you're saying. Yeah, I thought you said go ahead. I was like, wait. No, you don't need to run a play here and then just try to get 5 yards.
1: All on board? You cannot run a 4th and 8 play to lose here, right?
15: I can't believe they're going to snap it. There's no way they're going to snap it. Can't believe they would.
14: Well,
1: See, their timeout or delay a game coming up. There's no way they're running this 4th-and-8 play.
14: 7-6. There's 5 on the play clock. Steichen's out on the field. They're not even trying to get him to jump off sides either. Yeah.
1: Delay.
14: Yeah. A delay of game. All right. We do.
15: You know, if you want to make, forget about the hard count and all that, you got to have, like, if you're the center, move your finger and hope they don't catch you and see if you could get him to jump offside or something, you know?
14: Like, they didn't even try a hard count or anything on that front. So, the
1: Indianapolis, just be like Belichick and throw a couple of wacky videos up behind the goalposts for the visiting kicker.
14: They looked over to the sidelines, and it sounded like they weren't going to try to get him to jump off sides. Okay, the field goal is good.
1: 38-yarder.
14: 38-yard field goal has tied the game at 30. So we have 3:11 left in overtime. The Chiefs are going to get the football back with a

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10: Looking back on it, like, you know, at the 1 yard line, we need touchdowns, John. And so I don't regret the call. Obviously, like, anytime someone's injured, you play the what-if game. I don't think this is one of those times for me. I hate that it happened. I didn't see it. You guys may have stepped on Chris. I still haven't seen it yet. But I wasn't hesitant about going into that spot. I thought, man, like, we're going to be aggressive into this game against their offense. So I don't regret that, John. Obviously, the outcome sucks. But it wasn't a what-if. I wish I had done something differently.
11: That is Dan Quinn, the head coach of the Washington Commanders, after his decision at halftime. Now, listen, this is a terrible way to phrase it, but the decision to try to go and score a touchdown did lead to the play that injured his starting quarterback, Jane Daniels. So, obviously, a rough break on that one. Could have got the 3 points before halftime. Chose to go after it, try to get the touchdown, and then Jane Daniels dislocated his elbow. We are playing on in Sunday Night Football. 1:11 in overtime, and the Chiefs are in position to win it after a 3rd-and-1 conversion.
12: This is the
11: to
12: longest.
11: Kenneth Walker.
12: We'll never have a game at midnight this late unless there's a delay of weather or something like that.
11: We've had a few overtime games that have gone late like this. We had the Raiders-Chiefs a couple years ago for the playoffs. That was a long game. We had the weather delays, like you mentioned, have helped out.
12: Yeah,
11: but now they're not going to kick now, are they? 47, they're letting the play clock run out. All right, they're going to go ahead and take a timeout here. We'll see what they do. They are easily in Harrison Butker range. They're at the 24-yard line. I don't know, man. I never feel comfortable. Like, the NFL treats 50-yard field goals like gimmies anymore, Arnie.
12: Right.
11: But to me, I look and I'm like, 41-yard field goal, that still seems like a

0: long field goal.
1: Well, they can't kick it now anyway. They got to run the clock down in case they. What happens if they miss it? You don't want to give. You don't want to give the Colts time to come back. You want to make sure this is the last play. Can you imagine if he misses it and you left time on the clock to give the Colts a chance to win?
0: Oh, yeah, yeah, no. There's no doubt in my mind that they're going to run the ball here because the Chiefs still have another timeout and do something to bring this down to the final seconds. But I don't know, man. I'm surprised from both of you how you're just okay with not even thinking about trying to go for it and giving the football back to the Chiefs and letting them go win the game. Like, to me, I feel like this is inevitable. Kicking a field goal to tie the game at 30-27 when you're, you know, in the red zone, even on third, what was it, fourth and eight?
1: Fourth and seven, yeah.
0: Fourth and seven. Like, I feel like you're giving the game away anyway. But again, I've been burned by the Chiefs my whole life.
1: What do you think the odds were on that? Like 35-40% to pick up a fourth and seven?
0: Then I would go for it every single time if that were my chances.
1: I'm sure maybe more than that, Chris, to be honest with you. Maybe 50%.
0: A couple of numbers from tonight's game. Mahomes is nearing 400 yards passing tonight. Wow. 32 of 47, 382 yards and three scores. Kenneth Walker's been nice so far through 2 weeks. They've given it to him a lot. Sure, they've thrown the ball 47 times, but they've run it 29 times, and 24 of those 29 runs have been to Kenneth Walker. He's got 117 yards, two tucks tonight for Jonathan Taylor. We'll see if we get this game-winning field goal before we have to hit our top-of-the-hour break. But we are tied up at 30. There is a second to go. Well, time is irrelevant here, at least in this situation. But Harrison Butker lines up for a game-winning 31-yard field goal. The water boys were still on the field. Did you? They chased the water boys off the field. But now they're saying officially a 40-yard attempt as Butker will try to win the game and lead to a lot of maybe second-guessing of Shane Steichen for not trying to go for it on fourth down. Dude, look pretty automatic. The kick is on its way, and it is good. And the Chiefs will win. Chiefs are 2-0 on the season. Wow. They win in Sunday Night Football 33-30. DeSager's got all the details coming up next right here on Fox Sports Radio. We are Fox
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24: In the Sunday night NFL game at Kansas City, the Chiefs in overtime have beaten Indianapolis 33-30. Harrison Butker went 4-for-5 on field goals, including the game-winning 40-yarder. Patrick Mahomes, 382 yards passing, 3 touchdowns. 1 to Travis Kelce, who had 9 catches tonight, 101 yards. Denver trailed Jacksonville at home, 13-3 in the third quarter. Broncos beat them 20-13. Las Vegas, 2-0 after beating the Chargers in L.A., 26-14. Dallas over Washington 37-20. Washington quarterback Jaden Daniels left with a dislocated elbow. Wins for San Francisco and Seattle. Minnesota won in the rain at Chicago 9-3, and Bears quarterback Caleb Williams left with an apparently serious hamstring injury. Green Bay came back for an overtime win at the Jets 20-17. Wins for Philadelphia on a late tee, for New England, for Carolina as well. I'm Steve DeSega.
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0: Big hour. Todd Furman's going to join us coming up in mere moments. We'll break things down with our Vegas insider.
1: I'm sorry. You notice Iowa Sam's not working tonight.
0: I think he's done. I think we have a new producer director.
1: No, he was supposed to work tonight. I made sure he didn't.
0: Why is that? Why would you make sure he didn't?
1: Because he broke the sports bro code.
0: Go ahead.
1: Saturday night, I'm watching Arizona against Northern Illinois.
0: Mm-hmm.
1: Was on TV. Arizona got off to a slow start. It was 10-0. They were losing. And who do you think starts texting me? Iowa Sam.
0: Oh, really?
1: You don't start texting somebody when their team's losing as a 33-point favorite, okay? You just don't do that. That breaks every code in the book. See, if I was in L.A., I'd punch him in the face if I was right next to him.
0: No, you wouldn't.
1: Yeah, I would.
0: But it is kind of funny because you ended up winning 42-17, but you did not cover. Good
1: teams
0: cover,
1: and we threw an interception return at the end of the game.
0: Oh, did you? They break? Why were you throwing when you were up 42-10?
1: We had our backup quarterback in the game. Mm.
0: Saturday was not a good day for me in college football. I'd rather not talk about
1: it. I was thinking about you. Yeah, it was a tough game again. I knew that was going to be a tough game.
0: I didn't
1: know
0: too.
1: It was going to be that tough, yeah.
0: We told everyone it was going to be a tough game. Now, I didn't think we'd be fighting for our lives with 2 minutes to go in the game. But, yeah, there's some. We get to go to play Georgia this weekend in Athens. I'm sure that's going to go.
1: What did you think about the Vanderbilt game?
0: Never seen anything like it. Feel terrible for that North Carolina State quarterback. I don't know how I would be able to do post-game interviews. Like if I was Clark Lee, the head coach at Vanderbilt.
1: What was it, fourth down, Chris? I'm sorry, fourth down?
0: What, in the Vanderbilt game at the end of it?
1: Yeah. No, it wasn't fourth down.
0: It wasn't fourth down. They were just running the clock out. They had just intercepted a pass. The DB stepped out of bounds to the one-yard line, and North Carolina State was going to run the clock out until their quarterback. And he was going to take a safety, actually. He was kind of, you know, I hate to use the term squatting down, but he was kind of just getting ready to take a safety, and then they punch the ball out. And if you miss that finish, it's as wild as I think you're ever going to see. Fumbles the ball in the end zone. Vanderbilt recovers to win the game. Unbelievable. Terrible break there. And then just everything else was, I mean, wild in Oxford on Saturday. What a scene for Lane Kiffin's return, huh?
1: And that was incredible. It was a fun game to watch, too.
0: And a great game. Right? I mean, it looked like it was going to be a blowout early on. Ole Miss was rolling, and they were carving them up. Then all of a sudden, you look up, and you know Sam Levitt's doing things, and the LSU offense is getting on track. I have a question for you on that, because this is what those of us who live, eat, sleep, and breathe college football have kind of been fighting about for the last maybe 48 hours on this one. Is that kind of storyline, right? All the negativity, all the drama, all the BS that Lane's caused, and then, you know, rules changing because of the way that he left. Was that good for college football?
1: I have no problem with it. I don't know if it was good for college football, but it certainly brought a lot of attention and a lot of drama, which is good for college football, I guess.
0: Well, I mean, it's what's great about college football because you have the rivalry, but doesn't it too also kind of add in the worst? Whenever you have a guy that left for another school, left everyone hanging. That's part of college football, though.
1: I don't consider that part of the worst. That's just the way it is. The way he did it, though. My goodness, man. He made it in such a, you know, like it was such a mean process. Certainly could have been done in a better way. No doubt about that. Let me ask you a question. I don't care, Chris, what you guys keep telling me. Okay. I just don't care anymore. Didn't Chambliss come back to college because he was afraid he wasn't going to get drafted? Is that what was going on? Because I got to draft this kid in like the third round. If I'm a team that needs a quarterback and he popped up in the third or fourth round, I got to take him. I don't care how short he is, to be honest with you. You know,
0: my opinion was going into last year's draft.
1: Yeah.
0: That Fernando Mendoza was going to be one. Ty Simpson was going to be two. And that if Trinidad Chambliss was going to be out, he was going to be 2A. I think he would have gone in the second round. And I think he would have tested incredibly well. And I think he might have ended up sneaking into the first round. I think he's going to be a first-round draft pick when all is said and done. I think he's that good.
1: Because I thought that was going to keep him out of the first round because of his height, you know?
0: Right. Now, Kyler Murray was the number one overall draft. And, you know, I got Ben Maller calling him a little person every single time that he talks about him. So it is kind of what it is. But, yeah, I'm a big believer in Trinidad Chambliss. I think he's really good.
1: Now, you said first round. I mean, I don't know if he could live up to that expectation.
0: Why not?
1: Third round. But what difference does it make? First round, third round, fifth round. If you can play, you can play. What difference does it make when they take you, you know?
0: Well, I mean, you know where your hero, where he was drafted, right? Where your starting quarterback was drafted. So, yes. I mean, you got what is a significant upgrade at the quarterback spot, right? Did you see right now? This is way too dumb to even do these kind of things, but I just happened to look at Tankathon, who always has the draft order
1: Right.
0: Hypothetically, right now, after week two, the top five picks in the NFL draft would be the Texans, the Colts, the Titans, the Buccaneers, and then the Falcons would be fifth. But see, the Colts don't have their first round pick this year. The Jets do. So the Jets would have the number two overall pick in the draft.
1: Where do they have the Dolphins?
0: Eight.
1: Why is
0: I don't know. It's probably some sort of strength of schedule thing or whatever it might be. That's it's all the 0-2 teams. Yeah. They have
1: we're gonna go 0-17. It doesn't make a difference.
0: Gosh, I wish I just had at my fingertips all those times whenever we were called stupid all off season because we didn't understand how you have both upgraded at the quarterback and the coaching position, major upgrades, and how
1: until the coach said winning doesn't make a difference.
0: Yeah, well, that's
1: how we judge things.
0: That wasn't going to change your opinion.
1: It was.
0: No, not at all. You were still all in. Let's hit some of these early notes to the show on the X. It's the best way to get involved. You hit us up. Arnie is at Stinking Genius One. I'm at Plank Show. But listen, everybody should be following us at Fox Sports Radio. And I do find it interesting that you haven't talked about your picks record tonight.
1: I was okay in college. In the NFL, though.
0: Describe okay.
1: College, I went 9-6.
0: I thought you had a losing record this week.
1: No. NFL, I am 7-7, and I had Kansas City -6.
0: Yeah, so 7-8
1: yeah.
0: is what you would be right now.
1: Yeah.
0: Not good, man.
1: No.
0: Matt, I'm sorry, this is from Marty. Marty, first in tonight. How about a stinking genius monologue on the now somewhat challenging path for the Dolphins when it comes to making the Super Bowl that you told us about?
1: Well, that's going to be a monologue I'll give you in about 3 years from now, mm-hmm. when Arch Manning has a year under his belt, I guess.
0: So now it's not even his first year. It's got he's this savior that's coming for
1: okay,
0: you.
1: Wait.
0: So needs another year under his
1: one
0: belt.
1: 1 year this year, 2 years, he's a rookie.
0: Right.
1: And then the third year, yeah. So his second year being the starting quarterback.
0: Matt writes,
1: don't be jealous. Don't be jealous because we got Arch Manning now.
0: Arnie, Matt writes, Stinking Genius says he's a bigger fan. How was the Knicks parade? How should you feel week after week? The same week after week for the past 40 years, all summer, we heard the Dolphins were going to the Super Bowl all summer, and now this.
1: What, he's mad at me? I didn't go to the Knicks parade? I have to go
0: well,
1: to the parade?
0: Well, you sat here and talked a big game about it, and then you never went.
1: A million
0: You want
1: people,
0: to say you're a bigger fan it, than all of us, and you never
1: it
0: go
1: is.
0: Do any of
1: I
0: this
1: I am
0: stuff.
1: A bigger fan, but to go to the million people, man, I get claustrophobic to be around that.
0: Oh, my gosh. You get claustrophobic to be around people. You go to games.
1: Oh, scrunch. I mean, it was tough. You can't. I have a couple of buddies that went there. They're like, man, it was, thank goodness you didn't go. It was so tough to get around that place.
0: But see, if you're a bigger fan than us, like if the Raiders won the Super Bowl, I don't care. I'm going to Vegas. I'm going to the parade. When the Oklahoma Sooners win a national championship in football, I'm going to the parade. Okay, you're like, oh, that's not being a bigger fan than any
1: no,
0: of us.
1: No, it's a
0: that's
1: little
0: being,
1: bit different.
0: I think the word is soft.
1: It has no being a bigger fan has no difference whether you go to the parade or
0: yes,
1: not.
0: Yes, it does.
1: For crying out loud.
0: Yes, it does. It means you're supporting your team more. You don't probably even wear. You probably don't even have a Dolphins jersey, do you? Do you? No. Million Dollar Man agrees with you. He says, absolutely correct. You need to trade Jaden Daniels before you have to restart or pay him and restart the rookie contract.
1: You didn't listen to me on that. He's a dunzo. Washington
0: fans
1: are like,
0: he's
1: a dunzo. We got to move on. I'm not going to have a quarterback that keeps, getting hurt and going to be my future and I got to pay him all that money. We've got to move on. Sorry.
0: I'm really glad that there is no chance of you ever being a general manager.
1: Why? I'd be right on this one, too. Look how many people agree with me.
0: You would have given Tua a 30-year contract, okay? You're not good at this. Just accept it. Late Night Drug Tester writes, how about the Raiders winning a home game in Los Angeles? Arnie is right, though. Justin Herbert's in big trouble.
1: You didn't believe me on that also, right? Yeah, you didn't believe me on that either.
0: No, I don't. One guy agreeing with you that you want to bench Justin Herbert is not necessarily the masses coming out. Harbaugh loves him. I think they're working on getting the pieces right with the Chargers. They got an offensive line problem,
1: I'll give you the
0: man.
1: Same question I gave you with Jaden Daniels. If you're a Charger fan, I'll either give you Justin Herbert or Arch Manning? What do you think they're picking?
0: Is everybody picking number one overall in the draft?
1: No, but I just want you to understand, everybody would move on. Justin Herbert, the Charger fans would move on. Washington fans, they would move on. A lot of people would move on.
0: I don't know about that. I don't think you're right. I'll post these Twitter polls, and I'll show you how wrong you are. I don't think anybody would be like, yeah, move on from Justin Herbert. Let me get the kid that hasn't really won anything yet at Texas and had a good second half against Ohio State and Texas, but his last name's Manning. Ohio State and Oklahoma last year. It's not. No, calm down. Blue forever. How about those Vikings? Tags it with, I'm sure Coward is crying. Is Colin anti-Minnesota or something?
1: No, he's Chicago now that he moved there.
0: Gotcha. Monkey Biz Doug. So Arnie's Dolphins can have the best of both records, 17-0 and 0-17. Truly undefeated at being winless. That's right, because you guys are the last undefeated team.
1: 0-17 this year. This is gonna be really tough on me. I don't know how I'm gonna be able to get through the year, gloss after, and they're not even close, too. If I had $1 bazillion, I would have bet San Francisco today. There's no doubt about that.
0: Well, you do have money, and you could have bet them. I mean, you're in a state where it's legal.
1: Yeah.
0: Why wouldn't you?
1: I parlayed them to the Bears.
0: You didn't bet anything.
1: No, I did. Actually, I did. You want to hear about a 17 parlay I bet on prop?
0: Sure, Arnie.
1: I bet the...
0: First of all, I'm going to call BS because you can't make a pick without bragging about it.
1: No.
0: So you would have to post it somewhere.
1: No. Listen to this. I had a 17... It was a small bet. It was like $5. But I bet a 17 prop. I never bet props before. Six of them won, right? The seventh one lost. So I'm actually about to throw out my ticket.
0: Right.
1: And... the seventh one was over DJ Moore receptions, 4.5.
0: Mm-hmm.
1: Okay? He didn't have any. He actually got hurt in the first half on a ball that was thrown to him that he rolled over on, dropped it, and they had to take him out of the game. And then he never returned. Before I threw my ticket away, I just happened to reading Twitter. I don't know if you know this, Chris. They have injury protection.
0: Right.
1: So they threw that part out, and it became a six-teamer.
0: Hmm. So you made, what, like $8?
1: No, $5 got you back like 120.
0: Oh, I see. I figured you would be talking a lot more about that if you actually had just won.
1: No, it wasn't. I mean, it wasn't that big of a deal. I just, one guy was bragging how he had Vanderbilt. I go, dude, I don't care. You got luck. You don't act like you know what you're doing,
0: Who are these people you're fighting with about their bets and their slips on X that you're not even posting?
1: No. There's a place not far from my house that's like a OTB where you can bet.
0: Mm. Colin writes, despite the Packers' ugly win, they looked anemic, lifeless, and disorganized most of the game. LaFleur looks like he has some kind of coaching PTSD from all these blown leads. Yeah, you fired him last week, too, if I remember right. Didn't he get fired last week on the show?
1: Yeah, how did the Jets lose that game, huh? You had a 10-point lead, and you let that one slip away. How embarrassing that one was. They had a chance to go 2-0, and it fell right through their fingers.
0: That would have been the most unlikely 2-0 maybe in the history of the National Football League. Even though it wasn't a tough schedule to start the year for him, right?
1: Right.
0: But still, if the Jets, a team that some people thought, could go winless, if they were to start it out 2-0, that would have been wild. All right. We'll get more of your tweets and of your submissions to the show tonight. Make sure you hit us up. I'm at Plank Show. Arnie's at Stinking Genius One. And everyone should go follow us at Fox Sports Radio. Todd Furman is next.
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0: hotline and say hello to our buddy Todd Furman in Vegas. What a finish on Sunday Night Football, Todd. What'd you make of Shane Steichen deciding to go for the tie and at least live to watch Patrick Mahomes drive right down the field and win the game?
1: For as aggressive as they were on the opening play call to try and hit the home run over the top to Laquon Treadwell, was a little bit surprised to see them elect to run the football on first and second down. Yeah. I think if it's fourth and intermediate, you know, whether it's 3 or 4 yards, knowing that Patrick Mahomes is on the other sideline, your defense hadn't really gotten stops all night, you probably put your foot on the accelerator and try and win the game. But at 4th and 8, not sure there's much in the playbook that's going to work in the Colts' favor. So unfortunately, they found themselves in a rock and a hard place and come up just short, losing that game 33-30.
2: Todd, betting-wise, has anything changed with the Caleb Williams injury and the Jaden Daniels injury? Are people like, oh, I better jump on the season under or next week's games? Or what goes on there?
1: Well, Caleb's injury significantly bigger given the postseason aspirations for the Bears. But you look at their upcoming schedule, Monday night's game against the Eagles notwithstanding, some favorable opportunities for Tyson Badgett, who is highly regarded as one of the better backups in the league, was a coveted asset that the Bears decided to sign to a long-term deal that I think a lot of other teams would have made aggressive overtures to try and land. But as a result of Caleb being out, you've seen a 6-point shift in that number. Chicago goes from roughly a 2.5-point favorite against the Eagles to now being more than a field goal underdog. Totals come down about a full field goal as well. And when you're looking at Jaden Daniels being out, that's about a 3.5 to 4-point downgrade to Marcus Mariota. Of course, plenty of veteran experience and pedigree, just not the same athleticism and the elusiveness behind what should be a pretty banged up Commanders offensive line, as they lost their left tackle for a long stretch today, and Sam Cosmi got banged up late in that game. So we'll see if Washington can put up a little bit more of a fight in this spot as roughly a touchdown dog in Seattle next Sunday.
0: Every week I'm reminded about how this league is just a week-to-week league. I mean, make sense of what Carolina did, giving up 59 and then beating, I mean, Atlanta looks awful, but beating up Atlanta, the Titans who lose to the Jets and nearly beat Philly, and then you have the Browns who look lifeless against the Jaguars and then go beat Tampa in a weird game. Just, I don't know how you do it, Todd, with the way things seem to shift week to week and trends just are hard to come by.
1: There's some weeks you feel like you have a better read on these teams where the market is either overreacted or underreacted to one data point. There are other weeks where you're left scratching your head. There's no doubt about it that the NFL is the most challenging for just those reasons, because you can't get too high or get too low when you're trying to assess a number of these teams out there. And no result today probably more surprising than what the Cleveland Browns were able to do against the Tampa Bay Bucks, who came in desperate, had built a double-digit lead in the second half, and then just weren't able to get that thing across the finish line with some shaky tackling. Then, of course, the extended delay and some plays that no doubt Baker Mayfield would like to have back. I'm sure Ted Hurst wishes he could have hauled in a ball with an opportunity to get them across the goal line there. And credit to Cleveland, they showed some fight. Deshaun Watson plays his best half of football in the last couple of years, and suddenly the Browns are 1-1 with an opportunity to move to 2-1 as short home underdogs against the aforementioned Carolina Panthers next weekend.
2: Todd, what happens if you had $1 million on NC State?
1: I think then if you have $1 million on a game like that, or whether it's $100, you're going to be a little bit frustrated with the improbable sequence of events and what exactly transpired. They're still hard to wrap my head around more than 36 hours later when you figure that Dave Doran had to tell CJ Bailey, hey, look, if you start to feel pressure, just go down. Even if there's time left on the clock, we can kick off. We'll still have a 1-point lead. About 100 different things that could happen in that particular spot, there's one of them that can cost you the game. And somehow the NC State Wolfpack become one of the first teams ever to blow that kind of opportunity, having a lead with under 10 seconds to go and the ball, and losing the game in regulation.
0: I'm in big trouble next week, Todd. Big trouble. I'm going to Athens. My offense looks terrible. I don't know. I'm one of those. I love my team. I'm going to support the Sooners, but holy smokes. This offense just, it's anemic.
1: I mean, you've been here before with an anemic offense, so the defense is going to have to create a short field or two. They're going to have to be opportunistic and hope that they can kind of win the battle at the line of scrimmage. I think there are definitely some things to be concerned about that Oklahoma hasn't shown in the passing attack. You figure they could be a little lethargic against New Mexico, but I'm not sure if that was lethargy or just lack of playmakers. But on the flip side of things, sure, Georgia's 3-0. They've covered all three of their games, but they haven't played a team that's got a pulse. So it's going to be interesting to see how they handle some of these expectations as roughly a 2-touchdown favorite in a game that doesn't really promise to have that much in the way of big plays or offense. So let's see what Oklahoma can do. Brent Venable is going to have to dial some stuff up, but there is no doubt OU will have themselves challenged, and clearly a big game for them to try and get to 3-1 if they can pull off the upset. Otherwise, suddenly at 2-2, you start to wonder about a legitimate path to the playoff, knowing how difficult their SEC schedule is going forward.
2: Todd, what do you think future Dolphin Arch Manning and the Texas Longhorns going into Tennessee taking on the Volunteers? 3.5. Texas is a 3.5-point favorite in that game.
1: I mean, if you guys have the first pick, I don't think Arch Manning is the answer. I mean, not the quarterback that I've watched through the first three games this year for Texas. I think that it would probably don't make a lot of sense for the Dolphins if they chased a bigger name instead of the better quarterback prospect at the position. But a fun game early from Neyland Stadium. I mean, this is a Tennessee team that's got an exciting young quarterback in their own right. Clearly not the same pedigree from a name standpoint, and still working out a little bit of polish and phase on Brandon, but a dual threat that I think can pose some problems. And look, I'm not necessarily enamored with this Longhorns team. I mean, they played 9 good minutes against Ohio State. You back that out, they lose that football game, and this number's a little bit shorter. So wouldn't be shocked at all if Tennessee's able to hold serve in their own building and pull off the short upset as about a 3.5-4-point dog Saturday.
0: Todd Furman, Betting Insider, Bet the Board podcast is back. Make sure you follow him on Twitter at Todd Furman. Is Mahomes back? Now, I'm not too crazy about PFF grades, but number one this week in the overall PFF grade, passing grade, big-time throws. They claimed he didn't have any turnover-worthy plays, though I saw him try to throw one right to Sauce Gardner. Regardless, what have you make of the resurgence of the Chiefs now with Mahomes looking the part?
1: I think every week he's going to try and knock off a little bit more rust, and it's a scary proposition for the rest of the league when you saw how dynamic he was throwing the football today. Granted, overtime aided, but nearly 400 yards, a trio of touchdown passes. Travis Kelce looks like he's found the fountain of youth with 9 catches for north of 100 yards and a touchdown to go with that. But I also think on the same time, this Indianapolis Colts defense leaves an awful lot to be desired. I think there are some major questions they're going to have to answer. But this Kansas City team is only going to get better. And when you look at the Chiefs' upcoming schedule, maybe it looks a little bit more difficult knowing that the road trip to my backyard against the Raiders in 2 weeks may be more challenging than we thought at the beginning of the year. But they essentially have a bye next week against Arnie's Dolphins, who, if you locked them in an empty stadium, I'm not sure they could score more than 17 points in an NFL defense.
2: By the way, why don't you just get rich and bet against the Dolphins every week? Laying 13.5 when San Francisco was a steal. You know that, right?
1: I mean, look, the Dolphins were the better team in the first half. Outgained the 49ers, just came away kicking field goals and weren't able to capitalize, but the 49ers found another gear in the second half. And this Miami offense is going to go through growing pains, but I think where it really becomes apparent is when you watch this defense try to defend in space against some of the better playmakers there. It's going to be rather problematic. And unless it's sweltering heat that can melt this Kansas City offense, Miami's going to have their hands full, but they will be more than a 10-point underdog in that game, and I think that is going to be something that we see more often than not for a team that I think will be pretty fortunate to get the 2-3 wins this year.
2: Todd, what would you say if somebody said, hey, Todd, how am I going to make money on a team like the Saints? I can't bet them to win the Super Bowl because they're not going to win the Super Bowl. Can I bet them to win the NFC? Can I bet them to win the division and make some money? Because they look damn good, but how are you going to cash in on them?
1: I think you can look at them to win the division, although I would anticipate they open as the short shot tomorrow when odds repost. I know Carolina sitting at 1-1 with an opportunity to go to 2-1. The Atlanta Falcons will get better, but clearly a team that hasn't exactly looked the part by any stretch of a legitimate contender. And the team that I thought was going to win the division with the most talented roster was Tampa, and that couldn't look further from the truth through the first two games for the Bucs. They were better in the loss against the Bengals than they were today, and kind of find themselves back into corner in a must-win spot as a short home underdog against the 2-0 Vikings team that'll come into Raymond James Stadium next Sunday.
0: Hey, a couple more quick ones. I'm going to let you get out first. Browns today. I think that's a little bit more concerning, though, for the Buccaneers, right?
1: Yeah, I think it's a reflection for Tampa above all else. I mean, there were some throws that Baker no doubt would like to get back. From a tank standpoint on the game win, or proved to be the game winning touchdown. I mean, $3 have an opportunity to make that play. And when you're, you know, more than a touchdown favorite, you build a double digit lead in the second half. That's a game you have to hold on and win, even if you're not going to go out there and cover. So I think there are plenty of red flags for Tampa. It's a team right now going back to last season that has failed to cover the number in 11 straight games. So clearly odds makers have overvalued that talent mix relative to market and what we've seen from an on-field performance standpoint.
2: Todd, if you were the Chargers and you can get rid of Justin Herbert, or if you were Washington, Washington, and you can get rid of Jaden Daniels and get like Arch Manning, would you do it?
1: I mean, if the Washington Commanders, I don't think are going to part ways with Jaden Daniels, but they do have to try and figure out what they can to keep him upright and healthy. Today, a little bit of a freak accident. I mean, flips, taking the snap under center, lands on the elbow and clearly going to miss some time. For the Chargers, though, look, their schedule upcoming will do them no favor. So they're going to have their hands full as early as this week as a touchdown underdog against the Buffalo Bills. But this was supposed to be the easy portion for them to build a little bit of momentum with home games against the Arizona Cardinals and the Raiders. Right now, this looks like a 6-win, 7-win football team at best. And suddenly that optimism has gone officially out of that bolt of lightning they have on the side of their helmets.
0: In case you can't tell, Arnie's got every team picking Arch Manning next year to go play quarterback for him.
1: Yeah, all right, mean, Todd. I'm gathering this, trying to figure out who's going to win the draft lottery and elect to take C.J. Carr first overall instead of Arch.
0: Exactly. All right, Todd, have a great week, buddy. We always appreciate it.
1: Always a pleasure, Jen. Thanks, you guys do the same.
0: There he is, Todd Furman. He is Steve DeSager. Comes rolling Steve. With everything that's trending in the world of sports. What's up, Steve?
3: You referenced the Pro Football Focus grades. I think there is one that we can get behind, and that is Patrick Mahomes has a phenomenal center in Creed Humphrey.
0: The best!
3: Just game after game, he just kills it. In fact, if you go the cumulative score, his overall grade of the last 4 years, it's a 95. That's not just the best at center. That's number two among all offensive linemen behind only Trent Williams. This is a 300-pound center from Oklahoma.
0: Shawnee, Oklahoma, to be exact, baby.
3: Ooh. This is his sixth year with the Chiefs. He has started literally every game. He's a Pro Bowler pretty much every year. And in tonight's overtime win against the Colts, he had 51 snaps of pass blocking. Did not allow a single pressure the entire night, and that's the second straight game without a single pressure allowed.
2: By the way, congratulations to the Colts defense. They now hold the NFL record for the most yards allowed in the first two games of a season with a jaw-dropping 1,029. Mm. The old record, 1976 Seahawks, previously held the record of 884.
3: Now, small asterisk, we did have the full 10-minute overtime tonight, but it was over 500 yards of offense for KC this evening. Patrick Mahomes, 382 passing, three touchdowns, one to Travis Kelce early. Kansas City in overtime beat Indy 33-30. The Broncos were trailing Jacksonville 13-3 in the third quarter, but still beat the Jags 20-13. Wins for Seattle and Las Vegas. Dallas beat Washington 37-20. Washington quarterback Jaden Daniels left with a dislocated elbow. Bears quarterback Caleb Williams left their home game with an apparently serious hamstring injury. Minnesota won 9-3 at Chicago. Wins for San Francisco and Carolina. Philadelphia got a late touchdown to win at Tennessee 24-20. Green Bay came back for an overtime win at the Jets 20-17. Victories for Cleveland, yes, Cleveland and New England. New Orleans and Cincinnati each won on the road. Monday night, the Rams host the Giants. Rams wide receiver Puka Nacua missed practice again Saturday. Groin injury. He is questionable for Monday. Veteran defensive tackle Aaron Donald said he plans to play Monday night. Ole Miss is up to number four in the new AP poll. The top three stayed the same. Texas, Georgia, Notre Dame. LSU down to number 10. Louisville up to number 16. Florida is in at number 21 now. SMU down to 22. Texas A&M fell to 23. Mississippi State is in at 24. Houston is number 25 in the new AP college football poll. And a reminder, this Friday night on Fox TV, number 5 Indiana hosts Northwestern. Saturday on Fox TV, noon Eastern time, it will not be Kent State in action. It'll be Illinois playing at number 7, Ohio State. To Major League Baseball, 1 week left in the regular season. Cleveland won its fifth straight game. They're still up by one in the AL Central. Cleveland beat the A's 1-0. The White Sox were 8-1 winners over Detroit. Tampa Bay's just about clinched the AL East. They're up six games with a week to go. Beat Boston 5-1. Boston is going to the playoffs, and they were going nowhere the first couple months of the season. Toronto 7-2 over Texas. The Padres won their fifth straight 7-3. I do believe the Padres, who were born as a franchise back in the 1960s, have never made the playoffs 3 years in a row. That's going to happen. They've been that hot the last 2-3 weeks. Milwaukee won tonight 3-0 over Baltimore. Back to you.
0: All right, let me hit Roman numeral 13 here before DeSager gets all the news and nuggets from week two of the NFL season. Roman numeral 13 has six non-football stories.
2: There was a few more that I didn't even have a chance to put in there, too.
0: I think six is fine, Arnie.
2: Wow.
0: New York Knicks tickets too much by mistake?
2: Yeah, the Knicks had to stop selling tickets because they accidentally charged too much money for the tickets. They're like, you know what? Because people were complaining, and these are incredible. They like went up like 100% or something. And even the Knicks said, yeah, you know what? We're going to suspend this right now. This is a little too much, and we'll fix it. So I don't know if they put it back up or what.
0: I have no problem with the NFL cutting down to just 28 Hall of Fame voters.
2: There was, I guess some of the voters were upset about this, saying it's going to hurt the integrity. Is this all about the Belichick not getting in? Is that what this is all about or what?
0: I didn't know that had really raised as much of a concern as just kind of the overall feeling about, you know, where the voting process has and had not been and how it's maybe too many of the old guard that are in there. So I didn't know that Belichick's like not being a part of this had led to that much concern.
2: I thought that was the reason why they were doing it, that you can put stopgaps in so it doesn't happen again. But it is kind of funny that they just said the hell with 28 of you guys. But how did they decide who gets the vote, who doesn't get the vote, you know?
0: I have no idea, except that I saw John McClain was not included as a voter, the great
2: Houston Chronicle writer,
0: and I don't know if you can have a Hall of Fame voting process without having a guy like that. Were you upset about your boy getting caught smoking a joint during the show or something?
2: Who's that, McAfee?
0: Burning a blunt, yeah?
2: Yeah, well,
0: you have it written down on your sheet here, so
2: yeah,
0: you know.
2: A lot of people were making a stink about it. I mean, look, I don't know why he's got to smoke during the show, but that's how things have changed. I remember I used to get in trouble for yelling, oh, Laker fans, and now you're smoking joints on the air. How funny is that? I used to get in trouble for bringing up odds and lines.
0: Oh, my gosh. If these kids today had any idea the kind of things we used to get in trouble for talking about, I had a like an odds guy on my show. Oh. I got called down to the boss's office.
2: Oh, get out of here!
0: Browns looking for their new head coach already, even though they're 1-1. I don't know where these start. John Gruden. Yeah, I don't think he's going to go coach the Browns.
2: Is that a real story? I think that's a true story that I sent you there, you know?
0: The turf is a major issue in Brazil right now, but it looks like they're still going to play the game there next week.
2: I thought there was a pretty good chance that if they don't play the game in Brazil, they already have a backup plan that they're going to move the game to Dallas. And I actually had read that earlier, that the game was more than likely going to be moved to Dallas, but it seemed now it's back on in Brazil. I wouldn't be taking that chance. If somebody gets hurt, there's going to be a major lawsuit by one of these players, but the last thing the NFL wants to do is not have the game there, that's for sure.
0: Ravens and Cowboys are slated to play there next week. And then what's the FBI story? 61 victims of what?
2: Remember the guy that was pretending to be the fake San Francisco 49er
0: player? Wide receiver, yes.
2: Now they find out it's a total of 61 victims.
0: Dang.
2: Yeah, so he fooled 61. I wonder if I could fool 61 people to think that I played for the Dolphins or something like that. How funny would that be if I... Well, it's not funny now. By the way, he ended up taking like a couple of $100,000. So it wasn't like he was taking big money from me. It was like $10,000 here, $5,000 there.
0: That's a lot of money, dude. I don't know what world you live in, but I suddenly...
2: That should have been the tip. Figures. That he didn't ask you for like a couple of $100,000. That should have been the tip. You're like, hey, if he's a football player, he has $5,000 or $10,000 to himself. So I don't understand.
0: The tip should have been when you watched him trying to do drills and then he took his helmet with him everywhere that he went. That should have been the tip. That the guy was in an NFL player.
2: I take my microphone everywhere I go. So.
0: Right, I bet you do. Yeah. When we come back, a man who has his microphone and is ready to roll, Steve DeSager, breaks down everything into the segment next right here on Fox Sports Radio.
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0: All right, it's Arnie and Plank hanging out with you on a Sunday night into a Monday morning, Fox Sports Late Night. What's up, Steve DeSager? What you got?
1: Well, that Kenneth Walker acquisition is looking kind of decent for the Kansas City Chiefs.
2: I told you
1: at this point. In the opener, he forced 14 missed tackles in that game. That was his career high. Tonight, he forced 15. If you go back a couple of years, this is now three times that Walker has done this. The entire rest of the NFL has done so two times in that span. He had 117 yards rushing tonight and six catches for 61 yards. And by the way, was Super Bowl MVP with Seattle this past year. Meanwhile, the Colts and their division, not looking good. Colts 0-2, Texans now 0-2, Titans 0-2. Jaguars lost today. Jags are alone in first in a division that is 1-7. Total at this point. What is Patrick Mahomes' win-loss record in overtime in his career regular season? After tonight, it's 8-0.
2: Oh, gosh.
1: Kansas City beat the Colts 33-30 in overtime. And that means Mahomes now has 31 game-winning drives in the fourth quarter or overtime, including playoffs, since 2018, the most in that span in the NFL. The Raiders had somebody named Cody White from the practice squad with a couple of catches and two touchdowns.
0: He was on the Seahawks last year. Okay. Had one touchdown, doubled his TDs today.
1: Unbelievable. And Trey Tucker, five catches for 119 yards and a score. And the 2-0 Raiders beat the 0-2 Chargers 26-14. The Raiders have allowed 14 points or less in these first two games of a season for the first time since 1995. Kirk Cousins, three TD passes, one interceptions, and tight end Brock Bowers was out with the knee injury. No NFL team in the last decade has had a three-win season or worse and then started the next season 2-0, but that's where the Raiders are right now. And they didn't have much on the ground, and most of that was Genty, and they weren't going. I mean, as a team, it was 29 carries, 57 yards, and still, they were the better team.
2: They'll start to lose. Relax. They'll start to lose.
1: 2-0, and just shockingly so. The Chargers, meantime, speaking of shocking, they're just not scoring in the first half. The offense is one of many, many problems. As I said on the previous show, the Chargers have 50 problems all at the same time right now. 49 of them are not named Justin Herbert. But they only scored 7 points first half today, only seven in the first half last week. And then their last three games of this past season, only 3 points in the first half of each of those games. But to put it in context of how awful and unexpected this back-to-back the Chargers have started the season with is, only one other team in NFL history had not only lost back-to-back games, but both by double digits, both at home, and both against teams that had a winning percentage the previous year of sub-200. Garrett, our producer, found this one. The only other team in NFL history to have back-to-back games like that, the 1926 Racine Tornadoes, who played just one more game before folding as a franchise. That's how bad. And it can't be said enough. They're not just 0-2. They look awful. Nobody's grasping the new offense. The players are the ones that play. You have to give more than 50% of the blame to them. But nothing's working. And now the schedule immediately gets difficult. The next four games before their bye, at Buffalo, at Seattle, Denver, Kansas City. And then right after the bye, it's the Rams, Houston, Baltimore. So they could be, 2-6 and even worse as we go on if anything like what we've seen the first 2 weeks continues with this.

0: team. Meanwhile, San Francisco's looking great. They beat Miami 35-13.
1: Oh, big deal.
0: Brock Purdy was 20 of 22 passing in this win.
1: He played a perfect game.
0: He is the first player to do all of this in the same game. At least 90% completions, to pass for at least 285 yards, two touchdowns, and have a rushing touchdown. He did all of that in today's game. So, Christian McCaffrey, I know, had a couple of touchdowns, but it was Purdy who was the star of this game. McCaffrey was 10 carries, 23 yards today, although he had a couple of one-yard TDs. So guess what? He's got 100 touchdowns from scrimmage in his career in only 114 games played. It took Jerry Rice 115 games to get to this mark. And the thing is with McCaffrey, it's 50 TDs with San Francisco, 50 TDs with Carolina in his career.
1: Wow.
0: And an odd thing with the 49ers lineup already this year, and this is the first team in NFL history to do that, they've had six different players age 30 or older score a touchdown from scrimmage in the first 2 weeks of this season. Minnesota's 2-0 after winning at Chicago 9-3. Aaron Jones, 105 yards rushing. Carolina's Bryce Young, 287 yards passing, three touchdowns, no interception. Carolina won at Atlanta 34-3. Can we mention a bit about the Falcons? Because they have yet to have a drive in the red zone this season through two games. That's only happened with one other team this century, the 2008 St. Louis Rams.
2: Oh, gosh. That's it's no bueno. 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Right after we're done, our podcast will be posted. 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
0: The Chiefs won the Sunday night NFL game in overtime, 33-30 against the Colts. Patrick Mahomes, 382 yards passing, three touchdowns, one to Travis Kelce, who had nine catches, 101 yards. Denver came back to beat Jacksonville 20-13. Wins for Las Vegas and Seattle. Dallas beat Washington 37-20. Washington quarterback Jaden Daniels left with a dislocated elbow. Minnesota won at Chicago 9-3. Bears quarterback Caleb Williams left with an apparently serious hamstring injury. San Francisco all over Miami 35-13. Carolina won 34-3 at Atlanta. Philadelphia with a late touchdown was a winner at Tennessee 24-20. New England and Cleveland with victories. Green Bay came back for an overtime win at the Jets. Victories for Cincinnati and New Orleans. Ole Miss is up to number four in the new AP poll. Baseball, week left in the season. Cleveland won its fifth straight. I'm Steve DeSager.
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2: 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I'm at Plank Show. Everyone, make sure you give us a follow at Fox Sports Radio. Coming up a little bit later on, Arnie's picks. We've got highlights. We've got post-game audio. We got a full hour of reaction to week two of the NFL. But we always like to start our final hour on a Sunday night into a Monday morning with what we learned. So, Arnie, after week two of the NFL season, I know this. And by the way, you can throw a little college in here, too, if you like.
29: Yeah, yeah. This is an easy one. I'll start things off kind of easy with us. After week two of the NFL, I know this. I didn't know this coming into the season, and I may have known it after week one, but I know it now. The L.A. Chargers are in big trouble. They're not a very good team. I can't believe I was actually thinking about maybe picking them to go to the Super Bowl, and that it was going to be like the Rams, Chargers, or something like this. The two easiest games on their schedule, they both lose, and they look awful. The chemistry tutor just looks like he is over in over his head. I don't know what they're going to do, but they'll probably finish up with like 5 or 6 wins. And people on Twitter agree with me. Justin Herbert needs to be replaced. They need to move on with this deep quarterback draft.
3: Who are these people on Twitter that agree with you that Justin Herbert needs to be moved on from?
29: I saw one that agreed with me, so
3: I don't think
29: them.
3: I saw anyone.
29: I did. I saw one.
3: Move on from Justin. You have Arch Manning replacing every single quarterback in the NFL right now. You're aware of that, right?
29: Because he would. Because that's what the fan base would want right now.
3: Well, the fans are stupid then if that's what they want. After week two, I know this. The Chiefs are back. And I try to tell you guys. I tried to warn you.
29: Yeah, they are back. Yeah.
3: If all this show is about trying to prove who's more right about things,
29: yeah.
3: I told you guys. And everyone's like, oh, no, it's over. It's done. I'm like, no, I've seen this before. I've lived this. Patrick Mahomes tonight, 382 yards. They've got this newfound running game with Kenneth Walker through 2 weeks. Now, we've seen things dip incredibly quick in the NFL. I mean, it is truly a week-to-week league. But I hate to report this because I am definitely a hater. But the Chiefs are very much back, and they are a problem. And as you mentioned, you want to talk about an easy schedule.
29: Yeah.
3: They get the Dolphins coming up. Then they get the Raiders in Las Vegas, which is usually a pretty pro Kansas City crowd. And then you get the Chargers. I mean, that's probably going to be a 5-0 team when they go to Seattle and Denver in back-to-back weeks. So impressive start, 30 points in each of the first two games. Now, granted, both of them at home. So they haven't had to take the show on the road. We've learned that doesn't really, you know, in prime Mahomes matter too terribly much. But I think that does need to be kind of a little asterisk on this. But they've drafted well. They got a really good-looking young group of playmakers. We'll see if Rice can get going for him at a receiver. But I hate to report, Arnie, that the Chiefs look good.
29: All right. After 2 weeks, I know this, Chris. Aaron Rodgers, you are older than dirt, my friend. That is it. You're probably thinking to yourself, you've spent 1 year too long in the NFL. You should have called it quits after that injury when you got hurt with the New York Jets. You're just looking disgusting out there. You look slower than molasses. You are just a mere shell of what you used to be. Bad throws. You can't run. You can't move. It's just horrible. It is painful to watch, Chris.
3: That was pretty ugly today, that's for sure. I mean, that just, it doesn't get much more disgusting than what they did offensively today. So did you get that game? Did you watch a lot of it, or are you just echo chambering this? Because I didn't get to see a lot of it.
29: No, I didn't get to see it. Well, the game was on here, but I didn't get to watch it because I was watching the red zone.
3: The overall numbers for Aaron Rodgers today, 23 of 39 for 187. He was picked once and sacked 4 times.
29: He's a statue.
3: Helped a lot by his running game, but still, I mean, that's a lose-lose for you because that's the Patriots who you've basically buried all year long, and they made it look easy today,
29: they
3: 23
29: did.
3: Overall. After week two, I know this. It's Josh Allen's world, and we're just living in it.
29: That's what they've clinched the AFC championship.
3: I know we don't talk a lot about the Thursday night game because we have a full slate of games here on a Sunday to talk about, and usually a good Sunday night game as we had tonight to debate. But I can't stop thinking about what he did on Thursday night and how easy he made it look, 5 total touchdowns. But I do think the Bills are in trouble on one front. Yes, Joe Brady's the coach now. Yes, it's a different approach and mindset, but they still have defensive issues. I mean, that I kind of felt like you're up 27-10 in that game, they were never threatened. But the fact that the Lions were still able to do what they were able to do offensively, that raises a bit of a flag for me. We'll see. I mean, 31 points is definitely enough to lose a football game. You just got to find a way to stop the Bills. But I'm worried a little bit about Buffalo's defense, Arnie. That's the only kryptonite right now, I think, for this team.
29: All right, Chris, after week two, I know this. Man, I wish I had the guts to bet the Saints to win the Super Bowl. This team can play. Tyler Shuck, we used to laugh about his last name.
3: I'm still not a believer.
29: You don't buy it? You're not buying into what the...
3: I know. I got to stand on that one because I still don't think he's going to be any good. And he's proven me wrong, and I love it.
29: He's done phenomenal. As a matter of fact, I think I'd rather have him than Justin Herbert or Jaden Daniels. But I'm telling you, man, I wish I could put money on them to win the Super Bowl and get the real odds.
3: You can't.
29: Not the odds that they have right
3: now.
29: Why are
3: you not? You're just sitting here complaining about not doing something that you can easily do.
29: Yeah, I may do that. I may bet them to win the Super Bowl.
3: After week two, I know this. I'm going to be fantasy nerd here. I'm starting to panic about a few guys, and here's why.
29: You should.
3: A lot of who? If you're gonna say you should before I even bring the point, who?
29: Caleb Williams.
3: Well, he's hurt, so that's number one. I mean, more of guys that a lot of people may have invested in, like a
29: Saquon Barkley.
3: I'm thinking more like a Bijan Robinson. Saquon Barkley is on a team that's going to be competing for something. So Saquon Barkley doesn't. You're getting mad because you had him on your fantasy team last year and he didn't do well.
29: Yeah,
3: I'm thinking more of a team like Atlanta.
29: Yeah.
3: Where you have several guys that are considered to be kind of fantasy team makers. Bijan Robinson is one of them. Everyone seems to love Kyle Pitts, even though it hasn't really done much. But now you're looking at a team that's 0-2 and hasn't been overly competitive in their first two games. They go to Green Bay on Thursday night. We still haven't seen either one of their true quarterbacks play yet. And I just wonder if they get to the point, Arnie, where there's like, bleep it. Let's get our true quarterback of the future. We missed on Penix. We're going to put Robinson on ice. I wonder if maybe like 5 or 6 games into this season, Atlanta's a team that says, we're not going anywhere. There's no rules against tanking. We're going to do the NFL version of tank, like the Raiders.
29: They'll never do that. They'll never
3: just Max Crosby.
29: They'll just never put down Bijan Robinson at the bench and say, you're going to be a healthy scratch game in and game out.
3: No. Hold on. I learned this from watching you, Dad. Not a healthy scratch. He's got plantar fasciitis.
29: Right.
3: He's got a little shoulder injury.
29: I think he's going to want to play. He's young
3: enough. Every NFL guy wants to play. Max Crosby wanted to play last year
29: and
3: threw a fit.
29: The difference is, Chris, they're going to be 1 or 2 anyway, with or without Bijan Robinson out there. It's not that he's going to propel them any higher. They'll either have the first pick or the second pick when it's all said and done. And who knows if they really want Arch Manning. They may want to go in a different direction.
3: I think everybody wants to go in a different direction right now. I think you're the one that's just sitting here losing your mind right now over Arch Manning. I want you to watch the Texas game this weekend against Tennessee. I want you to watch him for 4 quarters and then come back on next Sunday. That's going to be late, so I don't know if you'll be able to stay up that late. But I think you've elevated him to a – did you listen to Todd when Todd was
29: I'm the
3: was
29: one
3: on?
29: That told you he was going to be the number one pick 2 years ago. You didn't believe me.
3: Right, and he wasn't. So with that in mind, he was draft eligible last year and he didn't come out. So, I mean, you've been talking – and you're not the only one. I think there's people that still think he's Peyton's son. I think there's people that think he's Eli's son. I don't think they realize he's Cooper's son. I think you might know. Do you know he's Cooper Manning's son?
29: Yes. The only thing I'm worried about is he may see that the Dolphins will have the number one pick and decide that he wants to stay in school.
3: I don't think the Dolphins are going to have the number one pick. Now, you've had 4 different teams with the number one pick right now. Chargers,
29: it's either the Dolphins or Atlanta.
3: Well, I mean, that's then immediately removing a lot of 0-2 teams right now that don't look all that great.
29: Yeah,
3: so you're saying
29: you're
3: saying right now, then why wouldn't you be worried about them shutting down some guys to keep them healthy and not risk injury?
29: I just don't see like them shutting down Bijan, maybe some of the other guys, but he's just, too big of a name, fan favorite. I just can't see them saying, all right, you're on the bench with this fake injury for about 8 weeks. That's not going to happen with him.
3: Well, I mean, you are talking about every single NFL player has that same thing. And a lot of dudes have been told, oh, yeah, you're not going to play because we're going to go ahead and protect our interests. It's happened every single year in this league. I think it's something worth keeping an eye on. So,
29: all right.
3: I just adding that in there, not about performance on the field from the individual, more about the team and where they are right now.
29: But then who are you tanking for? Arch Manning? That's the only name you could really tank for.
3: No, what? What are you talking about? There's six quarterbacks.
29: Right, but you're not, it's not like one of them's the overwhelmingly number one pick where you're, it's not like LeBron James is coming out and you want the number one pick.
3: Yeah, that's right. Don't you want to have your pick of them?
29: You'll have your pick of, if it's not all six, you'll have your pick of five. What difference
3: are you freaking make? Crazy right now? Are you talking insane? You wouldn't want to have the number one overall pick if you don't have a quarterback and you could choose from Arch or Dante Moore or CJ Carr or Julian Sayin or, I don't know, maybe you kind of fall in love a little bit with Darian Mensah.
29: If you don't like Arch Manning, it doesn't make a difference if you have the number one pick, I'm saying.
3: Oh, my God. I don't know if I can do the show anymore, man. I'm like, this thing you have with Arch Manning right now, you realize that the only people that are projecting him to be the number one pick in the draft, and I'm not saying he won't be. I'm just saying you're acting like it's the only person that anyone would want in this NFL draft right
29: now. I'm already ordering his Miami Dolphin jersey. What's wrong with you?
3: I have a show that we have to do every single Sunday night where I want to talk more about than just Arch Manning and then Arch Manning on the Dolphins. That's the only point that I'm bringing up because there's several, and I didn't even mention Lenore Sellers. Are you sure you're not going to start talking about Kamario Taylor being the next quarterback of the Dolphins? That's still, you got to wait three more years for that. He's the quarterback of Mississippi State. But anyway, my point is I think keep an eye on some of the injury situations and also teams that aren't in a good spot that might decide, hey, we want to have our choice of the quarterback at number one.
29: And have that number one pick. Well, only one team could have that number one pick. We'll see who's going to be the worst. Dolphins don't even look like they're going to come close to winning a game.
3: I mean, you had them going to the Super Bowl 4 weeks ago, Arnie. That's just the thing
29: I have to keep bringing up. Things have changed since I told you I had a chance to change my mind, and I did.
3: All right. You got anything else you want to add to this?
29: What, to after week two? No, I mean, there's just so much. It's been a two exciting weeks. There's no doubt about that. I mean, after what we learned in the first week, things kind of changed a little bit in the second week. That's for sure.
3: Let me ask you this. After 2 weeks, I know that some people are maybe creating concerns about it. But I'm not overly concerned in the NFL TV ratings dip. I know you sent a story about
29: it. Yeah, I saw that.
3: But Austin Karp of Sports Business Journal reports and looked at all the numbers. Not really an individual who reports it. This is available to everyone. That the NFL's week one games averaged 19.5 million viewers. It's a 13% drop from the week one average last year. It is worth noting, though, CBS and Fox's nationally televised games were competing against each other. I don't know, and that's week one, so we'll see what week two looks like, but I'm not concerned. Are you concerned about the TV numbers dipping?
29: No, because, you know, they pull shenanigans with the numbers. Anyway, you know, I want to know how's it compared to last year. You mentioned how they were competing against each other. Also, we started the NFL on a Wednesday, not on a Thursday, right? So I don't know if that has any effect to it. I don't know if it's really apples to apples when it's all said and done comparing it to last year, Chris.
3: I don't either. And it is a very, very weak opening week, like start. Now you put a game on Wednesday night between the defending Super Bowl champs and a Super Bowl matchup. And let's face it, it's not Dallas. You know, it's not the major,
29: right.
3: Even the Patriots in the Super Bowl last year was a big deal, but Drake May's not Tom Brady. Sam Darnold's not doing it for people. So you didn't have that big swing. I don't know if many people were really into the Australia game on Thursday night.
29: Right. What's the big TV night? Thursday night's the big TV night, isn't it?
3: I don't know if a big TV night really exists anymore. I don't know if that's a thing. I mean, it was whenever we were kids, but I don't know.
29: Well, because Happy Days and Laverne and Shirley were on Thursday night. What's wrong with you? Your
3: Cosby Show was on Thursday night, along with A Different World. But I would just say, after week two, I'm not concerned about it. But maybe by the time we get to week three and we have 2 weeks of evidence, maybe something where you look at it and the NFL thinks, have we oversaturated this? Do we have, you know, too many entities now? I got to tell you something. It is a concern. like when you see any dip because they've been such rating monsters. But I'm not ready to panic after week one. Like, you don't have to knee jerk on TV ratings like we do about players.
29: I think you have too many teams that people that are just not interesting, and people just don't want to watch them. To be honest with you.
3: So minimum, should we, what's it called? Relegation. You want to start getting rid of teams? Is that the best way to do this? Here's what we've decided.
29: Bring it from the Canadian Football League or the Arena Football League or something.
3: We're going to start getting rid of teams. All right. What say you guys at Stinking Genius One? I'm at Plank Show. Everybody go follow us at Fox Sports Radio after week two. You know this. When we come back, we'll start hitting the locker room, get you some post game sound next right here on Fox Sports Radio.
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22: All right, it's Arnie and Plank here on Fox Sports Radio. Let me hit a couple of quick tweets to the show before we get give you guys the segment at the bottom of the hour. Our man Nature Boy asks a very good question. Arnie, what's up with the Arch Manning bromance tonight? Yeah, what is up with that? You've got him going to every single team in the NFL, it seems like. Oh, where's Arnie? Did Arnie disappear on us? Did I disappear on us?
23: No, I'm here. I'm here.
22: Oh, there you are. Okay. Eddie wants to know, what's up with the Arch Manning bromance?
23: I'm shocked. I thought you'd be more into Arch Manning than you are with the whole SEC thing.
22: I'm into Arch Manning. 100%. I don't want it to come across like that. My point to you is I don't think he's like this slam dunk number one pick in the draft. And for some reason, whenever you are, I think bromance, Nature Boy hit it on the head. You're infatuated. I don't know what I mean.
23: Rather have him than Mendoza.
22: I would not. I want to see Fernando Mendoza play. I think he's going to be great.
23: Well, I think Mendoza is going to be good. I like him also.
22: I want to clarify this because the Million Dollar Man, who I do think is your burner, says players won't tank too much money on the line hitting contract bonuses. 100%. I'm not saying the players are involved. I'm just saying. You know, it becomes a situation where if there's an injury, if there's that magical turf toe or, you know, a heel, he's got a heel that just won't heal, you know, something of that nature. I mean, they did it with Max Crosby last year with the Raiders.
23: But Max Crosby was actually hurt, though, you know?
22: okay, maybe that's the fallacy in this. Maybe it might need an injury.
4: Right.
22: But, I mean, you're telling me that Bijan Robinson's not going to show up on the injury report this year? I mean, you're telling me every – I feel like, is there a
23: not
22: player
23: in week that, six or seven? No, I don't think so.
22: You don't think a running back's going to be injured at some point?
23: Oh, no, he'll be injured, but I don't think it's going to be like they're going to keep him out starting in week seven all the way to the end of the year.
22: Well, I mean, we've seen if you realize that it's going to be a tight market on that front, battling for the number one pick, and you have a guy that you like, why not? What if it is Arch? What if it is Dante Moore? What if it is Darian Mintz? I don't know. And then Nature Boy did add, that's enough. I can't let you guys get away with abusing senior citizens like Aaron Rodgers. Stand down.
23: He looks awful, doesn't he? He just looks bad.
22: The villain you need also asks this. You ready to admit the 49ers have a good team yet, Arnie?
23: Better than I thought they were going to be. I thought the injuries were going to hurt them, and they were on the decline, and Kittles was going to have a bad year, and McCaffrey doesn't scare me as much as he used to be, but no, they're better than I thought, to be honest with you.
22: All right, we'll get more of your tweets to the show coming up here in just a bit. Let's go to the post-game locker room, shall we? We watched together as Sunday Night Football came down to the wire. The Chiefs kicked a field goal on their opening drive of overtime. Colts had the ball in the red zone. Fourth down, decided to kick the field goal to tie the game. Shane Steichen talked about that decision and the play calling in overtime.
7: Yeah, I was trying to finish the game with JT with the ball in his hands. Obviously, he ran it there on first down, ran it again on second down. Then we got to a third and, you know, long, whatever. They knocked us back there through it. And then Daniel scrambled there on the one, right on the sidelines, got hit pretty close there. And then it was fourth and eight, had a play called, had to love the look, you know, to run it there. And if not, obviously, we took the delay game there and kicked the field goal to tie it.
22: Didn't really learn much from that, did we? Just kind of told us exactly what happened.
23: He took the delay a game, but he didn't do a very good job trying to draw them off sides. So
22: didn't
23: they
22: even try.
23: The five-yard penalty and move it 5 yards closer to be at fourth and two. I think it would have made it at that point.
22: We played this earlier. I think it bears re-airing. Dan Quinn had a big decision to make for the Falcon. What am I? What is this, 2016?
23: Yeah.
22: Had a big decision to make for Washington, and I want to call them the Redskins. But they decided to try to score a touchdown at the end of the first half instead of kicking a field goal and taking the points on the play. Jaden Daniels got hurt. Looks like it's a dislocated elbow. Could miss the season. Here's what Dan Quinn said afterwards about deciding to go for it on that play. Because I thought it was way too risky.
8: Looking back on it, like, you know, at the 1 yard line, we need touchdowns, John. And so I don't regret the call. Obviously, like, anytime someone's injured, you play the what if game. I don't think this is one of those times for me. I hate that it happened. I didn't see it. You guys may have that it stepped on Chris. I still haven't seen it yet, but I wasn't hesitant about going into that spot. I thought, man, like, we're going to be aggressive into this game against their offense. So I don't regret that, John. Obviously the outcome sucks, but it wasn't a what if, or I wish I had done something differently.
23: Chris, can you dare put Jaden Daniels back out there without surgery?
22: They might have a decision to make.
23: I mean, that's number two now. I can't imagine that you're not going to say, you know what, we got to, this time we're going to have to, you know, do this type of surgery and strengthen that up or something. I can't put you back out there.
22: He's going to get hurt again. Yeah, he's going to get hurt again. I mean, I hate to sound negative Nancy, but Arnie, if he goes back out there without surgery and just, you know, rehabs it or rests it for a couple of weeks, which is an option from what we've read, right? I mean, surgery isn't a necessity. It's probably inevitable, but I don't know, man. I don't think we're going to see him risk it. I think they're still very invested in him, unlike you.
23: I remember what I always said that we argue about in the offseason, that you're going to have to rest your quarterback for one game. You need two good quarterbacks nowadays. That's what it comes down to, you know.
22: You cannot make this argument after a week two injury. They wouldn't have sat him out in week two if that's what you're trying to say.
23: No, but I could just tell now with all the injuries. Look how many different quarterback teams are going to start two quarterbacks for the year.
22: Jalen Hurts. Now, you had mentioned the Eagles earlier as a team that kind of disappointed you today
23: and
22: how they kept it so close. I mean, it came down to the final seconds, but Jalen Hurts afterwards talked about his head coach, Nick Sirianni, and how he had confidence in the job that he was doing in managing the game.
9: You know, I'm proud of
4: proud of how Coach Sirianni, you know, was able to manage us throughout this situation, manage us throughout this game, make some critical decisions in critical situations, and ultimately play with trust. And so it's obviously a big-time win.
22: Find a way to win.
23: You know what I was going to say, Chris? One of the topics was going to be, look, all the crappy teams won today. But then again, the Browns, then the Titans and the Jets let leads get away. So I was going to say, look at all these crappy teams winning all of a sudden.
22: Just about everybody did. Now, you mentioned the Jets. There was some questioning of the play calling and how the Jets handled the clock near the end of the game. Here's what Aaron Glenn said afterwards about the Jets' clock management.
9: Man, usually you can get yourself in a situation like that and you can really control the clock. You can control exactly how they're going to play offense once you go and score. You know, so if we control the clock, we go run it down, and say we run it 7 minutes, which we've done before, we run a time off the clock. I mean, it only gives them so much time to try to rebuttal, you know, and we just didn't do a good job in that situation, you know. So, and plus, to me, once you get the ball and you go on and score, you put the pressure on the other team. You have to go there and score. So, but it didn't happen for us the way that you know, I planned.
22: Heartbreak. Thought they had it, man. Thought the Jets were going to be 2-0. That would have been something.
23: Up by 10 points. You can't let that slip away. That would have made all the difference in the world to the Jet fans.
22: One more. Jim Harbaugh. I know that you buried them, right? They're done this year. OVER over for the Chargers.
23: OVER. Dunzo.
22: Jim Harbaugh disagrees. Jim Harbaugh says this team will not be deterred.
10: Not deterred. No one in that locker room is a turd. Like the way we fought.
23: Yeah, you are.
10: That's what it's going to take. We're going to have to fight our way out of this.
22: I thought he just said they're not the turd. It's like, they're not the turd. They're not the turd at all. He's saying deterred.
23: It is so O-V-E-R for them. It is over, my friend. Forget about it.
22: Well, you know who it is just about ready to be over for? Steve DeSay.
23: Oh,
22: update here with Arnie and Plank on Fox Sports Radio. What's up, Steve?
11: You know, Jim Harbaugh hired a guy with a very complex offensive system, and they didn't have starters in almost any preseason game and looked completely unprepared to start the season and lost their, as Arnie said, the two easiest games you could see on paper to start the year, and they're 0-2 already, and now it gets really difficult really quick. Meanwhile, you mentioned the Atlanta Falcons are an unimpressive team today and 0-2 now with Cooper Rush at quarterback. It's not just the Thursday night game this week at Green Bay. The next weekend, it's Atlanta, the Monday night game at New Orleans. And the next week, it's Atlanta, the Sunday night game hosting Baltimore.
23: Thank goodness, huh?
11: Okay. 34-3, Carolina won at Atlanta today. Falcons 0-2. Bryce
23: Young. I'd rather not have a game like Sunday or Monday night and just say, forget about it. We're just going to put it back in a regular rotation.
11: You can't flex out a week three game on the schedule. But
23: Forget about flexing it out. We just say we don't want it. That's okay.
11: You just go without.
23: Go back to Sunday afternoon.
11: We're good.
23: We don't want it. Yeah, forget about it.
11: Bryce Young, 3 touchdown passes. So Carolina, for the first time in franchise history, has scored at least 30 points in each of their first 2 games to open a season. Meanwhile, the Jets lost a game that was called almost impossible to lose.
23: Yeah, yeah.
11: Green Bay won in overtime at the Jets 20-17. Packers were down 17-7 with 8 minutes left in regulation. This is a game with 27 total penalties. The Packers on third down conversions, 1 of 9. They wound up the winning team. And in records that go back to World War II, the Packers are the first team on record to win a game despite doing all of this in today's game. They had under 200 total yards. They had more than 100 penalty yards. And they lost the turnover battle. They were a -1. Previously, teams in that situation were winless. 0-44.
23: Wow.
11: Until, of course, the Packers beating the Jets today.
23: Wow. I may go to a Jets game this year.
11: Tickets may be available. Yep. Tonight in Kansas City in overtime, Chiefs beat the Colts 33-30. Harrison Butker 4-for-5 on field goals. Denver came back to beat Jacksonville. Wins for Seattle and Vegas. Dallas beat Washington 37-20. Washington QB Jaden Daniels left with a dislocated elbow. San Francisco and New England with wins. Minnesota won at Chicago 9-3. Bears quarterback Caleb Daniels left with what looked like a serious hamstring injury. Philadelphia got a late TD to win at Tennessee 24-20. Running back Saquon Barkley left with a stinger. Devontae Smith, 10 catches, 117 yards, and a score in the win. Cleveland won a game at Tampa Bay 23-19, where there was a two-hour-plus weather delay near the end. Tampa Bay went 4-for-4 on field goals in the loss. The Browns rushing, aside from the quarterback, 16 carries, 22 yards. But Deshaun Watson had two touchdown passes in the second half, and they won. New Orleans won at Baltimore 24-17. Tyler Shuck over 250 yards passing in a TD. Cincinnati 20-6 winners at Houston. Joe Burrow, two TD passes to Ja'Marr Chase. Bengals 2-0. Texans 0-2. C.J. Stroud today was 30 of 55 through the air, 353 yards. He was sacked four times, no passing touchdowns. Wide receiver Nico Collins was out with a hamstring injury, so tight end Dalton Schultz had 12 receptions for 140 yards. Monday night, Rams host the Giants. Ole Miss up to number four in the new AP poll. And in baseball, 1 week left in the regular season. Padres won their fifth in a row. Cleveland won its fifth straight. Atlanta won and clinched the NL East title. Back to you.
22: Thanks, Steve. Have a great week, Steve. Man. Mm-hmm. Great job tonight. All right, I got a couple more pieces of audio for you here real quick, and then we were going to hit the tweets to head on home. Unless there was anything I missed on the Roman numeral rundown that you wanted to hit.
23: No, I mean that T.O. story where he called out an airlines because they said they stole his bag, so
22: wait,
23: he
22: what?
23: Called the police.
22: Wait, I've missed this story. Terrell T.O. Owens thought someone stole his bag?
23: Yeah, he said, hey, blank. Someone from the cleaning crew of the flight, and he gave the flight number, stole my bag. Yes, stole, because I had a couple police officers who went to the plane to retrieve it where I left it, and all of a sudden, no one saw anything, which is a lie. Huh. The bag was directly under the seat in front of me. It was there then 10 minutes when I realized I didn't have my bag. So
22: he went and threw that kind of explanation
23: yes.
22: on X? Are you
23: yes.
22: serious?
23: That's what I read, yes. Gosh, and then he put his flight number and his confirmation and all that stuff.
22: Did they ever get back to him or anything? Or
23: I don't know.
22: Is there more to the story?
23: I'm not sure.
22: Sorry I missed that one. Well, I didn't miss Caleb Williams going down.
23: Yeah.
22: Here's what his head coach, Ben Johnson, said about the injury and what they knew after the game and how severe it looked for Caleb Williams.
0: Yeah, I just saw him a second ago. He's in good spirits, a team player.
12: Yeah, I mean, you could kind of see in real time. I'm actually happy. It's nothing with the knee. You know, that was my first inclination. But yet, a hamstring could be pretty damaging as well. So we'll see. We'll see how bad it is tomorrow, and you know, we'll go from there. But
22: that had to be pretty wild for those two offensive minded head coaches to play a game like that, and it wasn't all the conditions. Don't get me wrong. They factored in, but there was some ugly offensive football being played.
23: Yeah.
22: Two backup third string quarterbacks going at it there in Chicago. That was wild.
23: And I can tell you right now, if I'm the Bears, I'm going to hold them out against Philadelphia, the Jets, and then you have to hold them out, I believe, against the Packers and the Falcons, because I just don't want to rush them back. And those are games you could win without them. Plus, the game after the Falcons is a short week. They play the 18th and then the 22nd against the Patriots. So you don't want them to play, you know, two games in 4 days or 5 days. So you'll probably bring them back against the Patriots in about 5 weeks from now.
22: So you would say that Thursday night game, October 22nd?
23: Yeah.
22: To circle for the return of Caleb Williams?
23: That would be my guess. I don't think he's going to be back anytime sooner, like Philadelphia and the Jets. So that's why I probably wait until the Patriot game.
22: One more. Todd Monken, the Browns won today. Arnie, the Cleveland Browns won a football game today and looked pretty good doing it. I wanted to get you a little bit more here from Todd Monken on Deshaun Watson.
13: I'm going to enjoy this win. I mean, and I thought he played his ass off. I'm so happy for him. I'm just going to leave it there, right? I mean, good for him. Good for 22 months of working his off to get to where he's at. I'm going to leave it at that. I'm so happy for him. This is a player's game, man. There's nothing like the locker room.
22: I like that Todd Monken made sure that we all knew that he wanted to say more about that.
23: Right, exactly.
22: He wanted to say, I don't know what it was, but he wanted to say more about it. I'll just leave it at that. Anytime you tag anything with, I'm going to leave it at that, you had much, much more to say about it.
23: All right, you won a game. Congratulations. Don't act like you won the Super Bowl. And then he won the cursing going, they said the Browns are browning or something like that.
22: Yeah, Brown's going to brown.
23: Yeah.
22: And then the F-bomb, you know, they took it personally. I mean, Todd Monken's got it like it's Southern Miss 2020 all over again. All right, we got a break. When we come back, it's pick time.
23: Yes.
22: But it hasn't gone well. Can Arnie rally and get rolling in week 3 of the NFL season, week 4 of the college football season? Find out next right here on Fox Sports Radio.
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26: NBC News Radio, I'm Tammy Trujillo. Senator Cory Booker says President Trump's move to ban major news outlets from the White House violates the Constitution. The New Jersey Democrat slammed the new policy on NBC's Meet the Press on Sunday.
27: This president has no regard for the First Amendment. He's going after reporters, and this ban just doubles down on that.
26: Booker also accused the president of using the Justice Department in unprecedented ways to retaliate against reporters. Trump said on Truth Social Friday that he's barring CNN, MS Now, and Politico due to what he says is their constant reporting of fiction and lies when covering him. The president said other news media outlets will also be banned from the White House soon. A new poll shows that President Trump's approval rating has hit a second-term low ahead of November's midterm elections. Lisa Carton has details.
28: According to the NBC News poll, Trump's approval rating stands at 41% among registered voters. Meanwhile, 55% of voters say they believe Trump's policies have hurt the economy. That's up from 48% in March, before the war in Iran sent prices on gas and other essentials sharply higher. The poll also found Democrats hold a 5% edge in the battle for control of Congress. I'm Lisa Carton.
26: The U.S. says it killed 4 people in an airstrike on a drug boat in the Caribbean. The U.S. Southern Command made that announcement in a post on Saturday, saying the vessel was involved in narco trafficking. The Trump administration's been targeting alleged narco terrorists in the Caribbean and Eastern Pacific since last year. Over 220 people have been killed in the airstrikes. If you're trying to find the best cup of coffee, you may have to travel a bit. A new study by WalletHub has named Orlando as the best coffee city in the U.S. It said households in Orlando spend an average of $154 a year on coffee. The city also has the highest number of free Wi-Fi coffee and tea shops per capita. Portland, Oregon comes in second because of its high number of affordable coffee shops rated at least 4.5 stars out of 5. 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
2: Out here, we have so much in common. We all share a love of wildlife. But now, the animals we love and the lands we treasure are threatened. Up to 1 million species face extinction unless we unite. We are their last.

0: Browns post game. Browns gonna brown.
1: Browns are gonna browns. Bad. Okay. So the guys took that to heart. Thank you.
0: The guys took that to heart. We're not gonna brown.
2: There's a lot worse. There's a lot worse we say about you. How about that?
0: You know what though? Maybe Todd Monken's exactly the guy the Browns need. I'll tell you what. He doesn't look very head coachial. Right? It's like, who's that? Whose uncles got loose on the sideline over there in those weird shades? But I don't know, man. The Browns won a game today when Deshaun Watson played pretty good and their defense looked pretty good. I'm not ready to proclaim anything, but I liked it. I thought it looked capable, might be a good word to use. And then one more here. Can I not talk about the Raiders tonight? I mean, am I not allowed? I've got to hear about your Dolphins nonstop, even though they stink.
2: You'll start to lose soon. Don't worry about it.
0: Keep selling yourself that. I mean, by week six, you're going to say, oh, you're only 5-1. By week eight, it's like, oh, you're only 6-2. You're not any good. Well, I don't care because the Raiders have their guy, and it's Clint Kubiak.
3: Really proud of our team finishing the game. Didn't start out great. You know, we got guys stepping up, guys like Zeke in his first start. Okay, guys like Cody catching two touchdowns. Really could go all the way around. Really proud of the effort. Already ready to move on to the next week.
0: I will say, his locker room the celebrations they put online now, very awkward. My man's got to work on his celebrating with his team in the locker room. There's a lot of likes and you knows and okays, but hey, they're 2-0, man. They're 2-0, and I couldn't be happier.
2: I have a little breaking news for you.
0: Go ahead.
2: The Raiders, and you don't know this yet.
0: Right.
2: 1, 2, 3, 4, 5, 6, 7, 8, 9, 10. They'll lose their next 10 games in a row.
0: I will cut my arm off if they lose their next 10 games.
2: They will. I promise you they will.
0: No, I'll cut my arm off and you cut your arm off when they win. All right, it is time for Arnie's Picks. Take it away, stinking genius.
2: Give me a little music. Put me in the mood. Let me tell you what I was in college. I went 9-6. So that gives me a grand total of 25-30. Some sub 500 in that one. I was 16-24, so I went -8 to -5. In the NFL, week one, I was 6-7. Week two, I was 7-8. So I'm 13-15, two games under 500 in the NFL. But we fight back. We start with the game tomorrow. Gotta love the G-Men. Give me the Giants. My Giants. Gotta love my Giants plus the 7. On the road against the Rams, they probably win this game outright. And I love Green Bay -7 against Atlanta because they're playing against Atlanta and Atlanta stinks. Then we get to some college. Love Tennessee plus the 3.5 against Texas playing at home. I think they win this game outright. I'm going to take Florida -3 against Ole Miss. I don't think they could be up for the game like they were last week.
0: Florida might be pretty good.
2: Who?
0: Florida. They might be pretty good.
2: They might be very good. I like Iowa, but I'm not getting enough points here, Chris. +4.5 against Michigan, and that game's in Ann Arbor, I believe. And I'm going to take LSU -9.5 against Texas A&M, who just stunk up the joint against Kentucky. So there you have my picks. Do them as you please. No longer strictly for entertainment purposes only. Yeah, 9.5. That was a big spread there, wasn't it?
0: Huge. Surprising. How'd you feel about your Wildcats?
2: I didn't hear about Arizona. What'd you say? I'm sorry.
0: How'd you feel about your Arizona Wildcats?
2: I wasn't too happy. We got down 10-0, and then we went up 42-10. Our backup, who, by the way, back-to-back games now, or not back-to-back games, he played in the first game against NAU, has thrown pick sixes. So there you go about that. Washington State, we were a 13.5 point favorite when the line came out. Now it's down to 10.5.
0: Ooh.
2: Yeah.
0: Something's going on there.
2: Yeah, they're betting Washington State's what's going on.
0: You know who's really good that I liked watching this weekend?
2: Who?
0: Oklahoma's defense. Do you know who's not really good?
2: Oklahoma's offense.
0: Oh, Arnie. Oh, my gosh. It's almost like what you do to me. Oklahoma football is like our show, where it's just there's this part of it that's so good, and then all of a sudden just there's you to be like, oh, yeah, you know, I told you that, and I told you the Dolphins. You know, I just it's enraging. They're so bad offensively, Arnie. It's just – and I've got to go to – no, hold on. I get –

0: go to Georgia.
1: Yeah.
0: On Saturday. Because I think they're going to go beat them. I'm sitting here, I think they're going to go beat Georgia next Saturday. But, oh, my gosh. You know when your team has issues because you're a fan of them. You might mask it. Watching our offense, not good, man. I'm going to go play some Madden to try to get things right. Have a great week, Stinking Genius.
1: You should too, be fun my next friend. Week. You too.
0: Another week of college football in the bank to get to next week. NFL games going to have some huge games next week. You got to feel on Monday Night Football at all tomorrow night? You buying your Giants or no?
1: Yeah, I think they could actually pull the upset off. Rams have to win. We'll see what happens.
0: Are you putting this in must-win territory already for the Rams?
1: We'll see how they look.
0: Well, have a great week, Arnie.
1: You
0: we'll
1: too.
0: Be back next Sunday See night. Ya. Stick around. The great Big Ben Maller is coming up next right here on Fox Sports Radio. We are Fox Sports. Right. See you guys. Good job. Later.
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24: The Chiefs beat the Colts in overtime in the Sunday night NFL game, 33-30. Harrison Butker was 4-for-5 on field goals, including the game-winning 40-yarder. Denver came back to beat Jacksonville 20-13. Wins for Seattle and Las Vegas. Dallas beat Washington 37-20, but Washington quarterback Jaden Daniels left with a dislocated elbow. Minnesota won at Chicago 9-3. Bears quarterback Caleb Williams left with an apparently serious hamstring injury. San Francisco all over Miami 35-13. Carolina won 34-3 at Atlanta. Philadelphia on a late TD won at Tennessee 24-20. And Green Bay came back to win in overtime at the Jets 20-17. Ole Miss is up to number 4 in the new AP College football poll. In baseball, with a week left in the regular season, Atlanta clinched the NL East crown, beating Houston 4-2. Wins for Arizona and San Diego. I'm Steve DeSager.
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10: 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As we know that every single show is an audio safari, coast to coast, border to border, and beyond, on the vast and tantalizingly powerful microphones of FSR emanating live from the buzzer. 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They all agree, along with Ferg Dog, Maller Prop Guy, and Alf the Alien Opiner, that the wait is over. Football is here, and so is DraftKings. 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Again, that's promo code Maller at DraftKings. The crown is yours. I know you're very concerned about Benny versus the Penny and how that turned out. It's not over. There's one game left on Monday night. I got off to a great start in the early TV window. And then for some reason, they had to play the late games. It did not go well. One of the late games that did turn out pretty well, if you're so inclined to care about that kind of thing, would be at Arrowhead Stadium. And that is our lead this hour. Play the hits, my man. Play the hits. We break the weekend silence, taking a look at what happened at the iconic venue, which is so great, they're going to tear it down in a few years when the Chiefs build a new stadium. Wonderful. Anyway, that was the playground for the final game on the Sunday portion of the card. In week two, as the NFL steamrolled through the day, and Daniel Jones leading the Colts wagon into Kansas City trying to turn things around. Did not go so well last week for the
2: team from Indianapolis there as they got mollywopped by the Ravens, hoping for better luck against the Patrick Mahomes Chiefs. I don't know if you're watching this game or not. It was on NBC. Tirico and Collinsworth, who had his knee pads on, as always, for Mahomes. So maybe you missed it. Maybe you did not have it on. As Harrison Butker kicking a pair of field goals in bonus time, overtime. And that included a 40-yard field goal as time expired, giving Kansas City a three-point victory over the Colts in the game that ended late into the night there on Sunday night. So Patrick Mahomes finished the game with 382 yards passing and three touchdowns. More of a vintage performance by Mahomes as he got her done, filled up the stat sheet. Kenneth Walker did not get in the end zone. He did have 117 more yards on the ground. And Travis Kelce, a sighting of Travis Kelce, had nine catches, 101 yards, and a score. The Chiefs are now 2-0. Indianapolis, that's the better story. The losing locker room, they are now 0-2. 0-PU2 for the team from Indiana. So that is the jumping off point. Let us discuss the question. Did Indianapolis prove something by taking Kansas City to overtime? If you watch the NBC broadcast, Mike Tirico at the end was making it seem like this was some kind of great accomplishment for the Colts. They had chances to win the game, losing in overtime. So did Indianapolis prove something by taking Kansas City to overtime? Or is that a consolation prize bullcrap kind of statement to make? All right, so my thoughts on this. I've got bird's eye, morning breath, and courthouse. And we will combine all of these things together. And we're going to try not to get sidetracked. We're going to stay on course here. Let's not get sidetracked. So, Indy, you know what they get? They get an attaboy. They get the attaboy. Way to go. You didn't get blown out. You had a chance. You had multiple chances to win the game. And you know what you can do with that attaboy? You can wipe your tuchus with that attaboy. And then you can flush it down the toilet. The Colts defense, starting 2026, these were two measuring stick games for Indianapolis, right? Two measuring stick games against Lamar Jackson and the Ravens and a rehabbing Patrick Mahomes and Kansas City. And what does the report card say for the Colts? They had two measuring stick games. That would be they get bupkis, squadouche, 0-2. They failed both tests. And talk about licking their wounds after surrender. A barf bag worthy. The Colts defense, first two games of the year, they're averaging, allowing 514.5 yards per game and 37 points per game. The Colts defense allowing on average. And you wonder how many weeks will we hear about the communication issues, and we'll get that all figured out, before they finally admit that the defense is like a wrestler from back in the day. El Stinko is the defense there in Indianapolis. Even Sauce Gardner, who they never throw the ball to, the other team, the Chiefs did attempt to throw the ball his way a couple times. There was one play in particular, game-changing play, he failed to make. And now this tattered and broken defensive unit heads to Jerry's World to face the Cowboys. That'll be next week. So certainly looking the way the Colts are playing defense right now, that'll be an 0-3 start to the year for Indianapolis. Now, offensively, it's not all that much better. It's, well, the Colts scored enough points to win the game. Okay. Here's the problem, though. They're passing offense. They're trapped in that mushy middle of Captain Mid. Daniel Jones, even though the Colts scored some points in this game, Daniel Jones reminding Indy that they paid premium dollars there. They had to bring this guy back. God forbid you can go out and you, I don't know where you'd get a middle-of-the-pack quarterback in the NFL. Where can you find that? Anyway, so Daniel Jones goes out there and reminds the front office of the Colts that they paid premium dollars for bird's-eye quarterback steam veggies, and that's what they got. And so there you go. The steam veggies thing, it's fine. Nobody orders seconds of steamed veggies. It's like one, that's it. I don't even want that. So Indianapolis has a franchise quarterback in the exact same way that IHOP has fine dining. And I give Daniel Jones credit because this guy hornswoggled those dummies in the Colts front office. He played all right for like four or five games early last year. He was starting to ride the vomit comet for the Colts. He got hurt before the vomit comet fully reached its cruising altitude. And then the Colts are like, well, we got to bring him back. So they brought him back. And yeah. Like we said, not a franchise quarterback. It's like going to IHOP and saying, well, that's fine dining. Well, yeah, if you get fine dining, I guess, but my God. Not exactly Picasso. Daniel Jones is the guy selling cheap prints outside of the art museum. That's what he's doing. And the ship be sinking in Indianapolis, and it does appear he is incapable of putting the team on his back. And granted, the defense is terrible for the Colts, but they're just not going anywhere interesting. It's another year without the playoffs there for the Colts, and Jones not the answer. He's just kind of what's on hold when you have that music in the background. That's what he is. All right, now, meanwhile, to the Kansas City side of things, the Chiefs win on the final play of the game, the Harrison Butker field goal at the end. So the question, how is Big Red Andy Reid feeling about the Chiefs at this point, his Chiefs? So Andy Reid is feeling minty fresh, mint Listerine, ultra clean. He's just feeling extra fresh. These wins are washing away the foul taste, the bad taste that they had last season. The Chiefs are not fully polished yet. They're not. However, the championship cologne, they found it in the back of the locker room, and they've now taken that bottle of championship cologne out again. Mahomes knocking off another layer of rust, and he did confirm. I got some crap from these fanboys, these Chiefs fanboys. They're very upset that I criticized Mahomes. Mahomes admitted that I was right with my analysis, but let's never let the facts get in the way of a fanboy, because Mahomes knocking off some more rust in this game, and the factory machinery is officially warming up there. That was a more vintage performance. Even Travis Kelce, who's looked washed up for 2 years, apparently, he located Ponce de Leon on the map, and he went from retirement watch material, at least for a night, right back to the security blanket of Mahomes. And if you look at Kelce, here's how incompetent Travis Kelce's been the last 2 years. This is my fun fact here. So Kelce now has 12 catches for 172 yards in two games. You say, okay, that's fine. That's a good start. Yeah, it is. Did you know that is over 20% of his yardage from all of last season? We're two games in, and that is 172 yards is 20.2%, if my Maller math is correct, of the production from last year. I mean, my goodness, that's how pathetic he was last year. Now, add-on item, Kenneth Walker, nice of Seattle not to bring him back. Why would they need him? And they tossed Kenneth Walker into the kitchen, and that's another burner for Andy Reid that he didn't have before. Now, it is not perfect. I'm not going to sit here and just do a pep rally for the Chiefs. Steve Spagnuolo's defense that looked so good against the incompetent Broncos last week, well, in this game against the Colts, there were stretches of this game. They had morning breath. They need some of that Listerine, mint-flavored, ultra-clean. They need that because they had the morning breath there, letting Indianapolis hang around until the final second of overtime. And they gave up 30 points in this game, even though it wasn't much from the quarterback. That's not vintage Chiefs defense in this game. That's playing with your food and nearly choking on your food. Try to avoid that. So how does Andy Reid feel? Encouraged? Coaches are never satisfied, but you're encouraged, and the Chiefs are not yet the finished product. They're a construction site, and there are many people optimistic that this thing will get done. You can see the luxury penthouse taking shape like it used to be there for Mahomes and friends there in Kansas City. All right, and they play the Dolphins next week, which is like having a bye when you play the Dolphins. That's a bye. All right, last word. To the Beltway, major injury update. Tests confirming that quarterback Jaden Daniels has had a nice big bowl of snap, crackle, pop. He suffers a dislocated elbow. Oh, my elbow! 37-20 loss to Dallas in a game that was close, in a game that you spend your time handicapping, and then the quarterback gets hurt before halftime, and then that's it. X-rays showed, according to Dan Quinn, who will be a defensive coordinator somewhere next year, he will not be the coach of the Commanders. He's toast. This team's going to finish near the bottom in the NFC. Anyway, Dan Quinn, X-rays showed no fracture, according to the coach of a team formerly called the Redskins. Daniels will undergo additional testing when the sun rises later on Monday to determine whether or not there is a significant ligament damage, and their surgery is still likely a possibility. So he's going to be out for a while if he plays again this year. The question, Commanders quarterback Jaden Daniels has a dislocated left elbow yet again. Why does this keep happening to Jaden Daniels? All right. So Daniels, listen, when he plays, he is spectacular, right? Where have we seen this before? We've seen this movie before. When he's out there and when he plays, he's great. The health thing is the devil, and he can't stay healthy. Unfortunately, he went down to the courthouse at this point. We've determined that Jaden Daniels, he went down to the courthouse, and when healthy has become part of his legal name. He's now got four names. It's Jaden, when is one of the middle names, healthy, the second middle name, and then the last name is Daniels. So that's his full name. His now legal name in the courthouse is Jaden, when healthy, Daniels. He plays quarterback like the human body comes with unlimited replacement parts. Wouldn't that be great? Wouldn't that be awesome? We just had unlimited replacement parts. Oh, man, I got a headache. All right, we'll give you a new head. All right, no problem. Sounds good. My right knee's kind of hurt a little bit. Okay, we got another knee. What size? You want a bigger knee? We'll give you bigger. Oh, you want a smaller? Okay, we'll give you a smaller knee. No problem. Be great. Right? Just why not? At some point, unlucky becomes a pattern. People say, he's unlucky and all that. Daniels is collecting injuries. Like frequent travelers collect the miles, you know, those air miles when you're traveling around, you know, people that travel for work, they're like, yeah, I get some of those miles. Watching Jaden Daniels run when he's in the game, and I'm not a Commanders fan, I was flipping around all the games, but watching Daniels in particular when Washington plays an island game, because we love our island games, Daniels, watching him run, it's like watching a toddler carry your expensive laptop, and then he's holding up a thing of water on top of the laptop. Now, technically, everything is fine. Everything is fine, technically. But you're already preparing for an absolute disaster. So forget about QB1 for Jaden Daniels. Washington needs EMT1 standing right next to him. Now, some are so saying full conspiracy that this is all tied to Jaden Daniels and what happened at LSU, and it was all tied together. I don't buy that. That mumbo jumbo, because whether Jaden Daniels tried to bully LSU or not, by the way, nice job by Lane Kiffin losing to Ole Miss over the weekend. How embarrassing was that? Daniels, my God. Yeah, he would have got hurt whether he had threatened some kind of action against LSU or not. And he doesn't need another standard offseason strength and conditioning program based on a minutes-long review of Jaden Daniels. He needs a little bit of bubble wrap, some rhino skin, and an extended warranty. Hell, at this point, I don't know if you can get this. I think you can get anything you want on the internet, but you should just find a way to buy some armadillo plating for Jaden Daniels. See if you can get that. And a roll cage. That would be well. If you can get him armadillo plating, some rhino skin, and a roll cage, then he'll be the quarterback in Washington for the next 10 years. You don't get him those things, he'll be doing a cheesy jock podcast somewhere. That's what these guys do, right? These ex-jocks, the ex-ball players, they get hurt. I'll do a podcast. That's what I'll do, because everyone loves audio content. I've been saying it. I loved it when I was a kid, and I'm an adult. I've worked in the audio business my entire life. People love audio content. All these athletes, they want to do the audio content thing. I get it. It is the Ben Maller Show. If you would like to be part, it is a normal night, which means the abnormal will happen. If you would like to call up, you can call, scream, shout, all that stuff. 877 99 on Fox. That's 877-996-6369 if you'd like to be part of the program. So the lip readers are chiming in, and a bunch of players being called out as bad teammates. We'll explain what that's all about. It's kind of a bizarre story from the NFL, and it does tie in to something that we've talked about. We'll get to all of that. We'll take your calls at 877-99 on Fox and on X at Ben Maller. We'll do it all, and we will do it next. However, it is the A block. What hour is it? Let's find out.
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0: you can support this show. We are talking about that Sunday night game. Indianapolis off to the 0-2 start. The Chiefs off to the 2-0 start at home. And all that that entails. Also, Jaden Daniels. Looks like he'll be out a long, long time. We'll find out more today by the time I wake up. In the meantime, you can be part of this show by calling in at 877-99 on Fox. That's 877-996-6369. Also on X at Ben Maller. That's at Ben Maller. Marky Mark is in the chair over there hitting all the buttons today. And you can say hello to Mark at Mark with a C, Ramsey, 64950. He has offered to give Caleb Williams any body parts he needs to get back on the field for the Bears. So he might be going into surgery at any moment, Mark, here to give up certain ligaments that might or might not be needed there by the Bears quarterback. And Kubaloop here at A Bronco Fan as the Broncos were losing in the second half to Jacksonville. And then Jacksonville realized, wait a minute, we might actually win this game. What are we doing? And they corrected that quickly with some malfeasance, some outstanding malfeasance there. All right, back to it we go, and we will take some calls coming up in a moment as the phones are packed. Packed, packed, packed, packed, packed. And let's start out, though, with the feedback on the X machine and see what do we have here. Random Ryan in Carolina writes in with a non sequitur. He said he had fisticuffs Saturday night, or we had fisticuffs Saturday night during short track racing in Tennessee with a guy named Ryan and a guy named Carson during a race with a tribute for a lady named Dolly. Boogity, boogity, boogity. All right, thank you, Random Ryan, for that non sequitur. King Rory writes in, says, I know you're not a morning zoo show. However, Sunday was my birthday, and it was satisfying to see the Packers finally win a game and the Brewers setting a new franchise record for most wins in a season by sweeping the Orioles. Well, I can not do a retroactive kind of birthday shout-out, King Rory, so I hope you understand that. And I hope the Brewers raise a banner up there to celebrate the record for wins. That's the only chance they'll have to raise a banner, so enjoy that. Gunner, who for some reason, I guess his phone broke when Carolina went out and gave up 59 points to the team from Chicago. Phone's working. It's odd how that works. It just only must work when the Carolina Panthers play well. He said, Atlanta is so bad, the Panthers are going 13-4 without a doubt, and Bryce Young will be the MVP. Gunner, stay off the crack, my man. Stay off the crack. You'll lose your job at Walmart, dude. I don't want you to lose your job. Michael in Tulsa writes in and says, Ben, great monologue, but non sequitur of the night as a Maller Plus subscriber. I couldn't help while listening to the podcast with Hollering James if he had the keys to life or if he was still asleep. Cheap curmudgeons need to subscribe. Well, we did have Hollering James on the Fifth Hour podcast. We felt like we had Robbie on too much. We're going to have to start paying him. So we're trying to rotate some other people in. And as always, I have a big board, not a list. I've had Terry in England on the Fifth Hour mailbag, very popular with a lot of you guys that are big fans of the show. So I've tried to rotate different people in. And I had Hollering James' name up. He'd given Coop his number, and I called him up at the time, the window I had to do the mailbag, and he answered. And therefore, he got to do the mailbag. If he hadn't answered, somebody else would have been there. And James shockingly stayed awake the whole time, which was very disappointing. We anticipated that he would be sleeping. He did not sleep, and that was a bummer. That was a bummer, but he stayed awake, and he actually had some funny lines, which was rather shocking from Hollering James. So the lip readers have chimed in. We'll get to that story coming up in a little bit, and what is that about? Well, you'll find out here shortly, but let's take some calls. It is a call-in show, and let's start out with Matt, who's in the Valley of the Sun. What's going on, Matt? Welcome. You're on the Ben Maller Show.
1: Hey, Ben, I used to call in and do a bunch of the trivia and stuff. I just wanted to see what you thought about the Bears, if you think they're going to have any chance to stay relevant with Tyson Badgett running the offense.
0: No, they're cooked. They're screwed. They're done. It's over. All right, thank you. I mean, what do you say? No. I mean, not that Caleb Williams was God's gift to the quarterback position, despite what you might have heard somewhere. But no. I'd rather have a special agent than the backup. Good luck. Yeah. Maybe for a couple of weeks you can pull it off if Caleb Williams is only out for a couple of weeks and you can have your guy come in here, Tyler Bagent, and he'll do okay for a couple of games. Usually the more the backup plays, the disaster that takes place. Let's see here. Doc Dan writes in from Minnesota. He says, I knew the tech queen was not in pushing the buttons tonight as soon as crap music started playing. I don't know. It's a talk show. I'm talking. It is not about the music. You guys complain about the music. You complain what Lorena plays. You complain what Mark plays. You complain about, all you do is complain. Stop your complaining. Does anyone, I don't know that anyone's listening to music radio anymore, but when you're listening to music radio, do you call up the DJ and say, you know what? I don't think that stop set was that good. I think you should have talked a little bit longer. I didn't like your tone. I would have liked the different, your accent was not great in that little segment you did, the old Mr. DJ man. Who does that? Who does that? And yet here we are, and it's like, oh, I get people complaining about the music Lorena plays. And Mark, people complaining about it. Just stop. It's like 40 seconds of music. Your life is not going to change one way or the other based on a little 40-second thing of music. It's just not. So what are we doing? All right, let's keep going. What do we have here? Let's see. Who's next? Eeny, meeny, miny, moe. Let's say hello to Sean the Hood Guy, who may be having a bonfire with a lot of black and yellow, black and yellow, black and yellow. Hello, Sean the Hood Guy. Welcome.
2: Man, this is a sad day for every Steeler fan out here. This is an embarrassment, Ben. Man, they went out there and played like they was some team that you don't even know nothing about. That was not Steeler football. Nobody's blocking. Metcalf is not catching. I mean, what is this guy doing? Is he rubbing his hands down with butter before the game? I mean, come on, man. I mean, McCarthy's calling these old plays that we seen back when he was with Green Bay and the Cowboys. Nobody was doing nothing. At the end of the day, the whole team should not have not received a check. They didn't deserve to receive nothing because they play like nothing. They out there trying to get Aaron Rodgers killed in his last season, which he shouldn't even be playing. And yeah. They didn't do nothing. I mean, the defense was there. That's always going to be there. But the offensive line for the rest of the season blocking like that, we don't see that. I don't see that many wins in this team, Big Ben.
0: Yeah. No, hey, it's hard to argue. Rodgers looks like he should be drinking ayahuasca somewhere out in the woods and not playing quarterback for the Steelers.
2: Or starting up his own podcast somewhere.
0: That's right.
2: Somewhere.
0: You can do a podcast. Every other jock, you know, ex-jock, they go do a podcast. Why not?
2: Exactly. So it's an embarrassment, man. I mean, it made every Steelers fan look bad today. I'm getting calls from everybody that I know that's, you know, bashing the Steelers. They calling me all day. I had to put up with this all day, man.
0: Well, yeah, listen. Sean the Hood Guy, now, you know, you're around my age. How many reunion shows have actually turned out to be good? Most reunion shows don't end up very good, right?
2: They don't. Some of them shouldn't even come back and show reunion. That's
0: exactly.
2: Really
0: kind of like, McCarthy and Rodgers, the reunion there.
2: If they left each other a long time ago, why even get back together? That's like a bad relationship. You break up with an old girlfriend, you're going to get right back with her again. That's not going to work.
0: Well, it's not right back, but even though they're playing nice and they like each other, there was some tension there in Green Bay, and that's not even the problem. Who cares? It doesn't matter. As you know, Sean the Hood Guy, whether they get along is irrelevant as long as they're succeeding. But if they're not succeeding, and they're not, Rodgers averaging less than 5 yards a pass. Less than 5 yards of pay. What are you doing?
2: That's the embarrassment. That's why you laughing, because you know it's embarrassing.
0: It's sad. I mean, you know Tomlin on TV is just smiling from ear to ear.
2: Oh, man.
0: I got out before we hit the iceberg.
2: I jumped off the ship before the Titanic was going down.
0: Exactly. All right, Big Ben. All right, buddy. There's the great Sean the Hood Guy. Check it in. Yeah, it's pretty depressing. You know, fortunately, you had a bye if you're the Steelers in week one. You played You played an incompetent team, the Atlanta Falcons, who don't know what the hell they're doing. So that was nice. You get a little free win. You know, you feel good. It's like a college team playing a checkbook game early in the year. So you got that. And now you look at Cincinnati up next and Cleveland. And I mean, the way the Steelers are playing, they could literally lose to anyone. The way their offense is. Like, they could go 0-2 against the Cleveland Browns. I don't want to be overly dramatic, because they will play better. At some point, the Steelers either will bench Rodgers or he'll figure some stuff out, at least for a couple of games. He can't be that bad all year. If he is that bad, he'll retire in week 9, where the Steelers have their bye week, and be like, all right, I'm out of here. See you later. Bye-bye. Well, the lip readers are out for Sunday Night Football, and it's all about the Swifties. You know, we love the Swifties here, because anytime I mention the Swifties, there's a chance that people that know nothing about sports are scanning some kind of audio device and they hear me mention Taylor Swift and then they stop to listen. So I'm adding to the audience. So Taylor Swift was in attendance and got plenty of TV time on NBC's Sunday Night Football game there, Chiefs and Colts, watching her hubby, Travis Kelce. Kelce did score his first touchdown of the season, and the cameras for NBC caught Taylor Swift reacting, seemingly happy. It's shocking that she'd be happy that he scored a touchdown. And they showed right to the luxury suite there at Arrowhead. And Kelce was in the end zone. And lip readers have now chimed in. What did Taylor Swift say? Do you think she cursed? She dropped an F-bomb there after Travis scored a touchdown? Well, according to professional lip readers, they're claiming that this is shocking, that Taylor Swift yelled three words. And one of the words starts with a T, one starts with an M, and one starts with an H. What did she say? Survey says, according to the professional lip, how does one become a professional lip reader, by the way? Is there a lip reader college that one goes to? How does that work? Okay, anyway, she said, "That's my husband." And she pointed towards her wedding ring. Oh, isn't that love? That's love. Amazing. Yeah. Now, I wonder if this is like when you marry someone in radio. Because I know in my world, you start out the relationship and they listen to everything you do. They don't even listen to anything else. Is every show going to hear what you have to say? And then over time, they listen to nothing. Over time, there is nothing that they listen to. And is it the same like athletes? Like these women, like Taylor Swift, like they go to every game and then a while, they're like, I don't want to go to another game. That's boring. I don't want to go to a game. I'm the richest woman in music. Why would I want to go watch a stupid Chiefs game? I want to go do something else. So anyway, it is the Ben Maller Show. Time now for the Who Am I game. And that is where we pretend to be somebody else. Thus, we call it the Who Am I game. You can answer this on X, at Ben Maller. That's at Ben Maller. The 49ers had a bye week this week. They played the Dolphins. I'm old enough to remember the Dolphins used to try to win games. I know, I'm getting old. Believe it or not, there was a time the Dolphins were the gold standard in the NFL. Not anymore. Losers. Anyway, 49ers quarterback Brock Purdy fattening up the stat sheet against those woebegone Dolphins. Brock Purdy has 13 career games now with a passer rating of 130 or higher. He surpassed me for the most such games by a player in his first 5 seasons in NFL history. Again, 49er quarterback Brock Purdy now has 13 career games with a passer rating of 130 or higher. It helps to play tomato cans. Surpassing me for the most such games by a player in his first 5 seasons in NFL history. Who am I? That's the question. The answer, we'll get to it. We'll take more of these riveting phone calls, and we will do it next.
3: 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You already know this.
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A reminder that we have been yapping away all weekend long. We have Fresh Pod on Friday, Saturday, and Sunday. The Godfather, Eddie Garcia, stopped by for a rare and appropriate appearance. And it was crazy. It was great to catch up with Eddie. He actually talked a little hockey. Don't tell anybody about that. And then ranting and raving about some nonsense on Saturday. And then we had Hollering James make his debut.

0: different, but this is against the Kansas City offense led by one Mr. Patrick Mahomes and also Kenneth Walker III and the Baltimore Ravens, King Henry, rushing all over the place.
1: I understand, but that's a measuring stick situation. As we said, this is how you judge yourself. Yeah, should they play better against the Texans? Yeah, because C.J. Stroud stinks. And he showed that with talk about empty numbers. I'll talk to him. You see C.J. Stroud's? He had like almost 400 yards passing. The Texans scored 6 points in that game. So, yeah, the Colts will probably play better defensively there. And Washington doesn't have a quarterback. So, okay, fine. I still don't believe they're any good.
0: Sure. Defense, I'll give you that. Buffalo's defense has had some question marks. They're developing. All I'm saying is everything goes off Jonathan Taylor. That play action was open all game. They were right there in that. And those are the two toughest teams they're going to play all season. So I think as the schedule becomes more favorable, things will open up for them. Granted, it's healthy. I don't know if they're going to have to go get Phillip Rivers, who's probably, you know, he's got a big family, right? You know, he's probably at an arcade or, you know, he's at a parent-teacher conference. I don't know if he can do that again for them. All right? But all
1: well,
0: things
1: why
0: being
1: stop there? Go out. Peyton Manning's out there. You can get him. Eli. Kurt Warner. Whoever you want. Michael Vick.
0: Yeah, you
1: want to
0: be bold.
1: So,
0: you know, Cam. Get Cam. He has a pod. You know, he's in pretty
1: good
0: shape.
1: That's right. Cam. Bring Cam in. Sure.
0: Out.
1: Why not? Yeah.
0: Sure. Yeah. Sure. So, Colts, I'm not selling my stock. Ben, we're supposed to have this crown jewel out where you are with this Los Angeles Chargers. They uprooted themselves from San Diego to go to Los Angeles. Okay, I know Eddie's a big. You know, he's always at the game.
1: Wait. The Chargers had two. This would be like Alabama losing to like Louisiana Lafayette and you know some other directional school. The Cardinals and Raiders, who both suck, beat the and you know who the Chargers play next, Andre? They play. Here's their schedule: at Buffalo, at Seattle, Denver at home, and Kansas City at. And then they play the Rams after that. They're looking at 0-7. They have to be they're going to be underdogs in every one of those games.
0: Yeah, Willis is not he's not pleased. Justin Herbert, for all intents and purposes, he seems like a nice guy, but he's just not the guy. And all of this praise and adulation that Harbaugh keeps pouring on him. Never mind, Mike McDaniels is supposed to be over there getting this offense running right. He scored 28 points total the first 2 weeks of the season. And to your point about the schedule, they could easily be 0-7 because these are supposed to be the two cupcakes. How can you look a gift horse in the mouth? How can you not appreciate a Krispy Kreme donut when you get it? That was their first two games, and they squandered it. The losses, but if you don't, it just feels, you know, people who don't like Krispy Kreme, people who lose two games to a cupcake opponent.
1: Well, listen, we like Krispy Kreme. The problem is you eat, you know, you can eat like 20 of them in about 2 minutes is the problem. But Andre, we love you. I'll talk to you later, I'm sure, this week at some point. The great Andre. From the Commonwealth. Here's the Who Am I game. 49ers quarterback Brock Purdy has 13 career games with a passer rating of 130 or higher, surpassing me for the most such games by a player in his first five seasons in NFL history. It's a minimum of 10 pass attempts each game. And let's see, does anyone know the answer? Liam Gallagher, who's 54 today from Late Night Drug Tester. Bart Starr. From Nick in Wisconsin. Who else? Gunner! That's a great photo of Gunner. From King Rory. Alf, the alien opiner, says Garfield. Interesting. I like what you did there. Who else do we have? Lamar Jackson, guessed by Femi. That's his answer. Just Josh in Cincinnati says Jamar Chase Brown is the way to go. Aaron Rodgers from Analog Al. Who else do we have? Paige Dan, Richard Simmons from our buddy Neil in Fall River. Let's see. Cam Newton from Gunner. That's Gunner at the Walmart in Minnesota. And the answer is Aaron Rodgers, chiropractor from Fat Daddy. Who else do we have? Taylor's next husband, unless Lorena gets to him first. Inca Terror is the answer, according to the great Inca Terror. Who else do we have? Paige Dan, can't read that. All right, the correct answer. All right, again, the question, Brock Purdy, 49er quarterback Brock Purdy, 13 career games with a passer rating of 130 or higher, surpassing me for the most such games by a player in his first five seasons in NFL history. Survey says the correct answer would be none other than Mr. Unlimited. That's right, Russell Wilson. So that means that...

0: Purdy will need his defense to win a Super Bowl. And at some point, he'll marry a celebrity, and then he'll also end up doing bad television. Did I get that right? I think I got that part right, right? I think those are all the things, the Russell Wilson package, I believe.
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2: 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Colin Cowherd. Stu Gotts and Company. 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The Odd Couple with Rob Parker and Kelvin Washington. 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
21: In the NFL on Sunday, Minnesota was a winner 9-3 at Chicago. Bears quarterback Caleb Williams left with a hamstring injury. Dallas got four touchdown passes from Dak Prescott and beat Washington 37-20. Washington QB Jaden Daniels left with a dislocated elbow. Wins for San Francisco and Seattle. Vegas 2-0 beat the Chargers 0-2. Denver came back to defeat Jacksonville. The Sunday night game in Kansas City went to the Chiefs in overtime, defeating Indianapolis 33-30. Patrick Mahomes, 382 yards passing, three touchdowns. Philadelphia won a close one at Tennessee 24-20. Green Bay came back for an overtime win at the Jets 20-17. Wins for Carolina and New England. Victories for Cleveland and New Orleans. Cincinnati won at Houston 20-6. In baseball, with a week left, Tampa Bay and Cleveland each with wins. Guardians have won five straight. I'm Steve DeSager.
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0: going into low power mode. 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Welcome in the beginning of another hour of the Ben Maller Show. 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So our lead this hour, don't bury the lead, my man, as we continue our in-depth team coverage. We're here all night breaking down all the big stories in the NFL. There is no story more compelling right now than the downfall of the Chargers. Man, who knew? The Chargers. Jim Harbaugh, Mr. I know how to coach. I can poop and win 10 games, Jim Harbaugh. Well, times have changed now, and if you have not heard, Dateline LA, that is our lead. The Chargers playing the softest schedule you can possibly have and gagged it away. Show me your lightning bolt. The Chargers now played two games. They are 0-2. 0-2, losing each game by the same score, 26-14. Outscored 52-28, combined by the Raiders, and the exact same score back in week one, 26-14, at the hands of the lowly Arizona Cardinals. The game on Sunday, though, the Chargers and the Raiders, all these old guys, Raider fans, that remember when the Raiders used to be good. So you have to be old to remember when the Raiders used to be good. That's the rule, because anybody young doesn't like the Raiders, because the Raiders have sucked their entire life. Anyway, get to the point, please. So the Chargers lose by double digits in a game that wasn't even that close. And that means, for the first time ever, Jim Harbaugh, in his coaching career, has started 0-2. That spans a career that goes big stages, like Stanford, back when they used to have a good football team. Michigan, the 49ers, and the Chargers. Never before has this happened for Jim Harbaugh. Even during Harbaugh's back-to-back suckbag seasons at Stanford, many, many years ago, if you remember the 07-08 vintage of Stanford Cardinal football, his teams won at least one of the first two games. And the reason, because they often scheduled a lightweight in one of those two games. And the Chargers have two lightweights in this situation. And my God, they're terrible. Let's hear from the man himself as the Chargers are off to the 0-2 start. Most embarrassing team in football, the Los Angeles Chargers, who should be in San Diego. Here is Jim Harbaugh. Do you think Harbaugh is beaten and broken? That's option A. Do you think Harbaugh gave no comment about the state of the Chargers? Or do you think that Jim Harbaugh is fired up to the challenge of trying to come back from an 0-2 hole? Let's go to the audio tape. Let's take a listen.
1: Not the turd. No one in that locker room is the turd. Like the one we fought. And that's what it's going to take. We're going to have to fight our way out of this. The why is what we're talking about. That's what we'll look at the tape. We'll go back to work. That's all I know how to do. That's all we know how to do. Find our way. Find the way. And we'll move forward. It's a one week league.
0: Well, it's a 2 week league, and you're 0-2. So that is a good jumping off point. Let us discuss. So the question is this: is the Chargers 0-2 start a September speed bump, or is this clear evidence that Jim Harbaugh's program is going backwards into a sinkhole in Malibu? All right, so my observations. I've got Spirit Halloween, Caller 89, and fajitas. And we will combine all of these things together, and we are going to go whoopsie, because that's what the Chargers have done. They've gone whoopsie is what they have done here. So number one. The Chargers are not just experiencing a September bumpity bump. Jim Harbaugh got behind the wheel of the struggle bus and went over the curb, through the flower bed, and straight into the neighbor's swimming pool. Yeah, that's where the Chargers are. They're playing like they're in wet sand, even though they're on that field turf in L.A. Harbaugh went down to Spirit Halloween. And he said, Halloween's coming up, and I would like to do some nice cosplay. And say, okay, what do you want? I'm here at Spirit Halloween. What do you want? Okay, yeah, let me get that Michael Jackson outfit. I want to moonwalk directly into Mediocrity Meadows. Sure, why not? So on the Maller scale of panic, 0 to 6. 0 to 6. The Maller scale of panic for Jim Harbaugh's Chargers. I am sitting at a crisp 5.5. On the Maller scale of panic, 0 to 6. Cowabunga, dude! You might want to take up surfing because football is not your thing. Now, if you look at the Bolts are 0-2 at home against the Cardinals and the Raiders. Two teams that last season combined had a 176 winning percentage. They went 6-28 last season. And that feels statistically disrespectful. You're like, well, they're so bad right now, the Chargers. If they scheduled Bishop Sycamore, they'd lose to Bishop Sycamore. All right? And now you look ahead, and they've gotten rid of the lightweights. Now they're playing the heavyweights. They got them lined up. Here's the upcoming schedule for the Chargers. At Buffalo, at Seattle, Broncos at home, Chiefs on the road, and then the Rams. That's 0-7. Forget 0-6. That's 0-7. There have to be an upset somewhere. My God, Jim Harbaugh and Justin Herbert are staring down an 0-7 start. An 0-7 start, barring some kind of out-of-body experience here. And they earned it. I mean, how do you give a game away? Well, the Chargers prove that. The Raiders aren't very good. I'll get to that in a minute. These Raider guys think they're good. I mean, God, tell me you don't know ball. The Chargers had 6 fumbles against Las Vegas. There was no rain. I went outside during the game. There was no snow. There was no sleet. It was a picture-perfect Chamber of Commerce 75-degree day there at SoFi Stadium in the hood in Inglewood. And Jim Harbaugh's squad looks like somebody unplugged the intensity machine. That's the thing that's the most damning. Now, you get upset every once in a while. But the Jim Harbaugh product had always been that you're going to fight to the death, right? That was always the mantra of the Jim Harbaugh coach teams, and this team just looks like they're lacking intensity. They're California cool. Daniel, the former Dolphins head coach, after only 2 games, transforming enormous expectations the Chargers had. Yet again, bounce back year, they fired up about their new offensive coordinator, and it's just some expensive sludge. That's the Chargers serving up expensive sludge. All right, now, page 2. Digging a little deeper into this power outage for the Bolts here as they've gone to airplane mode. So the question, is it fair to question the new offensive coordinator, Mike McDaniel, the former Dolphins head coach, after only 2 games? Is it fair to poke and prod the new offensive coordinator, Mike McDaniel, the former Dolphins coach, after only 2 games? I'm going to get a capital Y, yeppers. Capital Y, yeppers. Enough with the offensive genius label. Show me the genius. I see the label. Where is it? Right? McDaniel was hired to install a turbocharger. And we're 2 games in. So far, you know what he's installed for the Chargers? A cup holder. Who needs a cup holder? You don't need a cup holder. Stop. And that's what he's added. Not the turbocharger. He's added a cup holder. He sold, and the Chargers sold, offensive sophistication, innovation, wizardry. And wizardry. Right now, the, quote, genius label is doing more work than the Chargers offense. And they hired him, again, for innovation. And they look like they're running Windows 95. It's not 95 anymore. The offense is not cutting edge. They'd be better off cutting coupons. They might actually save some money. And you get to call plays for Justin Herbert, who's completely out of sorts. What happened to this guy? What happened to Justin Herbert? Like, I've never been a big Justin Herbert fan. At least he's put up some empty numbers against bad teams. He can't even do that right now. And so Herbert, the guy that y'all told me, oh, he's got a bazooka, Bazooka Joe, or in this case, Bazooka Justin. Get that bazooka attached to his shoulder. Right now, when I see him, he's spitting, he's shooting spitballs out of that bazooka. That's what he's doing. All right, so he's wandering through the wilderness right now. And what's he got? Three interceptions in a couple of games here, getting outplayed by Kirk Cousins and Jacoby Brissett. That is a felony. You lost to Cousins and Brissett. McDaniel, you know what he looks like on the sidelines? He looks like Caller 89. Caller 89, you're going to win tickets to the iHeart Music Festival. Come on down. Okay, I won tickets. Oh, in this case, no, we didn't have tickets to the iHeart Music Festival because that was this weekend. So instead, we're going to let you call plays for the Chargers. Okay, I'm Caller 89. My name is Mike McDaniel. I'd like to call some plays. Whee! Oh, yeah. The whole thing looks like the Chargers need roadside assistance. They need a tow truck. You got the hippy-dippy-doo, and you wonder, like, did he get some bad devil's lettuce or something like that? The Dolphins, the argument was always, well, McDaniel couldn't run what he wants because of Tua. Well, Tua's not around anymore, not with McDaniel. And should somebody check the Chargers playbook for bongs, water stains on there? Maybe they can't read the plays. That's what's going on here. All right, now, final point. To the Vegas side of things. To the Vegas side of things. So the overreaction machine is about as high as it can get when you talk about the situation with the football team representing Vegas. So the question, does this 2-0 start now for the Raiders in this win over the Chargers, does this win over the Chargers count as a huge statement victory for Clint Kubiak's Raiders? So my response would be three words. Easy there, Sparky. Okay, calm down, Sparky. Calm down now, Sparky. It is a nice divisional road win to get to 2-0. But, you know what that means, Clint Kubiak did not all of a sudden discover penicillin here. He did not. And I have an unpopular opinion. I'm not very impressed with the Raiders beating the Dolphins and the Chargers. I'm not. You people have your pants down, you Raider aficionados, which shows you how pathetic the Raiders are. You don't even realize it. You're so obtuse. You're sending me all these nasty messages, these emails about, oh, you were wrong about the Raiders. And I'm like, wow. I mean, Al Davis is rolling over in his grave that this is how sad, how pathetic the Raiders are, that the fans are gaga because you beat the Dolphins and the Chargers. That's considered historic? Really? You embarrass yourself is what you do. You've embarrassed yourself. This was not some magic potion, by the way. The Chargers just drank their own poison. Okay, just like they did against the Cardinals the week before. There's some internal things going on with that Charger team, and it had nothing to do with the brilliance of the Raiders. And remember, most NFL games are not won. They're lost, and often they're lost by pure stupidity. Just absolute stupidity. And the Chargers serving up a hot mess fajita plate on a flaming platter. 8 penalties, 6 fumbles, and 2 interceptions. And they spent 4 quarters stepping on garden rakes, the Chargers did. And this looked radioactive right now. And Clint Kubiak's Raiders did not pull off a masterclass they just found a wallet lying on the sidewalk, and they were smarter enough to pick it up. Do you get credit for that? Oh, I found a bunch of money. I came in a bunch of money. Well, you found it. Anybody could have walked by and found the wallet stuffed with cash. You just happen to be the person. You don't get extra credit for that. It's not like you did something brilliant to earn that money. You just happen to be in the right place at the right time. You say a win is a win, but let's hold off the coronation of the Raiders. My goodness, because I do believe if you look around the corner there, there's a little thing called reality that's going to step up here. And the Raiders up next have the Saints, Chiefs, Patriots, Bills, and Rams, which is looking like these two wins. Will say, remember when the Raiders were 2-0 and then they lost their next five games in a row to be 2-5? Yes. Anyway, it is the Ben Maller Show. The Ben Maller Show, if you would like to be part of this fine program, we will take your calls at 877-99 on Fox. That's 877-996-6369. I at least want the Chargers to be somewhat competitive. I go to some of those games. I mean they're going to be sitting there at 0-7. And then how about this? All right, let's do a little hypothetical sports talk radio fun. Let's say the Chargers, this thing completely falls apart. Herbert plays like this, he gets hurt. Chargers are 0-7, 0-8, 0-9, and then it's over. They're fighting for the top pick in the draft. Let's say that they end up with the top pick in the draft. Can you imagine if Arch Manning's like, I don't want to play for the Chargers. My uncle Eli didn't want to play for the Chargers. I don't want to play for the Chargers. And the Chargers are like, well, no, we're going to trade Justin Herbert's lazy ass. We're going to trade him somewhere else, and we're going to draft you. No, I don't want to play there. Just like, but that was San Diego. This is L.A. Is it different in L.A.? But the Chargers, the way they look right now, if you lose to the Cardinals and the Raiders, you're in position to get the number one pick in the draft. Do you understand that? That's how bad it is. And I'm not being a shock jock. I'm not being a, gas bag man over here. That's reality. If you lose to the Raiders and the Cardinals, you can lose to anyone. You should lose to anyone. Wow. Wow. Wowzers. All right. It is the Ben Maller Show. And if you'd like to be part, you can join us right now, 877-99 on Fox. That's 877-996-6369. You can join the fun here. Also on X, at Ben Maller. That's at Ben Maller. And we'll be here all night long into the early morning hours. We're efforting, there's supposedly some really good audio, really good audio. Where one of the players that played in that game unloaded on his team, which we're efforting to get that audio, so we'll get that for you. Also, if that was not enough, there is a new theory out that who is responsible for the issues for Justin Herbert. And use your imagination. Try to think. Who do you think people are blaming for Justin Herbert being horrific to start the year? You know who it is? Okay, you might be right. Maybe you're wrong. We'll tell you. We'll get to that, and we will do it next. However, it is the A Block, and what hour is it? Let's find out right now. Here we go.
2: Number two.
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0: 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Don't do it now. 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Three new episodes every weekend, including this past weekend. 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Also, the Ben Maller Show podcast. The Ben Maller Show podcast as well. And we thank you for your kindness. Now, if you want to be part of this show, you can do that by calling in 877-99-ON-FOX. That's 877-996-6369. Also on X at Ben Maller. That's at Ben Maller. In addition, Marky Mark is in the house here, the pride of Chicago. White Sox fan, Bulls fan, the Bears, fan. As the Bears, another big story this weekend, the Bears offense from 59 points to 3. I didn't play in the NFL. I don't think that's good. What do I know? But Mark is here nonetheless because he's an adult. Mark with a C, Mark Ramsey, 64950. Say hello to Mark. Also, Kubaloop at a Bronco fan. That's a Bronco fan. Your comments can and will be used against you in the court of sports radio. And a reminder, coming up later this hour, we will have the always popular Mallardly Third Degree segment. Well, I say always popular. Some people hate it. But we'll have that coming up later this hour. Also, the Insta Trivia. Next hour, the Maller Riddle of the Day. The Maller Riddle of the Day. That'll be coming up next hour, which is somewhat exciting. So stay tuned. Yes, I know. Right, meanwhile, the Maller Militia, a lot to say. And where do we begin here? Eeny, meeny, miny, mo. Pick a out-of-context comment. Hoosier Bill writes in, says, Ursay and Gordon was more dialed in than McDaniel. Am I wrong? No, you're not wrong. You're not wrong. The Colts are much better off than the Chargers are at this particular point. Now, what else do we have? Michael in Tulsa writes and says, Ben, if only Jim Harbaugh and Mike McDaniel could have asked Virgo in Service, our friend Andrea, for advice regarding the shirts they wore. If so, they may not be 0-2. By the way, the Raiders' new radio announcer sounded more excited than the storm chasers in Oklahoma after a tornado warning. Oh, is that right? I have no idea who the Raiders announcer is. I have no idea. I remember Musburger did it for a while, and Papa was the voice of the Raiders for a long time. He's going through some more health problems there, but I have no idea who the voice of the Raiders is. I haven't listened to a Raider game on the radio in years. But Michael does bring up a good point. We talked about the Chargers losing their edge a little bit, and it just doesn't seem like a Jim Harbaugh product. It just doesn't. There's something missing, and they wore the shirts. Everyone watches women's sports during training camp, which is like, what are you doing, dude? You're at work. What are you effing around for? You don't need to do that. It's an unforced error. Harbaugh let Herbert leave, miss some time with the team to go chase his untalented lady friend sing in Europe somewhere. So, I mean, there's things that he would not have done back in the day that he's doing now. Let's go to the phones. Let's say hello to Eeny, Meeny, Miny, Moe. Let's go to Hollering James, who's in Minneapolis, Minnesota. Hello, Hollering James. James, you're on the air, James. James, James, James, James. Can you believe this guy made it through a 40-minute podcast without falling asleep? Yeah. What are the odds? Yeah. He had taken his 36 pills in the morning and 36 pills at night. No, I guess he had taken them I don't know when he takes the pills, but he had taken a bunch of the pills. As I pointed out on the Fifth Hour podcast, he's keeping Big Pharma in business. All right. I'll let you go back to sleep. Thank you, James. Tremendous job. You still got your fastball, my man. I was worried that you might stay awake now that I had you on the mailbag. Unfortunately for me, that is not the case. You're right back to where you used to be. Let's go back to the phones. Let's say hello to Larry, who's representing the entire state of Illinois. What's going on, Larry? Welcome. You're on the Ben Maller Show on Fox.
1: Hey, great to be on tonight, Ben. Even though my Bears lost today, I just wanted to make a point that some Bear fans might be missing. Everyone's talking, of course, about Caleb and his injury. A bigger problem than that, though, check out the last play of that game. That signified a lot of the Bears' issues today. That offensive line is at best below average. And I don't care who's back there. They're going to take a beating.
0: Well, you can adjust. Obviously, that was not a great performance by anyone involved for the Chicago Bears offense. But the blame the fat guy's excuse, I've never been a big blame the fat guy guy. That's not been me, because most of the time the sack is on the quarterback. There are exceptions. For example, that play, if you saw the Steelers-Patriots game when Rodgers got absolutely blindsided, that was on the offensive line. But most of the time the sacks are actually on the quarterback, not getting rid of the ball quick enough and whatnot. But I don't – the Bears, they're not as bad as they were Sunday offensively, and they're obviously not as good as they were against Carolina. So they'll be in the middle somewhere. But that's assuming that, Caleb – I'm not a huge Caleb Williams guy, but if he's out for an extended period, it doesn't sound like he's going to be out for that long. We'll see. They're cooked. So –
1: Yeah, I heard you say that earlier, Ben. And depending on how long the injury is, they could be cooked for anywhere for 2 to 5 weeks. If you watch the injury, it's just the strangest looking thing. He was rolling out slash being chased slash running for his life, call it whatever you want. But he turned and something kind of, if you watch the replay, you could almost see his legs shake and he just kind of went down.
0: Yeah. Well, and then the way he reacted is like he got bitten by a grizzly bear, the way he reacted. So you'd assume he's going to be out. Now, is he just dramatic? I don't know. But the way he reacted is like he literally a grizzly bear came up behind him, and he's playing for the Chicago Bears. He said, no, I'm a Chicago Bear. I'm not another bear. And then the grizzly bear came over and said, no, you're a bear, so I'm going to bite you. And then the grizzly bear bit him, and he screamed. Who knows? We'll find out.
2: Do you remember him crying into his mom's arms?
0: Yes, that was one of the great moments in USC football.
2: I think he's pretty dramatic.
0: You think so? Yeah. Do you imagine? Wouldn't this be great if it turns out, he'll play this weekend, he's fine. it's all just bull crap. It's all just a lie because he was having a bad game.
2: He had the towel over his face and then thumbs up to the crowd like he may never play again.
0: He'll be out against the Eagles. They play, I think, on Monday. He'll be back on Monday night against the Eagles. No problem. No harm, no foul. That'd be hilarious. All right, thank you, Larry there. Depressed Larry. The Bears fan. Bummed out, Larry. Yeah. There you go. Celebrate your championship after beating the Carolina Panthers. That's it. What else do we have to see here? Bill, Hoosier Bill writes in, says, a caller's fresh take on the Bears game. They might as well have Rex Grossman at quarterback. Please. Josh says, don't forget the video of Justin Herbert getting his hair done during practice. Yeah, well, that actually brings something up here. So people trying to figure out who to blame, who's responsible for this situation with the Chargers, and Jim Harbaugh letting down his guard a little bit. We talked about that in the monologue. Mike McDaniel also just a hot mess. And then there are a number of people that seem convinced the reason that the Chargers are buried here in a hole at 0-2 with five ridiculously difficult games up ahead is because of the beer. Blame the beer. Madison Beer. I guess they call her a pop star. I don't know. Is she a pop star? Is she famous? I don't. Anyway.
2: I mean, I've heard of her before.
0: Really?
2: Justin Herbert.
0: You've heard of her, Coop? Okay.
2: Yeah.
0: What's her most famous song? Have I heard her famous song? Like most famous tune?
2: I couldn't tell you.
0: Not, okay.
2: I just know the name.
0: Is she on top 40? Does she get played on like top 40 music? Is that what it is? Like pop?
2: Yeah.
0: She's just pop star. So, okay. Anyway, people are blaming her. And this is, I don't know if that's the exact reason, but he did spend a lot of time away from his normal duties there. And in hindsight, you look back at it, you're trying to find a reason. And this is as old as time, though. You know what that term is? It's called the Delilah effect. Not the lady who's on Is she, does that Delilah show still on radio? That was on for years. I think it is. Anyway, the Delilah effect takes place when a successful man lets himself be seduced by a beautiful, cunning, treacherous woman, and then allows that female fatale to overtake his life and bring him down into the gutter. Kind of like losing to the Raiders and the Cardinals at home. It's hard to argue. It's, something's going on there. It's a mess. It is a mess. Let's go to the phones. Let's say hello to, let's go to Nate, who's in Kansas City. It is the Ben Maller Show. Hello. Nate is gone. He has exited stage left. So let's say hello to Manuel in Gardena, who is next at 877-99 on Fox. Hello, Manuel. Welcome.
3: He's in the air everywhere. Beer can Benny. Blah, blah, blah. Hey, what a sweet kid that guy from Illinois is. Yeah, it's called a soft tissue injury. What'd you start watching football last week, bro? It's going to linger all year or he's out for the season. Get ready for it, Bear fan. I don't know what these guys, man, sometimes I tell you. Oh, yeah, you're welcome, you puke. So, hey, Benny, also, man, you know, yeah, I got a little bone to pick with you, Ben.
0: What's that? What did I say?
3: All right, you're notorious for saying the show is tonight, correct?
0: Yes, I have to worry about today's show.
3: Tonight,
0: to do today.
3: The Raiders are 2-0. Raider Nation is 2-0, okay? And before you go saying that Surfer Boy and the Chargers are going to go to 0-7, I'll say 0-6 because, hey, last I checked, bro, your team, the Lambs, didn't look very good last week. And you could blame it on an Australia trip, or you could blame it on this or that, but those paper mache champs have got a lot to prove.
0: Listen, man, well, I'm glad you got this call in because you won't be able to make this call after Monday night, so I'm glad you got it in. Good job by you.
3: You had to get this in.
0: You looked at the schedule. You said, all right, let me sneak this one in before the Rams get back on track. And so there you go. Congratulations. Hey, that's a good job by you. I give you credit. I would have done the same thing. I give you credit because you snuck it in and you did it. Congratulations.
3: Hey, I'm on record. The Rams will go 8-9 at best this year. Stafford's going down with an injury, and Aaron Donald is going to be a shell of his former self. Remember I told you all of this today in September, Benny.
0: I will remember.
3: I hate to be the bearer of bad news, unless it's to Lamb fans who build up this L.A. hype machine like if they're the greatest thing since sliced bread. Show me.
0: Well, listen, I think the Raiders your Raiders have shown everyone by beating the Miami Dolphins and the Charger team that hates each other. I think you've done a tremendous job.
3: 2-0 tonight, baby.
0: There you go. Congratulations. 2-0. The greatest. Let's end the season right now. The Raiders are in great shape. I agree.
3: I love you, though, baby. All right, we love you, buddy.
0: I know. I just say, listen, these guys are busting my balls, and I'm like, okay, the Dolphins are like they're not even trying to win. Did you see the Dolphin game against the 49ers? Oh, my God. They're terrible. But thank you, Manuel. The great Manuel in Gardena.
2: Did you also get a text from Roberto?
0: No, I did not.
2: Actually. Oh,
0: okay. What did he text you about? What was he texting you about?
2: Just you know, your classic Raiders.
0: Oh, you know, I'm surprised I didn't get a text from him. I'm surprised. I usually, you know, when the Dodgers playoffs start, this is like the last week of the baseball season, so he'll hit me up a bunch during the Dodgers. He'll complain, and then he'll say positive things online. But, I didn't hear from my buddy Roberto. I don't know what he was up to. Anyway, it is the Ben Maller Show. So, again, the Chargers, the fans, some of them blaming the Delilah effect. As it's blame the woman. Got to blame the woman. Every man needs a woman to blame. And in this case, there you go. Ever since Justin Herbert proposed, he's not as locked in. Chargers are 0-2. Most embarrassing team in football, the Chargers. Does anyone disagree with that? Most embarrassing team in the NFL this year, the Chargers.
2: It's not even
0: at home, right? Not even close. Yeah, yeah. Cardinals and Raiders at home. My God. Anyway, all right. We'll take your calls. Straight ahead, we have Mallory the third degree. Here is the Insta trivia. You can answer this on X at Ben Maller. So congratulations to Cooper Rush, who was given a brass ring opportunity here. He's the third string quarterback in Atlanta. The top two guys are not able to play, so Cooper Rush got the first couple starts of the year. He got benched in the game on Sunday. Cooper Rush also became the first Falcons quarterback to have one touchdown pass or fewer and four or more interceptions in the first two games of a season since blank. And remember, the Falcons have had a lot of bad quarterbacks, so this is a very difficult question to answer because they've had many more bad quarterbacks than good quarterbacks. Cooper Rush became the first Falcons quarterback to have one touchdown pass or fewer and four or more picks in the first two games of a season since blank. That is the Insta trivia, the answer. We'll get to it. We'll do it next.
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0: 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Ben Maller Show on YouTube. 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Check it out. Everyone's doing it. They're all over there on the YouTube. They can't get enough of it. All right, back to it. Time now for the payoff on the Insta trivia. Very difficult question here. Here it is. Cooper Rush became the first Falcons quarterback to have one touchdown or less passing and four or more interceptions the first two games of a season since blank. That is the question. What is the answer with Maller to the third degree warming up in the bullpen? Femi is going with Marcus Mariota as his answer. Alfie Alien Opiner says, my old wrestling colleague, George the Animal Steele. Rest in peace. What else do we have? Let's see. Page down. Puppy Love Vic from JT the Wingman. Duffman. Oh, yeah. From Michael in Tulsa. Doug Johnson from Georgia Boy. Jeff George. Guessed by Ben. Who else do we have? Page down. Hugh Millen from Mediocre Kabuki. Harvey Wallbanger from Johnny Q. Page down. Read that. What else do we have? Let's see. Captain Kirk from Andy in Lino Lakes, Minnesota. Page down. Chris Everett, as always, guessed by Steve. All right, the correct answer would be none other than Steve Bartkowski. Steve Bartkowski did it twice, once in the 70s, once in the 80s. The others to do it are Bob Lee and Randy Johnson.
1: It's Maller.
2: How about that?
1: To the third degree. Are you ready? This is when Big Ben gets grilled.
0: All right, Koopaloop.
3: Ben, before the Seahawks win on Sunday, it was reported that Sam Darnold is recovering faster than anyone had anticipated and that he could be ready by week four. But with Drew Lock actually playing well and the Seahawks doing well, do you think they should not rush him back?
0: Yeah, I would bench Sam Darnold. He's not that good. I think this is proving what Seattle's done is proving Sam Darnold's a fraud. And these two wins by the Seahawks are just, they validated my take, Coop. That's what they've done. They validated my take that you could put anybody in there with that defense. Next!
3: So I didn't even know this was a thing, but apparently the Patriots used to put a reverse image of the uprights behind the kicker when the opposing team tried to kick, and now the NFL's nixed that. They said they're not allowed to do that anymore. Ben, how do you feel about this type of gamesmanship?
0: Well, that I don't have a big problem with that. Here's the problem we have, though, in sports. Because of the interweb and everyone's got cameras, like all the tricks that made sports fun back in the day, the gamesmanship tricks, are not allowed because they're called offensive. Like the things the Celtics did back in the day where they'd paint the locker room pink and they wouldn't provide air conditioning. Now it's an HR violation. People complain and bitch. So you can't do that stuff anymore. It sucks. It's all corporate, and I don't like it. Next!
3: So Caitlin Clark was just in Europe with Team USA, and she thinks that they're itching for female basketball over there, and she thinks that the commissioner, the new WNBA commissioner, will have a international game next season. Ben, really? Do you think that will be the case for the WNBA? They're going global?
0: Good luck. I mean, there's certain places they could have professional women's basketball where it would work. I mean, there are women's games elsewhere, but most of the world, like most of America, doesn't really care about women's basketball. I hate to say it, but that's the That's the reality of the situation. We speak the truth here, Koopaloop, so good luck. There it is, Maller to the third degree as we begin a brand new week. How did we do?
3: You passed this edition.
0: That is a win.
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2: The Chiefs beat the Colts in overtime in the Sunday night NFL game, 33-30. Harrison Butker was 4-for-5 on field goals, including the game-winning 40-yarder. Denver came back to beat Jacksonville 20-13. Wins for Seattle and Las Vegas. Dallas beat Washington 37-20, but Washington quarterback Jaden Daniels left with a dislocated elbow. Minnesota won at Chicago 9-3. Bears quarterback Caleb Williams left with an apparently serious hamstring injury. San Francisco all over Miami 35-13. Carolina won 34-3 at Atlanta. Philadelphia on a late TD won at Tennessee 24-20. And Green Bay came back to win in overtime at the Jets 20-17. Ole Miss is up to number 4 in the new AP College football poll. In baseball, with a week left in the regular season, Atlanta clinched the NL East crown, beating Houston 4-2. Wins for Arizona and San Diego. I'm Steve DeSager.
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0: into hibernation mode. Welcome in the beginning of another hour of the Ben Maller Show. We are in the air everywhere. Soundwave soulmates, as we give you the whole Magilla, coast to coast, border to border, and beyond, on the vast and nutritiously powerful microphones of FSR, emanating live from the stew, the audio stew, Heinz 57 variety. There's a lot of different things thrown in. Guaranteed human from the world famous Fox Sports Radio studios, as we are hanging out side by side, where Fat Daddy checks this. He says, Maller, I need to know more about Express. I said, are you sure, Fat Daddy? He says, yes. Not only do I want to know more about Express, so does our guy J-Dot in Utah, and even Nick in Wisconsin, and Kathy in Madison, Wisconsin. 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And we are back at it again this hour. One of the big stories this weekend in the NFL out of Chicago, the Bears, who celebrated their Super Bowl win over the Carolina Panthers last week, had to come back and play another game. Normally, you don't have to play another game when you've won the Super Bowl. The Bears had a parade on Tuesday. They were given the key to Chicago. I believe that was on Wednesday. And then they had to come back and trudge along and play another game. Very unfortunate that the NFL would schedule the Bears to play another game after they put up 59 points. And as their head coach said, they really were thinking about going for 60. They were thinking about going for 60. So the Bears, the talk of the NFL, Ben Johnson, the smartest guy in the world, all that stuff, 59 points against the Panthers in Carolina. So what did they do for an encore? Oh, boy, did they have an encore. Yes, as Caleb Williams and friends returned home for a play date with their NFC North rivals, the Vikings, and their backup quarterback. You talk about mismatches. They're just giving money away at those sports books. There's no way the Vikings will be able to do anything with their quarterback, Carson Wentz, and the Bears. They can score whenever they want. Bear down. So if you saw the game, you know what I'm talking about. You might have missed it. The Bears came crashing back like a satellite that launched and then something malfunctioned, crashing back through the solar system, through the ozone layer there. The Bears, after 59 points in week one, they put up three. That's it. 3 points against the Minnesota football team, losing a 9-3 game to the Vikings. And the Twins and White Sox score more runs. It was rainy. It was sloppy at Soldier Field. Last I checked, though, you should be able to do more than 3 points. To make matters worse, Caleb Williams suffered a non-contact snap, crackle, pop to the right hamstring in the fourth quarter near the goal line, and he was eventually carted off where he screamed like he had been bitten by an actual grizzly bear. Bear on bear crime. Ben Johnson, the Chicago head coach, Ben Johnson said that Caleb Williams was, quote, in good spirits and expressed relief that it wasn't a knee injury, and said further testing would happen later on. Obviously, we're on Monday today, so today would determine the severity, the issue there with how bad that injury is. Now, if you base it just on the primal scream from Caleb Williams, he'll never play football again. It's a career-ending injury. The way he screamed, that's it. Based on some of his past shenanigans, he'll be back playing against the Eagles on Monday night. Not tonight, of course, but next Monday night. So that is a good jumping-off point. Let us discuss. We're going to look at the wide-angle lens. The wide-angle lens here. So the question, how alarmed should the Bear backer be by Ben Johnson's offense going from 59 points to 3 in 1 week? So I've got Google, hospital, and Ziploc bag. And we'll mix and match all these things together, and we're going to chase rainbows is what we're going to do. And hopefully we won't whiff. So to lead off here, You talk about a bait and switch situation. The word is alarming. It is absolutely alarming. Apparently, Chicago's grand offensive revolution had the shelf life of an avocado. That's the reality. Ben Johnson spent week one looking like the football version of Albert Einstein. And then in week two, looking like the guy who accidentally erased the blackboard, the nutty professor. And it felt like Ben Johnson's team booby-trapped the entire game. Chicago repeatedly sabotaged itself. They had seven of the eight penalties were on offense. Seven offensive penalties. They probably were trying to recover. They pulled a few muscles from celebrating, patting themselves on the back when they were playing the Carolina Panthers the week before. And then you have Caleb Williams. He looked like he was lost in a corn maze without Google Maps for 97% of the game. And then got hurt at the end. Completely disoriented by Minnesota's defensive scheme. He stumbled and bumbled in more ways than one, Caleb Williams, for 138 yards and a pick. And that brought in the backup, Tyson Bagent, special agent Tyson Bagent, who went out there and he stepped in only for Chicago to settle for a blocked field goal. Why not? Caleb Williams' injury is the beginning of yet another story arc in Chicago where here we go again. The tortured souls of Chicago Bears fans. But maybe the real question is not what happened to the Chicago Bears. The better question is, how catastrophically terrible were the Carolina Panthers in that game where the Bears put up 59 points? You talk about matadors. Ole, ole, ole, ole. You give up 59 points. Carolina, there should be some kind of investigation into that. My God. The Panthers came back. They played a tomato can. They feasted on the tomato soup. The Atlanta Falcons. Nice coaching hire there. Way to go, boys. Brought in the Kevin Stefanski era. That's working out very well. All right, furthermore, to the Vikings side of the ledger, So Minnesota's defense dominated despite Chicago actually outgaining the Vikings. I think it was like 297, 246. It was somewhat close, but the Bears actually had more yards than the Vikings. The Vikings win despite scoring 9 points with their backup quarterback, Carson Wentz, playing, and I don't want to overly be dramatic on this, but it appeared when I flipped over to the Viking game and I saw their offense, for both teams, but for Carson Wentz in particular, he played with the efficiency of a spilled porta potty. Now, a spilled porta potty is actually more efficient because that poop really gets flowing. That nice, on a warm day, that poop, oh, it's everywhere. Man. All right, so the question, after getting just pummeled into submission by Brian Flores, the defensive coordinator for the Vikings, did Minnesota expose the blueprint for stopping Caleb Williams? So here's what I know. Everybody spent a week polishing Ben Johnson's, the bust for Canton, Ohio. But Brian Flores knocked it off the pedestal, and it broke into seven different pieces. And apparently Ben Johnson's offensive genius comes with a disclaimer, not valid against competent defensive coaches. And on the Maller scale of coaching malpractice, right? You say, well, for Ben Johnson, it's pretty high. But on the coaching mismatch scale, Brian Flores gets the six pack. And Brian Flores gave Ben Johnson a hospital gown for a 3-hour football colonoscopy. Here, enjoy the colonoscopy. Well, they only take usually half an hour. Well, no, this will be a full 3-hour, 3.5-hour colonoscopy. Well, I don't want that. Well, just put on the hospital gown. There you go. Now, found the problem. Here's the problem. Ben Johnson, his adjustments apparently got caught in traffic because they never arrived at Soldier Field. Again, Bears won their Super Bowl the week prior. Normally, you don't have to play another game. Brian Flores, though, the defensive coordinator in Minnesota, I don't believe he found the blueprint to stop Caleb Williams. He published the hardcover, the audiobook, and the Kindle edition is what he did. Flores basically announced, we're blitzing again and again and again. And the Bears offense responded by saying, wonderful. We still have no clue how to stop the blitz. Why are you doing that? You're embarrassing us. What's wrong with you? Now, the Vikings provided the instructional manual for wrecking Caleb Williams, relentlessly blitzing. What they have, four sacks, I think. Dallas Turner, kind of a generic name. Dallas Turner had a couple of big plays there, including game-ending sack there. So Ben Johnson, Mr. Offensive Mastermind, the smartest man, the brains behind the Lions. Well, he didn't forget everything. He just got out-coached by Brian Flores in this particular game. And some say the football gods got back at Ben Johnson. All is quiet on the front of Lake Michigan. My God. All right, last thing. To Jersey we go, where Jordan Love was laying it on thick, praising the resilience of the Green Bay football team. He was in a celebratory mood after a 2017 overtime win over the lowly Jets, saying, this is a quote from Jordan Love. He said, quote, "We stayed together despite the ugly afternoon, another game affected by the weather. A rainy day there in the swamplands of New Jersey." Now, Green Bay trailed this game 17-7, down by two scores, 11:04 remaining. But they used the hocus pocus and a little focus. They erased a 10-point deficit, 13 unanswered points to steal the game. There was some incompetent coaching by the leader of the Jets there, Mr. Glenn. Love threw two touchdown passes. He had a three-yard pass to Christian Watson for a score in the fourth quarter, and that helped ignite the comeback. The question, Jordan Love being praised by some for leading Green Bay back, he also praised the Packers for staying together after scrapping by. But can Green Bay fans actually exhale now? Can the stockholders of the Green Bay Packers exhale because of this win in overtime against the Jets? So, hell no! The answer, the only acceptable answer, is hell no. What exactly are you celebrating? The Vikings, the Vikings had their issues in the weather against Chicago. Well, in this game, you look at the Packers and the Jets, and the weather was a factor and all that stuff. But the Vikings punched you in the mouth the week prior with, what, they have 29 straight points, 22, nothing in the fourth quarter, I think it was 29 total straight points in the opener against the Packers. And then the Jets pushed you around. And I know humans are hardwired to look for patterns. I do see a pattern here. I do see a pattern here. And Green Bay still looks like a team who's trying to find the instruction manual, and they're digging around the junk drawer. They're like, I don't know where that thing is. Can we find it? Maybe it's in the garage. Let's look in the garage. Oh, no, it's in the junk drawer. Okay, I'll look in the junk drawer. Well, I don't see it. I don't know why. It should be right in the front of the junk drawer. Well, we don't see it, but maybe it's in the garage. Okay, I'll go look in the garage. Well, I don't see it in the garage. And when you open up the Ziploc bag, the Green Bay Packers product has mold all around. And I know cheese is moldy and all that, but this is like the bad mold all around the edges. It's got a really funky smell. Yeah, it smells bad. And you needed overtime to beat the Jets? The Packers had 199 yards of offense. That's it. 199 yards of offense. That is not togetherness. That is shared systemic incompetence. Is that it? That what that is? You're supposed to make a splash. These are the teams you want to play. Now, there is an old line, you don't want to play bad teams early because they don't realize they're bad. I'm relatively confident the Jets realize they're bad. I don't think you have to wait for week five or week six to say that the Jets are not a good team. So the Packers stayed together because apparently nobody could find the emergency exit. So congratulations. You beat the Jets in overtime. Whee! And suddenly we're supposed to hand out oxygen masks because of the success of the Green Bay Packers staying together. So calling that reassuring, it's kind of like going down to the DMV and you pass the driving test. You're like, oh, man, I passed the driving test. Yeah, after you hit three cones and the instructor. But you did get it done. Congratulate. Way to go. Way to go. Meanwhile, we are living in a bizarro world in the NFL. What does that mean? Well, if you look around right now at this moment, heading into Monday Night Football, do you know who the top three passing yard leaders are through 2 weeks of the NFL season? No, you don't. No, you don't. Well, it turns out at number three, this is not a list, this is a big board. Number three is C.J. Stroud of the Houston Texans. That's right. Good old C.J. Stroud of the Texans. Put up some empty numbers here. Texans are 0-2. 0-2. But C.J. Stroud is number three in the entire NFL in passing yards. Okay, that's great. Number two would be Bryce Young. Bryce Young putting up some fattening of the stats against the Atlanta Falcons in the game on Sunday, and also not doing, making plays, but not winning plays the prior week when the Panthers put up all those numbers against the Bears. And the NFL leading passer, who you think it's Josh Allen? You go, no, it's not Josh Allen. No. Is it Lamar Jackson? No, it's not Lamar Jackson. Who is it? That would be Tyler Shuck. Tyler Shuck of the Saints is your NFL leading passer with 662 passing yards heading in to the game on Monday Night Football. It is the Ben Maller Show, 877-99 on Fox. That's 877-996-6369. Also on X, at Ben Maller. That's at Ben Maller. If you'd like to be part of the program and you can join the talk Festivus. Time now, though, for the Maller Riddle of the Day. You can answer the Maller Riddle of the Day on X at Ben Maller. We have your calls, also the Instant Advice Line coming up later this hour. But here is the Maller Riddle of the Day. Cowboys owner and GM Jerry Jones said after the Cowboys win over the Washington football team, he said, there is nothing more dangerous than blank. Again, Cowboys owner and GM Jerry Jones said following the latest Dallas win over those woebegone Washington, what used to be called the Redskins, he said there is nothing more dangerous than blank. That is the Maller Riddle of the Day. The answer, we'll get to it. We will do it next. However, it's the A block, and let's see if we can count what hour it is. Let's find out.
1: Number three.
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0: 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Come on now. 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That's 877-996-6369. Also on X at Ben Maller. That's at Ben Maller. You can say hello to Marky Mark. Pride of Chicago. He's in here. Hitting buttons. Mark, M-A-R-C, Ramsey, 64950 on X. And the Koopaloop, feeling better. The Broncos get a win. And you can say hello to Coop at a Bronco fan. Your comments can and will be used against you in the court of sports radio. So please act accordingly. Yeah, every once in a while you start thinking, well, Trevor Lawrence is actually a good quarterback, and then you see that, and you're like, nah, he's still mid. He's a mid-level quarterback. Yeah, double-digit lead, whatever it was. What were they up by? It was 13. Yeah, it was double-digit, 13-3, early third quarter. Got to nurse the game, get the win, and how do you nurse the game? Yeah, not so much. Not so much. Not good.
1: Give some credit to the Broncos, Ben.
0: No credit. This was incompetence. Most games are lost, not one, Coop. And Trevor Lawrence, bad. Bad. How about you make a play? Is that too much to ask? Take some calls. I got to pay off the riddle of the day before we take some calls. And here is the Maller riddle of the day. We go to football where Cowboys owner Jerry Jones, after the game against the team formerly known as the Washington Redskins, said, "There is nothing more dangerous than blank." All right, nothing more dangerous than blank. That is the Maller riddle of the day. Let's see, does anyone know the answer? And Donkey Sauces says, riding Roberto's school bus. Absolutely. And Michael says, glory hole, as Jerry likes to say there at a Bucky's. What else do we have? Page down. A hangnail from King Rory. That's his answer. Mosquitoes, guessed by Alf, the alien alpino. That's right. The most deadly thing on the planet is a mosquito. No one's making movies about deadly mosquitoes, right? They're not making horror movies about mosquitoes, but they're deadly. They'll kill you. What else do we have? Let's see here. Page down. Impaired Tony Romo behind the wheel from Eek in Roseville, Minnesota. Our buddy Timmy from Busco, Indiana writes in, says there's nothing more dangerous than a resourceful idiot. Yes. Beer farts from Johnny

0: And Georgia Boy says, circumcising a mosquito is the answer. Rodney Dangerfield from JT the Wingman. Who else? We have Paige down. A lot of people just went with Jerry's favorite line there. Glory Hole as his answer. Incaterra says, a member of the Malibu Militia who didn't get a shout-out for his birthday. This is the legendary Incaterra. What else do we have? Paige down. All right, we don't have time for all this. Do we have the audio on this? Can we play this? All right, we actually have the audio. I think we can play this. So this is Jerry Jones post-game. He's walking over to the media. He loves to address the media. And here's Jerry Jones saying, there's nothing more dangerous than, and then here's Jerry walking over there. Other people in suits around him. There's media there.
1: Nothing more dangerous than an old man with money.
0: A lot of ambient noise. But Jerry said, there's nothing more dangerous than an old man with money. There you go. That is the riddle of the day from Jerry Jones. Good old Jerry. Wonder how long he spends coming up with that stuff. Let's go to Gary, who's on Highway 94, driving around there with some hot Viking talk. Hello, Gary. Welcome.
2: Hey, Ben. Listen to you on Mondays as I have to drive to work to Jamestown, North Dakota. Nothing more dangerous than Dallas Turner coming around the edge. But my Vikings, I sat there watching all the talking heads talking about how the division is going to come down to Detroit, Chicago, and Green Bay. And they pretty much penciled the Vikings in fourth place. Who's sitting 2-0 now and in control of the division?
0: You will admit, though, Gary, I know you're excited. You've got your purple outfit on right now. But you will admit, in terms of impressive, the Vikings do not qualify as an impressive 2-0 team. Would that be an accurate statement?
2: Yeah, but they always seem to be in the thick of it when it comes to the division. And it always seems like they are always underestimated.
0: The thing about the Vikings now is you got through those two divisional games, and now you have a parade of suck lined up. Tampa Bay, Baker Mayfield. Boy, you think the Buccaneers wish they could get that contract they gave him back the way he's played to start the year? But you got the Bucs, the Dolphins, and the Saints. The Vikings, even as bad as their quarterback play is, and it doesn't matter whether Kyler Murray plays or Carson Wentz, they're not going to have a good quarterback. They should be 5-0. The Vikings should be 5-0 going into their bye week, playing Tampa Bay, the Dolphins. That's a bye. Now, New Orleans is a pesky team, but they're still, that's a game the Vikings should win.
2: I mean, they got Brian Flores there for that defense.
0: I know.
2: It's always going to create havoc, and you can never be out of it with a defense.
0: Have to score, though. You do have to have some decent, occasionally you have to have some offense there. So that's the problem.
2: I get that, and there's big question marks behind Kyler. Now, if Kyler can come back from his concussion and just play halfway decent ball.
0: Yeah.
2: Well, he's got Jefferson out there, you know, and he's got very good weapons to work with.
0: All right. Well, here's the deal. Listen, you sound like everyone in Arizona. If only Kyler Murray can just play okay, we'll be fine. And he didn't. Although, if you want him to play video games, he'll be very good. Be safe there, Gary, on your drive to work or whatever you're doing. Well, is there going to be a celebrity breakup in broadcasting? You might remember at the end of last week, the Fox refugee Joe Buck signed a big extension. Big money, big money, big money, and wham! To stay at the small cable outfit there in Bristol, Connecticut. So he re-upped there. Now, Troy Aikman, his partner in crime on those NFL broadcasts, well, Aikman revealed recently he has had no conversations with anyone about a contract extension, despite Joe Buck getting a mega deal. You think that's going to be awkward in the Monday night booth? And these guys are besties. They love each other, all that. You got Joe Buck getting the contract. And Aikman right now, nothing. Aikman said, quote, I thought something would be done prior to the start of the season. He's in his lame duck year. He says, I've never gone into a last year of a contract ever since I signed with the Dallas Cowboys. Well, welcome to my world, Troy. Doesn't feel that good, does it, when you're a lame duck? I've been a lame duck multiple times. Multiple times. He says, so I thought that it would get done. Aikman said, it's not. When it might get done, if it gets done, is anyone's guess. That sounds like they're not looking to keep Aikman around. A little shake up there. Interesting. Well, Aikman got pants. They went back and they took notes on everything he said in the game the other day, last Monday night, and it was just terrible. Horrific. He's been pretty mid for a while, Aikman. These guys get a little comfortable, and it's like every Aikman, and I don't think Aikman's terrible, it's just a lot of the same, but he's feeding the lowest common denominator. Like the lowest common denominator are the Aikman fans, or the NFL fans that just want to hear meathead comments. Like Aikman's dialogue is good job, nice job, outstanding job, heck of a play, dial up a play, make a play, step up, make a play. That's it. You just change the names. Aikman doing a broadcast, and this goes back to, you know, his early days. It's good job by the coach, bad job. He didn't say bad job very much. He said nice job, outstanding job, heck of a play, dial up a play. You know, it's like tonight, Rams and Giants. Giants are down by a touchdown, and you got to dial up a play here. You got to do it. Step up, got to make a play. It's like, okay, listen, we got it. We understand. Those are the things. That's fine. All right, let's keep it going on the phones. Let's see, who do we have here? Eeny, meeny, miny, mo. Let's say hello to, let's go to Nate in Kansas. Is Nate back or is he gone? I don't know. No one's talking. Who knows? Am I even here? Who knows? No, apparently Nate is not there, which is unfortunate. You know who is there, though? A man who's always there. And never vacates, ever. The man, the myth, the legend, Joe Burrow, who revealed that rib injury that he had this week, supposedly, he said it fixed itself. He said it, well, of course, he was goofing around, kidding, but he said it fixed himself in the game against the Texans. You know what fixed it for him, though? Would be the absolute incompetence of the Houston Texans offense. We're going to talk about this because C.J. Stroud, we'll get to this later, C.J. Stroud setting a record for absolute incompetence at the quarterback position, despite having a sexy stat line in that game. Bill writes in, Hoosier Bill says, the Vikings division sucks. It has sucked for 25 years, he says. That's a great Hoosier Bill who always has a hot take on everything. Let's see, what else do we have? Page down. I can't read that. Well, one of the games that we have not spent too much time discussing, and for good reason, because you only have a limited amount of time, and you can't, you know, what are you going to do? You can't talk about everything. But the Cleveland Browns got into the win column. And it is my belief that when the Cleveland Browns beat somebody, that should be worth four losses to the team that they beat. So therefore, the Buccaneers, instead of being 0-2, should be 0-5. They lost last week. Now they lose this week. And Baker Mayfield, another shaky performance. He got outplayed by Deshaun Watson. Deshaun Watson outplayed Baker Mayfield. Now, Baker, we talked a lot about his contract. He bitched and moaned about his contract and how he was upset and he's, I'm not negotiating and all this. So the Buccaneers, doing what all bad teams do, they panicked. And they're like, well, we got to keep Baker. We can't lose Baker. God forbid we lose Baker. And Baker is so far two games into the season. And is he not looking like the Baker Mayfield of the Cleveland Browns vintage back in the day? Because where I sit on this side of the microphone watching these games and flipping around and watching the Buccaneers offense and how bad and how mistake prone they have been, to begin the year, Baker Mayfield, another interception in this game, although there were some other throws that could have been much worse, and Tampa did come back in the second half and make it somewhat competitive with the Cincinnati Bengals. However, Baker Mayfield had in that game not one, not two, not three. Well, actually, it was three. Three lost fumbles in the first game. So he had three lost fumbles in that game against the Bengals. And then this game had an interception. And my computer-like brain tells me that's four turnovers, plus a bunch of incomplete passes in this game. He was really all over the place. The weather was not great. There was a long delay in the fourth quarter of that game. It is the Ben Maller Show. As we press on, we're going to have the Insta Advice Line, Unscreened Radio. We'll get to that. We'll do it next.
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0: 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It's the Insta Advice Line, Unscreened Radio. 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That's 877-996-6369 if you'd like to be part of the live program. And here on this edition of the Insta Advice Line, who needs our advice? Well, there's a team that just had the worst two-game stretch to begin an NFL season since the 1920s. Been about 100 years, I believe. The Chargers losing back-to-back games to the lowly Raiders and the Cardinals. And that sounds bad. That sounds bad. And it doesn't just sound bad. It is bad for Jim Harbaugh's team, who's saying all the right things and then going out and riding the vomit comet when his team takes the field. The Charger team losing these first two games against an opponent as bad as the Raiders and the Cardinals. To put that in the proper context, you got to go into the hot tub time machine and go back. How far back? You got to go back. The nerds have looked it up. The last time something like this happened, all right, in the history of the NFL, you got to go back to 1926, a team called the Raiders.

0: line for the Chargers off to the 0-2 start. All right, let's go. Line three is next. It's the Insta Advice Line, Unscreened Radio. And for the Chargers, of course, you're on the air, line three. Hello.
1: It could be worse. You could be an Angel fan, too.
0: Oh, that would be brutal. Yeah, that would be talking about a nightmare. Like you. You, of course. Ferg dog. Fergie. By the way, Fergie, I tried to get him to do the mailbag. He says, there's not enough money. We don't have enough money to pay him to do the mailbag. How about that? Ferg dog said no to the mailbag. Let's go to you. Line four. You're on the air, line four. Advice to Jim Harbaugh and the Chargers, line four.
2: Yeah, morning time. They said he put on 10 pounds of muscles. When?
0: Look at that. Rick in Maryland right there. Let's go to line five. It's the Insta Advice Line, 877-99 on Fox. These are unscreened calls. We're giving advice to Jim Harbaugh and the Chargers as they're in a rough patch right now. Hello, caller. You're on the air. Line five. Go, line five.
3: Isn't it nice to see Cam Akers fumble a ball for another team other than yours?
0: Yeah, well, listen, I don't want to talk about Cam Akers. That's Supermarket Seville. Let's go to line six. You're on the air, line six. It's the Insta Advice Line, Unscreened Radio for Jim Harbaugh and the Chargers and Justin Herbert and the entire group. Boy, what a mess they happen to be. Hello, you're on the air, line six. Go.
4: You ought to get struck on the butt by the lightning bolt of the strike of their helmet.
0: All right. Yes, that's what they need. Clearly, that's the one thing that they're missing. By the way, fun fact here, Tua and McDaniel, all right, these two guys, since 2022, when Mike McDaniel has had Tua as his quarterback, they've averaged 25.3 points per game, his team. Anyone other than Tua, Mike McDaniel's teams have averaged less than 15 points a game in 15 games without Tua. So the Chargers clearly have to trade for Tua Tagovailoa. Line one, you're on the air, line one. Hello, line one. Line one is not there. We'll go to line two. It's the Insta Advice Line, Unscreened Radio. We're giving advice to the Chargers off to the worst start in the NFL in 100 years. Line two, you're on the air, line two. Go.
5: Big Lou's just like you. He's a little sticky, too.
0: All right. That sounded like kind of like Slug in Vegas. Let's jump over to line five at 877-99 on Fox. Line five, you're on the air. We're giving advice to the Chargers off to the worst start in 100 years in the NFL.
2: I had no idea they was that old.
0: I know, right? They don't look that old. Jim Harbaugh looks kind of look old, Jim Harbaugh, but not 100 years old at all. Let's go over to line six. It's the Insta Advice Line. You're listening to our live coverage. We are trained professionals. Do not attempt this at home. Line six. You're on the air, line six. Hello.
6: Yo, the cheerleaders need to shave their cookies.
0: All right. Let's go to line one. We'll go over to line one. Boy, there must be some kind of cosmic event here. What's going on here? Line one. You're on the air, line one. Hello, line one.
7: The autumn wind is a raider.
0: No, that's not as good. See, what I do, my version's better than that. You got to work on you got to go a little deeper, all right? You got to go a little deeper there. Let's do a few more. It's the instant advice line for the Chargers off to the 0-2 start. And based on opponent record from the previous year, worst start in 100 years. We'll do one more. I'll take credit if not. I'll blame the Coop. Last call, Coopaloop. Instant advice line.
8: Line five.
0: Line five. You're on the air, line five. Go!
9: Is it true the Rambles are down to minus 6.5 versus the New York?
0: All right, there it is. A little quicker, sir. You got to go a little quicker on that, Badger.
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10: In the NFL on Sunday, Minnesota was a winner 9-3 at Chicago. Bears quarterback Caleb Williams left with a hamstring injury. Dallas got four touchdown passes from Dak Prescott and beat Washington 37-20. Washington QB Jaden Daniels left with a dislocated elbow. Wins for San Francisco and Seattle. Vegas 2-0 beat the Chargers 0-2. Denver came back to defeat Jacksonville. The Sunday night game in Kansas City went to the Chiefs in overtime, defeating Indianapolis 33-30. Patrick Mahomes, 382 yards passing, three touchdowns. Philadelphia won a close one at Tennessee, 24-20. Green Bay came back for an overtime win at the Jets, 20-17. Wins for Carolina and New England. Victories for Cleveland and New Orleans. Cincinnati won at Houston, 20-6. In baseball, with a week left, Tampa Bay and Cleveland each with wins. Guardians have won five straight. I'm Steve DeSager.
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0: Melting steel, or just melting. Welcome in the beginning of another hour of the Ben Maller Show. We are in the air everywhere. Polka pals, as we scrape out the good stuff and put it here, there, and everywhere. Coast to coast, border to border, and beyond, on the vast and spicily powerful microphones of FSR emanating live from the stew. And the clickety-click as we click this into place. Guaranteed human from the world-famous Fox Sports Radio studios, where none other than Drip Hart and Crypto Ray all say, hey, Maller, can you please let us know about Weeble? 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Now, Ozzy Waz and Jason the Diamond Man, they reached out to me and they said, hey, Maller, you know, we really want to know about that DraftKings. I said, are you sure you want to know about DraftKings? 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So the wait is over. Football is here. And so is DraftKings. 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The crown is yours. So our lead this hour is from the game that was played in the Commonwealth. Now, we'll work our way back to the Sunday night game as the Kansas City Chiefs. The Chiefs are back, baby. They are back as they win in overtime against a pathetic Colts defense. As Mahomes putting up big numbers, Kelsey looked like it was 6 years ago playing much younger. But we're going to focus in on what happened in the Commonwealth now. We'll get back to that game later on. The Steelers and Patriots, mano a mano. Did you watch? No. Well, this is in the early television window. Aaron Rodgers. P.U. What stinks? Rodgers trying to take the blame, although he did it in a classic passive-aggressive way, as he also called out the coaching staff a bit. Rodgers trying to take some of the blame. Pittsburgh ended up scoring how many points? Not one, not two, but 3 points in a loss to the New England football team. 20-3, the final. Rodgers said his performance, quote, wasn't good enough, and stressed that the Steelers players need to look at themselves rather than point fingers. All the standard nonsense. Rodgers also said, gotta watch the tape. Gotta watch the tape. He said Rodgers finished 23 of 39 for 187 yards passing, 4 sacks, one of them a sack that he will feel when he is in his 60s. Heck, he's going to feel it right now. My God, it was just bad. Rodgers blindsided. Most of the time, sacks are on the offensive line. On the quarterback, rather. This was on the offensive line. Most of the time we point out that the quarterback's got to get rid of the ball quicker. It's on the quarterback. This time it was on the offensive line. So he was sacked 4 times, one of them a blindside, just destroying, tear the body apart type hit. And so through 2 games, Rodgers has thrown just 1 touchdown pass on 79 pass attempts. The Pittsburgh offense continues to flutter and sputter. It's a hot mess. Well, here is Rodgers here, and this is what I was talking about. Rodgers commenting, he's, I wasn't good enough. But listen to his conversation about the coaching staff led by Mike McCarthy. Take a listen. Let's go to the audio tape.
1: In a game like today where there wasn't a lot of flow to it, we need to be better, and it starts with me at, like, making sure Mike knows what's working, what's not working. Our coaches know. And so we can call stuff that we feel like has a better chance.
0: So that's his way of passively aggressively saying Mike McCarthy is a boob and doesn't know what he's doing. And so I have to spoon feed Mike McCarthy because he's bad at his job. And so I have to let him know. And it's going to sound like I'm really the one being the bigger man, but really I'm throwing him under the proverbial team plane. All right, there you go. Now, the Steelers have a lot of problems. They went out and got their forever wide receiver, DK Metcalf, who is now a plodding possession receiver with hands of stone. DK Metcalf, they targeted him 9 times. He only caught 4 passes for 27 yards for the Steelers. Now, that sounds familiar because if you remember in week number one, back in week one, DK Metcalf was targeted 10 times. He had 4 catches. So that means my computer-like brain tells me 19 targets for DK Metcalf, and that's only 8 catches, which I don't think is good. Oh, you're so mean, Maller. Why are you going to be so mean? What's wrong with you? He's trying. Oh, my God. Oh. Yeah, what is the catch rate? My computer-like brain tells me that is a percentage which is embarrassingly low. Embarrassingly low is the percentage. All right, so that is a good jumping off point. Let us discuss the question. How are things looking right now for Mike McCarthy and his Pittsburgh Steelers offense? McCarthy made his bread and butter as an offensive coach before he became a head coach. So how are things looking for Mike McCarthy's Steelers offense with Aaron Rodgers and his current performance or lack thereof? So my views on this, I've got Waffle, Pep, and won the election. And we will combine all of these things together, and we're going to go fishing, which would be more productive than watching the Steelers offense. Just go out and go fishing somewhere. You won't catch anything, but you'll be better off. Yeah, that's it. And we'll also have a little gabagool, the baba ganoush, and some jambalaya. Now, first of all, how are things looking for Mike McCarthy and the Steelers offense? So we look at the AccuWeather forecast, and it calls for gloomy with a side of doom as Pittsburgh is being charbroiled on a weekly basis. Whose harebrained scheme was it to bring back Aaron Rodgers and Mike McCarthy? It's hard to believe that this team's been outfoxed, even though they did beat Atlanta. That's more about how bad Atlanta is, but my God, same deal. So you got Watt, right? TJ Watt and the defense holding up the roof while Aaron Rodgers and the offense strip away the load-bearing walls. That doesn't seem like it's a good formula. Watt's unit allowing 13 points. Remember, the Patriots, one of the offensive scores, one of the touchdowns they scored was not because of the offense. It was because of the mistake in the game. But anyway, Watt and the defense allowing 13 points. Rodgers, so far, 2 games in, the Steelers are averaging 8 points a game, which I don't think is good. I don't think. 8 points, that's not really an offense when you score 8 points a game. That's a clerical error on the scoreboard. And who goofed, I've got to know. So Mike McCarthy claims, and he talked about this before the game, that he was trimming back the playbook. Apparently, when coaches say, and this has always been my position, when coaches say, hey, we're going to cut back the playbook, it's too complicated, that's a coach's way of saying, my players are idiots, and they don't know the playbook. That's always been my position. When I hear a coach say we've got to dumb it down, well, they say that because they're frustrated. Coaches love multiple plays, and they love to brag about their playbook. And when their players, their employees, are that stupid, they don't know how to run the plays, it drives them crazy. So at 8 points per game, you could print the playbook of the Pittsburgh Steelers on a Waffle House placemat. Meanwhile, Aaron Rodgers insists, I got to look at the film. He said that multiple times. At some point, that film needs to be rated R. It's an analytical escape, a hatch that really answers nothing. Got to look at the film. Did you not watch the film from last week? Rodgers is 42. You're not waiting for the cake to bake here. This is not a long-term situation. The timer already went off. And as we said earlier, Rodgers looks like a guy that should be hosting some fanboy jock podcast where ex-jocks go and yap away. The reunion was sold a bid as Back to the Future, and it worked out in Green Bay. And so far, instead of Back to the Future, it's been grumpy old men in jock straps and shoulder pads. That's it. And Rodgers and that offense flying the vomit comet, and there's really no end in sight for that Steeler offense. Like, how does it get easier? I said, well, the Patriots have a good defense, fine. Okay. But everyone's got a bunch of first-round, second-round picks on their defense. So you look at the wide-angle lens here of the Pittsburgh Steelers. Say, well, they're 1-1, and they get the Bengals next week, and then they play the Browns. I mean, there's a lot of these teams are about the same. They're kind of middling teams. There's a lot of middling teams in the NFL. But the way the Steelers play, they're like a lower-level middling team. You feel me on that? All right, now, secondly, on the New England side of things, the Patriots earned their first win after gagging away that game in Seattle, and it was a costly win. A number of key injuries. I think the number I saw was six either starters or key players hurt for the Patriots, some of them out for the season. They did get the win, beating Pittsburgh 20-3. And the offense, we mentioned this, the mistake. There was only 13 points generated on offense for the Patriots. Now, Drake May, who also was wobbly and shaky for the second consecutive week, as we pointed out, his new nickname is Drek May when he plays like that. And it was another Drek May performance as the Super Bowl runner-up last year. Drake May, no touchdown passes. He had one interception and just mediocre passer rating below 80, which is not particularly good. Now, Ben Volen, longtime Patriot writer, asked Mike Vrabel postgame whether Drake May might be, quote, pressing a little too much, which is the colloquial term for he sucks, but we can't say he sucks, so we're going to say he's pressing a little too much. Now, Vrabel, do you think Vrabel, A, confirmed that, yes, his quarterback, Drake May, or as we call him, Drek May, was pressing a little too much? B, no comment, or C, no. Vrabel dismissed the line of questioning, saying, nope, just trying to win the game, Ben, is what he said. And then, later on, Vrabel snapped. He said, you're not going to ruin my Sunday, but I'll come back to you tomorrow. He said, all right. So the question, did Patriots coach Mike Vrabel expose himself, not like with Diana Rossini, but did Patriots coach Mike Vrabel expose himself by getting defensive over a perfectly legitimate line of questioning regarding his quarterback? So, ding, ding, ding, ding, ding, ding, ding. Yes, yes. Vrabel treated a rather innocent question like someone insulted his babushka's meatloaf. You don't talk bad about my babushka's meatloaf. What's wrong with you? He insisted that nobody was going to ruin his Sunday. But there you go. Drake May out there seemed perfectly capable of ruining plenty of people's Sundays the way he's been playing to begin the year. And if there's nothing to worry about, if there's nothing at all that Drake May is doing that you don't like, then why react like that? Like, it obviously hit a nerve, right? Just listen to the tone. Here's just to prove I'm not lying. Here's Mike Vrabel. Let's go back and listen to what he had, this interaction with the Patriot writers. Take a listen.
2: Mike back here. 13 points by the offense a week after just scoring 10. Just what's your concern level with Drake May and the offense right now? And are you worried he's maybe pressing a little too much?
3: No, just trying to win the game, Ben. You're not going to ruin my Sunday, but I'll come back to you tomorrow. Thanks, bud.
0: All right.
4: Mike, related to that, it looked like
3: Drake... Me, you neither. You're not going to ruin it either.
2: Mike back here.
0: All right. Don't want to ruin... You know, he needs a massage from Diana Rossini. That would make his day. He'd be much happier if he had a little massage there. By the pool? Drinking cocktails? Yes? Who says no? All right. Too soon? No? Not too soon? Well, we know if May was humming along, Vrabel would be out there bragging. Instead, he's barking a little bit, a little barking. He came across as perturbed, condescending would be a word we would use for that, reacting like somehow the Boston media there accidentally opened the trap door where they were hiding the May problems. And when you go, it's kind of when you go to Baskin Robbins, May right now is not that smooth French vanilla. He's extra chunky, rocky road. And when the boys over there at Pep Boys look under the hood in Foxborough, there's some wires that are missing, and there's some check engine lights on the dashboard. The doohickey is processing, it's buffering, it's processing, it's buffering, it's processing, it's buffering. Mayday, mayday, mayday. All right, meanwhile, final thought. To franchise quarterback guy, not playing like franchise quarterback guy. So the big story, one of the big stories in Houston, not that there's many around the Texans, was that, hey, do we pay the quarterback? Do we not pay the quarterback? Now, the Texans did the right thing. They did not cave in and pay C.J. Stroud. And right now, they're looking okay. The Texans lost 20-6 to Cincinnati. They fell to 0-2. However, the most misleading box score you could possibly have, C.J. Stroud. We talk about Dak Prescott being the stat bandito. Well, kick back, relax, and enjoy C.J. Stroud, who attempted 55 passes in the loss to Cincinnati. 55 passes for 353 yards. No touchdowns, no interceptions. A passer rating of around 75. Now, we are told by those that keep track of such things that C.J. Stroud became the first quarterback in NFL history to throw for 350 or more passing yards, have no interceptions, while his team scored fewer than 10 points. You know how hard it is to put up those kind of numbers and not score? They scored 6 points. That's it. The Texans scored 6 points. Yikes. All right, question. Does C.J. Stroud, because I've been hearing some of the noises, like, well, it's not on him. Does C.J. Stroud get a mulligan because he did his job in the Texans' loss? So I don't even know how you would come up with that. Like, how did he do his job? You know, there's no mulligan for C.J. Stroud. The stat line is like, it's like the Universal Studios Hollywood back lot. A beautiful facade. And it's just plywood and paint. Nothing behind it, right? Nothing behind it. And sure, 353 yards sounds terrific. It sounds splendid. 353 yards sounds really, really good. Until you notice the giant six on the scoreboard. And Stroud did not have a bad statistical afternoon. He had an entirely meaningless afternoon for the Houston football team. There is a difference there. His passing yards, 353, should have been sponsored by Ruffles. A lot of empty calories, a lot of empty calories. Now, the good news is C.J. Stroud comfortably won the election as the mayor of Between the 20sville. He is the mayor of Between the 20sville. Congratulations. Where have you gone, Nico Collins? Because I am not good enough with mid-level wide receivers to get the ball into the end zone. That's essentially what C.J. Stroud proved in this particular game. So he is the mayor of Between the 20sville, population irrelevant. The red zone for the Texans became the Bermuda Triangle. Drives went in, touchdowns never came out. They had four trips the Texans did to the red zone, 0-4. 0-4. That means that Houston has now gone, I believe, 16 consecutive possessions without a touchdown. Oh, you're being mean, Maller! I know. I'm the schmuck for pointing it out. As Jim Rome used to say back in the day, he taught me in the jungle there, that this is the ultimate stats are for losers. Stats are for losers, because truly the only stat that matters, scoreboard! Scoreboard! How's that working out? Not good. Not the good. At least the Texans didn't sign C.J. Stroud to a big contract like the Chargers did with Justin Herbert. The Chargers at 0-2. The worst start in the NFL at 0-2, considering the opponent in 100 years. Way to go. Show me your lightning bolt. No, keep it in your pants. It is the Ben Maller Show. as we are working our way through the overnight. If you'd like to be part, 877-99 on Fox. That's 877-996-6369. Also on X, at Ben Maller. That's at Ben Maller. Now, straight ahead, we have a case of when broadcasters do not listen. When they do not listen, we'll get to that. And has Tom Brady violated federal law? Has Tom Brady violated federal law? We'll get to that as well. And we will do it next. However, it is a block party kind of a day. It is the A block. Let's see. What hour is it? Let's see if we can find out. What hour is it right now? Here we go.
5: Hour number four.
0: Oh, Lorena, you have never sounded better. 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

0: 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And don't forget, Fifth Hour Podcast every week. And we just had a brand spanking new week and three new episodes of the Fifth Hour Podcast. You can go back and check those episodes out later on today and enjoy. Now, Jerry Jones getting very cozy. We'll get to that in a minute. 877-99 on Fox is the number. 877-996-6369. You can also say hello on the X Machine at Ben Maller. That's at Ben Maller. Cowboy game. Tom Brady there and Jeff Bezos. And Lauren Sanchez getting all cozy with Jerry Jones before Jerry went out and pointed out that there's nothing more dangerous than an old guy with money. An old guy with money. Watch out. All right, let's go to the phones. We'll say hello to E-Dog, who's on Long Island. Hello, E-Dog. Welcome. You're on the Ben Maller Show on Fox. What's up, E-Dog?
1: Hey, Ben, how you doing? I'm top of the morning to you. How are you doing?
0: If I was any better, I would not be taking your call. But I am taking your call. Here I am.
1: Okay, cool. Yeah, you know what? Melissa, right?
0: Yeah, me and Melissa go way back. Yeah.
1: Anyway, you know what she says to me? She said, "Derek, you do two things for me. I love your personality. And to keep it clean, you're hung like a horse."
0: Yeah. Okay. Thank you. Let's say hello to Keg Drinking Steve, who's next in Kansas City. He was doom and gloom about the Chiefs. Not anymore, though.
2: Oh, man. The final boss is back. You can't. You know how? Why are we getting as high ratings for all these games? You know we're going to win anyway, but they just love to watch us. Oh man, Taylor looks so good in her $40 Aaron Andrews tank top, pointing at her ring. It was so beautiful. The Nikki Glaser promo was perfect. I mean, it can't get any better. I'm just fascinated by why the ratings are so huge for these games every week. It's the third biggest Monday night game of all time. This will probably be one of the biggest ratings ever.
0: Oh, so you're back now. Just for the record, Keg Drinking Steve is back to being a propaganda arm of the Kansas City Chiefs. Is that accurate?
2: Listen, if NBC is leaning into this thing too, I'm loving it. If they're going to taunt their audience Before Sunday night, I am all in on this leaning into Chiefs hatred campaign. This is my dream.
0: Well, the Nikki Glaser thing was getting absolutely blasted. There was a Taylor Swift theme open, and it was like, is that like, I don't know. They sit around in these meetings in New York. They're like, all right. We got to do something big. I don't know. Let's get, and Nikki Glaser's fine. She's funny, but like, do we really need to see her on the beginning of the game? Like, I don't know.
2: Well,
0: what are we doing here?
2: She's saying exactly, now, of course it's scripted, but she's saying exactly what most fans are thinking, that they don't really dislike the Chiefs because they had bad character like Tom Brady and the rest of the New England Patriots. You know, they just like them. They just dislike them because they win all the time.
0: Well, you definitely don't want to question the character of the Chiefs, especially when they're out racing around the streets of Dallas. You don't want to question that at all because they might run you over. They might run you over and have to go to the hospital. I'm just saying.
2: Now that's just that's all been adjudicated. no one's been suspended for deflating footballs yet from the league when convicted of taping video at the Super Bowl and cheating to win a Super Bowl, so that it's a small error, but
0: it's just a small little thing. You know,
2: I have to congratulate NBC for reading the feeling the pulse of America and calling America out on their hypocrisy. And Nikki Glaser was the perfect person to do it.
0: What happened? Well, hold on a second. Wait. So I thought I had read that the NFL herself. What's her name? Taylor Swift. She didn't want to be seen on television that much. And they'd cut back. Like, really? It doesn't seem like. I guess that's over with now. They're all into it, man. They're fully embracing.
2: I'm completely in the Nikki Glaser camp. I want more cutaways to Taylor and her ring and her Aaron Andrews.
0: All right, go away. All right, enough of you. You're annoying me. Go away. I'm glad you're feeling better. Our buddy, Keg Drinking Steve, who at one point, he must have been on the heavy meds. He was very negative. Things were not going to go well for the Chiefs. Now all of a sudden he's back. Let's say hello to Marcel, who's in Brooklyn, the mean streets of Brooklyn. He's from the baddest part of town. Hello, the one and only Marcel in Brooklyn.
3: The myth, the legend, the still dynasty is back here. Ben, Lorena, and Coopty Luke. Good morning to all of you.
0: Hello to Lorena. She's been very quiet on this show. I don't know why Lorena's been so quiet. I don't understand.
3: Oh, I don't know why she was, too, instead. Wow.
0: Wow. All right, so did you see the big Tom Brady story? Did you see that?
3: Oh, from the New England Patriots. Duh.
0: Well, he's not playing. Oh, did he play for the Patriots? Now, that would be breaking news if he played for the Patriots.
3: Oh, yes, it is.
0: Is that right? Are you reporting that he played for the Patriots in that game on Sunday?
3: No, but he is a commentator on Fox instead, or CBS, I think. Whatever.
0: I gotcha. All right. Well, no, Tom Brady was reacting to the Jaden Daniels play. You saw Jaden Daniels got hurt again for Washington, right? And all that.
3: From the Commanders? Wow. I'm in shock for the people of our nation's capital right there.
0: Yeah. All right. So let me get the point. So they showed the replay on the broadcast, and Tom Brady blurted out, "Oh, S word. Poopy." He said the S word, Marcel. He said
3: what?
0: The S word. Yes. What should we do with Tom Brady?
3: Right.
0: What should we do?
3: Is he wrong instead?
0: Well, that's a violation of the Federal Communications Commission.
3: That's correct. The FCC.
0: All right, let's check in. We have an FCC historian. Let's find out what punishment we should give him. Let's go to Mike. Mike, what punishment should we give Tom Brady, Mike? What do you have? What kind of punishment for Brady? He said the S word on television when he saw the injury to Jaden Daniels.
3: Oh, my. This is a good instead.
4: Welcome to the show, idiot.
3: What did he say to us?
4: Excuse me, sir?
3: Can you believe you said the I word,
4: you interrupt.
3: Mike, the idiot con? What is wrong with you?
4: Copying you.
0: Is that the I word? Wait. That's the I word?
4: Idiot.
0: I
4: I word.
0: I didn't realize
4: that. The punishment for Tom Brady is he should listen to your stupid calls. That would be torture. He would rip off his head. And when Coop comes to New York, you should put him up if your mama will give you permission. Would you put Coop up?
0: Oh, that's right. Marcel, Coop's coming to New York. Can he stay with you?
4: Yes.
3: Well, absolutely. And without the Mike the Idiocon saying from Boston, I hope your patrons are so proud of yourself thanks to the great win.
0: How much are you going to charge Coop if he stays at your spot?
3: Ooh, I give you $50.
0: All right. So Coop, Coop, you are going to be staying at the projects in Brooklyn, but you get for $50 a night, you know, it's fine, right? Just, you know, stay
5: inside.
0: He just
5: said he'd give me $50.
0: Oh, you pay? Oh, I thought. Oh, wait, Marcel, you're going to give him money to stay? What kind of food can he eat, Marcel, if he stays at your place?
3: Poodles and noodles? Exactly.
0: All right. Coop, that's exciting.
3: It's one of child's best friends.
0: Are you near the train station right there, Marcel? Is there a nice train station there?
3: It's going to be F or N trains or R trains instead. But please beware, people. This is private. You don't say this to my parents.
0: Yes, very private. We will not tell your parents. Coop, does Coop need to bring anything or just show up with his wife? Yeah?
3: Well, that's the case. The answer is yes.
0: Okay. I don't know what the question was, but very nice. All right. Thank you. All right.
3: I have the player of the morning from Sunday Night Football as week two of the NFL takes place in just a few. But in the meantime, food picks, and let's get into it, shall we? Ben,
0: right.
3: I would love to start with you.
0: Well, thank you. Very kind that you would love to start with me. I think Marcel in Brooklyn had pizza. Pizza. That's what I'm going with. Pizza.
3: Pizza it is, and a double mix match. It is.
0: All right. Go ahead, Mark. You like to play food picks. We're trying to guess. This is the most exciting game on radio. What Marcel had for dinner yesterday.
3: Oh, wait a minute. Mark is filling in for Lorena?
5: Thank you so much.
4: Oh, my God. Marcel.
0: Thanks for listening. He's been here for 4 hours, but I appreciate
3: it. Idiocon people.
5: Thanks
3: what do you
5: listening.
3: Got there?
4: Thanks for listening.
0: Yeah, that's a bad job by you, Marcel.
4: That means
5: you had a chicken pot pie.
3: Chicken pot pie is not a mixed match. I'm
0: all
3: sorry,
0: right.
3: Idiot Mike. Con, but you're out.
0: Michael, no, that was Mark. You yelled at the wrong guy. What are you doing?
3: I'm so sorry, Mark. I'm so sorry, Mark. What you got there from last night?
5: Occupational hazard.
3: What?
0: He has no idea what that is.
5: It's the Ben Mello Show. Keep going.
0: Yes. Mike the Leprechaun, what do you think he had? Quickly.
3: It's Mike the Idiot.
4: I had pizza.
3: Oh, double mixed match it is.
4: Yes.
3: All
4: right. I win.
3: No, you're not.
0: Poop.
3: No, you're not.
0: Poop.
3: Keep listening.
0: All right, stop.
3: Don't say a
0: poop,
3: thing.
0: Please. My God, I got a headache.
6: Marcel, I think you had sushi.
3: Not a mixed match it is.
6: Oh.
3: And sorry, I'm so poop. Sorry about the thing. Thinks about it, Mark. But in the meantime, back to these two men, Mike the Idiot Con and Ben. Pizza is
0: in. All right. Thank you, Marcel. Appreciate
3: and
0: it.
3: And last not forget, the player of the morning goes to Patrick Mahomes. He's got 32-47 with 383 yards.
0: Nobody, thank you. We have now moments away. Thank you, Marcel. Get all worked up. Give you a little extra time. We have the Maller Militia feud. Who wants to play the Maller Militia feud? Come on down if you'd like to play the Maller Militia feud. This is your opportunity to have a little razzle-dazzle. 877-99 on Fox. The Maller Militia feud is next.
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The Ben Maller Show on Fox Sports Radio. We've been here all night. You likely only hear a little sliver. It's a little sliver of what's going on in these parts. So if you would like to support the show, we recommend

0: Carson Wentz. So, yeah. Not that hard. All right, gentlemen, your name is your buzzer, and we'll go whoever answers first will go until they get one wrong. And Coop and Marky Mark, Coop, one or two?
1: One.
0: Two. One. All right, gentlemen, we are, what, a day away now from the start of fall? So here we go. 100 people surveyed. Top five answers are on the board. And name a smell you associate with fall. Name a smell you... All right, Aaron.
2: Pumpkin.
0: Yeah, we'll take that. Pumpkin pie was what we were looking for, but we'll take pumpkin. Pumpkin pie, pumpkin, sure. All right, Aaron, good job by you. You got the first one right. There are one, two, three, four answers left, Aaron. Name a smell you associate with fall.
2: How about apples?
0: Apples, that is also. There you go. Good job by you. All right. Apples is there. Jason's doing his own commentary, by the way.
2: Yeah,
0: all right, Aaron, you've got two going, and there are three answers left. Name a smell you associate with the time of the year we're heading into, fall.
2: Burning leaves, burning fire.
0: Which answer did you give?
2: Burning leaves.
0: Yeah, there you go. That was the number one answer. Aaron making a mockery of the game. And there's two answers left. Two answers left. What do you got? What do you got, Aaron? You're doing very well.
2: I'm stuck now. I got
0: you're stumped. All right. Well, you got three right. You got the number one answer. And, Jason, here's your chance to get on the board. Two answers left. Name a smell you associate with fall. 100 people surveyed. There are two answers left on the board.
3: I would say the coming of winter.
0: Look at Aaron rubbing it in. Aaron, anyone to give it another shot? Anything else?
2: I got nothing. I can't think of anything.
0: All right. Jason, you want to give it another shot here? Something.
3: No.
0: Something smell. Involves the weather. It involves the weather. No?
3: Yeah.
0: Think about.
3: Possibly snow.
0: No. No. Actually, rain. Rain was on there. Smell of rain.
3: Oh.
0: Smell of rain. And campfire was the other one.
3: Really?
0: You guys have, yeah, people love their campfires. About that.
3: Okay.
0: All right. Gentlemen, thank you for playing. Thanks for listening, more importantly. Aaron, you are the winner here. I saw a documentary on why everything, people love the smell of rain. It's actually not the smell of rain. It's the rain unleashes stuff in the grass and the trees. And that's what people love. I forget what it's called. And I probably should know what it's called to talk about it. But I saw the documentary a while ago. And I was like, well, yeah, the rain unlocks this thing that humans love the smell of, which is actually buried in the grass and the trees. And it cleans everything up.
4: 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The Odd Couple with Rob Parker and Kelvin Washington. 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
11: Here's what you need to know.
12: The Chiefs beat the Colts in overtime in the Sunday night NFL game, 33-30. Harrison Butker was 4-for-5 on field goals, including the game-winning 40-yarder. Denver came back to beat Jacksonville 20-13. Wins for Seattle and Las Vegas. Dallas beat Washington 37-20, but Washington quarterback Jaden Daniels left with a dislocated elbow. Minnesota won at Chicago 9-3. Bears quarterback Caleb Williams left with an apparently serious hamstring injury. San Francisco all over Miami 35-13. Carolina won 34-3 at Atlanta. Philadelphia on a late TD won at Tennessee 24-20. And Green Bay came back to win in overtime at the Jets 20-17. Ole Miss is up to number 4 in the new AP College football poll. In baseball, with a week left in the regular season, Atlanta clinched the NL East crown, beating Houston 4-2. Wins for Arizona and San Diego. I'm Steve DeSager.
13: Hello!
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0: It's two pros and a cup of Joe, Fox Sports Radio. It's LeVar Arrington. It's Brady Quinn. It's Jonas Knox with you here. You do know you can find this show on the iHeartRadio app. You can always find us there. 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And how the hell are we feeling here on this Monday morning?
1: Man, good morning. Good morning, guys.
0: Yeah, a lot going on, man. A lot going on, Bar. Your Minnesota Vikings just off to a torrid start. They are 2-0 in the NFC North. Skull Nation is out feeling good about things. And the Minnesota Vikings get it done yesterday. We got quarterback injuries. Your former team, the Washington Commanders. Jaden Daniels is banged up again. Not a great day for that quarterback draft class sitting at 1-2 when it came to the health, considering Caleb Williams goes down, and then you got Jaden Daniels going down with a dislocated elbow yet again.
1: Yeah, I mean, it was a – I'm always nervous to say really, really good day, entertaining day of football because I just don't – sometimes I don't understand where you guys, you know, come from with saying it was bad. I thought it was a good day of football yesterday. The Colts played their tails off. Played. I don't know. Maybe above their heads. Not sure. But the Kansas City Chiefs are for real, man. Patrick Mahomes had to remind everybody that he's Patrick Mahomes. He's still Patrick Mahomes, even still on the men's, so to speak. Who knows how far, you know, how much better he can be as he gets more and more, you know, healthier from, you know, and more confidence from that surgery that he had. And Kenneth Walker he's a bad mamma jamma, man. I know Seattle is off to a great start. They're playing very well. And listen, they replaced him through the draft, but that's a running back right there. And running the ball, even at the college level, running the ball, as you mentioned last week so well, it's the return of the running back, man. It's going to be exciting. This is an exciting season because you can tell that they're going back. These offensive coordinators are picking up the pieces to what football used to look like when you ran the ball.
0: Can I give you something that's going to make you happy, though? All right.
1: Sure.
0: So, because you mentioned you're not sure where we're coming from when it comes to, you know, what we consider good football or bad football. I'll say this. Brian Flores put the Bears offense in a clown suit yesterday.
2: Oh, I knew this was coming.
0: Soldier Field.
1: Yeah.
2: Knew this was coming.
0: So far, take a victory lap. The defense showed out, and all this
2: your Super Bowl team, buddy.
0: This talk about you know, the Bears offense, best offense ever, and Brian Flores. They didn't know who was blitzing, who was dropping into coverage. They were completely puzzled the entire game. And Mother Nature came in. Yeah, and actually, watching that game, it looked like the Bears were the dome team. They just didn't handle the elements well. And then Caleb Williams goes down with the hammy. But yeah, man, Barr's Super Bowl pick, the Minnesota Vikings, a stunner on this show when we made our preseason picks. And here we are, they're sitting atop the NFC North.
1: It's a gritty group, man. They get after it. They gave him no space, no real, you know, what they call a cage rushing. They gave him no real, I guess when he did break the pressure that was coming at him, his legs couldn't hold up. So I don't know. His hamstring was like, no, I know we don't want to get caught, but
0: Hey, where do you think you're going?
1: that's a gear that we've never used before. But if you want to try it, it's not. We're not going to do that today. I don't want to make fun of him getting hurt. I hope he heals quickly. That's a slow hamstrings. If he really popped it, that could be like 3 weeks or so, man, and it could be a little while before he gets back, but. Their defense did. They got after it, and they did it on the road, man. And so, I don't know. They're not a high-scoring team. I still think if they were to get Kyler Murray back and Kyler doesn't take any crazy shots and gets knocked out, there's the possibility that their offense could actually be more productive than what it is right now, and they could be a dangerous team if that were to happen. But maybe winning ugly with – Wentz is the way. I don't know.
0: I would hope it would be more productive than it is now because that wasn't in
1: It wasn't a lot of offense. No. Yeah, there wasn't a lot of offense.
2: Well, look, weather played a factor, and I think these are two good teams, good defenses. It's fair to say that. But the hamstring issue, I mean, that dates back to the Pac-12 championship game. Caleb Williams had a long scramble in that game. We were at that there in Vegas for it, and I remember when he went down. Completely changed that dynamic of the game. And that's the concern for, I think, Bears fans here is hamstrings are tricky. You know, that could be something that it takes 4 weeks, could take 6 to 8, depending on the severity. And the way he was acting after the injury, it feels like it's going to be more in the 6 to 8 portion of things. So if you're a 1-1 football team and you're missing 6 games, Now, I mean, that's brutal for their chances to make the playoffs.
0: Now, let me ask you this. All right, because, he was crying. He was going he was carted off into the locker room. If it comes back that it's a grade one, does that warrant the emotions that were shown following the injury?
2: Hey, man, look, we're all built different. I can't speak to him.
0: Well, how would you have handled it?
2: Well, if my mom would have saw me come off the field for a pulled hamstring, and if I got teary-eyed, she would smack the crap out of me. My mom, not even my dad. Chopper would be like, don't talk to me.
0: In all seriousness, I did see there was, grade one was thrown out there, that there was optimism.
2: So was grade two and other grades.
0: So listen, call your shot. What grade is it when the MRI comes back later?
2: I hope it's a grade two for a street cred, because that looks bad if it's a grade one. That's how you react. Tell me I'm wrong, Var.
1: I'm not in that. Don't pull me in.
0: Come on, Var.
2: Oh, come on, Var.
1: Come on,
2: Var.
1: I get involved. It's like I got an axe to grind. You say it. It's like, oh, Brady's giving great commentary. Did you hear what he said about the tears coming out? Again? I don't
2: are
1: even.
2: We doing I'm the not, whole social media right, comments thing.
1: Hey, I'm not getting involved.
2: All right, can we just go through one show, okay. Have fun, right, and not so worry about
0: all right, so
2: that?
0: Let, all right, so
1: I think he's going to be okay. I think he's going to
0: but
1: pull through Caleb Williams, Hammy.
0: But, does grade one warrant that sort of reaction? That is the question of the segment here.
1: I mean, I think more than the injury itself, Caleb Williams is a fierce competitor. And I think the tears are that was a product of his disappointment.
0: Yeah.
1: I don't think it was the idea of the grade of tear or, how much pain was he in or anything like that. I think he was just genuinely upset that he had to come out of the game and he couldn't continue to play in the game. And that was the source of his precipitation on his face.
0: Can I tell you, that 10-minute stretch for Chicago sports fans yesterday, Caleb Williams pops his hammy. And in the Cubs game, Alex Bregman took a foul ball in the on-deck circle that caved his face in. Like, you should look at those photos. So all that happened in a 10-minute stretch. Still had nothing to do with the fact that DeAndre Swift fumbled at the goal line. Cairo Santos got a kick blocked. It was just everything that could have gone wrong yesterday went wrong. And it just not a great look. But Brian Flores will be a head coach next year. And I can't, I'm actually surprised he's not already.
2: That was a quick pivot. I was going to say, I actually texted a Chicago sports fan, and they're just like, yeah, this is what it is. This is what happens to us. This is what you can expect.
0: 100%.
2: Yeah, very downtrodden about the situation they're in.
0: The other quarterback. So Jaden Daniels, at this point, I mean, his left elbow is made of Legos. I don't know what's happened here, but
1: they like super glue it.
0: Okay, like there's got to be something done here, but this is also the second time where he's
2: everyone's cussing on TV now. It's the cool thing to do.
0: Tom Brady's dropping an S-bomb. Yeah. And I'm sitting there watching with my son as this guy's slinky arm is hanging out on the turf there, and Tom Brady drops an S-bomb. And it's the second time. When he suffered the injury the first time, it was in a blowout game and a blowout situation. And remember, Dan Quinn got a bunch of heat for it. Why was he out there in that spot? Why would you have him out there? He got hurt. And this time, why were you going for it in that spot? Why was that happening? The conversation and the question is being had. Dan Quinn post game talked about the injury and also responded to the question about why go for it in that spot, which ultimately led to the injury.
3: Jaden did injure his left elbow. It was a dislocation. X-ray showed no fracture. Travel back home with the team. More imaging tomorrow. Once I know an update that we can move forward with, I'll give you that. But I want to give you what I know. Looking back on it, at the 1 yard line, we need touchdowns, John. And so I don't regret the call. Obviously, anytime someone's injured, you play the what if game. I don't think this is one of those times for me. I hate that it happened. I didn't see it. You guys may have that it stepped on Chris. I still haven't seen it yet, but I wasn't hesitant about going into that spot. I thought, we're going to be aggressive into this game against their offense. So I don't regret that, John. Obviously, the outcome sucks, but it wasn't a what if, or I wish I had done something differently.
1: Last play of the half. It's crazy, man.
0: Can I ask you something, Var? They probably still have some trauma over the RG3 stuff that went down and sort of the handling of that. How do you think this is going to land in D.C.?
1: They say it's like the ghost of Jack Cook or something, or the Redskins. I mean, they changed the name, so it can't be the curse of the name. I don't know what is continuing to plague that franchise. I don't. I feel like the ownership group that came in and brought in a cleaned it up, made it a good clean slate to move forward. The culture seems to be good. Dan Quinn came in. He was a hit, as a head coach to the team. You did get a draft pick in Jaden Daniels. He played very well as a rookie. And it's seemingly has been a very, very, roller coaster-esque ride for this team and for its fan base, and it's continuing. I'm not certain as to why things happen the way that they do for Washington. I'm not sure, but I'm certain there's something there. Like somebody threw bones on the the Commanders. Somebody, maybe it was the Redskins, and it has continued on to the Commanders. I don't know, but just the wildest things that can happen to derail this team and this franchise, they just seem to happen. RG3 was heading towards being one of the greatest ever. And for some strange reason, as fate would have it, Haloti Ngata located him and knocked his leg off of his body, and he never got it back. And now it's just seeming to be the same exact thing with Jaden Daniels, man. He can't stay healthy. It's just, I don't know, man. I feel bad for our fan base. I feel bad for the Washington, Commanders fan base. I really do. I don't know. I don't know what else to offer to it other than to say it's just, I don't know. And I thought that they could have won that game, man. Like, I thought that they were, it was competitive. They withstood the initial, the way the Cowboys came out. Who knows what the second half holds if Jaden Daniels is in the game. I know they're not going to win a ton, and God bless, but I don't think they're going to win a whole lot with Mariota as the lead guy. But I don't know, man.
2: I think they still got a shot. I mean, look, Marcus has similar skill set. You know, it seems to be more durable if you look at the course of his career. So that's one thing they have going for him. I think for Jaden Daniels, there was concerns about his slight frame. And this is an instance where, like, I don't want to say it was like a freak kind of accident thing, but, you know, putting your hand down and having your elbow dislocate, that starts to be more concerning than anything else of like, all right, is this body going to be able to hold up? And will he ever be able to be the player he's supposed to be? I mean, look at some of what we've got right now that's happening in the NFL. And we've got a lot of backups coming into play. I mean, Cooper Rush, your old guy.
0: Oh, yeah. Well,
2: he started two games for the Falcons. Now got benched yesterday. But, I mean, coming into the season, he was number three quarterback. I mean, they thought it'd be Tua. They thought maybe Penix would be back. But the whole thing. It's been somewhat of a disaster in that regard. And you can kind of go on down the line. Different quarterbacks that have kind of got, you know, banged up. Backups had to come in, that sort of thing. I mean, it's just, it hasn't looked great. You know, so I think the bigger concern here is because I personally didn't think they were really in that game quite as much. I thought Dallas finally looked like Dallas. We thought they may look, but man, they've got to figure out if Jaden Daniels can withstand the brutality of a 17 game regular season schedule. Cause I don't know that he can. And I know we're sitting here saying, like, you know, questioning the decision to do what they did in that moment. Do we ever say that about the Bills? I mean, that's the reality of it. And if you're a fan of Patrick Mahomes and the Chiefs, when it happened to Patrick Mahomes and he got hurt on a quarterback sneak, When's the last time they've done it since? They don't. So it's like you either adjust or you don't, but either way, I mean, you're in a league where it's hard to get first downs. It's hard to get touchdowns. And if you can't have your quarterback be a part in a quarterback sneak, I think there's probably greater issues that you need to acknowledge.
0: And also, like, how's he going to, now that this is a thing and it's going to happen, they say if you dislocate something, you're more susceptible to it happening, you know, more often after that.
2: Yeah, think about your kneecap. Like, how many times have you done it since then?
0: Now, not since then, but again, as you meant, built different. But that, and I'm not trying to, you know, like separate myself.
2: You don't really put yourself in like a basketball, pick a basketball game scenario.
0: Yeah. And look, I appreciate you bringing up, you know, the Monmouth massacre like that. Yeah. Listen, I mean, it was a thing. It happened. Dislocated kneecap and, you know, got
1: that's
0: up.
1: What ruined your career.
0: Exactly.
1: Because otherwise you were on your way.
0: Exactly.
1: To somebody's professional.
0: 100%. 100%. But I do wonder when it comes to Jaden Daniels. So what's he supposed to do? Not put his hand down when he lands and just land on his shoulder moving forward and just blow out his shoulder every time? Like what's the plan? Like, I mean, they're going to have to get surgery. Like, what do you do to where this is not a thing? Cause he's going to get sacked. He's going to take hits. And it's not, you know, the same, you know, apples to apples when it comes to Tua and the concussions and all that. But clearly this is a problem. So I wonder, like, what options do you have at this point other than, I don't know, man, just roll them out there and see what happens? Do you go through surgery? Is there a brace you put on him? I don't know. Like, his arm's flopping around like that guy off The Fugitive. I'm looking at it going, how do you, like,
2: what's the one-arm guy?
0: Yeah, like, what's the plan here with him? It just seems like, and unfortunately, and I don't think, look, Dan Quinn having him out there in that spot and going for it, to me, didn't have anything to do with this. Just like, you know, last year when he's out there in a blowout loss, if you want to blame, but this is the way it works. They're going to look for some sort of a fall guy. And Dan Quinn in less than 2 years has gone from, he's back, the organization is back, it's the good old days in D.C. to, he's on the hot seat.
1: Here we go again.
0: I swear, but this is the truth. Like, if they underperform this year, he's going to be out the door. And 2 years ago, you would never said that. They had the best young quarterback in the league, so on and so forth. And now here
1: weren't
0: they are.
1: They a game away injured. From the Super Bowl?
0: Yeah, they lost. Yeah, they were in the NFC title game.
2: What's odd, too, is, and people were bringing this up on social media, kind of showing it, that none of his teammates really helped him out. They all kind of were like, all right, halftime. Time to go in. Here we go.
0: Well, the whole five thing kind of, you know, less than ideal.
1: Come on, Jonas.
0: Well, I'm just, you know.
2: It feels like it's hit a lot of people the wrong way. I don't know.
1: His teammates?
2: Yeah, even his teammates. Go back and look at it.
1: The five? Dang.
0: I mean, it's kind of.
1: That's cold-blooded if your team doesn't like you because of that, right?
0: Well, I mean, it's kind of a...
2: Could be some other things.
0: Oh, there's, you know, there's just some
1: I'm in the dark. I'm in the dark about it. So I don't know what you guys are talking about.
0: Well, there's just been some rumblings that maybe, you know, like you've heard complaints about, you know, his mom's involvement with everything behind the scenes. There's that. And the handling of the five stuff. You had former LSU players. It was Tyrann Mathieu and I forget Patrick Peterson, who just kind of laid into him like, you know, what is he doing? Why is that even a focus? Why is that a priority? You know, you should be worrying about getting ready for the season, not some jersey number that you had in college. It just seems like the love affair with Jaden Daniels is taking a little bit of a hit.
1: Dang.
0: Especially this offseason, into the season. So,
1: oh, Jaden. You hear what they're throwing to you right now, man?
0: I'm not.
2: You know what we're doing? We're just trying to get the job done, just like Jaden. Mm. 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
0: It is two pros and a cup of Joe here on Fox Sports Radio. So we are going to have the usuals coming up later on. We do have another edition of In Case You Missed It. We've got our FSR IR and hour two of the program. All of it is yours here on this football recap Monday here on Fox Sports Radio. Coming up next, though, right when you thought you'd gotten rid of him, right when you thought we can move on with our lives, it's over. This happened. We'll tell you what it is right here on FSR. 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

0: Two pros and a cup of Joe, Fox Sports Radio. LeVar Arrington, Brady Quinn, Jonas Knox with you here. Coming up in a little over 15 minutes from now, and in case you missed it, you are going to hear one of the great displays of self-awareness in the history of sports. That'll be yours here. Again, coming up a little over 15 minutes from now right here on Fox Sports Radio. By the way, the wait is over. Football's here. 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The crown is yours. When are you guys going to get it, man? When are you guys going to stop trying to kill off the Kansas City Chiefs? When are you going to stop? They come on back. They roll out a brand new feature to the offense and that running back. When are you guys going to get it, man? You got to stop. Travis Kelce's out there. He's got his wife rooting him on, pointing to her wedding ring in the suite.
1: Yeah, how about that, huh?
0: And they're out there in Sunday night football.
1: What does that mean? She's just saying, like, that's my husband, yeah, that's my guy?
0: Yeah, it's my property.
1: That was pretty sweet.
0: Yeah.
1: Var, how do you feel about that?
2: I missed that.
1: No, you're better off right for it.
2: You know, as soon as they pan off, I kind of start doing other things. You know, I start cleaning up, you know, putting dishes away and stuff like that. And then I come back to the game when I hear the game reconvene.
1: I'm sorry. I heard that odd. Do you mean cleaning up and then putting dishes away or you're cleaning up putting dishes? Like dishes of pudding?
2: Well, you know, like how when something gets like – to the point where, you know, okay, there's a big play. I know they're going to span away or, you know, pan away and go to somewhere. And the minute
1: something
2: I see
1: that's not football. Yeah.
2: And as soon as I saw them doing it and they started to do it with this game, I just pick up, you know, use glasses, take it to the sink,
1: gotcha,
2: and walk back.
1: Gotcha. So not actual pudding dishes. That was confusing for me. Sorry.
2: Yeah. Just picking up after, you know, we did a volleyball game yesterday here in Utah.
1: Yeah.
0: What a volleyball game.
2: We were hanging out with her and her teammate, Marley and her teammates yesterday. So I was cleaning up when I saw them pan away. But
1: look at you, man, being a good dad.
0: Oh, yeah.
2: I try, man. You know, I try to be a good
1: dude.
2: Well,
1: you're doing it.
2: Thanks, man. Thank you. Yeah, but I mean, not to bury the lead, yes, Kansas City, look, and I got to tell you, you know, the reason why this offense is reinvigorated and looks so good is because Eric Bieniemy is back. You know, that's, to me, it's the addition of him being the offensive coordinator. That's been the missing piece since he's left. Now, all of a sudden, you get the production back.
1: So he's calling the plays?
2: Well, he's a part of it. Same way that, and listen, I'm totally rage baiting. I'm totally rage baiting, but in all actuality, I'm actually being serious too. I think whatever the relationship between Eric Bieniemy and Andy Reid, it works. It works. Whatever it is that they're coming up with and they're cooking up, and the way Eric Bieniemy, and I've seen him in action, you know, I know some people don't have said that,
1: like,
2: they don't like
1: drum
2: the
1: medicine
2: that,
1: action, or like what kind of action?
2: No, not that type of action. In fact, I don't think I've ever seen anyone but Jerome Bettis in action quite like Jerome Bettis in action, and that's why he's a Hall of Famer. I mean, he's strong. Anyway, he's like Granger too. He gets the job. Anyway, I think this offense has, I mean, Rashee Rice, he made an appearance last night. He made some big catches for them and some big moments. I mean, it just looks like the potential of this offense being that high octane, high scoring offense. It's like it's there. It's there again.
1: It's all because of Kenneth Walker. Like the ability that he has to open things up, both running the football and even catching the football out of the backfield, but just putting them in more, you know, second and fives, third and shorts or third and two or three. I think it relieves a lot of pressure off Mahomes, off Andy Reid, but their ability to be more balanced, it opens up so many things now too. And you've got to really be concerned about, you know, arguably their best player, which is their running back. and where he's at, where he's going. You know, their offensive line's good enough too, to, depending on whatever scheme they're using, to do enough things that it tests you as a front seven. So I look at it and just say, as much as this is about, you know, maybe Mahomes being back healthy, everything coming off the injury, but and also Andy Reid or Eric Bieniemy, they've got a back that is explosive, can get tough yards, can catch the football, can do everything they need him to do. And that opens up so much more in the passing game for them. I mean, everything from the boots, the play action to the trickery and the things that they can, you know, involve in there. And look, even Travis Kelce looks better. Yeah, he looks like he's moving better. It's early, but he looks like he's moving better at this point in the season. And to your point about Rashee Rice, Xavier Worthy, some of the other pieces, it all feels like it's starting to kind of come together, but the glue is Kenneth Walker. Yeah. Like he's been the addition that makes it all work.
0: They haven't had a 1,000-yard rusher in a decade. So it's like wow. It's a completely different look and just a different vibe all the way around. And yeah, Kelce did look good. It looked like a vintage Chiefs performance and right. And nothing close to what the past couple of years. Because even when they, you know, they won their last Super Bowl, it wasn't like the offense was the goods. It was defensively they came up with big stops and big moments, and Chris Jones was fantastic. But it really does feel like Patrick Mahomes when he first got there, Travis Kelce, and there was just a dynamic that was missing over the past couple of years. And Kenneth Walker's going to turn out to be maybe the best free agent signing of the offseason.
2: They were in a game. You know?
0: Yeah.
1: The thing that bothers me about this entire conversation, we're only going to talk about the Chiefs. I was impressed with, on the road, Daniel Jones. You lose Alec Pierce early in that game. And they just keep plugging along. They find ways of getting the ball to Tyler Warren. They find ways of getting the ball to Josh Downs, having success there. I mean, they dial up Laquon Treadwell for what seemed to be a controversial play. I don't know how you guys saw. I thought he was down based on the rule.
0: Really?
1: Yeah.
0: I thought it was a fumble. I didn't think he had possession of the ball until he got up, and then the ball got punched out. I was surprised he returned it.
1: So I would say this, like he initially kind of had the grab. There was like some contact there. And then he re-clutched as he's going down. That to me is still completing the process of the catch, of the initial catch. So at that point, once he was touched, like I thought, okay, he's going to be down once he goes down.
2: I thought it was kind of close. I could see both of your perspectives. I didn't know for the game.
1: It was so definitive to them, they overturned it, right? Because they called it a fumble just so they could actually review it.
2: Yeah.
1: So that's what's wild about it is if you have a problem with it, Jonas, I mean, take it up with Raj
0: and
1: everyone back in New York and the headquarters.
0: I do have a problem with it. There's not enough evidence there to overturn it. But for anybody out there that wants to say that the fix is in and the Chiefs get all the calls, that was Exhibit A as to why that's not the case. All right. Yeah. They got screwed and the right team was on the right side of that game last night.
1: But even Laquon Treadwell, you know, he steps in. You know, they find him all of a sudden behind the defense, and he's making a play to help set up. And that was the moment, though, I think when you're all watching it, you're going, you got to score a touchdown there. You can't come away with a field goal and expect to win on the road. But that's just what this Colts team has been. It's been like a lot of close calls. You know, they're that 8-9 team, maybe you say 7-10, 9-8, whatever. They're somewhere in that vicinity where they're good. They're a tough out. You know, Daniel Jones can distribute the football well. Jonathan Taylor is a stud when he gets going. And they've got enough pieces. It's just they can never seem to be able to just win enough games to be really good or like a playoff team good. And it feels unfortunate to say. I'm not trying to laugh at this. It's just I feel bad for that team. When you watch them, they're a good football team.
0: Did you see the stat that Sauce Gardner's last win on U.S. soil was December 15th, 2024.
1: Yeah, I did.
0: Because the Colts have
1: been...
0: Which
1: is kind of an odd stat to interject when you're, you know, I don't know. It just seems kind of weird.
0: The Colts have been in a little bit of a slump since the game internationally when Daniel Jones got hurt. And then they ruled out Phillip Rivers and went through that whole fiasco. It just feels... You know, like he probably thought he was getting away from the Jets and thinking to himself, man, at least I can go somewhere and have a chance to compete. And they just keep getting kicked in the nuts every time out.
2: Jeez.
0: So it's unfortunate, man.
2: Well, at least Green Bay pivoted off of that tailspin type of deal, right? I mean, they tried to let the Jets beat them, you know?
1: Yeah.
2: the Jets that are 1-1 right
0: Much
2: now.
0: Much improved.
2: I mean, Geno played his ass off, man. You know, I don't know. That's the thing about the National Football League. It's just, you just can't, I don't know. It's hard to call it. Like, from week to week, it's hard to look at, like, you could look at what the players are, what the variables are, the coaches, this, that, and the other, and blase, blah, but, man, like, Ravens give one up to the Saints? Like, and I'm sure we're going to go over all of them, but it just seems as though this is going to be a pretty interesting season for the National Football League.
0: Did they miss that face mask completely on Tyler Shuck on that sneak attempt? He almost had his head ripped off. Yeah. And I just don't know how you missed that. I don't know.
1: I don't either, but if only we could get a hold of Dean Blandino. I'm not sure what he's going to do about that one, but that would be.
2: Didn't Caleb Williams get grabbed by his head too? I think Caleb Williams got grabbed up too.
0: Yeah.
2: Potentially.
1: So we're trying to rip off that mustache.
0: Hey, they're bringing physicality back, man. Aaron Jones got smoked yesterday, helmet to helmet, and they didn't call a flag.
2: Aaron Rodgers got smoked.
0: Oh,
2: yeah.
0: Yeah.
2: Whoa.
0: Yeah, hey, by the
1: way.
0: That
1: was like one of those ones where your soul leaves your body, you know?
0: Hey, by the way.
2: Man, that was like Any Given Sunday. That was like, you had to script that.
0: Hey,
2: that was like, for a defender, that is like the ultimate moment.
1: You look like a damn napkin back there you fold and put in your lap, you know?
2: Bro.
1: She got bent.
2: You remember the dude on Waterboy where he was sitting there rubbing, like, he was rubbing his nipples because he said to play the game. I was sitting there. I was in a state of euphoria when I saw that hit, man. I was like, run it again.
0: Can I say this?
2: Replay it again.
0: And look, you know how I feel about Aaron Rodgers. Love Aaron Rodgers. Pittsburgh stinks.
2: Oh, they did look good. They did not look good.
1: I will say this. It's not, I don't want to say their defense stinks. Their offense stinks. They can't seem to get anything going. It's a little reminiscent of what they were last year.
0: Yes.
1: Too.
0: Same
1: thing. That's the problem. And there's one constant. It's not the coaching staff or play calling. And so you're looking at saying, all right, can we just get some throws downfield? Because, and this was towards the end of, you know, even when Aaron was with the Jets. It's like everything's got to come out so fast, so quick, and you're going, all right, can we just get some downfield shots? But they don't feel like they have the capability to protect them long enough, or they don't feel like they have the ability to beat anyone downfield. But I thought that was old DK Metcalf's deal. I thought that's what he did. Maybe I'm wrong.
0: He's had drops issues.
1: That's part of it. But, I mean,
0: yeah, it's not. Again, I don't know what you look at on their offense and go, all right, we really got to handle that. This is going to be a problem. It seems like the same team as last year, and the same, they, like, we know what their ceiling is. It's 9 wins, and that's just going to be what it is, especially in that division. So yeah, I don't know. But I mean, listen, all respect to the Steelers organization, who will probably be be a new frontier next year for sure.
2: Yeah, I guess maybe it's a new frontier this year, you know. You never know. But I know this, in 2026, the real frontier is the Nissan 2026 Frontier. That's right. It gets the job done without making a fuss. And, well, it's built for the work week to get you to your weekend where you could tailgate and have all kinds of good things taking place. That's the 2026 Nissan Frontier. Make sure you check it out.
0: It is Two Pros and a Cup of Joe here on Fox Sports Radio. LeVar Arrington, Brady Quinn, Jonas Knox with you. And up next, it's another edition of In Case You Missed It right here on FSR.
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0: GM was the proper title at North Carolina.
1: In fact, one of the highest paid general managers in all of college football.
0: Cashing big paychecks and, ultimately leads to an investigation, some HR complaints, and he's out the door. And, Bruce Feldman went in on him, said, he walked into that place with a ski mask on. Nobody can really figure out what it is that he does. And so he just hadn't really heard anything from Michael Lombardi. And I would figure, man, after an offseason like that and all the reports and articles written, I'd want to stay as far away from the public eye as possible. I don't want to be involved in any of this stuff. Let me take some of that money I got left over from those paychecks and just move on with my life. And then on Saturday, he tweets out the following. I started a Substack, Football Done Right, where my NFL writing lives now. The Tuesday review, the Friday Lombardi look ahead, QB and power ratings, and deep dives like this one on why Dan Campbell has never fixed the Lions defense. Free and paid tiers available. I love it. I love it. I love the idea that he lacks so much self-awareness that he just fires this one off on a Saturday morning and says, man, listen, nobody's going to pick up on this. Nobody's going to look into my recent history or see any of the stuff that went wrong. There's like not a problem to be had here. People are eating him alive in the comments. One of the first ones that was posted was, are you also going to write a Substack on recreational drug use in the building? Like, I mean, it's just a feeding frenzy. I actually respect the move. Pay no mind to the chaos. Full steam ahead. I love it from Michael Lombardi. I respect it more now. We should get him on the show.
1: Feels like he's it feels like lack of self-awareness, lack of reading the room, however you want to put it. Just maybe give it a beat. And I don't know that you jump right back into it immediately as UNC, obviously a tough loss to Clemson, especially with the delay. But again, like just give it a beat. I don't know if this is necessary.
2: You got to get after maybe, it while your name is hot.
0: That's right.
1: Oh, you think that's what it is? You think that's controversial? I'll just create a Substack now and act like no one's going to ask questions about it.
0: You got to capitalize, man.
2: Yeah, you got to capitalize.
1: How'd that work for Hawk Tua? I feel like there's a window of time, and that just fell off a cliff.
2: Yeah, but Kim Kardashian, she cashed in.
0: That's true.
1: She had a business plan, buddy. I don't think a Substack is the business plan.
0: Yeah,
2: I guess.
0: Good for him. We are.
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0: It is 7:06. It is September the 21st, 2026. It is Monday. It is dark outside. As we can see, summer's leaving us and fall is upon us. So here we go. I hate it with this cold weather, but it's coming. Still, we have a beautiful week this week, and we've got a few more great weeks through the fall. So let's enjoy the good weather when we can. My phone number is 502-571-7900. That's 502-571-7900. 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Yes, I got you, Shannon. I heard you, Shannon. I didn't want to hear you, Shannon, but I heard you. Shannon came in my mic and said, George is ready. I said, God, I was hoping there'd be a God today and no George. Welcome, George Williams, to the show. Ring you. How are you?
1: Yeah, man. Yeah, man. You see the game?
0: I did
1: not see the number 24. Not the number 18 and 24 game, but you see the number. Took down number 19 in the country.
0: It gives you hope.
1: We didn't have 110. We did in front of 100-some thousand people, Jeff. You know what I'm saying?
0: 105. In front of 105.
1: In your wife's home state of Dallas, we went in there, Jerry. Kicked butt, took names, and came on home. But I'm not going to let you get on with the show. I'm sorry. I just wanted to say hello.
0: Why did I have to have you call in on Monday? Why, George? Why on Monday? Why did I?
1: What a Monday. What a Monday, Jerry. What a Monday, baby boy.
0: You've been waiting, haven't you? Let me tell you something.
1: I just woke up, man. So I just got back to sleep.
0: No, you haven't. You've been awake all night. So you can have that opening on my show. You've been up all night.
1: And by the way, who won the game?
0: I'm not even going to say. I'm not even going to touch it. George, welcome to the show.
1: How you doing, Missy? I didn't say hello. I'm sorry. I thought I said hello first.
0: Exactly. No, you sure? You got straight to the point. Cats. I bless George.
1: I like the way you say that. You say it one more time.
0: No. Okay. No, I cannot.
1: Well, you didn't get enough. The first two motivated me. The first two motivated me, but you don't want to give us a third. That's okay.
0: I heard it enough.
1: Go ahead.
0: It was yesterday. George, okay. Yesterday, first watch. I do my normal. Mike Vine. And always a couple Wildcats for breakfast. You got me? Always. It's what we do. The Collises will not, Ricky or Dean, they won't show up when the Cats get beat. But if they win, oh my gosh, Dr. Collis, I said Ricky, but his name's Dr. Collis. He deserves to be called Dr. He's a smart man. Good guy, though. He gets out of Mike's cars, both hands up in the air, George. I'm like, did you just win a national championship? Oh, I mean, you should have seen him, George, just acting up. I'm telling you, and honestly, there were people with Kentucky shirts on everywhere. I said, this is just sickening. You win one game, and then people went crazy. They went crazy.
1: Let's stop that for one second.
0: Why?
1: Jerry, had we lost that game, it would have. You see why they don't come? If we lost that game, you came in all red. You know, but because you played a lesser team than we did, you know, it's what it is. So we celebrate a little bit because I know how you are. You take the truck. You'd probably had two trucks out there. You're probably at home all excited about that. You're probably already backing one up.
0: Ricky Collis, I'd have backed up and back and forth. Back and forth. I would have, George. I'd run out of diesel fuel trying to run over it.
1: That's why people treat you like they do, Jerry, when they win, okay? You got what they call a bad attitude when you're victorious. You have what they call a bad attitude when you win, okay?
0: But, oh, boy. I'm going to tell you what. There were about two people that picked the game, but that's about all, George, two or three. I think we had 40 people in the contest, and, George, only two or three picked Kentucky.
1: And all of them at home saying, I knew they were going to win.
0: know that they were lying, George, but you're so right.
1: No, they're gonna win. That's why they didn't pick them, Jerry. That's why they didn't pick them. They said, you know, they ain't going to win. Now they're all at home. Well, I knew they were going to win. I just didn't want to pick them, give them bad luck.
0: Exactly, yes. Like I do. Exactly, because I'm going to pick the Cats from here on out to make sure they have bad luck, George. How's that make you feel?
1: Oh, God. Not too good. You have a reputation now. I'm not going to deny your reputation. You're pretty good at it. So
0: I just wanted to make sure. So, I mean, without it, what a great weekend of football.
1: It was. It was. And we forgot Indiana. We didn't bring them, but let's throw them out there.
0: We'll go ahead, throw Indiana out. Okay. I see how we're going to go with this. I see that, yes, Indiana defeated Western Kentucky 38-0. Okay. Now, let's talk about the game that we both attended. Let's talk about that
1: game. Did they play?
0: Let's talk about the Cardinals.
1: Oh, the Sun Bowl. The Sun Bowl.
0: It was warm all over the country, George. That is one thing. They were watering down people's cleats at football games, George. It was just that warm on those turf fields.
1: Jerry, I'm going to tell you this. I was burning up. I was on the field. I was burning. I do not know how them young men played that game for four quarters and as hard as they played, Jerry. Jerry, the sun was so hot. I mean, it was unreal hot. You know, I think that's probably maybe one of the hottest games I've ever covered. But this is the funny part, Jerry. I was talking to the guy for mentioning you. He said, oh, this is not really much for us. Last week we played in 110 degrees. I said,
0: yes.
1: Lord.
0: Absolutely. Go to Dallas if you want to feel real heat. Go to Houston if you want real humidity.
1: That's what he told me. This is not real hot. I said, okay.
0: It was amazing, though. But we had crazy games, George. We had absolutely. I got a question. We're going to get into Kentucky. We're going to get into Louisville, of course. And I don't know when we're going to get into IU. They're the national champions, reigning national champions. But George, they haven't played anybody worthwhile for us to even talk about. Western played better than people expected. With the 38-0 loss, but they just don't play anyone. They do not. At least they'll play a conference opponent this week with Northwestern. At least we can say that, but Northwestern's not worth a dime, but at least they play a conference opponent. That's all I can say.
1: Well, they say that's his MO, though, Jerry. They say he's never really played hard games early in the season. So he prepares his team, and then he faces the tougher teams later on in the year.
0: That's what Kurt Cignetti does. He's unapologetic. That's how he's going to do it.
1: Well, he's got a ring on his finger right now. So he seems like he knows what he's doing.
0: I'm going to ask you.
1: Go ahead.
0: Have you seen the highlights of the North Carolina State Vanderbilt game?
1: Yes, I did, Jerry. Yes, I did. It's an opportunity.
0: Did you see C.J. Bailey? I don't even want to talk bad about the young man, George. I don't. But God, if someone did not see it, let me explain to people so they'll understand. Mm-hmm. Very good, highly competitive game. NC State looks like they're going to pull an upset. They're going to be an SEC team. Play well. It's 6 seconds to go in the game. They're on the 3-yard line. It's 31-28. The coach tells him, George, tells C.J. Bailey, the quarterback at NC State, to back into the end zone, 1, 2, 3 steps, run the clock down from 6 to maybe 4, George. Take the safety, kneel down, just drop your knee to the ground. Take the safety. There might be 2 seconds left. It's 31-30. We'll punt the ball to them. They'll have one play to win the game. That's all there is to it. Well, that's all I have to say to you, George. None of that happened. None of it.
1: No.
0: You should have seen the offensive lineman looking at the kid at the end of the play like, what did you just do? It's called lack of focus, George. I feel for the young man, but it's one of the dumbest plays I've ever seen in my life. So now I'm going to throw it to you. Well, what did you think?
1: With it, like, well, Jerry, I would hate to be the young man to have to live with that, Jerry. You know he couldn't probably sleep at night. I wonder about his mentality for the rest of the season.
0: I agree with you.
1: I mean, that play right there can devastate you. I know a lot of people cannot really imagine that. You know, we've made big plays before. And, you know, going to sleep at night, dealing with that in your mind, in the back of your mind, Jerry, that's got to be devastating to that young man. And I feel for him. You know what I mean? But like you said, that was not the smartest player of all. If he just took the ball and threw it at the end zone down to the other end of the field, Jerry, the clock probably would have ran out. You know, and I was a coach. That's what I would have told him. I just said, son, take that ball and you throw it as far as you can and let the clock, and we'll do what we do. You know, but that what a bad break. Oh. I don't know why he didn't cover it up, Jerry, with both hands. I don't know why he was running back like he was going to actually throw it or something.
0: Oh,
1: but it goes back to what we say, Jerry. The game is not over till the game is over.
0: He thought the game was over, George.

0: I don't know if he recovers. I don't know if young kids are resilient.
1: That's what I worry about. More about him.
0: CJ Bailey, I just don't know how you go to class, how you go to practice. I just don't know. I saw the offensive lineman looking at him, staring at him. George, like, what did you just do?
1: We've been there before. We've looked at some people.
0: George, I'm telling you, that one, I was watching it.
1: I wasn't watching it, Jared. It came on. They came on and talked about it. Blew my mind.
0: You know, I got out. I always leave early, George, as you well know.
1: Right.
0: I've got Carrie, my brother, Martin Dunbar. We're watching the ends of all the games. We're watching Kentucky. We're watching Louisville, the ends. We're going back and forth, back and forth, back and forth, watching the games. And then all of a sudden, my cousin calls me and says, you got to turn it on. I turn it on, George. And they're replaying it on ESPN. I'm like, oh, that's cute. They're like, no, that didn't happen. And then we found out that it happened. It was like, oh, my goodness. It was like, I've never seen anything like it, George. I can't fathom the coaches. I don't know how they traveled back. I don't know if anyone talked to CJ. I don't know. Hopefully they hugged CJ. But, George, I don't know if I could have hugged him myself. And I mean this. I played in big games. I don't know if I could have hugged him. I've been like, what did you just do? Oh, my gosh.
1: If you haven't seen it, they need to watch it. I think that would have been the first thing I would have thought, Jay, I would have thought that would have been the first thing I'd do was go out there and pick this young man up.
0: I'm glad you're better than I am. I wouldn't pick him up.
1: Jay, you know, better than I am. And then, Jay, it's going to teach a lot of people, One of the things this will teach a lot of people, if this young man recovers, come back and plays in the following games and has a good season, it just shows you the resilience of an athlete, Jay. It shows, you know, one thing I tell people all the time and the one thing I've learned in playing sports is sports teaches you the ups and downs of life as quick as anything I know in the world. Because after this play, this young man did what he did last Saturday. But, Jerry, he has to play a game this Saturday. And the resilience, if he can get back up and go into that game and perform, Jerry, it just tells you what you can do in life. And no low is too low and no high is too high, Jerry. So he has to come back if he can. You know, but as the coach, I would have did that and I would have told the team, you know, it could happen to anybody and you just don't want it to be you.
0: I'm sure that's what the coach would have done down the road. But George Williams, let me just tell you what Jerry Eves.
1: Well, you're a hothead, University
0: Louisville,
1: you're
0: bro, I would have been hot. Listen to me now. I'm just being honest with people. I would have been highly upset with my teammate, George.
1: No doubt in my mind.
0: There's so much work put into winning a game, any game. So much preparation. That's what Coach Stein said. He was proud of his team, not the way they won the game, but the way they prepared for the game the whole week. Your whole team prepares, George. They put their heart and soul in it. Fans get to yell at them and say things, but kids want to win. Everybody wants to win the game. They do. And it's the coach's job to help facilitate that for the kids. But I don't know. Everyone asks me, don't you think they should fire the coach? I'm like, why? Guys, I'm sure.
1: What did he do?
0: We know what the coach told him to do. Hike the ball. He didn't fumble it. Back up in the end zone. Exactly what he did. When they get close, just drop your knee down. Take a knee. That's what they told the young man to do. I don't know what the young man did, George. So, no, I can't fire the coach on that. I know that kid knew what to do. I don't care what anyone says. If it was peewee football, everyone knows all I have to do is touch my knee down in the end zone. It's over. He started to run and scratch. I was like, George, he lost complete focus. As the quarterback. Right. George, as a person that is supposed to be in charge, that's a tough one. One thing that I say
1: about that though, Jerry, it lets the players know your coaching ability and what you believe in. When you tell the kids, I believe in you and I trust in you, and if you can raise up from that, Jerry, I mean, they'll believe in you for the rest of their life, Jerry.
0: Yes.
1: You know,
0: we're going to have to watch, but they will.
1: Yes.
0: I agree. Everyone, please watch North Carolina State for the remainder of the year. Let's see what this team does. Let's see if Dave Durden, head coach, can help them bounce back or not. Let's see if CJ Bailey can play well. I want to see now because that is a setback. I mean, that's a huge win beating Vandy. That would have been a huge win for the ACC and a huge win for NC State. And a huge win for the team. He played well. I know. I had a lot of people tell me, you can believe there's going to be

0: people investigating that game for point shaving. I said, no way. They said, are you crazy? On, George, I'm telling you what people, I'm being honest. No. Oh, people the truth. Yeah. I'd have been upset with my teammate. I had people tell me they're going to be investigating that game for point shaving.
1: Derek, I believe if there was any way that you were point shaving, I don't think you would wait to the last play with about 3 seconds to go and run around in the end zone and lose the ball. I think that that's almost just setting yourself up to be found guilty of a crime. You know what I mean? That, Jay. You got to be the dumbest point shaver in American history.
0: Well, let's get to our first call before I go to break.
1: Okay,
0: hey, Southside Chuck, welcome to Esports Radio. How are
1: you? Southside, my man.
2: Good. How are y'all doing this morning?
1: Wonderful, Southside. How about yourself?
0: George said you're his man.
2: It was a good weekend for football. It was a great volleyball match yesterday, and we had fantastic.
1: Who won that volleyball match, Southside?
0: Oh, stop, you two. We're not talking about volleyball. We're not talking about volleyball.
2: Kentucky Wildcats beat Dirty Birds.
0: Leave that Dirty Birds out of your mouth. You got lucky. 3-1 in volleyball. I even watched some of that yesterday. I knew it. I knew somebody was going to bring that up.
1: Who played Kentucky yesterday?
0: Memorial Coliseum. They won 3-1 in a volleyball match. Number 4 ranked number 3. They played Louisville. Kentucky was ranked number 4. Louisville was ranked number 2.
1: Send them back down the highway.
2: What an L.
1: L's down.
0: Southside, you just went to the
1: weekend. It was a great weekend for me, Jay. I'm glad you didn't ask me. I had a great weekend.
2: he knew I was going to bring it up because I texted him. I let him know.
1: He probably didn't want to come on the show. I wonder why he took so long to answer the phone, Southside.
2: Well, I used to like because he knew I was going to call in to give his football scores.
1: Thank you, Southside. Kick his butt, Southside.
0: Okay, Southside.
2: Well, you know, it ain't
0: it's
2: his money.
0: Interesting with the football. It is not my money. Thank you.
1: Still crash, Southside.
0: I do not.
1: You would think it's his money.
0: Town and country. Commonwealth Dodge. Billy
2: One
0: Hayes.
2: Word, kickback.
0: Chuck Kane. Those are my men. That's all I'm telling you. Kickback, Southside. Don't make me look for you, Southside. Don't make me look for you. Now, Southside, last week's games were interesting. So here's what we're going to do. Southside, I just want you to stay on the line. I've got to go to break. Stay there, Southside. Do not hang up. This is Esports Radio. Phone number is 502-571-7900. We'll be back with this is Big Blue Nation, those two, in a minute.
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0: 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It is already 7:28. I've got the one and only George Williams with me. Ring you. I've got the other.
1: Catch.
0: I know. Just enjoy it when you can. That's all I can say. Enjoy it when
1: you
0: can.
1: That's what we're telling you. We're telling you the same thing, Jay.
0: We'll see. I can't wait till the cats meet my cards and we take y'all down. That's all. So I can.
2: Here we go.
0: Southside out. So Southside.
1: He's a little delusional. He gets that way.
0: Hold up a second.
2: You know, Southside. Hope is a powerful thing.
1: Hold up a second.
0: Hope is the truth. Hope is the truth. But here's the deal. Southside, if you haven't gone on the computer, you may have because you're a smart guy. But if you haven't, there are four different games. I just want people to know.
2: I've already got them. Let's go.
0: You've already got them. I knew you were one of those guys, Southside. Southside, I don't underestimate you.
2: Texas, I do my homework.
0: At Tennessee is the game that matters. Texas,
2: I know, 31-24 Texas.
0: 31-24.
1: That ain't playing, Jerry.
0: He's not. The next game is Ole Miss at Florida. And I know you know, Southside, but my listeners don't.
2: Florida is a 3-point favorite.
0: Yes, Florida's a favorite.
2: The over and under is 60.5.
0: So I don't need the points, but I need it. Who wins? Does Florida pull an upset? You're going with Florida. Oh, okay.
2: It's not an upset. They're favorite by 3 points. It wouldn't be an upset.
0: I don't believe it. They haven't won a big game in 5 years. Ole Miss is the real deal. I'm going with Ole Miss.
2: I knew you'd say that. This is Ole Miss. This is their first time on a true road game.
0: Okay.
2: At the Swamp, and Florida is no joke this year.
0: Okay. When I saw the three-point favorites, I couldn't believe it's Southside.
2: Well,
0: I really could.
2: Also, Lacy, the running back, will probably not play.
0: Not play. True. That is a fact. Yes. That is a big factor. I'm glad you told people that. That is true. But
2: I told you I do my homework.
0: You do. I've got you down for Florida. Iowa at Michigan.
2: Iowa.
0: No ranked teams. Iowa. You just don't believe
2: it's going to be a low-scoring game, but I think Iowa can sneak one out.
0: Okay. Going to beat them in the big house? You mean the big house? Like George, like Django.
2: Yeah, but see, the thing of it is Michigan beat Oklahoma last week, but I'm still I'm not convinced Oklahoma is a good squad.
0: Well, that's what a lot of people are saying now. That's what a lot of people are saying now. We still don't know. There's so much uncertainty in college football, Southside, that you are correct about that. We're going to have to watch. The last game, so everyone knows, there's
2: LSU.
0: You're taking LSU over Texas A&M. Okay. So stay right there, Southside. I want people to know, I'm not taking cakewalks. I didn't take Indiana at Northwestern. I didn't.
2: No, you took some good games.
0: At home. I did against South Alabama. I didn't. And now, I think Wake Forest is a possibility. Louisville better be ready because this is the only part. Coach Brohm has big wins. I was at the Miami game in Miami last year. But they always lay an egg, George. Wake Forest played Miami pretty well.
1: I watched them. I watched them.
0: Telling people that, but here's, I still didn't select.
2: Where's that game at?
0: It's Louisville. In Louisville. I will be 12 there.
1: O'clock. That's why
2: Louisville will win. I think Louisville will win, and Louisville will go as far as that quarterback can take them. Mm-hmm. He gets hurt, they're in trouble.
0: They're in trouble. No, I agree with that. He's much better. Lincoln has really played well. He really has. He's a tough kid. I like him now. I do, George. But you're right,
1: I like him. I like him, Jared, but I'm going to go back again to what I said, and I'm going to stick with it. The penalties on Louisville, if Louisville hadn't won, Larry, they had 11 penalties for 110 yards. Come on. That's George, a touchdown,
0: four,
1: Jerry. That's a touchdown.
0: Unsportsmanlike. George, four unsportsmanlike. I know. Coach Ron has to clean this up. Four unsportsmanlike conduct penalties. I don't understand.
2: Here's the question I have for you, Jerry. Is if this young man continues to play the way he plays, will U of L spend the money to keep him next year?
0: Oh, yes. Have to. No question. No question at all. Yes. No question at all.
2: That's questionable because.
1: Do you think Louisville can keep both him and both the Browns there?
0: Oh, that's going to be hard to do. Now, Isaiah, this is his third season. He's leaving. I guarantee you one goes pro.
1: That's the question I said. Do you think you can keep both Browns there and the quarterback?
0: Last year, Brown was going to go to Texas.
2: They'll go pro depending upon where their draft stock is and how much money they could potentially make there or what potentially they could make at U of L or somebody else comes in and says, hey,
1: they only get $300,000 Southside to be a rookie. You know that, right? You only get $300,000.
2: Yeah, depending upon
1: I don't think they're going to be drafted that high. Yeah, I don't think they're going that high.
0: They'll be a third, fourth, fifth round pick, and their money's up. Guys, I got to give you a break.
2: So U of L would have to pay for a quarterback to keep. They got to spend money on an offensive line and spend money on those boys. And that's not anything else.
0: And that's outside. Let's be honest, though. When we met at Wagner's, you told me you were making a donation to the L Club. Southside, we got to go to break, you all. It's East Orange Radio. Southside, I love you. Talk to you later.
2: I never thought I'd call you a liar on air, but you're a liar.
0: See you, Southside.
1: Have a great day, Southside.
0: Take away, Shannon.
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7: Welcome back to Esports Radio. Y'all, like I told you, the show is just crazy. George, I have to be honest to Southside. He did not say that. But I got a wild imagination, and I'm recruiting Southside to my side. That's all, George.
8: Oh, what a joke, Jerry. Come on, quit doing jokes now. Come on, man. Quit doing jokes. This is too early for you to be doing. And they're bad jokes, Jerry. They're not really a good joke. Okay? Southside, you don't even stand a chance with Southside.
7: I've got his attention. It's all I wanted to know. Now, so if people don't know, the four games for this week, I had a winner last week, which Scott will get into tomorrow. I'll talk about it in a second. But the games are Texas at Tennessee, Ole Miss at Florida, and Florida right now is favored by 3 points. Hard for me to believe, but they are. Yes, Lacey, the running back for Ole Miss, probably will miss the game. But they still got Trinidad, and Trinidad's a bad man. Iowa at Michigan. I don't know if Michigan's good or not. They bounced back, defeated Oklahoma, had a decent win last week, so we'll have to wait and see, but Iowa at Michigan, Big Ten football. Probably will be a low-scoring game, like Southside said. And then we've got Texas A&M, who Kentucky walloped. And that's what Elko said, head coach, Texas A&M. Kentucky came in here and walloped us, is playing at LSU.
8: Well, and was that a game there, then, Jay? Michigan LSU.
7: It's got you. Great. We got one more caller. We're going to get to him. But, yes, so that you'll know, George, we've got four really good games. It's going to get hard. I think Brian Chambers is leading my contest. I think he's got, 8, 9, 11 wins, somewhere in there. But Scott will let everyone know tomorrow. The winner of last week, listen to this name, George, and I'm coming to my next caller.
8: Okay.
7: Paul Newman says Jerry E's created a monster that is AC. That was last week's winner. I'm going to read it again for everyone. You can go online and see it. Paul Newman says Jerry Eves has created a monster that is AC. So, Paul Newman, I owe you $75. You have to call in, give me your name, telephone number, and I have to speak with you on air. Okay, let's get to our next
8: call. Scotty didn't win, Jerry? Scotty's not in the league?
7: No, Scotty didn't win. So, let's go to Anthony. Anthony, welcome to Esports Radio. How are you?
9: I'm wonderful, Jerry. Good morning, gentlemen. Y'all doing good?
8: Wonderful, Anthony.
7: Oh, God. George, you don't know who this is. Let me, so you can say he's your man also. This is Anthony.
8: Okay.
7: The one and only. Played at Kentucky.
8: All right.
7: Moved his tailgate so I couldn't find it, George. Anthony.
8: Understandable, Anthony.
7: Anthony.
8: I ain't mad too, because he ain't contributed nothing. He ain't brought nothing to the tailgate since he's been coming, but him.
9: Well, we had it set up, and then he chickened out, George. I had Kyle Macy there the other day, ready to play Jerry one-on-one at our tailgate.
8: Oh, my goodness.
7: Get out of here. I'd have shown up for that. Yes.
8: We got Shannon here who you ain't even boxed yet. Now you're going to play Kyle Macy. We know how you do when big games come around, Jerry. You ain't got it no more, baby. You done lost it.
7: You have to bring in the Shannon piece. Shannon wants to pull my body.
8: Well, that was your first challenge, Jerry. That was your first challenge. You called the man out. The man said he's waiting for you.
9: I didn't let him know Kyle was going to be there because I didn't know what time he was going to stop by. But I definitely wanted to make sure Jerry was there. I was hoping it was going to work out.
8: And he tried to play like he didn't know where you were located. And he tried to play like he. I see why you don't know where he's located now, Jerry.
9: We had to move. People stole our tailgate spot.
8: Okay. He's telling the truth.
7: I got a complaint, Anthony.
8: Uh-oh.
7: I mean this. God, did y'all see Alec Berkman's eye when he got hit with that baseball? I'm sorry, you all. I got ESPN on. Oh, that is gruesome. Ooh. Anyway.
8: Now we're talking about Kentucky.
7: They moved our parking. I know. They moved our parking, George.
9: I know.
7: They moved the media parking. And they put us all the way on the other side, Anthony. I had to come around the front side where you used to be. No, the quickest way now was for me to go around the backside where the statues are to get to the press gate. I never even got close to where you used to be, Anthony, from where they made us park. I never even got close. So, I mean, my fault, I'd like to, but they moved us so far, there was no way. George, to walk around that stadium, you got to be in shape. I mean, I'm in shape, but it was hot, too. It was So, Anthony, that's why I couldn't make it. Where are you located?
8: Anthony, just say Kyle Macy and we'll end it, okay? Can you just say Kyle Macy and it's all over?
9: We're over the blue lot now, so we're not far from the statues, about 100 yards from those statues.
7: Oh. Okay, then we were
8: close to you.
7: Okay, excellent. Yes. I don't know which other game I selected, but I'm going back for another one. So now that I know that, Anthony, yes, because I come that way. So I'll be able to come and see you. We'll make it happen.
8: And one thing for sure, Andrew, you got free food. He will be there. He will find you. He probably got your GPS already.
7: I take a Coke with me. Anthony knows. I'm still upset with his dad. His dad was a public school guy like myself. He sends his little son, to a little private school. So I'm still mad at his dad. I told him, George. Anthony knows.
9: I'm a male boy. There's no private school here.
8: Uh-oh.
7: Yeah.
8: Is that the team that drags ballot all the time? The pig farm?
9: Hey, nah.
8: Is that the same male, Anthony?
9: Soft. Side of the wall every day because he's a freshman at Ballard. So it's all right.
7: Okay. There you go. Let's get to the games. The game that counts, Anthony, Texas at Tennessee this week. $1,000.
9: 36-24 Texas.
7: 36-24 Texas. It'll be the first time I watch Tennessee, George. I have not watched them at all this year. I know nothing about them, so this will be the first game next week. Ole Miss at Florida.
9: They're spending more money than anybody for next year.
7: Oh, Tennessee? That's what I've heard.
9: Yeah, the running back they've got is incredible for next year. They're spending a fortune.
7: Yes, the young man that played Trinity that ran for 5 touchdowns, yes. George. That boy's the right deal. Yeah.
8: I know about it. I know. Everybody talking about it now.
7: Mm-hmm. Ole Miss at Florida.
9: Fighting John Summerall's for Florida.
7: Everybody's going to Florida. Okay. Iowa, Michigan.
9: Michigan, unfortunately.
7: George, I'll be honest with everyone. I'll put that game in because you have no idea what team is going to show up for Michigan. I know nothing about Iowa. They are ranked. I know nothing about them. But Michigan is such an enigma. No one knows who's going to show up. If Underwood's any good at all, the quarterback, it's just a toss-up. Texas A&M at LSU. Both teams coming off losses. Who are you going with?
9: LSU.
7: Do you like LSU? What did you think of Saturday's Ole Miss LSU game?
9: I thought they laid an egg on the running game. But, I mean, honestly, there was too much emotion in that game. So I think A&M's quarterback just can't, he can't put the ball on target enough. Unless he hits a lot of big runs, he's not consistent.
7: History would say that you're correct. George, do you have any opinion on it?
8: I agree. I think as a good analyst of what went on the other day, you know what I mean? It was a great game, but like I say, it was, the difference was in the quarterback.
7: Yes, I
8: saw. Other boy balls, he loved. Wait.
7: No, go ahead, George. I'm sorry.
8: No, I said, and like he said, the other quarterback, ball be selling. He's just not very accurate, especially in critical times, yeah. You know, I don't know if it was the game that was too big for him, but whatever it was, the difference came down to the quarterback play. And I think Mississippi was a little bit more upset on the upside of that game.
7: Gotcha. I'm going to let you take us to break, Anthony. Tell me what you thought about the Kentucky game. I mean, going to Texas A&M, in front of 105, a team that returned a massive amount of starters from last year's team, George, that won 11, 12 games. I mean, in Kentucky, whooped them. What did you think, Ant?
9: Well, first off, the stuff that they're doing offensively is going to cause issues for a lot of people. That moving those tight ends around to make them eligible and ineligible by shifting, that's a lot for the secondary and the linebackers to track. So they did a great job of disguising those. And you know that, you know how those are. That's like hitting a three at a big point in the game. That kind of play breaks teams when they think they've got you and you slip out and put a 25, 30-yard play on them.
7: Yeah, Rodriguez is very good, yes. And
9: they're good, but the scheming they're doing is really good. I love the energy and attention to detail that they do. So they're going to have an offense that keeps them in games, and that's what we needed the last few years.
7: There you go. Guys, I got to go to break. Anthony, I've got you in. Esports Radio, we'll be back in a second.
9: Thank you.
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7: 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I want to go straight to Jimmy because I don't think I have time.

0: We're former
1: Bluegrass employees. Hey, I was with breakfast with Mike Jimmy yesterday. We're former Bluegrass employees, George. You can't get in the middle of us. Jimmy and I go way back.
2: So Jimmy said, catch. I'm not in the middle of him. Me and him are partners. We run together. Back.
1: Jimmy, we don't go that far back. Jimmy, let's go with it. Texas, Tennessee. I need you to score, Jimmy.
0: Texas, 34-31.
1: Okay. Ole Miss at Florida.
0: Ole Miss.
1: There you go. You're the first one so far. I'm going with Ole Miss. Iowa at Michigan.
0: Michigan.
1: Texas A&M at LSU.
0: Lane Train.
1: LSU, Lane Train. Now, I got you. Hey, Jimmy, we got to go to lunch. Seriously, we got a lot to talk about. So let's get together. Thanks, man.
2: Just bring your wallet, Jimmy. Just bring your wallet, baby.
1: George, no. You can't
0: Lord
1: get
0: knows
1: in the middle,
0: he never
1: Jimmy,
0: paid for anything.
2: Thank you, Jimmy.
1: Love you, Jimmy. Later, brother. Let's get to our last caller. Who do we have on? Who do we have on, Shannon? Mike, welcome to Esports Radio. Let's hit it, Mike. Tennessee.
3: Good morning, Mike. Gentlemen. Hey, George, what's going on, buddy?
2: Oh, man. Doing wonderful. Doing well for Mike.
3: How about them Wildcats?
2: How about them cats, Mike? Man,
3: I told him, them fighting chickens started the season with an L, and they're going to end it with an L.
1: Oh, you're so confident. You're so confident.
3: I'm telling you, watch.
1: I got my broom out for you. We'll be together in the parking lot.
3: New calendar year, baby. New calendar year.
1: Exactly.
3: Let's go with these scores. Come on.
1: New calendar year. Texas, Tennessee. Hit me.
3: 31-21, Texas.
1: Okay, that's not taken. Ole Miss, Florida.
3: Florida.
1: That surprised me, Mike. Iowa, Michigan.
3: I'm going to go Michigan.
1: Okay. Texas A&M LSU.
3: Okay. They're not going to lose at home for a second straight, you know. Not after that debacle.
1: You did not pick Kentucky to win last week. You did not pick the Jets to win last week.
3: Neither did everybody else. The only one who did was Mr. Mack.
1: No. Honestly, tomorrow, Scott will get into where everybody is sitting for the $1,000 of the contest. And two or three people have separated themselves by two games. It's still early. But I'm going to have Scott go through everything. And you can also, Mike, you can see it online. There is a correction or two I need to make online. But other than that, everything's perfect. But, yep, we're going to see. So you like Kentucky for the rest of the year, I would say. You're going to pick them from here on out. Is that what you're telling me?
3: You know what? I'm so confident. Yeah, I'll take them at every game here on out. Might not happen, but I'll still take them.
2: You heard that, Jay. You heard it first here.
1: Okay. Let's be honest. Southside's been close. Southside had them beating Alabama, losing to Texas A&M. They flip-flopped that. But you've got South Alabama. That's a win. Do we all agree on the phone?
3: Yep.
1: That's what. South Carolina at South Carolina.
3: That's a win.
1: Okay. LSU, I think that's the next game I'm going to, at Kentucky.
3: I'm going to say us because we're playing at home, but probably not.
1: Okay.
2: Right, I agree.
1: We're going to do the remainder. George, I'm not going to rush to it. We'll wait till Friday and since all the Wildcats are pumped up and we'll go through the
3: season. And don't forget that last game we're playing at home. We're definitely winning that one.
1: That's a loss. We have a broom and we're going to meet. You and I and Anthony Thornton, we're all going to meet in the parking lot.
3: You're right. We will.
1: Better bring
3: George,
1: Shannon.
3: Have a good day. Go Big Blue. Go Big Blue.
2: Man, what a great call.
1: What a Esports Radio. We're out of here. Love you all. Bye-bye.
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23: Good morning, everybody. Dick Gabriel in for The Voice on this Monday. Tom taking the week, and I'm happy to sit in, especially after such a great weekend for Kentucky sports. The Leach Report presented by Bobcat Enterprises. And our guest today, of course, as he is every Monday with Tom, is Van Hiles, our Monday morning quarterback. And you know, Van, the former Kentucky defensive back, will be, and he was a quarterback in high school as well. He will be in a great mood, of course, to talk about that win over Texas A&M. Wildcat News of the Day presented by Giuseppe's of Lexington. And the news is, what a great weekend for Kentucky sports, starting with women's soccer. On Friday, the Wildcats knocked off Missouri 2-1. And then, of course, Saturday followed up with the victory, the upset win over ninth-ranked Texas A&M, 31-21 down in College Station, and it was hot, I can tell you that. And then, of course, the volleyball Wildcats were hot. Took them a little while to get started, but they knocked off the fourth-ranked Louisville Cardinals, Kentucky ranked number 3, in a great historic matchup at historic Memorial Coliseum. Yesterday was one of the best performances in terms of the crowd, in terms of the way the teams were ranked. And if you're a Kentucky fan, it turned out pretty well. The Wildcats lost the first set. Louisville had its way with Kentucky in set number 1, but then the Wildcats came back and took the next 3, including 29-27 in set number 2. Brooklyn DeLay had a huge match, 22 kills. And Morgan Gardy followed up with 20 kills as well. First time this season the Cats have had two players in the 20-plus kill range in the same match. Cassie O'Brien, a new season high in assists with 59. Excuse me, one of her best numbers, a career best number, a one off the number 60 she set last season. Molly Tuzzo had 21 digs, her new season high, fifth time she has had at least 20 digs. And Gardy also had 4 blocks, Lizzie Carr adding 3. So a huge day for the volleyball Wildcats. And, of course, Kentucky fans already in a great mood, excuse me, after that win over Texas A&M, which got a lot of respect around the country from AP voters. The Wildcats are ranked, if they go that deeply, 27th. They're 2 off the top 25 after beating A&M, and a lot of people are incensed that Kentucky's not ranked higher than A&M. You know it doesn't work that way, but they are not happy down in Aggieland. They're all over their quarterback. They're all over their coach. But, hey, you know, up in this part of the world, everything's great. Everything's blue, and everybody's happy with Will Stein. Links to these stories on Bud Light Leach Report page at TomLeachKY.com. And when we come back, we'll join Van Hiles. V Styles joins us to talk Wildcat football. We'll hear from the Wildcats as well when we come back here on the Leach Report.
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23: Welcome Leach, back K-Y. To the Leach Report. Dick Gabriel sitting in for the voice here on a Monday from the Clark's Pump and Shop Studio. We're going to talk with Van Hise about the Wildcats' victory at Texas A&M. And one of the huge plays, of course, was on the second drive of the game. Sam Green dropping back in coverage from his edge spot, actually picked off a pass. It was a thing of beauty. Here's how Tom called it.
6: I realized, like, you know, Marcel likes to stare at his number one read. So I just made the play. I just stared at him and then jumped, trusted my instincts and made the play, really. That's it.
7: How about that fourth down stop you mentioned? What'd you see on that
6: play? Well, first I was lined up incorrectly, so I switched and went to the right side, and I just shot it because I knew it was going to be run. I think they was in big personnel, so I just shot the trust my instincts. Once again, it just made a play.
23: That wasn't how Tom called it. That's how Sam Green called it. And interesting that he lined up in the wrong place and then got himself situated properly and picked off the interception. So Marcel Reed, not great, the quarterback for Texas A&M. Kenny Minchie was, especially in the third quarter, and he talked to reporters about being nearly perfect in that frame.
24: I feel like heading into halftime, it was a very similar situation, very similar feeling as last week. And we just kept reiterating that we knew we were a confident team and our preparation through practice all week obviously prepared us for that. And then coming out of halftime, I think we just basically put our foot down and said, like, we're not going to be denied. We're going to go take it. So that was the mindset coming out.
23: That's Kenny Minchie, and what a game he had, and here to discuss it with us as he is each and every morning in the Shuffle Bean Monday Morning Quarterback segments. Mr. Van Hise, former Kentucky defensive back, and now, of course, comments and analyzes UK football on the interweb. Good morning, sir.
25: Good morning, Mr. Gabriel. Where is Mr. Leach? Is he still in College Station having a party?
23: You couldn't blame him if he was. But I got to think, you were just... How surprised were you at how that game unfolded?
25: I'm not going to say I was as surprised as the outcome. I didn't think we were going to win the game just from history and playing at Kyle Field. The way we dominated that game is what was surprising to me. Like until the fourth quarter, Texas A&M had nothing on either side of the ball. It wasn't like a one-sided thing where the offense was great or the defense was great. Both sides of the ball was great. That doesn't happen a lot for us, where both sides of the ball are playing at a high level. And this was a game that was needed on the road at Kyle Field. So, I was a little shocked, definitely just at how we dominated the game on both sides of the ball.
23: You know, when I was kind of sifting it through my mind after the game, you know, and I do this too many times with losses, close games to get away. How in the world did this happen? Well, I had the same thought after this game, Van, and I said to myself, you know what? It wasn't a freakish thing. There weren't controversial calls. It's not like A&M turned it over five or six times. Kentucky didn't steal points, ground out every point. Kentucky just absolutely whipped A&M, didn't it?
25: Yeah, that was good. I'm going to say this. I think that just showed how good Alabama was.
23: Yeah.
25: It also showed that maybe we were a little conservative last week in our first SEC game for everyone. That was our first conference game for coaches, too. People have to really take that into account of they had no idea, some of them, they had no idea or how difficult and how competitive this conference is week in and week out. And maybe they were a little conservative offensively last week without knowing that. This week, man, they kind of went back to what they showed at Youngstown State with some of the creativity on offense, some of the efficiency on offense. That was Saturday was a game that they can build off of, and hopefully these kids keep that confidence the rest of the season.
23: To your point about creativity, I thought the first play of the game for Kentucky offensively was a perfect call. They lost a lot of yardage when the receiver stepped out of bounds, but, I mean, sending the flow left, throwing back right, and the kid just took off. I mean, that set a tone, didn't it?
25: Yes, it did, and that has been a play that we usually run with a tight end backside comes across the formation. And this time, that's the great thing about having coaches that are able to adapt and try to find creative ways of getting the ball to the guys who maybe they need to have more touches and more targets for those guys. He switched on and put EJ in there, and him coming across the formation with the first play, defenses are really amped up to stop the run. And to run that play on the first play and then to get a receiver outside with some speed was a terrific first call for this offense.
23: And, you know, other coaches are going to break the video down and say, okay, we got to be ready for that now on first down. But to your point, that means that Kentucky might more readily be able to run the ball on first down now against other teams, because the more they do that, of course, the more opposing defensive coordinators are going to say, you know, we got to be ready for anything. So, again, using the pass to set up the run.
25: Exactly. And each week is a different week, and that's the other thing that we have to take into account. Sometimes matchups are favorable for different type of sets, different type of schemes, different type of formations. That's why both sides of the ball has to be a little bit more adaptable and fluid in how they attack each week as far as game plan. Next week, we might not come in the same formation. Next week, we might come out in 12 formation or 11 formation and attack South Alabama differently than what we'll attack some of these SEC teams.
23: I got to tell you, being down there on the sideline, Van, it was hot, and you live in Louisiana now, so this is nothing new to you. It's probably more humid where you live. But I'll tell you, there were a couple of players late that needed a little help with cramping, and I mentioned this in the pregame. I think it was Jeff Pecoro talked to one of the trainers at the hotel about prehydration. He said, we've been prehydrating since Tuesday, and it was a huge help that was a grass field. And I say that because the Youngstown State game was more difficult in terms of the heat than this one was. It was the temperature was virtually the same, but the heat rolling off the field in Lexington was oppressive compared to what we experienced down at College Station. It was hot, but of course they had the air-conditioned benches and the misting fans and things like that. And I kept thinking, you know, these A&M kids, they're used to this, but the Kentucky kids handled it well. And you've been in the middle of stuff like that. That ain't easy, is it?
25: No, and these kids are soft. Now they have air-conditioned seats and misting fans and all the resources. We didn't even have cold water. No, I mean, and that's the difference is no, I'm joking. We have water.
23: I know.
25: That's the bad thing about turf is you do have that concrete or that solid foundation base, that concrete base that doesn't allow that sun to radiate off the ground. Having on natural grass or natural earth does make a big difference as far as the heat on the field. And that is true. These kids in high school need to understand, if you're going to play a hot game this on Friday night, you need to hydrate starting on Monday, because if you are in the depletion on Monday, you will never catch up on Friday.
23: No, it's too late. By Friday, it's too late, and certainly on Saturday. Van Hiles, our guest, Monday morning quarterback, brought to you by Shuffle Bean Coffee. We'll come back and talk more football with Van after the break here on the Leach Report.
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0: 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Isabella Lewis was a standout player for the West Chestman girls basketball team. Just 10 points away from the 1,000-point club when she was involved in a head-on car crash that left her with life-threatening injuries. There were three different surgeries and 6 months of rehab, but she scored 20 points in her first game back, made the 1,000-point club, and led West Jessamine in scoring for the season. 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
23: One of my favorite George Harrison songs. Thought I'd let it run for just a second. But let us get back to Van Hiles, Monday Morning Quarterback, brought to you by Shuffle Bean Coffee. Dick Gabriel in for the voice, Tom Leach on a Monday morning. We're talking, of course, about Kentucky's win over Texas A&M. You know, Van, if you break down the stats, big picture, you'd almost think, wow, A&M must have handled Kentucky fairly well. Ran 84 plays to just 54 for the Wildcats. Marcel Reed, 26 of 49. He did have two picks, but when you start looking at the fine print, and I know this is already in your head, Kentucky's average per completion, 18 yards per completion to just 9 for Texas A&M. There were other telltale signs, including average game per play total offense, 7.5 for Kentucky, 5 for A&M. Time of possession in the third quarter, Kentucky had 11.5 to 3.5 for Texas A&M. That's where the game was decided when the Wildcats outscored A&M 21-0. So going back to the beginning of the game, they had those two long drives and got nothing. Mm-hmm. A fourth down stop and then a pick by Green. That was huge, wasn't it? If, you know, early in the game, it kind of set a tone, didn't it?
25: Yeah, because in the game, Texas A&M kind of got whatever they wanted offensively. They were able to run very well against us. They were able to, even though this was the thing that I said we needed to have for this week, is have the erratic version of Marcel Reed. He was very erratic. He was very hot and cold. But in those first two drives, he was more hot than cold. But we found a way to, I know people don't like to say hear this word, we bent but didn't break on those two drives.
23: Yeah.
25: And for them not to score at all, if they go up 14-0 on us, how do we react after that? I'm not so sure, because we haven't been in that situation in the first quarter or the first half this season. Do we react in a positive way or do we not? I'm not sure. But to be 7-7 halftime was a situation that was very advantageous for us, because it could have been worse. We also left some points off the table, but it could have been worse for us as the psyche of this team if they went up 14-0 on their first two possessions of the first quarter.
23: Oh, no question. Yeah, Darby dropped a short touchdown pass, and then on the same drive, Kentucky missed a field goal. So, you know, at first you're thinking they should have had 10 points there. Well, it was the same drive, so they should have had at least 3, if not 7. But, yes, with inside the last 2 minutes, first play after the 2-minute warning, Minchie hits Boyer. And what a call. That was a great, well-conceived play, wasn't it?
25: Yeah, that play was the way they got into that play was incredible. They had, I don't know who 57 is, but they had 57 on the line of scrimmage. Then they moved him to the backfield. So he had an offensive lineman number that's on the scrimmage way should be. They moved him to the backfield. And they moved, I think it was Will Wright off the ball, and that made Boyer eligible. And that linebacker just lost him in the shuffle because it was an unbalanced formation. That is kind of the stuff that they showed at Youngstown State, the unbalanced look. Like, they had that same look at, I think that big pass late in the game against the Boyer where he injured his shoulder.
23: Yeah.
25: Kind of the same thing, unbalanced look where the defense has to be on their toes to see where the eligible receivers are. And they put them in a situation where they could not see, and Boyer was open on, I think, 2 or 3 occasions. I think they ran another time.
23: Did you say 57, Jordan Knox was in the back? I didn't even notice that. Was in the backfield?
25: Yes.
23: Wow.
25: Jordan Knox was on the line of scrimmage. Then he moved to the backfield. And they ran a play. And as a defensive player, when you see a lineman in the backfield, you know that he's probably going to be a leader, ISO,
23: right,
25: a power on that side. Nah, they faked it, and they came backside to on-ball you, which was incredible.
23: Yeah, the Chiefs did that last night, didn't they?
25: Yes, they did.
23: Huge D lineman. Who actually got a first down for him. So, yeah, that's kind of a giveaway, but Kentucky used it as a decoy. That was brilliant. The game took on. I mean, yeah, A&M took a 7-0 lead, but the game just had a different feel after that, didn't it, going into halftime?
25: Yeah, going into halftime, I honestly think that we felt better because we ended the half on the score.
23: Yeah.
25: And that was big because when we were able to answer that touchdown by A&M, I think A&M felt that if we score on these guys, they really haven't done much on us. But if we score on these guys, we can go into halftime 7-0 and have all the confidence come in the second half. But when we scored on the first drive and then us knowing that we have the ball coming out of half and then we score again,
23: yep,
25: that kind of put Texas A&M on their heels.
23: Yeah, and A&M held the ball for a long time on those two fruitless drives in the first quarter. Had the ball for 7 minutes on its scoring drive in the second quarter that ended up with a 2-yard touchdown run. But like you said, Kentucky turned around and answered. And you know, the defense had spent way too much time on the field, 18.5 minutes to just 11.5 for Kentucky. So halftime couldn't have come at a better break in the game, right? Because those defenders, they needed a break, didn't they?
25: Yeah, I would say this. Yes, they did, but in the grand scheme of things, with the way that they held up,
23: yeah,
25: I think they were more confident as the game went on. When they stopped them those two first drives, I think that put – because we were not playing at our best. I'm going to be honest with you. Those first two drives, we were a little out of sorts. We had guys going the wrong gaps. We didn't have gap discipline, and we still found a way to hold the fort down. And then once we locked in – Late in the second quarter, now they had nothing. So I think that was the advantage of us having those stops, is that gave us a chance to breathe again and say, okay, guys, we're okay. We're still 0-0. Now let's start to lock in and let's hold these guys to zero again if we can.
23: And those stops obviously took the crowd not completely out of the game and made them settle down. I mean, it was hot. You know, so they were probably drained a little bit of energy to begin with, but 105,186 officially, Van, and they were in full throat, of course, when good things were happening early. But I got to think those Aggie fans were a little bit confused at halftime.
25: Yeah, because especially how well they kind of dominated the game on offense, and they got away with nothing. I think they were a little confused. That was not the usual.
23: We'll talk more with Van Hiles on the other side of the break, our Monday morning quarterback. Stay with us.
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23: 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We rejoin Van Hiles, former Kentucky defensive back and a football analyst via several ventures on the interweb. And, of course, he is our Monday morning quarterback brought to you by Shuffle Bean Coffee, talking about Kentucky's win over Texas A&M. Let us talk, Van, about that third quarter. Kenny Minchie, nobody's perfect, but, man, he was close, wasn't he? What did you see from Kenny? Of course, well-conceived, well-executed plays, well-called by Kentucky's offensive staff. But what did you see from Kenny Minchie?
15: Yeah, I mean, honestly, he was – perfect, really, the entire game. I mean, he missed some opportunities early, but in the grand scheme of things, he was 14 for 18. And I want people to understand, two of those incompletions were drops, like clearly drops. Skinner dropped one on the screen, and Darby dropped one on the touchdown. So he could have had 300 yards of passing, and one was just throwing the ball away. So he was very efficient on Saturday. And his poise has been on display since game one. And his command of the offense have been on display since game one. We just had a bad game against Alabama. But it wasn't because he wasn't efficient. It was just things that just didn't work out. And sometimes that opponent on the other side of the field plays a factor in that. This kid has shown the ability to move on to the next play, move on to the next drive so well this season. I'm going to say this. He is one of the better quarterbacks at this point in the season that we've had in a long time. We're talking about week three and the command and how efficient he is. Like the one pick he threw last week, in my opinion, was not totally on him. It was on him because he shouldn't have thrown the ball laid across the middle. But there were some things happening in that play that was a little bit odd for him. So as a grand scheme of things, this guy has really played well this season.
23: I talked to C.J. Baxter after the game. He had the 2 touchdowns and 87 yards rushing, and he could not have been more generous with his praise of his O-line. And I'm sure Kenny Minchie is the same way. As much as the O-line struggled against Alabama, which is probably better than A&M in fairness, but so A&M had some big boys up front. They had those war daddies up front. And Kenny Minchie, a couple of sacks, but for the most part, he had some pretty clean pockets, didn't he?
25: Yeah, and honestly, now I'm going to be contradicting myself a little bit. I think those sacks were on Kenny Minchie, if I'm being honest. Yeah, that wasn't an O-line. He had guys open. I think he was a little bit conservative on a few of those plays to make sure he didn't put our team in a bad situation. But he had enough time to get the ball out of his hands. He had guys that were available on both of those situations. He just didn't pull the trigger. So, honestly, on those two sacks, that was not on the O-line. That was really more on the quarterback.
23: He targeted tight ends 8 times, but he targeted D.J. Miller 6 times, and D.J. caught 5 of them. Kenny Darby, 3 targets, 2 catches. We wondered, would D.J. Miller become, if not the primary target, one of the primary targets for Kentucky? And this was kind of a breakout game. He's made plays. He was making plays at the end of last year. He had a big game against Auburn. But Miller was one of the differences, I thought, in this game. I thought he played a great game.
25: Yeah, they did a great job of putting him in situations where they could get him the ball early. It's kind of like a quarterback. Let's get him easy throws early so he can get confidence. It's kind of the same thing like we talked about earlier, is we schemed D.J. Miller open on the first play. We schemed D.J. Miller a couple of times after that to get him a target, get him touches. And then on the deep ball on 2nd and 18, that was, to me, was the difference in the game, because we scored on that drive to make it 7-7. It's 2nd and 18. If we punt, I'm not so sure how much confidence these kids will have going to halftime. To get that big play on 2nd and 18 to get us in the red zone was huge for the confidence of not only the offense, but the defense too, because now they feel like, okay, now we have settled down. Now the offense has evened this game. Now, and we really truly have a shot.
23: I will ask you why Kentucky was having such success downfield, because, you know, Miller's long catch, 53 yards. Kenny Darby's long catch, 42 yards. That was the touchdown. Henry Boyer had a 32-yard catch. C.J. Baxter had a 28-yard catch and run. Why was Kentucky so successful throwing down the field, not just dink and dunk? There was some of that, but down the field, those gash plays.
25: Yeah, well, some of it was scheming guys open and great play calls, great play design. A lot of that we have to also understand is the strength of Alabama's defense was their secondary. They have like 3 to 4 legitimate NFL players on their defensive secondary. This team, the two safeties were really, really good, but one of those corners was not as good as the other. And that's usually is a situation on most teams. And we penalized and we took advantage of the weaker corner in this game. And we also got them with some tempo on one time. And we got them with some formational things. We kind of confused them a little bit on a few of these plays. So I had to tip my cap to Sloan and to Will Stein of coming up with a game plan to get his star players the ball.
23: The touchdown by Darby, that juke that got him into the end zone. Did he victimize one of those corners? I couldn't tell who he was beating on that play.
25: No, it was actually safety, and that's another thing. That the play creativity to the evolution of a play. Normally, they run an over route on that, and they ran it early in game. They ran an over route on the drop touchdown. On this time, he was going on over route, stopped, and came back to the side of the field that he originally came from. And the safety was expecting him to go across the field, and he didn't. Then when he caught the ball, when you have a guy with that level of talent in open space and it's a one-on-one, when he has literally the entire field to fake you out on, it's almost impossible to stop that guy. So he was in his hands. He was leading the dance. And when the offensive player leads the dance, the defensive player has no shot.
23: It reminded me of when Raphael Little would catch a swing pass, different route. But Raphael, remember, he would catch a swing pass. Somebody would come up and try to make a play, and he would shift gears. It's what he called going dead-legged. And how many times did he leave a defender in his wake and break off for a bigger gain? So, and Darby's a freshman, for crying out loud. It's going to be fun watching this kid matriculate. Van Hiles is our guest. He is our Monday morning quarterback. We'll come back and talk a little more football with Van on the other side of the break here on the Leach Report.
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23: 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And final segment with Van Hiles, our Monday morning quarterback, courtesy Shuffle Bean Coffee. We're, of course, talking about Kentucky's win over Texas A&M. Before I get back to that game specifically, somebody asked me yesterday if they thought maybe Kentucky might have a little mental letdown, emotional letdown with South Alabama coming up. Is the answer to that, Van, tough practices? Because Stein talked and C.J. Baxter talked about it, how they had two really tough physical practices Tuesday and Wednesday, but that got them ready for A&M.
15: I'm going to say, honestly, I think it's more on the guys in that locker room, the leaders in that locker room. I'm was more impressed with winning this week than if we won last week because of the adversity they went through leading all the way up to this game and go on the road and start the game like they started off, which means they were locked in, which means the leaders made sure that they were locked in. I don't think this team is going to have a letdown because I think they have enough leaders in that locker room like Ty Bryan and Humphrey Grace and guys like that where it's going to minimize their ability to have a letdown. I think letdowns, honestly, are more of a defensive thing because on defense, yes. And the reason I'm going to say that is because
25: offense is usually more of a mental thing. Defense is just pure energy and aggressiveness and doing your job. I think it's a little bit, when they come out flat, it affects the whole team. So I don't think the defense is going to be in that situation where they're going to come out in a game and not be focused and not be locked in and not be playing with effort and aggression and intensity. I think if they show that every game, I think the offense, they will lead the offense to not having a flat game.
23: Okay. We were talking about the Kentucky receivers. You got to give your props to Mario Craver, who had only caught two balls going into that game. Only two. But I had a guy from A&M who covers A&M on my show on the Big Blue Insider on Friday, and he said he thought Craver had been underused, and they had a couple of banged-up receivers, so they leaned on him. Man, what a talent. But they threw to him 19 times, man. I'm sure you've seen the numbers. He caught 11 with a long of 21 yards, 119 total. But Jeff Pecorlo and Tom Leach talked during the broadcast about how the coaches had told them, if we can get Marcel Reed to throw on the run, don't let him get comfortable in the pocket. He's a different passer. And, man, they were spot on, weren't they?
25: Yes, and that is the – that comes to the thing of him being erratic. He can be either very – like, he can be extraordinary or he can be ordinary. Yeah. And we made him ordinary. And he still got off on some runs, but they were more towards the end of the game. I think he had almost 100 yards rushing, but I know about 60 of those came in the fourth quarter. We contained him, and I think playing having the first two games against Brungard and having against Keenan Russell actually helped us with preparing for Marcel Reed, because now there's three games in a row playing that type of quarterback. And they did a really good job of maintaining pass rush discipline and not getting above him when they was rushing on the outside. They pushed the pocket for the most part. So they played the defensive line. Look, they have been playing well since game one, so it's not unusual that they had another good game. But this game, they really needed it, and they came through for us.
23: 10 carries for Reed, 80 yards total. No negative yards, so he avoided, you know, TFLs and sacks and all. But his long carry was 40, so half of his total came on one play.
25: Right.
23: And, of course, that was on fourth down. And, you know, I'm standing there on the sideline. I'm watching the clock. I'm watching the game. I'm watching the clock. It can't go fast enough. But I whispered in Jeff Pecorlo's ear on fourth down. I said, this is it, thinking if they stop him here, and there was still some time left, but if they stop him in A&M territory, game over. But then he breaks loose for the big run in that fourth quarter. And they did outscore Kentucky, but I felt like Kentucky was basically not playing soft, but not gambling and knowing it's, you know, that field goal was huge advantage, you know, because it made it a three-possession game.
25: Yep.
23: And that really turned the balance even more toward the Wildcats.
25: Yeah, well, once they the field goal, the game was over. Some weird things would have had to happen for them to get three possessions and for us to get nothing out of any of those possessions. They would have had two onside kicks. They would have scored a touchdown, get two onside kicks on the college team. When we went up 31-14, the game was virtually over as far as from a scoring standpoint. It just wasn't enough time left on the clock because we scored those 3 points at the beginning of the fourth quarter. So basically you're telling me that how are they going to get three possessions out of this with us basically not getting any? So once we get the field goal, I felt like the game was pretty much in our hands.
23: Yeah. And, you know, while we're talking special teams, we talked about – I know you talked with Tom about it last week, and I did on my show. Punting game let Kentucky down last week. I thought it was superb against Texas A&M, including a punt that he killed at the 3-yard line. You know, we talked about how the hidden yards they lost last week, well, they picked up a lot of them. Kickoff return yardage was impressive. The punting game, like I said, was tremendous. So it was clearly an all-around win, wasn't it?
25: Yeah, and also minimizing the amount of punts. I know we only punted once in the first half, so that means our offense is efficient. And that's the name of the game is I know special teams are very important, but it's also very important for the offense to put the special teams in a situation where if they have a bad day where a 30-yard punt is not still on our side of the field, So get some first downs. That also makes the punt team a little bit more at ease because they're not at the back of their end zone or close to their end zone when they're trying to punt. So this is it's a team effort, and the offense did a very good job of putting our punt team in a situation where we had a chance to down a team inside a 10-yard line on a crucial part of the game.
23: And Kentucky controlled clock a little bit when it could, when it had to. And I mentioned C.J. Baxter earlier. He'd been on a little bit of a pitch count, as we like to say, through the first couple of games. But he had 19 carries, 87 yards, and two powerful touchdowns. Had the 16-yard run. What did you see in him?
25: Yeah, well, the same as he's been running out the whole season. He just, like you said, the pitch count, I guess, was elevated. And you think about it, we had 54 plays, but we were, I think, a minute under the time of possession at Texas A&M, who had 30 more plays.
23: Yep.
25: So that shows you how efficient we were on offense, how we were turning the clock. We was milking the clock a little bit, keeping the offense on the field. And, I mean, you really want to think about it. Probably Texas A&M had the majority of plays in the fourth quarter. They probably had the majority of plays in the first and the fourth quarter because the first two drives they had in the game. Those middle quarters.

0: Like, this creates confidence that when we play in LSU, when we play Oklahoma and Norman, that we can pull out a victory because we just did it in the Cobb Field. So those are things that really helps this team as far as confidence when they go into each week. We're going to prepare like this week. If we prepare like this week, guys, we can pull off a game in Norman. We can pull off a game in Columbia, which we have not had much success the last few years. And that is a big thing for young men, is to have that level of confidence to prepare like they should to go into a game on Saturday and win it.
1: Van Hiles, co-host of the Locker 411, host of Driving with Styles and Watching with Styles as well. And I got to think you like that Ole Miss win over LSU, or maybe not. I don't know if you're a closet LSU fan, but that was a heck of a game as well. But Kentucky pulled off the biggest upset of the weekend of Texas A&M. Van, thank you so much, sir. Enjoyed talking to you. Have a great week.
0: Appreciate it. Thank you.
1: And we will come back and wrap up this edition of the Leach Report.
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1: 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Happy birthday to Jack Givens, my former classmate, and of course the man who helped lead Kentucky to the 1978 National Championship. And I always tell him that as far as he knows, my son Jack is named after him. On this day in history, in 1946,

0: A brand new coach at Kentucky won his first game in a season opener, 20-7 over Ole Miss. That coach's name was Bear Bryant, 32 years old. Imagine that. Will Stein, 36, and he's young. He is young. Imagine being 32 years old, but Bear Bryant came to town and turned around a program that had gone 2-8, 3-6, 3-6-1 in the previous three seasons, winning only one SEC games in 3 years. Well, that season, Kentucky went 2-3 in the league. Georgia and Tennessee tied for the SEC championship. They both went 5-0, but Kentucky went 7-3 and had everybody thinking football here, and eventually led the Cats to the SEC title, their only other SEC title, in 1950, and the Sugar Bowl win. Thanks to Shannon and the Dude. Stay tuned for Billy and the Dude next. See you tomorrow.
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13: Welcome, everyone, to another edition of the KSR Pre-Show. Today is Monday, September 21st. I'm Billy Rutledge, along with Shannon the Dude. 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That's also the Quantrill Auto Group text line if you'd like to join the show, 502-265-6656. What a weekend. What a weekend. Some huge wins in the Kentucky sports space, whether it be volleyball or the football team's win against number 9 Texas A&M. You had Louder Than Life. Shannon the Dude has survived. He is in studio ready to go, and we are ready for another week of shows. Good morning, Shannon. How are you?
14: What a weekend is right. I'm feeling good, actually. You know, you think 4 straight days at a music festival that you would just be calling in sick because you're hungover or you're just tired or can't physically get out of bed. But I actually feel good. And just a little confession, Billy, I didn't actually make it to all 4 days.
13: What do you mean? You're Mr. Louder Than Life.
14: You're
13: Mr. Woe is me. I got to go out there again. No. You're telling me you skipped a day?
14: First of all, hold on. There was never woe is me. It's not that. Don't get me wrong. Like, it's never that. It's just like, man, it's a lot. But Friday, when I was trying to get into Louder Than Life, I noticed that my turn in off of Preston Highway, normally I go into gate 6. Well, Thursday, there was nobody there directing traffic. Friday, there was a traffic cop there. And okay. This traffic cop was like, nope, you can't get in this way. You got to have a special pass. And I'm going, well, this pass worked yesterday. But, you know, what am I going to do? I'm not going to sit there and argue with a police officer in the middle of Preston Highway, especially in an iHeartRadio van. So I was like, okay, officer.
13: You should have did the Scotty Scheffler. I've got a tea time. Do you know who I am?
14: I was like, I think you're wrong, but okay. Which one do I go to? He goes, you got to go around to gate 4. Well, gate 4, Billy, that's about a mile away. On that day, took about 30 minutes to get there. I get to gate 4. They go, nope, you can't come in here unless you got this pass. So I knew that gate 6 was the one I was originally supposed to go in, but this officer refused to let me in. I go, then what do you want me to do? How do I get in? I'm just trying to get in and do my job, do the broadcast from here. They go, well, you got to go around to gate 1. Well, Billy, by the time I got around to gate 1, they go, everybody evacuate, get out. You got to leave. There's a storm coming through. So at that point, they wouldn't let anybody in. So I'm sitting over here at the Crown Plaza parking lot. And I'm going, like, what are we doing here? So finally, I go, I'm not doing any good.
13: Would you just go home after that?
14: No, I came back here to 4th Street Live in this exact studio that I'm talking to you from right now, and I finished the broadcast here. But they eventually, after about an hour, let everybody back in, and they continued on. But at that point, my show was over anyway, so I go, well, I'm just going to call it a night. I'm not getting back out there in the rain and thunderstorms and everything else. So I didn't didn't make it to Friday.
13: I can only imagine the evacuation efforts with that many people at Louder Than Life. But eventually, they restarted the show, right?
14: Yes.
13: Like it came back on.
14: I will say, though, they did. I mean, those guys are top notch. Like they know how to do this thing to a T. And, you know, trying to get 60,000 people out in an organized way is tough, but I think they did it the best way they possibly could. I just wonder, though, Billy, you know, there's people who get there, they're called rail riders. They get there at like 11 o'clock in the morning and they get all the way up to the front because they want to see their favorite band at the end of the night, and they don't move all day. I've done that one time. It's tough to do that. I imagine the frustration that those people felt who got there early and then had to leave and then try to come back and get their spot again after the evacuation. But overall, fun weekend. It was just grueling. It was so hot. It was hotter than hell. Louder Than Life, hotter than hell. is what it was this weekend. I had sweat pouring off me. I think I lost about 10 pounds.
13: Well, I missed you. I had my Alice Blue Gown shirt on Sunday night
14: Did
13: when
14: you?
13: I saw the Prodigy. It was a little late for you, I guess, after being out there already 3 days, but I got a $16 corn dog and a $22 vodka Red Bull. I was ready to see the show.
14: After you paid $40
13: for parking.
14: That's right.
13: I was like, damn, I could have used one of those media passes that guy Shannon the dude has. But
14: yeah.
13: I had a great time. I just like, this may sound cliche, I loved how loud it was. We got on the rail at one point, and the speaker's just right there in your face, and I had a great time.
14: Was the Prodigy worth the trip over from Lexington?
13: Yeah, it was fine. My dad loved it. I knew like two songs that I was able to dance to. Just such a fun crowd to be in, though, honestly. Everywhere you look, you're just like, am I seeing this right? I need to kind of like rub my eyes after, or really like bleach my eyes after some of the things that I saw at Louder Than Life.
14: When I told you Friday at the remote that electrical tape was the preferred, I guess, wardrobe, I wasn't lying, was I? I mean, there's a lot of electrical tape out there strategically placed on people's bodies. I'd say less clothing, the more clothing out there. But it was hot, so I will say that. It was definitely hot. For me, the highlights were Filter and Alice Cooper. Filter was awesome yesterday. Loved seeing them. I got all the way up to the front for them, and then I was out. But at one point, Billy, it was so hot, I was like, it was about 5 minutes where I'm going, I don't know if I'm going to make it here. Like, it's just so hot in there.
13: Well, the show I watched was at night, and it was still pretty hot, especially when you get in that big crowd of people. So hopefully everybody was able to stay safe and keep cool, and hopefully Bourbon and Beyond this weekend is a little cooler than what Louder was.
14: It is. It's going to be in the 70s, so it's going to be perfect festival weather this weekend.
13: That is perfect festival weather. But it's always interesting to see what people do while watching a show. Some people have to get every single second of every song on their phone.
14: Mm-hmm.
13: There's other people that, you know, have got people on their shoulders or are trying to crowd surf.
14: Yeah.
13: This one woman held up a sign the entire show. There's people behind her saying, put that down. We can't see anything.
14: Yeah, once they've read the sign, they don't need to see it the entire show.
13: Exactly.
14: I will tell you, though, Billy, I'm doing better about not trying to film the show because you made fun of me because you're like, oh, you're the old guy posting concert music or concert videos. So I tried to, like, back off of that, which I have, but like the couple pictures that I took, I got in the situation where I couldn't take any more pictures or any more video because I got the thing that says iPhone storage full.
13: Oh.
14: So I'm now trying to delete stuff. I'm not going to sit here and miss the show because I'm spending the entire set trying to delete stuff on my phone. So I just put the phone in my pocket and so I'm just going to be in the moment and enjoy it.
13: Will Stein would say, be where your feet are.
14: Be where your feet are.
13: That is exactly what Shannon the Dude did after he couldn't record anymore on his phone. That's exactly what the Kentucky Wildcats did as they went down to College Station and beat the number 9 team in the country. Give it up.
14: I told you that was going to happen. I called it, didn't I?
13: I don't think you did.
14: No?
13: I think everybody picked A&M on the graphic to win.
14: I think that was Mario's mistake. I told everybody that Kentucky was going to win. Did he put Texas A&M as the winner next to my name?
13: He did. Was that not your pick?
14: Well, he screwed the parlay up last week. He picked the wrong team, not the team that I picked. And then he picked A&M. No, I had Kentucky win. Now, what a win, man. What a win.
13: Yeah, it's hard to understate it. It is a program-defining win. It really kicks off the Will Stein era here at Kentucky. You know, I loved his interview right after the game. He goes up and says, this is what Kentucky football is supposed to look like.
14: Mm-hmm.
13: Not only do you dominate the number 9 team in the country in the second half. I mean, people are calling it the best quarter in Kentucky football history, that third quarter that Kentucky outscored Texas A&M 21-0. But then to have the bravado to come out into the postgame press conference, the guy that said because of me at SEC Media Days, you know, and not coming out and saying this is a one-time thing, this is exactly what Kentucky football can achieve when they believe in themselves. And Shannon, they did exactly that on Saturday.
14: Well, I'll tell you, I was score watching the game and I could not believe it. I'm going, this has got to be wrong. And the problem with being at a festival like that is sometimes the phone service isn't great. So I could not watch the game live. But the excitement that I got after seeing the score and people coming up to me and going, man, did you see the score? Like, yeah, the excitement of Kentucky fans there at the festival was really cool. And so I had to go back and watch it last night on YouTube and then watch some of the highlights again this morning. My biggest takeaway, Billy, was just I loved Kentucky taking shots with Kenny Minchie down the field. And I think you also got to credit the wide receivers for getting open. Just the play calling in general, I like that a lot. I like the fact that we only had to punt the ball 3 times. I
13: mean, and then one of the best punts of the year, too, when they needed it most late in the game.
14: Yep. You get 252 passing yards, 156 on the ground, just all around impressive win. Because, you know, even after the Alabama loss, you're two games in, you've seen this team, you don't really know what to expect. Like, honestly, I think we all were expecting us to go down there and just get our butts kicked. But to bounce back after a loss to Bama, which, by the way, if you played the first half the way you did the second half against Bama, we're talking about 3-0 with wins over Bama and at A&M.
13: Six competitive quarters out of eight, yes, against Alabama and Texas A&M these last 2 weeks.
14: But even with the disappointing second half against Alabama, there is not a better way they could have bounced back from that second half than to come out and punch Texas A&M in the mouth. And they were up, were they up 28-7 or was it 21-7? What was the biggest lead?
13: I believe it was 28-7.
14: 28-7.
13: It was 7-7 at halftime.
14: Yep.
13: Kentucky then outscored A&M 21-0 in the third quarter, outgamed them 196-20 in that third quarter. You mentioned the receivers. DJ Miller finally got involved with some big plays. Kenny Darby, with a huge drop in the first half, makes up for it and is able to run for a big touchdown catch for the score. I mean, this was a team that was 16.5-point underdogs. And we talked all about the Texas A&M traditions last week, right? Yeah. Well, they do their midnight yell. They do the thing where all the yell leaders come together. And there's a video that Dylan Ballard posted. I don't know if you saw this, Shannon, of the yell leaders calling Kentucky fans hillbillies and saying that they live in trailers. Well, maybe that locker room saw that before the game on Saturday because they came out and dominated. My favorite part of the game was the 52-yard field goal by the guy that was 4 of 13 career. Doinks it in. Kenny Minchie's celebrating on the sideline. That was a huge moment in the game where Kentucky was up. Was it up? I mean, was it 28-14 at that time? It made it 31-14, I believe. It is a sensational win against a team that nobody gave them a chance to beat. But they built upon these first two games, and now in the third, they get a season-defining, program-defining win with Will Stein at the helm. It feels good, man. It really does. Like, as much as we've talked about Will Stein and this offseason and bringing a different energy to this program, for them to pay off and see the celebration afterwards, to see Will Stein talking to the guys in the postgame locker room, does give you a lot of hope that for what this team can achieve moving forward, don't you think?
14: Oh, absolutely. You mentioned energy. How about Kentucky going in there? When they got up, they just took the energy out of that crowd. I mean, that crowd plays such a big factor into A&M's success at home over the years. And they just came out there, and even though they got down, I think they got down 7-0 at the beginning, right? I think A&M scored first. But then they came back, they responded, and then just, as we just said, went up 28-7 at one point. You take the crowd out of the game. I think you also got to credit the defense. There's, you know, two big interceptions, two turnovers there that Kentucky got. And Kentucky on the offensive side played cleanly, you know, played really well. Mm-hmm. I think only got sacked, what, twice? Minchie only got sacked twice.
13: Kenny Minchie ends the game going 11 for 11, man. Yeah. He was efficient.
14: Yeah.
13: Really good.
14: So that, and man, burning couches down on State Street last night. I saw that I posted the video. You posted it this morning as well.
13: Yeah.
14: Fair or foul, burning couches after a regular season win. I got no problem with it.
13: I'm all about it.
14: Yeah.
13: And it's not the politically correct thing to say as a radio and a role model for all these kids across the Commonwealth, Shannon.
14: Who's the role? You're a role model?
13: I would say so.
14: To
13: all
14: who?
13: These kids.
14: All these kids.
13: The children, Shannon, that I'll look up to me and call the postgame show at night. But look, I mean, Kentucky has won 3 times against AP top 10 teams on the road in the last 4 seasons. That's the most in the FBS. They won at Louisville when they were number 10 in the country in 2023, beat Ole Miss in 2024 when they were number 6 in the country, and now on Saturday beating Texas A&M 31-21. I get that was a different regime. That was Mark Stoops.
14: Yeah.
13: But you cannot count Kentucky out when they take on some of these top teams on the road. And now Will Stein has this team with a renewed energy. And now it looks like the sky's the limit here, man. I mean, bowl games are in play. I think the recruits see this, and you see Kentucky as a place to be. Will Stein said they could probably play 1.5 deep with everybody in the SEC. Well, you saw Kentucky's depth tested again, and you mentioned that defense. Shout out to a couple guys, like the Sam Green, who made some big plays in the game, led the team in tackles, also had an interception. The corner, Castell, with a big interception late in that game, and had a bunch of tackles as well. It was an all-around team effort, man. And to see that, I was at a wedding. I'll talk more about that maybe on the other side of the break, but I was that guy with the phone on during the wedding. Everybody's crowded around to see the big upset. You hear how intoxicating it is to be a fan on the road, right? So I love that for all of Big Blue Nation that made the trip out to Aggieland to see that win.
14: And, you know, all of a sudden, you look at that schedule, six wins doesn't seem so impossible anymore. We've been talking about the entire summer how they have one of the toughest schedules in all of college football. When you win games like that, now you still got to go out there and win the other games. Just because you beat Texas A&M doesn't mean you get to finish the season with six wins automatically. But, you know, if you can win the games that we were expecting them to win, or at least that I was expecting them to win, now all of a sudden you're looking at seven wins. So I don't think that now that you've won this game, and again, you got to take care of business and win those other games. You can't, you know, turn around with a loss to, well, I'm not going to say South Alabama, but let's just say a team that maybe you thought you were going to beat, like a Vandy. You can't, which, by the way, they had a hell of a finish. If you
13: we'll get to that too. Yeah.
14: But yeah, I mean, like, you still got to beat the teams that you thought they were going to beat going in. But I mean, what a great way to kick off the Wilstein era on the road with a win at A&M.
13: It really was. And for Wilstein to be at SEC Media Days and say they're going to win because of me, to his locker room speech telling the guys that we are the storm. It seems like this program is set up for many more wins like this. And that is really exciting in a time in college sports where the little guy can make it to a national championship game and can win games at a high rate. So Kentucky now finds themselves sitting at number 27 in the AP coaches poll, Shannon. So they are right there on the cusp of the top 25 after back-to-back games versus Alabama and Texas A&M. We want to hear from you today, 859-280-2287. How are you celebrating the win? Did you celebrate the win by burning a couch on State Street? We'd love to hear from you, or really anything that you did to celebrate that Cats win over the weekend. We've also got some other SEC games to talk about. Shannon mentioned that Vandy game. Oh, my God. What a way for that game.
14: We have to talk about that.
13: My God, that was crazy. And much more on the way. Happy to be with you on this Monday morning edition of the KSR Pre-Show.
14: It's Shannon the Dude. And to talk to me and Billy, give us a call on the Clark's Pup and Shop phone line at 859-280-2287.
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0: You know the song, don't you, Billy?
13: That's Filter, isn't it?
0: That's Filter. Take a picture. Yeah. That was their biggest hit.
14: Can I tell you, Billy, that I saw who I thought was the youngest person at Louder Than Life Fest, but I was wrong because I was doing some interviews with people that were coming over to the iHeartRadio Boombox stage, and I talked with this lady who had a little baby with her, and the baby was 1 year old.
13: Oh, my God.
14: And I said, well, first of all, I mean,
13: what are you doing?
14: Yeah, exactly. What are you doing taking your one-year-old to a festival like that? I mean, this is, you were there, Billy. You know what I'm talking about. It's intense, right?
13: It's not the best place for a one-year-old.
14: No, but she's walking around with a one-year-old, and I go, well, that your one-year-old has got to be the youngest child here. And she goes, actually, no. I know of a six-month-old and a three-month-old. A three-month-old, Billy, at Louder Than Life Fest.
13: Okay.
14: I was like, do I call Child Protection Services here?
13: Listen, I'm all for mom and dad getting a night out. And sometimes I understand that means bringing the kiddos along, right?
14: Come on, man.
13: 3-month-old at the biggest rock festival in North America seems a little egregious.
14: It's 100. You know how hot it was. You were out. You said it was hot, and it was the sun had gone down by the time you got there. She's walking around with her one-year-old. And to think that there was also a 3- and a 6-month-year-old out there. And I mean, like, what? Come on, man. Really?
13: That's almost as bad as bringing my dog around and selling merch every time I get to a new city.
14: No, I think that's worse.
13: You think so?
14: Bringing a 3-month, a 6-month, and a 1-year-old to Louder Than Life. Parents of the year right there, huh?
13: I would say so.
14: Come on.
13: One person on the text line said, moved to Linden 3 years ago, 3 years in a row that I could hear the festival all the way to my house.
14: Well,
13: you know,
14: good.
13: That's something I don't think about, Shannon. Everybody that lives around the fairgrounds is going to be hearing every single act, whether they like it or not.
14: Well, I hope that you're not complaining, because if you're crying about it, I mean, come on. You live right next to an airport. There are airplanes going over your house at all hours of the day and night. I don't want to hear anybody crying about how loud it is.
13: Okay.
14: Yeah. I mean, you chose to live next to an airport, so I don't think you're too worried about noise.
13: Yeah, well, some people said they should have named it Louder Than Hell after how loud it was instead of Louder Than Life. And man, was it loud. I didn't have any earbuds in, but hopefully that baby had some headphones.
14: No, it didn't. That's the thing. The baby did not have anything.
13: It had no headphones?
14: The other thing was, too, I was doing the interview with the mom, and at one point I tried to talk to the baby, but then I realized babies at one don't talk back. And I tried to.
13: Wait, did you ask the baby a question? You're like, are you having a good time?
14: I was like, yeah. Who are you here to see? And the baby just looked at me like, the baby just drooled on its chin. And it's like, what are you doing? And then I was like trying to get it to do the rock fist, you know, with the fingers. You know,
13: it
14: couldn't do that either. I was like, I don't work with a whole lot of one-year-olds. So I forgot that at one, you can't really talk.
13: I would have loved to seen you put a mic into a baby's face.
14: I did. And it was radio silence for a minute. Oh, yeah, I forgot.
13: Are you here to see Tool?
14: Yeah. Well, you know what? It was obvious. There was a band there called Baby Metal.
13: Oh, no. Are you serious?
14: Yeah. I guess you're here to see Baby Metal, huh?
13: Yeah, that is exactly who he was there to see. Wow. Well, hopefully the parents at Bourbon and Beyond are a little bit more responsible than Louder Than Life, but yeah, I guess making some memories at a young age.
14: You're not making memories at one. Billy, you can't remember when you were one.
13: No. First memory is 3 years old for me. So,
14: the baby's not even going to remember it. I wonder if it had to have a pass.
13: Yeah, so why do you take babies to Disney World if they're not going to remember it, right?
14: Yeah.
13: It's the same argument, is it not?
14: I think it is. It's going to traumatize that kid.
13: Just for the parents at that point.
14: Yeah.
13: Well, we're celebrating the Kentucky football win. We got a lot to get to over the weekend, but let's take some calls, dude. There are some people on the line. Who do you want to take first?
14: Let's start with Reed. What's up, Reed?
13: Hey, good morning, Reed.
1: Hey, I'm calling you from North Carolina. Go Cats.
14: Go Cats.
1: Two quick things. Want to say I'm hoping you guys will advocate for Minshew being the player of the week in the SEC in the country. I think Chambliss is probably going to get it because he's 29 for 43. But the QBR rating, Minshew's was 128, and Chambliss is only 89. So we ought to advocate for him on that.
14: No, you got my vote. Not that it counts. He was second, 14 for 18.
1: And secondly, I want to kind of let's go to the positive dream scenario. Kentucky has a chance to win the East because Georgia travels to Mississippi and to Alabama. So Georgia could lose two.
14: Yeah, I mean, yeah, any of that could happen. I mean, as we saw on Saturday, nobody gave Kentucky a chance, and they go down there and just put it on A&M. Thanks for the call, Reed. We appreciate it.
13: Yeah, thank you, Reed. Boy, it's so funny, these Monday shows after big wins.
14: Yeah.
13: You know, Kentucky's got a chance to win the East after a win like that. Is that far-fetched, Shannon? Like, or is that prisoner of the moment, or is there really a chance Kentucky could build on this?
14: I mean, yeah, it's far-fetched, but wouldn't it have been far-fetched on Friday if we said that we were going to go to Texas A&M and beat them?
13: Yeah.
14: And beat them handily? Yeah.
13: Especially after that, yeah, that second half versus Alabama. They really responded since
14: then. You just never know. I mean, it's as cliche as it comes, but that's why they play the game, right?
13: That's right. That's why they line up.
14: Exactly. Otherwise, we would have said, just hand it over to A&M. They've already beat us. We can save ourselves the trouble of going down there.
13: A&M coach Mike Elko said they beat our ass in the post game afterwards.
14: Well, they did.
13: And that's what I felt after DraftKings this weekend, Shannon. They really took it to me.
14: Hey, did they? You didn't win anything? 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
13: the
14: that?
13: The Cats in? Get the big win on Mario Maitland's birthday. Yes. That's what the juju That's they right. needed. We'll take right a back. Break and be right back.
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0: casting decisions at Louder Than Life over the past few days.
1: Yes. Danzig. I didn't realize Glenn Danzig is 71 years old. It's like, man. All right. I guess time flies. Forget that these guys are that old. I just saw where Maynard James Keenan, the singer from Tool, was there at Louder Than Life headlining 25 days after a hip replacement, Billy. When you get a hip replacement going on, you know that you're getting old.
0: I heard him say that. I was walking out because I wasn't staying for Tool. I was trying to beat a little traffic, and he's like, I'm not supposed to be out here. Just got my hip replaced, but I couldn't miss this. So all your favorite rockers are getting old, Shannon. They're getting their hips replaced and having to go to backups to fill in for others. But one person on the text line said, I would say it's very far-fetched for UK to win the East since the SEC is no longer split into divisions anymore. That's right. So it's just the overall top two that make the SEC championship game. I've also heard that it's possible there's not even an SEC championship game in the future. So maybe one of the last years for something like that. We'll have to see how that plays out. But let's talk about the SEC for a second, Shannon, because there were some interesting results I want to get to. FBS teams over the last 20 years were 1,046-1 when leading with the ball in the final 10 seconds of a game. And NC State found a way to lose to Vanderbilt 35-31. What's the situation here? 6 seconds left or something like that?
1: 6 seconds left.
0: You're on your own goal line, really. Yeah. You're on your own one.
1: I mean, I would even argue punt the ball. Take the safety. Take a knee. At that point,
0: you're up three.
1: You're still up. You're still winning the game. Mm-hmm. And then you give them one play to have to run back a punt, right?
0: You could just launch the ball in the opposite direction if you really wanted to, or just up in the air to kill the time. There were so many different things that this NC State quarterback could have done. The only thing he couldn't do was fumble the ball and allow Vandy to score a touchdown. The win chart, you know, the percentage chance that the team's going to win just looks completely ridiculous. It's 99.9% with 6 seconds left. But Vandy ends up getting one of the crazier finishes to a game you will ever see.
1: NC State, I mean, that quarterback did everything wrong in that moment, in those 6 seconds. You're right. I mean, do anything. I think the thing would be like, okay, run around in the end zone, waste as much time as you can, but if you know you're going to be tackled, take a knee.
0: Yeah. Well, instead, or run out of the back of the end zone. Go down.
1: Exactly. Instead, the ball gets stripped, Vandy recovers in their own end zone, and what looked to be impossible ended up being a win for Vanderbilt. I mean, that was just a wild finish. And again, that's another one I didn't get to see live because I was at the festival, but went back and watched it and going, oh my God, I can't believe that happened.
0: Well, you probably didn't see this one. Georgia beat Arkansas 45-17. Arkansas fans hate their team right now. They're wearing brown paper bags. They've told fans not to tailgate for games, so the atmosphere is terrible. Yeah. It was such a blowout. Georgia started doing practice on the field during timeouts. They were doing individual work and practice drills while the game was going on. I think that's like extremely disrespectful.
1: That's a slap in the face.
0: It's from Georgia, but I absolutely love that. Mississippi State beat South Carolina in South Carolina 41-34. The fans are chanting Fire Beamer.
1: There you go.
0: Hey, so a pivotal game coming up for Kentucky, right?
1: Yes. I mean, that's one that, you know, we felt like for a long time, we owned South Carolina. Then it flipped around for, you know, the last several years. And now, you know, you say that's a swing game. That's a game you got to get on the road. Now, after seeing that this weekend, you feel a lot better about that game.
0: And then finally, we saw the game of the night. That was Ole Miss beating LSU 32-24. Not without some drama. LSU came back to tie the game late, but Ole Miss just had a few tricks up their sleeve. That quarterback, Chamberlain, is really good, man. He was sensational in that game. Did I see Ole Miss gave out golf balls as a stadium gift? Was that a true story, Shannon?
1: I don't know. I did not see that. You would think that wouldn't be a smart thing to do because people would then throw them.
0: I may have got AI'd on that because that would be egregious if they were giving out golf balls to fans the night that Lane Kiffin comes back. But was happy for the Ole Miss head coach. Don't know if you saw his post-game celebration and what he said in the interview afterwards. He was talking about the Ole Miss AD is probably going to have a beer after this. After all they've gone through with Lane Kiffin, I think they expelled some demons after that win in Ole Miss on Saturday.
1: I did get to see a little bit of that game, but I don't know. Were you pulling for one team or the other? I was pulling for Ole Miss.
0: I thought LSU was going to roll.
1: So I did too.
0: It goes back to my DraftKings comment earlier. It was not the best weekend for me.
1: But you know what? On that DraftKings thing, by the way, not to toot my own horn, but I'm 3-0. Did the parlay hit? I didn't see the other
0: I'm game. Not sure. I didn't bet the parlay this
1: week. I don't know if the KSR parlay hit, but my picks on the KSR parlay, 3-0 to start. People didn't like my Clemson pick, but Clemson beat North Carolina.
0: But did you see how they covered that game? I mean, he scored late. There was no reason for him to score. They're up one. Yes, he could have went down. The game was over,
1: there
0: right?
1: There was a reason to score because of the parlay.
0: Oh, because of the
1: because
0: you bet on the game.
1: I said, hey, I'm trying to go 3-0 here. We got to score.
0: No, I was kind of in the same boat as you. I actually missed I wasn't running the broadcast on Saturday. I went to a wedding up in Ohio for a cousin, and they had a karaoke wedding, Shannon. Oh. So everybody was encouraged to do a karaoke song throughout the night,
1: mm-hmm.
0: which about... It went as you thought it might,
1: horribly.
0: Right? I mean, yeah, horribly. Mm-hmm. But I ended up shutting down the place. I did Lose Yourself by Eminem. They said that was the best part of the wedding.
1: Part of the wedding was you singing Lose Yourself.
0: Yeah, the groom came up to me and said, thank you for saving the wedding with Lose Yourself by Eminem.
1: Oh,
0: but
1: well, you know what? Since you're so good at it, I think coming in next break, get ready because I need to hear some of it.
0: No, I can't do that in front of my people here.
1: The karaoke version of Lose Yourself, and I want to hear it a cappella.
0: There's some videos out there. Well, I don't know if they're out there. I haven't seen them yet. There are some people did take some videos.
1: What do you mean they're out there? The paparazzi was there? Where's the video? Where would
0: like,
1: I find
0: Lose
1: them?
0: Yourself. Finally, the party's getting started a little bit. I was out of breath halfway through. Mm-hmm. You know, maybe not the best song. I followed Tequila, I believe. The guy said three words, and then I went up there.
1: That's the perfect one.
0: For you.
1: Well,
0: you want to be lame and a stick in the mud? Yeah.
1: But. No, I'm just saying, like, you know, somebody says to you, Billy, you have to do karaoke. You don't get the words, but you can't get a single word wrong. That's what you do. You do Tequila.
0: Well,
1: when the music stops, you just say Tequila.
0: I can't get a single word wrong. I definitely got some words wrong and Lose Yourself. Let me tell you, there's too many in that. But I had a great time. Congratulations to the happy couple. The groom was wearing Crocs, so I thought you might appreciate that, Shannon.
1: Wait, the groom was wearing Crocs? What kind of wedding did you go
0: Crocs.
1: To?
0: The groom was wearing Crocs.
1: What kind
0: and
1: of wedding?
0: And I love him, but it was all blinged out. You know, he had like things on the Crocs, like the flare, as you might call it.
1: Oh, oh. That is absolutely, you want to go fair or foul, that's not even really a question.
0: Well,
1: absolutely foul wearing Crocs at a wedding or in general.
0: The strangest part was the ceremony was at 3:30. So like I've got kickoff. Like this was not like a 5:30 later in the day wedding. I had the phone on watching the cats as the ceremony was going on. I mean, that's what you get with 3:30 fall
1: Dude,
0: wedding.
1: Who is this person? This is an awful person.
0: No,
1: They did a wedding during kickoff of the UK game. Andy's wearing Crocs. Like that strike. I know that's only two things, but that strikes 1, 2, and 3 for me right there.
0: Look, the Crocs were questionable.
1: I couldn't be friends with this person.
0: But he was in all gold. The outfit that he was wearing.
1: Oh my god! There's strike three.
0: So like, I don't know if the Crocs worked, but the gold outfit definitely worked. He's got a little Billy confidence wearing the gold. I'll give him that.
1: Mm.
0: Let's take some calls though. 859-280-2287. Who's up next?
1: Let's go to Peanut. What's up, Peanut?
0: Hey, Peanut.
2: How you guys doing?
1: We're good.
0: Good.
1: You doing all
0: right?
2: Crocs is crazy, even just regular day, especially weddings.
1: Yeah, Crocs are awful.
2: But I'm calling from a beautiful 58-degree Boston, Massachusetts this morning.
0: Oh, we're supposed to get some colder weather this week, finally, dude.
1: Yeah, finally. For Bourbon and Beyond, it's going to be
2: cool. But I flew in here Saturday morning, and we did a little foot walking tour of Boston, and I did a little tea party thing. And I'm very superstitious. If I miss the kickoff of the game, it's a wrap. We lose. So I was worried to death. I wasn't going to make the kickoff for my wife's cousin's house. But we rode the subway for 16 miles across town. They picked us up, and we got here and turned the TV on, and they were setting up for the kickoff. I didn't miss the kickoff. That's why we won, baby.
1: All right. Well, we'll
0: made
1: good job,
0: it
1: Peanut.
0: Just in time, Peanut.
1: Way to do it. Enjoy Boston.
2: Yeah, I got another. I have to watch him again here next weekend, but I'll be home Sunday.
1: Yep. It was the Cheers bar that's there in Boston, I think, right? Is that the Cheers bar there?
2: Yeah, it was the Cheers bar.
1: Yeah.
2: I didn't get to see that because we were on foot, and I did a lot of walking for me. I'm still not all the way back together from that accident last year. So
1: right.
2: I've been sleeping like a baby the last couple of days, but I've been so excited. Every video I watch, Coach Stein and the team in the locker room, all that, I shed a tear, man. I love it.
1: Yeah. Well, good to hear from you, Peanut.
0: Yeah.
1: Enjoy Boston.
0: Thank you, Peanut. I thought we were just getting his Boston itinerary over the weekend, but he did tie it together a little bit with the Kentucky kickoff. But that's also another big part of this, right? You get to bask in the win for a week. You get to watch the uncut video, which will have some great behind-the-scenes look at Will Stein and the team. You get to watch the shows. I don't know about you, Shannon, but I'll turn on SEC Now after, you know, Kentucky wins and watch it more so than I will if Kentucky loses. So
1: that's one of those, like, where you actually turn on the Feinbaum show just to hear all the opposing fans call up crying and whining about losing. Just bask in the glory of their sorrows.
0: Everybody was shouting out the Cats. Dale Jr.'s wife was in like a Kentucky cheerleading outfit. I think that was his wife, daughter. Yeah. I don't know. I don't know.
1: I didn't know there was any kind of Kentucky tie in there with Dale Jr.
0: Well, great to have Dale on our side, right?
1: Yeah, absolutely. Well, you know, the Kenny Minchie thing, right? I think maybe that's part of it because Kenny Minchie wears that number.
0: Oh yeah,
1: because of Dale. Yeah.
0: Yep. Or his brother that really likes Dale or something like that. There's a roundabout way that Dale's involved. So glad to have that he's on his side. We've had some weird fans in the past. Remember John Legend's son or nephew was on the team and came into that free show?
1: That's right. Yep.
0: So the more the merrier here. Who's up next here?
1: Let's go to Justin.
0: What's up, Justin?
3: Morning, guys. Hey. Appreciate you taking my call.
1: Yeah, man.
3: I just wanted to, after watching the game, sorry guys, I'm normally a podcast listener, but just wanted to call in this morning. I think it's just a breath of fresh air, like the time management of the football games. Like, I don't know, it's just really cool to see. Like, I'm a college coach, but I don't coach football, but I'm an avid video game player, right? And I play college football all the time, and just the way that Will Stein manages the game is like stuff that I would do, like try to run as much clock as you can, try to go for one big explosive play when you're up three scores. Like, it's just brilliant. And I think it's refreshing. And I think that's something like Stoops and his staff, like super appreciative of what he's done. They just didn't have a lot of good time management.
1: Yep. Two coaches with two different philosophies entirely.
0: Sure.
1: Yeah.
3: Yeah. Totally. And then speaking of like Dale, just every time that Minchie made like a big throw or executed, then it happened to be like 11 times in a row. Like, I just find myself yelling Dale in my living room and my wife just listens to me super weird. But like, I think he's just doing it for Dale. But,
1: right on, man.
3: That's really cool to see. Well,
1: thanks for calling, Justin. We appreciate it.
0: Yeah. Thanks for listening and calling into the live show. Raise hail, praise Dale is one that I've heard, Shannon. So maybe this team can adopt something like that. But yeah, I mean, Stein and Minchie taking shots. It's not just run. Mm-hmm. Even though the run was very important and CJ Baxter had two touchdowns on the ground on 87 yards. Minchie was taking his shots and DJ Miller and Kenny Darby with some big catches. And also that fadeaway pass to ice the game at the end, man. Yeah. That was a great look, a great shift by the offense.
1: Misdirection. Everybody going right. And you have one right wide receiver flaring out to the left. And he kind of throws across his body, as you say there, to hit him in the end zone.
0: So another thing to be happy about, no doubt. 859-280-2287. Next time you watch a Kentucky game day, why not do it at Gaddytown on Nicholasville Road? If you mention KSR with any buffet purchase, remember, it's the best pizza and salad bar in town, you can get a $3,000 credit game card, Shannon. $3,000 would be a lot in game credits.
1: That'd be a lot, yeah.
0: It's a little under $10 when it comes to the 3,000 game credits at Gaddytown. You can go see if you can break my high score at the football toss of 300 points. The thing is, Shannon, they keep resetting the machine.
1: Well, that's what I was wondering. Doesn't that reset after 24 hours?
0: They I think they're like letting the kids like want to set the high score record. I want to set the record and keep it there. Mm-hmm. So I'm gonna talk to them.
1: Well, they need to make it attainable. Like, you know.
0: I want it to be a challenge here. But I definitely don't have the high score in the basketball shot game.
1: Oh, we've seen your shot. basketball shot.
0: Well, you can try to set it as well if you go to Gaddytown. 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
1: Okay, you just sent me the picture of your buddy in his Crocs.
0: Yeah, what do you think?
1: Well, first of all, the Crocs are terrible. But that's not a gold suit. That's like a brown suit. That almost looks like something that would fit in at your wedding. That's not, when you say gold, I thought like blinged out gold, like my OVW jacket, which would actually look good on some, well, looks good on me anyway. But this is not a gold suit.
0: What would you call it? Mustard then? Or like a,
1: I would call it duty brown.
0: Duty brown.
1: That's what that is.
0: Well, you wore tan to the brown wedding and people gave you a lot of crap for that. So well, maybe you're just colorblind.
1: I didn't have Crocs on. I can tell you that much. Let me call it dead and Crocs.
0: Listen, look, to each their own. Like, I'm happy for the couple. They were very happy. But I wouldn't be wearing Crocs. We'll take a break and be right back. Here on the show before the show, it is the KSR pre-show.
1: It's Shannon the Dude. And to talk to me and Billy, give us a call on the Clark's Pup and Shop phone line at 859-280-2287.
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0: Oh, man.
1: Listen, I could go 3 minutes, but.
0: Oh, could you? Okay. Well, let's save that for another time.
1: Yeah, just for little podcast listeners.
0: What's
1: out there,
0: the text line saying?
1: Text line is saying Dale Jr.'s wife was a cheerleader at Kentucky.
0: There you go.
1: Yeah. So there's the connection there. Mm-hmm. And then one person said, let me pull this up here to get it right. My name's Lucas, and I met Shannon at Louder Than Life on Thursday. I was shocked at how nice he was.
0: What, do you think I was going to go up and slap the guy in the face? Like, what did you think I was going to do?
1: You are intimidating on the air at times, Shannon. Well, giving people a break.
0: I'm in my element at Louder Than Life. I give, some grace at Louder Than Life. Everybody's hot. We're all just trying to make it through it.
1: Unless somebody brings their 3-month-old baby, and then Shannon's going to think you make bad parenting decisions.
0: Do you disagree with that?
1: No, I don't.
0: Am I crazy to think that it's wild bringing your 1-year-old or your 3-month-year-old? I mean, 3-month-year-old. Your no-year-old. Your 3-month-old. To Louder Than Life?
1: No, that's too much. It's too young, really. I mean, a year is probably too young, too, but hopefully they have headphones for them. Yeah. Do want to say congrats to the UK volleyball team. The first ever top 5 matchup in historic Memorial Coliseum goes the Cats' way.
0: Yeah.
1: They beat the Louisville Cardinals 3-1 in front of 6,045 fans. It's the fifth largest crowd ever at HMC. So congrats to Brooklyn DeLay, who led the team with 22 kills. And despite losing the first set, they rallied and won the next three. So congrats to the UK volleyball team for a big win.
0: Dude. I bet John Short was excited about that.
1: John Short, I think he's on the phone line. Yeah. John, what'd you think?
2: It was good. I don't know how they call them sets. To me, they're games. They're not really sets. We just won 3-1.
1: Well, John, they can't win them 5-0, so that's why they only went up to 3 for this one, John.
2: I know, it's a great win. Also, we haven't talked about, we won in soccer Friday night, too.
1: Mm-hmm. It's a good weekend for Kentucky sports.
0: Did we lose at anything this weekend, John? I think Kentucky won at everything. Even the chess team won.
1: Oh, they did.
0: Yeah.
2: That's good. And I think every sport that we have ought to be a varsity sport. We need to limit other club sports, limit club varsity. So I think the men's volleyball thing needs to become a varsity sport. Let's really know how we're doing it in men's volleyball.
0: It's
2: a club sport.
0: Our quick recall team even won this weekend.
1: They did.
0: Yeah, they did. Wow. 5 biggins.
2: That's good. We're going to beat Vanderbilt volleyball Wednesday night. We're going that one. We're going to beat South Alabama 78 biggins this coming Saturday.
0: Wow, 78 biggins. All right, John. Good to hear from you, my friend.
1: Well, he's feeling the wind.
0: He is.
1: 78 biggins. He normally predicts wins.
0: You want to squeeze somebody else in here real quick?
1: Yeah,
0: we got less than a minute. We got to go real fast. You got like 20 seconds. Go, Ryan.
3: Yeah, I was just going to say, it's very nice to see this offense going vertical more than we've seen under Stoops here. And they made a big deal on the telecast about State's receiver wanting the ball more, and we said we wanted Miller to get the ball more. Miller put up 10 yards less and half as many catches as their top receiver, so that was very refreshing to see.
0: Thanks for the call, Ryan.
1: Absolutely. Minchie, a great game. Darby and Miller really stepped up, as well as those tight ends. All around a great effort, and hopefully we see it more, and you can bet on the Cats on DraftKings.
0: Yeah, use promo code KSR, spend 5 if you're a new customer, and you're going to get 150 in rewards. 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
1: 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For Shannon the Dude, I'm Billy Rutledge. This has been the KSR pre-show, and we will talk to you tomorrow.
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1: Welcome, everyone. This is Kentucky Sports Radio, Monday, September the 21st. I'm Matt Jones on an absolutely perfect victory Monday as the Cats get one of the most important wins in their school history, 31-21 at number 9, Texas A&M. You can give a shout. I want to hear from you today on Clark's Puppet Shop phone line, 859-280-2287. A-Vision Auto Glass text machine is 772-774-5254. 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Smith Law Office. If you call T.J., he'll make them pay. I got Ryan and Drew in Lexington. Guys, I think, you know, we were able to touch on it on the post-game show. Ryan hosted. As a Kentucky football fan, I'm not sure you're going to get too many better days than you got on Saturday. Probably I had somebody who's kind of a UK football historian tell me they thought maybe the sixth or seventh biggest win in UK football history. Amazingly, the sixth time we've beaten a top 10 team on the road, three of the six have been in the last 4 years, which is really strange because it doesn't necessarily feel like that. But this one felt different than the Louisville win a few years ago and the Ole Miss win because Kentucky dominated the game, really. I mean, in the first half, it was tied, but Kentucky was the better team. And then the third quarter may be one of the best quarters in UK football history. I'm going to go ahead and say it's the best quarter I've ever seen a UK football team play. And then they hung on in the fourth quarter and get the win. Drew, since you didn't host the show, I'll start with you. There's going to be a lot. There's a lot of stuff I want to talk to you about the game, specifics, but just overall, what is your feeling about what this win does for the football program, Will Stein, the fan base, et cetera? Is it as massive as it feels in this moment?
2: It definitely does. I know we all wanted Alabama, but we're fine waiting a week later to get the big signature win for Will Stein. I think it really changes like the calculus on this season. I mean, you're thinking bowl now. If you're going to go beat nine on the road, every other game on the schedule looks winnable. So for him to go ahead and get his signature win as a coach in his second SEC games is awesome. But I think it raises the bar for everyone's expectations this year. At least it should, because I don't think anyone really expected that. So now you're a little ahead of your pace to getting towards six wins or whatever you want your expectation to be.
1: And Ryan, when you win a game like that, I mean, you can win games like that and go, oh, you played the perfect game, or you got a big turnover in this moment, or you had, you know, a really insane individual performance. That's not what this was. This was a game where Kentucky won the way teams in the top 10 would normally beat a team like Kentucky. Controlled the line of scrimmage, had breaks go against them, but still were able to persevere. Made the big throw, made the big stop. Individual efforts from a lot of different guys that in a particular moment had to make a play and did. And a game plan where one coach out-schemed the other. I mean, if you were to have turned that television on Saturday and you didn't know who was who, you were, you know, somebody from a foreign country watching, you would have thought, well, Kentucky's the top 10. Only a top 10 team's going to go on a road and beat somebody in their environment like that. And that's how the Cats played.
3: We said it on the postgame show. Kentucky deserved to win that game because they flat out were the better team. They out-muscled them. They out-beat them up front. They beat them on offense. They beat them on defense. And like you and I said, they left a lot of points on the field. It should have probably been a worse score than it was.
1: Well, let's talk about the points on the field. I mean, obviously, you have the Darby drop. You also had a missed field goal, a relatively short one, honestly. Yep. Now, you do make up for that, Drew, when you dink it off the left upright. 52.
2: I mean, we'll call those a wash.
3: That was a huge field goal.
1: I want to talk about some individual performances. Can we talk for a second about the kicker?
3: Let's do it.
1: I mean, listen, we've all kind of laughed about the kicker. 4 for 16 at Davidson. I mean, I'm sure I'm not the only group chat that has had memes floating around, Drew, about how is our kicker a dude that was 4 for 16 from Davidson. And, like, that guy had the leg, and then we got a bounce that we never get. I have to tell you, I went about 24 hours without seeing an angle that convinced me it went in, Drew. And finally, on the UK video last night, I saw an angle where I saw the ball go over the uprights. The replays I saw, I was like, did it actually go over the upright? How in the world did that go in, and what such a clutch kick by that kid?
2: Oh, yeah. Definitely clutch click, a kick. And I'm with you in the moment. I was like, I don't think that actually went in. We're going to get that taken off the board. Because I have a new TV. It's 4K. I'm looking at it.
1: It didn't bounce like it went in. If you look at the ball, it bounces to the front of the end zone. And you're like, what? How did it bounce like that? That doesn't seem to work.
2: That's kind of his scouting report, though. Accuracy, man, but he has the leg from long range, and he just needed a little help on that one. But we saw he and Cowie, both kickers, have some distance. It's just dialing them in with accuracy, but that one counted.
1: So do we assume that he has beaten out Cowie?
3: I think he has now. I think when camp started, he was number two, and then Cowie got hurt. Remember, there was a word out
1: there. So did Cowie get Wally pipped here?
3: He may have.
2: I don't know. He had a really good freshman year. Maybe just with the injuries lingering. But on paper, if you're looking at the stats, it shouldn't be a tough decision on who we play.
1: Here's what I'm going to do. I think I'm going to stop calling him the Davidson kicker, at least for now, and I'll say Zuagi. Isn't that how you say his name? Because he deserves it after that one. And just that play, part of why I love that kick, Ryan, is I think that play in some way actually encapsulates Will Stein's mentality. Okay? Will Stein has a mentality. He said it over and over. Look, we're playing one play at a time. We're as good as anybody else. Let's not settle. Let's go. We're up two touchdowns in that moment. That's a 52-yard kick. You are on your backup Davidson kicker, and he has just missed one from like 32 earlier. Every coach, conservative coach's natural instinct there on fourth and sixth or whatever it was would probably be to punt. Their second instinct would probably be to go. This dude trots this kicker out, who's made four kicks in 4 years, and he nails a 52-yarder on the road. To have the guts to make that call, then to make that kick in that environment, that put the game away, Ryan. I mean, it kind of did put the game away. You still had to play it out, but it was going to be almost impossible for them to win after he made that. If he misses that, it's kind of a different game. If he misses that, they're going to have good field position and momentum. I mean, that to me is Will Stein's mentality. We are going for this win. We are leaving. It's the same mentality that caused him to go for that fake punt against Alabama was the mentality that caused him to kick this, to throw out that kick, and this time it worked.
3: Aggressiveness, and that's what it's all about. And he, like he said at the SEC meet today, it's all because of me. He as a coach, got that signature win, and on his first SEC road game, third game of his head coaching career, he gets his big signature win. But, man, we out-coached those Texas A&M guys. I felt like in the second half against Alabama, they out-coached us. They made some adjustments we didn't. But, man, the whole four quarters, Kentucky had the better coaches, the better players, and the better guys up front, deserved to win that game.
1: How many times, Drew, did Sloan and Stein seem guys wide open? You know, against Alabama, we were talking about receivers can't get separation. I think they probably got more this game as well, but we just schemed guys wide open. I mean, why that is, a football nerd would have to tell me, but how many throws did we see where there was not a Texas A&M player, Drew, within 5 yards of the guy getting the ball, and the ball would be 15 yards downfield?
2: Yeah, the throw to Boyer stands out. Lots of even though Darby made some plays with his feet, I mean, he seemed to be wide open on a lot of his catches, especially that drop that he should have had. DJ Miller had a big game. He kept getting open. They did a great job of one of the complaints was the receivers getting open. The receivers did a good job, but then scheming them, especially with Boyer on that play, they did a really good job against one of the better defenses they'll face this year, too.
1: That is the most impressive thing to me about this game is who we were playing and how we looked on offense. I think our defensive line played really well against Alabama until they just kind of wore out. So I'm not shocked that they played really well against A&M. And I also think you saw what happens when a quarterback is really not on his game, which A&M's wasn't. But the fact, Ryan, that that defensive line for A&M has multiple draft picks. I think they have, you know, a couple that'll be day one or two draft picks. They have 10 players that were 4-star recruits or better. Let me repeat. 10 players on their defensive line that are 4-star recruits or better. And our offensive line owned them the entire game. Owned them. Owned them in the run and owned them on pass protect. We ran the ball almost at will with two different guys. the way that offensive line dominated a defensive line that on paper is supposed to be the best defensive line in the SEC, that to me was maybe the most impressive part of the game.
3: And it kind of surprised me because we kind of had troubles with the Alabama defensive front. But you're right, our Kentucky guys, they owned that offensive. They smacked them, man. They were pushing them off the ball every single snap. We talked about last week, the two rooms we were a little concerned about was the O-line room and the wide receiver room. Both those rooms were the MVPs, man. They both deserve all the praise they're getting today.
1: And again, we essentially, Drew, played five dudes. Like, they don't rotate guys. I mean, they leave those five dudes out there, Drew, and they just dominated.
3: I think Jeff McCorrell said one time, we didn't say Malachi Woods' name one time during the broadcast, and that's a good thing because he was making mistakes and getting beat against Alabama. Not one mistake.
1: On the TV broadcast, they focus a lot, Drew, on Lance Hurd and how good he was and the protection. And then you got to talk about Minshew, Drew. I mean, 14 of 18. His performance. Think about this. He threw for essentially the same amount of yards Marcel Reed threw, but he had 32 fewer attempts. 32 fewer attempts. He was 14 of 18. And think about the three he didn't complete. Two of them were drops.
3: Right.
1: And one of them he intentionally threw out of bounds to avoid the rush. He really had one missed pass through the entire day. One. I mean, that's crazy.
2: Yeah, nearly an 80% completion percentage. Then no turnovers where Reed threw a couple of interceptions. That third quarter, which I agree with you, is the best 15 minutes in the history of Kentucky football. Was he 8 for 8 or 9 for 9? It was a perfect quarter, whatever the exact number was. Just an incredible game for him after some people questioned him a little bit in that second half against Alabama. What a way to respond going on the road and playing the way he did.
1: Not just some people questioned. I mean, there were callers to this show. And, listen, we all have bad takes. But there were callers to this show who said, well, he's not the guy. Like, he can't do it, which I thought was a little ridiculous after one SEC game. Ah, he's not the guy. Well, maybe he is the guy. I mean, I don't care what happened in the second half of Alabama game. If you go play that game on the road and the coaches didn't ask him to do too much, he only threw 18 passes, but he made the right decisions. I mean, I think it's fair to say, Ryan, Minshew's that guy. Right. I mean, think about who, when we won against at Louisville in 2023, that was Levis's final game, right? Isn't that who won that game or was that Leary?
2: Which one?
1: When we won at Louisville at the end of that year, was that Levis or
2: that
1: Leary?
2: Was Levis and Ray Davis, right?
1: I think you're right. So, I mean, that was a very quarterback impressive performance, but to win this game, Ryan, that's a special, special performance.
3: He was 11 for his last 11. And in a crucial situation on the opponent's home field, there's 103,000 people there screaming at you. It's hot as snot there. He held his cool. And like you said, could have been a lot more. Darby missed that one ball. I mean, that's a wide open 50-yard touchdown. He got taken off the board. We talked about DJ Williams, hit him a couple times. He stepped out of bounds on the first play of the game. That could have been another 20 yards if he stays in bounds.
1: Yeah, that's true.
3: His numbers could have been a lot better than they were. Should have been a lot better than they were.
1: And we had a lot of bad breaks, ultimately. You know, the opening kickoff looks like we recover it. Got unlucky that the dude touched his knee before. You know, the muff punt, we could have recovered that. Didn't work out. The stepping out of bounds, that was a bad luck thing. We kept getting replay, and it would go, and a lot of teams would have said, well, you know what, there was our chance. And then when the Darby drop happened, I think everybody watching probably goes, well, we're going to look back, and that's where the game turned. Drew, I think probably everybody thought that. And then not only did that not happen, Darby makes up for it in the second half. He's special. I mean, Drew, he's going to be one of the best receivers we've ever had.
2: Oh, yeah. We said before the season, Dane and Berrien's freshman records are in trouble. We're already seeing why 3 games into the year. That's a guy long-term, this offseason, you build around him, you get him paid, and that's a guy you're putting on posters for the next couple of years. Couldn't ask for better of him. And then just as Minshew shut everyone up a little bit with the Alabama, Miller, 0 catches through 2 games. He break out almost 100 yards in this one, so he did a good job of responding after a rough start.
1: It was easy to forget he was on the team. And then Will Stein said after the game, we were going to get him the ball. They clearly made it a priority. And now all of a sudden, that whole offensive attack looks a lot more powerful than it did 1 week ago. 859-280-2287. There's a lot more to get to about this game. This is basically what we're going to spend the day talking about. I also want to talk about the ramifications of this game for the program. There's a lot of anecdotal stuff that says Kentucky got what we thought could happen last week, this week, and maybe even more impressively. We'll deal with that next here on Kentucky Sports Radio.
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1: 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Let's read a couple of these. One person writes, earlier mentioned we would steal a win from someone we wouldn't expect. Is this the game you would have had? Well, no, not at all. But I did think we would do that. I thought it would be Alabama or LSU. We stole this one. And now, you know, you look at the ones in there. I think there's a very good chance we just played the two best teams we'll play on the schedule. Now we'll see.
3: Yeah, we said all year that the Texas A&M game was the toughest game on the schedule this year.
1: I think this will be the two best teams. I mean, maybe Oklahoma, maybe Tennessee, maybe LSU. We'll see. But Drew, I mean, there's a decent chance you just played the two best teams on your schedule.
2: Oh, I completely agree. I mean, going to Tennessee's always its own issue, as we know. But as far as, you know, the teams on the field, these were the two best. We'll see what Tennessee is when we get to it in that environment. It'd be crazy, but I think these were the two hardest.
1: And by the way, I'm going to get to Lee K. All right, so everybody just here write me asking about Lee. I'm going to get to Lee K. I love Lee K. But, Drew, I don't understand Lee K. Okay. The Lee K. Howard's top 25 ballot. We at least have to have a discussion, don't we?
2: Oh, definitely. I think he was afraid to be too much of a UK guy.
1: Right,
2: he leaned too hard the other direction.
1: Yeah, way. We'll get to that. One person writes, Matt, don't want to be Debbie Downer, but I think what we're going to see is Texas A&M really isn't that good. See, why can't you just enjoy something?
3: Really? Okay?
1: Why can't you just enjoy something? Because you are being Debbie Downer. Maybe they won't be good, but maybe they will. You know, people said that, 2 years ago when we beat Ole Miss? Well, I just don't think they're probably not that good. They ended up being really good. Why don't we give ourselves credit, right? Why don't we say, hey, you know what? Maybe we're good. Maybe we're not great. Maybe we're going to be inconsistent. I think we probably will be. But you know what? We've played two top 10 teams back to back. And in 6 of the 8 quarters, we were as good or better than they were. That is impressive. Ryan, we need to let's take a second to Shannon Barry Horowitz pat ourselves on the back.
4: That's right. And it doesn't matter if A&M's as good as what we expected. Anytime you go on the road, you get a win in the SEC. That's impressive.
1: That's right. That's exactly right. One thing I need to say before we get to the phone. I got to, Ryan, give a shout out to the guy. I can't believe I forgot to say him because to me he was the most important player of the game, Sam Green. Okay?
3: Yeah.
1: It's easy to think about what happened later. The Darby catches, the throws, the offensive line, the kicker, et cetera. We're not in a position to win that game without Sam Green's play at the beginning. Because the first two drives of the game, A&M was moving the ball pretty consistently on us, okay? And you get that fourth down stop, they were going to score. If they got that first down, they're probably going to score. We stop them, no points. Second drive, starting to move the ball, get them to fourth down again, interception. Those two plays, and he had a couple others later in the game, but those two plays set the framework where then you could go win the game by being better later. If you go down 14-0, I don't know that we are able to do what we did. Sam Green, to me, Ryan, is the MVP.
3: I think his stop on 4th and inches from the 10 definitely set the tone for the whole game, because that came right after we'd almost got that kickoff fumble. We could have had our ball. I had it on our own 10. They could drive down the field. He makes that stop, and then he gets the big interception later. He led the defensive front, but all those guys were up there, played with very valuable minutes, did very good things for that defense.
1: But you have to make those plays, Drew. If he doesn't make that tackle on 4th and 1, that guy gets it. He would have made it if Green doesn't get it. That interception was a tough interception. The way the ball was thrown, that wasn't an easy one to catch. If he's not there, I think the pass is completed. Both of those plays, for me, Drew, that's why he's my MVP of the game.
2: Yeah, it changed the game. Even on the 4th and 1 stop where he blew it up in the backfield, he admitted after the game that he was out of position and just went and made a play. So that's just a dude out
1: really?
2: There getting
1: Did
2: it done.
1: Say
2: yeah,
1: that? I didn't know
2: he
1: that. Kind
2: of admit
1: okay.
2: that he got lost a little bit, but worked out. And that's just a football player and going out and getting it done on 4th and short.
1: Big shout out to C.J. Baxter and Patterson for those runs. They had a lot of I think they call him Shannon. Yaks. What is yards after? No, yeah, yaks. Yard after contact. So after he would get hit, go get another 5 or 6 yards. Both those running backs had a bunch of those.
4: Those guys were bruisers, man. Just, you know, love contact. Of course, you know, anybody like that can just run over people like the guys that we've got this year. You just got to love that in your running backs.
1: And C.J. Baxter was on Chad Johnson and Shannon Sharpe's show.
3: Yeah, saw that.
1: Did that
3: saw
1: surprise
3: that.
1: You at all to see? Or what was it called? Nightcap? And they're sitting there drinking, and here comes C.J. Baxter, Drew. That's another thing that doesn't happen in the Mitch Barnhart and Mark Stoops era, does it?
2: Well, first, I didn't know Shannon Sharpe had that big gray beard. I guess I've been behind on my Shannon Sharpe viewing. That threw me off first. But then Baxter being on there, I mean, that's good for the brand. That's a national show that gets a lot of eyeballs. And it had Chad Johnson, who said, I went to 2 Kentucky games last year, you know, his daughter being here. He's like, this is a different Kentucky team than the one I saw last season.
1: Well, hey, great pub. I want to talk about the pub, but we got some folks on the phone. I'll do that a little later. But I think the pub Kentucky got will be a huge thing on this building this program. Who's first?
4: Let's go to Joey.
1: Joey, go ahead, Joey.
13: Hey, guys, I want to give a big shout-out to the Kentucky football team, man. A huge, beautiful win. And the girls' volleyball team too. But as you was talking about Darby, I think he's my favorite player. If you watch him when he dropped that pass, he didn't hang his head. He didn't throw a fit about it. He just turned around, ran back to the line, and lined up. That's confidence.
1: And Will Stein apparently told him. Will Stein apparently told him, "We're throwing it right back to you," and they did.
13: Yeah, he knows he's a stud.
1: Well, he is a stud.
13: Yeah.
1: You know, he is going to be. I appreciate the call. He's going to be. If we can keep him in this era, he's going to be one of the best we've ever had. I mean, he just is. To be a true freshman, and when he gets the ball, it's dynamic. I mean, Drew, on the one touchdown, he catches it. He should be tackled at the 20. He's a dead stop, jukes the guy, and goes and scores. There are not many players in the country that could have made that move.
2: Oh, no. That's what you call broken ankles. We see it in basketball. That was a wide receiver putting his cornerback on skates and blew right past him. A true freshman playing in front of 100,000 people for the first time.
1: True freshman. 100,000 people, to quote weatherman Ryan Lemon, snot, hot as snot. Is that a phrase, Shannon?
14: It is with Ryan.
1: I don't know if that's a scientific phrase. We'll take a break. Be right back.
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1: Welcome back, Kentucky Sports Radio. I guess are you playing people from Louder Than Life?
23: Some of them, yes. Mark Chestnut was not there, though. I played him for a segment.
1: He should have been. It would have been better if he was...
23: It was hot. It was so hot out there. Oh, my God.
1: I bet it was. They looked
23: miserable. Different.
1: Everybody's so sweaty and yep. Stinks. They're black t-shirts.
3: or black electrical tape.
1: Text machine 859-280-2287. When Burson writes, man, I went to the game in College Station. It was so awesome. The players came up afterwards to where the crowd was. As you've said, there's nothing better than being at a road win. Oh, I'm sure that would have been an awesome one to be. I loved, Drew, the video of the fans all walking out of the stands with about a minute to go. Like, I thought that was such a great video.
2: Oh, yeah. I mean, the before and after picture of that stadium at kickoff and then there at the end is hilarious. I love, you know, they're all kind of in their costumes. They got their cowboy hats pulled over their eyes looking sad. It added to it being that fan base a little bit, especially after the night before. Their trailer park jokes and their marrying your cousin jokes and all that stuff they did Friday night.
1: I like how people from College Station, Texas act like they're somehow more cultured than Kentucky. You ever been there? You have to drive past like a town of cows, Shannon, to get there. The mayor is a cow. Yeah. But to get into that. It is cow town America. And then you make fun of Kentucky. You know, Lexington is 20 times the city College Station is. And it's also Texas. Like, we're all I hate when people in the South try to differentiate which is more Southern. As long as it's not Missouri, everybody's Southern.
23: And let's not act like everybody at Texas A&M University is actually from the state of Texas. I mean, they're probably from Kentucky that are there.
1: And it's not like they're Rhodes Scholars either. It's not Harvard. It's Texas A&M. Right. So everybody just chill out. I do want to talk about, though, what this did for the program, Ryan. All right, so let's just talk logistically. 3:30 window. Okay, you're on the main afternoon. People, yep. This is when people are watching the most football. Florida State, Alabama is supposed to be on ABC, but there's a lightning delay, so they miss like the first hour and a half, 2 hours of that game. Then Clemson, North Carolina, which is very close, they have a lightning delay. So all of the ESPN networks except ESPN2, which is showing SMU Louisville. All of them put us on because they don't have anything else to put on. So we are now on multiple networks during this game. Okay? That all of a sudden makes it to where there's a period of about an hour and a half where all of college football is watching us play and seeing us be better than Texas A&M. Of course, they didn't end up following the game. Our game finishes at a different time than Florida State, Alabama. So people watch the third and fourth quarter. We had the whole country watching us. And I'm not sure that'll happen again this year. Might happen at the LSU game, but maybe not. With the schedule, everybody leaning into LSU Ole Miss afterwards, we had the nation's attention. And I would go even further. LSU and Ole Miss, and Ole Miss winning that game, that's the biggest story in college football. But we're second, okay? Yep. We are officially, I mean, it's objectively the second biggest story in football this weekend. Kentucky is many people who do college football reports. We are the team of the weekend for a lot of these people if Ole Miss is not. From a recruiting standpoint, from a program building standpoint, from a, you know, is Kentucky football a program that's cool to watch for the future? We have checked all those boxes. We kind of thought that might happen last week. It started that way, but didn't end that way. Now you complete it. And when, as the schedule goes on and the powerhouse teams are playing each other more, Kentucky games, by their very nature, are going to get bumped down the list of the ones people watch. The ones against Missouri, Vandy, Florida, you know, we're going to care. I don't know if the nation as a whole is going to care, but they cared about this one. And you won with everybody paying attention. And, Ryan, I think that is infinitely valuable for the Kentucky football brand going forward.
3: I think it backs up what you said earlier about this game just feels like it's more important. You know, they said one of the top 10 wins. It feels like to me even bigger than that, like a top 5 win, because everything you just said, winning on the road and Will Stein's first road game ever as a head coach in a place where nobody predicted Kentucky to win. Not one person predicted Kentucky to win. You're right about the recruits, man. All those recruits were there for the Alabama game, saw how the environment was, saw the first half. You know they tuned in to watch what was going to happen against Texas A&M. They're going to have to be impressed. But you know there was one person that did pick the win. Remember John Short predicted it, not just a win, 10 big ones.
1: I love John Short.
23: But he picks every win.
1: He got that one right. I mean, he picks it every week. He got that one right, though, and he got the exact score.
3: Yep.
1: But I want to go back for what I was saying, Drew, when you're talking about the importance of it. You know, it is easy to go. We've had the hardest first three games of any team in the country. Two top 10 teams in your first three games is objectively ridiculous. But I sort of look at that, Drew, as an opportunity, because you are getting the first 3 weeks of the year, a lot of teams play, you know, gimme games. Go look at the SEC schedule next week and look at what those games are. They're crazy. But in the first 3 weeks, a lot of people are playing your, you know, Miami of Ohio, whatever. We were given a stage in the first 2 weeks. And like next year, I think maybe we play Georgia in week two. I at first didn't like that, but now I like it, Drew, because it gives you 2 weeks to start the season where for multiple years in a row, Kentucky football can make a statement with the whole country watching.
2: And it wasn't that long ago, the whole country saw Will Stein say the because of me comment, and the reaction was, well, we're either going to throw that in his face or it's going to look like this guy has some juice. And he needed one road trip to back up that comment, at least for now. You know, things can change. But the people that heard that now see this, and they're really thinking, oh, man, this guy actually has something brewing in Lexington, and he's already backing it up.
1: And starting next week, the nation's eye will shift away from us for a while. But while we had it, we gave them something to build for the future.
3: Yep.
1: I just think that's invaluably important. Who's next?
23: JD.
1: JD. Go ahead, JD.
6: Hello, Matthew. Hello, Drew. Hello, Ryan. How are we doing, BBN? What a great day, man. What a great weekend. We're reporting live from Navarre Beach, Florida. Just some things, you know, after digesting Saturday, it's such a massive win. From a proof of concept standpoint, from an NIL money standpoint, from a recruiting standpoint, it just really kind of shows what Will's trying to build here and that what he's trying to do works. And the discipline that this team has already to be under, you know, they're undermanned talent-wise, they're undermanned financially. We all saw the NIL article from The Athletic. It's a great piece. You know, we all saw that this past week. You know, we're $15 million behind A&M, and we went down there and just pretty much put the belt to their rear end. And, you know, hard work outworks talent when talent doesn't work hard. And I think what we saw this weekend is just a testament to that, the kids' belief and their love for Will and their belief in what he's trying to do here is just, there's a discipline that we haven't had in this football program for a really long time. And the last thing before I jump off here, and I'll let you guys kind of digest what we're saying, is, you know, I want to give a shout out to my wife. It's our second wedding anniversary, Mrs. South End. She is an absolute warrior.
1: Okay. Congratulations to your anniversary. I hope you understand. Don't mean to cut you off. I appreciate the call. If it becomes a, we get to give our wives how much we love them, then you know, you'll end up with everybody having to do that, Shannon, or their wife will get mad.
23: Yeah.
1: And that's why you have to, cut that out. It's not that I don't think you love your wife.
23: Well, you make the rest of the callers look bad if they don't get
1: exactly.
23: to announce.
1: And then everybody's like, well, I got to talk about my wife. Yeah. And then everybody's wife is like, we can't do, we can't
23: that
1: go
23: guy,
1: down that.
23: That guy said he loved his wife. Why don't you love me?
1: Exactly. Like, if you love me, you'd call the show and say, I miss South End.
23: That's right.
3: We did have
1: some
3: a couple call the post-game show.
1: Miss South End, by the way.
23: No, that's not a good thing. No.
3: We did have a couple calling the post-game show from their wedding reception.
1: Now, that's
3: the bride. Cool. The bride let the groom call in the post-game show from the reception.
1: No, wait a minute. The groom called?
3: Yes.
1: Oh, wow.
3: And he said he was watching the game kind of right before the wedding started. Kind of keeping up with it, and then when we got the reception, he immediately called.
1: Did somebody call and say they were going to? I didn't get the context, but they were going to do something in Masterson Station.
3: Well, I drove around Masterson Station for 3 hours after the post game show trying to find that what was going to happen, but I didn't see it.
1: Drew, because Ryan doesn't know how to be subtle. What was said?
3: We can't subtly. Say
2: I did not hear the exact quote. I know what was referenced.
1: And what was referenced? Can we reference subtly? Because I didn't hear.
2: Yes, a female having a good time in Masterson Station celebrating the win.
1: And did the female call?
2: Yes.
3: Yes.
2: She said.
1: Okay, I might have to go back and listen.
2: Some public indecency.
23: And Ryan went and drove around for 3 hours looking for it.
1: And Ryan went and drove around looking for it.
2: I'm a reporter. I got a report on some live action.
1: You're not weird.
2: There's some Mardi Gras activity.
1: You're not weird at all. Not at all. Completely normal. Did you like them burning the couches, Drew? Like that's back on State Street?
2: It's a tradition we haven't been able to do in a while. You know, early Cal became about once a year we'd have a reason over there, and it's been a few years since we've had a reason.
1: That was a big flame, by the way.
3: It was really big.
1: That's a big flame.
3: It's what we do. You know, we just had a monstrous win. Why not celebrate?
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1: 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Monday Night Football is tonight. Just for the record on the DraftKings parlay, KSR's gotten, first 3 weeks, we've gotten 3 of 4 every week. Unfortunately, of course, you don't win unless you get 4 of 4. But we've gotten 3 of 4 every week. So this group is 9-3 on the
0: year. Who's now, picked missed?
1: The last 2 weeks has been me.
0: Uh-oh.
1: Last 2 weeks, it's been me. Which is crazy because I loved all of our picks. I didn't love yours, and at first I looked like you were wrong, Shannon, and then they came back.
0: I'm 3-0, baby. 3-0.
1: Yeah, I think you are 3-0. I think Brian missed week one, and then I've missed week two and three. I think Drew's 3-0 as well. So we've done a good job. I feel bad because I felt really good about my South Carolina pick, and just like the Clemson game, South Carolina got up early and then got beat. So I'm going to do better, though. But still, 9-3, Drew, for the group is pretty good.
2: Heck, yeah. We're knocking on the door. We'll get there eventually. Shannon saved me. I was going to pick North Carolina, and I flipped to a winner when he picked Clemson first.
1: So he was looking out for us. But Shannon, you know, he knows ball. Look at him.
2: He does.
23: The problem is I didn't bet that myself. That's the problem. Yeah.
1: I put a lot – I haven't really bet any games this year, really. But I put a lot on South Carolina and a lot on Louisville. And they basically just canceled each other out, so it didn't do me any good. 859-280-2287. All right, so you talked earlier, Drew, about like changing the expectations of the year. Where are your expectations now? You're 2-1, play at South Alabama this week, hopefully be 3-1. Then you got 8 games left that you sit there and look at them and go, okay, well, none of them feel impossible. But there's also probably none of them are gimmies. So, like, where are you going forward now with it?
2: Before the season, I thought we'd fall short of a bowl game. I picked 5 wins. Now when you go get this one, I have bowl expectations. It's also, I mean, South Carolina, they were yelling fire Beamer on Saturday. So that game, which I had as a loss, now I'm thinking, all right, well, let's go win that one. So at least with my expectations, we're already a little bit of ahead, even though I thought I had them beating Alabama. I still think the win at Texas A&M and then some of the results of the other teams on the schedule now make this where I want to go to a bowl, and I honestly would be a little disappointed if they don't at this stage with how good they've looked early.
1: Ryan, where are you?
3: I think the schedule does open up a little bit. You know, just if you based on what teams have done, Missouri kind of struggled against Troy. You know, at Missouri, but that's a game you can possibly win. Vandy somehow pulled one out over NC State. They didn't look the greatest. South Carolina looked bad at times. So, you know, I think the schedule opens up a little bit that now going bowling is a legit conversation.
1: Well, I mean, we've had games on the schedule that objectively look a little bit easier. I mean, I think South Carolina looks a little easier. Oklahoma looks a little easier. Vandy probably looks a little easier. Florida may look a little harder than we thought. Louisville may look a little harder than we thought. So it probably evens out. I came in 5-7, hoped they would get to 6-6. For me, Alabama was going to be your chance to get to 6-6, and we didn't win. Now that we won this one instead, I'm probably going to stay at 6-6 for right now. I mean, it's

0: us in a position to where we can hire St. Matthew Saban, Will Stein. And the way we're going to show Will Stein appreciation is we're going to fill that stadium Saturday.
1: Well, that would be a lot of appreciation, because that's not a game we would normally do. I do like St. Matthew Saban, and I agree with you about Stoops. I appreciate the call. I think Stein having success ultimately will also benefit Mark Stoops. Mark Stoops is going to be, if Will Stein has success, which I think he's going to, I think you're going to have a moment in a couple years, Drew, where if Stoops wants it, he could have a great comeback moment and get the love he deserves. Do you agree with that?
2: Oh, yeah, and I expect it. I think barring like a dream job calling him and hiring him back up, he's probably going to end up back in Lexington for the rest of his life. I mean, this is home to him. This is where his house is. This is where his friends are. And with that, I think we'll be coming into popping games occasionally and seeing him at events, fundraisers. And I think he'll be well-received in time.
1: I agree. I think the vast majority of people like Mark. I mean, I got some detractors online and stuff, but so does everybody. But I think in the city as a whole, I think the vast majority of people really like Mark. Who's next?
3: Sean from Austin.
1: Sean, go ahead, Sean.
4: Yeah, hey, guys. I got two things. One is kind of fact-based. The other one is kind of a perception-based. I'm out pressure-washing my house in Austin, and it is hot as Hades. I had to get a drink about every 15 minutes. The mental and physical toughness of this team out in that heat is a totally different look and a different feel from the Kentucky teams of last year. And the perception that I've gotten is that the doinker in the field goal, the kickoff rolling to the goal line, all those 50-50 balls, all those crazy plays start to go Kentucky's way. And that's what happens with good teams. So, go Cats. During the chicken fight call, I said 30-24. I'm out.
1: Yeah, by the way, I like that when he started that, I thought he was going to say, Shannon, the mental fortitude for me to keep power washing in this heat.
3: Well, we found out that you love to watch people power washing.
1: I do, actually. Can I come to Austin and just watch you power wash a really dirty?
3: You come help me. I got one.
1: If it's got to be dirty, because I need to be able to see the difference.
3: I got dirty gutters, yeah.
5: You know, he said
1: that would be ironic. The first time you ever invite me to your house is to watch you clean your dirty
3: gutters. I'm going to put you to work. Here, take this wand. Yeah. Go ahead,
1: Ryan.
5: You know, the offense's ability to move the ball kept our defense off the field and out of the heat and got some rest, which definitely made them a difference going in the fourth quarter.
1: By the way, you talk about 50-50 balls. Nichols had a couple of huge pass breakups on deep passes that it looked like they were going to catch, right? It looked like they'd come down with it, and he'd rip it away right at the last second. That guy being back, that was a huge, huge thing for this defense. We'll take a break. Come back. Hour two. KSR.
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5: Commanders quarterback Jaden Daniels left the game against the Cowboys on Sunday with a dislocated elbow. It's the same injury as he suffered last year. He's set for an MRI on Monday. The big news of Monday's injuries, Bears quarterback Caleb Williams, he's set to undergo tests to evaluate the severity of his hamstring injury. He left the game after a non-contact fall that saw him writhing in pain and had to be taken away on a cart. Eagles running back Saquon Barkley left the game against the Titans with a stinger, a pinched nerve in his neck. He did not come back to play the rest of the game, but he's set for an MRI on Monday. The hope for the team is that it is a minor injury. Monday Night Football between the Rams and the Giants upcoming. Reports indicate Los Angeles expects their returning defensive star Aaron Donald to play, probably around 20 to 30 snaps. But the status of Rams wide receiver Puka Nacua is still up in the air. He is currently listed as questionable on the official injury report.
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14: 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Text machine is 772-774-5254. They announced UK's game at Virginia in the SEC-ACC Basketball Challenge will be at 7:15 on December 2nd. So, Drew, we don't have to have a late game. 7:15 against UVA.
15: Excited about that one. Virginia.
14: Yeah, usually we play. We tip that game off at like 9:45 at night, you know?
15: Yeah, that's going to be a good Virginia team, too, if you're looking at the way too early preseason rankings. They're top 15, top 10 in some of them.
14: Yeah. All right, so let's talk about a couple things people know on the text machine. Jay Bateman, Ryan, goes to the school where he was the defensive coordinator. Kind of people felt like didn't get enough respect there, et cetera. He had a couple moments towards the end of the game where you could see him, the camera showed him just looking out in the crowd and sort of soaking in the moment. I thought that was a very cool thing. What a great experience for that guy. And by the way, he did an amazing job Saturday as well.
16: Great coaching game he had from the defensive coordinator spot. Defense outplayed Texas A&M. There was a moment where a fan captured a picture of Bateman walked out on the field after the game. The stadium was pretty much empty. He's standing near the end zone. You can tell he's just soaking it in, just taking a moment just to soak it in, what it meant to that guy to beat Texas A&M on his old stomping grounds.
14: Shannon, is it possible that I just said that right before he did?
16: Well, you know.
14: I love Ryan.
16: This is a cave.
14: I think sometimes he doesn't hear me when I'm not in the room, because I think that was exactly what I said right before.
16: He's just doubling down. He's doubling down because it was the point.
14: It was a very special moment, Shannon. So yes. he's just doubling down and making sure we all know it. One person writes, Matt, how about all the guys that played well that were also holdovers from the Stoops era? Yeah, let's talk about some of those. All right, so Nichols, that's a holdover. Sam Green, right? Yes. Jason Patterson, Malachi Wood. Afari got some snaps. I don't know how many. Who else?
16: Willie Rodriguez,
14: of course. Who else are some of our big players that are holdovers?
16: Ty Bryant, although he got hurt, he's still over the place back there.
15: I mean, Humphrey Grace is a holdover.
14: Humphrey Grace, yes. Yeah.
15: Defense has got quite a few of them. Grant Godfrey had a big game.
14: Oh, that's right. Grant Godfrey is a holdout. He had a big game, yeah. Okay, so, I mean, that's a lot. So you do, and, you know, obviously a lot of the big players have been transfers. How about Patterson, Drew? I mean, Justin Rowland has this stat. He is averaging 4.8 yards after contact. And to give you an example of comparison, Chris Rodriguez was 3.95. Benny Snell was 3.84. He's averaging a yard more after contact than two of the guys we think of as hitting, taking contact and advancing the most.
15: Of all the things that have gone well this year, I think I'm most surprised and excited about Patterson as the backup running back. With Barnes being out, not playing much, you wondered if he would be able to step up there. That's a guy we saw for 2 years before this. I don't know exactly what he had last. He already has to be close to his best year, his best season with yards, the way he's running this year. And he averaged 10 yards per carry against Texas A&M. I can't believe how well he's playing. And it's not just like he's getting, you know, always a big hole and he's just taking advantage of it. I mean, he's been dragging some guys and making some big moves too. So very impressed with Patterson filling in with Baxter in the backfield.
14: I want to play you a clip that I saw during the break. And there's probably no one who regularly – I think the people that call SEC football games really do a good job. I mean, I thought Jesse Palmer was really good on Saturday. You know, I think Cole Kublik's really good. I think we don't have Herb Street very much, so I don't really hear a ton of his games for Kentucky. But those guys have gotten a bunch of our games. But to me, Greg McElroy – is my favorite one. I think when I watch him, when I listen to him call a game, I feel like he really knows the teams calling them, et cetera. He had this to say about, and you know, we don't play clips of other people, but this is good enough. This is what he said about Kentucky.
3: Kentucky just showed us a level of dominance reserved for SEC elites. Now, Kentucky was a 16.5 point dog and won this game by 10. And for one quarter on Saturday, Kentucky played football at a level that only two, maybe three programs in the SEC have played at in the last 10 years. I mean, nobody else has played like that level of dominance. In the third quarter, they scored touchdowns on all three of their third quarter possessions. A&M was held to zero. The yards in that quarter were 196 to 20. The time of possession in that quarter was 11 minutes and 18 seconds to just 3 minutes and 42 seconds. The first downs were 10 to 0. Texas A&M did not record a single first down in the third quarter of a home game in which it was favored to win by more than two touchdowns. Minshew in that quarter went 8 for 110 and a touchdown. That's a program spending 15 minutes in a gear that I don't think anyone knew they had. And here's what's amazing is it was the exact opposite last week against Alabama. The third quarter was disastrous for Kentucky. Well, boom, 1 week later, completely flipped the script.
14: Omaha! That's, first of all, what a great way to put it.
16: He did.
14: But Drew, he just said that in the third quarter, Kentucky played at a level that only two or three SEC programs in the last decade have played. Okay, and that includes, it's got to be the LSU, Joe Burrow, Ja'Marr Chase team, and then, you know, maybe an Alabama team. I mean, that's like, you hear that, and you go, whoa, right? I mean, that's a whoa.
15: Shows you how nutty that quarter was, especially after that's the quarter that killed him a week ago. Scored on all three possessions. You didn't allow any points. Minshew was perfect. You almost had 200 yards in that quarter. 10 first downs against a team that's very good at getting into third down and making you punt. It was almost perfect football from Kentucky football for 15 minutes in one of the hardest games of the schedule.
16: And on the other side, the defense didn't allow a first down from Texas A&M. They shut everybody down on the other side of the football.
14: I'm not sure that I've ever heard more powerful praise about Kentucky football than that sentence, right? Than that 1 minute, Shannon. Have you ever heard anyone?
6: No.
14: Talk about any Kentucky team with more praise than that.
6: When you say, when you hear only two or three SEC teams in the last 10 years that have had a quarter like that, I mean, there's a lot of great SEC teams over the last 10 years.
14: That's crazy.
15: They went 3 for 3 on third down against the best third down defense. They had the ball for all but 3 minutes. I mean, you really can't ask to do anything better than what they did in that quarter.
14: The truth. Also want to note, and listen, if it wasn't for the A&M game, we would spend a lot more time on this. I mean, the UK women's volleyball team gets a huge win against Louisville. I mean, you play your arch rival, games on national television, it's on ABC. I had something it's certainly in my 8 years of doing ESPN has never happened, Ryan, where on Friday they go, please, hey, really pump up this Kentucky Louisville volleyball game coming up. We think we're going to get bigger. I was like, wow, that's great. And to win a top five match, I mean, this team's going to be in contention for the title. Massive win for Craig Skinner and the program there on Sunday.
16: Yeah, and they kind of dominated. They won, you know, 3 out of 4 games. They kind of took care of Louisville, who came in higher ranked than Kentucky in the game. I tell you, I've watched more volleyball regular season games this year than I ever have. I mean, I watched them during the postseason in the past, but a regular season games, I've seen more UK volleyball games this year.
14: DJ Miller, Boyer, and Skinner, also Stoops holdovers, by the way, people who had huge contributions. One person writes, Matt, I need your take on your buddy Vince Marrow's tweet about Kentucky. Louisville fans are losing it. So what exactly did he say, Drew? Did he say congrats to both teams in the state or something? What was?
15: Yeah, they both beat a ranked team from Texas. So it was something about great job by the state.
14: Great win for the state of Kentucky over the state of Texas. Congratulations to both schools. Let's go. Great job by Jeff Brohm and UK football. If you were a Louisville fan, would that make you mad?
16: I would have liked it if he was here and said that about Kentucky and congratulating Louisville on their win. I wouldn't have liked it if he was our guy. So I can see why Louisville fans don't like it now, because he's supposed to be their guy.
14: What do you think?
15: They're just so sensitive. Yeah. They're sensitive about everything. This shouldn't be that big of a deal, but I know it's eating them up inside.
6: It wouldn't bother me, but I can see why it would bother some fans.
14: Would it bother? Well, I mean, we have this scenario.
6: Because it feels like you're still congratulating your ex-girlfriend.
14: I mean, well, this would be like Will Stein doing it. Right? Let's say that, like, Pete Nocta tweeted out, how about the two teams from Kentucky winning this weekend in Texas? But Nocta is currently on the Kentucky staff. I don't really think our fans would like that.
16: They wouldn't. I wouldn't. I like so Pete Nocta a lot.
14: I kind of get why Louisville fans are upset.
16: I do, too.
14: I love it because, Vince, we know your heart is here. You know your heart is here. You want to be here. Like, we get it. It's comments like that. We know. And I think the thing is, Drew, Louisville fans know, and that's why it makes them so mad, is they're like, I know you want to be there, but do you have to act like you want to be there?
15: That's what it is. It's that there's Vince at Memorial taking a picture of me and Mario. There's Vince at Jeff Ruby's Lexington, this month. And so it's just another thing on that list where it's like, do you really love us, or is your heart still there?
14: I, Friday night, Shannon, was in Louisville with the ESPN radio crew that were there to do the game, and we all went out. And one of them was calling the game, and I was like, you know what? And he was asking me what I knew about the Louisville team. And I said, well, I don't know a whole lot about them. I was like, I know who would know about them is Vince. And so I texted Vince, and I was like, you should come out here to the Brown Hotel and meet these guys who are calling your game tomorrow, and you can give them some insight. And he couldn't do it. But then it occurred to me, do you know how their heads, Shannon, would have exploded if there was a picture with me with Vince?
6: Oh, my. Yeah. Yeah.
14: Of the year.
6: Yeah.
14: I mean, they would have exploded. But you know what? I bet if he was in town, Drew, he would have come, because he's like he's a great guy like that. But that probably does drive them insane. I get it.
15: It does. That's why they got their guard up a little bit on any little move he makes now, because he's never, even though he'll throw the L up, he's never fully committed to Louisville the way I think they want their coaches to be.
14: And he won't, I don't think, because, you know, he prefers it here. Who's next?
6: Alex,
14: go ahead, Alex.
7: See, let me burn our couch down, but I do love my wife.
14: Okay, stop. We're going to start hanging up on wife love, Shannon, from now on. Someone loves their wife.
6: We can get rid of them. You want to move on?
14: That's all right. I'm not doing it. Yeah. That's strike one. If we get a strike two, then I start hanging up on all wife lovers that call. But go ahead.
7: All right, fair. I called in last week saying I think they were like holding Minchie back a little bit. So I just want to give a shout out to Stein for putting it, and then Sloan putting Minchie in a position to make plays. And then a shout out to Minchie, because he wasn't just standing back there like a statue. He used his legs a lot to move around the pocket and make and extend plays. That was awesome.
14: Look, he was great. And maybe I appreciate the call. Ryan, maybe he's really good. I mean, I'm not saying he's top 10 in the country, but maybe he's really good. I mean, this idea, somebody last week was like, oh, we got Brock Vandegrift again. That's nonsense. Like, this kid is good. We'll see where he ends up. He could be the quarterback here for the next 2 years. He's good. There's no way you win that game and you are not a good player. You just don't. No player who's not good is going to win that game. Now, how good is he? We'll find out. But that was a heck of a performance. He could not have played better. He could not have played better.
16: Yeah, Steve Moss sent me a note, said the best learning curve the UK football team and Minchie ever going to get was the second half against Alabama. Learn from that, and we see how they adapted, and nobody adapted better than Minchie. Like we said, he hit 11 on his last 11 passes. He was very... You know, kept his cool and composure in a tough place to play in a tough environment. I was super proud of him.
14: Yeah, you're not going to see a player play better in what he's asked to do than Minshew did right there. I mean, how many quarterbacks in Kentucky history have a better win than that? And even when we win these games, Drew, even when we beat good teams, we don't beat them like this. You know?
16: Should have been worse than 10 points.
14: We beat them like this. When we beat Ole Miss a couple years ago at Ole Miss, we won. But there was some flukiness to it, Drew, right? There was some flukiness. Not this game.
16: No flukes in this game.
15: Yeah, we almost always have like what Humphrey Grace's touchdown would have been if he had done it against Alabama. You know, the big moments.
16: Yeah.
15: Or Ole Miss, there was a fourth down call. There's like one play where Kentucky needed it to go their way. Otherwise, they probably don't win. This one, there's several ways they would have won this game.
14: Well, the Barry on Brown play at Ole Miss. You remember the fourth and 20 or whatever, and they go deep and he catches it? Like, we didn't need that for this game.
16: Yeah, we had plays go against us. We talked about the opening fumble and the opening kickoff.
14: Well, it was 28-7, and it was fourth and 17 on their own 10, and Shannon, they scrambled for a first down. We could have stopped them there, and it would have been 35-7.
6: That's the crazy thing to think that you could have dominated them even more than what you did.
14: It could have been even worse. 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I mean, literally, there was a play with 10 minutes left where it was fourth and, I think, 17. And if he doesn't scramble for that, I mean, we might have put on a beating of historic proportions. So, yeah, amazing. We'll be right back.
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14: One person on the text machine says, Matt, I was at the UK U of L volleyball game with my daughters. Maybe the best environment I've seen for a UK sporting event live. I think it obviously got overshadowed, but it was awesome. I'm sure it was. The videos, I didn't get to watch the game live, but the videos I saw online, it did seem like, Drew, the place was going insane there.
15: Yeah, it was another sold-out crowd. I want to say it was like the second or third biggest event they've had there since the remodel.
14: They said fourth since the remodel.
15: Still huge. I mean, Louisville sucked the life out of the crowd by winning the first set pretty handily. A little bit of a scare there early, but then Kentucky hit the gas, won the next three. But just another fun Sunday afternoon over there at Memorial Coliseum. And that'll continue when the women's basketball starts soon. Those are just such fun events that probably don't even get enough attention of how fun they are over there.
14: By the way, it's kind of funny, Shannon, that Louisville plays their biggest game of the year at the same time as ours and gets a huge win. And, like, no one nationally cared at all because of our game.
6: Well, I mean, Kentucky was the talk of all of college football on Saturday.
14: It was a huge win for them.
6: Yeah.
14: I mean, that's like they could literally go 11-1. And yet, in the moment where they're having their biggest win of the year, Big Brother's on another station getting its biggest win in decades.
6: That was the biggest shot. Well, that probably is the biggest upset Saturday that happened in all of college football.
14: Oh, for sure.
6: Yeah.
14: For sure. Yeah. No, I don't think there's any doubt that was the biggest upset. Who's up next?
6: Jonesy.
14: Jonesy. Go ahead, Jonesy.
26: Yeah. Hey, good morning, fellas. So this isn't why I called in, but real quick, I did want to piggyback on the Kenny Minchie conversation. Talk a little bit to the haters I saw commenting after that Bama game, talking about how bad our boy Kenny Minchie was and how we were dumb for not trying harder to keep Cutter Bowley. Kenny had a 91% QBR on Saturday and looked like the dude in a hostile College Station environment. So I say we just let the man cook. Okay, BBN. But the reason I called in... the reason I called in, I wanted to comment on Pete Hegseth using the game at College Station as a photo op, only for his team to get the belt. Have you noticed how when this administration gets involved in a game?
14: All right, we're not going to get into politics. I don't want to. I'm glad to talk about the Hegseth thing. We're not going to do about this administration. But, you know, he came to the game. Obviously, totally fine with him coming to the game. It was something to do with war veterans, and so he should come. I mean, I got no problem with that. He apparently did say the night before, though, Drew, I know you guys are going to kick Kentucky's ass tomorrow. So... the reason I posted after the game his picture with an A&M shirt saying Department of Loss is because, A, it's funny, and B, he said they were going to kick our ass the next day. So, yeah, I'm going to make fun of it. And you snowflakes out there, that if that were anyone else on Earth, except someone in the Trump administration, no one would have gotten mad. But you cannot call people like me a snowflake. And Shannon, I am a little bit sometimes, I'll grant you. But you can't say that and then get upset when he came to the game the night before, said you are going to kick Kentucky's blank. I don't know why I said it twice and I'm blanking it the third time, yeah, but I'm blanking
6: it. A lot of ass.
14: All right, so you did it for me. You can't come and say that, and then you're going to get mocked after. So I was totally fine with him coming. I'm fine with him wearing a Texas A&M shirt. He's there. But then when you lose, Drew, we're going to laugh at it.
15: Of course. I saw he was at the stadium at 6 a.m. running stairs with those little cadets. Are those our cadets?
14: They're having a big time. Let me ask you a question. I don't understand this about A&M. They are not a military school, are they?
6: No, they're agriculture.
14: So help me understand why they act like they're in the military. They're not in the military. Am I right?
15: Someone called the pregame show and said they're a big ROTC school.
14: So the people that are in the ROTC, is that when they act like, because they do all these military things, are they with only the ROTC people? Because sometimes they act like the average student at A&M, all those people in the sailor's hats, those people are not in the military, are they?
15: They do act like they're about to go fight for our country the next day. I don't think they do that.
14: But they're not in the military.
16: No, I think their whole fan base takes on that persona of the cadets
14: in
16: the
14: military. Why? They're not cadets. Is that not stolen valor, Shannon? Isn't that a thing?
6: Feels like it is.
14: You can't just all of a sudden act like you. Well, maybe they are in the military. I just don't think it's a military school, but it feels like, don't their cheerleaders wear like sailor uniforms?
15: Their website says they have military-based training, but there's no military obligation to the cadets.
14: So how is that a thing?
16: I don't know, but every crowd shot they took was like full of these cadets in their uniform, all there for the game.
15: Then they go work at State Farm when they graduate.
14: But they're not cadets.
15: It's weird to me.
14: Am I the person that thinks this is weird?
15: No. I think their Friday night practice cheering is even weirder, where they all tens of thousands of people show up to go over their lines for their game the next day. I think that's
14: for
15: weird.
14: The ones that are in the ROTC, salute to those kids. Good for you. Like to go to college and get the trade. Good for you. But the people, Shannon, who are like, just, you know, I'm taking sociology, but I'm also a cadet because I go here. What are they talking about?
6: It's like they're doing cosplay.
14: It is. It's military cosplay.
6: Somebody in the military.
14: And like everyone's that like acts like that's normal, but it's not, is it? So when Hexas was there, he's in charge of the military, but they're not the military, are they?
15: Future insurance agents and
6: they can grow a good garden.
14: It's true. And good for them. We need farmers.
6: That's right. They should be dressed up in overalls.
14: They're not wearing overalls and biting straw.
6: They should be.
14: I don't get it. All right, we'll be right back.

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0: Yeah, I mean, do they sing this in their statistics classes? All right, so I actually have facts.
1: Okay.
0: First of all, the amount of those of you all that have wrote me during the break telling me the M in Texas A&M stands for military.
1: It's mechanical, isn't it?
0: It's mechanical. Yeah. And that's like that at every A&M in the country. Because there's a ton of A&Ms like around the country. It's agriculture and mechanical, so it's not military. So it was A&M was started as an all-male military institution. Then and you went to college, but then there was compulsory military service after. But that ended in 1958. So I would argue, Shannon, at that moment, they needed to stop.
1: Stop pretending to be soldiers.
0: Yes. Now, apparently, if you enter the ROTC, you can then commission as an officer in the military. Okay, I get that. But, Ryan, that's true at every ROTC program in America. And there are ROTC programs everywhere. Are there ROTC programs at UK?
2: Yes.
0: I would assume the answer is yes, right?
2: Yes.
0: Do so they act like they are cadets?
2: Maybe on the weekends.
0: Not at the games. I mean, we don't say the Kentucky cadets.
2: No.
0: But I'm just saying, like, I would argue they are like cosplaying, like Shannon said. And it's weird to me that then people who aren't even in the ROTC, it's like you go to A&M and all of a sudden you listen to a Toby Keith song, Drew, and you think you are a military veteran.
3: So they can go to the military, but they're
0: well,
3: not
0: everyone
3: obligated.
0: Can. Yeah, you
3: I'm just trying
0: well,
3: to piece
0: now,
3: this
0: but
3: together.
0: We could have at one point. Everyone no, can go to the military.
1: They tried to get me to.
3: I'm still sore from media madness. No chance anyone wants me fighting for our country.
0: I don't, it's just odd to me. So anyway, but the original point of all this was I stand by mocking that Pete Hegseth said he was going to beat us and they didn't. And those of you that got mad about that, you all are the snowflakes, not me. Secondly, LSU Ole Miss. Ole Miss wins. I kind of thought, Drew, there'd be oddly more fireworks than there were. Probably good for public safety that there weren't. Are you glad that Kiffin went down?
3: I am. I had a little Ole Miss wager. I thought that environment would be too much for LSU. I'm with you. I'm not saying I wanted, like, knives thrown at his head or anything crazy, but I'm watching that walk off after the game thinking it'd be a little more active than it was. I guess kudos to Ole Miss fans for not crossing the line, but it did look like a good scene at the Grove leading up to the game. Game day and everything I got to catch before our game was fun. And then Ole Miss finished the job. I bet that's one of the best days they've ever had down there.
0: Has to be. If you're an Ole Miss fan, Ryan, I'm not sure you could ever have a better day than you had on Saturday.
2: Yeah, your former coach, as he leaves, kind of flips you the bird, and it's been all this animosity since he left and took the LSU job, one of your rivals, and then he's coming into your backyard. Ole Miss did it the right way, and I think they did it a classy way. I'm with Drew. I thought there'd be some incidents. I thought there'd be fights during the game. Kind of a clean atmosphere, clean game.
3: I did think, though, when he came back after they jumped on him early, I was like, oh, he's going to rip their hearts out in the fourth quarter. So I had Ole Miss early, but I expected Lane to walk away with the win once they tied it up at 24.
0: When it was tied up at 24, and I believe, didn't they, Drew, they got a turnover. Like, maybe stopped him on a fourth down or something, and they showed him pumping his fist on the sidelines. And I thought, uh-oh.
2: Here we go.
0: This is going to be brutal for Ole Miss. But then they won, and, you know, the bad guy took the loss. I mean, Shannon, for the rest of their lives, people can remember that game if you're an Ole Miss fan.
1: Oh, yeah, for sure. I mean, did you like that they trolled him with the 45,000 golf balls that they handed out to the fans? Did you see that?
0: I don't think that was real.
1: I think it was.
0: They did not give people golf balls as they were walking in the stadium, Jim.
1: Okay. Well, I guess I saw something that wasn't right.
0: Am I wrong, Drew? But that had to be. They're not going to hand people weapons when they walk in the stand.
3: I don't think they handed everyone golf balls. That might have been a Facebook. They did give them. They did have light up bracelets.
0: You may have had an old an AI Facebook or boomer moment right there.
1: Well, I mean,
0: you might have fallen. Is this the first Shannon boomer moment? I think it might be.
1: Maybe. You can't prove me. You can't prove me wrong.
0: I can.
1: So then you can.
0: No, I can. They either did or did not give the golf balls.
1: Okay, you weren't
0: out
1: there, so.
0: Well, but we will find out.
1: Okay.
0: I'm going to go on record, Drew, as no, they did not give out golf balls.
1: If they did, if
0: Drew,
1: they did.
0: Are you going on record as they did not give out golf balls?
3: I would actually like to bet on that if I could.
0: Yes. Would you like to make a bet, Shannon?
1: If they did, you owe me an apology.
0: I certainly will apologize. Will you call yourself a boomer once we figure out that they did not give out golf balls?
1: No. I will
0: see,
1: say
0: he
1: I
0: can't do the
1: I
0: bet,
1: will say I
0: Drew.
1: Got lied to.
0: He won't do the bet.
1: I will say
0: he
1: I was lied to.
0: Exactly. Boomers fall for Facebook lies.
1: This isn't Facebook. Let me
0: what
1: Google
0: was
1: it. Let me Google it. Let me see if I can find it on Google.
0: You have to admit you're a boomer if this happens.
2: You know, we've got Harper's number, our friend from here. Look, that goes to Ole Miss.
3: I think that would have been a national story if they had given out golf balls.
0: That would have been a national story, and people would have thrown them.
1: Yeah. Maybe they weren't real golf balls.
0: They were nothing. You fell for it, Shannon. Just admit it.
1: Okay, well, then so did Heavy.com.
0: Oh, well,
1: Heavy.com
0: fell for it.
1: Because I see it right here on Heavy.com.
0: Oh, if it was on Heavy.com.
1: Well, hey.
0: What's Heavy.com?
1: It's a website that has all the facts.
0: Okay, boomer.
1: I'm just saying.
0: Next?
1: That's not Facebook.
0: Shannon the Boom. Who's next?
1: CJ.
0: CJ. What's up, CJ?
1: CJ.
4: Wanted to talk about something that I don't really know if anybody's touched on. Not only was this a big win in terms of the Will Stein era, like getting off to a big win, like in his coaching era, but it also does a lot for the players on the roster, right? Because now they have the belief that they can go in and beat anybody. So I think a lot of our preseason predictions were 6-6 and 5-7. Now I don't look at any game on the schedule as unwinnable, because I think once you get these guys that are these athletes that are competitive, once you go into that environment and win the way that they did, I think that plays a big factor into the rest of the season.
0: Totally agree with that. That is one of my biggest takeaways. I appreciate the game. I do wonder, Ryan, if I will change my view. I mean, I'm still going to pick games, and I'm sure I will pick against Kentucky at various points this year and in the future. But maybe what yesterday showed me is, I wonder if in the Will Stein era, we'll stop saying that there are games they have no chance of winning.
2: Yep.
0: You know what I mean? We'll still have games where we're not the favorite. We'll still have games where the other team is more likely to win. But maybe Will Stein can have this program to where there's no game where we say they have no chance of winning.
2: Yeah, you're walking to the stadium and already know they're coming out with a big L. Now I think you walk to the stadium thinking, hey, man, we got a chance at this game. LSU's coming here in a couple weeks. We got a chance at that game now, where before I would have thought there's not a chance at all.
0: One person writes, Matt, on Unsportsmanlike this morning, they were making fun of the female co-host, that's Michelle Smallman, for falling for it as well. One person writes, he's now Shannon the Lemon.
1: I just looked it up. Heavy.com is a legitimate digital news
0: You're
1: and sports
0: gonna,
1: publishing
0: you think
1: website.
0: The only entity that would have it is Heavy.com.
1: Yes. That's where I go for all my news is Heavy.com. Where do you go?
0: Okay, Roots and Fruits. You're Dick Gabriel.
1: No, that's Facts and Chicks.
0: Sorry, that's right. No, Ryan fell for Roots and Fruits, wasn't it?
1: It's something that I got that was on Roots and Fruits. It was John Short trying to say what day of the week. You know, I used to pick random days. Like, what day was it on August 1st, 1983?
0: Yes.
1: And I went to Roots and Fruits. And it had the calendar.
0: Okay, so here's where that rumor or that boomer thing initiated. Shane Tuttle NCAA, which is one of those fake satire Twitter accounts that, you know how people will fall for fake like headlines. There's one with Rothstein, and there's, anyway, he's one of them, and he put that up initially.
1: Well, Heavy.com fell for it.
0: Shannon.dude fell for it too, and he's not acknowledging
1: it. Well, it's fake news.
0: I just want you to acknowledge you fell for it.
1: I just read what was on the website.
0: Listen to him, Drew. He can't do
1: when
0: it.
1: When I go
0: he
1: to the website,
3: I don't
1: expect to be lied to.
0: One of the great, Shannon has a million qualities that I admire. But you will not apologize, will you?
1: No.
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0: Right. For anything.
1: I know. I was desperate for something.
0: Wait a minute. Hang on. 859-280-2287. It's KSR. One person writes on the text machine, Drew, I agree with this. Shannon hadn't looked this bad since the final episode of Wrestlers.
2: Face down on the mat.
0: This is Shannon laying on the mat, and instead of Al Snow, it's heavy.com looking over him laughing at him.
1: I know where I heard this from now. It just dawned on me.
0: Okay.
1: Billy on the pre-show.
0: You're not blaming it on Billy.
1: Billy's the one. I didn't see this on Facebook. Billy brought this to my attention, and he was the one that broke the story to me this morning.
0: Okay, all right, Billy.
1: So that's
0: Billy,
1: where I heard it from. Yes.
0: If Billy's in the building, yes, you got to come in and defend yourself. You cannot let Shannon throw you under the bus.
1: Billy's the one who told me this. I believe Billy. I didn't think Billy would lie to me, especially live on the air. Billy lied to me, and I'm a little disappointed he would do that to me and try to make me look bad. He lied.
0: Drew, look at him blaming Billy.
1: He looked me right in the eyes and lied to me and told me that story.
3: I will say, on the way in, I was listening to the pre-show, and there was a moment where Billy said there was golf balls, and I thought, Billy,
0: no, Billy did not. Yes, wait a minute. Come on,
1: got a witness.
3: So,
1: witness number one.
3: I have to be fair. If I'm going to laugh at Shannon for heavy.com, I have to acknowledge there was a moment where I was listening to the pre-show.
0: Now, listen, I'm willing to shift it to Billy.
1: Okay.
3: I'm on Shannon's side here. I heard it on the pre-show this morning, too.
0: Billy the Boom fell for it. Ryan, think about this. Most people would have predicted it would have been you that would have fallen for it.
2: Very true. I'm the boomer.
0: Where's Billy?
2: Is Billy in the building?
3: Mario went to get him. We don't have him yet.
1: Ryan, did you hear Billy tell me that story on the pre-show?
2: I did hear that story.
1: There you go.
0: Come on now.
1: There you go.
0: I'm going to have to get new pre-show hosts. I cannot have two people.
3: Well, now they're going to blame Dr. Dave or whoever.
1: No. Only one pre-show host. I trusted my co-host. If I told you something, you'd believe it.
2: I love how Shannon is being so loyal, sticking to his guns right now.
1: I'm just telling you.
0: All right. While we see if we can get Billy, who's there?
3: I see Billy's face.
0: Okay,
3: He's walking in.
0: Billy. All right, Billy.
1: Billy, did you tell me this story?
3: Here you go. You can use mine.
15: I turned it on.
16: Yes, I'm here.
0: Are you the one that fell for the golf ball story?
16: I brought it up this morning and I said, that's not true, isn't it? That's AI. And then Shannon had not heard of the story.
0: Why did you bring up if it was AI?
16: Because it was just something I saw on my phone in the commercial break. I was like, that's not true. That'd have been crazy. That'd be malpractice. That'd be egregious if they gave everybody golf balls.
0: So you're saying you didn't think it was true?
16: Yeah, I brought it up today.
0: Shannon's saying you said it was true.
1: You brought it up, though.
16: I brought it up. I didn't say it was true. But Shannon going to heavy.com, I had nothing to do with any of that.
1: No, you didn't. I was just verifying your information. When you tell me something, I think it's true.
0: Well, now, Shannon, to be fair, you said it like it was true.
1: Well, if Billy says it and heavy.com says it, damn it, it must be true.
0: All right, I think, Ryan, I might have to go to the tape after the show.
2: Yeah.
0: And see what Billy said.
2: Billy brought it up as a topic to discuss. And it's kind of
16: as like, that's not possible. Like, that'd be
0: so
16: crazy.
0: You're saying,
16: if they
0: Billy, to be clear, I want to hear everybody's position on the record before I go listen. You're saying that you said, I don't think this is true.
16: Correct.
0: All right. I'm going to go see.
1: Know.
0: The tape is what it is.
2: Hey, don't lie.
0: I'm listening to it, and I will bring it up tomorrow. Tape, don't lie. We'll see. One of you is a boomer. I would argue both of you, but we're going to find out. Who's next?
1: Harper.
0: Harper, go ahead.
17: Hey, guys. How y'all doing?
0: What's going on?
2: This is our friend Harper who's at the game.
0: Oh, you were at the game, Harper.
17: I was. I will have to say the golf ball thing is not true.
0: All right. So that's definitive. Because you were at the game, Harper. You didn't get a golf.
1: Maybe you weren't the first 45,000
17: fans. I did not.
1: I was at the game. You were late.
0: minutes.
17: Yeah.
1: He's 46, though.
17: I will say, what's that the game?
0: Stop it. Stop it. Go ahead, Arp.
17: I will say, the favorite part of the game is whenever we played Nick. I'm the sunset rebel.
0: Well, I appreciate the call. I'm not really sure what he said there at the end. I trust him over both of you. Who's next?

0: games, not be too deflated. Well, they survived that, and I feel good about Kentucky. But on the other end, you're A&M, and you were in the playoff a year ago, and this is not a game you were looking at one that could knock you or could, you know, mess up your record. So their locker room is the exact opposite where Kentucky is, and they can slip up and lose more that they shouldn't have because their plans are already derailed this early in the season.
1: By the way, they have essentially, am I right, Drew, the same team that went to the playoff
0: last year? They have a lot of returners, minus Jay Bateman.
1: Basically the same team that went
2: To the playoffs last year, and almost everybody expected to go to the playoffs again this year.
1: And I believe they played Miami down to like the final play, didn't they, Ryan, in that game?
2: It seems right. I hate it when people, like, if they end up 7-5, they try to downplay that the Kentucky win. Well, A&M wasn't that good anyway. Well, guess what? When we beat them, they were good. They were ranked in the country, and everybody had high hopes of them, and nobody picked us to win.
1: Yeah, we did a DraftKings. Did we do the Monday Night Football game,
3: Shannon? We never picked it.
1: Okay, so I'm you
3: forgot
1: it
3: to
1: up,
3: pick it.
1: Shannon the duped. I like that name.
3: Don't lie. How about everybody lies to me?
1: Shannon the duped.
3: Liars.
1: Giants and Rams. Bet $5, you get up to $200 in bonus bets. Shannon, you're on a heater on everything except figuring out true or fake stories, so I'll let you give the pick. Giants and Rams. Rams a 6.5-point favorite on DraftKings.
3: Take Rams and the points on this one.
1: Yeah. Drew, I think I'd do that too. They've had long enough time to rest from their Australian trip. How about you?
0: You think, but, you know, after the chaotic Sunday we had with all the heavy favorites losing, another big touchdown spread, I'll say that the Rams do not cover, but they win.
1: So you take Giants, all right?
0: Yeah.
1: Ryan?
2: Yeah, I'm taking Giants to cover. Scalabrine is one of my favorite players in the league right now. So.
1: Scalabrine?
2: Scalabrine. Yeah, that guy.
0: You mean played for the Celtics?
2: Scataboo, that's him.
0: Scataboo. Celtics 10 years
1: Brian
0: ago?
1: Brian Scalabrine?
2: It started with an S. Scataboo.
1: You are my co-host of this show. I got a pre-show that falls for everything that is on the internet. I got a co-host out here thinking Brian Scalabrine is playing football. Who are these people?
0: He's on heavy.com. Yeah. It's all Heavy's fault.
2: Watch him score a couple touchdowns.
1: The number one place for Kentucky sports information. Hey.
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3: Okay, here we go. Here we go on a Monday. It's going to be a great one. Caleb Williams will return. We are live. We're in Chicago. It's The Herd. Boy, did Aaron Rodgers take a beating. Wherever you may be, however you may be watching or listening. Is Travis Kelce 26 years old again? Thanks for making us part of your day. Listen, Patrick Mahomes in Kansas City's had a lot of gifts. Great defenses, great corners, Chris Jones in his prime, Andy Reid, good old lines, at one point Pro Bowl offensive tackles. He's had a lot of gifts. He's never had a bully at running back. He's never, do you know, since he came into the league, there's been 100 instances of guys rushing for 1,000 yards. 100. He's had none of them. In the last couple of years, because great quarterbacks get paid, when they get paid, there's holes in their roster. And Kansas City didn't have any bigger hole than running back. Mahomes, the last couple of years, has been a life preserver, and this boat was sinking offensively. Efficiency went downhill. In the peak years when they won three Super Bowls, 2019 to 2024, they did almost everything well. I mean, they could go over the top. Kelce was in his prime. Spags' defense was humming. They had great corners. They were 22nd in rushing. He's never had this. And here's the thing. Kenneth Walker gives you two things. Number one, not only does he give you a toughness and physicality, but he's a home run threat. They've never had that. It's like now they have a diversity of offense. It's like when LeBron developed a three-point shot. Oh, wait, Kansas City can do that too. And I think you're noticing this. You used to be able the last couple of years to cheat on Travis Kelce. Travis Kelce never felt open the last 2 to 3 years. He had 9 catches last night, over 100 yards. The first 2 weeks of the season, you can't cheat on Kansas City's offense. So Kelce looks open. So now you have this diversity. They can go over the top. It's a changeup. They have a new identity. I mean, that Kansas City had a very distinct identity for most of this dynasty. One, Spags got the most possible out of his defensive talent. Even if they had to move off some guys because of Mahomes' salary. And offensively, they were explosive. They could run past you. They couldn't run through you. That's changed. They are now a physical run-first team. And the Patriots did this for years. When Brady came into the league, it was defense winning Super Bowls. The Randy Moss years, they got explosive. They were very tight end-centric for a while with Gronk and the late Aaron Hernandez. Brady's last Super Bowl in New England, they were a run team. That was a run team, 15 yards, fourth and rush touchdowns. So New England kept reinventing itself on both sides of the ball. You always got good special teams and the Belichick super smart defense, but Brady had the over the top years, the tight end years, the conservative early years, and then the running team and Edelman late years. So this is what Kansas City is doing as a person, as a company, as a team. You got to keep reinventing yourself. Like Sean McVay's like, I like Jared Goff. We got to a Super Bowl. We got to get more powerful at quarterback. We reinvented their offense. I mean, remember a couple years ago when the Rams went to Seattle to open against Pete Carroll, I think was still there, and they literally had an entirely new offense. You got to keep doing this. So, and I think one of the big beneficiaries here is Travis Kelce. He looks like he's back in his prime. You can't cheat anymore. So there now they can go deep. You still get the Mahomes skill ad-lib talent. They can go off script. They can bully you and get the home run from the running back position. And about 3 years ago, everybody was lamenting, what has happened to the running back position? The number one acquisition of this offseason so far through 2 weeks is Kenneth Walker, and they got him at a discount. You can get even Saquon Barkley. You can get running backs relative to the rest of the skill positions at really good prices. So this Kansas City team, this is the first iteration of, it's going to be a physical team. They're going to be run first, and passing is the off-speed stuff. And we have not seen that version of this team. Here's Mahomes, who's excited after.
5: It's fun for me. I mean, just because, I mean, like I said, it just him running the ball, our offensive line driving up the ball the way that they're driving off, it's making defenses have to account for that. I mean, if not, we're going to run the ball for 200 yards or whatever we did the week before. And so you want to be able to do it all. And we showcased today that we can throw the ball down the field. We can play action. We can do that stuff. And we can also still run the ball.
3: All right. Take a deep breath. Caleb Williams is going to be back in a few weeks. The NFL, Roger Goodell, television executives, the city of Chicago, the Bears locker room, everybody except the Vikings and the Lions and the Packers breathed a sigh of relief. Caleb Williams is more than just a really good quarterback. The NFL has two quarterbacks in the entire league playing on Thanksgiving and Christmas, Josh Allen and Caleb Williams. Two, not even Mahomes. They understand it. He has given juice to a classic big city, big brand franchise, a blue blood. By the way, Jalen Brunson did this. When you have a blue blood like the New York Knicks, and they not only have a star in Jalen Brunson, but he's great and saves his best for the fourth quarter, for the fourth period, you got something spectacular, elevated the whole league. So when Caleb gets hurt yesterday, that's not just a quarterback getting hurt. Brunson and Caleb are big city dead brands. Now the Knicks and now the Bears have juice. And, you know, so despite his youth, they led the NFL in scrambles. Now people are freaking out. I'm hearing this. Well, he cried. Well, he screamed. Folks, remember when Wemby cried during a regular season loss? And I said, I'm for authentic. I don't care. When you're as generationally gifted as Caleb or LeBron or Wemby or Mahomes and Josh Allen, you're not carrying a team. You're carrying a league. LeBron were carrying cities, franchises, teammates, coaches, the league, Nikes, Gatorades. And these guys are kids. Emote, brother. Whatever it takes, however it lands. I don't care, Wemby. When Wemby went and said, I want to dominate the All-Star game. Jokic is like, no thanks. Wemby's like, I'm going to be the greatest player ever. LeBron wanted to dominate the All-Star game. Wemby wanted to dominate the All-Star game. They're not carrying Cleveland and San Antonio. They're carrying the league. That's what a Josh Allen is. That's what a Caleb Williams is. That's what Tiger Woods was for golf, right? Like, so if we ask a lot of our athletes, I got gray hair. You're asking a 23-year-old, a 24-year-old, a 25-year-old. You're the most. Yesterday, when he got hurt, my staff's hanging around downtown Chicago. The city was in a bad mood. Like, the city was depressed. This is a franchise that's never had a 4,000-yard quarterback. That's insane. I mean, it's, by the way, this out this morning, Tom Pelissero. Caleb avoided any major injury to the hamstring. Test confirmed today. The team isn't even ruling out next Monday's game against the Eagles. A massive sigh of relief. Colin, what's he crying about? Because Caleb Williams knows he has changed the calculus in the city. Okay. And he's never been hurt in his career. He never gets hurt. Yesterday he got hurt. He threw picks. That never happens. So, like, I'm sorry. I don't care if it's Fernando Mendoza with the Raiders, who you guys think is cringy. I don't care if it's Caleb Williams crying or it's Wemby being furious and emotional after an NBA regular season loss. Emote. Don't internalize it. It's sports. They're artists. They're kids. He's Caleb Williams, the most famous guy in the city. I mean, do you understand how big Michael Jordan was in this city? We got one. We got potentially the Michael of football of the city. There's a lot on his shoulders. And I'm okay with it. Don't internalize it. Let it go. I remember when he came into the league. Well, he's moody. Okay. That. Find me the artists who have the accountant personality, and I'll show you artists that nobody goes to their shows. All right. Here's Ben Johnson after.
6: You could kind of see in real time. I'm actually happy. It's nothing with the knee. You know, that was my first inclination. But yet a hamstring could be pretty damaging as well. So I just saw him a second ago. He's in good spirits, a team player.
3: Do you want old and moody and prickly, or a guy who's got like a lot of emotions? J-Max over there smirking snarkily at him screaming in pain, writhing. And have you ever almost severely pulled a hammy?
7: Oh, I've almost heard it. Colin, come on. The guy is all laying on the ground screaming, had to get carted off with a towel over his head. This is as bad as Paul Pierce getting wheelchaired off in the NBA Finals, clutching his knee. And then he comes running back out like a little bit later because he just had to use the bathroom.
3: I call that heroism.
7: I call it theatrics and drama king. First of all, there's no way he's going to play on Monday. He could not walk, and now he's going to play? I think this is just some gamesmanship from Ben Johnson. Hey, Eagles, practice for Ben, but you might get Bajent too. There's no way he's playing him. And if he is, it's open season on Caleb Williams, Colin.
3: What if he comes like Pierce? Fourth quarter, they wheel him out. You can't take the crutches on the field, but he's wrapped up and he saves the day.
7: You're just all giddy because Blazing 5 went well. That's why you're all excited. By the way, Caleb was terrible in their game against the Vikings.
3: Okay, timeout. It's Brian Flores. Everybody looks awful.
7: Oh, okay.
3: I mean, I'm sorry, the best defensive coordinator in the league. Who looks good against Brian Flores? I mean, literally.
7: Jordan Love looked okay last week for a couple quarters, then he fell apart.
3: Packers got boat raced by Carson Wentz.
7: In the fourth, yes.
3: Wasn't that good. okay, J-Lab, Blue Box, Airport. I wear all weekend long. I'm going on a walk. I'm going on a run. I'm hanging out. I got my J-Buds. Insane battery life. Smallest earbuds on the market. You can barely see them. 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
16: 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Welcome back. I loved the Patriots over the Steelers. That was one of my favorite blazing five picks. Aaron Rodgers got blindsided so hard yesterday, he got knocked into NFL Films footage. He got hammered. The older he gets, he and Favre are the same guy. They're both prickly and difficult. Legends in Green Bay, all-time arm talents, leave and go to the Jets. Eventually for both Favre and Rodgers, that's a disaster. We thought the third act was going to be different, but it's not. Favre got really old, really fast with the Vikings, and Aaron looked his age yesterday. I mean, TJ Watt has as many touchdowns as the Steelers' offense. It is now tied with Atlanta as the worst offense in the entire league. And I've always gone back to this. I think Favre and Rodgers, it's called the Green Bay quarterback syndrome. You have no owner, so you have total autonomy. Who's going to tell you what to do? Brady had to answer to Kraft and Belichick. Okay, Joe Montana had to answer to Bill Walsh. Every quarterback, regardless of how great, has to answer to somebody. Green Bay quarterbacks Favre and Aaron Rodgers don't have to. I mean, Aaron Rodgers in Green Bay, his off seasons are, where did Aaron go? Nobody knows. That's not the way it works for the other teams, right? What happened to him? And also, if you watch the Steeler offense, they don't run any motion. Why? It's the Green Bay quarterback syndrome. Aaron's decided, I'm not going to run any motion. You know, that would have been nipped in the bud very early if he was playing under a Sean McVay or a Kyle Shanahan, or if he was playing, you know, under another offensive coach of note or any coach. You think Mike Tomlin would have just said, we're not going to run any motion if you spent big money on an offensive coordinate, but at Green Bay, you're allowed to do it. So they right now are last in the league in motion in a time where everybody's running more motion. They're last. They also, yards per attempt, last in the league at that. Aaron's at 42 years old. He doesn't want to get hit. So he's not throwing the ball down the field. They're not running any motion. And again, I thought he did about as well as you could do last year. He cut down on the turnovers. They got better in the red zone, but he looks old. McCarthy, when he was in Dallas, was above average in motion. Now they run none. They don't run any motion. I'm sorry. That would have been nipped in the bud years ago. But again, it's the Green Bay quarterback syndrome. Favre's like, I'm going to do what I want to do. I'm going to run what I want to run. Aaron's like, I'm not going to do any motion. And now Aaron's like, I'm not going to do motion. I'm not going to throw the ball down the field. I don't want to take hits. I'll give him credit. He's taking hits. But they got no run game. And I think he is handcuffed this year. I defended him last year. I do think through two games, he's handcuffed this offense. They have to provide different looks. Everybody else is trying to fool you, and I think their stuff is very standard. And I think there's real limitations to what Mike McCarthy, who wants to run a lot more motion, he did in Dallas. I mean, and Dak wasn't a kid, but Dak was willing to run a lot of Mike's motions. So here's Aaron after the loss. This offense is almost, I think it's the only reason it's better than Atlanta or more interesting is Aaron. Some people at least like watching Aaron struggle. But this thing's like Atlanta. It's you turn the television on, it's cover your eyes stuff. Here's Aaron After.
17: Can't feel sorry for ourselves, can't point fingers. We all got to play better. But I think we can all give a little more, you know. The best teams are player-led teams, so we got to keep taking the ownership. And in a game like today where there wasn't a lot of flow to it, we need to be better. And it starts with me at, like, making sure Mike knows what's working, what's not working, our coaches know, and so we can call stuff that we feel like has a better chance.
16: For the record, Cincinnati in their division is really, really good. Cleveland just beat Baker. Deshaun Watson actually outplayed Baker Mayfield. Deshaun, I didn't think it was possible, actually played pretty well in a funky, weird rain delay game. Baltimore's obviously better than Pittsburgh, so it's going to be a great quarterback draft class. This may be the time. I know the Roonies are uncomfortable with soft tanking. There was nothing soft about that. Aaron got hammered. It's just there's nothing there at all. There is no juice. J-Mac with the news.
18: No. Turn on the news. This is the Herdline News.
19: Yeah, it felt bad. Rodgers was looking like Mitch McConnell there in the pocket. Just had no idea what was going on. It was bad. Also bad, Colin. Jaden Daniels. Oh, my gosh. Back-to-back years.
16: Rough.
19: The Commanders quarterback, the franchise quarterback that they thought they had. He has basically suffered the same injury, a dislocated elbow. Also, by the way, what's up with the Washington players just walking away from their quarterback as he's on the ground writhing in pain?
16: Yeah.
19: Colin, this happened against Dallas. X-rays showed no fracture, but it appears as if Daniels is going to be out at least 4 weeks, maybe five.
16: Well, now it's really interesting. Again, next year's the big quarterback class. So last year he's missing, 10 games? What if he misses 4 or 5 games? He got banged up his first year, didn't miss starts. This was the question. Like, when Caleb gets hurt, he'd never been hurt. He's a big, thick kid. Jaden Daniels, the knock on him coming into college, he is a small frame quarterback. Well, first year he got banged up, didn't miss starts. Yeah. Next year misses starts. Now he's hurt again. So it does lead to the question. It is, and I've said this about Burrow. Joe Burrow's one serious injury away from, we have to at least draft another quarterback. Maybe it doesn't have to be a first round, but we got to look at help. So when I saw this injury, I'm like, oh, no. Now you're putting Washington, and they had a weird offseason. I picked them for fourth.
19: The defense got better, but it wasn't great yesterday. I mean, I think they were rattled by losing their quarterback. Why not just draft another quarterback every year? Why not just take one? They're the most valuable asset in the league. You can flip them for picks.
16: Listen, Belichick, every other year, drafted one with
19: Rams
16: Brady.
19: Rams just drafted Ty Simpson. We don't know what he's going to be. He's not helping the Rams now, that's for sure. I will add, though, I like Daniels a lot. I don't know what his... Like, is he the next... Is he RG3 happening again? RG3 was injury prone?
16: When he takes off, you saw it yesterday.
19: Oh, he's electric.
16: You saw some rookie Jaden Daniels. He takes off. He's got a lot of Lamar Jackson where he's just going to beat you to the corner. He is fast. Guys have angles on him, and he ends the angle. So, but this league is all about availability. If you look at the all-time greats, Favre was available. Eli was available. Brady was available. I've always said one of the gifts of Caleb Williams until yesterday, he doesn't get hurt. His body does not break down. So it's concerning.
19: It's a bummer. All right, let's move on to Jalen Hurts. The Super Bowl MVP was phenomenal yesterday in Tennessee, pulling the Eagles out of the garbage can and getting them the victory on a late game-winning drive. Colin, this was pretty impressive. Listen, Saquon Barkley got knocked out of this game. Okay, Dallas Goedert got knocked out of the game. Didn't matter. Hurts delivered, dropping dimes left and right. How about this stat? He had 3 third down conversions of 3rd and 11 or more. The guy was clutch.
16: He was.
19: I know they had a bad interception or on the first drive. I get that.
16: I know.
19: Colin, you got to give the man some flowers.
16: Well, there's a lot of Russell Wilson where I don't always love him in the pocket, but they win about 70% of their games. They get to Super Bowls. They play the position differently than other quarterbacks. They are very good when it matters. Russell Wilson... I never loved him in the pocket, but Russell had a way of pulling out wins with late heroics, and you get a lot of that with Jalen Hurts. Both are non-traditional, a little smaller than you'd like. Greg Cosell said for years, it's like Russell Wilson has planned ad libs. I don't know how to describe it. There's parts of Jalen's game that drive me nuts. I don't think he's great from the pocket, but the dude, there's something about his EQ. He's got this really kind of even keel personality for a loud franchise. This is a franchise with a lot of noise, even from their head coach. And he just has an ability late in games to be stoic and deliver big moments.
19: Yeah, boy, I was expecting more. But anyway,
16: he had the 20th best passer rating in the league yesterday. What do you want?
19: What was Caleb's passer rating, by the way? 29th? Anyways, let's go to Jalen Hurts talking about the win over the Titans.
20: Great focus and poise coming in and being able to maintain that throughout the game. That's what it came down to. So it was great execution, great mentality, great focus, and a great sense of togetherness and being able to persevere. You know, I'm not one to harbor on the elements, but it was a challenge for us as a unit collectively. And I'm happy with how we weathered through that.
16: I will say the Titans didn't execute particularly well because they're like, it's a new staff. It's a new scheme. But I thought Tennessee played about as well as it's played. You had to be encouraged by some of Cam Ward's stuff. Like, I thought Tennessee looked the part.
19: Yeah. By the way, when he's talking about the elements, our staff says that turf temperatures in Tennessee reached 157 degrees.
16: Oh, my God.
19: That's a little crazy. I need to see the science on that. 157 on the turf.
16: Well, these northern teams, when they go south in September, we've seen this before. I mean, yesterday, like Tampa, like had a, I don't know how long that delay was. Like it just forever at a tsunami. Like when northern teams go south in September, we've seen this through the years. It's a huge advantage for a Miami, a Tampa, a Tennessee, a Jacksonville. It's an advantage. And that's hot, dude. That's like back in the 70s when baseball games were on AstroTurf. And they put the first thing you do with every national broadcast, they'd be like, oh, it's 138 on the field today. Guys are wilting.
19: Final story from one small quarterback to another who's just great, and that's Brock Purdy, who is orchestrating the best offense in the NFL right now. That's undeniable. They had five drives to open the game and had five tutties. Brock Purdy is absolutely on fire, leading the NFL in completion percentage. As the Dolphins get smashed by the Niners, 35-13. Look at this, pump fake, and then just dropping a dime, just a seed right there. Tom Brady, by the way, used a term about a missile. I don't think I could say it on air without getting reprimanded, but I would use it for that pass from Purdy. He was phenomenal.
16: I will say,
19: go.
16: You have to admit, last week, when I talked about what quarterback I thought had played best in the league, I said it was Brock Purdy. Mm. Brock Purdy threw two games. Has been magical. He has been, his decision making, his accuracy, I'm going to give it up. Now, I know it's Miami. Brock Purdy has been, to me, the best quarterback in the NFL through 2 weeks. Now, again, you got the Rams came in all foggy to Melbourne. So what did you get? Miami's Miami. But mm-hmm. I think Purdy has been sensational. Will this team stay? I mean, they lost another receiver yesterday. DeMarcus Robinson.
19: DeMarcus Robinson didn't
16: get touched and he got carted off. Like San Francisco's, it's inexplicable. I don't even understand it. Yeah, well, but Purdy has been unbelievable.
19: Listen, that is high praise from a hater in Cowherd. And let's go from a hater to a lover. Here's Fred Warner on Brock Purdy.
21: MVP, Brock Purdy. You know, Brock is unbelievable. You know, and, you know, I've spoken on how great of a preseason he had and his camp, his command of the offense, but it's different, right? I mean, we get judged on those 3 hours that we're out there. And so for him to be operating the offense the way he is right now, it doesn't matter who the other pieces are, right? As long as Brock's the one that's being the point guard, I mean, I know we're good.
19: Yep. And the good times will continue to roll for Brock Purdy next week. They play Arizona. As I like to say, bet it and forget it. You can do it on a Monday. 49ers will be laying the lumber to Jacoby Brissett and company, who had a bit of a pullback yesterday against Seattle.
16: The Seahawks had a little to do with that, maybe.
19: A little bit.
16: J-Mac with the news.
22: Well, that's the news.
23: And thanks for stopping by.
22: The Herd Lie News.
16: So some suggested that I was a little hard on Bo Nix last week when they got thumped by Kansas City. And I said, what was the game plan? You didn't run the ball. You didn't throw to Jalen Waddle. I mean, you spent all this money on Jalen Waddle. Folks, if you buy a new, you know, Big Bertha, if you buy a new driver, take the head bar off and let it rip. Stop grabbing the irons. What did the Broncos do? They fed Jalen Waddle, the driver of their offense. That's called an intentional game plan. And listen, Sean Payton, they did two things yesterday. Like, doubled their run attempts and they threw to Waddle. Why? Because Sean Payton is going to tire of this stuff quickly. Waddle had 7,000%, not joking, 7,000% more yards than week one. That was a mandate by Sean Payton. We're running the ball and we're throwing it. We're grabbing the new driver out of the bag. That's called intention. We talked about the Chiefs in the first 2 weeks. You can see what they're trying to do as a television consumer. They are trying to run the ball to set up the pass. But this team has wide receiver, tight end talent that is absolutely elite. What is Franklin? They're number four. I mean, these guys, they got dudes everywhere. You got to feed Jalen Waddle. That's why you spent the money. So, and his speed clearly is going to create space for every other wide receiver for the Broncos. You could see that with the run game in Kansas City freeing up Travis Kelce. And we know Bo Nix, at the end of the first half, Bo Nix had an awful interception. And how did he respond to it in the second half drives? Field goal, touchdown, touchdown, run out the clock. That's one of the things about Bo Nix. His mental toughness has never been an issue. He got booted from Auburn. What did he do by responding? Going to Oregon and crushing. He was awful in week one. What did he do? He responded after a terrible pick at the end of the first half. Field goal, touchdown, touchdown, run out the clock. So Bo Nix, the mental part, the mental toughness is great. And Sean Payton, he got kicked to the curb at Auburn. He got whacked last week. But the kid wins a lot of his games. He's very good in the second half. And again, there's no hand-holding here. Since he has come into the league, through 2 years with Sean Payton, Bo Nix leads the entire league in pass attempts. So Sean Payton is going to tell you what he thinks. He's going to throw the entire playbook into your lap as a rookie and say, go. And it is up to you to deal with that. And they can bark on the sidelines. But I don't worry about Bo Nix and mental toughness. I don't worry about any of that. What I worried about is week one. What was that? What were you intending to do? You didn't throw it deep. You didn't throw to Waddle. You didn't run the ball. You're just calling plays. That was a game plan. It wasn't always pretty. Jacksonville's good. Not everything's going to work against Jacksonville. They'd won 9 straight regular season games. They were the better team for 2.5 quarters. It doesn't have to look pretty. This is tough. But I thought this was, from the very beginning, all right, they're feeding Jalen Waddle 10 targets, over 100 yards. That's what the offense should look like. And here's Sean after.
0: I think we're built up front and a little bit more under center. You know, just... You know, you're constantly looking to find ways to take the quarterback off the high dive, right? And so, you know, the two greatest allies for that position are defense and a good run game. But those guys up front did a good job, and D. Webb did a great job. We had good balance. It was a good win.
16: Yeah. But, you know, again, it's Sean Payton. He's going to go ask Russell Wilson. He's going to tell you right what he thinks. He doesn't like the office upstairs. You're not going to have it. You got to read off. If you're not willing to read off the wristband, he's going to tell you. But some of that week one was, if I watch a game and I can't even figure out what you're trying to do, then the players are struggling with it because football is not that complicated. Colin right, Colin wrong, Matt Hasselbeck, he'll be money on a wild late window and on. What to make of the Chargers? Raiders are now 2-0. Chargers are 0-2. 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
16: Oh, there's some good ones, baby. There is some good ones. So Ben Johnson said he expects Caleb Williams, quote, will likely miss some time. Ben Johnson, Caleb, week to week, Williams underwent an MRI this morning. It is a significant hamstring pull. J-Mac is making it sound like he, you know, stubbed his toe on a coffee table. It does appear to be a serious hamstring pull, and he will be out for some time. I don't want to minimize the pain and the suffering on this.
19: I mean, you're a Caleb guy.
16: He was going in for a touchdown. It obviously was painful.
19: But you, come on, to hear that it's a hamstring? If this was an Achilles, everybody would understand that's a brutal. This is a hamstring. To get carted off screaming like that? You're saying it's nothing.
16: I'm saying, look at him limp. Does that look like nothing? Does that look like, and he's looking like telling the fans, I'll be back.
19: Arnold Schwarzenegger style. I don't know, man. I like Caleb. I said he was an MVP candidate last week. They had 3 points, Colin. They went from 59 to 3.
16: Yeah.
19: That was the weakest Ben Johnson output offensively outside of like a game against Belichick in 22. Well,
16: and we always ask ourselves, you know, who were you playing against? This is why I said I didn't understand the line. I've said it's going to be close. You're talking about Ben versus Flores. Minnesota, we said before the season started, they're going to finish first or fourth. We said we have no idea in this division. We love their coach. Kyler Murray, I think, is coming back now. Like, they're the only unbeaten team in the NFC North. Minnesota's a real football team.
19: Wait, are you bringing back Kyler for sure?
16: Well, I think I read this morning that he's coming back. Wentz is not going to be the full-time starter.
19: I would agree, but he hasn't lost and he hasn't been awful.
16: No, that's the standard? Okay. How's your quarterback? Well, he hasn't been awful. It's really quite a standard. He's expected to return for week 3, Kyler Murray. All right. So Dak Prescott became the all-time leader in touchdown passes for the Cowboys yesterday. We spent all offseason talking about the Cowboys' revamped and expensive defense, and they're going to go as far as Dak takes them once again. This is a loud franchise from the owner down. Jason Garrett, Mike McCarthy, Brian Schottenheimer, they'll go as far as Dak will take them. Yesterday, 5 incompletions, 4 touchdown passes. We think of that Giants game as a mess, but their last 10 possessions, they have 6 touchdowns, 3 field goals, and 1 punt. And I this is something I'll defend. CeeDee Lamb, George Pickens, Jake Ferguson, Ryan Flournoy, Dak, they've got offensive talent. Dallas has offensive talent, but because the owner sucks so much of the oxygen out of any Cowboy discussion, we don't give Dak the credit he deserves for his number one strength, which is maturity. Like, the quarterback's not supposed to be more mature than the owner, but he is. And he always keeps the train on the tracks. And in his career, he's 84-56-1. And a lot of those are overcoming a bad defense. In fact, when Dak has had a top five defense. He's gone 13-3, 12-5, 12-5. It's been rare, but when you give him a good defense, he delivers. So, and since he came into this league, when Dak is starting, since 2019, the Cowboys have the number one offense in the league. It is a flash organization that tends to draft, you know, look at their wide receiver position. Look at their quarterbacks from Romo and Aikman and Staubach. Dallas has always kind of done the quarterback position right. It's a big sample size with Dak. It's not small. So he is a stabilizing force in a sometimes weird, finessey, you know, needy, high-maintenance organization. So we can talk about the defense all we want, but if Dak is upright and the defense is just okay, and I'm not quite sure. Yesterday, Jaden Daniels took off running several times and found a lot of space. Caleb Downs playing well, but this defense has a long way to go. Dak doesn't, and he talked after.
5: As I've told you earlier in the week, right, records are meant to be broken. This is my time to break this one. Pretty cool to do it against, you know, the team I scored or threw my first touchdown against, 10 years ago or so. So definitely humbling, something I don't take for granted, the great history of this organization. I'm not taking it lightly, but as I told y'all, it's just the beginning. I want to double it. I plan to play for a while, so just getting started.
16: Okay. Everybody's waiting. Hey, Colin, what do you think of Justin Herbert? Okay, the Chargers are 0-2. Let's start with this. In back-to-back weeks, Jacoby Brissett and Kirk Cousins have looked like Pro Bowlers with a combined 107 passer rating. So Jesse Minter had this as a number one defense in the league, and last year it was like a top five or six defense in the league. He left, so did the defense. They're just not the same. I mean, Brissett and Kirk Cousins marching down the field. Secondly, the offense looks confused. They're snapping the ball to a player in motion, hitting him. Multiple times, receivers are ending up in the same spot. The offensive line protections are all screwed up. The running backs are prone to fumbles. It looks like Justin Herbert is just simply thinking too much. When Mike McDaniel got hired, we all said, oh, he's a genius. My take is, it's football. It's not advanced calculus. You can't make it that complicated. Is he wagging around the ego, putting in so many new gadgets, motions, tricks that the players are confused? They look confused. And football's a sport where you have to play fast. Like, don't make players think too much. That's why Shanahan loves veteran players. He is loyal to veteran players. It's a complicated offense. Rookies can struggle in the Niners offense, so he keeps the old guys around. The Chargers have a new OC, and starters don't play in the preseason anymore. Jim Harbaugh said after week one, we probably should have played starters in the preseason. They look lost. They look confused. That's the downside to shrinking the preseason and not playing anybody. The first couple of weeks can be ugly. I mean, Denver's first week was awful. Denver's first half yesterday was awful. It took them a while to figure it out. But you start looking at this schedule for the Chargers, these were the layup games. Arizona and the Raiders, you were putting W's next to those. Look at the next seven games. At Buffalo, at Seattle, Denver, at Kansas City, at the Rams, Texans, at Baltimore. That's an 0-7 burger staring you right in the face. So they say quarterbacks are deodorant. They cover stuff up. This team doesn't need deodorant. They need a shower. They need a fire hose to wash everything off. They got to simplify. They got to clarify. They got to make this easier. They look lost offensively. And again, even they acknowledge we probably should have played more starters in the preseason, but snapping the ball that's hitting guys in motion, that's like high school stuff. Here's Justin Herbert on the offensive issues through 2 weeks.
8: I think it's not good enough. And, you know, there's a group full of grown men that can handle their job, and they're going to do everything they can to correct it and fix it. And we're going to stick together. And it's tough. You know, no one wants to lose two games, but there's nothing we can do about it now. So we got to get better and fix it. There's nothing we can do to change the past 2 weeks. So it's on us to fix our stuff, make sure that we're ready to go for next week.
16: Yeah, the offense knows the play that's called. So if you're not two steps ahead before the ball is snapped, you're behind. And that's what it looks like to me. Herbert did not play well. Nobody's played well. Nothing's right. I mean, if you're watching the interior O-line, oh, it's awful. It's awful. The defense, I mean, go watch Arizona against the Chargers. Chargers couldn't get him off the field. Go watch Arizona at home against the Seahawks. Couldn't stay on the field. So some of this is on the defensive side, but, you know, I get like we all like intelligent football teams, but some of these coaches that like older veteran players, there's a reason for it. You know, there's a reason that Kyle Shanahan goes, give me Mike Evans, another old player. Why would he do that? It's a complicated offense. So when he went and got Christian McCaffrey, smart kid, went to Stanford, been at Carolina. It's like, oh, no, give me that guy. He can learn my offense quick. What have they always said about Brock Purdy? What is the number one strength of Brock Purdy? Everybody has said above the shoulders. Sam Darnold played with him. He's like, he's the smartest player I ever played with. That's why Shanahan loves him. So if you've got a complex offensive system, right, like Sean McVay, old Matt Stafford, older Devontae Adams, he loved Andrew Whitworth, Rob Havenstein, older players, understand the playbook, good teachers. So that's what it looks like to me, is that they got to simplify stuff here. They're just a mess. They're not playing fast. Everybody's blaming Justin Herbert's new fiance. Oh, he's distracted. Oh, give me a break. Come on. What are we doing here? I'm just worried about the health and long-term viability of Caleb Williams after such a severe injury. All the haters out there, man. It's okay, we got to order some more Haterade. Here's the reality. Everybody has access to information now. That's not the advantage anymore. The advantage is execution. ChatGPT Work can connect to the tools where work happens. Understand your goals.

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10: What's the doomsday clock, Josh?
11: So the doomsday clock is a metaphorical clock that is overseen by the Bulletin of Atomic Scientists. It's a graphic representation of how close humanity is to self-inflicted disaster.
10: They moved the second hand on the clock forward to 89 seconds to midnight, which means it's the closest that clock has ever been to midnight since they started.
11: In 1947, when the U.S. and Russia were starting the Cold War, there was 7 minutes to midnight. We're now less than 2 minutes away from midnight. The furthest away it was from midnight was 1991, after the Soviet Union dissolved. It was all the way back from 17 minutes to midnight.
10: I think it's a valuable thing because it just raises awareness every year with people. Just another thing to kind of say, hey, like, we're not headed in the right direction as humanity goes.
11: All these things that have been developing for a while have been accelerated because of the threat multiplier of misinformation and disinformation and conspiracy theories.
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12: Bears on Monday, according to NFL insider Tom Pelissero. Quarterback Caleb Williams' test results came back, and he has avoided any major injury to his hamstring off of the injury he suffered on Sunday, where he went down and was writhing in pain. According to Bears head coach Ben Johnson, speaking with the local radio in Chicago, he expects Williams to be week to week at this point, and he called the injury a hamstring pull. Commanders quarterback Jaden Daniels set for an MRI on Monday. He left the game against the Cowboys with a dislocated elbow. It's the same injury he suffered last season. The Los Angeles Clippers have named LA-based lawyer John Gibson as the franchise's interim governor and CEO. The NBA has approved the moves. And Justin Verlander, who is retiring at the end of the baseball season, is expected to make his

0: final major league start on Saturday as the Tigers take on the Pirates. It's his first home game for the Tigers since 2017. I'm Chris Perfett.
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2: 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Green Bay is bad in the fourth quarter, and Jordan Love's inconsistency is troubling. He can't solve it. Bro, that's why we hired an offensive coach, to solve the offensive stuff. I mean, Jared Goff was broken, and McVay solved it.
1: A new day in The Herd starts now.
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2: Oh, yeah. The Herd.
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1: The Herd with Colin Cowherd starts now.
2: Okay, here we go. Here we go. It's hour two on a Monday. Colin Wright, Wrong, and Matt Hasselbeck in 1 minute. Don't go anywhere. We are live in Chicago. Boy, that was a rough one for Aaron Rodgers. That was a rough one. Well, Caleb Williams, keep your fingers crossed on his health. Some people are being very snide with their commentary today. I'm concerned about the young man. It looks like he's been stabilized. The hammy is okay. So let's do it. We do it every Monday. Colin Wright, Colin Wrong, and here we go.
1: Where Colin was right.
2: I've said, don't blame the Packers. Blame the coach. This is an offensive culture. 100-plus yards penalties. Bottom of the league in the red zone offense. 32nd offense through 2 weeks, according to PFF. They do not look well coached. We always want to blame the players. Folks, yes, the circumstances aren't ideal. Well, you know what? They're not ideal right now with, everywhere except the Niners offense. The reality is everybody's banged up in this league. This is not a well-coached football team. I said last week, you get into a 5-6 game losing streak, you are losing guys in the room. This is not a new staff like the Chargers with a new OC and a new offense. This is the same offense. You got to be able to, if Jordan Love is your quarterback, you cannot look like this.
1: Where Colin was wrong.
2: Brock Purdy and the Niners look fantastic. I said that they were too old. They were too brittle. They'd be third in division. I think Brock Purdy looks so far as good as any quarterback in this league. Through 2 weeks, Brock has been, transformative. He's not missing on anything. Nearly perfect yesterday, 149 passer rating. He's moving well. He's always seen the field really, really well. But you bring Mike Evans. Now, cross your fingers. This is an old roster. Everybody's healthy. They lost to Marcus Robinson yesterday. Hard to explain how. But I was wrong. They looked like a sensational high-end playoff team.
1: Where Colin was right.
2: I said a couple of weeks ago, Seahawks, why can't they repeat as Super Bowl champions? I mean, JSN, to me, runs the best routes in the league. Drew Locke, who I was never a fan of, subs for Sam Darnold. They go into Arizona. Drew Locke maybe played his best game as a pro. Kenneth Walker leaves. They ran for 160-plus yards. They are so deep. They have nailed so many draft picks. They've got two of everything. JSN in front of our eyes, it's like he's running routes that are confusing the best defensive backs. They're 16-2 on the road. Culture, roster, with a backup quarterback, they are different than everybody else in the league.
1: Where Colin was wrong.
2: Nothing is working for the Chargers. 6 fumbles, interior O-line. I thought Mike McDaniel would be a revelation. They look confused. They're snapping the ball. It's hitting players in motion. Receivers ending up in the same spot. They blew multiple coverages defensively yesterday. Is it overly complicated? I'll ask Matt Hasselbeck on that. You want to play fast in football. You want smart, but it's not calculus. I had them winning the division. I have not whiffed on any team more than your LA Chargers.
1: Where Colin was right.
2: I said the second most improved team in the league after the Giants will be the Cincinnati Bengals. They are now top 4 in run defense. Last year they were 32nd. They went and did what the Bengals don't do. They spent money. And they're like, you know what? We're going to buy Joe Burrow a run defense because people are playing keep away from Joe Burrow. 8 sacks through 2 games. They look different. I mean, they went and bought size. They went and bought dexterity and physicality. That defense is, I mean, you can just see the tackles. It's more violent. They're bigger. They're faster. They're more disruptive. I thought the defense would be much improved. I thought Cincinnati had a chance to double their win total, so we were right on that one.
1: Where Colin was wrong.
2: Lane Kiffin and LSU got whacked by Ole Miss. They trailed 24-7 at one point. Now, Trinidad Chambliss, who knows if he plays on Sundays, is a sensational college quarterback. We talked about this all last season. I'm never somebody that's going to watch a lot of Ole Miss football games. You know, I'll watch the highlights. I've been watching this kid for 2 years. He is sensational. But LSU had some key penalties. You know, Lane brings a lot of attention to himself, but they didn't live up to it. I'll give him credit. They battled back, but they had a crucial penalty, a false start in a big moment in the second half. I liked LSU in the game, and I was wrong.
1: Where Colin was right.
2: I said Minnesota is the one team in the NFL that could finish fourth or first, and Brian Flores did it again. I mean, you can blame Caleb all you want. Is Minnesota, that staff between Kevin O'Connell, who last year, think about this, they had a winning record. It was quarterback by committee. They didn't know week to week who was starting at quarterback, and it's the best division record-wise in the NFL the last several years. So that's why I said this weekend, I don't buy the point spread. This game's going to be close. You're not going to blow out in choppy weather Kevin O'Connell and Brian Flores. And Carson Wentz has always been a quarterback. I think he's one of the better backups in the league. I don't think he's a guy I'm going to build around. But we were right on the Vikings, giving the Bears some problems.
1: Where Colin was wrong.
2: I've been talking all season about USC's defensive front. This team is different. They can play real defense. Give me a break. Rutgers, who lost and was manhandled by UMass, ran for over 160 yards. I don't know what it is about Lincoln Riley. I don't have any idea. When he goes on the road, they leave the defense in L.A. They are two different programs. There's the L.A. version where they can beat almost anybody, and there's the East Coast version where they defensively get overwhelmed. Rutgers pushed USC's defense, their front, all over the field. And they don't get me wrong, there's a wide receiver, it's KJ Duff for Rutgers. He's going to play in the pros. He's really good. But, I mean, they ran about 13, 15, 18 slant patterns, and they all seem to work. I was wrong on USC. Calling right, calling wrong on a Monday. With that, Matt Hasselbeck, now 18 years in the NFL, joining us live. Okay, the Caleb thing. You know, J-Mac is just rolling his eyes. He's like, it's a slight hamstring pull. And I said, listen, I watched Wemby cry during a regular season loss. I mean, he's like, Chicago can't get quarterback right. Like, it's the first one. This is a town that had Oprah and Siskel and Ebert and Michael Jordan. It's a star-driven town. He is the Jalen Brunson. He's the Jackson Dart. They're going to build a franchise around him. He's an emotional kid. I'm okay with it. It was a little over the top.
3: I don't understand. What are you talking about? What do you mean?
2: Well, the tears and the screaming for a hamstring pull.
3: I mean, I think it'd be great if he did like the whole Rod Tidwell thing, just like leans into it, you know, comes out, does the whole dance. I think that would be awesome. Listen, I think you smile about it because at the time when it happened,
2: oh boy,
3: it was scary. It was scary. You thought he tore his Achilles. You thought he blew out his knee, the ACL, done for the year. Maybe it's a hamstring off the bone. And so listen, like, this is great news. I know it might feel like an eye roll or people are making fun of him and that kind of thing. But sometimes things can be painful, and grade one doesn't mean it's like doesn't hurt, you know. So I'm going to give him the benefit of the doubt. Different people have different pain thresholds also. And maybe he's, you know, tough this week and he's able to suck it up and get out there and play. But I think this is good news for Bears fans.
2: There you go. I like that adult reaction by Matt Hasselbeck. Did you hear that, Matt?
3: I do think the Rod Tidwell thing, though, would be hilarious. He just comes out and does the thing. They're thinking, oh, he's just going to play in the pocket. He can't escape like normal, and he's fine. It'd be pretty epic. It'd be legendary.
2: I will say, when one of the things the Patriots did with Brady and Belichick, they started as a defensive franchise. They had the Randy Moss over-the-top years. Then they got very tight end-centric. with Gronk and Aaron Hernandez. That last Super Bowl in New England, they were a run team. And my take is, based on what you pay the quarterback, you're going to have holes. You have to constantly reinvent yourself. And Kenneth Walker has reinvented the offense. What's amazing, and you can explain this, Travis Kelce the last 2 years was never open. He's wide open. I mean, he looks like he's 27 years old. But I like the idea of, I still get some of Mahomes' magic, but it feels like a run-first team to me, and it's having an effect on Kelce. Your thoughts?
3: I think it's having an effect on everybody. It's a great point. And really, I think it starts because your star quarterback's coming off of a major knee surgery. How's he going to be? He's rushing back. And oh, by the way, our left tackle's never really played left tackle before, and he's a rookie. So what are we going to do? We're going to be the hammer, not the nail. We're going to go out and get the best, most physical run game. Like you said, a makeover. Eric Bieniemy's back. The O-line coach, heck, he's got more say in the goal line, short yardage, those situations. And when it works, you just keep feeding it. And now you even see situations where, and I've watched a lot of Ken Walker football. He has not been the primary read on, you know, passing routes out of the backfield. That hasn't been the strength of his game. And yet here we are in the Chiefs. They're designing plays for him. I mean, Patrick Mahomes is looking for him that way. I think this is it's all clicking together. And I think they might have kind of stumbled into it a little bit.
2: Yeah.
3: And now there's no looking back.
2: Yeah. So I want to talk about, I mean, people just love that the Chargers are struggling, and I picked the Chargers, and I think it, you know, I've said football's complicated. One of the reasons Shanahan loves older players, they understand his system. He didn't have to teach everybody how to run his system. It's a complicated system. I mean, you know, McVay, give me Stafford, give me Devontae Adams, loved Andrew Whitworth, Havenstein. I'm not saying football's easy. I'm always shocked by how complicated it is. But Mike McDaniel comes over, and you've got O-line right now, interior is a mess. They're snapping the ball into moving players. Multiple times there's like two wide receivers in the same spot. Herbert looks, and Herbert was a 4-2 biology major. He looks confused. The offense isn't playing fast. And this is, I mean, we know this, Matt. Like, that's why you have so many practices. You want to play fast. It doesn't look like it. Looks, the players look confused. Am I overthinking it, or what are you seeing?
3: No, it's super sloppy, like disarray. And there's a saying everywhere I went in the NFL, there was a saying, say no to too cute. You can get too cute, you know, like just be, and it's not a good product out there. I mean, case in point, you saw many times where, like you mentioned the snap, we're in shotgun, we got a return motion, like that shouldn't happen. And if there's any chance that's going to happen, go under center. Eliminate the motion. It's not that helpful. Helps a little, not a lot. Or you're going to come up with all these creative ways to block Max Crosby, and now we're going to block Max Crosby. But no, we don't block the other guy with his hand in the dirt. You know, like we're making silly, silly mistakes. So been my experience when you start out 0-2, you kind of get punched in the mouth. You have a really uncomfortable week of practice after that second game, and you get things fixed. And the way you get them fixed is you do simplify, and that's what they got to do. There's too many smart people, too talented of a quarterback, and he's making plays. Like, he's making some plays, but the balls, you can't win games with fumbling the ball six times and playing as sloppy as they played.
2: So you know this. I've always had, I call it the Green Bay quarterback syndrome. No owner. You have more autonomy than most quarterbacks in the league. You don't have an owner to answer to. It's also the smallest market. You know, Holmgren's obviously a legend, but they haven't had that many high profile coaches. Matt LaFleur was a coordinator. And so you get into Green Bay, you're Favre and you're Rodgers. I mean, Aaron at the end is, where'd he go in the offseason? I don't want to run any motion. There's nobody to answer to. Like, if Stafford said, I want to run any motion, Sean would be like, we're running motion. And I think what happens is you get into these kind of bad situations where Favre, as he got older, or Aaron, you know, they leave and they're like, hey, this is what I do. Well, I watch Pittsburgh last in the league in motion. Aaron doesn't want to throw it downfield. He's 42 and he doesn't want to get blasted. And I know he's older, and I'm not expecting him to be Mahomes, but there is something about this offense now. They don't run motion. It's not multiple. Aaron doesn't want to get whacked, although he did. And it's like, I kind of feel like we may be looking at the first bad Steeler team in a long time, maybe.
3: Well, he did get blasted. And I mean, I got blasted like that at age 40. He got blasted like that at age 42. It doesn't feel good if you're 22. I don't care. So I hope that doesn't happen again for his sake. But no, the motion thing is real. And I'm probably the wrong person to be throwing rocks at this, because when I was probably age 35 to 40 in the NFL, I didn't like motion either. I mean, at the end of Peyton Manning's career, he didn't like motion either. Just line up. I'll use my cadence. I'll get my tells. I'll know what's going on. The selfish thing about that, looking back now, is that it was helpful to me, but I don't think it was as helpful to my teammates. You know, the shifts and the motions that are so popular today really do give your teammates an indicator of what's not going to happen or what might happen. And so like there is some of that where I didn't want it either. I just wanted to line up and go and let my cadence work and all that kind of stuff. Bottom line, though, is it would help their run game, in my opinion, if they did use shifts and motions more, personnel groupings more. And then I think you'd see the best version of Aaron Rodgers. I think you'd see DK Metcalf come back to life in that rapport. And so clearly there's some things that need to get fixed, but I think they will get fixed. I think this is the kind of thing you do look hard in the mirror and you kind of inch towards solutions.
2: So I have been now J-Mac says I'm a hater on Brock Purdy. My take was always, well, you get Christian McCaffrey, Kittle, Trent Williams, Debo, you got the keys to a Mercedes right out of your college. It's like, it's a pretty good law firm to start at, right? And now I will say this, the one thing about Purdy, and you have to explain this to the audience, I think he sees the field. Forget arm movement. I think he sees it as well as anybody. Watching his head and how he watches the whole field. And this is probably not an easy offense. And he's been now there several years. I think Purdy's playing as good a quarterback as anybody in the league right now. I really do, Matt. Talk about seeing the field, Shanahan's offense, this offense they run. How difficult is it? Because it's like the kid's mastering it.
3: Yeah, I don't think you're a hater, Colin. I think you've just finally seen the light with Brock Purdy. I mean, I've said it for probably too long. I think he's incredible. I think he's a baller. I mean, you saw Dan Marino pregame going over and I'm like, hey, man, I'm so impressed by you. And he's over there fanboying. He's like, I wear 13 because of you. My dad was a Dolphins fan. I mean, people who understand the position really respect him. The play you're showing in the highlight here, it's just an incredibly bad play call. And Kyle Shanahan knows, like, hey, I got a bad play call here. You got to bail me out. He sees the dirty edge. He comes around on his naked bootleg to the left. Instead of trying to outrun the guy, he comes around, gets his hips around, gets him to jump, moves on, has two choices, makes a pinpoint throw. I mean, this is spreads the ball all around. This is an offense that I think is reinventing itself also. They're under center more than almost any team in the NFL.
2: Yeah.
3: He's going 7-step drops from under center. It's helping the O-line. It's helping the run game. Helping get the tight ends the ball. It's just really, really impressive. And it's not new, you know? And so I think if I'm going to chalk it up to something, I think this is a kid that was really well-trained in college, started over 40 games. I think all that stuff matters. He didn't start right away in the NFL. I mean, I'm kind of a broken record, but that if you want to know how to find and then develop a young quarterback, look at that guy. And it kind of happened accidentally for them too, but this is a great example of how it can work.
2: So I was when Sean Payton drafted Bo Nix, he had 61 college starts. And remember, Denver had given up before Sean got there draft capital to get Russell Wilson. So they were going to get the third or the fourth or the fifth quarterback. So Sean, who did like because of Breeze, there were some comp. He did like Bo Nix. I know that he told me that. Does he have the ceiling of others? No, but he had 61 college starts and Sean knew, okay, we didn't have a good first year here. I want somebody who I'm going to give him the whole playbook. And he has. Sean, Bo Nix has thrown more passes than any quarterback in the league through 2 years. And Sean was not going to hold his hand. He's like, I like the fact that he started 61 college games. But through the first six quarters of the year, I'm like, this isn't working. But there is something about mental toughness. And they ended the game with field goal, touchdown, touchdown, ran out the clock. This is a kid that got booted out of Auburn. You're a bum. He goes to Oregon. He comes in. Like, Sean is aggressive. Sean is like confrontational. I think there's a certain kind of guy that can deal with Sean. Did you ever have a confrontational coach?
3: Yes, of course. Of course. I mean, Mike Holmgren comes to mind. It was helpful for me because I saw Mike Holmgren absolutely go at it with Brett Favre, who was winning three MVPs in a row. And so, like, in my head, I was like, well, if he can yell at Brett Favre, he can yell at me. Even Trent Dilfer, when he was the starter in Seattle, I watched how I handled it when he would yell at me, and I would fight back. I would do all the stuff. And then I saw how Trent Dilfer, who had just won a Super Bowl, had a lot more confidence and had a lot more coachability than I did. He heard the constructive criticism behind the attack. That it felt what felt like an attack, and he had thick skin, you know, skin like an armadillo, they say. And that's something I see in Bo Nix. Like you mentioned, he's weathered some storms. He's started 61 games. I don't think football defines him, but he clearly understands the assignment at the same time. So yeah, listen, did it start out tough? You mentioned college though. He wasn't under center much, and Sean Payton wants him under center more. Now you got Davis Webb, who's got more scrutiny on him than any of the new play callers right now. And that's a whole thing, but no, they finished incredibly strong, like 17-0 run against a good Jacksonville team. And I'll just say this, this is true for most quarterbacks, but especially for Bo Nix. If you protect him, he's as good as you got. Like he's in the NFL. Like you can go hoist a Lombardi with him if you can protect him. And that's part of the challenge in today's football, but he can also run. He can also move. He's not a statue. So I'm more of a believer in Bo Nix than I think most people are. And again, I've said it many times, but I believe if he didn't get hurt last year, they're probably playing the Seahawks in the Super Bowl.
2: Okay. I want you to go to your best team. Cause I watch Seattle and we've said this, turn the sound down and watch Seattle. They're so deep. They're fast everywhere. They're fast on the D line. They're fast at fullback. Like everything they do is fast. And Jacoby Brissett looked like a Pro Bowler in week one. You can't get open with these guys. JSN, maybe the best route runner. Go to your best team. Explain to the audience, because I think Seattle now is kind of at a different level, clearly from the Rams, than everybody in the league, where they can have 10 penalties, be bad on third down, go on the road, and win convincingly. What is it like to have a roster when you come out, you know, you come out for warmups, you travel, and you know we are absolutely better than every team we'll play?
3: Yeah, I mean, my 2005 Seahawks team, I felt like we had that mindset. You know, that was probably the best team that I was the quarterback of. And we really just, we were intimidated by nobody. It almost didn't, like, we get the scouting report. It almost didn't matter. Like, you almost didn't look at it. It wasn't about them. It was about us. It was about what are we going to do to you? And when it was a scouting report, it was about finding your fish, finding your jag. You're just a guy and we're going to pick on you. It wasn't like, oh no, we're worried about somebody. We weren't worried about somebody. We're going at somebody. And so I think the mindset with this team, they got that plus. I mean, they all have Super Bowl rings for the most part. So they go in with their backup quarterback, down in Arizona against a team that played great week one. And they're like, we don't care. We're going to double move right off the bat. 82 yards, touchdown, JSN. And for Drew Lock, I mean, I'll just say right there, like, I didn't think he played that extraordinary last week, but they understood, like, hey, how to get him to play his best. And he was outstanding in this game. He was absolutely outstanding. And when a backup quarterback gets to kind of like play with the Ferrari and the Lamborghini, so to be, you know, give him the keys to that, you're not just scout teaming it all the time. You get to like play with the best in the world. You find him. And I thought he did an amazing job of that. Yep. The defense is incredible. In many metrics, they're better than the Legion of Boom, which is like, you know, sounds crazy to say, but they were last year and they are this year. So getting out of that shadow of that incredible defense, that's no small task either. And they've done that as well.
2: Yeah. I mean, you lose Kenneth Walker, and I watched their run game and I'm like, nope, we're good here. It's fine. I mean, they lose DK Metcalf. Now our number one's better now. Like, it's still they draft so well that it just, they're so good on the margins. They don't have, like, when I watch them, I don't think, oh, there's, even last year, the Rams, I was like, I didn't like their special teams, attack their corners. There are times with Buffalo, I'm like, I don't trust their pass rush. I don't know what Seattle's weakness is.
3: Let me tell you what their strength is that they all trust each other. The GM trusts the head coach and vice versa. The players trust their coaches. The offense trusts their defense. The defense trusts each other. They trust their backup quarterback. They trust their rookie running back. And that's, if you were going to give me one thing that I see in where preseason is really hurt and practices have really hurt, you look at the Detroit Lions or other teams, they don't trust each other. Like, this is my gap, but I don't trust the guy next to me, so I'm going to take his gap too. Boom, we got a problem. Same thing on offensive line, pass protection. This is my guy, but I don't trust. You got a bad matchup. Boom, we got a problem. Quarterback, I don't trust the coach. We got an interception. The Seahawks trust each other, and it's a big thing. People don't realize how big of a thing is, and it shows up.
2: Matt Hasselbeck, you were good today. I appreciate your... Now, I look behind you. Are those yes. game balls from you? Were those game balls?
3: Those are game balls. Yeah. I popped in two of my dad's game balls. I got one from like the Miami Dolphins in 1977, Schaefer Stadium, Patriots 14, Dolphins 10. And, my eyes are going here, Colin, but, got some different game balls up there. If you want one, I'll send you. I got some to spare.
2: How old are you right now?
3: I'm 50. I turned 51 on Friday, actually.
2: Yeah, you think your eyes are bad now, pal. Good luck.
3: I can't do menus in a dark restaurant. No chance.
2: It's like pharmacies now are a nightmare. There's a reason pharmacies have that lighting. All those little things on the bottle. Okay, it's all ants. Good seeing you, buddy.
3: All right, see you, Colin.
2: All right, Matt Hasselbeck. Isn't that funny? Steakhouses are expensive, right? That's where old people go on a night out, steakhouses. Why are they always the most poorly lit? Steakhouses should look like pharmacies. Otherwise, guys like us can't read the menu. If you want dark, go to J-Mac with his hoop earrings. You can get him. You can put him. He could be in a closet. He can read it. I can barely read here on the set.
4: Jeez. Well, I just see on the screen Tom Brady joining the show tomorrow. Oh, my goodness. Is he going to talk about missiles or no?
2: You know what? I appreciate his passion.
4: He was on fire yesterday.
2: Oh, he was worked up.
4: The Jaden Daniels injury. I mean, he was just like, oh.
2: Yeah. You know what? I Caleb Williams, Tom Brady, Wemby.
4: Do you think he'll talk about the 2-0 Raiders?
2: We both said this.
4: Why did they draft Mendoza? They don't need Mendoza. They got Kirk Cousins.
2: You and I said this. I know I did. I think you did. This was the first time in 20 years I was really, really into the Raiders. I was like, the owners staying out of it. You got Brady over there on that side. You got smart people in the building. They've got their former quarterback and a veteran quarterback like an Alex Smith to lead them. I mean, they've got sensational high-end talent. I mean, like Max Crosby could solve almost any team's pass rush. I don't know. I just
4: 2-0 without Bowers, I'll say, is impressive. Although they beat the Dolphins, who stink, and the Chargers, who are circling the drain, apparently.
2: In Chicago, it's the Herd.
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2: 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He has already got 9 through 2 weeks. But Colin, they have James Cook. 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James Cook's got 42 touchdowns since he arrived. 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
19: This is the Herdline News.
4: Let's talk about those Baltimore Ravens, Colin. Looked so good in the opener against the Colts and then blew a double-digit lead there. Up 14-6 at halftime, cruising. And then I don't know what happened in the second half. I got a crazy stat for you, Colin. So they're leading 14-6 at the half. Derrick Henry had 5 carries in the second half. That's it. 5. Well, I don't understand what the game plan was. No Zay Flowers. So they were limited. The Saints kind of stacked the box. Hey, we dare Rashad Bateman to beat us. This is a really confounding loss for the Ravens.
17: Well, I picked on this show the Saints to win their division. The Saints are for real. I mean, they took the Lions on the road to overtime and really had opportunities to win the game. From the late second quarter on, they outscored
2: the Ravens here like 21-3.
4: Yeah.
2: They were the dominant team in the second half. Chris Olave, Tyler Shuck, let's just be totally frank here. He looks like a hit.
4: He's
2: a big, strong kid. Now, it's weird because he stayed in college so long. Everybody said, well, he's old. But my take is, whatever age you are, when I draft you, can you give me 4 to 5 good years of elevated play? Tyler Shuck in road games in Baltimore's a hard place to play. Detroit's a hard place to play. And he's getting into Chris Olave. I think the roster in New Orleans is better than people give it credit for. They're not a big brand. People don't pay attention. We all know who plays for the Eagles or the New York Giants or these high-profile teams. I think New Orleans just has good players that we don't talk about.
4: It's possible. I mean, there was still some question, did Tyler Shuck actually score the game-winning touchdown? You know, it was fourth down right at the goal line. It was unclear to me, but I don't think it matters. This should have been a blowout. This is an 8.5-point spread. And, you know, the model I built said, love the Saints here. I was too much of a wuss to take them. And they come out winning outright. I know a lot of people in Survivor got decimated. All the teasers blown up. To me, this is probably, after the Chargers, this is probably the biggest surprise of yesterday. I mean, Tampa Bay, obviously, but.
2: Well, I would say.
4: Baltimore's a Super Bowl contender, right? They're in your Super Bowl bubble. And they just lost to the Saints. No less.
2: Well, there's three teams that appear to be much better than last year. Giants, Bengals, and the third is the Saints. They appear to be a real football
4: Raiders,
2: team.
4: Raiders have to be in there.
2: Well, there are better. I don't know what they're ceiling. I think like Cincinnati and New Orleans and the Giants, I see a pretty high ceiling. I don't know if the Raiders have a high ceiling. It's hard to judge when you beat Miami, and it looks like it's hard to judge when you beat the Chargers so far.
4: Yeah, it's a rough one. All right, let's move on to another upset. Listen, shocking upsets the first 2 weeks of the season, and that's Tampa Bay and Baker Mayfield lose to Deshaun Watson. Look at this play by the young kid Boston.
2: Yeah.
4: The young rookie receiver just breaking tackles. Colin, Tampa is down bad. Todd Bowles in the battle of the Todds here. Bowles versus Monken. He loses. There was a 2-hour rain delay due to lightning in Florida. And then Todd Monken, feeling himself afterward, took a little jab at Mike Tomlin without mentioning Tomlin. Here we go.
20: I thought our guys did a great job of hanging together. We had a couple scuffles Wednesday, which is good. That's awesome. Because guys didn't like it, right? They're a little pissed off, right? You got to be a little pissed off. Played awful. Wasn't the standard. Browns are gonna Browns. F that. Okay? So the guys took that to heart.
4: Tomlin made a comment, you know, Browns are gonna Browns.
2: Two things. I've said this. I love their GM. I think they have talent. I think Cleveland has players. I think it's easy to dump on people. I've said this with the Jets. Jets have players. Browns have players. Arizona. But so that's Boston was the kid out of Washington, very high-end receiver, Concepcion. They've got talent.
4: Yeah.
2: The second thing is, and I think you've noticed this, since Liam Cohen and Dave Canales have left Baker's ad-libbing too much. Baker's running too much. It's like, bro, you're not Lamar Jackson. You're not Caleb Williams. You're not Josh Allen. You're not even Brock Purdy. Like, stop running around. I feel like Baker's just sort of ad-libbing way too much. Now, Baker may say that's because of protection issues, and maybe it, as you pointed out, maybe it is Mike Evans. Baker does not trust in the red zone his guys. But when you watch this game, that is the most comfortable Deshaun Watson has looked as a quarterback since he arrived in Cleveland. He was good.
4: I can't believe how drastically different he was than remember last week. He looked scared against Jacksonville, and in this one he was confident winning from the pocket. We have his stats, Colin. He's been pretty impressive for the season. It's only 2 games, but if you look completion percentage, now a lot of this is skewed toward yesterday's games. See the note at the bottom. He does not have a 400-yard, 5-touchdown game yet this season. Obviously, he talked about that this week.
2: But he's got targets. They're open.
4: It's a good bounce back.
2: There's 2 teams in this league that we don't think are good. They just need the right either quarterback coach, Jets and Cleveland. Plenty of guys. Both those teams have drafted very well. The Jets' offensive talent is good. We don't know if they love the quarterback or the coach, but Cleveland can play. I predicted they're going to win 5 or 6 games. They're going to play themselves out of the Arch Manning sweepstakes. They beat Green Bay last year. Like, they've got too many good players.
4: Yeah. Final story is Drew Lock filling in for your guys, Sammy Darnold. Ugh. And Drew Lock, look at this route by JSN. Oh my gosh, just picture perfect. He went crazy, 3 touchdowns. I don't understand how JSN, you know the game plan is, we've got to stop this guy. Bracket him, double, whatever you want to do. And look, I mean, these are wide open pitch and catch. This is embarrassing. Drew Lock looks competent. When you're just throwing it to JSN, who's wide open, Drew Lock looks like he's filling in admirably. Seahawks now 2-0, thump the Cardinals. This was competitive for a quarter and a half, maybe.
2: So they lose Kenneth Walker, who's been great. Run game still fine. Well, Price, the rookie out of Notre Dame.
4: He had a bad fumble.
2: He did.
4: Yeah.
2: But it's just, again, they fill in holes because they draft so well.
4: So McDonald, I think the Seahawks are something like 25 and 5 in their last 30 games.
2: Mike McDonald is 16-2 as a road coach.
4: I'm just telling you guys, like, there's some gambling truisms. At this point, do not bet against the Seahawks. They just don't. They're just too good right now. McDonald is freaking dialing up some stuff. I don't know, man. And people can't guard JSN. This is 2 games in a row he's going crazy. Well, you know he's an elite receiver. Come on. It can't be that hard, Colin.
2: Yeah, I think it is. I think he's the best route runner in the league.
4: I'll give up anything. I'll give you carries for Price, light boxes, whatever you want. I'm not letting this guy cook me for 80-yard touchdowns. Come on. Crazy.
2: J-Mac with the news.
0: Well, that's the news.
21: And thanks for stopping by.
0: The Herd Lie News.
2: Hold on here, J-Mac. Little sourcing. I gotta stay abreast on this Caleb Williams story. Okay. All right.
4: Was it now hangnail going to keep him out some more time? What's going on?
2: Boy, I mean, this is outrageous.
4: He stubbed his toe on a Lego or something last night. What's going on?
2: I mean, this is where you want to go. Okay.
4: Well, we've all been there. We all are getting old. Caleb's still in his early 20s. Hamstring, my friend.
2: Well, everybody's got a different threshold.
4: Tom Brady can talk toughness tomorrow on the show. How many games he miss with a hammy?
2: Severe hamstring pull. 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
2: So, listen, fans, teams go on losing streak. fans know you can't trade all the players, so fans love to fire coaches. You got Ohio State would lose a game. Ryan Day's terrible. And he's losing to like Georgia and Michigan for a while. That was it. Beating everybody else, winning 85% of his games. So I tend to be the coach defender. When I bail on a coach, it's usually for the same reason. It's that he can't even get his side of the ball right. Again, I don't expect D'Amico Ryans in Houston to solve C.J. Stroud. It's not his field of expertise. I mean, Bill Belichick hired Matt Patricia as an offensive coordinator, right? Like, I don't expect Andy Reid to solve a secondary issue for the Chiefs. But Matt LaFleur is an offensive coach. Green Bay is making mistakes that, like, poorly coached offenses make. They have the most penalties in the league, 25. That's insane. A lot of them on offense. They can't run the ball. They're awful in the red zone. And they can't solve their talented quarterback's inconsistency. They don't do anything right offensively. Yesterday, they came out against the Jets, first three series, three and out, three and out, three and out. Inexcusable for an offensive coach. That's the scripted stuff. So they were the best team in New York for most of the day. I don't think there's any question. They had a long drive in the second half. Finally, they had a good fourth quarter. But to me, they trailed 17-7. You cannot, and I think the Jets do have talent. So let's not make fun of the Jets. The Jets are going to be a tough out for some teams here, it looks like. If Geno doesn't throw a ton of picks, which he is prone to do. But again, I am the coach defender. I am not anti-coaches. I defend D'Amico Ryans every week, and their offense has been garbage for 3 years. This offense is so bad. It's uninspiring. It's not creative. There's no physicality to it. This looks like a locker room that's tuned out some of what the coaches say. The penalties. I mean, this was the first team since 1941 to have over 100 yards in penalties and under 200 yards of offense and win. I mean, that thing was, and this is a corner TV game to start. You knew it wasn't going to be a masterpiece. But, I mean, it's just, can they do anything? I mean, Jordan Love has talent. We know Jordan Love's talented. Well, it's the circumstances. They don't have this. Kevin O'Connell is picking names out of a hat to figure out who quarterback last year, and they had a winning record. Mike Vrabel got a team with a young quarterback, kind of an average receiving core, and a bad O-line to a Super Bowl. That's a coach's job, to figure out the circumstances. I mean, yesterday, like 15 really high-end players got hurt. Jaden Daniels is hurt. Caleb's hurt. It's Ben Johnson's job. Dan Quinn, figure it out. But I say, when you can't get your side right, we got issues. Here's Matt LaFleur.
1: Certainly, there's a lot to clean up there. And I think most notably, we put ourselves in a lot of bad situations, whether it's a negative run, whether it's a penalty, and then you're in these get back on track situations, and it's just a lot to overcome. The ones that are just mind-blowing are the false starts, jumping off sides, lining up off sides. Those are the ones that will get you beat.
2: And what's discouraging is it's the same. Like, they lost their defensive coordinator. But on the offensive side, this is Matt LaFleur's offense. This is Jordan Love. They've been together for years. Like, it's like Zach Taylor and Joe Burrow. Like, they've been together for years. You're not making new stuff up. Like, Joe knows the audibles. Joe knows the offense. So does Jordan Love. So, you know, it's coaches in the NFL are like engineers. You got to solve problems. Seattle is the outlying roster. Like, oh, it's young. It's always healthy. They've got two of everything. That's an exception. Philadelphia's roster, that's an exception. I mean, last year, all beat up, Kyle Shanahan figured out a way to win games with Mac Jones. With Mac Jones and backup offensive linemen, Kyle Shanahan figured out the ways to win 12 games. It's like a magician. So something's up in Green Bay. Again, I don't cover the team daily and weekly. But the coaches aren't hearing what the coach is preaching or the sermon's wrong. Hour number three on a Monday next. 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
5: Caleb Williams on Sunday went down on a non-contact injury that saw him writhing in pain and he had to be taken away on a cart. Now on Monday, head coach Ben Johnson says that Williams pulled a hamstring and he will be week to week. NFL insider Tom Pelissero says the test came back and he avoided major injury to his hamstring area. Eagles running back Saquon Barkley left the game against the Titans with a stinger, pinched nerve in his neck. He did come back to play the rest of the game, but he is set for an MRI on Monday. The hope is that it is a minor injury. The Clippers have named LA-based lawyer John Gibson as the franchise interim governor and CEO. The NBA has approved the move. Steve Ballmer and the other governors are serving suspensions from team activities. And retiring baseball star Justin Verlander is penciled in for his final major league start on Saturday as the Tigers take on the Pirates. It will be his first home start for Detroit since 2017. I'm Chris Perfett.
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7: 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Green Bay is bad in the fourth quarter, and Jordan Love's inconsistency is troubling. He can't solve it. Bro, that's why we hired an offensive coach, to solve the offensive stuff. I mean, Jared Goff was broken, and McVay solved it.
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7: Okay, here we go. Tonight, Rams hosting the New York Giants. Giants were nearly perfect in week one. First Rams game since that debacle, that mess against the Niners in Melbourne. So a great Monday night football game tonight. Can't wait to watch it. Albert Breer stops by this hour. So last night was fantastic. 33-30. Chiefs over the Colts in overtime. A little controversy late. It had everything you want. Interesting quarterback play. Chiefs now 2-0. Patrick Mahomes has always been surrounded by great coaches, good owners, GM, weapons. He's never had that all-purpose three-down running back that he had.

0: us now.
1: Since he came into the league, there's been 100 instances of guys rushing for 1,000 yards. 100. He's had none of them. In the last couple of years, because great quarterbacks get paid, when they get paid, there's holes in their roster. And Kansas City didn't have any bigger hole than running back. Mahomes, the last couple of years, has been a life preserver, and this boat was sinking offensively. Efficiency went downhill. In the peak years when they won 3 Super Bowls, 2019 to 2024, they did almost everything well. I mean, they could go over the top. Kelce was in his prime. Spags' defense was humming. They had great corners. They were 22nd in rushing. He's never had this. And here's the thing. Kenneth Walker gives you two things. Number one, not only does he give you a toughness and physicality, but he's a home run threat. They've never had that. It's like now they have a diversity of offense. It's like when LeBron developed a three-point shot. Oh, wait, Kansas City can do that too? And I think you're noticing this. You used to be able the last couple of years to cheat on Travis Kelce. Travis Kelce never felt open the last 2 to 3 years. He had 9 catches last night, over 100 yards. The first 2 weeks of the season, you can't cheat on Kansas City's offense. So Kelce looks open. So now you have this diversity. They can go over the top. It's a changeup. They have a new identity. I mean, that Kansas City had a very distinct identity for most of this dynasty. One, Spags got the most possible out of his defensive talent. Even if they had to move off some guys because of Mahomes' salary. And offensively, they were explosive. They could run past you. They couldn't run through you. That's changed. They are now a physical run-first team. And the Patriots did this for years. When Brady came into the league, it was defense winning Super Bowls. The Randy Moss years, they got explosive. They were very tight end-centric for a while with Gronk and the late Aaron Hernandez. Brady's last Super Bowl in New England, they were a run team. That was a run team, 15 yards, 4th and rush touchdowns. So New England kept reinventing itself on both sides of the ball. You always got good special teams and the Belichick super smart defense, but Brady had the over-the-top years, the tight end years, the conservative early years, and then the running team and Edelman late years. So this is what Kansas City's doing as a person, as a company, as a team. You got to keep reinventing yourself. Like Sean McVay's like, I like Jared Goff. We got to a Super Bowl. We got to get more powerful at quarterback. We reinvented their offense. I mean, remember a couple of years ago when the Rams went to Seattle to open against Pete Carroll, I think was still there, and they literally had an entirely new offense. You got to keep doing this. So, and I think one of the big beneficiaries here is Travis Kelce. He looks like he's back in his prime. You can't cheat anymore. So there now they can go deep. You still get the Mahomes skill ad-lib talent. They can go off script. They can bully you and get the home run from the running back position. And about 3 years ago, everybody was lamenting, what has happened to the running back position? The number one acquisition of this offseason so far through 2 weeks is Kenneth Walker, and they got him at a discount. You can get even Saquon Barkley. You can get running backs relative to the rest of the skill positions at really good prices. So this Kansas City team, this is the first iteration of, it's going to be a physical team. They're going to be run first, and passing is the off-speed stuff. And we have not seen that version of this team. Here's Mahomes, who's excited after.
2: It's fun for me. I mean, just because, like I said, it just him running the ball, our offensive line driving up the ball the way that they're driving off, it's making defenses have to account for that. I mean, if not, we're going to run the ball for 200 yards or whatever we did the week before. And so you want to be able to do it all. And we showcased today that we can throw the ball down the field. We can play action. We can do that stuff. And we can also still run the ball.
1: All right. Take a deep breath. Caleb Williams is going to be back in a few weeks. The NFL, Roger Goodell, television executives, the city of Chicago, the Bears locker room, everybody except the Vikings and the Lions and the Packers breathed a sigh of relief. Caleb Williams is more than just a really good quarterback. The NFL has 2 quarterbacks in the entire league playing on Thanksgiving and Christmas, Josh Allen and Caleb Williams. 2, not even Mahomes. They understand it. He has given juice to a classic big city big brand franchise, a blue blood. By the way, Jalen Brunson did this. When you have a blue blood like the New York Knicks, and they not only have a star in Jalen Brunson, but he's great and saves his best for the fourth quarter, for the fourth period, you got something spectacular, elevated the whole league. So when Caleb gets hurt yesterday, that's not just a quarterback getting hurt. Brunson and Caleb are big city, dead brands. Now the Knicks and now the Bears have juice. And, you know, so despite his youth, they led the NFL in scrambles. Now people are freaking out. I'm hearing this. Well, he cried. Well, he screamed. Folks, remember when Wemby cried during a regular season loss? And I said, I'm for authentic. I don't care. When you're as generationally gifted as Caleb or LeBron or Wemby or Mahomes and Josh Allen, you're not carrying a team. You're carrying a league. Kobe was, LeBron were carrying cities, franchises, teammates, coaches, the league, Nikes, Gatorades. And these guys are kids. Emote, brother. Whatever it takes, however it lands. I don't care, Wemby. When Wemby went and said, I want to dominate the All-Star game. I want to, Jokic is like, no thanks. Wemby's like, I'm going to be the greatest player ever. LeBron wanted to dominate the All-Star game. Wemby wanted to dominate the All-Star game. They're not carrying Cleveland and San Antonio. They're carrying the league. That's what a Josh Allen is. That's what a Caleb Williams is. That's what Tiger Woods was for golf, right? Like, so if you're, we ask a lot of our athletes. I got gray hair. You're asking a 23-year-old, a 24-year-old, a 25-year-old. You're the most. Yesterday, when he got hurt, my staff's hanging around downtown Chicago. The city was in a bad mood. Like, the city was depressed. This is a franchise that's never had a 4,000-yard quarterback. That's insane. I mean, it's, by the way, this out this morning, Tom Pelissero. Caleb avoided any major injury to the hamstring. Test confirmed today. The team isn't even ruling out next Monday's game against the Eagles. A massive sigh of relief. Colin, what's he crying about? Because Caleb Williams knows he has changed the calculus in the city. Okay, and he's never been hurt in his career. He never gets hurt. Yesterday he got hurt. He threw picks. That never happens. So, like, I'm sorry. I don't care if it's Fernando Mendoza with the Raiders, who you guys think is cringy. I don't care if it's Caleb Williams crying or it's Wemby being furious and emotional after an NBA regular season loss. Emote. Don't internalize it. It's sports. They're artists. They're kids. He's Caleb Williams, the most famous guy in the city. I mean, do you understand how big Michael Jordan was in this city? We got one. We got potentially the Michael of football of the city. There's a lot on his shoulders. Bears are going to be okay. Keep your fingers crossed. Got the backup for a week. It'll be good. Their backup's not bad. You can move the chains. J-Mac's just having a field day with a little discomfort in Chicago as Caleb was running for the winning touchdown.
0: So I'm looking at the line. Do you want to guess the line for Bears? Who are they playing this week, by the way?
1: Philly.
0: Oh dear. So it's in Chicago, Monday Night Football. It was pick 'em last week.
1: I say it'll be the Bears plus 3.5.
0: Oh, that's a good guess. It's basically 3.5, a juice 3, but a 3.5. You going to ride with Bajent against the Super Bowl MVP, Jalen Hurts?
1: Yeah, he's getting all the snaps. Just like when you get the snaps, when Drew Locke got all the snaps this week with a really good offense, Drew Locke was good. This guy gets all the snaps this week. They're gonna beat Philadelphia.
0: That's all it is. Yeah, Bajent just needs the snaps in practice. That's going to beat Philly.
1: Here was Ben Johnson today, Chicago radio update on Caleb.
3: It sounds like it's week to week, but we'll likely miss some time. He's tough, and he comes back from these types of things, I think, better than the average human being. So we'll see.
0: So, Colin, if we're being honest, his superpower is the escapability. He looked like Usain Bolt running around against the Panthers. Do you want to rush him back with a hamstring injury?
1: No, I wouldn't.
0: His strength? No. So he's going to miss probably 3 weeks. Well, there's no way he's missing 1 week and he's back. That would be silly. And then you run the risk of like Jaden Daniels last year. Remember? He had the arm, comes back first game, I think first half against the Vikings, gets drilled, done for the season. Like, you got to be cautious. This is your franchise guy, right?
1: I agree. I think if you could, who do they play? Give me the Bears schedule. What does it look like right here?
0: So the Bears have the Eagles this week on Monday Night Football. Then they host my New York football Jets. Hey, why don't you fly me out there, high roller, for Jets Bears? That could be fun. Followed by at the Packers. That's a loss at Lambeau. And then you don't even need him for the Falcons game. You could win that one. But you probably bring him back for the Patriots game on Thursday Night Football, right?
1: Yeah, I mean, I
0: or Seattle. I mean, things could get squirrely pretty quickly for the Bears after you lose to the Eagles. They're not beating the Eagles with Bayton. Okay, that's just not happening.
1: Well, I went 5-0 this week. You may want to listen to me a lot more.
0: He's riding high, ladies and gentlemen. Look at that grin. He's so giddy, except Caleb is down for the count.
1: Back-to-back school season. 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Yikes. 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
1: 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Caleb Williams is going to be back in a few weeks. 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Everybody except the Vikings and the Lions and the Packers breathed a sigh of relief. Caleb Williams is more than just a really good quarterback. The NFL has two quarterbacks in the entire league playing on Thanksgiving and Christmas. Josh Allen and Caleb Williams. Two, not even Mahomes. 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
1: 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You ever had a team you can't figure them out? The two teams I can't figure out right now. The Chargers offense. I thought Mike McDaniel was going to take him to another level. I can't figure it out. And USC's defense. I mean, they got all these five-star guys. They've spent millions of dollars on the defensive line. When they play at home, they look unbelievable. They go to Rutgers. Rutgers can't move the ball against anybody. And Rutgers is up and down the field. I can't figure it out. I think it's the criticism of Lincoln Riley. Unlike the Packers, who have an offensive coach too, they do everything well offensively. They lead the nation in passing since Lincoln Riley arrived. They can run the football. They've got depth. The offensive line protects the quarterbacks. Jaden Maiava didn't play as well as he's played recently. He was a little off, but it's a very, very young offense. There's true freshmen all over the offense. So I thought the offense would have kind of a skittish week, be a little off. It's very, very young, true freshman, 18-year-old guys on the field. It was the defense, which has, you know, it's got some older players on it. Oh, terrible. I don't have an answer for it. I think it's cultural. Like, and then they've got games this year at Indiana. Forget it. At Penn State, good luck. I think they have another one in the Midwest somewhere, but it is hard to explain. Rutgers can't move the ball against literally anybody. UMass. And they are up and down the field. No idea. Just, you know, and it's, again, I don't expect C.J. Stroud to solve the Texans' offense. Am I supposed to believe as a head coach, Lincoln Riley can tackle? I mean, he's run through, what is this, one, two, it's a third defensive coordinator. It's the same problems. I mean, is it because of this offense? It's finesse and it creates a culture that's soft. That's what everybody seems to say. J-Mac with the news.
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0: Start with the Cincinnati Bengals. Can't call them the Bungles no more, Colin. They got a defense. Yeah. And hello, they're 2-0. Forget about the Zach Taylor September woes. When you got Joe Burrow chucking to Ja'Marr Chase, that touchdown catch was spectacular.
1: 8 sacks. Chase forced had 2 fumbles.
0: Yeah, I mean, this defense is really cooking. Now, I thought week one was more Baker Mayfield just screwing it up. And you could argue week two was Houston, no Nico Collins. So you don't need the safety way back there. So the safety's cheating up in the box. And now you got Montgomery and Woody Marks, 14 carries for 18 yards.
1: Here's the best part. Cincinnati didn't play well and went to Houston and dominated. They didn't play particularly well. I don't think Cincinnati played great in week one and won convincingly.
0: Man.
1: So listen, you can go buy a defense. It's hard to buy an offense because yes. Offensive players are expensive. So if you go buy a quarterback and a star receiver, it gobbles up a lot of your cap space. But you can go get an interior D lineman. You can go get a safety. You can go get Mike linebackers. You can buy a defense and sprinkle it around with multiple players. And their defense, Dexter Lawrence is great. He had an off year in New York. They found him expendable. That probably motivated him because he's been spectacular so far.
0: Yeah, they've been outstanding. And I will just say, I know there's a lot of consternation in Houston right now. Oh my gosh, Stroud stinks, season over. I have no concern with those guys. That division remains a joke. We know the Titans are not good, right? We know the Colts 0-2. Who's the other? Jaguars 1-1. I think Houston could still rebound and will win the division.
1: Well, that division you can win being great on one side of the ball. Usually you got to do both in this sport, but you can be a great offensive or defensive team and win this division.
0: Hey, so I went to Vegas, you know, before the season, and I made two bets on last undefeated team. One of them was Ravens, who just lost. The other was Bengals. And the Bengals odds were good. Multiple steak dinners on me if the Bengals come through with this one, Colin. You look at the schedule. I don't know if we have time to call it up on the screen.
1: They only threw for 280 yards yesterday and won convincingly. And
0: Chase Brown is solid. So look at this. They are going to be favored against the Steelers, the Jaguars, the Dolphins, then the bye, and then the Ravens week seven. I don't know how many teams are going to be undefeated at that point. And if you get by the Ravens, Tennessee and Atlanta and Pittsburgh, I mean, there's a world where Cincinnati's like 9-0, 10-0. Look at that. Washington, Saints. Keep an eye on this Bengals team, Colin.
1: Yeah.
0: Very dangerous. All right, let's move on. Hey, let's go to college football. Your guy, Lane Kiffin. Boy, he was laying an egg big time against Ole Miss. And then they rallied. It was actually a really good game. Unbelievable atmosphere.
1: Yeah. Second half was fun.
0: Second half was very fun. Trinidad Chambliss is a baller. And after the game, everybody wanted to know Lane's thoughts. Here he is talking about the animosity in the stadium.
18: I would have said that in a win or a loss. You know, that was really emotional driving in on the buses for a lot of reasons. And I'm not saying this because I also would have said this anyway, since you asked. And it was just really a lot of emotions of gratefulness for this place and for the 6 years went well beyond football.
1: Yeah. I mean, Trinidad Chambliss is going to make a lot of defenses real. He is, is he a Sunday? He'll get drafted somewhere. He's just too spectacular.
0: That's the question. So, to me, in college, he's starting to give shades of Tommy Frazier, Tim Tebow. Just an awesome player, right? You can't put him in a box. What is he? And, I mean, of these throws he's making, Colin, I'm sitting here like, shucks, if the Jets are drafted in the second round and he's available, I'll take him. I don't know that I'd take him first round. Would you? I mean, he's like 5'10". I don't know what he's going to measure at the combine.
1: Yeah, I mean, we know that these smaller quarterbacks can flourish in college. Mm-hmm. I will say this, Bryce Young... With this offensive staff, Carolina's gone out and paid for and drafted large receivers. Coker, T-Mac, LeGarrette. Like, they've gone out and gotten a huge wide receiving core in Carolina. And Darren Waller, the tight end. is a massive target. And for smaller Bryce Young, he can see him. He can get it to him. So Bryce Young, it's how you build around him. Do you build an offense that's multiple? Does he have an offensive coach that can work around some of the realities of a 5'10 quarterback? But, I mean, there are very few perfect quarterbacks. Josh Allen, big, strong moves. That's
0: but everybody's even when he was coming out of Wyoming, I know some people liked him, but come on. The guy threw for like 80 yards against Iowa. Okay, like...
1: I know.
0: He was flawed. I will just say, Ole Miss is a big trap spot this week at Florida. They are underdogs in this game, coming off the emotional LSU win. It's actually a good college football slate. I had a great Saturday, so I'm
1: very,
0: already
1: very,
0: looking at the card.
1: Oh, no. Oregon to USC...
0: So USC was in a look-ahead spot. I know you're bashing them for the Rutgers thing. They weren't thinking about Piscataway. They're thinking about the Ducks coming home. I think I like USC. It's early. We'll get to it. Final
1: what's the
0: story,
1: line?
0: Colin.
1: Yeah, what's the line on that?
0: I haven't checked at this moment. Let's go to the final story, and that's Aaron Donald makes his triumphant return to the National Football League tonight with the Rams. We're still waiting on word on Puka Nacua due to the hip injury. He is a game-time decision. It's come off to 7 at 6.5.
1: What happens if the Giants win? What are we going to do? I mean, this is fascinating. The Giants, I mean, if you look at their edge rushers, if you look at Scadaboo and his ability to control the clock, I mean, the weakness for the Giants is they could use another corner. But if Puka doesn't play, that kind of plays into their favor.
0: Yeah.
1: My take is McVay off a loss with extra time. That's one of the safest bets. Like Andy Reid off a bye, McVay off a loss. You know, they're offensive coaches. I mean, even Carolina off a loss last year and this year. Carolina with their offensive coach and those targets has been a pretty tough out. My guess is this Rams are the side here. The number's big, but the Rams are the side.
0: And there is some data on these East Coast teams traveling to the West Coast in prime time. I think the last nine, something like 0-8-1 if you're into trends. So, yeah, I'm with you. I'll take the Rams favored by 6.5. I think they get it done. And if they don't, we can officially cancel the SoFi Super Bowl between the Chargers and Rams. Remember 3 weeks ago, that was like, could that happen? Chargers, Rams, Super Bowl, SoFi. Now it's like, are you kidding me?
1: The mess. J-Mac with the news.
17: Well, that's the news.
19: And thanks for stopping by.
17: The Herd Line News.
1: Yeah, it is, you know, and there's also this with the Chargers. Maybe they're just not as good. I mean, their guard center guard situation's a mess. I mean, Trey Harris is a decent receiver. Is he a two or a three? If Ladd McConkey's not available or banged up, what do they have at wide receiver? Defensively, Derwin James gets banged up. He's their most talented guy. So, I mean, it's just maybe the personnel's not as good as we think. Here's Matt Hasselbeck on what he's seeing.
20: In the NFL, there was a saying, say no to too cute. You can get too cute, you know, like just be, and it's not a good product out there. When you start out 0-2, you kind of get punched in the mouth. You have a really uncomfortable week of practice after that second game and you get things fixed. And the way you get them fixed is you do simplify. And that's what they got to do. There's too many smart people, too talented of a quarterback, and he's making plays. Like he's making some plays. But the balls, you can't win games with fumbling the ball six times and playing as sloppy as they played.
1: Yeah, it's we always say in week one, like my blazing five, I'm flying blind here. Then by week two, I thought New England would get it right. That was one of my favorite plays. I thought there's certain things. San Francisco is healthy and physical and intentional. There are some teams you see, you're like, yeah, that's like I think the Saints now, I've seen them twice on the road. That's a pretty good football team. Tyler Shuck can play. I don't know how great they are, but in their division, certainly Carolina and the Saints look like playoff teams. There are some things you can identify, and there are other things you just can't. And the number one can't is the Chargers right now. Albert Breer is now joining us live, Monday morning quarterback. All right, let's start with Caleb Williams. So I was defending him. I'm like, listen, he's not just carrying the Bears. He's carrying Chicago. The city's been bad in sports forever. The Bears have been terrible at quarterback. He's an emotional player. He was at USC. The knock on him was he was a little bit moody. I thought that was a fair criticism. Yeah. So people are free. They're like, oh, he's screaming. He's covering his head. It's a hamstring pull. My take is young, when you're in your young 20s, you're an emotional kid. give me authentic. I mean, Fernando Mendoza, people think it's cringy. I'm like, I like it. That's who he is. But I imagine you've talked to people around the league that are there some eye rolls on the kind of reaction by Caleb for a slight hamstring pull?
19: I mean, sure. And, you know, all the different things online that you and I have both seen have been passed around. So it's not like, you know, people in the NFL are completely blind to what's happening out there either. I'd say this, though. I mean, Colin, if you want to go back to when he was at USC, I think there was a game where he climbed in the stands and went and saw his mom or something, right? Wasn't that right?
1: Yeah.
19: I mean, like, it didn't seem to affect his NFL outcome then, right? Like, because he went into the draft after that. He went first overall. He had a tough first year and then a great second year. And I just think it's a different generation of player. He's actually the first pick in the first draft class that had kids in it that went through college completely in the NIL era, you know. That's right. So that means the kids who came out of high school in 2021. So his full college experience was an NIL experience, and they're just different types of kids, you know. And the thing I actually sort of respect about Caleb, and I don't know if you've noticed this being around him, I don't think he cares what anyone thinks.
1: Right.
19: Like, I think it's actually genuine. Like, I think it's, A lot of guys say they don't give a crap what this person or that person thinks. I actually believe it with Caleb. Like, I think he's just himself and he's going to be himself. And, you know, I actually sort of respect that about him. Now, does that mean I haven't laughed at some of the things I've seen on Twitter today? No, but I do think that that's what it is. He's not going to hold back, you know, because he wants to create some appearance for someone.
1: Yeah, that's why I can't get J-Mac's attention. He's been laughing at all the memes and stuff today on the internet.
19: Yeah.
1: Okay, so I said, the media is pretty good, but fans want to fire all the coaches because you can't fire a team. Let's just fire the coach. Ryan Day loses a game. He's a bum. It's like, no, he lost to Georgia a couple years ago. It's fine. So I'm a coach defender, and I've always said this. Are you getting your side of the ball right? I don't expect D'Amico Ryans to solve C.J. Stroud. Like, that's not his expertise. Right. I mean, hell, Belichick hired Matt Patricia to run his offense. These guys can be tone deaf. But Green Bay's offense, they don't do anything right. Third down, red zone, run game, O-line. You're an offensive coach. Jordan Love is talented. Okay, some of this stuff, Matt, like, I need you to solve. Mm-hmm. I watched Kevin O'Connell pick a quarterback out of a hat last year and win. I mean, I know that Green Bay is not going to fire him, but this feels like some of these players have tuned out. Their penalties, Albert, are brutal. I mean, the offense is just bad everywhere. Why can't I blame the coach?
19: Oh, you can. And I think, you know, now we're coming to a different stage of all of this where we're now well into Jordan Love's second contract. And so that's going to cost you in some different areas. And when a quarterback does get that second contract, it's going to be, how can he lift up the team around him? Can his coach lift up the team around him? So there are going to be some things that aren't going to be ideal. You don't have depth behind Josh Jacobs at running back, which is why you're in the position you're in.
1: Yeah.
19: You're going with a younger player at left tackle, and Jordan Morgan, who's been playing guard the last couple of years, was a first round pick. You may not have ideal depth behind Tucker Kraft as he works back from his ACL. What do you have in the pass rush other than Micah Parsons? And Micah Parsons is out for at least a month. It's, you know, I think that it really is critical for the Packers that they got the win yesterday. Because I think the optics of losing to the Jets after what happened in Minnesota in week one would have been really, really bad. But I do think that there are just some growing pains here. You know, now, like, he's going into this, he doesn't have the depth at receiver anymore. And, you know, we'll see. They paid Watson, they paid Reed. Did they get right in paying those two guys over Wicks and Dobbs? Can Matthew Golden play like a first-round pick? How long will it be until Kraft is really the game-wrecking force that he was at points last year before he got hurt? What are we going to get from Micah Parsons? You have to be a problem solver when you've got a big, expensive quarterback. You know, the quarterback has to be a problem solver and the head coach has to be a problem solver. So I'm with you on that. I think there were some good signs down the stretch that they figured it out at the end of the game. They got some more out of Lucas Van Ness, which was huge for them in getting after Geno Smith. But, I mean, the Jets also aren't one of the teams that's going to be standing at the end. So I think we give them credit for surviving, but it's still a we'll see on how good they're going to be.
1: You know, through the years, I've called it the Green Bay quarterback syndrome. There's no owner, so you have much more autonomy.
19: Yeah.
1: And both Favre and Aaron Rodgers, like, where are they going the offseason? Who knows? You know, like, you don't have anybody to answer to. Like, Aaron Rodgers is like, I don't want any motion in the offense. And so in Green Bay, they didn't run a lot of motion in the offense. So the Mike McCarthy brings in Aaron Rodgers. They're now running the least motion in the league. Well, okay, like, sorry, but the league's using more motion and more shifts. Pittsburgh's doing none of it. He won't throw the ball deep because he doesn't want to get hit. That didn't help yesterday. New England's a good football team. Right. Pittsburgh's not. I defended him last year because the Steelers.
19: It's a tough watch, though, is what you're saying.
1: Oh, God, it's awful. Outside of Atlanta, it's impossible to watch. And this is the Green Bay Aaron, like, I'm not doing motion. I'm not throwing the ball deep. But McCarthy's not going to throw it. You know, he's not going to throw him in front of a train here, but how much is Aaron here? Just, hey, this has been developed for years. I'm going to do what I want to do in the offseason. I'm going to do what I want to do with the offense.
19: Yeah, well, there are a few things, I mean, that are in play there. First of all, you're right. Like, they use less motion because that's the way Aaron's always wanted it. When Matt LaFleur got there, he had to adjust his offense, which was very motion heavy. What he was coming from and having, worked under, Kyle Shanahan and Sean McVay. And even when he called it in Tennessee under Mike Vrabel, to like being more static. And when the guy's the best quarterback in the league, you can do that, right? Because that allows him to see the defense. That allows him to use the defense's rules against him. But it does make it a little bit more difficult for your receivers to get open. And so if you don't have guys that can get open on their own, does that create an issue? Aaron Rodgers can't move the way that he used to be able to move. So the clock's going to be faster and you're not going to have as much time to get the ball downfield. And, as you were just kind of going through that, Colin, I sort of thought about Peyton Manning at the end, right? And there were a couple of throws that, because they didn't look physically impressive, I saw Manning make his last year in Denver when his arm was shot, where it was like when somebody took me through him, it was like the most impressive thing I've ever seen, because he literally saw it 2 seconds ahead because he had to, he had to be that perfect. He had to be that ahead of everybody to get the ball there in time without the defense getting his hands on it. I sort of think when these guys get older, the margins get tighter and it becomes tougher to do things their way. And I feel like that's sort of where Pittsburgh is right now. For it to work for Pittsburgh, the receivers need to be really good and the protection needs to hold up. Because he can't get himself out of trouble the way that he used to be able to. And because you're not doing as many things to free the receivers up. Yesterday for DK Metcalf, it meant Christian Gonzalez being on him all day. And you couldn't do as much to get him off of that matchup, to work him in different parts of the field. And so, I think that all that stuff plays into some of the things that limit you and how much better Aaron has to be at what he does really well at his age.
1: I want to throw this out there. It hasn't been discussed because it's the Cleveland Browns, but I've been saying for the last couple of years, I think Andrew Berry drafts about as well as anybody. I thought his first five picks in this draft were sensational. And I watched him yesterday. I watched Deshaun outperform Baker. It's really interesting. Yep. Is that Baker, now Liam Cohen's gone, Dave Canales is gone, and Baker's like kind of ad-libbing a lot, like running a lot. And it's like, this goes to kind of my theory on this, like, unless you're Josh Allen or Mahomes, like where you land as a quarterback. Think about this, Albert.
19: Yeah.
1: We didn't like Bryce Young and we loved CJ Stroud 2 years ago. Carolina built an offensive culture with an offensive coach. Houston has a defensive coach, defensive culture. Today, I like Bryce more than C.J. Stroud, and I think C.J. is really talented. Like, I watch Baker Mayfield now. They just gave him a huge contract. There's something on that staff that doesn't work. He was outplayed by Deshaun yesterday.
19: I think a lot of it is like what's around him, though, too. Mike Evans is gone. Chris Godwin isn't what he was. They need Emeka Abuka to be a number one receiver. Is he? I'm not sure. So there are just, I think, questions around the quarterback now that put him in that position. And I mean, look, like there is a toll that's taken from what you said, which is that now he's in his fourth offensive system in 4 years, and having Zach Robinson coming in and running the offense there. So, what does that mean for Baker long term? I'm not sure. But I think a big piece of it's going to have to be the offensive line playing up to the investment that the Bucks have made in it. They've invested a lot of money in that offensive line. So that offensive line's got to play up to that level. All right. And then it's going to be Emeka Abuka evolving into a number one receiver, Bucky Irving continuing to run the ball well. Like, those things need to be right about Baker. I don't know that Baker has ever been the kind of quarterback that's going to like pull you out of the fire.
2: Right.
19: If things are good around him, I think he's a really good quarterback. And I think that, you know, when you're looking at his performance now versus where it was 2 years ago, when he still had Evans, when Godwin was still at the peak of his powers, when Liam Cohen was calling the plays, and the difference, I think, is really environment. And oftentimes that's what it is in situations like this.
2: Okay, explain the Chargers, because they're doing nothing well. My take is, did Mike McDaniel complicate the offense? You've got receivers ending up in the same spot. You've got the ball hike hitting motion guys. Herbert looks lost. They're not picking up blitzes at all in the interior offensive line. Do they just not have the talent? Did we overvalue their talent?
19: I think at receiver, they're still a work in progress. That's for sure, right? Like, what is Ladd McConkey 3 years in? We'll see. Trey Harris, second year guy, they got high hopes for. He played relatively well yesterday. What's Quentin Johnston, you know, now playing for a contract? So they've got questions at receiver. They've got questions, you know, at tight end with some of the moving pieces in that tight end room now. What would alarm me a little bit is the bedrock of every great Mike McDaniel offense has been the run game. And there's a reason why Kyle Shanahan entrusted Mike McDaniel with the run game in San Francisco. That's his expertise. And what has Jim Harbaugh always had? A great run game. And so that's what concerns me more than anything else. Like, the quarterback receiver chemistry and a new offense, maybe that could take a game or two. You know, maybe that takes a little while. What I'm a little worried about is, like, why haven't they been more dominant running the ball? Like, because that's supposed to be their ethos. That's where their investment is. They draft Joe Alt when they already had Rashawn Slater in the roster. They took a running back last year in the first round in Omarion Hampton to be, you know, the Frank Gore for Jim Harbaugh in San Francisco or in Los Angeles. Why isn't that area of the game better? Like, that would be my biggest question, because I would say that a Mike McDaniel offense, a Jim Harbaugh offense, and they are different, you know, and kind of how they've structured it in the past. But one thing those two have in common, the bedrock of their best offenses have always come in the run game, and it's just not there right now.
2: Hey, how about finally, minute left here, 90 seconds. Travis Kelce looks 26. For the last 2 years, you kept saying to yourself, he's never open. He can't separate, because you could cheat because they had no run game. Kenneth Walker, you said this last week, has opened up the offense. I mean, it's Travis Kelce is open like it's 6 years ago. I mean, it's like jumps through the television, does it not?
19: Yeah, and I think it is the power of a great run game, right? If, you know, the safety is charging down and play action to go get Kenneth Walker, do you know who's running behind him? It's Travis Kelce. So as much as I'd like to credit Taylor Swift for this, I think, you know, what you're seeing is an offense that's kind of got a little bit more rhyme or reason than it had the last couple of years. And it's got a foundation. You know, I think over the last few years, they've invested in the offensive line, but they've had, you know, a revolving door at tackle. They've had young receivers that they've tried to invest and build around, and that's kind of been scattershot. And then at running back, their best guy was Isaiah Pacheco, who couldn't stay on the field. Yeah. You know, now it seems that they've calmed down some of the issues on the O-line. The young receivers have been there for a little bit, right? Rashi Rice, Xavier Worthy, those guys.
2: Yeah.
19: You know, and then, you know, you have a running back who is worthy of building an offense around. And so, yeah, I think when the defense has more to worry about than what Patrick Mahomes is going to do on third and long, it can complicate a lot of things and can open things up for all those guys downfield, which I think is a huge reason why you're seeing Travis Kelce running open in space again.
2: Yeah. Albert Breer, Monday Morning Quarterback on late notice. Thanks, bud, for stopping by. We totally appreciate it. Tonight, Aaron Donald will play against the New York Giants. We'll all discover tonight how many snaps he gets. Yep. So Albert stopping by, I do appreciate that. We take a break. 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
1: 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Most impressive quarterback after 2 weeks. Speaking of impressive quarterbacks, Tom Brady's on the show tomorrow. His Brock Purdy of San Francisco, they are wheeling and dealing. People always say, well, who did you beat? I don't know. He looked great against the Rams. He looked great against the Rams in Melbourne. Again, that old Niners offense, none of those guys took snaps in the preseason. He looked perfect against the Rams. He looked perfect against Miami. Here was Matt Hasselbeck on what he's seen so far.
20: You saw Dan Marino pregame going over to him like, hey, man, I'm so impressed by you. And he's over there fanboying. He's like, I wear 13 because of you. My dad was a Dolphins fan. I mean, people who understand the position really respect him. I think this is a kid that was really well trained in college, started over 40 games. I think all that stuff matters. He didn't start right away in the NFL. I mean, I'm kind of a broken record, but that if you want to know how to find and then develop a young quarterback, look at that guy.
1: And we talk about schedules a lot. Cincinnati, we said it before the season started. If they get off to a good start, Burrow'd been hot and cold in September. Watch out. Cincinnati's schedule, fortuitous. If you look at San Francisco's schedule, like the Chargers are the opposite. Their first two games were the layoffs. Now it gets tough. San Francisco's schedule, there are some breathers here. So you beat the Rams and the Dolphins, but now it's Arizona. You get Denver at home. Seattle's obviously tough, but there is Jaden Daniels going to be available? Who's the quarterback for Atlanta? Buy into the Raiders at home. You start looking around at this schedule. Yeah, the Seahawks games are tough. San Francisco, I could have just been wrong on this one. Now, as the season progresses, they are a cross-your-fingers team. Yesterday, they're never healthy. Demarcus Robinson, wide receiver, got healthy yesterday. Did he get touched? It's just, who knows? If it's not the substation, I don't know what it is. And I'm not a conspiracy theorist. No receivers can stay healthy. But they have looked great. You know, it's what's also funny about San Francisco. The advantage to the old teams is you know all the guys. Like, you kind of know what you're going to get if they're healthy because we've all watched these guys play for the last 7 years. And, you know, Purdy now is not a kid. If you look at Purdy's college career, which had so many starts up until now, like, Purdy's a veteran. He's got too many starts, college and pro, to be called a kid. So, I mean, it is a grown-up, adult, seasoned, experienced offense. And J-Mac, I know you're loving it, but I'm not going to deny what I'm watching. I think Purdy has been sensational through 2 weeks. Oh,
0: undeniable. So I know the Burrow to Chase touchdown was incredible, but that pass we keep showing where Purdy pump fakes the linebacker who jumps and Purdy on the roll throws a seed over the defender right into the arms of a street. Like, that's high level stuff, man.
1: Yeah.
0: I know you're reluctant because he's not 6'4", strapping. Let's give the man his credit. And by the way, Hasselbeck, of course he's going to sit. He was a dead last pick in the draft. There was no chance he was going to start. I love this kid. I'm rooting for Brock Purdy.
1: Yeah, it's Tom Brady on the show tomorrow. Knows a thing or two about that quarterback position. 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
9: Crisper fat.
10: Bears breathing a bit of relief this Monday morning as, according to Tom Pelissero, quarterback Caleb Williams underwent tests on Monday. It was confirmed he had avoided any major injury to his hamstring. Head coach Ben Johnson spoke with Chicago Radio, says he expects Williams to be week to week, but likely to miss a little bit of time. Not so good news for Saints tackle Kelvin Banks, who was carted off the field on Sunday. According to Ian Rappaport, he's suffered a severe high ankle sprain. He's now expected to have surgery to repair it and out indefinitely. Eagles running back Saquon Barkley left the game against the Titans with a stinger. He did come back to finish the rest of the game, but he's set for an MRI on Monday. The Clippers have named LA-based lawyer John Gibson as the franchise interim governor and CEO. The NBA has approved the move. Steve Ballmer and the other governors are currently serving suspensions stemming back to punishments over cap circumvention.
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15: 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If you call TJ, he'll make them pay. I got Ryan and Drew in Lexington. Guys, I think, you know, we were able to touch on it on the post-game show. Ryan hosted. You, as a Kentucky football fan, I'm not sure you're going to get too many better days than you got on Saturday. Probably the I had somebody who's kind of a UK football historian tell me they thought maybe the sixth or seventh biggest win in UK football history. Amazingly, the sixth time we've beaten a top 10 team on the road, three of the six have been in the last 4 years, which is really strange because it doesn't necessarily feel like that. But this one felt different than the Louisville win a few years ago and the Ole Miss win because Kentucky dominated the game, really. I mean, in the first half, it was tied, but Kentucky was the better team. And then the third quarter may be one of the best quarters in UK football history. I'm going to go ahead and say it's the best quarter I've ever seen a UK football team play. And then they hung on in the fourth quarter and get the win. Drew, since you didn't host the show, I'll start with you. There's going to be a lot. There's a lot of stuff I want to talk to you about the game, specifics. But just overall, what is your feeling about what this win does for the football program, Will Stein, the fan base, et cetera? Is it as massive as it feels in this moment?
16: It definitely does. I know we all wanted Alabama, but we're fine waiting a week later to get the big signature win for Will Stein. I think it really changes like the calculus on this season. I mean, you're thinking bowl now if you're going to go beat nine on the road. Sure, now every other game on the schedule looks winnable. So for him to go ahead and get his signature win as a coach in his second SEC games is awesome, but I think it raises the bar for everyone's expectations this year. At least it should, because I don't think anyone really expected that. So now you're a little ahead of your pace to getting towards six wins or whatever you want your expectation to be.
15: And Ryan, when you win a game like that, I mean, there you can win games like that and go, oh, you played the perfect game, or you got a big turnover in this moment, or you had, you know, a really insane individual performance. That's not what this was. This was a game where Kentucky won the way teams in the top 10 would normally beat a team like Kentucky. Controlled the line of scrimmage, had breaks go against them, but still were able to persevere. Made the big throw, made the big stop. Individual efforts from a lot of different guys that in a particular moment had to make a play and did. And a game plan where one coach out-schemed the other. I mean, if you were to have turned that television on Saturday and you didn't know who was who, you were, you know, somebody from a foreign country watching, you would have thought, well, Kentucky's the top 10. Only a top 10 team's going to go on a road and beat somebody in their environment like that. And that's how the Cats played.
5: We said it on the postgame show. Kentucky deserved to win that game because they flat out were the better team. They out-muscled them. They out-beat them up front. They beat them on offense. They beat them on defense. And like you and I said, they left a lot of points on the field. It should have probably been a worse score than it was.
15: Well, let's talk about the points on the field. I mean, obviously, you have the Darby drop. You also had a missed field goal, a relatively short one, honestly. Yep. Now, you do make up for that, Drew, when you dink it off the left upright. 52. I mean,
16: yeah, we'll call those a wash.
5: That was a huge field goal.
15: I want to talk about some individual performances. Can we talk just for a second about the kicker?
5: Let's do it.
15: I mean, listen, we've all kind of laughed about the kicker. 4 for 16 at Davidson. I mean, I'm sure I'm not the only group chat that has had memes floating around, Drew, about how is our kicker a dude that was 4 for 16 from Davidson. And, like, that guy had the leg, and then we got a bounce that we never get. I have to tell you, I went about 24 hours without seeing an angle that convinced me it went in, Drew. And finally, on the UK video last night, I saw an angle where I saw the ball go over the uprights. The replays I saw, I was like, did it actually go over the upright? How in the world did that go in, and what such a clutch kick by that kid?
16: Oh, yeah, definitely clutch kick, and I'm with you in the moment. I was like, I don't think that actually went in. We're going to get that taken off the board because I have a new TV. It's 4K. I'm looking at it.
15: It didn't bounce like it went in. If you look at the ball, it bounces to the front of the end zone. And you're like, what? How did it bounce like that? That doesn't seem to work.
16: That's kind of his scouting report, though. Accuracy, man, but he has the leg from long range, and he just needed a little help on that one. But we saw he and Cowie both kickers have some distance. It's just dialing them in with accuracy, but that one counted.
15: So do we assume that he has beaten out Cowie?
5: I think he has now. I think when camp started, he was number two, and then Cowie got hurt. Remember, there was word out
15: Cowie
5: that he was
15: get Wally pipped here?
5: He may have.
16: I don't know. He had a really good freshman year. Maybe just with the injuries lingering. But on paper, if you're looking at the stats, it shouldn't be a tough decision on who would play.
15: Here's what I'm going to do. I think I'm going to stop calling him the Davidson kicker, at least for now, and I'll say Zuagi. Isn't that how you say his name? Because he deserves it after that one. And just that play, part of why I love that kick, Ryan, is I think that play in some way actually encapsulates Will Stein's mentality. Okay? Will Stein has a mentality. He said it over and over. Look, we're playing one play at a time. We're as good as anybody else. Let's not settle. Let's go. We're up two touchdowns in that moment. That's a 52-yard kick. You are on your backup Davidson kicker, and he has just missed one from like 32 earlier. Every coach, conservative coach's natural instinct there on 4th and 6th or whatever it was would probably be to punt. Their second instinct would probably be to go. This dude trots this kicker out, who's made four kicks in 4 years, and he nails a 52-yarder on the road. to have the guts to make that call, then to make that kick in that environment, that put the game away, Ryan. I mean, it kind of did put the game away. You still had to play it out, but it was going to be almost impossible for them to win after he made that. If he misses that, it's kind of a different game. If he misses that, they're going to have good field position and momentum. I mean, that to me is Will Stein's mentality. We are going for this win. We are leaving. It's the same mentality that caused him to go for that fake punt against Alabama was the mentality that caused him to kick this, to throw out that kick, and this time it worked.
5: Aggressiveness, and that's what it's all about. And he, like he said at the SEC media day, it's all because of me. He as a coach, got that signature win, and on his first SEC road game, third game of his head coaching career, he gets his big signature win. But, man, we outcoached those Texas A&M guys. I felt like in the second half against Alabama, they outcoached us. They made some adjustments we didn't. But, man, the whole four quarters, Kentucky had the better coaches, the better players, and the better guys up front, deserved to win that game.
15: How many times, Drew, did Sloan and Stein scheme guys wide open? You know, against Alabama, we were talking about receivers can't get separation. I think they probably got more this game as well, but they also, we just schemed guys wide open. I mean, now part of why that is, a football nerd would have to tell me, but how many throws did we see where there was not a Texas A&M player, Drew, within 5 yards of the guy getting the ball, and the ball would be 15 yards downfield?
16: Yeah, the throw to Boyer stands out. Lots of even though Darby made some plays with his feet, I mean, he seemed to be wide open on a lot of his catches, especially that drop that he should have had. DJ Miller had a big game. He kept getting open. They did a great job of one of the complaints was the receivers getting open. The receivers did a good job, but then scheming them, especially with Boyer on that play, they did a really good job against one of the better defenses they'll face this year, too.
15: That is the most impressive thing to me about this game is who we were playing and how we looked on offense. I think our defensive line played really well against Alabama until they just kind of wore out. So I'm not shocked that they played really well against A&M. And I also think you saw what happens when a quarterback is really not on his game, which A&M's wasn't. But the fact, Ryan, that that defensive line for A&M has multiple draft picks. I think they have, you know, a couple that'll be day one or two draft picks. They have 10 players that were four-star recruits or better. Let me repeat. 10 players on their defensive line that are four-star recruits or better. And our offensive line owned them the entire game. Owned them. Owned them in the run and owned them on pass protect. We ran the ball almost at will with two different guys. The way that offensive line dominated a defensive line that on paper is supposed to be the best defensive line in the SEC, that to me was maybe the most impressive part of the game.
5: And it kind of surprised me because we kind of had troubles with the Alabama defensive front. But you're right, our Kentucky guys, they owned the offensive. They smacked them, man. They were pushing them off the ball every single snap. We talked about last week, the two rooms we were a little concerned about was the O-line room and the wide receiver room. Both those rooms were the MVPs, man. They both deserve all the praise they're getting today.
15: And again, we essentially, Drew, played five dudes. Like they don't rotate guys. I mean, they leave those five dudes out there, Drew, and they just dominated.
5: I think Jeff McCorrell said one time, we didn't say Malachi Wood's name one time during the broadcast, and that's a good thing because he was making mistakes and getting beat against Alabama. Not one mistake.
15: On the TV broadcast, they focus a lot, Drew, on Lance Hurd and how good he was and the protection. And then you got to talk about Minchie, Drew. I mean, 14 of 18. His performance. Think about this. He threw for essentially the same amount of yards Marcel Reed threw, but he had 32 fewer attempts. 32 fewer attempts. He was 14 of 18. And think about the three he didn't complete. Two of them were drops.
5: Right.
15: And one of them he intentionally threw out of bounds to avoid the rush. He really had one missed pass through the entire day. One. I mean, that's crazy.
16: Yeah, nearly an 80% completion percentage. Then no turnovers where Reed threw a couple of interceptions. That third quarter, which I agree with you, is the best 15 minutes in the history of Kentucky football. What was he, 8 for 8 or 9 for 9? It was a perfect quarter, whatever the exact number was. Just an incredible game for him after some people questioned him a little bit in that second half against Alabama. What a way to respond going on the road and playing the way he did.
15: Not just some people questioned. I mean, there were callers to this show. And, listen, we all have bad takes. But there were callers to this show who said, well, he's not the guy. Like, he can't do it, which I thought was a little ridiculous after one SEC game. He's not the guy. Well, maybe he is the guy. I mean, you know, I don't care what happened in the second half of Alabama game. If you go play that game on the road and the coaches didn't ask him to do too much, he only threw 18 passes, but he made the right decisions. I mean, I think it's fair to say, Ryan, Minshew's that guy, right? I mean, think about who, when we won against at Louisville in 2023, that was Levis's final game, right? Isn't that who won that game, or was that Leary?
16: Which one?
15: When we won at Louisville at the end of that year, was that Levis or
16: Leary? That was Levis and Ray Davis, right?
15: I think you're right. So, I mean, that was a very quarterback impressive performance. But to win this game, Ryan, that's a special, special performance.
5: He was 11 for his last 11. And in a crucial situation on the opponent's home field, there's 103,000 people there screaming at you. It's hot as snot there. He held his cool. And like you said, could have been a lot more. Darby missed that one ball. I mean, that's a wide open 50-yard touchdown. It got taken off the board. We talked about DJ Williams, hit him a couple times. He stepped out of bounds on the first play of the game. That could have been another 20 yards if he stays in bounds.
15: Yeah, that's true.
5: His numbers could have been a lot better than they were. Should have been a lot better than they were.
15: And we had a lot of bad breaks, ultimately. You know, the opening kickoff looks like we recover it. Got unlucky that the dude touched his knee before. You know, the muff punt, we could have recovered that. Didn't work out. The stepping out of bounds, you know, that was a bad luck thing. We kept getting replay, and it would go, and a lot of teams would have said, well, you know what, there was our chance. And then when the Darby drop happened, I think everybody watching probably goes, well, we're going to look back, and that's where the game turned. Drew, I think probably everybody thought that. And then not only did that not happen, Darby makes up for it in the second half. He's special. I mean, Drew, he's going to be one of the best receivers we've ever had.
16: Oh yeah. We said before the season, Dane and Berrien's freshman records are in trouble. We're already seeing why 3 games into the year. That's a guy long-term, this offseason, you build around him, you get him paid, and that's a guy you're putting on posters for the next couple of years. Couldn't ask for better of him. And then just as Minshew shut everyone up a little bit with the Alabama, you know, Miller, 0 catches through 2 games. He break out almost 100 yards in this one, so he did a good job of responding after a rough start.
15: It was easy to forget he was on the team. And then Will Stein said after the game, we were going to get him the ball. They clearly made it a priority. And now all of a sudden, that whole offensive attack looks a lot more powerful than it did 1 week ago. 859-280-2287. There's a lot more to get to about this game. This is basically what we're going to spend the day talking about. I also want to talk about the ramifications of this game for the program. There's a lot of anecdotal stuff that says Kentucky got what we thought could happen last week, this week, and maybe even more impressively. We'll deal with that next here on Kentucky Sports Radio.
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19: This report is sponsored by NBC's new drama, Line of Fire.
20: Heading out this afternoon, 65 southbound, a slow trip across the Kennedy Bridge and out through Hospital Curve because of an earlier disabled vehicle in traffic there. Up on the Waterson westbound, Newburgh over to 65, a little backed up in that area. Also, Woodlawn and Southern Parkway crash. Another accident working at Beckley, Woods, and Shelbyville Road. At Shelbyville Road and Browns Lane, a crash. Another one at 17th and Broadway, and at Preston and Indian Trail, a crash. I'm Bobby Ellis from the Total Traffic Center.
19: Line of Fire is NBC's gripping new drama about the Hollingsworths, a family of law enforcement agents who solve high-stakes cases while balancing their duty to their country and each other. Don't miss the premiere tonight at 10, 9 Central after The Voice on NBC and next day on Peacock.
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24: A mix of clouds and sunshine. Temperatures are in the mid-80s. We're climbing to 87 today, which is a chance for a stray storm. And temperatures are going to fall through the evening hours. We'll see numbers in the 70s and bottoming out into the mid-60s by your Tuesday morning. That's your WLKY weather forecast. I'm meteorologist Mo Rose.
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15: 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Text machine is 772-774-5254. Let's read a couple of these. One person writes, earlier mentioned we would steal a win from someone we wouldn't expect. Is this the game you would have had? Well, no, not at all. But I did think we would do that. I thought it would be Alabama or LSU. We stole this one. And now, you know, you look at the ones in there. I think there's a very good chance we just played the two best teams we'll play on the schedule. Now, we'll see.
5: We said all year that this the Texas A&M game was the toughest game on the schedule this year.
15: I think this will be the two best teams. I mean, maybe Oklahoma, maybe Tennessee, maybe LSU. We'll see. But, Drew, I mean, there's a decent chance you just played the two best teams on your schedule.
16: Oh, I completely agree. I mean, going to Tennessee's always its own issue, as we know. But as far as, you know, the teams on the field, these were the two best. We'll see what Tennessee is when we get to it in that environment. It'll be crazy, but I think these were the two hardest.
15: And by the way, I'm going to get to Lee K. All right, so everybody just here writing me asking about Lee. I'm going to get to Lee K. I love Lee K. But, Drew, I don't understand Lee K. Okay. The Lee K. Howard's top 25 ballot. We at least have to have a discussion, don't we?
16: Oh, definitely. I think he was afraid to be too much of a UK guy. Right, he leaned too hard the other direction.
15: Yeah, we'll get to that. One person writes, Matt, don't want to be Debbie Downer, but I think what we're going to see is Texas A&M really isn't that good. See, why can't you just enjoy something?
5: Really? Okay?
15: Why can't you just enjoy something? Because you are being Debbie Downer. Maybe they won't be good, but maybe they will. You know, people said that, 2 years ago when we beat Ole Miss? Well, I just don't think they're probably not that good. They ended up being really good. Why don't we give ourselves credit, right? Why don't we say, hey, you know what? Maybe we're good. Maybe we're not great. Maybe we're going to be inconsistent. I think we probably will be. But you know what? We've played two top 10 teams back to back. And in 6 of the 8 quarters, we were as good or better than they were. That is impressive. Ryan, we need to let's take a second to Shannon Barry Horowitz pat ourselves on the back.
5: That's right. And it doesn't matter if A&M's as good as what we expected. Anytime you go on the road, you get a win in the SEC. That's impressive.
15: That's right. That's exactly right. One thing I need to say before we get to the phone, I got to, Ryan, give a shout out to the guy. I can't believe I forgot to say him because to me, he was the most important player of the game, Sam Green. Okay.
5: Yeah.
15: It's easy to think about what happened later. The Darby catches, the throws, the offensive line, the kicker, et cetera. We're not in a position to win that game without Sam Green's play at the beginning. Because the first two drives of the game, A&M was moving the ball pretty consistently on us, okay? And you get that fourth down stop, they were going to score. If they got that first down, they're probably going to score. We stop them, no points. second drive, starting to move the ball, get him to fourth down again, interception. Those two plays, and he had a couple others later in the game, but those two plays set the framework where then you could go win the game by being better later. If you go down 14-0, I don't know that we are able to do what we did. Sam Green, to me, Ryan, is the MVP.
5: I think his stop on fourth and inches from the 10 definitely set the tone for the whole game, because that came right after we almost got that kickoff fumble. We could have had our ball. I had it on our own 10. They could drive down the field. He makes that stop, and then he gets the big interception later. He led the defensive front, but all those guys were up there, played were very valuable minutes, did very good things for that defense.
15: But you have to make those plays, Drew. If he doesn't make that tackle on fourth and one, that guy gets it. He would have made it if Green doesn't get it. That interception was a tough interception. The way the ball was thrown, that wasn't an easy one to catch. If he's not there, I think the pass is completed. Both of those plays, for me, Drew, that's why he's my MVP of the game.
16: Yeah, changed the game. Even on the fourth and one stop where he blew it up in the backfield, he admitted after the game that he was out of position and just went and made a play. So that's just a dude out there
15: really?
16: To get
15: Did
16: it done.
15: Yeah, that? I didn't
16: he
15: know.
16: He kind of admit okay. that he got lost a little bit, but worked out. And that's just a football player and going out and getting it done on fourth and short.
15: Big shout out to C.J. Baxter and Patterson for those runs. They had a lot of, I think they call him Shannon, yard after contact. So after he would get hit, go get another 5 or 6 yards. Both those running backs had a bunch of those.
4: Those guys were bruisers, man. Just, you know, love contact. Of course, you know, anybody like that that can just run over people like the guys that we've got this year, you just got to love that in your running backs.
15: And C.J. Baxter was on Chad Johnson and Shannon Sharpe show.
4: Yeah, saw that.
15: Did that surprise you at all to see? Or what was it called? Nightcap? And they're sitting there drinking, and here comes C.J. Baxter, Drew. That's another thing that doesn't happen in the Mitch Barnhart and Mark Stoops era, does it?
16: Well, first, I didn't know Shannon Sharpe had that big gray beard. I guess I've been behind on my Shannon Sharpe viewing. That threw me off first. But then Baxter being on there, I mean, that's good for the brand. That's a national show that gets a lot of eyeballs. And it had Chad Johnson, who said, I went to 2 Kentucky games last year, you know, his daughter being here. He's like, this is a different Kentucky team than the one I saw last season.
15: Well, hey, great pub. I want to talk about the pub, but we got some folks on the phone. I'll do that a little later. But I think the pub Kentucky got will be a huge thing on this building this program. Who's first?
4: Let's go to Joey.
15: Joey, go ahead, Joey.
6: Hey, guys, I want to give a big shout-out to the Kentucky football team, man. A huge, beautiful win, and the girls' volleyball team, too. But as you was talking about Darby, I think he's my favorite player. If you watch him when he dropped that pass, he didn't hang his head. He didn't throw a fit about it. He just turned around, ran back to the line, and lined up. That's confidence.
15: And Will Stein apparently told him, Will Stein apparently told him, we're throwing it right back to you. And they did.
6: Yeah, he knows he's a stud.
15: Yeah. Well, he is a stud.
6: Yeah.
15: He is going to be, I appreciate the call, he's going to be, if we can keep him in this era, he's going to be one of the best we've ever had. I mean, he just is. To be a true freshman, and when he gets the ball, it's dynamic. I mean, Drew, on the one touchdown, he catches it. He should be tackled at the 20. He's a dead stop, jukes the guy, and goes and scores. There are not many players in the country that could have made that move.
16: Oh, no, that's what you call broken ankles. We see it in basketball. That was a wide receiver putting his cornerback on skates and blew right past him. A true freshman playing in front of 100,000 people for the first time.
15: True freshman. 100,000 people. To quote weatherman Ryan Lemon, snot, hot as snot. Is that a phrase, Shannon?
4: It is with Ryan.
15: I don't know if that's a scientific phrase. We'll take a break. Be right back.
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0: Good afternoon, everyone. Heading southbound on I-65. A little crowded coming over the Kennedy Bridge through Hospital Curve, of course, through that construction zone and out past Eastern Parkway. A little busy on the Waterson westbound, Newburgh, Papa Level Road over to I-65. Traffic on 64 westbound. You're looking good across the Sherman-Metton Bridge. A little crowded, though, on US 150 coming over from the Green Valley Overpass and State Street and over to the ramps at I-64 there in New Albany. Our next report in 10 minutes. 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
13: He should have been. It would have been better. It would have been better if he was.
14: It was hot. It was so hot out there. Oh, my God.
13: I bet it was. They looked
14: miserable.
13: Everybody's so sweaty and stinks. They're black T-shirts.
14: Or black electrical tape.
13: Text machine 859-280-2287. When Burson writes, man, I went to the game in College Station. It was so awesome. The players came up afterwards to where the crowd was. As you've said, there's nothing better than being at a road win. Oh, I'm sure that would have been an awesome one to be at. I loved, Drew, the video of the fans all walking out of the stands with about a minute to go. Like, I thought that was such a great video.
15: Oh, yeah. I mean, the before and after picture of that stadium at kickoff and then there at the end is hilarious. I love, you know, they're all kind of in their costumes. They got their cowboy hats pulled over their eyes looking sad. It added to it being that fan base a little bit, especially after the night before, their trailer park jokes and their marrying your cousin jokes and all that stuff they did Friday night.
13: I like how people from College Station, Texas act like they're somehow more cultured than Kentucky. You ever been there? You have to drive past like a town of cows, Shannon, to get there. The mayor is a cow. Yeah. But to get into that. It is cow town America. And then you make fun of Kentucky. You know, Lexington is 20 times the city College Station is. And it's also Texas. Like, we're all the, I hate when people in the South try to differentiate which is more Southern. As long as it's not Missouri, everybody's Southern.
14: And let's not act like everybody at Texas A&M University is actually from the state of Texas. I mean, there's probably from Kentucky
13: not,
14: that are there.
13: It's not like they're Rhodes Scholars either. It's not Harvard. It's Texas A&M. Right. So everybody just chill out. I do want to talk about, though, what this did for the program, Ryan. All right, so let's just talk logistically. 3:30 window. Okay, you're on the main afternoon. People, yep. This and at night is when people are watching the most football. Florida State, Alabama is supposed to be on ABC, but there's a lightning delay. So they miss like the first hour and a half, 2 hours of that game. Then Clemson, North Carolina, which is very close, they have a lightning delay. So all of the ESPN networks, except ESPN2, which is showing SMU Louisville, all of them put us on because they don't have anything else to put on. So we are now on multiple networks during this game. Okay? That all of a sudden makes it to where there's a period of about an hour and a half where all of college football is watching us play and seeing us be better than Texas A&M. Of course, they didn't end up following the game. Our game finishes at a different time than Florida State, Alabama. So people watch the third and fourth quarter. We had the whole country watching us. And I'm not sure that'll happen again this year. Might happen at the LSU game, but maybe not. With the schedule, everybody leaning into LSU Ole Miss afterwards, we had the nation's attention. And I would go even further. LSU and Ole Miss, and Ole Miss winning that game, that's the biggest story in college football. But we're second. Yep. Okay? We are officially, I mean, it's objectively the second biggest story in football this weekend. Kentucky is many people who do college football reports. We are the team of the weekend for a lot of these people if Ole Miss is not. From a recruiting standpoint, from a program building standpoint, from a, you know, is Kentucky football a program that's cool to watch for the future? We have checked all those boxes. We kind of thought that might happen last week. It started that way, but didn't end that way. Now you complete it. And as the schedule goes on and the powerhouse teams are playing each other more, Kentucky games, by their very nature, are going to get bumped down the list of the ones people watch. The ones against Missouri, Vandy, Florida, you know, we're going to care. I don't know if the nation as a whole is going to care, but they cared about this one. And you won with everybody paying attention. And, Ryan, I think that is infinitely valuable for the Kentucky football brand going forward.
0: I think it backs up what you said earlier about this game just feels like it's more important. You know, they said one of the top 10 wins. It feels like, to me, even bigger than that, like a top 5 win because everything you just said. Winning on the road in Will Stein's first road game ever as a head coach in a place where nobody predicted Kentucky to win. Not one person predicted Kentucky to win. You're right about the recruits, man. All those recruits were there for the Alabama game, saw how the environment was, saw the first half. You know they tuned in to watch what was going to happen against Texas A&M. They have to be impressed. But, you know, there was one person that did pick the win. Remember, John Short predicted it, not just a win, 10 biggies.
13: I love John Short.
0: But he picks every win.
13: He got that one right. I mean, he picks it every week. He got that one right, though, and he got the exact score.
0: Yep.
13: But I want to go back for what I was saying, Drew, when you're talking about the importance of it. You know, it is easy to go. We've had the hardest first three games of any team in the country. Two top 10 teams in your first three games is objectively ridiculous. But I sort of look at that, Drew, as an opportunity because you are getting the first 3 weeks of the year, a lot of teams play, you know, gimme games. Go look at the SEC schedule next week and look at what those games are. They're crazy. But in the first 3 weeks, a lot of people are playing your, you know, Miami of Ohio, whatever. We were given a stage in the first 2 weeks. And like next year, I think maybe we play Georgia in week two. I at first didn't like that, but now I like it, Drew, because it gives you 2 weeks to start the season where for multiple years in a row, Kentucky football can make a statement with the whole country watching.
15: And it wasn't that long ago, the whole country saw Will Stein say the because of me comment, and the reaction was, well, we're either going to throw that in his face or it's going to look like this guy has some juice. And he needed one road trip to back up that comment, at least for now. You know, things can change. But the people that heard that now see this, and they're really thinking, oh, man, this guy actually has something brewing in Lexington, and he's already backing it up.
13: And starting next week, the nation's eye will shift away from us for a while. But while we had it, we gave them something to build for the future. Yep. I just think that's invaluably important. Who's next?
0: JD.
13: Go ahead, JD.
16: Hello, Matthew. Hello, Drew. Hello, Ryan. How we doing, BBN? What a great day, man. What a great weekend. We're reporting live from Navarre Beach, Florida. Just some things, you know, after digesting Saturday, it's such a massive win from a proof of concept standpoint, from an NIL money standpoint, from a recruiting standpoint. It just really kind of shows what Will's trying to build here and that what he's trying to do works. And the discipline that this team has already to be under, you know, they're undermanned talent-wise, they're undermanned financially. We all saw the NIL article from The Athletic. It's a great piece. You know, we all saw that this past week. You know, we're $15 million behind A&M, and we went down there and just pretty much put the belt to their rear end. And, you know, hard work outworks talent when talent doesn't work hard. And I think what we saw this weekend is just a testament to that, the kids' belief and their love for Will and their belief in what he's trying to do here is just, there's a discipline that we haven't had in this football program for a really long time. And the last thing before I jump off here, and I'll let you guys kind of digest what we're saying, is, you know, I want to give a shout out to my wife. It's our second wedding anniversary, Mrs. South End. She is an absolute warrior.
13: Okay. Congratulations to your anniversary. I hope you understand. Don't mean to cut you off.
16: If you guys,
13: I appreciate the call. If it becomes a, we get to give our wives how much we love them, then you'll end up with everybody having to do that, Shannon, or their wife will get mad.
14: Yeah.
13: And that's why you have to cut that out. It's not that I don't think you love your wife.
14: Well, you make the rest of the callers look bad if they don't get
13: exactly.
14: to announce.
13: And then everybody's like, well, I got to talk about my wife. Yeah. And then everybody's wife is like, we can't
14: that
13: go
14: guy,
13: down that.
14: That guy said he loved his wife. Why don't you love me?
13: Exactly. Like, if you love me, you'd call the show and say, I miss South End.
14: That's right.
0: We did have
13: some
0: a couple call the post-game show.
13: Miss South End, by the way.
14: Shannon, no, I think that's not a good thing. No.
0: We did have a couple calling on the post-game show from their wedding reception.
13: Now that's
0: the bride let the groom call in the post-game show from the reception.
13: No, wait a minute. The groom called?
0: Yes.
13: Oh, wow.
0: He said he was watching the game kind of right before the wedding started, kind of keeping up with it. And then when we got the reception, he immediately called
13: the post-game
0: show.
13: Did somebody call and say they were going to, I didn't get the context, but they were going to do something in Masterson Station?
0: Well, I drove around Masterson Station for 3 hours after the post game show trying to find that what was going to happen, but I didn't see it.
13: Drew, because Ryan doesn't know how to be subtle. What was said?
0: We can't
13: subtly.
0: Say.
15: I did not hear the exact quote. I know what was referenced.
13: And what was referenced? Can we reference subtly? Because I didn't hear.
15: Yes, female having a good time in Masterson Station celebrating the win.
13: And did the female call?
15: Yes. She said,
13: okay, I might have to go back and listen.
15: Some public indecency.
14: And Ryan went and drove around for 3 hours looking for it.
13: And Ryan went and drove around looking for it.
0: Yeah, you're a reporter. I got to report on some live action.
13: You're not weird.
15: There's some Mardi Gras activity.
13: You're not weird at all. Not at all. Completely normal. Did you like them burning the couches, Drew? Like that's back on State Street?
15: It's a tradition we haven't been able to do in a while. You know, early Cal became about once a year we'd have a reason over there, and it's been a few years since we've had a reason.
13: That's a big flame, by the way.
0: It was really big.
13: That's a big flame.
0: It's what we do. You know, we just had a monstrous win. Why not celebrate?
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20: Good afternoon, everyone. Heading southbound on 65, slow and go across the Kennedy Bridge through all that construction and lane reductions through Hospital Curve and all the way up past the fairground. You're backed up on the 2nd Street Bridge and on the Waterston westbound, slowing now from Newburgh over to 65. Also, Brownsboro Road just to the east of the Waterston Expressway, an accident there. Another crash reported at 17th and Broadway. I'm Bobby Ellis from the Total Traffic Center.
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13: 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Monday Night Football is tonight. Just for the record on the DraftKings parlay, KSR's gotten, first 3 weeks, we've gotten 3 of 4 every week. Unfortunately, of course, you don't win unless you get 4 of 4. But we've gotten 3 of 4 every week. So this group is 9-3 on the year.
14: Who's now, picked missed? Is
13: the last 2 weeks has been me.
14: Uh-oh.
13: Last 2 weeks, it's been me. Which is crazy because I loved all of our picks. I didn't love yours, and at first I looked like you were wrong, Shannon. And then they came back.
14: I'm 3-0, baby. 3-0.
13: Yeah, I think you are 3-0. I think Brian missed week one, and then I've missed week two and three. I think Drew's 3-0 as well. So we've done a good job. I feel bad because I felt really good about my South Carolina pick, and just like the Clemson game, South Carolina got up early and then got beat. So. I'm going to do better, though. But still, 9-3, Drew, for the group is pretty good.
15: Heck, yeah. We're knocking on the door. We'll get there eventually. Shannon saved me. I was going to pick North Carolina, and I flipped to a winner when he picked Clemson first. So he was looking out for us.
13: But Shannon, you know, he knows ball. Look at him.
15: He does.
14: The problem is I didn't bet that myself. That's the problem. Yeah.
13: I put a lot. I haven't really bet any games this year, really. But I put a lot on South Carolina and a lot on Louisville. And they basically just canceled each other out. So it didn't do me any good. 859-280-2287. All right, so you talked earlier, Drew, about like changing the expectations of the year. Where are your expectations now? You're 2-1, play at South Alabama this week, hopefully be 3-1. Then you got 8 games left that you sit there and look at them and go, okay, well, none of them feel impossible. But there's also probably none of them are gimmies. So, like, where are you going forward now with it?
15: Before the season, I thought we'd fall short of a bowl game. I picked 5 wins. Now when you go get this one, I have bowl expectations. It's also, I mean, South Carolina, they were yelling fire Beamer on Saturday. So that game, which I had as a loss, now I'm thinking, all right, well, let's go win that one. So at least with my expectations, we're already a little bit of ahead, even though I thought I had them beating Alabama. I still think the win at Texas A&M and then some of the results of the other teams on the schedule now make this where I want to go to a bowl, and I honestly would be a little disappointed if they don't at this stage with how good they've looked early.
13: Ryan, where are you?
0: I think the schedule does open up a little bit, you know, just if you based on what teams have done. Missouri kind of struggled against Troy, you know, at Missouri, but that's a game you can possibly win. Vandy somehow pulled one out over NC State. They didn't look the greatest. South Carolina looked bad at times. So, you know, I think the schedule opens up a little bit that now going bowling is a legit conversation.
13: Well, I mean, we've had games on the schedule that objectively look a little bit easier. I mean, I think South Carolina looks a little easier. Oklahoma looks a little easier. Vandy probably looks a little easier. Florida may look a little harder than we thought. Louisville may look a little harder than we thought. So it probably evens out. I came in 5-7, hoped they would get to 6-6. For me, Alabama was going to be your chance to get to 6-6, and we didn't win. Now that we won this one instead, I'm probably going to stay at 6-6 for right now. It ups my original 5-7, but I was 5-7. Then if we beat Alabama 6-6, we now won a game that I didn't think we'd win. So, Shannon, I'm probably at 6-6.
14: I'm staying at 6-6 as well. I mean, you get the unexpected win on Saturday. That gives you the chance to have a letdown somewhere along the way and still finish 6-6. And, you know, that could happen when you're playing in the SEC. You can drop a game that maybe you weren't expecting to lose.
13: Yeah. And you know, know, like, you're good. Like, you know the game. So I might as well just let you pick every game.
14: Well, I mean, 7-5 is definitely on the table, I think, at this point.
13: If you say we're going 7-5, Shannon, we're going 7-5. I mean, I'm just saying, you get everything right.
14: No, I said we're going 6-6, but 7-5 is definitely a possibility now.
13: Well, you just tell me when we were going to win. Okay. Clearly, like,
14: we're going to beat South Alabama.
13: All right, I'm going to write that down. Who's next?
14: Jay and Lyndon.
13: Jay and Lyndon, go ahead.
1: Shout out my wife. Hey, Matt.
13: Stop it. We're not doing this. Go ahead.
1: Based on that being a road game and where it was, it's one of the more surprising victories in my lifetime. But I want to comment on something you talked about earlier. This is time to be positive, and I think it's time to give Mark Stoops his flowers. He put us in a position to where we can hire St. Matthew Saban, Will Stein. And the way we're going to show Will Stein appreciation is we're going to fill that stadium Saturday.
13: Well, that would be a lot of appreciation, because that's not a game we would normally do. I do like St. Matthew Saban. And I agree with you about Stoops. I appreciate the call. I think Stein having success ultimately will also benefit Mark Stoops. Mark Stoops is going to be, if Will Stein has success, which I think he's going to, I think you're going to have a moment in a couple years, Drew, where if Stoops wants it, he could have a great comeback moment and get the love he deserves. Do you agree with that?
15: Oh, yeah, and I expect it. I think barring like a dream job calling him and hiring him back up, he's probably going to end up back in Lexington for the rest of his life. I mean, this is home to him. This is where his house is. This is where his friends are. And with that, I think we'll be coming into popping games occasionally and see him at events, fundraisers. And I think he'll be well-received in time.
13: I agree. I think the vast majority of people like Mark. I mean, he's got some detractors online and stuff, but so does everybody. But I think in the city as a whole, I think the vast majority of people really like Mark. Who's next?
14: Sean from Austin.
13: Sean, go ahead, Sean.
2: Yeah. Hey, guys. There's I got two things. One is kind of fact-based. The other one is kind of a perception-based. I'm out pressure washing my house in Austin, and it is hot as Hades. I had to get a drink about every 15 minutes. The mental and physical toughness of this team out in that heat is a totally different look and a different feel from the Kentucky teams of last year. And the perception that I've gotten is that the doinker in the field goal, the kickoff rolling to the goal line, all those 50-50 balls, all those crazy plays start to go Kentucky's way. And that's what happens with good teams. So go Cats. During the chicken fight call, I said 30-24. I'm out.
13: Yeah, by the way, I like that when he started that, I thought.

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8: Today, Chicago Bears head coach Ben Johnson gave an update on quarterback Caleb Williams' left hamstring injury that he suffered in yesterday's loss to the Minnesota Vikings.
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8: Johnson speaking with WMVP Radio. Meanwhile, Vikings head coach Kevin O'Connell announced a short time ago that quarterback Kyler Murray has cleared concussion protocol and will start on Sunday at Tampa Bay. New Orleans Saints head coach Kellen Moore announced just moments ago that offensive tackle Kelvin Banks will have surgery in the next few days to repair the ankle injury he suffered in yesterday's victory at Baltimore. Detroit Lions head coach Dan Campbell announced defensive back Avante Maddox will need season-ending surgery for the foot injury he sustained in Thursday night's loss at Buffalo. The Miami Dolphins are signing linebacker Andre Jones Jr. off of the Bills' practice squad.
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6: 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Text machine is 772-774-5254. They announced UK's game at Virginia in the SEC-ACC Basketball Challenge will be at 7:15 on December 2nd. So, Drew, we don't have to have a late game. 7:15 against UVA.
7: Excited about that one. Virginia.
6: You know, usually we play. We tip that game off at like 9:45 at night, you know?
7: Yeah, that's going to be a good Virginia team, too, if you're looking at the way too early preseason rankings. They're top 15, top 10 in some of them.
6: Yeah. All right, so let's talk about a couple things people know on the text machine. Jay Bateman, Ryan, goes to the school where he was the defensive coordinator. Kind of people felt like didn't get enough respect there, et cetera. He had a couple moments towards the end of the game where you could see him, the camera showed him just looking out in the crowd and sort of soaking in the moment. I thought that was a very cool thing. What a great experience for that guy. And by the way, he did an amazing job Saturday as well.
8: Great coaching game he had from the defensive coordinator spot. Defense outplayed Texas A&M. There was a moment where a fan captured a picture of Bateman walked out on the field after the game. The stadium was pretty much empty. He's standing near the end zone. You can tell he's just soaking it in, just taking a moment just to soak it in, what it meant to that guy to beat Texas A&M on his old stomping grounds.
6: Shannon, is it possible that I just said that right before he did?
9: Well, you know.
6: I love Ryan.
9: This is a cave.
6: I think sometimes he doesn't hear me when I'm not in the room, because I think that was exactly what I said right before.
9: He's just doubling down. He's doubling down because it was the point.
6: It was a very special moment, Shannon. So yes. he's just doubling down and making sure we all know it. One person writes, Matt, how about all the guys that played well that were also holdovers from the Stoops era? Yeah, let's talk about some of those. All right, so Nichols, that's a holdover. Yes. Sam Green, right? Yes. Jason Patterson, Malachi Wood. Afari got some snaps. I don't know how many. Who else?
8: Willie Rodriguez,
6: of course. Who else are some of our big players that are holdovers?
8: Ty Bryant, although he got hurt, he's still over the place back there.
7: I mean, Humphrey Grace is a holdover.
6: Humphrey Grace, yes. Yeah.
7: Defense has got quite a few of them. Grant Godfrey had a big game.
6: Oh, that's right. Grant Godfrey is a holdout. He had a big game. Yeah. Okay. So, I mean, that's a lot. So you do, and, you know, obviously a lot of the big players have been transfers. How about Patterson, Drew? I mean, Justin Rowland has this stat. He is averaging 4.8 yards after contact. And to give you an example of comparison, Chris Rodriguez was 3.95. Benny Snell was 3.84. He's averaging a yard more after contact than two of the guys we think of as hitting, taking contact and advancing the most.
7: Of all the things that have gone well this year, I think I'm most surprised and excited about Patterson as the backup running back. With Barnes being out, not playing much, you wondered if he would be able to step up there. That's a guy we saw for 2 years before this. I don't know exactly what he had last. He already has to be close to his best year, his best season with yards, what he's running this year. And he averaged 10 yards per carry against Texas A&M. I can't believe how well he's playing. And it's not just like he's getting, you know, always a big hole and he's just taking advantage of it. I mean, he's been dragging some guys and making some big moves too. So very impressed with Patterson filling in with Baxter in the backfield.
6: I want to play you a clip that I saw during the break. And there's probably no one who regularly – I think the people that call SEC football games really do a good job. I mean, I thought Jesse Palmer was really good on Saturday. You know, I think Cole Kublik's really good. I think we don't have Herb Street very much, so I don't really hear a ton of his games for Kentucky. But those guys have gotten a bunch of our games. But to me, Greg McElroy – is my favorite one. I think when I watch him, when I listen to him call a game, I feel like he really knows the teams calling them, et cetera. He had this to say about, and you know, we don't play clips of other people, but this is good enough. This is what he said about Kentucky.
10: Kentucky just showed us a level of dominance reserved for SEC elites. Now, Kentucky was a 16.5 point dog and won this game by 10. And for one quarter on Saturday, Kentucky played football at a level that only two, maybe three programs in the SEC have played at in the last 10 years. I mean, nobody else has played like that level of dominance. In the third quarter, they scored touchdowns on all three of their third quarter possessions. A&M was held to zero. The yards in that quarter were 196-20. The time of possession in that quarter was 11 minutes and 18 seconds to just 3 minutes and 42 seconds. The first downs were 10-0. Texas A&M did not record a single first down in the third quarter of a home game in which it was favored to win by more than two touchdowns. Minshew in that quarter went 8-for-8 for 110 and a touchdown. That's a program spending 15 minutes in a gear that I don't think anyone knew they had. And here's what's amazing is it was the exact opposite last week against Alabama. The third quarter was disastrous for Kentucky. Well, boom, 1 week later, completely flipped the script.
6: Omaha! First of all, what a great way to put it.
8: He did.
6: But, Drew, he just said that in the third quarter, Kentucky played at a level that only two or three SEC programs in the last decade have played. Okay, and that includes, it's got to be the LSU, Joe Burrow, Ja'Marr Chase team. And then, you know, maybe an Alabama team. I mean, that's like you hear that and you go, whoa, right? I mean, that's a whoa.
7: Shows you how nutty that quarter was, especially after that's the quarter that killed him a week ago. Scored on all three possessions. You didn't allow any points. Minshew was perfect. He almost had 200 yards in that quarter. 10 first downs against a team that's very good at getting into third down and making you punt. It was almost perfect football from Kentucky football for 15 minutes in one of the hardest games of the schedule.
8: And on the other side, the defense didn't allow a first down from Texas A&M. They shut everybody down on the other side of the football.
6: I'm not sure that I've ever heard more powerful praise about Kentucky football than that sentence, right? Than that 1 minute, Shannon. Have you ever heard anyone?
9: No.
6: Talk about any Kentucky team with more praise than that.
9: When you say, when you hear only two or three SEC teams in the last 10 years that have had a quarter like that, I mean, there's a lot of great SEC teams over the last 10 years.
6: Crazy.
7: They went 3-for-3 on third down against the best third down defense. They had the ball for all but 3 minutes. I mean, you really can't ask to do anything better than what they did in that quarter.
6: It's the truth. Also want to note, and listen, if it wasn't for the A&M game, we would spend a lot more time on this. I mean, the UK women's volleyball team gets a huge win against Louisville. I mean, you play your arch rival, games on national television, it's on ABC. I had something it's certainly in my 8 years of doing ESPN has never happened, Ryan, where on Friday they go, please, hey, really pump up this Kentucky Louisville volleyball game coming up. We think we're going to get bigger. I was like, wow, that's great. And to win a top five match, I mean, this team's going to be in contention for the title. Massive win for Craig Skinner and the program there on Sunday.
8: Yeah, and they kind of dominated. They won, you know, 3 out of 4 games. They kind of took care of Louisville, who came in higher ranked than Kentucky in the game. I tell you, I've watched more volleyball regular season games this year than I ever have. I mean, I watched them during the postseason in the past, but a regular season games, I've seen more UK volleyball games this year.
6: DJ Miller, Boyer, and Skinner, also Stoops holdovers, by the way, people who had huge contributions. One person writes, Matt, I need your take on your buddy Vince Mero's tweet about Kentucky. Louisville fans are losing it. So what exactly did he say, Drew? Did he say congrats to both teams in the state or something? What was?
7: Yeah, they both beat a ranked team from Texas. So it was something about great job by the state.
6: Great win for the state of Kentucky over the state of Texas. Congratulations to both schools. Let's go. Great job by Jeff Brohm and UK football. If you were a Louisville fan, would that make you mad?
8: I would have liked it if he was here and said that about Kentucky and congratulating Louisville on their win. I wouldn't have liked it if he was our guy. So I can see why Louisville fans don't like it now, because he's supposed to be their guy.
6: What do you think?
7: They're just so sensitive. Yeah. They're sensitive about everything. This shouldn't be that big of a deal, but I know it's eating them up inside.
11: It wouldn't bother me, but I can see why it would bother some fans.
6: Would it bother? Well, I mean, we have this scenario.
11: Because it feels like you're still congratulating your ex-girlfriend.
6: I mean, well, this would be like Will Stein doing it. Right? Let's say that, like, Pete Nocta tweeted out, how about the two teams from Kentucky winning this weekend in Texas? But Nocta is currently on the Kentucky staff. I don't really think our fans would like that.
8: They wouldn't. I wouldn't. I like Pete Nocta a lot.
6: I kind of get why Louisville fans are upset.
8: I do too.
6: I love it because, Vince, we know your heart is here. You know your heart is here. You want to be here. Like, we get it. It's comments like that. We know. And I think the thing is, Drew, Louisville fans know, and that's why it makes them so mad, is they're like, I know you want to be there, but do you have to act like you want to be there?
7: That's what it is. It's that there's Vince at Memorial taking a picture of me and Mario. There's Vince at Jeff Ruby's Lexington, this month. And so it's just another thing on that list where it's like, do you really love us, or is your heart still there?
6: Friday night, Shannon, was in Louisville with the ESPN radio crew that were there to do the game, and we all went out. And one of them was calling the game, and I was like, you know what? And he was asking me what I knew about the Louisville team, and I said, well, I don't know a whole lot about them. I was like, I know who would know about them is Vince. And so I texted Vince, and I was like, you should come out here to the Brown Hotel and meet these guys who are calling your game tomorrow, and you can give them some insight. And he couldn't do it. But then it occurred to me, do you know how their heads, Shannon, would have exploded if there was a picture with me with Vince of the year?
11: Yeah.
6: I mean, they would have exploded. But you know what? I bet if he was in town, Drew, he would have come, because he's like he's a great guy like that. But that probably does drive them insane. I get it.
7: It does. That's why they got their guard up a little bit on any little move he makes now, because he's never, even though he'll throw the L up, he's never fully committed to Louisville the way I think they want their coaches to be.
6: And he won't, I don't think, because, you know, he prefers it here. Who's next?
11: Alex.
6: Alex, go ahead, Alex.
12: She ain't let me burn our couch down, but I do love my wife.
6: Okay, stop. We're going to start hanging up on wife love, Shannon, from now on. Someone loves their wife.
11: We can get rid of them. You want to move on?
6: That's all right. I'm not doing it. That's strike one. If we get a strike two, then I start hanging up on all wife lovers that call. But go ahead.
12: All right, fair. I called in last week saying I think they were like holding Minchie back a little bit. So I just want to give a shout out to Stein for putting it, and then Sloan putting Minchie in a position to make plays. And then a shout out to Minchie, because he wasn't just standing back there like a statue. He used his legs a lot to move around the pocket and make and extend plays. That was awesome.
6: Look, he was great. And maybe I appreciate the call. Ryan, maybe he's really good. I mean, like, you know, really, I'm not saying he's top 10 in the country, but maybe he's really good. I mean, this idea, somebody last week was like, oh, we got Brock Vandegrift again. That's nonsense. Like, this kid is good. We'll see where he ends up. He could be the quarterback here for the next 2 years. He's good. There's no way you win that game and you are not a good player. You just don't. No player who's not good is going to win that game. Now, how good is he? We'll find out. But that was a heck of a performance. He could not have played better. He could not have played better.
8: Yeah, Steve Moss sent me a note, said the best learning curve the UK football team and Minchie ever going to get was the second half against Alabama. Learn from that, and we see how they adapted, and nobody adapted better than Minchie. Like we said, he hit 11 on his last 11 passes. He was very, you know, kept his cool and composure in a tough place to play in a tough environment. I was super proud of him.
6: Yeah, you're not going to see a player play better in what he's asked to do
13: than Minshew did right there. I mean, how many quarterbacks in Kentucky history have a better win than that? And even when we win these games, Drew, even when we beat good teams, we don't beat them like this. You know?
8: Should have been worse than 10 points. We drilled them.
13: We beat them like this. When we beat Ole Miss a couple years ago at Ole Miss, we won. But there was some flukiness to it, Drew, right? There was some flukiness. Not this game.
8: No flukes in this game.
7: Yeah, we almost always have like what Humphrey Grace's touchdown would have been if he had done it against Alabama. You know, the big moments.
8: Yeah.
7: Or Ole Miss, there was a fourth down call. There's like one play where Kentucky needed it to go their way. Otherwise, they probably don't win. This one, there's several ways they would have won this game.
13: Well, the Berrion Brown play at Ole Miss. You remember the fourth and 20 or whatever, and they go deep and he catches it? Like, we didn't need that for this game.
8: Yeah, we had plays go against us. We talked about the opening fumble and the opening kickoff.
13: Well, it was 28-7, and it was fourth and 17 on their own 10, and Shannon, they scrambled for a first down. We could have stopped them there, and it would have been 35-7.
9: That's the crazy thing, to think that you could have dominated them even more than what you did.
13: It could have been even worse. 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I mean, literally, there was a play with 10 minutes left where it was fourth and, I think, 17. And if he doesn't scramble for that, I mean, we might have put on a beating of historic proportions. So, yeah, amazing. We'll be right back.
9: To talk to Matt Jones and the crew, call the Clark's Puppet Shop phone line at 859-280-2287 or 1-800-606-4263 and send us the Whiskey Thief Tweet of the Day by tweeting Matt at KY Sports Radio.
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19: A little busy out there this afternoon. Watch for a few problem spots, including accidents working on the Snyder Freeway northbound at LaGrange Road, Moser Road near Shelbyville Road in the east end, and Shelbyville Road and Wood Road near Linden. Also up on the Waterson eastbound at Breckenridge Lane, an accident there. And on the Waterson westbound near Newburgh Road, an accident, but it's over on the shoulder at this point. Traffic looking good across the Sherman-Menton Bridge on 64 westbound. A little busy on 265. Lee Hamilton heading over to the ramps at State Street, 964. I'm Bobby Yellis from the Total Traffic Center.
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0: The Commanders are still gaining more information regarding the dislocated elbow of quarterback Jaden Daniels, but they are reportedly planning on having Marcus Mariota start this week. The Vikings will get Kyler Murray back at quarterback for their game this week. Coach Kevin O'Connell says he's cleared concussion protocol. The Washington Capitals' Alex Ovechkin has a lower body injury, and the team may not play him at all in the preseason. I'm Frank Aaron.
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13: One person on the text machine says, Matt, I was at the UK U of L volleyball game with my daughters. Maybe the best environment I've seen for a UK sporting event live. I think it obviously got overshadowed, but it was awesome. I'm sure it was. The videos, I didn't get to watch the game live, but the videos I saw online, it did seem like, Drew, the place was going insane there.
7: Yeah, it was another sold-out crowd. I want to say it was like the second or third biggest event they've had there since the remodel.
13: Since the remodel.
7: Still huge. I mean, Louisville sucked the life out of the crowd by winning the first set pretty handily. A little bit of a scare there early, but then Kentucky hit the gas, won the next three. But just another fun Sunday afternoon over there at Memorial Coliseum, and that'll continue when the women's basketball starts soon. Those are just such fun events that probably don't even get enough attention of how fun they are over there.
13: By the way, it's kind of funny, Shannon, that Louisville plays their biggest game of the year same time as ours and gets a huge win, and like no one nationally cared at all because of our game.
11: Well, I mean, Kentucky was the talk of all of college football on Saturday.
13: It was a huge win for them.
11: Yeah.
13: I mean, that's like they could literally go 11-1, and yet in the moment where they're having their biggest win of the year, Big Brother's on another station getting its biggest win in decades.
11: That was the biggest shot. Well, that probably is the biggest upset Saturday that happened in all of college football.
13: Oh, for sure.
11: Yeah.
13: For sure. Yeah. No, I don't think there's any doubt that was the biggest upset. Who's up next?
11: Jonesy.
13: Go ahead, Jonesy.
1: Yeah. Hey, good morning, fellas. So this isn't why I called in, but real quick, I did want to piggyback on the Kenny Minchie conversation. Talk a little bit to the haters I saw commenting after that Bama game, talking about how bad our boy Kenny Minchie was, and how we were dumb for not trying harder to keep Cutter Bowley. Kenny had a 91% QBR on Saturday, and looked like the dude in a hostile College Station environment. So I'd say we just let the man cook. Okay, BBN. But the reason I called in, the reason I called in, I wanted to comment on Pete Hegseth using the game at College Station as a photo op, only for his team to get the belt. Have you noticed how when this administration gets involved in a game?
13: All right, we're not going to get into politics. I don't want to. I'm glad to talk about the Hegseth thing. We're not going to do about this administration. But, you know, he came to the game. Obviously, totally fine with him coming to the game. It was something to do with war veterans, and so he should come. I mean, I got no problem with that. He apparently did say the night before, though, Drew, I know you guys are going to kick Kentucky's ass tomorrow. So the reason I posted after the game his picture with an A&M shirt saying Department of Loss is because, A, it's funny, and B, he said they were going to kick our ass the next day. So, yeah, I'm going to make fun of it. And you snowflakes out there, that if that were anyone else on earth except someone in the Trump administration, no one would have gotten mad. But you cannot call people like me a snowflake. And Shannon, I am a little bit sometimes, I'll grant you. But you can't say that and then get upset when he came to the game the night before, said you are going to kick Kentucky's blank. I don't know why I said it twice and I'm blanking it the third time. Yeah, but I'm blanking
11: it. Ass.
13: All right, so you did it for me. You can't come and say that, and then you're going to get mocked after. So I was totally fine with him coming. I'm fine with him wearing a Texas A&M shirt. He's there. But then when you lose, Drew, we're going to laugh at it.
7: Of course. I saw he was at the stadium at 6 a.m. running stairs with those little cadets. Are those our cadets?
13: I don't
7: They're
13: know.
7: Having a big time.
13: Let me ask you a question. I don't understand this about A&M. They are not a military school, are they?
11: No, they're agriculture.
13: So help me understand why they act like they're in the military. They're not in the military. Am I right?
7: Someone called the pregame show and said they're a big ROTC school.
13: So the people that are in the ROTC, is that when they act like, because they do all these military things. Are they with only the ROTC people? Because sometimes they act like the average student at A&M, all those people in the sailor's hats, those people are not in the military, are they?
7: They do act like they're about to go fight for our country the next day. I don't think they do that.
13: But they're not in the military.
8: No, I think their whole fan base takes on that persona of the cadets
13: in
8: the
13: military. Why? They're not cadets. Is that not stolen valor, Shannon? Isn't that a thing?
8: Feels like it is.
13: You can't just all of a sudden act like, well, maybe they are in the military. I just don't think it's a military school, but it feels like, don't their cheerleaders wear like sailor uniforms?
7: Their website says they have military-based training, but there's no military obligation to the cadets.
13: So how is that a thing?
8: I don't know, but you know, every crowd shot they took was like full of these cadets in their uniform, all there for
7: but
8: the game.
7: And then they go work at State Farm when they graduate.
13: But they're not cadets.
7: Oh, it's weird to me.
13: Am I the person that thinks this is weird?
7: No. I think their Friday night practice cheering is even weirder, where they all tens of thousands of people show up to go over their lines for their game the next day. I think that's
13: for
7: weird.
13: The ones that are in the ROTC, salute to those kids. Good for you. Like, to go to college and get the training, good for you. But the people, Shannon, who are like, just, you know, I'm taking sociology, but I'm also a cadet because I go here. What are they talking about?
8: It's like they're doing cosplay.
13: It is. It's military cosplay.
8: Somebody in the military.
13: And like everyone's that like acts like that's normal, but it's not, is it? So when Hexas was there, he's in charge of the military, but they're not the military, are they?
7: Future insurance agents and
8: they can grow a good garden.
13: It's true. And good for them. We need farmers.
8: That's right. They should be dressed up in overalls. Like,
13: they're not wearing overalls and biting straw.
8: They should be.
13: I don't get it. All right, we'll be right back.

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23: A little busy out there this afternoon. Watch for a few problem spots, including accidents working on the Snyder Freeway northbound at LaGrange Road, Moser Road near Shelbyville Road in the east end, at Shelbyville Road and Wood Road near Linden. Also up on the Waterson eastbound at Breckenridge Lane, an accident there. And on the Waterson westbound near Newburgh Road, an accident, but it's over on the shoulder at this point. Traffic looking good across the Sherman-Menton Bridge on 64 westbound. A little busy on 265. The Lee Hamilton heading over to the ramps at State Street and I-64. On Bobby Ellis from the Total Traffic Center.
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0: Yeah, I mean, do they sing this in their statistics classes? All right, so I actually have facts.
1: Okay.
0: First of all, the amount of those of you all that have wrote me during the break telling me the M in Texas A&M stands for military.
2: It's mechanical, isn't it?
0: It's mechanical, yeah. And that's like that at every A&M in the country. Because there's a ton of A&Ms like around the country. It's agriculture and mechanical, so it's not military. So it was A&M was started as an all-male military institution. Then and you went to college, but then there was compulsory military service after. But that ended in 1958. So I would argue, Shannon, at that moment, they needed to stop.
2: Stop pretending to be soldiers.
0: Yes. Now, apparently, if you enter the ROTC, you can then commission as an officer in the military. Okay, I get that. But, Ryan, that's true at every ROTC program in America. And there are ROTC programs everywhere. Are there ROTC programs at UK?
1: Yes.
0: I would assume the answer is yes, right?
1: Yes.
0: Do so they act like they are cadets?
1: Maybe on the weekends.
0: Not at the games. I mean, we don't say the Kentucky cadets.
1: No.
0: But I'm just saying, like, I would argue they are like cosplaying, like Shannon said. And it's weird to me that then people who aren't even in the ROTC, it's like you go to A&M and all of a sudden you listen to a Toby Keith song, Drew, and you think you are a military veteran.
3: So they can go to the military, but they're
0: well,
3: not
0: everyone
3: obligated.
0: Can.
3: Yeah,
0: you
3: I'm just trying
0: not,
3: to piece
0: now,
3: this
0: but
3: together.
0: We could have at one point. Everyone no, can go to the military.
2: They tried to get me to.
3: I'm still sore from media madness. No chance anybody wants me fighting for our country.
0: I don't, it's just odd to me. So anyway, but the original point of all this was I stand by mocking that Pete Hegseth said he was going to beat us and they didn't. And those of you that got mad about that, you all are the snowflakes, not me. Secondly, LSU Ole Miss. Ole Miss wins. I kind of thought, Drew, there'd be oddly more fireworks than there were. Probably good for public safety that there weren't. Are you glad that Kiffin went down?
3: I am. I had a little Ole Miss wager. I thought that environment would be too much for LSU. I'm with you. I'm not saying I wanted, like, knives thrown at his head or anything crazy, but I'm watching that walk-off after the game thinking it'd be a little more active than it was. I guess kudos to Ole Miss fans for not crossing the line, but it did look like a good scene at the Grove leading up to the game. Game day and everything I got to catch before our game was fun, and then Ole Miss finished the job. I bet that's one of the best days they've ever had down there.
0: Has to be. If you're an Ole Miss fan, Ryan, I'm not sure you could ever have a better day than you had on Saturday.
1: Yeah, your former coach, as he leaves, kind of flips you the bird, and it's been all this animosity since he left and took the LSU job, one of your rivals, and then he's coming into your backyard. Ole Miss did it the right way, and I think they did it a classy way. I thought there'd be some incidents. I thought there'd be fights during the game. Kind of a clean atmosphere, clean game.
3: I did think, though, when he came back after they jumped on him early, I was like, oh, he's going to rip their hearts out in the fourth quarter. So I had Ole Miss early, but I expected Lane to walk away with the win once they tied it up at 24.
0: When it was tied up at 24, and I believe, didn't they, Drew, they got a turnover. Like, maybe stopped him on a fourth down or something, and they showed him pumping his fist on the sidelines. And I thought, uh-oh.
1: Here we go.
0: This is going to be brutal for Ole Miss. But then they won, and, you know, the bad guy took the loss. I mean, Shannon, for the rest of their lives, people can remember that game if you're an Ole Miss fan.
2: Oh, yeah, for sure. I mean, did you like that they trolled him with the 45,000 golf balls that they handed out to the fans? Did you see that?
0: I don't think that was real.
2: I think it was.
0: They did not give people golf balls as they were walking in the stadium, Jim.
2: Okay. Well, I guess I saw something that wasn't right.
0: Am I wrong, Drew? But that had to be. They're not going to hand people weapons when they walk in the stand.
3: I don't think they handed everyone golf balls. That might have been a Facebook. They did give them. They did have light up bracelets.
0: You may have had an old an AI Facebook or boomer moment right there.
2: Well, I mean,
0: you might have fallen. Is this the first Shannon boomer moment? I think it might be.
2: Maybe. You can't prove me. You can't prove me wrong.
0: I can.
2: So then you can.
0: No, I can. They either did or did not give the golf balls
2: out. Okay, well, you weren't there, so.
0: Well, but we will find out.
2: Okay.
0: I'm going to go on record, Drew, as no, they did not give out golf balls.
2: If they did, if they did.
0: Drew, are you going on record as they did not give out golf balls?
3: I would actually like to bet on that if I could.
0: Yes. Would you like to make a bet, Shannon?
2: If they did, you owe me an apology.
0: I certainly will apologize. Will you call yourself a boomer once we figure out that they did not give out golf balls?
2: No. No. I will
0: see,
2: say
0: he can't do the
2: I
0: bet,
2: will say
0: Drew.
2: I got lied to.
0: He won't do the bet.
2: I will say
0: he
2: I was lied to.
0: Exactly. Boomers fall for Facebook lies.
2: This isn't Facebook. Let me
0: what
2: Google
0: was it.
2: Let me Google it. Let me see if I can find it on Google.
0: You have to admit you're a boomer if this happens.
1: You know, we've got Harper's number, our friend from here. Look, that goes to Ole Miss.
3: I think that would have been a national story if they had given out golf balls.
0: That would have been a national story, and people would have thrown them.
2: Yeah. Maybe they weren't real golf balls.
0: They were nothing. You fell for it, Shannon. Just admit it.
2: Okay, well, then so did Heavy.com.
0: Oh, well,
2: Heavy.com
0: fell for it.
2: Because I see it right here on Heavy.com.
0: Oh, if it was on Heavy.com.
2: Well, hey.
0: What's Heavy.com?
2: It's a website that has all the facts.
0: Okay, boomer.
2: I'm just saying.
0: Next?
2: That's not Facebook.
0: Shannon the Boom. Who's next?
2: CJ.
0: CJ. What's up, CJ?
2: CJ.
4: Wanted to talk about something that I don't really know if anybody's touched on. Not only was this a big win in terms of the Will Stein era, like getting off the big win like in his coaching era, but it also does a lot for the players on the roster, right? Because now they have the belief that they can go in and beat anybody. So I think a lot of our preseason predictions were 6-6 and 5-7. Now I don't look at any game on the schedule as unwinnable, because I think once you get these guys that are these athletes that are competitive, once you go into that environment and win the way that they did, I think that plays a big factor into the rest of the season.
0: Totally agree with that. Totally agree with that. That is one of my biggest takeaways. I appreciate the game. I do wonder, Ryan, if I will change my view. I mean, I'm still going to pick games, and I'm sure I will pick against Kentucky at various points this year and in the future. But maybe what yesterday showed me is, I wonder if in the Will Stein era, we'll stop saying that there are games they have no chance of winning.
1: Yep.
0: You know what I mean? We'll still have games where we're not the favorite. We'll still have games where the other team is more likely to win. But maybe Will Stein can have this program to where there's no game where we say they have no chance of winning.
1: Yeah, you're walking to the stadium and already know they're coming out with a big L. Now I think you walk to the stadium thinking, hey, man, we got a chance at this game. LSU's coming here in a couple weeks. We got a chance at that game now, where before I would have thought there's not a chance at all.
0: One person writes, Matt, on Unsportsmanlike this morning, they were making fun of the female co-host, that's Michelle Smallman, for falling for it as well. One person writes, he's now Shannon the Lemon.
2: I just looked it up. Heavy.com is a legitimate digital news
0: You're
2: and
0: still
2: sports
0: gonna,
2: publishing
0: you think
2: website.
0: The only entity that would have it is Heavy.com.
2: Yes. That's where I go for all my news is Heavy.com. Where do you go?
0: Okay, Roots and Fruits. You're Dick Gabriel.
2: No, that's Facts and Chicks.
0: Sorry, that's right. No, Ryan fell for Roots and Fruits, wasn't it?
2: It's something that I got that was on Roots and Fruits. It was John Short trying to say what day of the week. You know, I used to pick random days. Like, what day was it on August 1st, 1983?
0: Yes.
2: And I went to Roots and Fruits. It had the calendar.
0: Okay, so here's where that rumor or that boomer thing initiated. Shane Tuttle NCAA, which is one of those fake satire Twitter accounts that, you know, how people will fall for fake like headlines. There's one with Rothstein, and there's, anyway, he's one of them, and he put that up initially.
2: Well, heavy.com fell for it.
0: Shannon.dude fell for it too, and he's not acknowledging
2: it. It's fake news.
0: I just want you to acknowledge you fell for it.
2: I just read what was on the website.
0: Listen to him, Drew. He can't do
2: when
0: it.
2: When I go
0: he
2: to the website,
3: I think he got God.
2: I don't expect to be lied to.
0: One of the great Shannon has a million qualities that I admire. But you will not apologize, will you?
2: No.
0: And you will not apologize. And you will not acknowledge you're wrong, ever, no matter what. Am I right?
2: In this case, I'm not wrong. 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Heavy.com's wrong. 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
2: No, I was desperate for something.
0: Wait a minute, hang on. 859-280-2287. It's KSR. One person writes on the text machine, Drew, I agree with this. Shannon hadn't looked this bad since the final episode of Wrestlers.
1: Face down on the mat.
0: This is Shannon laying on the mat, and instead of Al Snow, it's heavy.com looking over him laughing at
2: him. I know where I heard this from now. It just dawned on me.
0: Okay.
2: Billy on the pre-show.
0: No, you're not blaming it on Billy.
2: Billy's the one. I didn't see this on Facebook. Billy brought this to my attention, and he was the one that broke the story to me this morning.
0: All right, Billy. So that's Billy, where I heard it from. If Billy's in the building, yes. You got to come in and defend yourself. You cannot let Shannon throw you under the
2: Billy's
0: bus.
2: Billy's the one who told me this. I believe Billy. I didn't think Billy would lie to me, especially
0: Stop
2: live
0: it.
2: On the air. Billy lied to me, and I'm a little disappointed he would do that to me and try to make me look bad. He lied.
0: Drew, look at him blaming Billy.
2: He looked
0: Billy
2: me right
0: this.
2: In the eyes and lied to me and told me that story.
3: I will say, on the way in, I was listening to the pre-show, and there was a moment where Billy said there was golf balls, and I thought, Billy,
0: no, Billy did not. Yes, oh, wait a second. Come on,
2: got
0: now.
2: A witness. So, witness number one.
3: I have to be fair. If I'm going to laugh at Shannon for heavy.com, I have to acknowledge there was a moment where I was listening to the pre-show.
0: Listen, I'm willing to shift it to Billy.
3: Okay. I'm on Shannon's Billy, side here. I heard it on the pre-show this morning, too.
0: Billy the Boom fell for it. Ryan, think about this. Most people would have predicted it would have been you that would have fallen for it.
1: Very true. I'm the boomer.
0: Where's Billy?
3: Mario went to get him. We don't have him yet.
2: Ryan, did you hear Billy tell me that story on the pre-show?
1: I did hear that story.
2: There you go.
0: Come on now.
2: There you go.
0: I'm going to have to get new pre-show hosts. I cannot have two people.
3: Well, now they're going to blame Dr. Dave or whoever.
2: No. Only one pre-show host. I trusted my co-host. If I told you something, you'd believe it.
1: I love how Shannon is being so loyal, sticking to his guns right now.
2: I'm just telling you.
0: All right. While we see if we can get Billy, who's next?
3: Oh, I see Billy's face.
0: Okay,
3: he's walking
0: hang on
3: in.
0: A second. Before we go.
3: He's walking in.
2: Billy.
0: All right, Billy.
2: Billy, did you tell me this story?
3: Here you go. You can use mine.
21: I turned it on. Yes, I'm here.
0: Are you the one that fell for the golf ball story?
21: I brought it up this morning and I said, that's not true, isn't it? That's AI. And then Shannon had not heard of the story.
0: Why did you bring up if it was AI?
21: Because it was just something I saw on my phone in the commercial break. I was like, that's not true. That'd have been crazy. That'd be malpractice. That'd be egregious if they gave everybody golf balls.
0: So you're saying you didn't think it was true?
21: Yeah, I brought it up today.
0: Shannon's saying you said it was true.
2: You brought it up, though.
21: I brought it up. I didn't say it was true. But Shannon going to heavy.com, I had nothing to do with any of that.
2: No, you didn't. I was just verifying your information. And when you tell me something, I think it's true.
0: Well, now, Shannon, to be fair, you said it like it was true.
2: Well, if Billy says it and heavy.com says it, damn it, it must be true.
0: All right, I'm going to have to go to the tape after the show.
1: Yeah.
0: And see what Billy said.
1: Billy brought it up as a topic to discuss. And it's kind of
21: as like, that's not possible. Like, that'd be
0: so
21: crazy.
0: You're saying,
21: if they
0: Billy, to be clear, I want to hear everybody's position on the record before I go listen. You're saying that you said, I don't think this is true.
21: Correct.
0: All right. I'm going to go see.
2: Know.
0: The tape is what it is.
21: Hey, don't
0: and
21: lie.
0: I'm listening to it, and I will bring it up tomorrow. Tape, don't lie. We'll see. One of you is a boomer. I would argue both of you, but we're going to find out. Who's next?
2: Harper.
0: Harper, go ahead.
22: Hey, guys. How y'all doing?
0: What's going on?
1: This is our friend, Harper, who's at the game.
0: Oh, you were at the game, Harper.
4: I will have to say the golf ball thing is not true.
0: All right. So that's definitive because you were at the game, Harper. You didn't get a golf.
2: Maybe you weren't the first 45,000
4: fans.
2: Yes,
4: I did not.
2: First 45,000 fans got it. You were late.
4: Yeah.
2: You were 46,000.
4: I will say I was at the game.
0: Stop it. Go ahead, Harper.
4: I will say the favorite part of the game is whenever we played Nick. I'm the suck that rebel.
0: Well, I appreciate the call. I'm not really sure what he said there at the end. I trust him over both of you. Who's next?
2: Let's go to Charlie.
0: Charlie, go ahead, Charlie.
5: Hey, guys. Well, you forgot to mention one other MVP from this weekend.
0: Who's that?
5: Shannon's leather pants for 4 days in 90-degree weather.
0: How'd that work out for you, Jim?
2: I didn't have leather pants on. I had shorts on, and it was extremely hot.
5: I don't know. I think I saw some pictures of it, but well,
2: it was AI. Did you get it at heavy.com?
5: Yeah, maybe it was. Yeah. But for anybody who's taken away from our win, you know what? Who cares if they finish 7-5? We went down there and played against 100,000 fans. That's one of the best wins we'll ever see. And hell, if we beat South Carolina and bring out the Power K's, this could be a great year. And I'm excited. Let's go, Cats.
0: I agree. I appreciate the call. You know, Drew, if they go 7-5, which I don't know if they will or not, but if they do, Drew, it might be because we derailed their season to start the year.
3: Heck yeah, we talk about keeping Kentucky together. I thought it was a big for this season to get to the back half of the schedule in one piece. And if you did lose all these games, not be too deflated. Well, they survived that, and I feel good about Kentucky. But on the other end, you're A&M, and you're in the playoff a year ago. And this is not a game you were looking at one that could knock you or could, you know, mess up your record. So their locker room is the exact opposite of where Kentucky is, and they can slip up and lose more that they shouldn't have because their plans are already derailed this early in the season.
0: By the way, they have essentially, am I right, Drew, the same team that went to the playoff
3: last? They have a lot of returners, minus Jay Bateman.
0: I mean, it's basically the same team that went.
1: Same team that went to the playoffs last year, and almost everybody expected to go to the playoffs again this year.
0: And I believe they played Miami down to like the final play, didn't they, Ryan, in that game?
1: It seems right. I hate it when people, like, if they end up 7-5, they try to downplay that the Kentucky win. Well, A&M wasn't that good anyway. Well, guess what? When we beat them, they were good. They were ranked in the country, and everybody had high hopes of them, and nobody picked us to win.
0: Yeah. We did a DraftKings. Did we do the Monday Night Football game? Shannon
2: the Duped. No, we never picked it.
0: Okay. So I'm
2: you forgot
0: it
2: to
0: up,
2: pick it.
0: For you.
2: Yeah.
0: Yeah. Shannon the Duped. I like that name.
2: Don't lie. How about everybody lies to me?
0: Shannon the Duped.
2: Liars.
0: Giants and Rams. Bet $5, you get up to $200 in bonus bets. Shannon, you're on a heater on everything except figuring out true or fake stories, so I'll let you give the pick. Giants and Rams. Rams a 6.5-point favorite on DraftKings.
2: Take Rams and the points on this one.
0: Yeah. Drew, I think I'd do that too. They've had long enough time to rest from their Australian trip. How about you?
3: You think, but, you know, after the chaotic Sunday we had with all the heavy favorites losing, another big touchdown spread, I'll say that the Rams do not cover, but they win.
0: So you take Giants, all right?
3: Yeah.
0: Ryan?
1: Yeah, I'm taking Giants to cover. Scalabrine is one of my favorite players in the league right now, so.
0: Scalabrine?
1: Scalabrine. Yeah, that guy.
3: Who played for the Celtics?
1: Scataboo, that's him.
3: Scataboo. Celtics 10 years
0: Brian
3: ago?
0: Brian Scalabrine?
1: It started with an S. Scataboo.
0: Where are my co-host of this show? I got a pre-show that falls for everything that is on the internet. I got a co-host.

0: It said everything happens for a reason, but maybe everything happens for a Reese's. 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Do they block hearing to heighten taste? 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
5: Atlanta Falcons named Michael Penix Jr. their starting quarterback for Thursday night's game at Green Bay. Penix missed the first two games of the season, recovering from a partially torn ACL that he sustained last November. Chicago Bears head coach Ben Johnson said quarterback Caleb Williams is week to week and will likely miss time due to the left hamstring injury he suffered in yesterday's loss to the Vikings. NFL media reports Washington Commanders quarterback Jaden Daniels underwent imaging today on his dislocated left elbow and will now consult with a variety of experts over the next few days. Vikings head coach Kevin O'Connell announced that quarterback Kyler Murray has cleared concussion protocol and will start Sunday at Tampa Bay. And in Major League Baseball, ESPN reported Cubs star Alex Bregman sustained multiple facial fractures from being struck by a foul ball while in the on-deck circle yesterday. He will not undergo surgery and hopes to return in the postseason. I'm Isaac Lohengrin.
6: Ladies and gentlemen, are you ready?
7: Covino and Rich, give me a hell yeah.
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12: 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Wow. Here's Covino and Rich.
9: Oh, yeah. Coming out the box like a couple of fart cannons. 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
11: What's up, guys?
9: With Danny G, Iowa Sam, Elijah is here with the video team. You can watch the show, stream it live at Covino and Rich FSR on YouTube. The Kron is here, going to take us on and last one standing. Kron is here, but thank you for being here. Hope you had a great weekend. A Pitbull Cruise, ESOC Pitbull Cruise sort of weekend.
11: You lead with that?
9: That's right.
11: I think you're the one guy that watched it.
9: Yeah, well, that's the only shout out or mention it's going to get. You have a problem with that?
11: Pitbull Cruise.
9: I think the rest
11: today.
9: Of the show, all right, we're going to focus on NFL. Raiders, Vikings, 49ers, Bengals sort of weekend, and we be rocking out. Let's go.
11: Say Raiders?
10: Yeah, an L.A. Raiders sort of weekend.
9: A Raiders sort of weekend.
11: Yeah, a lot
9: look
11: of silver
9: and
11: black.
9: This guy's mad. I give the Vato Loco a shout out. No one else is talking about Pitbull Cruz. Better be damn right I'm going to mention him. He fought his heart out this weekend, plus some good UFC, and, of course, lots of football, which we'll focus on. Week two, things that made you go,
11: Truthfully, I do wonder if fight numbers are way down during the football season. Because if you're watching college all day and then all Sunday NFL, like, are those same guys watching fights on Saturday night?
9: Do you have time
11: to go to the bathroom?
9: Time in. I mean, UFC's on as well. You do what you do. You have a few things going on at once. You got one streaming on your iPad, one streaming on your television. One streaming illegally, maybe on your phone. Who knows? I'm not here to judge, but we have plenty of entertainment and we reap all the benefits and we're here to discuss it all on Covino and Rich. Happy Yom Kippur on this day off. A lot of people have the day off, so hope you enjoyed that. Hope the kiddos had a nice day off from school. Kids partied last night. Hey, it's Halloween time. Today's the last official day of the summer, so your last
11: Halloween
9: summer weekend.
11: Time. Man, you're jumping the gun. Did you decorate yet?
9: Jumping the gun. Fall begins tomorrow, you bonehead. If anything... Yeah.

0: I'm late on it. Home Depot's had the decorations out for a month already.
1: I mean,
0: so thank you guys for hanging out with us. Broadcasting live from the Fox Sports Radio studio. If you miss any of the show, remember to catch our podcast or the YouTube stream. And college football, you were talking about it, Rich.
1: Yep.
0: I had time for both. Foosball, NFL, fights, and college football. Bigger than the game. It's the friends, food, traditions, and Saturday spent together.
1: Yeah, make those moments count and make them one of a kind with Dr. Pepper and its signature blend of 23 flavors.
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1: All right. Ah, Dr. Peps.
2: Oh, yeah.
1: All right, so you know, we do this every Monday. Let's just dive right in. We call it things that made you go, hmm.
3: Let's go, baby!
4: Things that make you go, hmm.
5: Things that make you go, hmm.
0: Yeah, this past weekend, lots of football, but also the last official weekend of summertime.
1: Yeah.
0: So I hope it was a great one. Fall kicks in. Pumpkin spice lattes are available. You got your jacket. Look, I'm rocking my fall jacket in full gear, getting ready for tomorrow.
1: Guys wearing a jacket.
0: That's right. Yeah. So it's time.
6: There was NASCAR at Bristol, too. Did you see how huge that track is?
0: I didn't. No, I didn't. Was it good?
6: You didn't see any highlights?
1: Dude, no. Lie.
6: Come on, man.
1: Hold on. Danny, I'll try. Ready? Danny, Pitbull Cruise, dude, you ain't kidding, bro.
2: I was watching Pitbull Cruise.
6: I just, yeah. Hey, you gave Pitbull love. I had to give Bristol some.
0: Hey, I love it, man. I love it. So any observation you made in the world of sports, primarily NFL, that made you go, hmm, any observations? We do it every Monday and throughout the football season. If you have a doozy, we'll hook you up with a prize. But again, we're playing games later on. What were your observations, things that made you go, hmm, what comes to mind first? For me, I already pointed it out, Danny G's Raiders. The Raiders are 2-0, but the Chargers are 0-2. No one would have thought that. That makes me go,
1: Raiders.
0: Yeah, Raiders looking like a fun team to watch, regardless of their actual skill level. They're winning games. They're looking exciting. Your boy making those interceptions, Danny G. They played some good D. They're playing good.
6: Hezekiah Masses, we talked about him when we were looking at training camp standouts about a month or so ago.
0: Yeah. So I think that's pretty shocking. I mean, take of it what you will 2 weeks in, but the Chargers, too, being 0-2.
1: The Chargers,
0: are they the weakest story so far?
1: They're in trouble because they showed that graphic of their upcoming schedule, and the whole joke on social media became they might be 0-9.
0: Yeah,
1: they showed their upcoming schedule.
0: I'm not saying story's written. There's always surprises.
1: I mean,
0: but,
1: come on.
6: Rich,
1: you know.
6: I heard one guy, Rich, say, they're not going to win a game before Christmas. And I'm like, where have I heard that before?
1: Yeah, I mean, that was me with the Cardinals. Yeah. But you know what? I observed that, too. The Cardinals played like I thought they would.
6: It was against the Super Bowl champs.
1: But you know what it makes me think, though? The Chargers are that bad right now. The Chargers are not good. Remember last week, you guys were like, guys, Rich, the Cardinals, they ruined your prediction. I just think they ran into a Chargers team that is so far away from what we thought they might be.
0: Right? Yeah.
1: Like, I mean, the Chargers are 0-2.
6: How are they that far off when you said you thought they were a Super Bowl contender going into this season
1: with
6: Mike McDaniel?
1: I know.
0: That's why it's a surprise. Like it's shocking. That's why I start off the show with things that make you go, Most people wouldn't have thought the Raiders would be 2-0 and the Chargers would be 0-2. So that makes me go, And again,
5: things that make you go,
0: what does that mean?
1: I mean,
0: can a team come back from 0-2? Absolutely. And we'll discuss that later. It's been done before.
1: 0-2. And the two losses are against the Cardinals and the Raiders, two teams they were favored against.
6: By the same score, 26-14.
1: I mean, 26-14 to two, no offense, Danny, bottom tier teams, you would think. I mean, the Raiders might be a little better.
6: How dare you?
1: But look at their upcoming schedule. Yo, Ilo, you're a Chargers guy. The schedule's daunting.
7: Thanks for bringing that up today, by the way. At Buffalo.
1: Mm-hmm. At
7: Keep
1: Seattle.
7: Going. Yeah.
1: They play the Broncos.
7: Yeah.
1: At the Chiefs.
7: Yeah.
1: At the Rams.
7: Yeah.
1: The Texans.
7: Yeah.
1: At the Ravens.
7: Hey.
1: And then they play the Jets.
7: Who are
1: better than we thought.
7: I am offended that you left out a very important positive portion of their season. They're bye.
1: Oh, they're bye. Okay, yeah, I'm sorry. The bye. Yeah. Bye, Ben.
7: By the way, one other note, they have stats for everything these days. They're the second team in NFL history to lose back-to-back games by double digits at home against two teams that had winning percentages under 200 the previous season. The other was the 1926 Racine Tornadoes.
1: Oh, the old Tornadoes. Yes. But no, that is a terrible stat.
8: Racine, lovely town.
0: I think they are one of the first teams, too, to lose by the same score in the same season. That same exact score 2 weeks in a row.
1: Well, I mean, the big story that we're going to obviously talk about revolves all around the Bears and Caleb Williams. And I don't need to talk to Elias at the Sports Bureau. I don't need to call up anyone. I don't need to chat GPT it. I don't need stat boy Tony Reale on the case. I can promise you that there's never been a team in NFL history that 1 week scored 59 and the next week scored 3. I bet you the 56-point differential week to week has to be a record. No?
0: That has to be. That is a wild one.
1: Has to be.
0: That is a wild one.
1: There's no way in NFL history a team has ever scored a differential in points week to week, 59 and then 3?
0: Did they just, forget who they were? I mean, forget about the Caleb Williams story. We'll get to that. Vikings, good defense. You know, we saw some good defense this week, maybe some turnarounds too. Carolina, Bengals. But yeah, the Vikings played some good D. But the Bears, how do you go from 59 points to 3 points?
1: Yeah.
0: That is pretty ridiculous. But Caleb's overreaction, we have to get to that.
1: Yeah. Let's,
0: how about the Chiefs? You know, we saw the game last night. It's fresh on my memory. I don't know if you saw that little clip of Mahomes drinking some little funky Col Medina on the sidelines. I don't know what he was drinking. Some sort of go-go juice.
6: Looked like a mini purple drink.
0: Some sort of Ron juice. Some sort of concoction. But he puts up, 382 yards, 3 tutties over the Colts. So Mahomes has a game. The Chiefs go and battle for the win. But the Colts are now, with Daniel Jones, 1-15 on primetime. And according to this meme, so it has to be true, it's the worst in NFL history as far as primetime games. So Daniel Jones, who I thought, competed, thought he might pull it out over the Chiefs. That might be a nice victory, a nice little turnaround for them. No, Chiefs win, but he's 1-15 on those big games under the bright lights.
1: I think the Colts showed, though, last night that they're a pretty decent team. Like, the Colts are, they're not terrible, but Jonathan Taylor is just a beast. So as long as they move the ball with him and Daniel Jones is adequate, I think they're fine.
0: I'd say the epitome, though, the epitome of a team that we underestimated, and we have to call them scrappy as of now, because I can't say that, they're the team to beat. It's got to be the Saints, because they're the most overlooked team that's like,
6: Oh, they're the second most overlooked team, because Rich, remember, you overlooked the Colts every time we did schedule watching.
1: Yeah, the Colts are 0-2, so let's
6: You sent an apology on the air to Jonathan Taylor, remember?
0: The Colts
6: are better
0: than we thought, but the Saints, I think, epitomize that, because
6: Are we going to get to the Saints schedule watch?
1: we'll get to the schedule watching sooner or later. Don't you worry, Danny.
0: They were scrappy last week, could have won that game, and then they pulled one out over the Ravens. So
6: it's been like 3.5 weeks.
0: You might have to give them props in the form of schedule watching to see how this is going to pan out, because I think they are the team that's going to surprise. As of now, guys, we know, and we'll say it every week until about week 8. We're only 2 weeks in. We're working with what we got. But as of now, and based on the teams they've played and how they've been in each game, you got to say, to the Saints. You got to.
1: I think you got to say, to just a narrative across the NFL. I think we're realizing when healthy, some of these veterans still bring it. Look at my 49ers. They look like the most polished team in the NFL, because you know why? The veterans are healthy.
0: Yeah.
1: They are playing. Look at Travis Kelce. Kelce looked like he visited the Fountain of Youth with Ponce de Leon. This guy.
9: That's my husband. That's my husband. Look at my ring. That's my husband right there.
8: I thought he was supposed to be all out of shape after the wedding. He ate too much cake.
1: We thought last year,
8: But now he's looking great.
1: The narrative last year was like, it might be time. The guy's, he's looking like the elite tight end he once was.
6: We got to give their running back decision credit, and I got a credit call, and he was talking about it a lot this morning. The fact that they took the MVP from the Seahawks and said, all right, we'll pay you. For the first time, there is a star running back for the Kansas City Chiefs in a while. It's been a while since they've had like a cash cow at the running back position. And with that, it opens up the field for Travis.
1: So Travis.
0: Yeah, but he also looks like, just by taking the eye test, he looked slow and lumbering, maybe a little out of shape last year. And he doesn't appear that way this year.
6: But Collins' point was defense has moved up and they boxed Kelce in a lot.
0: Okay.
6: And now there's some openings on the field that weren't there last year.
0: They never had that elite running back. The running back was, if anything, the weakness of their offense, but they had so many other
6: Pacheco things. Was good, but it was guys like that. It were dudes who were serviceable running backs.
0: Yeah, but now the way Kenneth Walker has been playing.
6: Dude, he's a star. He's a star running back.
0: I took him on the damn buyer fantasy league with pick 18 because by the time it got to me in that guillotine league, no one was left. And now I feel like he fell into my lap.
10: I think for whatever reason, a lot of people, unless you're a Chiefs fan, I think a lot of people did sleep on that until we were faced with the reality of it. You know, like, oh, yeah. Super Bowl MVP, yeah, okay.
0: Well, you know what? Because
10: he was
0: running back by committee on Seattle, and he wasn't really like the star. So I think a lot of people thought the Chiefs may have gave him too much and were too generous.
6: Well, he was the MVP of the Super Bowl.
0: Yeah, but he had one good game, Danny. He had more than one good game.
6: I know. I know Kubiak used two running backs. They both had great seasons, both of them.
10: But that's how Rich is actually describing how I felt, and you know. I'm admitting we're wrong about that based on what we're seeing for sure. Like this guy's a bona fide star that changes the team. Like he was opens it up for Kelce, like you said.
0: He was the Super Bowl MVP simply because the quarterback didn't have great stats and it was a boring game. And I was like, oh, the running back had more than 100 yards. He's the MVP. He's always been good, but what he's doing now in Kansas City is like maybe like potential being shown in a different way. Maybe
6: he is a home run threat, which is why the defense has to pay attention to him.
0: Oh, yeah. I do think that Travis Kelce, you're right, Kavita, looks like he's got a little pep in the step, but you're right. That could just be defenses have to play differently than Kenneth Walker is a threat. But I remember a week ago.
10: He doesn't look as sluggish as he did last year.
0: We were building prop bets. Remember we were doing some DraftKings fun? And you guys were like, maybe Kelsey's good for like 40 yards. He's not the Kelce of old. We were deciding, could he hit 40 yards on like a player prop? 40 yards? Kelce went for how many last night?
10: Over 100.
0: Over 100? Yeah. I mean, I don't think anyone would have thought Kelce. Yo, in our fantasy, I know people don't like to hear about other people's fantasy teams, but Dan Beyer does our guillotine league every year here for Fox Sports Radio.
10: And he's the host of I Want Your Flex fantasy podcast.
0: He was, Danny G, a mid tight end selection. 10 tight ends went before Travis Kelce in our fantasy league, and I remember seeing him just hanging out there being like, man, people really don't believe in Kelce anymore.
10: So the Mike Evanses of the world, the Travis Kelces of the world, still showing that they got some game.
8: The George Kittles.
10: George Kittles. Yeah, but then again, it's still only 2 weeks in.
8: He had 12 yards total like in the Australia game, and he comes and he has 80 yards, four catches, a touchdown.
0: Stiff-arming
8: people. I was watching that
10: Kittle,
8: game.
10: Yeah, he makes every step, every play count. Like, even before he goes down, he takes a little jump to get any little extension that he could possibly get in the moment. You got to give him credit on his hustle. And you know what? I know Rich doesn't want to boast about his 49ers, but they're visibly solid.
6: Yeah. Fred Warner.
8: They're looking good.
6: Yeah, looks good. Like the best player at his position.
10: They're so good, and Purdy looks so
8: 20 of 22.
10: Yeah, he's so efficient and like nothing flashy, but he makes it look easy. So maybe that's why too. Scrambles when he has to. His passes are solid. The dude is a solid quarterback. So, you know, I know, Rich, you don't want to toot your own horn, but your 49ers, not to jinx it.
0: Yeah.
10: They look legit.
0: Well, I said for the beginning, I said health is the issue, and I'm just praying that they stay healthy.
10: Yeah.
0: Because when healthy, I saw a couple times when Malik Willis rolled out of the pocket. He just avoid, you know, you just avoid Nick Bosa swiping at you. And then there's Fred Warner right there like, gotcha. Like that defense has studs on it. And it's very hard. That late touchdown by Miami was sort of upsetting only because the Niners had defensively dominated. So I just even hate that they got that late BS touchdown because they had backups in there. Like I mean, not that Miami's a force on offense, but the Niners really dominated in every
8: big third quarter.
0: Yeah, and every facet of that game.
10: I would go out on a limb and say they're probably the top team, one of the top teams right now in the NFL.
0: I think they're top five or so.
10: Top five, maybe top three. That makes you think of, well, who's the worst? And you think Miami, you think maybe the Chargers. According to Mike, who runs this place,
6: who?
10: He says there's a stat. I believe he got it from somewhere else. Another show on Fox Sports Radio, though. The Falcons are the worst team in the league. So you go from the best to the worst, from the 49ers to the Falcons, because apparently they have no plays in the red zone in two games.
7: That can't be true.
10: That's what, I mean, according to Mike,
7: that's
10: from the Sports Bureau.
7: That stat seems fake.
10: No red zone plays in two games, and then the update is what Penix is playing this Thursday night.
7: Remember that stat in baseball where it'd be like, Joey Votto doesn't hit foul balls, and you're like, well, wait, hold on, what? You're telling me the Falcons haven't run a red zone play?
10: I don't think Mike's going to feed us wrong information.
0: Would he do that?
7: I don't know.
0: His job is to keep us in line and on check.
8: And that's a quarterback issue. I mean, if it was Penix or it was Tua playing, I think they'd be a lot better.
10: Right.
8: Yeah. I picked them as my out on a limb team to maybe make a playoff appearance.
7: It's
8: early, but like, yeah, they're not. Who is it? Rush? Cooper Rush? They're not getting it done with him.
10: Yo, by the way, I left out a name. You brought up the point was there's a lot of veterans that are still bringing it, right? That you didn't expect them to bring it the way they are. Danny G, how do you leave your boy Cousins out? He's playing really good with your Raiders, dude.
6: I just don't. I'm scared to jinx it. Exactly. And I don't want to over-celebrate. And I didn't over-celebrate yesterday. My better half, she said after the game, she's like, you know, you were happy, but you weren't like really celebrating. I said, yeah,
7: because it's
6: the
7: second game of the season. He's 38 years old.
6: The command he has of Kubiak's system is awesome. And the play calls from Kubiak yesterday, especially in the red zone, were awesome. And the movement, the personnel, everything that goes on inside the Clint Kubiak offense is really fun to watch because of the way he uses the strengths of the players he has. The former Raider coaches, oh my goodness, it was generic, vanilla. There was no movement. It was god-awful to watch.
10: He looks solid, and who knows when you're going to see Fernando Mendoza doing his thing, but it's cool to see him learning on the sides and cheering him on. And who would have thought he'd be leading the Raiders
6: and mind
10: the
6: you,
10: way he's leading them?
6: He has not had Brock Bowers to throw to yet, the best receiver on the team.
10: Another surprise when it comes to veterans. So these are all things that made us go, this past weekend. But we open it up to you, too. There's no wrong answers. 877-99 on Fox if you want to get involved.
7: Your observations, and you know what? We will talk a lot about Caleb Williams and that Bears game yesterday. And if you want to talk about a true test of where two teams are at that you're, you know, maybe slightly confused about, the 2-0 Raiders play the Saints.
10: Oh, that's a good one. See, that's a fun matchup.
7: Like you were just saying, like, where are these teams in your mind?
10: Wait, when is that game?
7: That's this week.
10: Oh, that's awesome. So yeah, we said that the Saints are the epitome of scrappy and surprises, right? The Raiders look solid. That's a fun matchup to see who's really the real deal.
7: The Saints
10: this season.
7: Come back and are 1 2-point conversion away from beating the Lions. And then they come back from another big deficit and beat the Ravens. Arguably, the Saints could and maybe should be 2-0. The Raiders are 2-0. That game's in New Orleans. Yeah. Raiders got to go east.
10: A nothing game now has some fun behind it.
7: It's a late afternoon game on CBS.
6: Raiders have good history in New Orleans. They usually play well there for whatever reason.
7: And
6: trust me, road games not usually good for the Raiders.
7: I think that is one of those games on the schedule that you would have never thought you'd be like, ooh, I want to watch that one.
10: Based on right now, yeah, interesting.
7: Like, Raiders-Saints out of nowhere just becomes a really intriguing week three. Like, yeah, because if the Raiders win, you're like, the Raiders are 3-0. But then if the Saints win, you'd be like, man, Saints are for real, huh? So it's a really interesting matchup.
6: And just to give Cousins a little bit of love, Covino, because I definitely don't want to over-celebrate, but the crazy stat, and I heard a couple of different people say, is that real? I had to double-check it. There has not been a Raider quarterback that had 3 touchdowns two games in a row, week one, week two, since Kenny Stabler.
8: I saw that stat. That was at the end of the game.
10: Dude, and his stats
8: amazing.
10: Would have been better. I saw no diss on Ashton Gentry, but some easy drops. Like they were first down drops where they had a punt where they would have had first down. Like, he's looking really solid with his squad. And I think, hopefully if they stay healthy, they can only get better from here. And it just makes things more exciting.
7: I'm more shocked that Rich Gannon never had
6: three back-to-back tutty games,
10: but making his mark, right?
7: I mean, you know, back then in the 80s and 90s, 2 touchdowns was pretty standard for a quarterback.
6: The talking heads that were screaming about how wrong the Vegas organization was by not starting Fernando Mendoza week one.
10: Yeah, there's no need to.
6: I'm glad our show all along was saying, no, that was their plan. They got Cousins for this reason, to kind of stabilize things and then slowly work Fernando in.
7: Well, all your observations, we'll get to it next, and we haven't even...
10: We haven't even mentioned Tom Brady swearing on the air.
7: Yeah, we haven't even cracked this. We haven't even cracked the surface of week two of the NFL. So all your observations and feedback we'll get to next. Covino and Rich, Monday, right here on Fox Sports Radio.
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0: All right. It's another week. Action-packed week and weekend of foosball. So we're discussing it. But yeah, fall begins mañana. So let's close out summer strong today. Hope you had a nice weekend, Covino and Rich. On Fox Sports Radio, everything at Covino and Rich. By the way, on Thursday's show, we had a fun Overpromised. So if you missed our bonus pod, Overpromised, watch it, listen to it. It's on YouTube, at Covino and Rich FSR. We talked about real or AI in the world of sports. Went over Rich's picks and more. And streaming now on YouTube, at Covino and Rich FSR. Sorry, choking on a splinter.
7: You okay? Are you emotional?
0: So I know we're gonna talk injuries, Rich.
7: Yep.
0: But there was an actual really bad injury, or at least it looked bad, with Jaden Daniels. And TB12 drops the S bomb and we all heard it. What are your thoughts on that? Just like a real reaction.
7: Real moment. I mean, is anyone getting down on Tom Brady?
0: Iowa Sam, how do you feel about the WAS missile? I don't even know if you're allowed to say what else he said about Dak Prescott, CeeDee Lamb, who, by the way, they had a weekend. So that made me go, because they're going to put up some big numbers this year. When Tom Brady referred to it as a WAS missile.
8: Brady's got, between that and dropping an expletive on a lie, like he's getting there. He's got some learning to do.
0: I'm surprised that, Tom Brady, who seems to be, I don't know, just well versed in these things, would make those mistakes on a national broadcast. But, you know, you can't blame him for having natural reactions here. But I don't know if that is necessarily safe for a national broadcast. I don't.
7: I think he just does what he wants. Tom Brady.
0: But you can't do that.
7: I think a big observation was week to week, it's only 2 weeks, Jaylen Waddle finally got it together. Everyone in Denver, every Bronco fan, one big like, whew.
0: Because, sigh of relief.
7: You know, one catch for 2 yards and then yesterday 8 for 138. So, looks like that's going to be just fine.
0: Well, I think the biggest sigh of relief is from Bears fans, don't you think?
6: Yeah, because when I saw it happen, I texted you. I was like, oh, no.
0: Dude. You know.
6: Madden cover jinx.
0: I brought up the Jaden Daniels injury because it was like, ooh, oh, right? Because yeah. You see him gliding around the field the whole game. and you remember how good he is when he's healthy, and then you're like, oh. So I understand where Brady was coming from. And then we saw the same thing, or an injury, like a same serious moment, I mean, with Caleb Williams. And you're like, no, no. And then you see his reaction, and you're like, oh, that's it. He's done. He's done, because you can only go by the reaction there, right?
1: And Lay, let's listen to the call and then the reaction from Caleb Williams.
3: Booting to the near side. Caleb with green grass at the 10. He goes down inside the 5 awkwardly. He's on his back, and he looks to be in a bit of pain here. Caleb Williams.
4: He twisted his ankle.
3: Might have twisted an ankle. This you rarely see from Caleb Williams, but he is in absolute pain right now inside the 5.
1: Ooh, the scream. The,
8: you can hear it a little. And then we have, what was it, on Fox, CBS?
1: Yeah, Fox.
8: Yeah, so this is the call from them.
9: Worse than. Yeah, that's what it looked like. I was waiting to see him get up, but.
10: Oh, no.
9: The stadium.
0: Oh, no.
9: Is silent.
0: I mean, how could you not think the worst in that situation as a fan, as a teammate? And I guess as Caleb Williams, either he's the best actor ever, which I'm seeing a lot of people say on social media, or just an overreaction there, because it turns out it's a hamstring pull, right? A grade 1 hamstring sprain.
1: Well, I want everyone that's not on an NFL field.
0: I'm happy to hear that, by the way.
1: I think everyone's being oddly tough on this guy.
0: Yeah. He went out on the cart. That's the speculation. Like,
6: There's history with this, because you think back to his USC days. Remember when he was crying in his mom's arms?
0: Yeah.
6: And the fingernail polish and all that.
0: It goes back to soft.
6: It does go back to the soft thing.
0: Well, that goes back to a Rich Davis theory. It goes back to one of your theories about, like, people calling out because they're not feeling good. Like, hey, there's a lot of times we don't feel good. Is it a matter of, like, our thresholds are just that different, where our instinct, some people's instinct, I should say, is to push through, and other people's like, I can't do it. Can't do it.
1: I think it's with emotions and pain. Like, you don't think anytime a guy gets hurt, he wants to be like, ah, sure.
6: Well, and I think there's a lot riding, especially on this season, because the expectations are so big for
0: maybe
6: the Chicago.
0: Fear. Maybe there's fear involved
1: fear,
0: in that.
1: Pain, he's, frustration.
6: Yeah,
1: that's a good point.
6: He's never had a major injury before, so all of that is going through
0: soft?
6: His mind.
0: Is it fear? Is it, is it, wow, this guy has a weak pain tolerance? Because his criticism is this. Mm. It's not the reaction, it's the overreaction. Like, you ever see that what is it, that Indian movie scene where the guy gets shot, but then he gets shot again and then shot again? He's like, like, his pain never stopped. It kept going on. And then he gets carted off. That's the thing, with the towel over his head. Like, Jaden Daniels had the towel over his head, right? You know what that said to me? Man, that's not good. And then you saw, like, he hyperextended his arm. Like, God, it's not good. Caleb Williams had the towel over his head. And then he's, like, playing it up to the crowd. He's on the cart. Like, to me, all those theatrics led to, like, oh, man, he's going to be out for a while. And thankfully, he's not. But I feel like we all went on this emotional roller coaster.
1: I don't think some tubby fool sitting on his couch should criticize the reaction of Caleb Williams, and I'll tell you why.
0: I'm not criticizing, and I'm not a tubby fool. I'm just speaking on behalf of them. I'm just saying he led us to believe that it would be a lot worse. I'm happy to say it's not.
1: His reaction was a bit traumatic, but I do want to point out something. I do want to point something out. When you, when people have, had an Achilles injury, something in their knee, any ACL, MCL. A lot of times these injuries aren't necessarily painful. You can't put pressure, and it's an, oh no. A hamstring hurts.
0: Yeah.
1: There's a difference between hurts and oh no. Like, you see someone's Achilles pop. Do you ever see those guys, like, crying? Because it's more
0: But if it's week to week and it's grade 1, believe me, I'm no pain threshold hamstring expert, but I imagine it gets worse.
8: Come on, Rich. Hertz would have powered right through that.
1: Let me tell you, one of the most painful things I ever felt was something that was so minuscule, but with legs. I was in Vegas and I had drank too much.
0: Okay,
1: I was dehydrated. I was in the pool at the hotel in Vegas, and I got out of the pool to go get another cocktail. My calf and hammy tightened up so much, and I saw the muscle, like, throbbing. I fell to the ground.
6: Dude, when you get those bad Charlie horses.
1: It was
6: horses.
1: Like a Charlie. Oh, yeah. It was a.
0: Maybe I don't have enough leg muscle for it to, bro, you know,
1: it
0: register.
1: It was a calf hammy type of feeling.
6: Yeah. That I see like a golf sized ball.
1: And it was throbbing. Yeah. And I was so dehydrated. I have never felt anything like that in my life. And I can only imagine, like, pain doesn't equal severity is what I'm saying. So Caleb Williams, thank God. He could be back in a week or so.
0: Well, I like what Danny G alluded to. Like, it's the fear of the moment. Like, ooh, this could be bad. So, F, I worked so hard to get to this point.
1: But how many times have you seen a major superstar athlete have an Achilles situation? And they're not in pain as much as, like, I can't put the full pressure. Oh, F, I knew this. Like, it's more of a frustration. Pain and frustration are different things. And we got to remember, like, dude, like the same way.
0: But we really are living in different times. Yeah, you can't help but point that out either. Where
1: I'm crying,
0: players
1: dude.
0: From yesteryear are powering through a lot of these things. And I get it. They shouldn't, maybe can't in today's world because of their value and they're trying to stay healthy for the playoffs.
6: Michael E6985 in our YouTube chat said, I pulled a hammy badly a couple of times. Hurts, yes, but I wasn't rolling all over the floor crying.
0: Yeah, so I will buy into the fact that maybe he thought it was worse than it was, and that was the reaction. That's fair.
1: That's a career.
0: But when he's caught it off,
1: that's an end of this. He may have thought this is an end of the season, who knows where my career goes moment.
0: When someone's caught it off like that, though, you're thinking it's going to be worse. So it's a relief, but it's also a surprise at the same time. So the overreaction, what are your thoughts here? I heard our boy, Shot Clock, right? Shot Clock has that pompadour.
9: Get up.
6: Yes.
0: He's like, somebody give this guy an Academy Award right now. Because he might be the best actor ever. Because I thought it was bad. All right. So your thoughts next. If you give us a doozy, we'll hook you up with a prize. Plus, we got Last One Standing coming up. So we'll talk more things that made you go, but let's do an update from the Kron.
1: Yo, Kron, do you think he was overreacting? Or do you feel what I'm saying as far as like pain versus severity or different things?
7: I actually see it a lot with athletes. And I think the emotion that you saw was not pain. It was worry that my season might be over. Yeah. I see that a lot with athletes.
0: That makes sense.
7: Athletes generally have very high pain tolerances. But the instant reaction is, oh, my God, is the season over?
0: That's got to be it. That makes perfect sense.
1: Do you remember when my dude Nick Bosa was out for the whole year? The way we had the indicator, who stumbled around the sideline, he looked up at his family and just gave a thumbs down. Like, sometimes the severe injuries aren't necessarily pain-based. But a hammy, the pain from a hamstring or a calf or something, or that. Oh.
7: Yeah, with ACLs and Achilles, you often know because you feel like you've been kicked in the heel or you hear a pop. But with hamstrings, it's a little bit different.
0: Yeah,
7: confusing.
0: So
7: I would virtually guarantee you it was all about the, oh my God, I'm out for the season. Yeah. There goes the season. So he's one of our updates here because his head coach Ben Johnson said that Caleb Williams week to week will likely miss time due to the left hamstring injury suffered in yesterday's loss to the Vikings. The Atlanta Falcons named Michael Penix Jr. their starting quarterback for Thursday night's game at Green Bay. Penix missed the first two games of the season recovering from a partially torn ACL that he sustained last November. Vikings head coach Kevin O'Connell announced that quarterback Kyler Murray has cleared concussion protocol and will start Sunday at Tampa Bay. Los Angeles Chargers head coach Jim Harbaugh announced the tight ends David Njoku and Charlie Kohler both going on injured reserve. Njoku, a fibula injury, Kohler, a forearm injury in yesterday's loss to the Raiders. So that means the Chargers presently have just one tight end on their active roster in Aronde Gadsden II. NFL media reports Eagles tight end Dallas Goedert sprained his knee in yesterday's win over Tennessee and is expected to miss a few weeks. Baseball, ESPN reported that Cubs star Alex Bregman sustained multiple facial fractures from being struck by a foul ball while in the on-deck circle in yesterday's win at Cincinnati. He will not undergo surgery, hopes to return in the postseason.
1: Dude, looks like he was in a heavyweight fight. That eye swollen like that? Man. Ilo, if Caleb were to miss 4 weeks, Eagles, Jets, Packers, Falcons, if the Bears could split those, they'd be 3-3 going into a Thursday night game. Is that realistic, possibly?
7: You know what? Tyson Bagent, I mean, he ain't bad as far as backup quarterbacks go.
1: And the Bears are good, so okay. All right, well, we'll discuss that more and more of your observations next. Fox Sports Radio, Covino and Rich.
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1: I call that Tom Brady style.
0: The Tom Brady style, Covino and Rich.
1: Oh, boop.
0: Yeah, so we did that earlier today. Again, Monday through Thursday. We have a hybrid of the Patreon and what we do here on Fox Sports. It's called Overpromised. So if you missed it on Thursday, brand new episode right here on our YouTube page, streaming live at Covino and Rich FSR. And the wait is over, and we're pumped about it, talking about it. Football's here, and so is DraftKings. DraftKings is now live in all 50 states. 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
1: 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The crown is yours. And Danny G, you're 2-0 Raiders. I did a DraftKings live bet on the Chargers because when they were down, it just reeked to me of like touchdown. Then they're up. I thought they were going to hold the Raiders to a field goal at one point and then have the opportunity to get a game winning.
2: Cody White scored that touchdown, second touchdown, a scout team player, by the way. That's
1: so
2: a cool story.
1: At that point, I'm like, oh, weakest bet of all. But hey, DraftKings got you covered. I'm having a lot of fun with it.
0: You know what we haven't mentioned? And we'll get to your phone calls now. I don't want to steal anyone's thunder. The number's 877-99 on Fox, wrapping up things that made you go, this week. And we're going to get you ready for Monday Night Football later and last one standing. But the fact that the Buccaneers had 2 hours of weather delay to figure out a game plan to beat the Browns and they couldn't do it at home. That is bonkers to me.
2: How about Deshaun Watson looking good?
0: That's the flip side of it. Like the Browns beat the Buccaneers at home.
1: Like you gotta always ask yourself anytime in a game is like, did they play bad or is the other team or player better than you think? And I think Deshaun Watson had a pretty solid thing. You know who I think the most irrelevant player in the NFL is?
0: Most irrelevant player in the NFL. Who?
1: Aaron Rodgers.
0: Yeah, he looks bad.
1: Like Pittsburgh is one of the most marquee teams in the National Football League, and they couldn't be more like must not watch. Like, do you have any instinct to watch a Pittsburgh Steelers game?
2: I was watching part of that game, and he got rocked.
1: I think he got spun around, dropped the ball.
2: The thing we used to love watching about him, obviously, was his mobility along with that rocket arm of his. And now he cannot get out of the way of a pass rush coming at him.
1: And listen, all of our teams have been there. All of our teams go through the ups and downs. But I think right now the Pittsburgh Steelers are not a fun watch. Like, they're not even making like the four box on like the other TV. Like if there's a game to just leave off, are you watching the Steelers?
0: And
1: boring.
0: I was doing the red zone. I saw some of the plays you're speaking of, Danny G. You've just seen him getting rocked, and I saw all the highlights. But I saw him tussling with a teammate on the sideline too. Was that this past weekend? Like things are not looking good for Aaron Rodgers in Pittsburgh right now. Can it turn around? I don't know. I think he may have gotten a bit of a tussle or something on the side. Because he's clearly frustrated.
2: I'll have to look that up.
0: Maybe it was an old clip, maybe something I missed along the way. But definitely couldn't agree more with Rich.
1: Tell me about red zone.
0: I like it.
1: I don't like it at all.
0: I'm surprised because you're the most scatterbrain ADD guy I know. I feel like it's tailor made for you.
1: To me, it's like, I don't know how you go from game to game and feel for a game.
0: Yeah, but that's why I feel like the ultimate thing to be or to do is to have the game or games that you really want to focus on another screen. But I still like the action of the red zone so you know what's going on across the NFL. Otherwise, I don't know how you know what's going on with all the other games.
2: I do the four boxes on one screen for Sunday Ticket. And then one other game on my iPad.
0: Yeah, I think that's the only way because there's always going to be matchups that intrigue you that you can't capture and get watching red zone. But then you're missing out on all the other action and the big plays that are going on. So I think it's a little bit of a mix.
1: Yeah. Well, we'll take one quick call for now, and everyone else could hold for now.
2: All right. Cool. David in Oregon's been holding.
1: What's up, David?
0: Hey, Dave.
3: Hey, guys. My night's nonsense. I love it. Here's the deal. Things that make you go, Did you guys watch the end of that North Carolina State game?
1: Bro, that was the most boneheaded play ever. He could have thrown the ball through the back of the end zone. He could have kneeled down. He could have ran out of the back of the end zone. He could have done anything other than let the ball get loose. Like, it, I've never seen anything like that in my life.
3: Send the punter in and have him stand there and then run out of the back of the end zone.
1: Dude, I can't believe.
2: That's one of the weakest looking things ever in an NFL game, though, when a punter runs backwards
1: but,
2: like that.
1: But Danny G, even if he ran out,
0: Danny Hill.
1: Even if he ran out of the back of the end zone and it's like, oh my God, you left 1 or 2 seconds on by mistake. Then you're squib kicking, you're doing the punt kick because it's a safety. No matter what, the only bad outcome is what happened. How on earth, like, you could have done that.
2: I would have done better than that.
0: Yeah, I was going to say, I think I could have just nailed it.
1: It's just wildly the most bizarre play you'll ever see in your life. I remember I showed a dad Saturday night. I'm like, did you watch? No one can believe it. It's that bad. All right, more CNR next. We are
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4: Michael Penix Jr., their starting quarterback for Thursday night's game at Green Bay. Penix missed the first two games of the season, recovering from a partially torn ACL that he sustained last November. Chicago Bears head coach Ben Johnson said quarterback Caleb Williams is week to week and will likely miss time due to the left hamstring injury he suffered in yesterday's loss to the Minnesota Vikings. Vikings head coach Kevin O'Connell announced that quarterback Kyler Murray has cleared concussion protocol and will start Sunday at Tampa Bay. Los Angeles Chargers head coach Jim Harbaugh announced the tight ends David Njoku and Charlie Kohler are going on injured reserve. Njoku suffered a fibula injury and Kohler a forearm injury in yesterday's loss to the Raiders. NFL media reports Eagles tight end Dallas Goedert sprained his knee in yesterday's win over Tennessee and is expected to miss a few weeks. I'm Isaac Lohenkron.
5: Ladies and gentlemen, it's Covino and Rich.
6: This is Seth Rogen on Covino and Rich. I've never heard of them before, but they seem very confident, and I feel as though they know what they're doing. So, let's tune in.
5: It's Covino and Rich, the worldwide leaders of nonsense.
7: Everybody's a big sports baby.
6: Sports babies.
7: Wow!
5: Now, live from the Fox Sports Radio studios, here they are. It's Covino and Rich.
8: Oh, yeah. See him get up, but... Caleb scream, that's like the new Wilhelm scream. Do you know what the Wilhelm scream is?
9: I feel like Sam knows, but no one else. Sam, do you know the Wilhelm scream?
10: I feel like it's... Is it just the scream that's used in every cartoon?
8: Every movie, like... A guy falling into like a hole.
9: We should start using the
10: every henchman screaming to his death.
8: We should use the Caleb scream for every injury.
9: Oh, I stubbed my toe.
8: But glad to say it's a grade one hammy. Covino and Rich, let's be rocking out. Not to be confused with John Hamm's hammy. It's a grade one sprain, an overreaction. But I think we got to something here, which is why I love chopping it up with you guys every day. Yeah, it's an overreaction. Yeah, why is he out in the cart? But I think when you got a lot on the line and a lot to prove, you're screaming out of frustration and fear in that moment. Both Danny G and Ilo pointed that out. And I do agree. Like, they're in shock and they don't know what the severity is at that point, right?
9: Think about when any normal has a health concern. How panicked are you until the doctor calls you with the news?
8: No doubt. So they're scared. And like, that's a cry of, yeah, I'm sure it hurt, but like frustration and shock and fear and all those things combined. So we're making fun of him respectfully here on the show.
9: Yeah, I mean,
8: because it turns out it wasn't that bad.
9: Again, like I said, how many times has a doctor said, you know, let me run a test? And he's like, I'll let you know. How panicked are you before he lets you know?
8: For real,
9: when you're Caleb Williams and you're, you know, you're darting towards the end zone and all of a sudden you feel something. Ah!
8: Any other good news?
9: You don't know.
8: With Jaden Daniels, as of now, I'm saying good news. As of now, there's no fracture. There's no break. Just maybe like a hyperextension of his elbow or his arm, whatever happened there.
11: Sure, but looks ugly.
8: Right?
11: Not having a break.
8: It might
9: non-throwing
8: be a minute, but
9: I mean, you can't have, what if you get sacked on that arm or you have to?
8: It looked painful.
9: Yeah, I mean, I don't know. What
8: Tom Brady couldn't control himself in that moment.
9: I don't know what the timeline is on that.
8: And no timeline we know of.
11: Yeah, they haven't given one yet.
8: All right, so let's go to the phones and wrap up things that made you go, we're going to get you ready for Monday Night Football, Giants Rams. But the number's 877-99 on Fox. 877

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0: More game day, more value. 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So another game day tonight. I'm pumped for it. There's so much to watch between Monday Night Football. You got that Lizzie Borden story, Monster, on Netflix. That's pretty good. I'm watching that. You got the Mr. T documentary. You got that four-part OJ series on HBO Max.
1: There's
0: the new Joe Coy special.
1: There's new traitors.
0: New traitors. There's lots of fun stuff to get into.
1: Let's get to some phone calls. Danny G said you have some Bears fans on standby.
2: A couple Chicago fans holding here. Let's start with Tony in Oregon.
1: What's up, Tony?
3: Tony. Hey, good afternoon, guys.
1: What's up, man?
3: Good afternoon.
1: I can only imagine a sigh of relief from you and other Bears fans, no?
3: Yeah, it wasn't like, I was like, oh, yeah.
1: Yeah.
3: So, lifetime Bears fan.
0: Yeah, nobody wants to see him go down like that.
3: I think it started in my 40s, and the 50s is even worse. But, you know, if you don't get enough magnesium and, you know, you work out and exercise, you might stretch in the middle of the night or early morning, and that calf will cramp up. And, dude, that hurts so bad. I'm flopping around in the bed like a fish out of water. And my wife's thinking I'm dying. And, I don't know. Maybe I'm a little bit like Caleb.
1: So, like I said, sometimes the pain and the severity are two different things. And I think he got caught up with the fear. Like Danny G, you were saying, the frustration of what if it is something like he's worked so hard, the team's close, the expectation. So,
2: the unknown, the unknown at the moment.
1: I give him a free pass.
0: The Wilhelm scream of the NFL.
2: It still didn't sound good. It's going to follow him the same way Derek Carr's drop still gets played on the network sometimes. It's broke. It's broke. In that case, it was broke.
1: Dude, well, a scream could ruin a man. Who is the politician?
4: It's broke. It's broke.
1: See,
4: it's
1: broke. Dean. Remember Howard Dean was like, yeah.
0: That could haunt you. Yeah.
1: You
0: got to pick and choose your scream battles.
2: That sounds like Ilo.
4: It's broke. It's broke.
1: Oh, man. Let's take one more. Who do we got?
2: All right, let's go to the state of Illinois. Dax is in the house.
1: Hey, Dax.
0: Hey, Dax.
5: Hey, what's up, fellas? real quick, I was dealing with a lot yesterday. Alex Bregman got a ball off his eyeball. His eyes swollen shut.
0: That was tough.
2: That's what he gets.
5: Caleb Williams, 30 minutes later, is just on the ground. It's killing me. But I got to say this. There's some gray area with Caleb Williams. I mean, maybe he's a little bit soft, but maybe it's also, wanting to win the game.
1: Yeah.
5: I don't know. I think it's a little bit of both.
1: Yeah, and as I said before, your schedule ahead, if you're a Bears fan, I'm just saying I know nothing more than you week to week, but the next four games, Eagles, Jets, Packers, Falcons, I think you split that at worst, which means you'd be 3-3 as – the Kron said, your backup quarterback's not bad. You might be able to sneak three of those four wins with a backup. You may lose to the Eagles, but Jets, Packers don't look sharp, and the Falcons look terrible. So, to me, the Bears could stay afloat without Caleb for a few weeks. I think you're good. It's not like your upcoming schedule is like Bills, Chiefs, Ravens. Like, your schedule's doable.
0: Speaking of the Jets, though, before we move on, Rich, was there a part of you that thought they were going to pull this off and be 2-0?
1: I did.
0: Right? Like, I thought for sure, like, oh man, wow, the Jets, maybe they're not as bad as we thought.
1: I like those white helmets. They look cool.
0: Yeah, that was cool. But of course, they blew it in the end. All right, two more phone calls, things that made you go, and we'll get you ready for Monday night. Who we got, Danny G?
2: Jeff in Washington State.
0: Hey, Jeff.
1: Yo, Jefe.
6: Hey, good afternoon, guys.
1: What up?
6: Hey, I'm a lifelong Raider fan who grew up in Los Angeles. And it hurts, even though it was bittersweet to see them beat the Chargers yesterday, but it was sad to realize that's the first time they've won in front of fans in Los Angeles since they were the L.A. Raiders.
1: Wow.
2: They won there in 2020.
0: Oh, okay.
1: Hey, so Danny.
0: Maybe not true, but.
1: Do you feel.
7: No, he said in front of fans, the 2020 game was closed to fans.
0: Oh, that's right.
2: Well.
0: No, that's right. He's right.
2: Mean in person. Fans in person.
1: That's what I mean. That's what a fan is, Danny.
2: There's fans at home watching
1: on
2: TV.
1: No, but he's saying in front of fans, are you excited, though, Danny? Or are you, like, cautiously optimistic? Like, has your expectation changed because of a 2-0 start? No, like, have you got these little glimmers like, ooh, wild card, or no? I'm sorry.
2: You know what? No, because the NFL always hands the Raiders such a hard schedule. They have one of the tougher schedules, like always. And so it's a murderer's row coming up. If they go 500 in the long stretch that's ahead of them right now, it'll be good. As long as they're moving in the right direction, yeah. It seems like Kubiak, I know that word culture gets thrown around a lot, but it seems like he has changed the culture already.
1: Well, yeah, Danny G, there was no boo-hoo. It was like,
2: It was nice. Look, I'm with Rich, though. Yesterday, there was a point in that game where I'm like, oh, man, the Raiders are going to be held to a field goal. The Chargers are going to march down the field and win by one.
1: That's the moment I live bet, because I got, it was like, I think I was bet 15 to win 85. And I was like, that's a fun little in-game bet. Because at that point, I was like, it was third and five or six. And I said, oh, they could stop them here, hold them to a field goal. It'll be, at that time, it would have been, 2014. And then I thought maybe
2: But what's different, and now at least I'm believing in this, is the coaching staff.
1: Yeah.
2: They have given the players the confidence that, no, we are going to be aggressive, we're going to be creative with our play calling, and we are going to stomp the other team out. And so if they can continue this style of play, then they're at least going to be in some of these tough matchups they have coming up. Because remember, Rich, you did the schedule watching on the Raiders, and you couldn't believe their month of October.
1: They do have a tough schedule. And don't listen to the blowhard Ben Mallers of the world, your pal. I heard him saying Raider fans should be embarrassed for being excited. I'm like, no, let them be excited.
0: Hey, beat the Saints, I think that says a lot, because the Saints seem tough.
1: Yeah, you could be 3-0 next week, Danny.
0: You could be.
2: Celebrate. Don't be saying, oh, Super Bowl bound. Come on.
1: But you're allowed to have high hopes. Every year there's a team that wins three or four, and the next year they come back and make a playoff push.
2: That's a beautiful part of the NFL. Is you have one good NFL free agency period, one or two great drafts, and you could be right back on the winning side of
1: things. That's the fun of it. Every year there's five or six new playoff teams.
8: I am wearing my black In-N-Out burger shirt, so black like for the Raiders, and Kirk Cousins' favorite burger spot is cheap meal. In-N-Out
1: burger. Hey, you're like your true Raider. Wait a minute. Are you Raider Sammy?
8: No.
1: Okay.
8: Raiders. I'm unfortunately attached to the Green Bay Packers, who are looking.
0: The Raiders are 2-0. There's a lot of 0-2 teams. And the one fun fact we wanted to throw at you is, like, if there's any 0-2 team that could still turn it around, who would that be? Because it's been done before.
1: Historically, 0-2 teams have a 10-12% chance of making the postseason. So you start 0-2, you're putting yourself at a very rough start and disadvantage. So a 10-12% chance, essentially 1 out of 10 teams that start at this pace make the postseason. Four teams have made it to the Super Bowl starting 0-2. And those teams are 3-1 in the Super Bowl. Danny, those teams being the 1993 Cowboys, which is hard to believe. They must have just had a rough beginning of that season.
7: Emmitt Smith was holding out.
2: Yeah.
1: Oh, that's right. Yep. Okay. So 0-2, 93 Cowboys.
2: He got his money because they're like, oh, I guess we better get him signed.
1: The 96 Pats, Drew Bledsoe and company, that was the team that lost to Brett Favre and the Packers, right? That they lost the Super Bowl. The 01 Pats, Tom Brady's first Super Bowl. And the Giants, who beat the Patriots, the 07 Giants. So there have been only four teams that have started 0-2 and sort of found a way to turn around. 0-2 is a little daunting. And right now, if you do look at those 0-2 teams.
0: Right now, the AFC South has the most 0-2 teams. AFC South, the Texans, Colts, and Titans, all 0-2.
1: That's why I look at the Houston Texans, and while they looked like trash yesterday, I call it the curse of Danny G. Ever since C.J. Stroud.
0: I'm glad you brought that up.
1: Ever since C.J. Stroud told Danny, like, blew him off at the Super Bowl, Danny G was like, want to come on our show? We'll have a lot of fun. And C.J. Stroud stiff-armed Danny.
0: Danny G went up and gave him lots of props.
2: I did. I was nice to him. Yeah. Like, not, like, overly, like, a fan or anything like that. I just said, hey, we talk about you often on our radio show, and I pointed to the stage for Fox Sports Radio. I'm like, we're broadcasting right over there. We were in a commercial break. I said, you want to join Covino and Rich?
1: We'd love to have you.
2: Yeah. And he looked at me and he's like, nah, I'm good. And just was just straight big time.
1: A little dismissive. And because of that, Danny G cursed him. And he hasn't been good since.
0: It's been real since then. And that's no joke.
2: So CJ Stroud, I know you listen to our show. If you come on the show, you're going to get back to the playoffs.
0: Reverse the curse.
1: Your fortunes will be turned around, because I think of all the 0-2 teams.
0: Yeah, we were way, way high on them. as everybody was, but we really were. He blew Danny off. We're like, yeah, screw him then.
1: Of the 0-2 teams,
0: never been the same.
1: That's the one I have the most faith in because the Dolphins. Well,
9: what did they do last year? The Texans. They were 0-3, and then they reel off like
2: very slow.
9: 8 wins in a row or something.
1: So you look at the Dolphins.
0: The Dolphins.
1: They're booty. The Colts are pretty decent, right? They're not terrible.
0: Well, Buccaneers who blew one.
2: Can you hold that Dolphins thought right there for a second, Rich?
1: Yeah.
2: Edward in Miami's been holding. He's a Dolphins fan. He wanted to talk to you.
0: What's up, Edward? Start thinking about that. What up, buddy?
10: I think Booty is being really generous. I appreciate you guys.
0: Oh, thanks, man. What's up?
10: So, you know, my is less about disbelief and more of, oh, that makes a lot of sense. So as a long-suffering Dolphin fan, I thought, you know, the Chargers, they might have some offense this year. That's one thing that he was able to do with us. McDaniel, he knows how to move the ball. And so far, that's not true through 2 weeks. Mm-hmm. So I go looking at their team, trying to figure out what's going on. What's the anomaly?
0: Well, it's out. Do you have one? Because, you know, like we said about C.J. Stroud, the curse of Danny G., the online speculation is the curse of Madison Beer. She's got the Kardashian curse hold on him, on Justin Herbert. That's the rumor because I don't know that it seems like they can't put anything together. They seem lost is what it seems.
1: What does this guy think?
10: Because do you guys know who their passing specialist is?
0: Oh,
10: it's Adam Gase. Why?
1: Well, you know, the Dolphins, you know how there's like, you could say this about any sport. There's teams that sort of put together a core and for some reason it really underdelivers and they sort of have to move on from it. I think when you had Tyreek Hill, Waddle, Achan, when they had sort of a squad there, I think Tua was just the wrong guy to sort of orchestrate all that. And they had McDaniel with the, you know, maybe they even had my dude Raheem Mostert when he was had a couple years of goodness there. The Dolphins, to me, are a team that I really thought for a minute they were going to compete in the AFC. And then they blew it up real quick. I mean, yeah.
0: I think a lot of people.
1: Snowflake! All right, so let's see. Any other notes you...
0: I think we right. covered it all, man.
1: Let's see. Panthers could score. Yeah, the Aaron Rodgers are relevant.
0: Who's that
1: 0-2
0: team?
1: As I was going through it,
0: mm-hmm.
1: Dolphins, Chiefs, Tennessee not there. I feel bad for Robert Saleh. He's not going to get a third chance as a head coach anytime soon.
0: Buccaneers, Falcons. Yeah,
1: well, I'm going through AFC first, Cove. Chargers. I think the division's too tough, right? So I think in the AFC, the 0-2 team that has a shot of making noise is Houston. In the NFC, Washington, I'm sorry, they're just too tough of a division. Atlanta's cheeks. The Rams will probably win tonight. If not, they'll be fine. It's really the Tampa Bay Bucks. The Bucks, because that division, you're not really sold on anyone. And, you know, 0-2, they're only one game behind a 1-1 Panthers team. I think
0: the Giants are going to be put up a fight tonight.
1: I like to, you know, I don't want to.
0: You sort of said that. So, I don't want to. Matter of factly,
1: I don't want to. Well, no, I don't want to officially make my pick. It's a long shot just for fun, but I like the Giants money line tonight. I don't know why. Call me crazy. I just feel like they're like a fun, unpredictable team. I don't know. You don't know what you're getting with the Giants right now, and the Rams were so flat. But then again, McVay is arguably the best coach in the league. I think tonight's very interesting. Are you shocked at any outcome tonight, or do you feel like you got a read on tonight's game?
2: No, but we know McVay with extra time to prepare is an elite coach. So if the Rams come out looking
0: Puka's out.
2: If the Rams come out looking more like your 49ers looked in Australia, that wouldn't shock me. But also if the Giants come out laser focused like their opener, that wouldn't surprise me either. So this is going to be a great matchup tonight.
1: Rams by 6.5. We do our Monday and Thursday night teaser bets. I'm going to think about it before the end of the show. I'm trying to decide, do we pull that down and say Rams outright win? Or do we give the Giants double? I feel like you might want to give the Giants double digits.
0: Puka possibly out because of the hip. So I think that matters too. Mm-hmm. That factors. All right. So we'll think about it. But there are teams that have started 0-2, few and far between, that turned it all around. And, you know, that could be your team just to give you hope.
2: I have a defense we should give some love to. Much maligned for season after season. How about the Cincinnati Bengals showing up?
0: Mm-hmm.
2: Their defense has been great 2 weeks in a row.
1: Hasn't that always been the Achilles, the Achilles of that team. It was like, yo, if they could get the other side of the ball, you know, clicking. Joe Burrow, he said he wanted to will his way all the way this year. So far, 2-0 is a pretty sweet start to all that. So
2: they held Houston to 6 points, and we talked about it during the during training camp about all the moves Cincinnati made in free agency in the draft to try to solidify that defense.
1: I know it's fun when radio and podcasts and TV hosts make outlandish like statements and try to stick by them, but I think the honesty here, guys, is when we all talk about this, you've seen so many. I'll be honest, I'm not saying it just because I'm a Niners fan. The Niners are one of the only teams that I feel like the first 2 weeks you saw a consistent team. Like, yeah, they have a good offense and they're clobbering teams that they should beat. And the Rams, they surprised you, right, a little bit. Every other team, like Houston, for instance, Danny. Houston put up 30-plus points against the Bills. So you're telling me the Bengals' defense is that much stronger than the Bills? Because we're all high on Josh Allen and the Bills, but that team gives up points.
0: I mean, that's what we're supposed to think.
1: But the Bengals defense all of a sudden looks like they're holding teams.
0: But styles make fights, and it's the most overused cliche in sports.
1: And like we said, two weeks ago, Ben Johnson and Caleb were like, man, they're going to score. They're going to break a record for most points scored. They go from scoring 59 to 3?
0: Adjustments?
11: Get up.
0: After the first week?
1: No!
0: Who knows? But yeah, Bengals defense looks stellar. Stepped up. Shut down the Texans. So, all right. Your thoughts, we appreciate them. If you didn't get through things that made you go, hit us up at Covino and Rich at Fox Sports Radio. Now, we're going to play Last One Standing. Give away some prizes if you want in. The number is 877-99 on Fox. We still got to talk some Taylor Swift, too.
1: No doubt.
0: All right? And so, it's not like, have you heard her latest single? It's nothing like that.
1: Oh, she has a new single?
0: No, I'm just saying. we're not talking about her catalog. But there is a story that inspired us. It has to do with influence on you and spending money and things like that.
1: All right. So more Covino and Rich next right here on Fox Sports Radio. 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
1: 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Covino and Rich.
4: And the wait is over. Football's here. 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
1: All right, let's do this. Let's play a game we do every Monday. Last one standing. Come on.
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7: Man. I don't got it.
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8: Last One Standing.
9: All right, I have four categories ready to go. If needed, a tiebreaker. Each contestant gets 5 seconds to stay alive in the round. If you run out of time or answer incorrectly, Iowa Sam will take you out with his big bad buzzer. You don't want to hear that. Right. We keep battling until you are the last one standing. If you win two of the rounds, you're the top dog. Here are the contestants. 13-time winner, Steve Covino, right over there.
1: Oh, I've been stuck on it, dude. I've been battling every week. I don't know what's going on.
5: Do better. Come on, do better.
9: Next to him, 20-time winner, Rich Davis.
1: Buddy, how are you?
9: And in four, 51-time winner, Dan Beyer. It is 3-time winner, Isaac. Oh, no, 5-time winner, Isaac Lohengrin.
10: I'm going to coast today, but I'll still probably win.
9: Yeah, he's Isaac going for number 6 in this game. All right, going to go to the studio lines right now, see who's playing for a tailgate grilling apron prize pack. Cody in Nampa, Idaho was the first through. What up, Cody?
12: What up?
1: What up, Cody?
9: Cody, what do you do for work? What do you do for a living there in Idaho?
12: I work for Verizon.
1: Oh, nice, man.
9: Cool, man. All right, guys, in for Spotty as our fact checker is Brandon, the fellow 49er honk there, Rich.
1: You must be pumped.
9: Brandon, loving the beginning of the season?
4: I'm starting to think it might be Chiefs Niners V3.
10: I literally was thinking that an hour ago. Yeah. Yes.
4: Yeah. That'd be great.
10: Evan, so help us.
9: Brandon is going to check the answers. Be patient with him. When I say your name, your clock will start, all right? First category, Mr. 3000. You have 5 seconds to name an MLB pitcher who has recorded at least 3,000 career strikeouts. 20 answers on the board. Two are still active pitchers.
1: Wow.
9: 3,000 career strikeouts. Covino, you are up first. Now, go.
1: Nolan Ryan.
4: Yep, number one.
9: Nice. Rich.
1: Justin Verlander.
4: Yep, number 8.
9: And Ilo.
10: Steve Carlton.
4: Yep, number 4.
9: On a roll. Jeez. Cody.
12: I'm a Dodgers fan, so I'm going to go with Kershaw.
4: Yep, 20th. Just made it.
9: Back to Covino.
4: Randy Johnson. Number 2, Randy Johnson.
9: Rich.
1: Tom Seaver.
4: Tom Seaver is number 6.
9: Ilo.
10: Bob Feller. The heater from Van Meter.
4: I don't see Bob Feller. Am I crazy?
1: Sorry.
4: No. I don't see him.
9: All right, Cody.
12: I don't know his first name. Clemens?
1: The Rocket.
9: Roger Clemens.
4: Yeah, number 3.
9: Nice.
12: Thank you. Yeah, that's it.
9: Steve Covino.
1: Curt Schilling,
4: number 17. Yep.
9: Rich.
10: Max Scherzer.
4: Correct. Number 9.
9: Active player. And Cody, your turn. 3.
12: Fergie Jenkins?
4: Yeah, number 14.
10: Wow.
4: Good poll.
10: Wow. Dang. Good one.
9: Covino.
1: Greg Maddux.
4: Yep, number 12. Greg Maddux.
10: Huh?
9: Rich. three.
1: Tom Glavine?
7: No.
9: No. No. Sorry, brother. Cody. Three.
12: Levin?
9: Bert Levin?
10: This guy's looking at a list.
1: No way.
10: He's
1: what?
10: Looking,
1: what
10: a fool. He's looking at a list because he didn't know Roger Clemens' first name.
1: And he doesn't know how to pronounce Bert Blylevin.
12: My grandpa was always a big baseball fan. I'm just a major Dodgers fan.
9: Yeah, I don't know how you could listen on the phone, the radio, and be looking up a list. I'm not sure.
1: But how do you even come up with Bert Blylevin and not know how to pronounce his name? You're trying to pronounce it from reading something.
7: I believe.
10: Dude,
7: I believe
10: we have
7: Cody.
10: A scandal. We have.
1: I mean, you know what to say. You don't go. You don't go. Because you're trying to read it. I wasn't born
7: I think
1: yesterday.
7: Members.
10: We'll give him the. Wow.
9: All right. Blylevin was on the list. Brandon, was he on the list?
7: Yeah. He was number five.
1: What was his first name? Like something Jenkins Bert. From the 1800s or something. Bert, like that.
9: Okay. Yeah, Bert, all right. Cody, you're not cheating, right?
12: No. Okay. No.
9: Okay. All right. Cool. All right. Covino.
10: No. Lynn Rianne.
1: Bob Gibson on that list.
7: Yep, number 16, Bob Gibson.
9: Nice. Okay, back to Cody.
12: I'm kind of just stuck now. I have no more.
1: Steve Covino?
9: Covino gets that round.
10: All right.
1: Smartest man alive.
7: Do you want some of the ones that were not named?
9: Yeah, give me some of the names.
7: Pedro Martinez, Phil Nierko, John
10: Nierko.
7: My bad. That was before my time.
10: Maybe it wasn't cheating.
9: Yeah. Wait, Brandon, are you reading off a list?
7: I am reading on the list right now. Gaylord Perry, one, Don Sutton, CeCe Sabathia.
10: Oh, CeCe.
7: And Walter Johnson.
9: Yeah, Sabathia.
10: Oh, Walter Johnson.
9: Yes,
10: I missed that. Sabathia. It was so obvious. Yeah. That's your Nolan Ryan record broke.
9: Son of a biscuit. Cove. All right. Second.
1: Wrote down Pedro. I'm so mad at my.
9: Second. You had that written down, Rich?
1: Yeah, Pedro. And then I went with Glavine instead. I wrote down Pedro, but I was second guessing myself.
7: I think he misremembers.
9: Oh. All right. Covino on the board as we go to the second category. Empty trophy case. You have 5 seconds to name an NFL team that has never won a Super Bowl.
10: Oh.
9: So from 1967 to today, never won a Super Bowl. There's 12 answers on the board.
10: Wow.
9: Cody, we go in reverse order, starting with you right now. Go.
12: Lions?
7: Yep.
9: There we go. Ilo.
10: Browns.
7: Correct.
9: Rich.
10: Bills.
7: Yep.
9: Covino.
1: Jaguars?
7: Yep.
9: Cody.
12: Houston.
7: Correct.
9: Ilo.
10: Carolina Panthers.
7: Correct.
9: Rich.
10: Chargers.
7: Yep.
9: Covino. Three.
1: All my answers.
9: Two.
1: Bengals.
7: Correct.
9: Oh, did he get it in time? I think he did.
7: Yeah.
9: Cody.
12: Titans.
7: Yep. Nice. Now there's only three more.
9: Ilo.
10: Minnesota Vikings.
7: Correct. Two more.
9: Rich.
10: Cardinals.
7: Correct. One more team, guys.
9: Covino.
10: He's out.
1: No, you're not.
9: No, he's not. He made it. Three.
1: No, I know what
9: two,
1: it is.
9: Two.
7: I can't think
9: one.
7: Of it.
9: Oh, sorry, Cove. Bad timing there.
1: Can't think of it.
9: Well, the three of get points. Yeah,
1: we get points.
9: The three who are left are points.
1: It's we know. I don't.
9: Is it Rich?
1: Go ahead, Rich.
7: Falcons.
1: Yep.
7: That's the final team.
9: All right. So
10: thanks
9: Cody.
10: A lot, Eugene.
9: Cody, Ilo, Rich all get points, which means we have a four-way tie.
10: Wow. Yeah, all right.
9: Let's see if we can break that tie here in the third category.
1: Let's do the final round one then.
9: You want to do that?
1: Yeah, let's do that.
9: Let's do this then. Let's do Ilo's update so he has plenty of time for the update. There's a lot of NFL news.
10: There is.
9: And then we will come back. We will come back with our overtime question.
1: All right, cool.
9: All right.
1: Let's go. Ilo, all that news that Danny G promised.
10: Hang on, let me Google. All right. We actually do have a lot. The Atlanta Falcons named Michael Penix Jr. their starting quarterback for Thursday night's game at Green Bay. Missed the first two games of the season recovering from a partially torn ACL that he sustained last November. Chicago Bears head coach Ben Johnson said quarterback Caleb Williams week to week and will likely miss time because of the left hamstring injury he suffered in yesterday's loss to the Minnesota Vikings. Vikings head coach Kevin O'Connell announcing quarterback Kyler Murray has cleared concussion protocol and will start on Sunday at Tampa Bay. Chargers head coach Jim Harbaugh announced the tight ends David Njoku and Charlie Kohler are both going on injured reserve. Njoku suffered a fibula injury and Kohler a right forearm injury in yesterday's loss to the Raiders. NFL media, as we told you earlier, reported that Eagles tight end Dallas Goedert sprained his knee in yesterday's win over Tennessee and is expected to miss a few weeks. And it leads to this. A short time ago, ESPN subsequently reported that the Eagles are signing three-time Pro Bowl tight end Zach Ertz to their practice squad.
1: Oh, wow, yeah. Huh?
10: He played 8 seasons for the Eagles before being traded to Arizona in 2021. Was with the Commanders last season, but tore his ACL last December. Guys, all yours.
1: All right, let's get back to this final round of Last One Standing. Thanks, Ilo.
9: Yeah, let's go to overtime. 4-way tie.
1: Okay.
9: All right, let's get Cody back on the line here in Idaho.
1: Let's go.
9: You ready, Cody? All right, it's whoever comes closest. Just buzz in with your name when you're ready. Covino brought this player up last hour. Ashton Genty. How many total yards from scrimmage did Ashton gain as a rookie last season for Vegas? Total yards from scrimmage.
1: Receiving and okay.
9: Yep, for Ashton Genty as a rookie last season.
10: So is it who comes yep. closest?
9: Yeah, it doesn't matter if you're over or under, just who comes closest.
10: Okay, I'm gonna Isaac will say 1250.
9: 1250.
5: Isaac in the third person.
1: Okay, I said. Hold on.
10: Okay,
1: I said 1111. Make a wish. 1111.
9: 1111 for Rich. Yeah. Okay.
1: 893
9: for Cove. Cody.
12: I'm gonna go 991.
9: The actual retail total numbers from scrimmage. 1,321 yards. Isaac is the closest with 1,250.
10: The crowd. Rotten.
11: I told you I was going to coast and I was still going to win.
5: He called his shot.
9: He did.
1: You know what? He had more receiving yards than I thought.
11: I was
1: going
11: to say,
1: right?
11: He was a little disappointing with his rushing yards. I knew that. So I thought it'd be a little lower.
9: Well, remember, because that O-line and the bad coaching there with the Carrolls, he got hit a lot behind the back.
1: Do you happen to have the breakdown? My guess is like 800 to 900 rushing and that other 400 or so was receiving, right? Did he break 1,000 last year?
11: Yeah.
1: 1,300.
11: Rushing.
9: Around 1,000.
12: Let me see if I have this. You're going with rushing. I thought it was under 1,000.
10: Yeah, no, it was 975 rushing.
1: And then almost.
10: And then whatever.
1: Perfect.
11: Like a little over 300, 400.
10: Yeah. Oh,
9: congratulations. That is Ilo's 6th victory filling in for Dan Beyer.
1: Damn. Hey. Thanks, Cody and Idaho. Appreciate you. Thank you, Cody.
9: Thank you, Cody.
1: You, man. Sorry Rich accused you of cheating. But we appreciate you.
11: I appreciate a good cheater. Someone that's trying to get ahead. Listen, I'm a fan of the 2017 Astros. Cody, your ex-girlfriend.
9: Blind level. It's a hard name to say, though. Blylevin.
11: No, my only theory was, if you know Blylevin,
10: you should know Clemens.
11: I'm just saying, it felt like someone was reading a list, and I don't blame him. Sometimes, you know, got to cheat and steal to win.
9: We haven't had a caller win Last One Standing in a while.
10: I know.
5: I thought that was going to be the day.
10: I'm actually strangely impressed by his moxie, if that's what he did. Yeah.
1: Right, well, hey, you know what? If you want to give him something, Danny, be my guest. Sometimes cheating does win. All right. Hey, listen, more Covino and Rich, and we'll break down tonight's game two, week two, Monday Night Football game. Do the Giants have a shot? Are you taking Giants money line? Are we doing some teaser bet? What are we doing? We'll discuss next right here on Fox Sports Radio.
11: Rich, college football season's here, and you know Dr. Pepper.
1: Dr. Pepper.
11: Belongs right in the middle of everything. That makes game day great.
1: Yeah.
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1: You ruined it.
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2: Actually, talked around it.
1: That was a price of Steinway.
0: Exactly. Earth, Wind, and Fire Day. It's Earth, Wind, and Fire Day. 21st night of September. Make it a good one. It's the last official day of summer. Fall begins tomorrow. It's Covino and Rich on Fox Sports Radio. Enjoy your Monday night foosball. Rich is going to break that down for you in a few minutes. I think he's sleeping on the Giants just a little bit.
2: Who said I'm sleeping on the Giants?
0: You sort of matter-of-factly gave the win to the Rams. 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
0: Now, we are Fox Dorks. Covino and Rich with Danny G, Sam, Elijah on the videos, along with Spot at Covino and Rich FSR streaming live. The Cron, who won last one standing. Honestly, that game, you know when you wake up and you just feel off or aggravated because you had like a bad dream or something? Every time we play that game, the rest of my mood is like ruined for the rest of the day.
2: Good.
0: I'm like, damn it.
4: Does that mean
0: I want to curse like Tom Brady.
4: Does that mean it's a good game?
0: Yeah, because it evokes like this frustration inside somebody. I could have had it.
5: This is the sound you made in the break.
6: Get up. But
0: yeah, I get so frustrated. Man.
2: Give everyone a Caleb.
0: Here we are trying to win, and Rich has a theory.
2: I have a theory that guy was 1,000% cheating. I'm reading the feedback. Can I give you three? If I were in court, I'm gonna.
4: One of our listeners. Don't
0: leave Cody alone.
2: Cody in Idaho. I'm telling you, I admire his cheating efforts.
7: Leave Benny alone.
2: He just got caught, and I'll tell you how he got caught. Because he said Clemens. I don't know his first name.
0: R. Clemens.
2: R. Clemens. When you say R. Clemens.
0: Old man Clemens.
1: Old man Clemens.
2: And then he goes.
0: Oh, he threw a heater.
2: Then he goes, Blylevin, because if you knew Burt Blylevin, you'd know how to say his name. I gave him a free pass and I go, I admire a good cheater, right? Not on your wife or something, but I think we all copied over someone's Scantron cheating in high school. I don't hold it against him.
4: Speak
2: for
4: yourself, cheater boy.
2: But then Danny G, he kept at it. When you said the bonus round was Ashton Jeanty total yards last year, he realized we all went over, and he said, oh, let me think, 991, which was like within 10 yards of his rushing total. And then when you said, the answer is 13, whatever, he said, oh, I thought you only said rushing yards. He thought he was going to slickly back into that prize. And for that, I almost feel like I want to give him a prize for being that deceptive.
0: So you think he cheated again in the final round?
2: I think.
0: Because he was so close to the actual rushing yards.
2: Yes. So, Cody in Idaho.
0: But it was rushing and receiving.
2: Props
0: combined
2: to you. And if you tell me you're not cheating, I don't believe you. If you call up Danny off the air now and admit that you were cheating, we'll give you a prize.
7: But, I
2: believe that. Anyway.
0: I'm reading the feedback. Most people assume the same, that he was cheating. So thanks for all the feedback at Covino and Rich FSR on YouTube and, of course, on social media. Everything at Covino and Rich.
4: All right. The lines are open for you, Cody.
2: Yeah, Cody, if you admit I cheated, then I will tell Danny to send you a cool card.
4: I didn't hear that R. Clemens part. I thought he just said Clemens. He said R.
2: Like R. Clemens. I don't know his name.
5: He was a pirate. R. Clemens.
4: I'm going to have to go back and listen.
0: Someone said in the feedback. Right. So I will say this. If you want to win prizes, there are more chances. We got Showboy Mahomes trivia tomorrow. Always have trivia and games. Or just leave a nice comment where you stream our podcast on Apple Podcast. And if Danny G hits you up with an email, you qualify, you win a prize. Simple.
2: All right. Tonight is simple, guys. DraftKings. Code CR Show. We are, knock on wood, we are undefeated with our Monday and Thursday nights again so far. We're only into week two, and every teaser and prop we did for the last week and a half now has come out. The only bet we've lost so far is Arizona week one. Yesterday, we rolled with the Niners straight up -13.5. And remember what I said? I said Seattle is going to beat up on Arizona. I said, there's no way Seattle doesn't clobber Arizona. They did. Here's what I like tonight, guys. I'm hot right now. I'm like Hansel. Giants are 6.5-point underdogs. I don't think you need to take all 6 points in a teaser. DraftKings allows you to move the line and you get different odds. I just want to tease it up, essentially. I want to pull it up to 10.5. So I like the Giants as a 10.5-point underdog. So you're getting double digits. So if the Giants lose by 10, you still win the bet. So I like the Giants plus 10.5. And I like to pull the over-under down to 39.5. I like to pull that down roughly 7 points and over 39.5. So you got Giants plus 10.5, over 39, and that is a 50 win 100 type of thing. It's a even money type of thing. All right, do we have Cody on?
4: Cody from Idaho just called me.
2: Cody, right here.
0: Hey buddy.
2: Cody,
0: Rich says you were cheating.
2: Do you admit it?
6: I heard him. I heard him. I heard everything.
2: Do you admit it, Cody?
6: No, I don't. So let me defend myself.
2: Okay.
6: Let me defend myself.
2: Okay.
6: So I'm from Idaho. Big ass Ngenty fan. I knew how many rushing yards he had. And I knew it wasn't over 1,000.
2: Okay.
0: That's true. He played for Boise State.
2: Okay.
5: That's true.
6: So that's why I knew it was under 1,000.
4: Did you say R. Clemens, though? Did you say R. Clemens?
6: I never said R. Clemens. I just said, okay. I don't know his first name. Okay. I just know it was Clemens.
4: Yeah. See, Rich, I didn't hear the R part.
2: You know what, Cody? I'm feeling happy. My Niners are 2-0. I'm in a great mood. You win a prize.
4: Let's go.
2: I like you, Cody.
4: Backdoor cover.
2: There you go, Cody.
5: Always the best policy.
4: Yes.
2: All right, Cody.
4: All right, Cody. Cody, hang on the line. Right, I'm going to get your info.
0: I like that he called back.
2: I do.
4: Yeah, me too.
5: I appreciate it. Defend his honor.
2: Yeah. Cody, I appreciate it.
0: Enjoy your Dutch Bros and enjoy your honor and enjoy your grilling
5: your Broncos.
0: Yeah. Enjoy your Raiders. Boise State and your blue fields and all that stuff.
2: All right, perfect. We'll see you guys tomorrow. Enjoy Monday Night Football. Again, remember, Coach CR Show, Giants plus 10.5, over 39.5. That is the bet for tonight. We'll see you then. Arrivederci, baby.
0: See you in the promised land.
2: Enjoy your game.
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0: tomorrow afternoon at 3 on Sports Talk 790. We are
1: Buffalo. And here's what you need to know.
2: The Rams are hosting the Giants in the NFL game this evening, but Rams star wide receiver Puka Nacua is out. He missed practice again Saturday with groin and hip injuries. He had been listed as questionable. Veteran defensive tackle Aaron Donald had said he plans to play tonight. Falcons quarterback Michael Penix will start this Thursday's game, coming back from last year's torn ACL. Packers wide receiver Jaden Reed suffered a back injury Sunday. The Vikings will start quarterback Kyler Murray this week. He's cleared concussion protocol. Washington QB Jaden Daniels will see specialists on Tuesday and Wednesday after yesterday's dislocated elbow. Bears quarterback Caleb Williams is likely out this week. He's not due to practice after Sunday's hamstring injury. Eagles tight end Dallas Goedert will miss a few weeks with a sprained MCL, so Philadelphia is signing tight end Zach Ertz to its practice squad. Late night in baseball, Blue Jays at Orioles in a rain delay at the start. I'm Steve DeSager.
0: One guy is happily divorced. One guy is happily married. One guy gets called daddy by his three beautiful daughters. One guy gets called daddy after a credit card approval. One guy won a state high school basketball championship. One guy only covered a state high school basketball championship. One guy's been inducted into three halls of fame. One guy has only mopped a hall. Does this seem weird to anybody else?
3: Crazy.
0: Can this sports writer and this sports fan share a radio show without driving each other crazy? Now, live from the Fox Sports Radio studios, here's Fox Sports Radio's Odd Couple, Rob Parker and Kelvin Washington.
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6: All right, welcome in. It is the Odd Couple on a Magic City Monday.
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0: Steve DeSager and Elijah. We are in full effect here on this Magic City Monday. Also, always remember that you can watch us as well as listen to us. That's right. Be sure to check out the Odd Couple YouTube channel. Just watch. 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Tune in. 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Just go and search Odd Couple FSR on YouTube. 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All right. We got a lot to get to.
1: No, Football Monday. Got Monday Night Football coming up. Bunch of great games over Sunday as well. Even college over, you know, big one there. We had to lived up to kind of the hype with Ole Miss and LSU. So lots to get to on a Magic City Monday. Rob G, we had a big, looking at it right now, man. They just, one of the TVs we got in here, Caleb Williams carted off. Yeah, of course, we saw the hamstring injury, which, dang it, looked worse than that. I was like, watching it live. I thought it was an Achilles when I first saw it.
2: Man, we had to get the prayer warriors out in Chicago in a big way because we thought Caleb Williams was dead on arrival. It looked like Paul Pierce 2.0. And sure enough, it was Paul Pierce 2.0. Thankfully,
1: don't do that.
2: Wasn't a serious injury. He might even play this Sunday. I doubt he will, but they're saying he might. But that was the big headline. The reason why that was a big headline is because it was not a fantastically played football game. Brian Flores and that Vikings defense did what they basically have always done to the Bears, and that is confuse and confound, make their quarterbacks look lesser than. Caleb Williams and that Bears offense, after putting up 59 on the board in week one, only got 3 there in week two. And even before the injury, Caleb Williams was not great. Threw an interception, no touchdowns. Teams fumbling the ball all over the place, including running into the goal line there with DeAndre Swift. All in all, Vikings defense put the kibosh on Caleb and the Bears.
1: Yeah, that's one of the takeaways from the game. Obviously, the big one comes out, boom, the injury to him. And that's a massive thing because he's one of the young faces of the league, one of the young stars. And so that ends up, of course, becoming the headline. But I watched that game thinking, man, Brian Flores, obviously he has the issues with the collusion and not being able to get a job. So that's something that's going to have to work itself out. And may, unfortunately, as we have seen, with what it comes to Colin Kaepernick, what we have seen with Robert Kraft and Macklemore and performing in some of these NFL stadiums, we have seen they will get together and make some things happen. That might hurt him forever. But I watched

0: that thinking, man. Brian Flores is an amazing defensive coach, and he deserves another opportunity to be a head coach in this NFL. I mean, we're talking about an offense that put up almost 60 points. Dak near looking like the Chicago Bulls in week one, scoring all over the place. And Brian Flores, like he's supposed to, realizes who the matchup is the next week and concocted something to say, hey, let's put a kibosh to that. Let's slow them down and let's make this thing something that they could ultimately win, obviously without having their starting quarterback in Kyler Murray. And Brian Flores, to me, has been keeping them, even the Vikings last year. You look at J.J. McCarthy, who I never thought would be able to get it done. You look at some of the quarterback issue they had there. They're still found ways to win, still found ways to stay in those games. Oftentimes, large portion of that was the defense. And then you go into this game, a division rival. They're at home. They're coming off a big-time win. They're excited. The emotions are high. And to go in there and to have Carson Wentz as your quarterback, but more importantly, that defense, go out there and have, hold Caleb to 57%. More importantly than even that, the running, the rushing, to have them not run the ball the way in which they did in the game one. 291 yards they had. You held them to a 134. Obviously, turnover from Caleb Williams, and they just looked discombobulated. That was huge for Brian Flores and that Vikings team, who's now sit 2-0 in that division. And obviously, they're doing this without Kyler Murray. So I walked away from that before, of course, then the injury to Caleb. And then, obviously, you're sick to your stomach because you're like, nobody wants to see that. First, from one of the young faces of this league, from a star on this team, from a star in the league. And thankfully for him, it is a hamstring injury. We don't know the details yet. Rob G just said there's some reports saying he could play next week if he wanted. You heard his own quarterback, Ben Johnson, saying that it'll be some time. We'll take time with him. I would imagine at least about a week. But the other thing that came out of that, Rob, was a lot of people, including former NFL players on all the pods and people, some people had some critical things to say about Caleb and the crying and Caleb and the emotions that he showed when he was injured. And that was a little confusing to me because the man looked like he tore something, ripped something, felt something, and we all watching it thought, yes, this could be season-ending injury. So I was shocked that people were mad that he would be emotional about that. This could literally be the end of a season where you thought it would be a promising season. You're coming in excited. You're two of Ben Johnson. Can we win the division? Can we get far in the playoffs? And now that could be gone, be jeopardized. On the cart, Rob, he didn't know the depths of the injury. He didn't know how long it was going to be. And my last point, that happens with superstars. I think sometimes people want their superstar to be exactly how every other superstar is. You know, you wanted Kareem to be smiley, and you wanted Kareem to be more fun and more energetic. He was more stoic. He was more of aloof. He was more just about an educated guy, and people didn't like that. You want LeBron to be like Kobe, and Kobe got to be like this. And sometimes we get where this is exactly how a quarterback's supposed to be, or a star NBA player, so on. He needs to look like Tom Brady. Rah, rah, cussing people out on the sideline, tough guy. And Caleb ain't that. And that's okay. He is who he is. And I was blown away at the amount of people that were kind of upset that this dude who cares about football, cares about wanting to be out there and cares about his team, is carted off. I'm like, all right, cut the man some slack.
1: Yeah, I didn't come away with any of the stuff you came away with. Just the injury was all I thought about when it came to Caleb. Because of his talent and what came into the season and obviously what they did last year, not knowing at the time how bad it was or not. All the other noise about players is just typical. Most of it is dealt with jealousy. Most of it is they're probably happy that he got hurt because they don't like him. A lot of that goes on because I remember a playoff game where Jay Cutler got hurt and couldn't go back out there. And people, players who have played the game, ripped Jay Cutler for not going back in the game. And, of course, he had surgery, I think, in that offseason. He was injured. And they're going to tell you it was the NFC champion. You got to go back in on this, that, and the other thing. I remember this is what happens when you have people who are going to be, they know how you feel. They're doctors. They're going to tell people what to do. They're the ones who forced Kevin Durant to go play in a finals game hurt. And only injured himself even more. Like, it's ludicrous. The whole idea that is what you took away from it. Everybody deals with stuff differently. Everybody's not the same. Some people never cry no matter what happens. Some people cry at the drop of a hat. I mean, that's what it is. And all I saw was a typical, I saw the NFL. I saw what happens often. Talk about a team score a lot of points. Next week, they can't score any points. Happens. We already know. I mean, for as good as Flores is as a defensive coordinator, I don't know. He was in Miami. They couldn't win anything. I don't know. He didn't draw up the right plays against the Lions in the biggest game of the year 2 years ago or whatever. I don't know. Because sometimes it looks great, and then other times it doesn't, because obviously he's been a coach, and we know he's talented, and that I just can't see him getting another job, head coach at least, considering that he is suing the NFL. But, they're fortunate. I think that if you're in Chicago, there was a sigh of relief. Like, you just didn't know what happens, especially with a non-contact injury. So you don't know when you see somebody go down and he wasn't hit. If he was hit, you would feel even better a little bit that something happened. You know what I mean? In the hit, and maybe there's something there. So they're very fortunate. And the season's not. Dude, you're playing a rival, a division rival, and those games are always harder and tougher than you would think. Even going in, the spread was only 3.5 after putting up 59. So it was never going to be a blowout. And we see this all the time when division rivals match up, no matter what their record is, no matter what they've done the week before. So did I think the Bears were going to win? Yes, I did. Am I shocked that Minnesota could beat a division rival in that situation and what had to happen in order for them to win? Yeah. For all the people who ripped on the Bears. Oh, they gave up 37 points to the Panthers. They didn't even give up a touchdown. They gave up 3 field goals, right? They should have won the game if you looked at it. So I look at it at both ways. Which one do you look at? That they didn't score, or that the defense got better? I mean, and limited from 37 points 1 week to 9 points. I mean, it's a loss either way. They're 1-1. And if they miss Caleb for 1 week, that would be a blessing if you're the Bears. And you just move on from it. You know, it's the NFL, and you saw it. A lot of teams that didn't want to go 0-2 somehow, some way got a win. Other teams that needed to stay out 0-2, they weren't able to do it. And so now their season's in peril. We saw it, the Texans, I think we mm-hmm. talked about it. And you could go look at C.J. Stroud and all of his numbers or what. The bottom line is, dude, they lost big time at home. 0-2, 2 straight losses at home to start. So that's something that they look at. But, yeah, that's what I took away from it, is that Chicago, a breath. They have a sigh of relief that this is not a serious injury. They can bounce back and build towards it. They know what they can do offensively. It's just a matter of getting there, executing, and getting back to what they do, which is running the ball, which opens up all kinds of other stuff. They didn't do it. 134 yards, not terrible, but it just wasn't the same feel of what they had going the week before.
0: That's why. And that's why I know you brought it up and I said it earlier. Brian Flores, who knows with the NFL? You screwed us over. You're suing us, so we'll never give you a job again. Which is also weird. That, like, why are they even giving them defensive coordinator, assistant coaches jobs? Like, if you know what I mean? Like, if he's in the league and his team is thriving and he's assistant coach or a defensive coordinator, and if I'm a suffering team, I'm going to go get this guy. To me, I'm going to go. If Robert Saleh.
1: What NFL have you been watching for the last 40 years?
0: I'm agreeing, but I'm saying why not get past that and stop suffering some of these teams who are
1: because
0: terrible.
1: Because they keep hiring the same wrong guys for years and years and years. I don't even know. Like, what you're saying is logical, but it's not what the NFL, because there's so much cronyism and nepotism and all the other stuff that goes in it.
0: You made me mad. You tried to say we were inclusion and not hiring you, so now I'm going to hire you. But not in this capacity.
1: Yeah,
0: you
1: could be my assistant coach. Between assistant and a head coach.
0: Coordinator.
1: There's a huge difference.
0: Yeah, and I'm hoping that somebody else, some ownership groups come up in here, some more conglomerates who want to win and can say, man, look, we need a head coach. Brian Flores, why not? Robert Saleh got another job. You know, and I'm not saying he's a horrible dude, but I'm looking at, as you mentioned, there's a bunch of rotating chairs in this NFL. Well, I can go from here, go to there. Go from there, go over there. Brian Flores need to be in that mix, man, in my opinion, because he is very good at his job.
1: 877-99 on Fox, 877-996-6369. Did the Bears get brought back down to earth on Sunday? And what do you think about the whole Caleb Williams injury fallout? We'll continue that conversation next with you. It is the iCouple, Fox Sports Radio.
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0: Alex, this one still hits 30 years later. Shout out to Timberland. Is that pause? No, that might be Resume. I think that's Resume. By the way, Spectrum loves Resume. I told them about pause and Resume today, Rob G. Everybody like, they love this. So I stole it from you, Alex, and I didn't give you any credit. Odd Couple, Rob Parker, Kelvin Washington, on a You Hear the Pony. That's right. It's the Magic City Monday. Got some a whole bunch of NFL action to get to. We got the Chiefs. We got to talk about the Chargers next hour as well. We have TJ Husmanzada is going to join us in a little bit. Next hour, get to talk to him. Also, last hour, Clay Harbor, former tight end and Chicago Sports Network analyst. We'll talk to him about, obviously, the injury to Caleb and what's going on there. So a lot to get to. By the way, football's back. 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All right, 877-99 on Fox. We want to hear from you. Bears lose. They lose Caleb Williams for don't know exactly how long. They're saying is day-to-day, but obviously it looked really bad. Couple of things from that. Just what did you make of the game? What did you make of the injury? How concerned are you? And also, the idea that people are saying, hey, you know, I don't like my quarterback crying over that. 877-99 on Fox. Who we got?
1: Darren in Maryland. You're on the Odd Couple Fox Sports Radio. What's up, Darren?
2: Hey, Rob and Kelvin. Y'all remember last time I called, I said thank y'all for being impartial, unbiased with y'all's comments.
0: Yeah.
2: I meant that wholeheartedly, and my take is about that because I was glad Chicago lost and they got humble, ate a whole big thing of humble pie because you got all these fanboys like Danny Parkinson and Skip Bayless and them jumping on the bandwagon. Oh, they going to be this next scoring champion. They're going to like the new second coming of the show on turf and all that stuff. It's like, as a fan of the NFL, you just want to watch the game and have unbiased comments, and you know anything can happen. That's why NFL saying not for long. So they were the toast of the town, not for long. So they make you root against teams that might be good because – you get tired of hearing all the fanboys, you know, and as far as Caleb goes.
1: Darren, you are so spot on. The fanboy, where we are, the fanboy era is terrible. And when you hear a lot of these analysts and people, they sound like angry fans, you know, that their team lost or the guy didn't throw for four touchdowns or whatever it is.
2: Or Rob, they overhype them. It's yes, like, look, let's let it play out. Like, don't make them the second coming of Joe Montana or Dan Marino.
1: This is where we are.
2: Let them get a career behind them. And then one last point I want to talk about, Brian Flores right quick. I hope he stays a defensive coordinator because sometimes moving from the second chair to the first chair is not always good. Sometimes you find your niche, and that's what you're good because you can focus on that one thing, and you don't have to be spread thin trying to run the whole
1: organization. And everybody's not a head coach.
2: And on top of it, think about it like this, too. You're not going to get all the blame that when the team is losing and looking terrible on offense because you're doing your thing on defense.
0: No, I'm with you. And the only quick point I have to that is we need more black coaches in the NFL. And so, you know, he looks like a very capable one, obviously, at least deserving of another shot. And we need him because what is it? Two of them right now? Three, maybe?
1: Harold in Chicago, you're on the Odd Couple Fox Sports Radio. What's up, Harold?
0: What up, what up?
3: What's up, fellas? Happy Magic City Monday.
0: Yes, how you sir. Doing, man? What's the city of Chicago? How they feeling? Is it sigh of relief? Are we still somber? What's the vibe?
3: Listen, I was in the game. We all cried. We all held hands. We did a vigil? A prayer. Everything. I was at the game. I was at the 10-yard line. I lost breath for 10 seconds. And I lost my hat because it was so windy. My hat and my cup flew off. But, the injury, I don't know. I don't understand the conversation around the injury simply because it wasn't like somebody hit him and then he got hurt. It was one of those non-contact injuries that you go down and everyone's like, non-contact. So, of course, everyone's going to think it's some kind of ACL, and we're hoping it's not, and we're glad it's not.
0: Right.
3: Injuries are weird. When I used to play basketball a lot, I tore my meniscus. I didn't even go out the game. I just started limping.
0: Yep.
3: But I got a Charlie horse. I was done. I'm rolling on the floor.
0: Big facts, bro.
3: And then about Brian Flores, he's a great coach. He's a great assistant coach. But I think a lot of people have to look into the weather conditions too. Even though I don't like making excuses,
1: no. They weren't ideal. Nobody scored a touchdown. They weren't ideal. That was bad.
3: Vikings just gave up like 30 to the Packers week one, and Bears gave up 37 to the Panthers week one. And all of a sudden, you guys think both teams just forgot how to score? Like, nothing makes sense. But I get it. The humble pie everyone wants to give Ben Johnson and Caleb. I get it. But Caleb does suck in the rain. If you look up at Seattle, when Geno Smith was on Seattle, I think it was 2 years ago.
4: Is the new spot y'all trying to make, is that going to be indoor or outdoor? Because if he's your guy for 10 years, he's going to be in the rain at times.
3: I hope it's outdoor, because indoor we have a small advantage being outdoor in Chicago.
1: No doubt.
4: Right, appreciate it, Harold. Thanks, man. Harold. Thank you.
1: Sean.
3: Right,
1: appreciate you, Sean. In Sacramento, you're on the Odd Couple Fox Sports Radio. What's up, Sean?
5: Yo, my uncle from another mother, cause of Kelvin, my brother's behind the board.
4: What up?
5: And then I heard him scream. Come on, man. I think that was the worst part of the injury, man. The fact that man was hollering like that, and it turned out to just be a mild sprain of the hamstring. But look, man, it's one of the great equalizers, right? Injuries and weather. I'm not worried about Chicago because both of those facets took place on Sunday, man. The Vikings are a great defensive team, and when you're aided by injuries and weather, you're going to look great. Nothing to see here, man. I know Chicago's breathing a sigh of relief, and nobody's heard a scream like that since Rob Parker saw a rat in New Orleans. So, man, just another thing to accomplish. Man.
1: You mean a dead rat at that?
4: Boy, it was out. I ain't never seen you look like, man, you ran a 4.240 out there in New Orleans. All right, anybody else before we get to Steve? All right, we got more NFL action on the other side, including the great addition to a particular player on a team and how he has really enhanced what they got going right now. He is Steve DeSager, and he's getting you updated. Hey, Steve.
6: Pot up, Steve.
4: He is Steve DeSager. Skeety bing, beady bing.
7: Oh, I could just go with the music from you. There you go.
4: Listen. Do re mi fa sol la ti.
7: Rams wide. Well, not about that. Rams wide receiver Puka Nacua out tonight as the Rams host the Giants. He missed practice again on Saturday with groin and hip injuries. He had been called questionable. The Rams' next game, by the way, is Sunday night at Denver. Quarterback Michael Penix of the Falcons will start this Thursday's game, coming back from last year's torn ACL. Packers wide receiver Jaden Reed suffered a back injury Sunday. The Vikings will start quarterback Kyler Murray this week. He has cleared concussion protocol. Quarterback Jaden Daniels of Washington will see specialists on Tuesday and Wednesday after yesterday's dislocated elbow. Quarterback Caleb Williams of Chicago is likely out this week. He's not due to practice after Sunday's hamstring injury. Tight end Dallas Goedert of the Eagles will miss a few weeks with a sprained MCL, so Philadelphia is signing tight end Zach Ertz to its practice squad with the intent of activating him. The Ravens say wide receiver Zay Flowers has a good shot to play this weekend. He missed yesterday's game with the bad hamstring. Raiders tight end Brock Bowers will practice this week, could make his season debut this Sunday after a knee operation. The Chargers placed two tight ends on injured reserve, David Njoku and also Charlie Kohler. Carolina backup running back Jonathan Brooks is called week to week with a groin injury. Light night in baseball. Blue Jays out to a 1-0 lead at Baltimore in the top of the first after a brief rain delay at the start. Blue Jays first baseman Vladimir Guerrero Jr. out tonight with a bad back. This is the final week of the season. Toronto and Houston each three games out of the last AL wildcard spot. Cubs third baseman Alex Bregman hopes to return during the playoffs after Sunday's facial fractures. He was hit with a foul ball while on the on deck circle yesterday. Back to you.
4: Steve, thank you. Odd Couple, Rob and Kelvin on a Magic City Monday. Hopefully your weekend was great. We still got a lot to get you on this Monday, including, of course, Rob G. We talked about this a little bit last week. Everybody made, you know, some moves. Shoot, you got old players coming back. Monday night here coming up a little bit. Aaron Donalds. I feel like there might not be a single move better than what the Chiefs were able to do getting K-9.
8: Oh, I thought you were talking about Odell Beckham Jr. with the Giants. Because he was getting center camera right
4: you're
8: now.
4: Right, you're right. My bad. OBJ, so I disrespected you. I didn't even bring
8: you up.
4: About
8: to get 15 snaps. But anyways, yes. Kenneth Walker III, back-to-back weeks, showed out in a big way for Kansas City. Last night, 178 all-purpose yards, forced 15 missed tackles. That's a career high. Last week, he had 14.
4: I was just about to say.
8: So he one-upped even himself. First Chiefs running back since Larry Johnson in 2005. To generate a .175 or more all-purpose yards in consecutive games, currently leads the NFL in all-purpose yardage after the first 2 weeks. My man is as good as advertised.
4: And that is something we talked about this, man. Listen, having an addition like that, a breakaway guy, a guy who can hand the ball off to 20 times, you can throw it to him 4 or 5 times, whatever it may be, has been a welcome sight for those Chief fans and that Chief organization. I mean, Patrick Mahomes, they've been so Patrick Mahomes reliant the last handful of years that everything has been on him. And he has pressed. He's tried to do too much. He's made bad decisions. He's turned the ball over and he hasn't been efficient. And now having somebody who can, you saw one of them, he dumped it down to him, just a little boop, little pass, cut it up for 40 yards, saw what he was able to do last week, breaking off a 60-yard run. I mean, again, you just mentioned a 170 total yards, rushing for 117 just on the ground in and of itself, allows for them to have a different looks to give teams defenses. And Patrick Mahomes looks good, obviously getting more and more acclimated, getting his health back, 382 yards, 3 touchdowns for him. Travis Kelce hadn't seen this in 3 years, Rob. You haven't seen a 100-yard game from him. He's been good week one, very good last night. And I think this team, we already know the defense has been one of the top defenses in the last handful of seasons. That's really been what's carried them. Even carried them that season, they went 15-2. It was the defense that saved them a lot of times and obviously winning those close games. You win a close game that you didn't win last year. You win one last night. And I just, after watching 2 weeks, every team, nobody's perfect 2 weeks in, but from what they're able to do, from running, the style of play, they can obviously Patrick Mahomes going big time yards, or they can run the ball. You can obviously pass it to hit him as well, K9. Defensively, what they're going to do. So far, I'm looking at all the teams. Now, we'll see the other two teams tonight, the Giants and the Rams. Them looking at the Chiefs as the most complete team thus far, a couple of weeks in. Because everybody else has massive deficiencies thus far. Teams that we thought defensively would be great, they aren't. Teams that we thought offense would be balling out, they haven't yet. And they've been able to kind of find ways to do all three, run the ball, pass the ball, and defend pretty well. Go ahead.
1: The Colts came into Kansas City, scored a lot of points.
4: They did score a lot.
1: To look at that and say, like, they're the most complete and they're of all the teams, they could have easily lost last night. I mean,
4: The Colts, you brought it up earlier. The Colts did not want to go down 0-2 and on their seat, which, by the way, they played like they did. They played a little scary at the end. It was stuck in that, do you go for it or do you kick the field goal territory? But for me, I'm just saying,
1: like, if you're the Colts and you come into Kansas City and get 30 points and it takes overtime for them to beat you, Patrick Mahomes mm-hmm. played well, you got the running yards you wanted, and you still, I mean, that was not that convincing to me, as well as Patrick had played.
4: I'm not mad at you. But I'm looking at teams, like, for instance, they're in our screen right now, they got a bunch of teams that were up. I'm looking at the Texans saying, okay, the defense was solid, not great, but solid.
1: But maybe that's all they are. This is the point I was trying to make to you. Yeah, that last year, if you think you're going to get a repeat of what they did last year, I think that was misguided.
4: I'll take 20 points from the Bengals, though.
1: No, but I'm saying,
4: like, if I hold the Bengals to that?
1: No, not when you are at home and you have a chance of losing your first two home games. I know they were 0-3 last year and still made the playoffs. That's an anomaly. And they go ahead and play that again. Now they have to go on the road. I don't know who their week three opponent is.
4: I have to see.
1: But I'm just saying that puts you in a tough spot. And the same thing, you get all these yards from C.J. Stroud.
4: The Colts.
1: That's what I'm saying.
4: Indianapolis.
1: Like you could be 0-3 right there. The Colts are desperate. They went to Kansas City, put up 30 points, lost in overtime, and then you're in a situation there. So I just think that's one of those where, yeah, you got that win, and you got to feel good to be 2-0, but that's tough.
4: Look at this. Chiefs first in total offense, fourth in total defense, fifth in passing offense, second in rushing offense. I just think that is, for me, when I'm looking at all these teams, you're looking at teams and you're going, like, for instance, and again, in my face, they got the Bills. Bill, we already know Josh Allen is otherworldly right now, but the defense has been concerning for them. And that has been kind of for the case at times throughout the last couple of years. So I'm looking at this Chiefs scene. I'm just saying it's very early, 2 weeks in. In fact, we ain't even completed 2 full weeks yet until Monday night. I just like what I've seen from them, especially
1: the 49ers haven't done anything for you. No.
4: You don't could feel, be right there.
1: No, I'm asking you right now.
4: I'm not mad at that.
1: I take the 49ers over the Chiefs.
4: I'm not mad at that. Look, Kyle Shanahan, I told you. Until he wins the big one, he won't get the respect.
1: Well,
4: he
1: that's
4: gets.
1: Different. We're not in the Super Bowl. I'm talking about right now, the first 2 weeks, coming off of what people thought was a mistake for them to go to Australia and stay as long as they did. They came back, they did their business. They won convincingly. They have two great wins. I'm just talking about convincing-wise to start the season.
4: I'm not mad at the 49ers. I mean, it's hard to – the Dolphins are the Dolphins.
1: No, but so they beat the Rams, who were going to go undefeated. I think they beat the Rams, and they followed it up. They didn't have a trap game. They didn't have a letdown. That's what I look at. That could have easily been a letdown. Wow, we went to Australia. We beat the mighty Rams, where everybody was saying was going to go undefeated. And we got that, and now here comes Miami, and we didn't fall asleep. The Ravens lost. Right. They had a trap game.
4: If you have the 49ers, I'm not mad at you. Like, that would be probably one of two, maybe three teams that you could, in my opinion, that so far you walk away and you go, all right, I'm loving the well-roundedness. That they would be on that list. I have no problem if you think it's the 49ers. I just love what K-9 brings to that. I just have never seen Patrick Mahomes have another guy specifically in the backfield. We know what Tyreek Hill meant. We know what he was something that they haven't been right since, but all of a sudden you got another guy who's explosive differently because you're handing him the ball. Obviously you can pass it to him as well. I think that creates so much for them. And again, if they can look up and it's a game kind of like week one where he's getting his legs back and you're getting acclimated to have the ball that you can hand it off to. He's never had that. That is huge for you because sometimes you ain't got it. Sometimes they said, dang it, we're going to take you away and make you run the ball. And to be able to say, all right, we'll run it, that is huge. Or another game or two, people are going to say, we got to come in there and make Patrick Mahomes throw it because we don't want Kenneth Walker III running all over us. That you ain't never in the last 8 years said that to a Kansas City Chiefs. Say, we want Patrick Mahomes. He might be the one we want to try to beat us, not the running game. And shout out to Eric Bieniemy for getting there and getting reminding them, hey, don't forget to run the ball. Hey, I know you only got 2 yards here, 2 yards here. Keep running the ball. Sometimes coaches, and Andy Reid had a history of that, even when he was with the Eagles, where he, all right, we're going to run the ball. Run two or three times. All right, never mind. Get back to Donovan, Mike Vick, whoever the quarterback was, Kevin Cobb, dang it.
1: That's why he got run out of Philadelphia.
4: He stopped running. That's it. It just in his nature.
1: And that's why he wore out his welcome.
4: And it gets in his nature. I think Eric Bieniemy kind of being there to say, we're running the ball. We're running the ball. That's you sometimes to get there and remind you, because sometimes you become who you are. And Andy Reid just, I don't want to run it. And he fall back to that default. And so have somebody in your ear and play calling plays and reminding you what you got to do. I think that's big for them. All right, Shekel City on the way. See what Rob cooked up. And also, again, Aaron Donald, he's literally on my screen right now, getting ready to make his return week two for the Rams. What can we expect? And Rob has some thoughts on that. We'll tell you what it is. It's the Odd Couple on a Magic City Monday, Fox Sports Radio.
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0: Sports Radio. I couple your boys, Rob Parker, Kelvin Washington, on a Magic City Monday. I just told you a minute ago. Still a lot left in the show. Next hour, TJ Houshmandzadeh joins us. Last hour, Clay Harbor, former NFL tight end, Chicago Sports Network analyst. We'll get some insight on what's going on with Caleb and that injury there. So a whole lot still to get to in the show. 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Rob G will cook it up for you at the end of our show. All right. It's now time to see what Rob cooked up in Shekel City.
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0: How'd you do?
2: All right. Friday, I was 3-0. I'm going to record up to 14-6-1. It's 3-0, 14-6, 14-6-1. Here we go. Tonight, I'm going to take the New York Football Giants plus 6.5. To cover against the Rams, I'm going to take the 6.5. Rams should win the game.
0: Without Puka, that helped for sure.
2: And I got the Twins minus 1.5 in San Francisco taking on the Giants. And a limited schedule on this Monday. Mm-hmm. Can't believe less than a week to go. Sunday is the last day of Major League Baseball regular season. So, again, Twins minus 1.5 and the New York Football Giants plus 6.5. Remember, I'm not telling you who to bet on. I'm telling you who I bet.
0: All right, there you have it. Monday night, what are we, about 35, 45 minutes away from this one kicking off? Aaron Donald making his return. Didn't play last week in Australia, so he makes his return. And haven't seen him in 2.5 years, getting ready to play. We'll see. I'm interested to see how much he plays, too, because obviously he still ain't ready fully yet. But you had some thoughts on just the idea of what should happen and what we can expect tonight.
2: It'll be interesting to see, you know, where he is. Obviously, when you lay off, when a guy talks about that he had lost his passion for the game and he wasn't interested in playing football anymore, you just wonder, when you change your mind like that, is this a money grab? Did he think this was going to be easy street? And then you come back and Myles Garrett, who you thought was going to be there that would make your load easier, is gone for 4 games or whatever, or 5 games, whatever it might be. It'll just be interesting. And then, you know, even I see some of the comments, I'm just one guy, and now all of a sudden, you know, like, don't put it all on me or whatnot. They need him. So it'll be interesting. And then the other part is, you know, being double teamed, if they're going to double team him or what it is, trying to get back. It's different about being in shape and playing football. Two different things. Getting out there. You can be in shape. Michael Jordan, I remember when he came back with the Bulls in the playoffs in time for the playoffs. And
0: he won basketball, NBA ready.
2: He won basketball ready. He was in shape.
0: Normal human ready.
2: Right. For the average Joe, basketball-wise, seeing him get his pocket picked, and you know what I mean? Like, he wasn't. And I think people take for granted on what that is and what that looks like. So it'll be interesting to see. You know, I've said it before, and I hope I'm wrong, but I don't know how you get out of this without being injured at some point. Players coming back or people, you know what I mean? It happens a lot.
0: The injury part is possible just in that that's just football. I don't know if I would relegate it to what was because he came back as much. I mean, Caleb Williams, in the best shape of his life, never been hurt. He gets hurt. We lose Jaden Daniels. We lose Sam Darnold. I mean, we lost 3 big-time quarterbacks instantly in the NFL. But to your earlier points, I don't think it's money motivated for me. Clearly, it helps, because when you are the best at something and you get paid normally in life, whatever it may be that you do, it could be what we do for a living, it could be a salesperson, could be a defensive lineman, you get paid handsomely for that. So I do think, obviously, the money's going to be there just because of naturally who he is and what he means in his tenure with that team. But I don't think that was the driving force. I think it was getting back, just being around it, being in this area still, being connected to the team. You know, he had popped up before in the facilities and being around them. I think he absolutely was kind of like, you know, sniffing around a little bit and getting excited. And absolutely having Myles Garrett helps. And absolutely seeing a team that
2: was his motivation, to make easy money with Myles Garrett.
0: Well, I don't think it's easy. I don't think it's just Myles Garrett, because If you have Myles Garrett, he wasn't going to the Browns, and they had Myles Garrett his whole career.
2: Once he came here, it was easy to look at that and go like, oh, yeah, I can easily make money. They're going to double team that guy. The load will be less on me. And maybe I'll win another Super Bowl or whatever. And I do not believe when he said he had lost passion for football, that was because they didn't have Myles Garrett. And then all of a sudden that changed. How do you go from that? Most of the time, you don't even need to retire. When people start talking about retirement, mentally you've checked out of the game when you even start talking about it. So that's why I question the whole thing. But we'll see what happens. Maybe he's going to play great. Maybe he'll be an all pro, or maybe he won't.
0: I think for them, in their minds, Myles Garrett was going to be here. He expected to play about 30 snaps, which would be a little less than maybe half defensively. I don't think he was ever when you have Myles Garrett and some of the defensive players they have, you go and get McDuffie, you still got other good players on the line in the front seven. I think he was supposed to be a cherry on top. What a great addition. And now they absolutely need him for the next few weeks for sure. But I don't think it's based off of like all pro. He has incentives that can get up to $30 million if he does certain things. But I think you just need him to be one of the best players on your team defensively, make plays every now and again, and those games altering plays. That's the thing about defensive front. You know, you could have the most crucial sack. We're down 4, 3rd and 6. You get a sack or a hurry there. They throw it out of bounds. Now we get the ball back.
2: You're missing my point. I get all that.
0: Yeah.
2: My point is that he would not be back if Myles Garrett wasn't on this team.
0: You can't convince me of that. I don't think anybody would. And I think that's the point. That's the reason
2: if I'm
0: Rob Gronkowski, I come back because I'm looking at all the Buccaneers, and then all of a sudden Tom calls me, and I look at that team, I say, they got great defense, they got great offensive weapons, and my dog TB12 calls me, sign me up. And he is the defensive end equivalent to the tight end version of Rob Gronkowski. And if Tom Brady calls me, and in this case, if Matthew Stafford called me,
2: call him.
0: And Sean McVay called me.
2: Call them once they got.
0: You don't think they've been checking with him all the time since he retired?
2: Not when he said, go read the quote for yourself. You think he said that? Like which one's which one is a real quote? When you're not playing and you just say, I've lost my interest and passion. For that to come out of your mouth when you played at such a high level, to say that you don't have passion for the game anymore, to me, I got to believe in that. Because there's no way you don't have to say that to anybody. You're retired. You're going to the Hall of Fame. You won a Super Bowl. You made a lot of money.
0: Right.
2: Like, you have everything in your back pocket. You could still say, man, if I felt like I was good or whatever, I could get back out there, or I missed the game. That's all. Nobody has to say anything. I don't miss this. I lost my passion for the game. When I heard that, it questioned him coming back after saying that from his heart. Because that's what I thought.
0: You're right. Put a period next to it. He's back now because he has a team that is not even like a new team. My old team, very familiar with him, love the guys, got an energy back. They got Myles Garrett. Let me go compete. And I think Rob Gronkowski is the perfect example. Guys come back when they look at a situation where Deion Sanders comes back to Ravens, because I'm looking at this like, man, I can compete and have a chance to win something.
2: All I'm saying is if Myles Garrett wasn't there, he wouldn't be there.
0: That might have been a tipping point.
2: Sean McVay. It ain't about them.
0: He ain't go to the Browns, though. We are Sports. 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